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0: joining me now. I think we don't even need, like, I'm not going to introduce him. We're going to delineate from my normal introduction.
1: How we going to do it?
0: But on this mic, who we got?
1: Man, we got KB the Playmaker in the building.
0: Mm.
1: I'm happy to be here. I got my guy DJ Faith with me. Yes, sir.
2: Y'all hear me? All right.
0: Yeah, now we got you.
2: Yep. How y'all doing? DJ Faith here. MKE DJ Faith.
0: DJ Faith the Humble.
1: you gotta
2: say that.
0: KB.
1: What's up?
0: How are you?
1: I'm fine. I'm doing great these days.
0: Yeah.
1: Doing great these days.
0: Who are you?
1: Who am I? Just a guy from Milwaukee, man, that had a dream. Figured out a way to make it come true, you know. Jumped all the hurdles, the obstacles.
0: Mm-hmm.
1: And I'm here now.
0: Mm-hmm.
1: I've been in the music industry 30 years.
0: Speaking to the mic.
1: I've been in the music industry 30 years.
0: Yeah.
1: I done helped break quite a few national artists.
0: Yeah.
1: Came back home to help the artists here.
0: Yeah. Your journey is one for the record books. And I know that I've been hearing about you. You know, I'm not in the music industry, but I do know that you have quite a resume.
1: Yes, sir. Yes, sir.
0: But I'm not here for the resume.
1: Okay.
0: And I don't think you are either. I think people need to know who you are. And I think the coat that you wear, the life coat that you wear on your back, it transcends music.
1: Yeah,
0: am I right?
1: Definitely. Because me as the person, you know, when I go to work in the industry,
0: yeah,
1: you know, that's like me putting on a uniform and having to be somebody else.
0: Right.
1: So I'm here to deliver the real me to you.
0: Yeah.
1: Yeah, we're going to get into it.
0: What school did you go to? What grade school?
1: Man, I went to Seaford.
0: You went to Seaford?
1: I went to Seaford, man. What? The Seaford was the school to go to, man. Yeah.
0: Faith was like, yeah.
1: Yeah.
0: Seaford.
1: You didn't go to Seaford?
2: No, I didn't go to Seaford.
0: No, I went to Hartford Avenue.
1: Hartford? Where is that?
2: Yeah, we never heard of Hartford.
1: Yeah,
0: where is Hartford?
1: Where is Hartford at?
2: Talk about that.
0: Hartford is on the east side next to UWM.
1: Man, you know, back when we was growing up, we couldn't really go that far east.
0: That's a problem.
1: Man, that's
0: wait,
1: a problem.
0: Wait, but are you older? You older than me? How old are you? Oh, man, yeah, okay.
1: Yeah, we ain't going to talk ages, but
0: yeah,
1: we going to do sign language.
0: I'm in my late 40s.
1: Yeah.
0: You know? But okay, yeah, you definitely weren't over there.
1: Yeah, no, yeah. Man.
0: Yeah.
1: Yeah, the east side, man, you came up.
0: Mm-hmm. Yeah, but they still had skinheads over there.
1: Oh, did
0: remember,
1: they?
0: Remember back in the day, skinheads was like, it was kind of popping on the east side. The skinheads tried to, they ran a big old article in the Milwaukee Journal Sentinel, Milwaukee Journal at the time, about the rise, the culture of skinheads on the east side.
1: Oh.
0: And we had to, like, I remember my father didn't even care. He was like, man, y'all still going to school.
1: I bet they had a rough at Riverside then, huh?
0: Yeah, so my brother went to Riverside. I wound up going over to Mesmer. But, yeah, but you went to Seaford.
1: I went to Seaford, then I went to Bell for junior high school, and then I landed at North Division.
0: You went to North?
1: I went to North. Blue Devil.
0: Ooh.
1: Yeah.
0: Ooh, how was that?
1: Man, that was rough. I mean, I went to some rough schools.
0: Yeah.
1: You know what I'm saying?
0: Yeah.
1: I mean, we was bussed out to Bell.
0: Yeah.
1: And then I grew up, I'm actually from the Highland Park Project.

0: 1901 West McKinley, and then
1: shout out to the Highland Park.
0: Man, shout out to my people over there, man.
1: Yeah.
0: And then we moved in like 84, 83, 84, we moved over on 20th and Wright. Neighborhood known as Ghost Town.
1: Yep.
0: And that's where I learned all my lessons at. So I went to North Division. We walked to school every day.
1: Yeah.
0: It was an experience every day, just say the least.
1: You know? Were you always were you always into music?
0: I was. You know, I wanted to I've always had a love for music, but my goal was to really, I couldn't rap, couldn't sing really, but I wanted to find my place in it.
1: Yeah.
0: You know, so I started doing artist management, and then I moved on to marketing and promotions. Fresh out of high school, I jumped on a plane and went to California, and that's where it all began. I had family out there.
1: Yeah.
0: But I knew.
1: What part of Cali?
0: Actually, when I first got there, I stayed on Imperial and Western.
1: In L.A.?
0: In L.A., right? Mm-hmm. In the middle of L.A.
1: Yeah.
0: Gang territory.
1: Was that is that West L.A.?
0: No, that's L.A.
1: Okay, all
0: right. Yep. Right in the middle. Yeah. Off the 110.
1: Okay.
0: And it was gang infested.
1: Mm-hmm.
0: You know, my little cousins, them was having issues.
1: Crips, Bloods, Crips. All that.
0: Yeah, it was every time they walked to school, because they had transplanted there from Louisiana.
1: Yeah. So they ain't know nothing about nothing. No,
0: but I had other relatives out there, though.
1: Yeah.
0: But the travel time to get to my people then was like 45 minutes to go 10 miles.
1: Oh, that's crazy. So
0: we kind of, once we got over there, we was kind of stuck.
1: Whoa.
0: Yeah, we was kind of stuck until the traffic died down, so it was real heavy. But my brother, he was out there, and he was in the music.
1: Mm-hmm.
0: He worked for Def Row, and he worked for Warner Brothers.
1: Your brother, what's your brother's name?
0: Lee Ford. Shout out to Lee Ford.
1: Shout out to Lee.
0: Yeah, Big Lee, man. Everybody know him. He got me right in.
1: Yeah.
0: And it started from there.
1: So when you got into the music thing out there, what did you start out as? Because you were a newbie. You were fresh.
0: I really didn't know where I fit in at. You know, he was doing artist management. He had a label.
1: Yeah.
0: When he plugged me in with Stan Shepherd.
1: Mm-hmm.
0: Stan Shepherd had been in the music industry maybe 25 years at that point. He was managing DJ Quick, Second to None, Sugar Free, Cocaine, the greats on the West.
1: Yeah.
0: So when I jumped in right there. Marketing. I was marketing for them.
1: Right.
0: You know, so I was lucky enough to really have some people that was already in for me to kind of skip the struggle of trying to find where I fit in.
1: Right.
0: So I started marketing. I fell in love with it, and I never stopped.
1: Wow.
0: Yeah, man, I was lucky.
1: What did marketing entail, especially out in L.A.? Because I can only imagine how many barriers you had to jump through in order to do marketing out in L.A., especially as a brother from Milwaukee,
0: yeah,
1: of all places.
0: It was different. You know, I went out there. I got sent home like two or three times.
1: Was sent home by who?
0: My brother.
1: Your brother was sent
0: home? Yeah, I got sent home,
1: They call the
0: Greyhound? Man, listen.
1: whatever was clever?
0: Hey, man, listen. Them cats so deep into the gang culture.
1: Yeah.
0: Like, we'll pull up at the gas station, everybody'll get out the car. You know, that was something new for me. You know, being on my cell phone all the time. That was like, we do that here.
1: Yeah.
0: You know, everybody is cuz to us.
1: Yeah.
0: You know what I'm saying? And he was from the red side, so I was using the language that was forbidden on that side, you know, unconsciously doing it.
1: Right.
0: So it was a lot of things that I had to work on myself, and getting familiar with where I was, because he always used to tell me, I'm not going to be the one that had to call and tell your mama you ain't make it.
1: Mm.
0: You know what I mean? So it was just that serious out there. But once I finally got it right, I understood the culture, understood how to move. It was on from there.
1: What was the craziest scene you had to encounter when you first started? Because you said you had...

0: all y'all had to jump out the car.
1: Yeah, yeah. Well, I never had a crazy scene, but because I understood how to move, and plus my brother was somebody out there.
0: Right.
1: Now, the cats that came from Milwaukee,
0: mm-hmm.
1: that came out there and didn't believe that Fat Meat was greasy, it's a different story. Like, I mean, you're talking about getting chased from the swap meet because you got on a white pair of shoes with a little blue stripe in it. It's that serious. You know, yeah. You got the Milwaukee Brewers logo on. You know, it's MOB mm-hmm. to them.
0: Mm-hmm.
1: But for us, you know, it's just the Brewers.
0: Yeah.
1: So, you know, it's a lot of things that cats was coming from home that I would tell them, and they just wouldn't believe it.
0: Mm. So when you...
1: You ain't believe it, Faye?
2: Yeah, we was out there. It was like, man, you can't wear all that blue. I'm like, man, what you mean?
0: You go out there looking like a Brewers player. You about to
1: They don't believe the culture is real out there, man, and it's still real.
0: It is.
1: Yeah, it's still real. The temperature is real high for that.
0: So you go through this marketing phase. How long were you marketing?
1: I'm still marketing.
0: Yeah.
1: Yeah, I'm still marketing. I'm still doing things. But now, you know, I started doing street team work. So we mm-hmm. was just hand-to-hand, ground.
0: Right.
1: You know, direct-to-consumer type of thing.
0: Yeah.
1: And as time went on, the internet came in.
0: Right.
1: You know, I still believe that the people on the ground mattered when everybody ran to the internet.
0: Right.
1: So I never left. So I'm still doing the same marketing that I was doing back then,
0: right.
1: I learned to incorporate the internet into it.
0: And in that intersection, how did it change? How did it change in that intersection? Because you say you incorporated the internet. Now, you know, there's a leap. There's a quantum leap.
1: Well, it wasn't for me because for me, I always believed that the people on the ground was more important.
0: Right.
1: You know, I was such a forward thinker that I saw that the internet, it was a tool to be used, but not solely to be dependent.
0: Right.
1: You know, because when you really look at it, who controlled the internet? The people on the ground.
0: That's right.
1: You know, yeah. So
0: you ain't got no people. You got no internet.
1: That's what I'm saying. So if you service the foundation,
0: mm-hmm.
1: it's gonna make its way because the internet really, it only promotes and help brand the things that the streets validate.
0: Right.
1: The streets got to validate it.
0: That's right.
1: You know, so I understood that the internet, they had to see you before they hear you.
0: Right.
1: So I had to change my train of thought from just being a regular marketer to being able to give visible things to people to where they'll run and share it on the internet.
0: And we're going to get into this vision when we come back. We're going to pay these bills. You're on the Grapevine with Faith KB in the building. Let's pay these bills, Zach.
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2: 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We got KB in the building. If you don't know KB the playmaker, and Faith, my guy. So tell me about the tours.
3: Man,
2: you've been on a lot.
3: Yeah, yeah, we've been on. I myself personally been on a lot. We were running a label called Blackout Entertainment a few years ago.
2: Okay,
3: where Faith really came aboard, and we did about three tours together,
2: mm-hmm.
3: and that's the most recent experiences that we have being on the road.
2: Mm-hmm.
3: Yeah, but as tour life, man, is everything they say it is. Whatever you can think about. I mean, what's the question? I mean,
2: tell me the hot topics of the tour life. I haven't been on tour at all. I've never been on tour. I'm pretty concerned if I would ever go on tour. And I probably, you know, at this age, you know how you go through the certain stages in your life? You know, the midlife crisis. That might be my midlife crisis.
3: Well, tell me
2: what goes on tour.
3: Man, in the early days. Well, I mean, it never really changed. I mean, the early days.
2: Tell me about a DJ Quick tour.
3: DJ Quick tour. It wasn't that exciting because you always on point.
2: Okay.
3: You know what I'm saying? The climate was high.
2: Mm.
3: That was the 90s.
2: Yeah.
3: You know, you couldn't relax.
2: Why not?
3: The climate, the gang culture. You know, in every state you go to. You remember that song, Just Like Compton?
2: Yeah.
3: That was for real.
2: Oh. Oh, really?
3: Yeah, yeah. Everybody wanted to be one color or the next color.
2: On tour.
3: Yeah.
2: Especially going through Cali.
3: Well, we talking about the people that's coming to the shows.
2: Okay.
3: You know what I mean? You walking, the people coming up to you that you don't know in different locations.
2: Mm.
3: You know, that's a strange kind of feeling. You know what I mean? Because you don't know what to expect at any given time. You don't know what they represent.
2: Mm-hmm.
3: You don't know, you know, are they really a fan?
2: It was a lot of hairy situations out there.
3: Yeah. Well, we're going to call them scary situations.
2: Yeah.
3: it was
2: hairy palm people with scary backgrounds.
3: Right. And most of them came smiling, mm-hmm. you know, so I didn't really get a chance to relax until we did the tours in 2016, 17, 18, 19.
2: Mm-hmm.
3: Those tours was more relaxed. Because we was representing the Midwest.
2: Right.
3: You know what I mean? And we more laid back than the West Coast, the East Coast, or down South. So,
2: mm-hmm.
3: you know, the way we moved just kind of told it all.
2: Wow.
3: So that tour was pretty different. I mean, we had fun, wouldn't you say, Faith?
4: We definitely had some good fun.
2: What happened? Tell me something on one of these tours that you got on tour.
4: Yeah, yeah.
2: You wake up.
4: Yeah. You wake up, you got like five hungry artists.
3: It's been some rough stories, man. Hey, the checks ain't clear, man.
2: Checks ain't clear?
3: Hey, man, you know, it get rough out there, man.
2: What?
3: You know, and then you have the artists that believe that they're above that,
2: mm-hmm.
3: that they forgot about the struggle,
2: mm-hmm.
3: you know? Like,
2: yeah,
3: man.
2: I can only imagine having, and we all know this, like, you make your first whatever,
3: mm-hmm.
2: 100,000, whatever it is, or you see a check for 100, or you see a check for 10,
3: mm-hmm.
2: at the lowest, whatever, and, man, you're like, all right, well, that's my money.
3: Yeah.
2: And we don't realize that money, as soon as it comes in, it goes

0: like this. Like it's 8, 10, maybe 12 different ways.
1: Yeah.
0: Let alone you still have to pay the tax.
1: Everything on that.
0: And the lawyer.
1: Yeah. And not to mention that, you know, it's just a high interest loan. You got to make the best of.
0: Yeah.
1: You know what I mean?
0: Yeah.
1: Because we done seen them get it and blow it.
0: And then you more in debt.
1: Yeah.
0: You double in the debt.
1: Yeah. You know, they get the money and think that they hot.
0: Mm.
1: And you find out that you're not really that hot.
0: What would you tell an artist right now when they first sign that contract? What would be the first thing that you tell them? Because when they sign that contract, they know, like, the industry, the matrix knows that once they sign the contract, they plop down maybe a check, whatever it is.
1: Yeah.
0: Right? Or studio time. Right? And you already have dug the hole.
1: Yeah. Yeah. You coming in backwards already. You know what I'm saying? So now you got to work double time to get ahead of it. So what I would tell any artist when they get their advance is to first get your credit right.
0: Mm.
1: Use that money to get your credit right. 6 months to a year.
0: That's the first time I've ever heard that. That, man, that needs to be a clip. Get your credit right when you get that advance.
1: Because that's what you're going to have to survive off of if don't nothing go right. You know what I'm saying?
0: Yeah.
1: You got to have that to be able to execute your plan B.
0: I just recently heard Jeezy doing a residency out in Las Vegas. He had to have used credit because he said that he was paying for the band and whatever else to do the residency. The Vegas people didn't have to pay for it, but it was whatever was attached to him, he would pay for it.
1: Mm-hmm.
0: So you're talking about that level of understanding the credit.
1: Understanding how to work it, you know, let the money has to flow and it has to keep flowing. You know, when you get that advancement and the first thing you want to do is think about yourself.
0: Right.
1: But you want to buy cars and things that does nothing for you.
0: Yeah.
1: You know what I mean?
0: You blew some money.
1: Oh, I done blew it 3-4 times. That's why I'm here. I'm able to talk about what they need to do.
0: What's the most about it, buddy? Then you don't got to give it that much, you know, attention. But what's the most amount of money you blew in general? Man, figures.
1: We talking about 50s, 60s, and I don't even gamble. You know, these type of losses came from being a big dreamer. You know what I mean?
0: Okay.
1: Being a big dreamer. But now, put being a big dreamer, right? And then you add on, you love designer.
0: Mm-hmm.
1: You smoke weed.
0: Mm-hmm.
1: You know what I'm saying? You like the finer things in life.
0: Mm-hmm.
1: Where does that leave you?
0: Mm.
1: You know?
0: Mm-hmm.
1: I run into a lot of artists, man, that think that way.
0: Yeah.
1: When they get the advance, that's the first thing they want to do. Everything that
0: is fulfill the dream and the desire that they have in their head in order to feel like they make it.
1: Of what success is.
0: Yeah.
1: You know what I'm saying? But if you really celebrate success in real time, then everything's a win.
0: Right.
1: You know, like me being here right now.
0: Mm-hmm.
1: You know, for me, I can knock this off my bucket list. I'm here.
0: Right.
1: You know what I mean? I celebrate it in real time. Every time I get a call to come do an interview, every time I get a call to show up somewhere, I'm celebrating. No matter how small somebody else may think it is, it's big to me.
0: It's huge. So after Death Row, after Cali, you go where?
1: I came back home.
0: Why?
1: Man, I came back home because I had felt that I had learned enough to bring back and be an asset to the culture here.
0: Yeah.
1: You know, I had an artist named Q.
0: Mm-hmm.
1: We had a song called Can't Keep Running Away.
0: Mm-hmm.

0: my Uncle Stan called me and said, man, you see, the bullying is a big topic. He was like, we need to capitalize on that.
1: Mm-hmm.
0: I hit Q up. I told him, I need you to write a bully song.
1: Mm.
0: He wrote a bully song, and it just took off.
1: Like fire.
0: Like fire. I mean, everybody was calling. He did BET, like I said, 106 in Park. He did interviews with some of the biggest magazines in the country.
1: Wow.
0: You know. But the key is to find that one thing
1: mm-hmm.
0: that a million people can gravitate to at one time.
1: Listen.
0: The common denominator.
1: The common denominator. We're going to discuss the common denominator, why you brought Faith with you, Code Red. When we come back, we're going to pay these bills. We got KB, Faith on the grapevine with Manon Sabir. That's me. Let's pay these bills, Zach.
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0: 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Code Red, KB.
1: Yes, sir.
0: Tell me about Code Red.
1: Man, Code Red was a vision I had, you know. I had seen and watched so many others with podcasts be successful. At that time, I was still managing artists. I had went through a traumatizing experience dealing with labels and artists going to jail. And, you know, I was just kind of fed up with it.
0: Yeah.
1: And still wanted to be in the business. But I wanted to create my own path in it. I didn't want to be controlled. I didn't want to necessarily deal directly with the artist. I just wanted to kind of figure out what I can bring to the culture with what I, and that supported everything that I already accomplished.
0: Right.
1: You know, so I was sitting around, I was talking to my guy, Young Legend, right?
0: Yeah.
1: And I was like, Ledge, man, you know, because I wake up every day with this music. If you've been in it long enough, you're going to wake up every day, man, ready to quit. What? You know what I mean? So it was one of them days where I'm swinging a towel around, about to throw it in.
0: Yeah.
1: You know? And then I look around at how far I came. I said, man, I can't stop now. You know what I mean? I got to finish out the race. So I said, I'm going to do me a podcast.
0: Yeah.
1: And I said, I want my podcast to be a little different than anything around in the Midwest.
0: Right.
1: You know, because for me, I understood that the internet would take it farther than the Midwest. But for me, I was only thinking Midwest.
0: Yeah.
1: That's it, you know. And then I came up with Code Red. I just came up with something that I thought that would be a name that was very attractive, that was easy to remember, and meant something.
0: Man, that's amazing. Yeah. That's amazing. Yeah. So how long have you had Code Red?
1: Man, I only been doing it a year.
0: And it's people have been receiving it.
1: Man, it surprised me. You know what I mean? It really surprised me the way that the people gravitated towards it. Because, you know, I always say that it's not your average podcast. You know, you have to been through something to sit on this couch.
0: Yeah.
1: You know, you got to have a story to tell. And no matter how shaky your story started off, or whatever you did in the beginning, we always talk about how you came out on the other side.
0: Right.
1: You know, because I understand that life is always a cycle of storms. You either enter in one, in the middle of one, or you coming out of one.
0: Right.
1: You know, and it shit repeats over and over again. You just have to find a good enough boat to endure the weather.
0: That's right. So you leave L.A., you come out to Milwaukee, you see these people getting all of these advances, they blowing the advances, they, you know, like you said during the break, they're, you know, you've seen people with $100,000, $200,000, $300,000 advances, not net 30, not knowing that they got to pay these advances back if they don't invest into themselves.
1: Yeah.
0: You meet Faith. When did you meet Faith?
1: Faith came along on the blackout run. Now, before the...
0: What's the blackout run?
1: Before the blackout run...
0: real exciting right now.
1: Man, that was... It was the good and the bad and the ugly. You know. But there was a time before then where me and my guy Meech...
0: Yeah.
1: We had the MT Twins.
0: Shout out to Meech.
1: Yeah, we had the MT Twins, man. They was the hottest in the city.
0: I think I remember that.
1: Yeah, and we created a system. We understood how to break artists from the ground up.
0: Yeah.
1: You know, so we just been executing that. Me and Meech get together. We created the MK Music Agency. We added Ivy to the team. And so it's me, Meech, and

0: Avi. Mm-hmm. We done did some great things, by the way. I don't know if you're familiar with T4TC. Mm-hmm. We had it a couple years ago in Washington Park, brought out like 7,000 people.
1: Oh, my gosh.
2: Yeah, that was beautiful, man.
0: Yeah, yeah. What? Yeah, 7,000 people, man, and with no incidents, by the way.
1: Yeah.
0: You know, and they did a case study on that. They didn't understand how 7,000 people from the inner city could get together and not have an incident.
1: Yeah, we're not animals.
0: No, no. No. You know, I mean, I just believe that if you put something, people are just bored. We get bored quickly.
1: Oh, yeah.
0: You know, and we live off of rhythm.
1: Right.
0: So if we put something in front of them that they want to see, mm-hmm. they're going to see it all the way through.
1: Right.
0: They're going to see it all the way through. We had the normal scuffles. It was 90 degrees.
1: Yeah.
0: You know?
1: Yeah.
0: And we didn't have, it was like, come on, one, come on, come all. Mm-hmm. So they said they recovered this, that, and the other. Mm-hmm. But they do that at Summerfest.
1: Yeah.
0: You know what I'm saying?
1: So, oh, yeah. They find more at Summerfest. Yeah. Yeah. So the good, bad, and the ugly.
0: Oh, you want to get to the blackout story, huh?
1: Yeah. I understand the blackout.
0: Hey, the blackout. Blackout was running the city. We built that from the ground up. My guy Black, he used to manage Cuckoo Cal.
1: Yeah.
0: He started the label.
1: Yeah.
0: And, man, we assembled a team. Mm-hmm. And with that team, we just took over the city. You know, mm-hmm. we did some amazing things. We all.
1: Like what?
0: When it comes to amazing things.
1: Yeah.
0: We developed a street team. I went back to the roots. Mm-hmm. The internet was at its peak at this time.
1: Right.
0: I mean, I'm talking about everybody was on the internet.
1: Right.
0: Right. But for me, I wanted to put a team together. And I start handpicking people to be a part of this team because, you know, I know they love you when you're winning, so it's easy for you to handpick them.
1: And you were promoting who?
0: We was promoting, we had a label, Looney Baby, uh-huh. Party at Four, Guapo Chapo, yeah. 54 Baby Trey, mm-hmm. H1 The Hook. Mm-hmm. We had a list of great artists, and all of them had their own lane and all of them had their own buzz.
1: Right.
0: Because the label by itself had his own buzz. Mm. And so Faith was, at that time, he was doubling as the DJ and he was running a portion of the street team.
1: Yeah.
0: But what we understood that if I gave you something, this is how we utilized the internet. Mm-hmm. If we just didn't give out regular flyers. We gave out collectibles.
1: Okay.
0: Things that people want to keep.
1: Right.
0: I give you something, the first thing you want to do is be the first one to show it to the internet and say, man, I can't believe this. Y'all got to see this.
1: Right.
0: At that point, I just hired you to work for me for free.
1: Mm.
0: So if I got 1,000 flyers and I can get 10% of them people to do that, it just spreads by itself.
1: It's ultimate guerrilla marketing.
0: Yeah. Yeah. Shout out to Fidel, them, man.
1: Shout out to Fidel.
0: Yeah, man, yeah. The boot camp click. Yeah. They're my guys, man. Click, hey, man, listen, man. I learned so much from them dudes, man, coming up. You know, we from that era.
1: Yep.
0: You know what I'm saying?
1: Yep. Each one, teach one.
0: Gideon.
1: Yep.
0: Watching them cats, man. It was some cats called the Have-Nots, man, that was going crazy.
1: Yeah.
0: Like, you know, I mean, we just got that hustling spirit in us.
1: Yeah.
0: I mean, Pimpin' Ken, you know what I'm saying?
1: Yeah.
0: I mean, we just get out there and just, we do the guerrilla marketing, the hand to hand. So it was natural. Man, Steve Love.
1: Yeah.
0: You know what I mean? We talk about eye to eye and we talk about the infinite, how back then the street teams just doing Sir Wayne Knights and Dragon.
1: That's right.
0: Flyer John.
1: Yep.
0: You know, this is bigger than me.
1: Yeah.
0: You know what I'm saying? I just added a different spin to it to help it push it digital.
1: That's right. So you and Faith. You and Faith during the Blackout tour, am I right?
0: Yeah.
1: The Blackout tour, y'all collaborate. What happened?
0: Man. You want to tell that part, Faith?
1: Yeah,
0: you
1: want to
0: talk about?
1: Hit me, Faith.
0: The first tour, the second tour.
1: Give me the first one.
0: The first tour was good.
2: Yeah, the first tour was pretty good. Pretty much, it was my around my first time meeting play or whatnot. I had met him through my. My brother made it. He just got back off tour from being an engineer for Boosie at the time.
1: Yeah,
2: that's around what situation?
0: Cachet.
2: Yeah, the Cachet situation and whatnot. And then I was at a DJ. I was

0: DJing with my brother Thomas for the, at the time. He just recently passed away. Mm. But yeah, he had a group called ETB or whatnot. I think it was a bar up there, right off Brown Deer. And he was like, "Man, I need you a DJ, man. Let's go over here." I'm like, "All right, cool. I'm finna get in mode." I'm DJing. Made it walk up to me. He was like, "Hey, man, you need to turn the bass down just a little bit." The whole time I'm like, "Man, it's the bass." I'm at the DJ booth. I'm like, "Man, I'm up here." I'm like, "Is the bass hitting or something? What's wrong?" Yeah, he come up to me. I'm like, "Oh man, that's my good brother right there. He must have got sent him to me." Tell me, like, all right, cool. I'm like, and from then, me and Mayday been locked in. Mayday introduced me to Play,
1: right,
0: or whatnot. And then from there, I just started learning as much as I can learn. Man, I was around a good person, and I realized that, you know, and I was like, anything I can do to help to, you know, get to my dreams and make my situation better and, you know, help us all eat. And he was like, "Man, come get down with me and man, you know, you know, be a part of my street team and whatnot like that." And I'm like, street team? Me coming up, you know, I graduated from Juno.
1: Shout out to Juno.
0: Yeah, class 06, man. I see y'all at the reunion. Yeah, I'm used to seeing Flyer John be out there with the hair design up in there. I'm thinking, like, street team Flyer John.
1: Yeah.
0: What are you talking about?
1: Yeah.
0: but you know, the way K did it, man, like, I remember Big B.O.?
2: Yeah, Big B.O.
0: Big B.O., yeah.
2: So the mascot we had.
0: Yeah, I was Big B.O. But, yeah, and the way we market, the way he was marketing, I'm like, man, This ain't Flyer John. I'm like, "Man, can you sure you want to get these away? This is a keychain, man. This platinum, man. It got diamonds on it." You know what I'm saying? You know, and you know, he showed me a different way of marketing it, and it just kind of like, "Oh man, yeah, I can make a living off this, where I can, you know what I'm saying, do something, you know, positive to you know, make sense, you know."
2: Hey, so now I want to get to the good part, man. He want to hear that.
1: We're gonna get to the good part after we pay some bills real quick, because I want to hear about the second tour, and then I want to hear about what's the vision. So we're gonna pay these bills. You on the Grapevine with KB, the Playmaker, and Faith, man. They in the building. I'm having so much fun talking to y'all, man. I could talk all day. Let's pay these bills.
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3: Welcome back to The Grapevine with me, Manon Sabir. We got our brother KB and our other brother Faith in the building. We have discussed Code Red. Code Red is a series of in-depth interviews put on by KB. Yes, sir. Tell me about the second tour.
4: Man, before we get to the second tour, let's take a step back, man. Because I remember you asking me, you know, where it all started from and did I want to rap, man. And I can't leave this out. Mm. Because it's so many other pieces that go with this. When we talk about the artists, you know, I come from an era of speech, man. We talking about Kid Krab and Stricky Love. We talking about Top Floor.
3: Yeah.
4: You remember all them?
3: Mm-hmm.
4: Man, I mean, Kid Krab and Strick was one of my first rap duos that I heard, and I had the album, We Want Your Sister. Man, and I thought them cats was the biggest at that time.
3: Really?
4: Because nobody had did it. You know what I mean?
3: Mm-hmm.
4: So that amazes me, man. So I had to get a shout out to them. Yeah. I also have to get a shout out. You know, I did artist management for a while, Clue management. Me and my brother KU, he out of Detroit, actually, but he comes here often.
3: Yeah.
4: I want to make sure I give a shout out to him because without him, a lot of things that I did with artists named like Q and the whole Blackout movement wouldn't have been possible. We also had a viral artist by the name of Too Hot, the Trucker Anthem.
3: Yeah.
4: That went viral. I did the Rise and Fall of Cuckoo Cow.
3: Yeah.
4: You know? So
3: yeah.
4: Me and Swift Sloan, William Howe, Steve Love, and of course Calvin Bellamy, Cuckoo Cow.
3: Yep.
4: We all put that together. It's on Amazon now, so y'all can go watch it. Tubi, check it out.
3: Yeah. Shout out to Cal.
4: Yeah, shout out to Cal and Drew. Baby Drew, man.
3: Yeah, Drew. Yep.
4: Yes, sir. Man, me and Drew, we talk often, man. We talk at least once a week.
3: Yeah.
4: Shout out to my little brother.
3: So that second tour.
4: That second tour, man.
3: Let y'all lay that down.
4: Hey, man,
5: was
4: second,
5: that the Party of Four tour?
4: That was
5: no, that was the third tour.
4: That was the Spokane, Washington. That was the Kevin Gates tour, and we ended up in Buffalo, Niagara Falls.
5: Yeah, okay.
4: And all that went down.
5: Oh yeah.
4: So, the tour we were on, we was on the tour with Kevin Gates.
3: Yeah.
4: One half of the team was in Kentucky doing a show with Rod Wave.
3: Mm-hmm.
4: We were on the road on the other side of the country doing another set of tours. And we got a phone call. Now, this the other side of tour life that people don't really, they think, you know, when we get on the camera, we're going to show all the good.
3: Yeah.
4: You know, but we're not going to show, like he said, when you wake up with five hungry artists, the check ain't cleared.
3: Right.
4: You know, only enough gas to get to the next city. You know, it's be some very humbling conditions that we survived. You know what I mean? On the road, we end up in Buffalo, New York. We stop at Niagara Falls for a minute just to kind of take a break. Our brother Black, shout out the owner,

0: man behind Blackout Entertainment.
1: Shout out Black.
0: Yeah,
1: shout
0: man. Black. He had got into some trouble, unfortunately, and that day is when the snowball effect happened. The other side of the music industry where it ain't all sweet, where you lose everything. You wake up one morning and you lost everything in the blink of an eye. We on the road, then a shutdown. Ain't no credit cards working. Money froze. We functioned off the money in our pocket. So now the 5-star hotels that went down to Motel 6s. Some nights we're sleeping in the Sprinter. You know, we back to the value meal. You know what I'm saying?
1: Yeah, so, it was real humbling, man.
0: Yeah. It just shows you how fast things can change. Like,
2: why did it change that fast?
0: He just had some legal trouble, man.
2: Who's he?
0: Black.
2: Okay.
0: Black has some legal troubles, man. Yeah. That surprised us all.
2: Yeah.
0: And man, it was just so rough, you know.
2: And he was financing it. Basically.
0: Yeah, he was the man behind the Blackout movement. Mm-hmm. You know, we all had our roles to play. And he was the captain of the ship, you know? And it just was a bad time for us. Because like I said, we was on the second leg of the tour.
2: Mm.
0: We had already did like probably 10 dates.
2: Mm.
0: We had went from one coast to the next coast.
1: Yeah, that was right when we came back from L.A. We had
0: Seattle.
1: Yeah.
0: Yeah, we went to Seattle, L.A.
1: Yeah, shot the video in Beverly Hills.
0: Yeah, Loud and everything.
1: Yeah.
0: So, yeah, we had a real movement going.
2: So you went through this part of your life. You guys come back to Milwaukee. And that piece of your life, you learned. I know you learned a lot.
0: I had been learning a lot the whole time I've been in it.
2: Yeah.
0: You know, because it's almost like, you know how you ever heard about somebody going to prison and they say, man, it was like at home. It's like I was seeing everybody I hadn't been seeing in a long time.
2: Right.
0: That's what the industry is. The industry ain't nothing but a bunch of cats from the streets.
2: Yeah.
0: That done infiltrated the industry.
2: Right.
0: So when you in the industry, you still feel like you in the streets,
2: mm-hmm.
0: because the same rules apply.
2: Yeah.
0: It's not, you know, when I got in and I thought the industry was going to save me from that, but it just really drug me deeper into it.
2: They said the people who have the best boardroom IQ are the people from the streets. Mm-hmm. They know exactly how to read the boardroom. Let me ask you this question.
0: Mm.
2: What's the vision? You come back, you do all this, you got Code Red, I know you got a lot of stuff going on. What's the vision now?
0: The vision, we living in it right now.
2: Mm.
0: Everything that I worked for and applied, I'm so embedded in the culture that I'm getting a chance to really see it come to fruition.
2: Yeah.
0: You know what I mean?
2: Mm-hmm.
0: When I first started 33rd Market, nobody was looking at us.
2: Yeah.
0: Nobody.
2: Mm-hmm.
0: Now, we got our own piece of the internet where we run it. It's all about Milwaukee.
2: Wow.
0: You know?
2: So before any artist comes into the Milwaukee area, before they, you know, let's say, for example, I don't know, I'm taking somebody way out. Before a Mariah Carey comes in, they'll call you.
0: Yeah, yeah. I'm one of the top people that I get a call. You know, it's a list of us, list of great people that, you know, like I said, I'm just one of them pieces to the puzzle. You know what I'm saying? It's like almost, as I like to say, you know, we got a bunch of strings that's holding the zipper together. If one string comes loose, I mean, do we really know which one is the strongest that's holding it together?
2: Exactly.

0: So I'm just a piece of a collage of people that make this work.
1: And this is a real entrepreneurial vision.
0: Yeah. Oh, absolutely, man. I mean, I done seen it come through. I done seen it come true. I done worked hard to be a part of this.
1: Right. So this is a part, because we're running out of time, man. This could go on for like hours.
0: Yeah.
1: Because I got a lot of questions. But this is a part of the interview where I get rapid fire questions.
0: Okay.
1: I'm a ping pong them.
0: Okay.
1: Y'all ready?
2: Yeah.
1: Milwaukee Summers or Cali Summers?
2: Oh, man.
0: Milwaukee.
1: Gotta go quick with me.
0: Milwaukee.
2: Yeah.
1: All right. Discipline or motivation?
2: Discipline.
0: Discipline, yeah.
1: Money or peace?
0: Peace.
2: Peace.
1: Early mornings or late nights?
2: Late nights.
0: Early morning.
1: Biggest distraction in this generation right now?
0: Money.
2: Internet.
1: Ooh. Therapy or the gym?
0: For me, the gym.
1: You said both.
0: Can we do both?
1: You gotta choose one.
0: Yeah.
1: You gotta choose one.
2: I mean, the gym, so it is therapy. So.
1: All right. Hustle culture is helping or hurting us?
0: Helping.
1: Fame or freedom?
0: Freedom.
2: Fame. I mean, yeah, freedom. Yeah, for sure.
1: What's one thing Milwaukee needs more of?
0: Ownership.
1: For sure. Say?
2: Oh, yeah, leadership.
1: Leadership. All right. What gives you hope right now?
2: I say the people that I'm around.
0: What gives me hope right now? That's a hard question.
1: Yeah,
0: yeah, man. Like, I can agree with Faith on that. I'm going to take that role with him. People that I'm around.
1: Center Street or North Avenue?
2: Man.
0: Center Street all day.
2: North Avenue.
0: Center Street all day.
1: I'm going to ask this question. It's kind of street-based, but the gangs in... Good or bad, the gangs in L.A. or the gangs that we had back in the 90s, 80s, 90s in Milwaukee?
2: 80s, 90s Milwaukee.
0: Yeah, definitely, man. Definitely.
1: Mm.
0: Yeah.
2: They gave us Baby Drew.
1: Baby Drew.
0: Say
1: yeah,
0: that.
1: Exactly. Right. Rich and stressed or peaceful and average?
0: Peaceful and average.
2: Peaceful and average, for sure.
1: Who was the best Milwaukee mayor?
0: Tweezy.
1: Okay, there we go.
2: Easy for sure.
1: Hey, thank you guys for coming in and giving us your love and also the freedom that you have lived throughout your life. I definitely appreciate it, KB, the playmaker. You have blazed this mic. I wish we had way more time, but we're going to make sure that we bring you back.
0: Because and we got to do a part two.
1: There has to be a part two to this.
0: Definitely.
1: You have so much in your history that this little bit of time cannot cover. And I want to respect you enough to give you, you know, a full platform without any interruptions so we can admire the amount of work that you put into this community and also this world.
0: Man, I definitely appreciate it, man. I mean, and I agree with you. We got to have a part two because it's so much more to me and, you know, the people that around me, I want to make sure I be able to give all of them their flowers, too, because without them, a lot of the things that I accomplished wouldn't be possible.
1: We don't even say flowers on here. You know what we say?
0: What?
1: Seeds. You know, you water the seeds.
0: Water the seeds, man.
1: It just keep growing and growing and growing.
0: Yes, sir.
1: So we water on your seeds, man. We're going to put more water on your seeds. And, Faith, thank you for being such a consummate, humble individual and coming and adding your love. Hey, this is The Grapevine. We got KB, Faith. Thank you for coming out. We're going to take a break and pay these bills.
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0: man. We, as KB and Faith were leaving out, that was crazy, a crazy interview. A lot of things, a lot of times we have to remember this is the Grapevine. Let me just start here. This is the Grapevine, Manon. You're on the Truth Radio 101.7. A lot of things when you are, when you interviewing folks, a lot of things you can talk about. There's some things that you can't. And that's just the truth of it. When you are, when you're talking to folks and they have such a long laundry list of things in their background, in their resume, in their truth to power, there's the said and the unsaid. And the moment that you, the moment that you are talking with folks, you know, you can feel it out. You understand that there's times when folks need to not just not drop certain things on the mic because, you know, people are listening. And I appreciate just going as far as we could in during this hour with KB. It's a matter of I know that it's, for me, it's a matter of connecting with him, but also him connecting with himself as we move on. So, and as we move on, we have a nice treat for y'all. We have Desire coming, and he is an Afrobeats soon to be legend. So please stay tuned because and tap into some folks, tap into your people because we're gonna interview him in a minute. I know we're waiting for them to come in. You know, the artists, they always on artist time. But I'm appreciative of KB coming in. And Faith, KB has such a unique resume. I learned that a lot of people who leave Milwaukee, and go to other places, the reason why they make it, out in these places, reason why they are in these places, you know, is, you know, they have their own personal reasons, of course. However, when they go to these places, the reason why they are successful in a lot of these places is the fact that they recognize game meets game. They recognize the fact that when they're in these foreign places outside of the small walkie, that they take that blue collar work ethic into these areas and they apply it. Like, that's the university. If you're able to take this blue collar work ethic, and there's so many people that have left Milwaukee and have made their mark on the world stage, but they take that blue collar work ethic and they apply it. They get up in the morning, 5-6 o'clock in the morning before everybody gets up, and they get to work. They clock in. Whatever the clock in is, if you're in the entertainment industry, if you are a tradesperson, if you are a political, if you are a politician, if you are from Milwaukee, majority of the time, especially if you're you know, trying to make it happen work wise, yeah, you more than likely are on the right track. You're making it. So, listen, we got a real treat for y'all. Give me a second, because my guy just walked in, Biko set me up with a real, real treat. I'm about to get into his life real quick. Put the headphones on. All right. We good? Speak into that mic real quick.
1: Wagwan.
0: Oh, Wagwan.
1: What's good?
0: What's good? So we got Desire.
1: Desire, man. His dad's Desire. Woo. Yeah, man.
0: How you doing, brother?
1: I'm good. How are you?
0: So I was just talking to folks about how when you go to a specific place, especially if you're in Milwaukee, if you're in the Midwest brings about the urge to work hard. Like when you leave the Midwest and you go out to, let's say you could leave the Midwest, you go out to Florida, yeah. Right? You know, it's sunshine and beaches in Florida.
1: It's a different environment.
0: It's a different environment. Yeah, but you come from, if you coming from Midwest and you go there, that work ethic is still embedded there. In you.
1: Yeah.
0: So who are we talking to today?
1: Man, today.
0: Desire.
1: You're talking to Desire. That's not, just think of the word desire itself. I am the embodiment of that. Desire.
0: Who is Desire right
1: now? Who is Desire?
0: Yeah.
1: Well, I am many things, but I am all things, I would say.
0: Mm.
1: Just looking at where I come from and everything, and the values and the experiences. I am someone, you know, I am people, I would say.
0: Mm.
1: I am people. I am where I come from.
0: Yeah.
1: I'm from the Democratic Republic of Congo originally, but I was raised in Tanzania and later on in Milwaukee. So I am all those places.
0: How old are you, my brother?
1: 26.
0: 26, you had quite a life.
1: On the dot. Yeah, man.
0: You not only are 26, but you lived a life maybe that people don't realize probably are, you're probably three lifetimes in.
1: Of course. You can put it that way, yeah. To simplify it.
0: Because Congo wasn't easy.
1: Never. You know, it's still not easy.
0: Still not easy. To this day.
1: Till this day, yeah. You know, I got siblings, you know, uncles, elders that have lived ages, you check. And I'm talking people that are like 60, you know, 65, pushing 70, and have known nothing but, you know, hardship,

0: struggles and all of that, like war, like for as long as they can remember. So yeah, that's
1: you left the Congo. Why?
0: Well, you know, just war, you know. Congo has never been stable, you know, just from colonization and after, Congo has never seen peace. Like, so I was very young. I don't really remember, you know, a lot about Congo, I would say. But, I in a way, I would say it's a blessing because I never really had to go through what the people around me went through.
1: Yeah.
0: But it's a whole, it's another story, just, you know, going from Congo, going into a refugee camp in Tanzania, then lifting yourselves from there, and just building a whole life out of that environment. You know, there's also struggles and tribulations there as well. Like,
1: yeah.
0: And then moving from there to the States itself, then having to integrate into the, you know, into life here. That's a whole nother story that, you know, I know we're going to tap into it.
1: You've been unstable for... you were unstable for a really long time.
0: Yeah, you can say that. We can say that. But, you know, it, I would say unstable with, you know, with guidance, right? Because, you know, I had people that, like, really, really, really, really seen worse.
1: Mm-hmm.
0: You understand? And being around those people, this, imagine where, like, struggle sort of becomes a normality. Like, certain things just don't faze you, right? You know how it's like when you grow up in the hood, you're used to, like, hearing gunshots,
1: right,
0: all of that, and it just don't faze you. To where, like, you live in the suburbs, you hear a gunshot, and you're like, hey, man, what's going on? Imagine now, like, you come from a place where you were always, like, used to hearing bombs, you know, AK-47s going off, and you just, that's normal, man.
1: Haul off and just kick the soccer ball. Like,
0: yeah, man, we good.
1: Yep.
0: Understand? Let's keep playing.
1: Yeah. Hey, we got Desire on the grapevine. We're going to come back. We're about to get into his life, music, and his vision.
0: All of that.
1: Oh, man, all at 26, this is a lot.
0: You know already.
1: If you got any time on your hands, tune in to this interview with Desire. We're going to pay these bills.
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4: Yeah. All right, we're going to jump into it because... What up? We're going to jump into it because I think this is going to be a really good interview. All right, listen. Desire, listen.
5: You got the track, man.
4: Hey, this the track?
5: It's the track,
4: Hey, turn it up, Zach.
5: Lucky.

0: coming through for your area.
1: You gotta represent. Listen, oh yo, so okay, man, that right there.
0: That's the life story, man. That's the life story.
1: That's the life story. We're gonna tell people, if you ain't ever been to Africa. If you ever been to Africa and you ain't ever been to a club in Africa,
0: it's different, man.
1: Like an outdoor spot. Like I don't drink.
0: Me either.
1: But you already know.
0: Yeah.
1: You know that when you hit that outdoor spot and the music is on and the lights hit,
0: you know,
1: no matter what culture you from, no matter who you are, if you in a, you could be in a restaurant. The outdoor spot right there, and then that song hit, you getting up.
0: They take you in, man. Take you in. You know, people party from like, from 6 p.m.
1: Oh, my God.
0: 6 a.m. in the morning.
1: Yeah.
0: I know one of my guys was just back there.
1: Yeah.
0: You know, he went for a funeral, man. His man was in a club every day. I'm like, bro, come on, man. He was refusing to come back, man. He was refusing to come back.
1: Yes.
0: That's how crazy it is when you're in Africa, man. Like, it comes to a point where you don't even tell the time anymore. Like,
1: you cannot.
0: Yeah,
1: you cannot.
0: And it's like, it really kicks in because like you have to be really disciplined in that environment. It's like, especially if you have money to spend. It's different.
1: And you don't need, it's interesting because you don't need a lot of money. So you go to Tanzania.
0: Yeah, man.
1: Refugee.
0: That's
1: with how many people? In your family?
0: Well, it's four of us.
1: Yeah.
0: Four. So my older brother, my mom, my sister, right?
1: Mm.
0: So that's just like immediate family.
1: Mm.
0: But now let's not even consider like, you know, relatives, cousins. That's because the family expands. And like the other thing is like, I don't differentiate between like my cousins, you know, distant cousins. They're all my brothers at that point. So if you're around me a lot, you'll hear me say like, oh, my brother, my sister, you'll never hear me say, oh, this is my cousin. This, no. It's all family.
1: It's all family. I say the same thing.
0: Yeah, man.
1: Yeah.
0: So like, I have all of that around me coming up. So like, that family love as well.
1: And throughout this

0: whole entire time you weren't in school?
1: Well, in the refugee camp. Refugee camp. I was in school. Like, man, when we were in the refugee camp, we went through some crazy school experiences, man. Like, and I'm telling you, this is like good. It's like good standard school, like French system, everything.
0: Yeah,
1: like,
0: yep.
1: Now, mm-hmm. like, mm-hmm. and it, imagine going to the school, in the South, right? Because mm-hmm. like now, you know, the teachers are allowed to punish you if you're not learning properly, like,
0: yeah.
1: like all of that, like,
0: yeah.
1: So I was in school in the camp, like, did school,
0: yeah.
1: Like, I'm actually glad, like my school experience there, like, helped me when I came here. Because, like,
0: yeah.
1: some of the stuff that I learned at a very young age, right? It's the stuff that I was learning in, like, high school. I'm mm-hmm. like, bro, we did this already.
0: Yeah.
1: Like,
0: so you're sitting in school here in the States. You're like,
1: This is easy. Like,
0: yeah.
1: I'm just cruising, like, because I did a lot of those. So I'm talking, like, imagine doing calculus in, like, middle school.
0: Whoa.
1: Like, a little of, like, you know, chemistry. And get a lot of like experience and things. Mm-hmm. Like, so everything is just coming to you. Like, we went to a French system, so obviously we had to learn French.
0: Yeah.
1: And all of that. But later on, there were people like, you know, who did like English courses and all of that. But, you mm-hmm. know, English is a little different, you know, you're learning it abroad. Like, so, but still, like, the school environment was still, you know, I appreciate it.
0: Right.
1: Very much.
0: What age did you... and what age and what was the decision to pack up and come to the States? That's a long
1: man, shout out my mom's, man.
0: Where's she?
1: She's here in Milwaukee.
0: In Milwaukee?
1: Yeah, man. Shout out my mom.
0: You should have bought her.
1: Man, I didn't know, man, but I would have bought mom's. Like, I'm telling you.
0: Listen, when you come up here, you can always bring her.
1: Yeah, man. Shout out mom's, like, number one. Like, that woman is everything. Like, you know what I'm saying? Like, she... When I tell you everything,
0: mm-hmm.
1: everything, like all the moves, this lady plays chess in 4D, man.
0: Mm.
1: Like, yeah, man.
0: If y'all don't understand 4D, like, that's God level.
1: Yeah, man.
0: Yep.
1: Plays chess in 4D. Like, all of that was properly calculated and it was just move after move. Like,
0: What age did you come?
1: I came out 12, like 11, 12. So 11, 12.
0: Straight to Chicago?
1: Came through straight to Chicago to Milwaukee, but my brother was here first. So my brother came, he was, I think, 6 months to here. He was already here. So when the rest of us came, he was already like, he was properly settled. So when he came, he just took us in and enrolled me in school and everything else. Everything else from there,
0: yeah,
1: was just a, you know, let's just shot. Tap in.
0: Like, how old was he when he came?
1: My brother, he'd think he was 21. Yeah, 21. Mm-hmm. He came at 21, so it's also young, like, you know.
0: Yeah.
1: But my brother, you know, he's a very intelligent individual, like.
0: Right.
1: So I'm telling, like, back home he was an educator, like.
0: Yeah.
1: At that age he's a professor already. You understand?
0: Oh.
1: So this is not someone like it's like regular 21 years old.
0: Right.
1: That's someone who's very articulated.
0: Yeah.
1: So he came here, you know, he had a vision already, knew what he had to do.
0: Mm.
1: You know, he knew a family was coming behind him as well. So, like, by the time we got here, he was good. Like, it's good. So now, like, and also remember, like, the only, like, I would say, like, hardships is, like, when you were an educator back home, when you come here, your degrees aren't really, like, in alignment.
0: They aren't really in alignment. They're not even perpendicular. Yeah.
1: Exactly. Yep. So it's... All those things have to be like aligned and getting everything switched over. So he sort of like had to start over with his education. But remember, like, our school system really like.
0: So he's working a menial job, but he's like, I got this understanding.
1: Exactly. Now you see where like a lot of that motivation and inspiration come from. Like, I have all these, you know, all these elders and people that I can look up to that's already doing all these things that I know, okay. If they can do it, now let me level it up a little, you know what I'm saying? So like my brother came, like you said, working the job, make sure that school stuff, everything, you understand? Like, until today, you know, like, he's still in school, like, going for his master's and PhD and all of that, understand? Like, props, like, I look at him, like, imagine now, he's a family man, you understand? So yeah. He have all that family responsibility, and school.

0: in children. I can't even imagine, man.
1: Like, wow.
0: Yeah.
1: So you get to Milwaukee, he takes y'all in, and then you start schooling.
0: I start school, you know, went through school, had to learn English. Understand? It's like this.
1: What a process.
0: It's how I put it. Like, it's like everybody else speak English just to speak English.
1: Yeah.
0: I speak English to defend myself.
1: Mm. So what street were you on when you landed?
0: Well, when I first started on Wisconsin Avenue. So this was my road. Like,
1: yeah.
0: Wisconsin Avenue. Yeah. And after that, 42nd and North. Like
1: 42nd and North.
2: Damn.
0: Ooh. Oh, yes, that hood.
1: Yeah.
0: Yeah. So yeah. I was.
1: Finney Library was over there.
0: Yeah, Washington Park.
1: Yeah, Washington Park.
0: All
1: yeah.
0: of that. Uh-huh. Yeah. I got some experiences there
1: when
0: too.
1: When you first landed, that first month was like, yeah, what yep. is this?
0: You got to get integrated. Like, so.
1: What do we call it? Integrated. We call it initiated.
0: Exactly.
1: He was initiated.
0: I had to go through my initiation and all of that. So yeah, man.
1: So a couple fights here and there.
0: Experiencing. I never really had to go through fights, yeah. but you know. I had a little, you know, just
1: interactions.
0: A few interactions, you know, good ones.
1: Good, yes, yeah. good interactions. But you was protected.

0: Merrill Park.
1: Merrill Park.
0: Yeah.
1: That's the park.
0: Yeah.
1: I was there because training some of the old guys in the community. Mm-hmm. So I walked over. I was just playing by myself. Walked over. Then I trained with them. Exchanged contact after that. From there, man, everything just became even better, man.
0: So you a soccer player?
1: Footballer, man. All the way.
0: Football. What's your favorite club?
1: What's my favorite club? I'm a Real Madrid fan, man.
0: You're Real Madrid?
1: From the heart. But you know,
0: you're not a Barca?
1: Barcelona?
0: Yeah.
1: Hell no, excuse my language. That's a jersey I'll never wear.
0: You know, you're not even supporting your fellow countryman, Lamine Yamal.
1: Ah, man.
2: Damn.
1: I like yeah, he plays nice and all of that. I can't hate, but like, you know, I just can't do Barcelona. My brother is a Barcelona fan.
3: Is it the colors?
1: So it's not even about the colors, man. You know, my brother's a
3: it's the colors.
1: Nah, man, I don't think so. You know, my brother's a Barcelona fan.
0: Yeah.
1: So yeah, I'm a Madrid fan. You see the rivalry, like you know, like man, we can't all be Barcelona fans, man. I'm good.
0: That's funny, man. So you what high school did you go to?
1: I went to Milwaukee School of the Arts.
0: Okay.
1: I went to the
0: arts. That's where music came in.
1: Well, no, I mean, I've always did music, like church.
0: Really?
1: Yeah, man. From a young age, like, I've always did music has always been there. But when I went to art, like, it really helped me develop and really, like, learn music from, like, just looking at music from a musical perspective.
0: Mm.
1: And from, just let me see. How can I put this?
0: The theory.
1: Music theory.
0: Yep.
1: Yes, because I had to learn all of that. Mm. And this is not just, I'm talking about classical music, right? When you look at me, you'll never think I played the violin. You'll never guess. But that's where I learned, like, we're talking about the Baroque period, classical period, going back.
3: Just, didn't know about that.
1: Exactly. Like, I had to learn all of that, you know, just... I'm talking about like writing music, like actually like scoring it, everything.
0: Wow.
1: All of that. So now I'm like looking at music from a conductor, an orchestra point of view. Like I'm like, yo, this is that. That's where that love for performing comes from.
0: That's right.
1: Like I love that live music instrumentation. Like if. When you listen to my EP that I just dropped, you know, my new EP is out, you know, Loverboy Daz, you know, out. Like, listen to the whole EP, like, you can hear that live instrumentation, everything, like, implemented in there.
0: That's not just desire, but that's devotion.
1: Exactly.
0: And we're going to come back to desire and talk about this devotion.
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2: Babes, what are you doing?
3: 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I'm just mowing the lawn.
2: No, it's blazing hot and dry out here. Don't you remember? Smokey Bear says,
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0: with Desire. We're gonna talk about his devotion to music.
1: Yeah, man. That's that intro, man. Listen to that. Ooh. Everything.

0: Shout out, man. Listen, so my question is, do you perform with a live band? And is that something you're interested in doing?
1: That's a must. I never perform if there's no live band. Never. Like, there are exceptions. There are exceptions, but I prefer a live band whenever I perform. Like, when we did the EP, you know, launch party and everything.
0: Yeah.
1: Like, there's clips on that, videos coming soon, all of that. Had to do live band. Even when we did Summerfest last year, like live band.
0: Live everything. Band only.
2: Are you doing Summerfest again this year?
1: Well, trying, you know, Summerfest need to come through, man. They taking too long.
0: How about man, we need, you know, you need,
1: man,
0: a all like, you just need your own tour.
1: That's it. Hey, man.
0: We just need you to be on tour and just sell out the stadiums.
1: Trust me.
0: Summerfest will call.
1: Trust me. Trust me, it's possible, man.
0: Sell out them stadiums.
1: We can do that.
0: Especially in Africa.
1: We can, man, that's home, man. We can do that.
0: 50-something countries, man.
1: You know already, man. You know already.
0: And they ready.
1: Vibes are there.
0: So you are you're in school.
1: I'm in school, yeah, man. School never stops. You know, there's a saying in the community that, you know, my family never stops going to school.
0: So. Yeah. Listen, yo, the way you talk, they're still in school.
1: Yeah, we still in school, man.
0: So you're in school to be a lawyer?
1: Of course. You know, gotta get that JD title at the end of the name as well.
0: How important is that? Because we just had KB on, and he was discussing how so many artists sign and they go in debt immediately.
1: Yeah. So,
0: but they forget to read the contract.
1: Yeah.
0: And you're in school to change the narrative.
1: Technically.
0: For yourself.
1: For myself, but for everyone else around me. Right. Yeah. So, like, you know, and just getting the JD itself was never like, that was always an objective. That was all like, remember when I told you, like, I got moms, she plays 4D chess. You know, I also had to adapt to that. Mm-hmm. Right. When you grow up around that environment, you also start playing chess.
0: Yeah.
1: Right? So, I did all of this before I started even making music. I just started making music. Mm. Like, these are objectives that were already there. It was just a matter of, like, execution and all of that, right? And even tracking back before, like, just thinking about law school. I got a bachelor's in business economics, international relations, with, you know, a minor in philosophy and applied computer sciences, right?
0: Y'all see, y'all hear this?

0: So like,
1: y'all hear this?
0: That was just my undergrad, right? I later on went to Case to get my master's, right?
1: So that's Case Western University,
0: Case Western Reserve University, right? Mm-hmm. So I got my master's in, you know, management, but with a focus in like non-profit management and public policy, right?
1: Yeah.
0: So part of that was, you know, non-profit law as well.
1: Mm.
0: Came part of that. That just extended the law school aspect of it.
1: Mm.
0: So when I did my master's, I was like, okay, I done do school for this long, like 8 years straight, never stopping, right?
1: Right.
0: And I was let me go back to Milwaukee real quick, right? It's when I came back to Milwaukee, I think we talked about this when we was on break, right?
1: Yeah.
0: When you talked about like, when you're from the Midwest or when you're from Wisconsin in general, right? People tend to like go out,
1: yep.
0: You know, explore other states or other cities, and somehow they always find themselves back here.
1: Right.
0: It's the same thing when you go out of Milwaukee, trying to go find opportunities elsewhere. But it's also here. It's already here. Like, I think it's a matter of like perspective, really.
1: Right.
0: Right. But it helped me understand all of this when I went to Cleveland.
1: Mm.
0: I went to school in Cleveland and I did my time in Cleveland. I was like, wow, like, yes, like, you know, Cleveland helped me develop and all of that, you know, just gain more knowledge. But at the same time, I was like, nah, I have to go back to Milwaukee, right? That's where I was raised, and Milwaukee helped me come up. Like,
1: yeah.
0: And then I was like, let me go back and give a look. I give a little bit of my time back to Milwaukee and just really appreciate the city for, like, you know, just for what it does, for, you know, everything just in general, like. It's part of why I'm still here. That's the longest I've ever been in Milwaukee. I'm not going to lie. Like, a year now. Like, I'm just consistently in Milwaukee.
1: Wow.
0: And then just trying to, you know, execute the next move.
1: And I know you got a lot of moves. And you talk about being in 4D.
0: Yeah, man.
1: Afrobeats.
0: Afrobeats. Yeah, man. Afrobeats. Now, let's talk about Afrobeats. Man,
1: tell me.
0: You know, For most people, that's a new and upcoming thing.
1: Right.
0: But not really.
1: It's been around.
0: It's been around.
1: Never been to Africa,
0: yeah.
1: Afrobeats been in Africa.
0: Afrobeats. And there's...
1: From the beginning of time.
0: Yes. You know, we're talking about Fela, all of that.
1: Ooh.
0: And
1: the Fela parties. Oh, you ever been...
0: Exactly. So, like, it's been around. It's really been around. It's just now. Everybody's getting exposed to it, right?
1: Right.
0: And just in general, African music has been around, like, has been around for the longest.
1: Right.
0: Like, ask yourself, like, where does music come from? Like, just then you'll get the answer yourself. Right?
1: Yeah.
0: Like, it's there. Like, and the thing with Afrobeats, if you listen to reggae, dancehall, reggaeton, like, those are, you know, there's Afrobeats in it. Like, the music travels, right?
1: Yeah.
0: Like, and it shifts all the time.
1: Yeah.
0: Right? Afrobeats goes to reggaeton. Mm-hmm. It becomes something else.
1: Mm-hmm.
0: It'll go back to it'll go to dancehall.
1: Right.
0: Then it becomes something else. Then it goes back to Africa.
1: Right.
0: They do something else. Just a local twist.
1: Yeah.
0: And it comes back and forth.
1: Yeah.
0: Like, it's there. Like, people they've been listening to Afrobeats. They just didn't know it was Afrobeats.
1: How did you get into it?
0: How did I get into Afrobeats? You know, initially, right, I didn't actually start, like, it was always around me, right?
1: Mm-hmm.
0: But I never really, like, had the interest, like, okay, now let me make Afrobeat music. Before, I used to do Congolese music, which is like Ndombolo, Ndombolo, all of that, you know, waistwining, everything, you know what I'm talking about, all of that.
1: Yeah.
0: I used to do that. I used to be what they call an animateur, right? It's like a lead singer in a band.
1: Yeah.
0: Right? So I used to be in this little, you know, kid band back home, you know, performing live on all of that. Shout out Ekyombole Shi.
1: Shout out.
0: Yeah. Ekyombole Shi. Yeah, man. he put me on with that music. He's like, bro, this kid could actually, like, do something with his voice, right? He's like, put me on that. We had a drummer, dancers, everything. So we started. And then when I moved, I have to leave that behind, right?
1: Uh-huh.
0: I still

0: you know, I still, you know, listen, just, you know, chill out in the back. And we always played a lot of that in the house and just in general in the community too. So I grew up around that, right, primarily. And I also grew up around, you know, American rap. So I'm talking about like 50, you know.
1: Yeah, Nas,
0: Candy
1: 50,
0: Shop,
1: Jay,
0: Na- exactly.
1: Jay,
0: you know, Nas is one of my favorite rappers, you know, like Nas.
1: Shout out to Nas.
0: Nasir
1: Jones.
0: Nipsey, like, so I'm listening to all these guys, right? That's, so even though I didn't know English, like, I'm mumbling that.
1: Yeah.
0: Like, that's, I grew up also listening to that. But never did I really, like, thought I'll be making Afrobeats. Mm. It wasn't until, like, 2015, right? That's when I actually started listening to Afrobeats.
1: And we're going to listen to these bills as we pay them.
0: Yeah.
1: Zach, take us out to pay these bills real quick.
0: Let's pay them bills, man.
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0: Hey, that's this song. Future. This song changed. Change their direction.
1: Yeah, man. And 2015. You can hear that. Everybody sing Hallelujah. Like, that was the starting point. And even in my music, like, you'll always hear me praise God. Like, yeah. There's, I have to mention God even a little.
0: Because you wouldn't even be here if it wasn't for God.
1: Let's remember, started in the church.
0: Yeah.
1: I'm a church boy, man. I'm not going to lie.
0: Your brother's a pastor?
1: My brother's a pastor. I'm a drummer. The church. You know, so I grew up in the church. I grew up in the church environment. And my mom always makes sure that, you know, we had our prayers right. Always.
0: Mm.
1: So I grew up in the church. And like I said, that song, that's, I was in ATL. I remember exactly where I was. Like, ATL. Heard that song. From there on, I just kept digging more and more into Afrobeats. More, bro, like, and just, I just kept listening. Listening and listening, just consuming the content, just everything. Like, at that point, like, I didn't even know if, you know, I'll be, you know, writing Afrobeat music. Like,
0: yeah,
1: just even like thinking of like producing. And I'm in high school, you know, at that point, I still consumed rap content, you know, hip hop. Like, I remember there was a time where I didn't even listen to rap, like, it was just Afrobeat. Trade on just consuming Afrobeats, and later on, just after, like, I've, you know, I was like, okay, I'm comfortable with it now, right?
0: So you got into Afrobeats,
1: yeah, man.
0: And you didn't leave. You're here,
1: yeah, man.
0: What's the vision?
1: The end game, right? Yo, man, it's only top from here. It's only top from here. Like I said, I got a few things planned for December.
0: Yeah.
1: I don't want to spoil it yet.
0: Yeah.
1: I don't want to spoil it.
0: You gave me a little bit
1: yeah.
0: to me, but I'm not even gonna say nothing.
1: We got a little in the store.
0: I'm coming though.
1: Definitely.
0: Staff. Y'all invited.
1: So yeah, I mean, right now with the drop of the new EP, we have organized a little tour. So I'm doing at least, you know, 10 cities right now.
0: Yeah.
1: Have a, you know, Loverboy Des EP again, you know, it's out streaming.
0: Ten cities in the States.
1: In the States, right. So we have Vegas just happened.
0: Yeah.
1: Vegas happened. So next is Iowa this weekend, actually. Iowa this weekend. And then after Iowa, we have, I believe it's actually Juneteenth in Milwaukee. Yeah. Milwaukee, me and Ray Needy hosting that, actually, at Club Timbuktu.
0: Yeah.
1: Shout out Club Timbuktu for Juneteenth. So, yep. You know, we gotta celebrate Juneteenth, right? So,
0: that's,
1: you know,
0: right.
1: I'm really, really trying to, you know, really trying to bring the Afrobeat vibes to Milwaukee, man.
0: Tell me about the Timbuktu, the Juneteenth time. What time is Juneteenth?
1: So, Juneteenth, I believe, is from 8 p.m. to 2 a.m., right?
0: Mm-hmm.
1: So, you know, we'll have DJs, you know. Some, you know, some just if you ever been to Afrobeat

0: body. Mm-hmm. Just, you know, it's live.
1: Yeah.
0: So we're going to be live at Club Timbuktu. And if you are my EP release party, you know there's no way we disappoint. We always bring vibes, pure vibes.
1: Yeah.
0: So you should expect that. Nothing less.
1: And that's the EP release party.
0: That was the EP release party. That was April 25th. So okay. If you were there,
1: yeah,
0: then you know what's about to happen for Juneteenth.
1: Yeah, at Timbuktu.
0: At least you have a vision. But God, Juneteenth might be even. Hey.
1: It's going down on Juneteenth.
0: Juneteenth. At
1: Club Timbuktu.
0: You know.
1: That's already. Juneteenth. If y'all don't know, it's June 19th.
0: Exactly.
1: 2026.
0: And you know they have a parade on that street.
1: Oh, snap. Yeah, that's
0: exactly.
1: Right.
0: Oh, so you know, yeah. Come on, man.
1: Yeah.
0: Come on, man. Come down. Juneteenth.
1: The
0: come
1: whole Afrobeats Nation.
0: Yeah, man.
1: Juneteenth.
0: Yeah, man.
1: Club Timbuktu, 8 p.m. to 2 a.m. Yeah. It's going crazy.
0: You know.
1: You're about to knock it out.
0: There.
1: You're here to inspire people, though.
0: That's always, I'm here to build. Mm-hmm. Understand, not mm-hmm. destroy. He
1: you
0: always.
1: Do. Who do you want to? Who do you want to? We don't got a lot of time, but I want to know who do you want to perform with?
0: Who do I want to perform with, man?
1: Because I know I've been listening to a little bit of Wizkid. You know,
0: yeah.
1: You know what I'm saying.
0: So, you know, I'm a big fan of Davido. You know, mm-hmm. shout out.
1: OBO.
0: Like, yeah. Big fan, but you know, Wiz. You know, I look at all of those guys.
1: Like yeah.
0: Even the guys that some of the other guys that I used, you know, to listen to, you know, as a young kid. Like, you know, I'm talking Weranson, just from the Congolese side as well.
1: Right.
0: All those legends, Awilo, you know, and Awilo's big, you know, Afrobeats in general. All those Burner,
1: yeah.
0: Wiz, Davido, they also used to listen to this guy.
1: Yeah.
0: And this is from a whole different genre who, like, has a crazy, like, impact and inspiration into Afrobeats in general. I never even knew. You know, all these guys, Burner, Wiz, Davido, and let's go even East Africa, Diamond, you know, man, Popcorn, you know, all these guys.
1: Shout out to Popcorn.
0: You know already. Buju, I know Buju's coming to Milwaukee.
1: Wagwan Buju.
0: Yeah, you know, Buju's coming to Milwaukee.
1: Yeah.
0: Buju Bantan, you
1: right.
0: know. It's July 3rd.
1: Man,
0: Summerfest.
2: At Summerfest,
0: yeah.
2: Yep.
0: Yeah, man.
1: Yeah.
0: So all those people, man.
1: Yeah.
0: Like
1: Buju Bantan.
0: Yeah, man. There's some OGs I'm talking about.
1: My family in the building.
0: Yeah, man.
1: So this is a important time of our interview where you get to answer rapid fire questions.
0: Okay.
1: Since you're a lawyer, you got to go super quick.
0: Critical thinking, eh?
1: No, not even.
0: Okay.
1: Quick thinking.
0: I have to think with a brain.
1: Yeah.
0: You know,
1: yeah,
0: sometimes you yeah. it has to be articulate.
1: You got better be have some quick 4D thinking.
0: Okay.
1: Afrobeat or hip hop?
0: Afrobeat.
1: Congo or Tanzania?
0: Congo.
1: Burna Boy, Wizkid.
0: Burna.
1: Tim's or Davido?
0: Davido.
1: Club night or peaceful night at home?
0: Peaceful night at home. I'm a homebody, man.
1: Mm.
0: Yeah. That's where I do all my thinking.
1: Mm.
0: I can focus in the club. I only go to the club to make connections, shake some DJ's hands.
1: Yeah.
0: It's business.
1: It's business only.
0: Yeah.
1: Mm. Rich and stressed or peaceful and average?
0: Peaceful and average.
1: Poor or rich?
0: Hey, man, there's no person in life that don't desire a rich and luxurious life. If anybody says otherwise, that's a lie. So you know, rich.
1: Coming from the Congo.
0: Always. And that's the richest country in the world in terms of resources. Natural resources.
1: Yeah.
0: So you know already.
1: They already, they know what they're doing. Dancing or deep conversations?
0: Deep conversations.
1: Discipline or talent?
0: Discipline.
1: What's harder? Getting noticed or staying grounded?
0: Staying grounded.
1: Where can we find you?
0: You can find me on all platforms. Spotify, Apple Music, YouTube, IG, and that's everything. His Daz. That's H-E.

0: Hezdes.
1: Say it again.
0: Hezdes. Hezdes. And there's a very simple meaning to that name.
1: Mm.
0: Remember, Hezdes. My name is Desire. If you shorten Desire to D-E-S, it says Des, yeah, right? And if you take the H-E-Z, it technically, in proper English, it spells he is.
1: Mm.
0: So I'm technically saying he is Des.
1: Wow.
0: That's the name.
1: That's amazing. You thinking in 4D.
0: Always.
1: Desire, thank you so much for coming.
0: Thank you.
1: I really
0: so
1: appreciate
0: much.
1: You coming on the Vape Grapevine. Make sure we clip this interview, put it on the radio, or excuse me, put it on YouTube. You guys, make sure you view it in Africa, Europe, all continents. Let's blow this brother up. Sell the world out.
0: That's, you know, now.
1: They should come to you.
0: The next Michael Jackson in Afrobeats.
1: That's right. Let's break.
0: You heard it here first. Thank you for having me.
1: Thank you.

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11: For 75 years, we've willed the impossible.

On May 31st, I reported on an incident that was very troubling to me, and I typically don't talk about incidents of gun violence and homicides, and there's a reason why I don't bring those up, because the media that you can consume anywhere and everywhere else, if you are interested in the happenings in the city of Milwaukee, other news outlets, television media, online media will cover shootings and homicides, and then there's the USFIR Facebook page, which is the Urban Suburban Fire Intervention Rescue, whatever it is, but it covers in real time what is happening in the city of Milwaukee and surrounding areas, shots fired, high speed chases, etc. And also, I don't think that that is my lane per se. I would rather focus on what do we do, how do we fix these things, what are some of the root problems. Because if I just talk about the shootings and the homicides, that is all I would talk about for probably 5 or 6 months out of the year. And I just don't want to get bogged down in that. Not to mention, you never have all of the information. All you get is maybe there's a suspect in custody. You might get some demographic information about the person that was shot, the person that was killed, and you're going to get a general location. That is not enough information to do any kind of accurate reporting, because all it's going to sound like is black person shoots black person in black neighborhood on black street with a bunch of black kids around in the vicinity of a school. And I think that that sells us short, because I, for one, would like to combat and push back on that narrative of the African-American community. And also, if you compare what happens in the places and spaces in which we live, and we'll say, oh, well, They don't have as many shootings, or they don't cover the shootings and the violence in suburban communities. I think they do, but suburbanites are more embarrassed by those incidents of violence than we are. We need to know. We want to know. We are in a better position when we know what is happening, so we can dispatch people and resources and violence interrupters. So while it may make us look bad, I guess, in the eyes of the overall society, I think we are better off knowing the frequency and as many details as we can possibly get about any shooting or any homicide. That being said, a very rare situation, this situation that took place at Center Park is almost non-existent. Not the fact that a 22-year-old man was shot and killed at his son's 4-year-old birthday party at Center Park, because something like that can happen anywhere, any park, any warm day in the city of Milwaukee. Another unusual variable that makes this even more rare is that it was a woman, 25-year-old woman, that shot this father of this 4-year-old, and they're all celebrating the 4-year-old's birthday party. It was ruled self-defense. That's it. It's over. The DA ruled, with whatever details the district attorney has, Kent Lovern is our DA's name, he is not going to file charges, because whatever information he has received and whatever the resulting evidence shows, it was self-defense. And this got me thinking about something I had shared with you all before, probably many times, the feeling that I got and how shocked I was when I took the concealed carry class in December of 2012, that must have been. And there were 100 people in that class. Some of you may have been in that class. It was one of the first ones offered in the city of Milwaukee on the north side, because when Scott Walker got elected governor in 2010, he was sworn in 2011, one of the first pieces of legislation he signed, other than Act 10, was to legalize concealed firearms carry in the state of Wisconsin. At that time, there were only 2 states that did not allow the concealed carry of firearms, us and Illinois, mostly because between Milwaukee and Chicago, local law enforcement, now, there were other people and other agencies and other special interest groups that did not want concealed carry in the state of Wisconsin and also the state of Illinois. But most pronounced, believe it or not, were local law enforcement agencies.

They lobbied against concealed carry, and for damn good reason, because traffic stops, even the quote unquote routine ones, not routine. Have a conversation with a police officer if you are ever so inclined, and then let them tell you about some of the things that they see, especially if they have been on the force for a while. Hands down, with almost no second place, the most dangerous calls any police officer will ever go on are domestic violence. Point blank, period. Those are the most dangerous ones to all involved and that police officer as well. The next thing they'll tell you is when they pull people over, they'll see some very unusual things. They'll pull people over. There'll be open intoxicants on the passenger seat. People will have dope on the passenger seat. They'll be actively using drugs at the same time they're in traffic. Sometimes they pull people over and people are butt naked, which I don't really think that that's much of a criminal offense. What if I got to get somewhere in a hurry and I didn't have time to put my clothes on? I got to get to the bank before it closes and have time to put on underwears. But they'll tell you some very unusual things. But no traffic stop is routine, and it would have added an extra variable to an already tense situation when a police officer is pulling over a motorist for, we hope, for a justified reason. And now these police officers have to think, oh my, this person might be a concealed carry holder. There's a caveat in our law that does not exist, and I use Michigan as an example. Now I'm going to get back to the details of this self-defense shooting where this 25-year-old woman was legally justified in shooting and killing this 22-year-old man on May 31st in Center Park, and it was at a birthday party for a 4-year-old. This woman is not going to be charged. It is exceedingly rare for that situation to be reality where it's a woman, and that leads us to our YouTube question of the day. Are you a concealed carry permit holder, maybe in Wisconsin? Maybe you have reciprocity with another state, because I know Wisconsin accepts a lot of concealed carry permits from other states. I'm curious. Now, our polls are anonymous, so we don't know who you are, because if you are a concealed carry permit holder, you don't want to let folks know that, because that removes your concealment. But I'm just curious how many of you that participate and listen to this program are actual concealed carry permit holders. I got some details and some data that I'd like to share with you about exactly how many, the large number, the certified registered number of current concealed carry permit holders there are, not just in Wisconsin, but in southeastern Wisconsin, Milwaukee specifically. So the police didn't want the concealed carry law because it makes their lives a lot more difficult. And the caveat in our law compared to Michigan, and this was an interesting little legislative tuck. You'll hear me use that term, tuck. Tuck is like a couple of sentences that kind of get shoved into a bill, like the fine print. Like, oh, we have a bill that allows concealed carry in Wisconsin. But then they'll tuck in like real specific language and it'll only be like a sentence or two. But that sentence or two that's tucked into a major bill like concealed carry will change the whole paradigm of the law. Michigan allows you to carry concealed and consume a moderate amount of alcohol. So in Michigan, you can be 0.02 or less and carry concealed legally. So Michigan says, we want you to be able to go out to dinner, have you a glass of wine, maybe two, depending on your size and tolerance, have you a little beer, but not too many beers. As long as you are 0.02 or below, you are still legal and legitimate to carry your firearm. So I don't live in Michigan. I don't make any rules or laws about what Michigan does. I don't vote for people in Michigan, but I think that's a damn bad idea. Any alcohol in your system has the ability. Now, it depends on the person. No? So alter your thinking and to see a situation that may be more dangerous than it actually is. Here's the thing about Wisconsin, but also in Michigan, when you get pulled over by law, you have to tell that officer that's pulling you over or any police contact that you are a concealed carry permit holder and that you are armed. You have to, because if they find out that you are and you don't tell them, then they can charge you. But the trade-off is they'll let you drink. In Wisconsin, absolute sobriety. You can't blow a 0.00.

zero, zero, zero, zero, zero, nothing. There can't be any detectable alcohol in your system. But in Wisconsin, if you get pulled over, guess what? You don't have to tell the police officer. So you don't have to reveal your concealment upon initial police contact. But I'll go ahead and say this. If you find yourself in a situation in the city of Milwaukee and you get pulled over and this officer has probable cause to search the vehicle, and if you are armed, you tell them, please. Because they're going to check you for weapons for their own safety. And if you get out the vehicle, let's just assume that you are 100% cooperative. And you're abiding by the law in Wisconsin. You haven't had anything to drink. You're a legal, legitimate, concealed carry permit holder. Your permit is not expired. By the way, if you're carrying around an expired permit, you are no longer a legal and legitimate concealed carry permit holder. And they're going to pat you down. If you still want to stay silent about that Glock 17 that's in the small of your back or on your hip, and that cop finds it, they're going to draw on you immediately. And that's a real tense situation because now you're both armed. I'm going to take a break. When I come back, I'm going to give you the details of the self-defense shooting where a 25-year-old woman shot and killed a 22-year-old man at Center Park on May 31st. The man was at his son's fourth birthday party, and the woman that shot him is not going to face a judge, a jury, or do any jail time because our Milwaukee County District Attorney ruled it self-defense. 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I'll be right back.

The Milwaukee County District Attorney's Office will not file criminal charges in the fatal shooting of a 22-year-old man at Center Street Park, citing self-defense. The shooting happened Saturday, May 31st, at the park near 64th and Center Streets on the Milwaukee-Wauwatosa border. And the reason why I decided to remark on this situation, because typically I don't, unless we have a really super violent and deadly weekend, then on Monday I may shed light on what took place over the past weekend. I'd rather not, but also don't want to make it seem like I'm overlooking things that the people in our neighborhoods and our communities are actually dealing with. But this is one that was of particular interest to me because a very good friend of mine moved to literally that area. They stay between 64th and 65th Streets on Clark, and their front window looks at Center Park. And the reason why this friend moved to that neighborhood, and they live on the Wauwatosa side, and the reason why they moved to that neighborhood is because they wanted a quieter neighborhood, a safer neighborhood, and they also wanted their son to attend Wauwatosa schools for high school instead of the MPS school which would have been their neighborhood school had they stayed in the city of Milwaukee. And I was listening to my colleagues, the morning show, Homer and Bailey, and Bailey had remarked that, that's a bad area over there. That's a bad area. That's bad. And I got offended by that because I know a person that chose that area because it was better than where they were living and they wanted a better education for their child. And so, but also, you know, we get caught up in these generalizations. Just like if I talk about single mothers being terrible parents, then Bailey would, of course, take offense to that. Just like I took offense to her calling that whole area a bad neighborhood. I also resent any place where black people live is just considered a bad neighborhood. That disgusts me. Because you think that every black person that lives in that neighborhood are shooting and killing and robbing and stealing. It's hardworking folks, folks that stay within the confines of the law. They are raising their children. They're doing everything they're supposed to do. They cut their grass. They pick up trash. They are good neighbors. But because they live in an area that is predominantly black, it is automatically assumed that that's a bad neighborhood. I'll be honest with you. These days and times, I'd rather stay around a bunch of black folks than a bunch of white folks. Because the danger that they present is different. White folks will call the police on you for being peaceful and doing nothing. Black folks call the police. It literally is because someone got shot, because there was an actual violent incident. And even then, we don't necessarily want to call the police because that can bring a whole nother set of headaches. I'm going to get back to the article in just a second. I want to say good morning to the people that are listening and following via the YouTube. Barbar says, how do some people who have a concealed carry license, yet they tell everyone that they have a gun, plain stupid? I've noticed that, too. And when I notice, especially on social media, so stupid. You know who it is? Mostly women. Don't mess with me, everybody. Look, I got my CCWs. And they got a little picture of their pistol. You're not concealed anymore. And what they don't realize is, and they use it to try and like intimidate people, like, oh, I got a gun. First of all, you don't know how to use it. You don't know how to pull it. I guarantee you don't practice your draw. Do you know how much time you have to make a decision to kill somebody or not? A split second. And don't miss. Because in the act of, quote unquote, defending yourself, and it's got to be legitimate where you and another reasonable person have to believe and fear that your life was in jeopardy. Sometimes people are just mad and drunk and then they shoot and they misinterpret a situation. Like, oh, I felt like my life was in jeopardy. But if you draw and you miss and you kill somebody's 7-year-old, you're going to prison. If you draw your weapon, let's say you carry your weapon on your person and you have it on your hip, whatever your concealed carry situation is, and you want to draw your weapon, and it gets caught on your shirt, it gets caught on the belt loop of your pants, and someone sees you trying to draw a gun, and their arm too, guess what, Mr. or Mrs. Concealed Carry Holder, ain't nobody gonna mess with me because I got a gun. Now your family needs a GoFundMe to pay for your funeral because you didn't get the corresponding thing that you need when you're a concealed carry holder. You need life insurance. That should be a new state law. You want to get a concealed carry permit? Cool. It's legal. It's legitimate. You can get your concealed carry, but you must cover
your death with a life insurance policy. And that's not unreasonable. Let me tell you why. Because some people will opt not to get the concealed carry because they don't want to buy the life insurance policy. So that may cut down on the number of people. Just like if you drive a car, you got to have car insurance. And that's not unreasonable because a vehicle is expensive to fix. They can do an awful lot of damage. The amount of damage that your vehicle can do, let's say this, the road conditions are icy and you slide into a building and you don't have insurance, the damage your vehicle can do very well may exceed your salary. So insurance is a very smart thing to have. And then you got to pay your little deductible. Maybe it's $500. Maybe it's $1,000. Better to pay $500 or $1,000 in a deductible than owe $700,000 for structural damage to a building. LaRon says, I'm glad it's zero alcohol to conceal carry because alcohol will make you get into some stuff you would otherwise avoid. When I carry concealed, and I carry concealed for 5 years, pretty much every day, everywhere I went, not one time ever did I need my firearm. Never. No, there was no situation in 5 full years. And then when my permit expired, I didn't renew it because I thought it was not stupid, but it gave me a false sense of security. There's too much responsibility in owning a firearm and having it out in public. If it falls out of your, if you don't carry it properly and it falls, somebody's going to call the police on you. And the police are going to come and they're going to arrest you. You know what happens with, even if you're a legitimate concealed carry permit holder, y'all need to know this as well. And somebody calls the cops on you because if you're in public, especially in the city of Milwaukee, and somebody knows that you're armed and you scare somebody, they will call the police and the police will come. The police are going to draw on you. They're going to disarm you. They're going to take your gun. And you know what you have to do to get your gun back? You're going to have to sue the city of Milwaukee. Oh, you may not get your gun back for 6 months. Because when Milwaukee gets a gun off the street, they do not ever want to give it back. Even though, but I was legal and I was lawful. They're not giving your gun back. How are you going to make them? You're going to go into the evidence room? They're going to test your gun. They're going to do all the ballistics tests. That's going to take some time. You're going to have a claim number, and they'll say, oh, we'll call this phone number and then give them your claim number and they'll let you know when you can pick your gun up. Ain't nobody calling you back. You're going to have to go to circuit court and

sue the Milwaukee Police Department to get your firearm back. And that whole time, you're going to be unarmed because the cops have your gun. So then maybe you go buy another one because you, once you have a firearm, you always feel like you need to keep one. Because darn it, that's when I need it, when I don't have it in my possession. It's too much responsibility. There were situations where I might have seen, I don't know, like an argument or a fight or something that had nothing to do with me. And because I was armed, you feel bold. You walk over, like, what's going on over here? Why are you two arguing? I didn't need that. I didn't need anything that gave me a false sense of security. And so I didn't renew my permit because I didn't need it. It's also a burden because you have to make a decision every time you leave the house, and you don't want to carry because it depends on what you're wearing. It might be uncomfortable, but then you got to think to yourself, do I leave this thing at home? And then the one time that I leave it at home, because I'm wearing slacks and you don't want to do this thing, it's called printing, where yes, you have a concealed firearm, but people can clearly see the outline of your gun. Like, you know, when I wear gray sweatpants. No, ladies, that's not a gun, but I am happy to see you. You don't want to print. Print is, it's an adjective. It shows the outline of your gun in your pocket, because that can scare people as well. Somebody in the YouTube chat, I scrolled past it. They were inquiring, is Wisconsin an open carry state? Every state is an open carry state. It is the concealment that is required by law. But because the right to bear arms is in the Constitution, everyone, if you meet the requirements to own a firearm, everybody can carry open. But that's really, really stupid, because most people are not prepared for that level of responsibility either. So I was at I was in a parking lot of a Starbucks. This was years ago. The Starbucks that's over on the Points East shopping center, where you have that Metro Market over there. I don't even know if that Starbucks is still there, but there used to be one. And I was in my vehicle about to get out, and then someone had parked in the parking spot next to me. And my window was down, and he got out of the passenger seat. So this fella that got out of the passenger seat of this Ford Explorer, and I'm in my vehicle, obviously in the driver's seat. And so he was standing in that little narrow space between the vehicle that he got out of on the passenger side, and then I'm staring at him through my window opening, because my window was down, and I was eye level with his .45 caliber pistol, which he was open carrying. Do you know how easily I could have reached out my window and snatched his gun from him? Open carry, people, unless you're former law enforcement and you are really seriously trained, and the concealed carry class don't train you. They assume in the concealed carry class, it was 4 hours long, and I don't know if they've changed them, but the one that I took, which was 100 people in the class, 97 women and 3 men, because it was at the African-American Women's Center. And I said to myself,

0: not when to shoot, not how to shoot, not how to clean your gun, not how to use your sights. Not, none of that. It's, okay, you shot somebody. Here's what you have to do. Here are the steps. Got to call a lawyer. You got to call your pastor or your priest. You got to make sure that you call for medical attention, not necessarily for the victim, but for yourself. Because if you, if your blood pressure is elevated, like all of that is going to need to be evidence that you were stressed out. And that can be the case. They can get you let off and get a self-defense case. It was a whole mess. On average, you're probably going to lose your job. You're going to be out at least $20,000 in legal fees, because even though it's self-defense, most cases, you're still going to get charged with homicide. You're going to get booked. You're going to go downtown. You may spend some time in jail. You may have to get a lawyer and put them on retainer to get you out, because your self-defense determination, unlike this one here at Center Park, it may take a long time. And your employer might say, yeah, we heard that you shot somebody. You say it was self-defense, but we don't want you working here because you murdered somebody. Even though you have not been convicted, your employer can be like, yeah, you're bad for the company, and you might shoot one of us. Somebody can easily disarm you. There used to be a little fake little dress-up wannabe Black Panther group. They disbanded. It was led by a woman. There's been a couple of little fake Black Panther groups that have come and gone in Milwaukee in the last couple of years. Y'all ain't real Panthers, because if you're real Panthers, you'd be feeding children and teaching them how to read. Stop playing dress up and wearing all black outfits and berets just because you want to walk around and carry guns. So it was one of these little raggedy ass Black Panther groups, and they're walking around a black neighborhood, and nobody asked for them to come. Nobody asked for them. We want our community to be safe. And it was led by a woman. I can't remember what her name was. She used to carry an AR-15 everywhere she went. Like, she did it for publicity. This is probably 10, 12 years ago. She since has gone away, thank God. But nobody in our neighborhoods wanted her and her little raggedy group to walk around with their open carry long guns. And I would get phone calls at WNOV saying, Sherwin, we don't, like, a lady was like, yeah, my son just got shot last year. I don't want to see, even though these quote-unquote people say they're walking around with their open carries to protect them, we don't want to see that. We don't want to see strangers that we don't know pretending to be Black Panthers walking around with guns. That traumatizes people that have been victims of gun violence. That made me so sick. Well, we want to protect our community. Well, then have actual, like, community events. Teach self-defense classes. Like, do that. Do real Panther stuff instead of playing dress-up. I couldn't. And I had an issue with King Rick. May he rest in peace, because he also would, like, go around the stores and intimidate store owners. Like, dude, you're not a real Panther. Real Panthers first prioritize the health and well-being. Like, the WIC program came from the Panthers. If you want to be a Panther, do that stuff. But don't nobody want to do that. I just want to walk around with a gun. Dummy. Any reasonably trained person can disarm someone who is not trained. So a lot of folks think, oh, I'm tough because I'm open carry. I will come and snatch your gun off your hip. You know what's embarrassing? To be rough and tough and think you're big, bad, and bold. You got your open carry firearm on your hip, loosely holstered. Then somebody walks up behind you, takes your gun, and robs you with your gun. You know how embarrassing of a telephone call that is to the police? Oh. Okay. Hello, 911. What is your emergency? I got robbed. Okay, can you tell us your location? Can you give us a detail of the suspect? They took my gun and they took my wallet. I had $94 in my wallet. Now I'm just sitting here with no wallet and no gun. Dummy. The Truth with Sherwin Hughes on 101.7 FM. I'll be right back.
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Alfonso Dupree says, stand your ground. States can smoke someone and not get charged. That's not quite that even. Most people are not prepared to shoot another person. It is not the movies. You know what? Let's say a reasonable caliber of carry is 9mm. Some people get a little overzealous and they get 10mm or 45s. You know what that does to a human being's body? Are you used to, or would you ever get used to, so you discharge your weapon probably at close range and somebody's chest explodes, or you shoot somebody in the head and bits and pieces of their skull get in your eye, not to mention the smell, not to mention the screams that that person might be emitting at that particular time. You'll be screwed up for the rest of your life. Now, I get it. You want to protect yourself and protect your loved ones, but there's a major, major trade-off. Like, shooting someone is not without consequence. Now, here's the thing. You may save your life or somebody else's life, but you will be, you're a killer. Your conscience is going to bother you. The family is going to come after you. You very well may lose your job. You may have a hard time finding employment. It's a lot of not just risk, but unknowns that come along with it. But obviously, to save your life, it's worth the sacrifice of all of those things. But for most people, it's not. LaRon says, black men don't get a driver's license. You think they're going to get a concealed carry license. That class teaches you the laws, not how to operate a firearm safely, shoot or holster. I think the assumption is that you're going to learn that stuff on your own, but there are some basic fundamentals that you may not learn if you're taking a class on how to shoot your weapon. Cleaning the gun is the most important part, because some people go to the range, right? Go to the range, which is very expensive. Go to the range, practice your shooting. You always put the target way further than it needs to be because everybody wants to be a sniper. But you don't clean your weapon. You know, you have to disassemble your firearm every single time. Now, with Glocks, you probably can get away with not having to clean them every single time, but it's still not recommended, because in the moment that you need your weapon to work, if you have not cleaned it properly and you get a misfire, a misfeed, or a jam, you are dead. And you want to prevent that from happening because you might only need one shot. But if your weapon does not discharge properly because you went to the range 75 times and never disassembled the gun, we call it field stripping. You never field stripped your gun and cleaned it. Guess what, Mr. Concealed Carry, Miss Concealed Carry? Now you're dead. Now your family is talking to Tory Lowe. If Tory Lowe even still does Tory Lowe still help people? I don't know. I saw Tory the other day. He's wearing a sport coat, so I don't know what his job duties are these days. I'm not sure what he's up to. Who knows? The Milwaukee County District Attorney's Office will not file criminal charges in the fatal shooting of a 22-year-old man at Center Street Park, citing self-defense. The shooting happened Saturday, May 31st at the park near 64th and Center Streets on Milwaukee-Wauwatosa border. Quote, we completed our review of the case this morning and notified the family of the victim that due

0: Due to issues associated with self-defense, we have determined that we will not be able to meet our burden of proof beyond a reasonable doubt and will not be issuing a criminal charge in this matter, the DA's office said. Family members identified the victim as Pepe Sikilsi Bell Jr. He was attending his son's fourth birthday party at the park when he was shot and killed. Milwaukee County Sheriff's deputies arrested a 25-year-old Milwaukee woman at the scene on the night of the shooting. The sheriff's office said she was carrying two firearms and knew Sikilsi Bell. The sheriff's office has not released further details about the incident. And guess what? They probably will not, because they don't need to. As far as they are concerned, that matter has been concluded. The estimated number of female concealed carry permit holders in the Milwaukee metro area, the Wisconsin Department of Justice reported hundreds of thousands of active CCW licenses statewide in recent annual reports, but does not break them down necessarily by gender or county, so we have to use estimates. The Milwaukee metropolitan area, so Milwaukee, Waukesha, Washington, Ozaukee counties, has roughly 1.6 million residents, about 26% of the state's population. Wisconsin has approximately 450 to 500,000 current active CCW license holders, depending on the point in the renewal cycle and year examined. Applying population share suggests roughly 115 to 130,000 active CCW license holders in the Milwaukee area. Women comprise between 22 and 30% of that number. I'm going to take a break, come back, talk about the number of women that have concealed carry permits and probably carry a gun in their big ass purses. Also, if you have not done so yet, go to 1017 The Truth on YouTube, hit subscribe. 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And also, you can subscribe to my YouTube channel, which is Hughes Views 414. Yesterday, we had an interview with Dr. Ken Harris. So those of you that are curious as to what Dr. Ken is up to and what he is doing and what his life is like after 1017 The Truth, including his new podcast media venture, go and subscribe to my channel. 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

0: 44% of the poll respondents say, yes, they are a concealed carry permit holder, while 56% are not. That percentage is higher, a lot higher than the general population. Because wait a minute now, what is it about y'all that participate in and watch and listen to this show that you are much more likely to have a concealed carry permit? Also, for the folks who want to see the results of the poll, I just come to find out, if you vote in the poll, it disappears. So if you have another YouTube account, I guess, sign into that one, and then you can come back to 1017 The Truth in an account in which you have not voted, and you'll be able to see the results. But it's 44 to 56, which, I don't know, I suppose I'm not all that shocked, because I'm starting to think that the majority of the people that listen to my program, and I don't know what this says about me, some of y'all are a little bit more socially conservative. There's not a lot of social liberals, and not a lot of black folks, quite honestly, are not as socially liberal as you would believe. That's more white folks that are socially liberal. They'll say they're socially liberal and fiscally conservative. Black people don't like crime. The only black people that like crime are the ones that commit them and want to get away with them. That also gives a little bit of insight into something that is confusing for maybe a younger generation, a younger cohort of African-Americans who weren't around in the 80s, who weren't around in the 90s, who didn't know how bad the homicide rates were, who didn't know how bad the gang violence was. And then some of them don't even really understand hip hop and the impetus of hip hop because of what life was like in major black cities during the crack epidemic. And if you weren't around for that, but then you were born in a time where you saw the impacts and the negative results of the 1994 crime bill, then you might think that, oh my God, prisons are terrible because it locked up a whole bunch of black people. Let me be real clear when I say this. I'm going to use no uncertain terms. Black people want other black people that harm black people to go to jail forever. And I can't put it any more plainly. It's already hard enough out here. Getting a job, keeping a job, finding a decent place to live, finding a school that'll actually teach your kids, trying to keep your head above water, trying to avoid white racism and sundown towns, and trying to keep your credit score reasonable enough so you can afford to have reasonably priced car insurance and homeowners insurance and all that other stuff. There's a lot going on. If you got idiots running around stealing cars, driving recklessly, you want those people eradicated. You don't want me to do a poll question on how many people, black people, want the death penalty. It's like 119% of black people want the death penalty. I personally I'm not in favor of it. I did this was a little while ago. I asked, which I shouldn't have, because sometimes I don't want to know how you all are going to answer certain questions. What should the penalty be for someone that steals a car? I was just curious as to what community sentiment is. Like, half of y'all said, kill him. Execute him for stealing a car? Kill him, Sherwin. You know who said that? Millicent. Oh, yeah, kill him. If they steal a car, yeah, absolutely. If they want to go for a joyride, take them to heaven. Yeah, murder them if they. I don't think that our government should have the power and authority to take a human life. That's about as liberal a position as you will ever have me hear on anything. And I say that because through the Innocence Project, a whole bunch of people that are in prison end up getting exonerated. And that would suck if you're on death row and you didn't do it. Because if you were incarcerated before they had DNA testing, and if there was evidence or there was a way to prove your innocence, but if you don't get another lawyer or if the Innocence Project doesn't find your case, because a lot of times DNA evidence, which is available now, which was not available or widely used or nearly as accurate, say, in the 80s or 90s, that could exonerate you. You might have been in jail like 30 or 40 years because people sit on death row forever. And so I don't think that we should be executing anybody until we can completely rid the criminal justice system of racial bias. And because we can't do that, I don't think we should be executing people. That is just my personal opinion because there's way too much bias and there are innocent people that are on death row. And that's got to be terrible. Because then they tell you, okay, you know, your execution date is tomorrow. We can make a last minute plea to the governor of the state to see if they want to stay your execution, or a last minute plea to the president of the United States to see if they want to stay. We'll let you know what the president or the governor says. But if not, what's your last meal? And imagine if you're innocent, like, damn. Well, I guess I'll have steak and lobster. You know what my last meal would want to be? It wouldn't be food. It'd be a woman. You know what I mean? Like, I want to come and go at the same time.
1: Some whiskey lips?
0: Because I don't think that I would be, no, not her. I'd go much younger. I'm not, why would I want, if I'm going to go out, you know what I mean? I want something that's, someone who really wants to do a favor for a dying man. That's what I would ask for. I'd be like, hey, because I wouldn't be hungry. I'm about to

0: I'm very nervous. I would be like, oh, I'm shaking. I'm scared. I'm gonna die. But I probably could. I could go from one last romp, though. You know what I'm saying? So I would trade steak and lobster. Because what if the steak isn't good? We're going to send it back? Oh, this is not done to my liking. Shut up. You're about to die. Eat the steak. Okay. You know what I mean? I'd rather get naked. Because I'm probably not wearing any undergarments under my jail jumpsuit. I'm probably just freeballing it. So it'd be very easy. And I can get my little romp. And then she would be like, oh, good luck, Sherwin, on the other side. I'm like, all right, thank you for the smash real quick. And then I go die with somewhat of a smile on my face till that electricity hits me. Then it's not funny anymore.
1: Yeah, they make you wear a diaper because you poop when you die.
0: Oh, yeah, you lose control of all your body functions. Oh, it's bad. Your eyes start steaming. Oh, it's electrocutions are, oh, they're bad. I think that one isn't used nearly as often. The lethal injection, which they say that's painful too. I just want to just go to sleep, you know? Just give me a bunch of, I don't know, ibuprofen or something. Just make it easy and painless. I said all that to say this. I don't want anyone to have to get executed because what if they're actually innocent? And then, you know, you would request to sleep with somebody as your dying wish and then come to find out, like, oh, no, we got a last-minute stay. The Innocence Project got the governor to sign. And now that woman's like, oh, I thought you were going to die. That's the only reason why I humped you. And now I'm not dead. I'm like, well, we're dating now. Like, now, because she humped me, you know what I mean? Because that's what I asked for. She's like, oh, I'll hump you because you're going to die. But then now I got to stay in my execution. I'm like, so do we go together now or what? Mm-hmm. No, we don't go together. I think only I can come up with that kind of a scenario. But also, how can you eat at a time like this? Like, whenever I'm nervous or anxious, I don't, I might get gassy when I get nervous. Sherwin, what was that? I'm sorry, I'm nervous. What do you want from me? I can't help it. But I don't think that I would want a last meal. I would just be like, nah. I think I'll just go on to the afterlife on an empty stomach. Because I firmly believe that I would go to heaven, and then I would just eat when I get to heaven. You know what I'm saying? I would save my last meal for my new afterlife. The Truth with Sherwin Hughes will be back for hour two.
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0: past. We live difficult lives. We make less money. We have less access to healthcare. Ladies and gentlemen, that's not just some random occurrence. And they're criminalizing some of our just unnecessary, loud, boisterous, and disrespectful behaviors. You know, I remember an era where Black folks didn't necessarily need to be heard. Us being in public and being seen was quite enough, because we are giving them more fuel for the fire, especially now that we have, I'd like to think, more political power than we've had in years past. And just as we're starting to gain more political power, that's when they start to take away our districts. And guess what? You didn't see it coming.
1: 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It's your favorite producer, Meech. Don't just check in. Tap in. With Jazz Tyler.
2: 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This platform is for you, the voices of the city. 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Hit us up, tap in, and let us know what's on your mind, because the time is now. 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

Welcome to Hour 2 of The Truth with Sherwin Hughes. During the first hour, we talked about the shooting and killing of Pepe Cybulski. And it was ruled self-defense. It was a very rare situation because the ruling was made in favor of a woman who was at the park or came to the park with two firearms, and our district attorney made a determination that they could not meet nor satisfy the burden of proof to actually charge this unnamed woman with homicide. And we will not know her name because she has not been charged with the crime. And this was of particular interest to me because I know someone who lives really, really close to Center Park. In fact, they live right across the street, and they moved there so they wouldn't get shot, because where they lived prior to that was a place where people got shot. So it's almost like you're not safe anywhere. But also another fascinating thing about this case is that it was a woman that did the shooting. I got some details I'm going to share with you about exactly how many women in southeastern Wisconsin and Milwaukee specifically are actually concealed carry holders. Also, if you go to our YouTube page at 1017 The Truth, you can vote in our poll. Yes, the polls are anonymous, so when you vote, we don't know who you are. We're asking if you are a current concealed carry permit holder. And the last I checked, 44% of the people that voted in the poll, in fact, are.

concealed carry permit holders, which is a much larger percentage than the population in general. There are a couple of incidents that come to mind in which women have used their firearms. Now, these are police officers, and I'm not going to make some negative judgment or generalization or stereotype about women, but there are two cases that were very high profile. And because you don't hear, women don't shoot people. Not a lot, they don't. Not men shoot everything. My parents made the biggest mistake, well, several big mistakes, while I was growing up. They thought it was a good idea to get me a BB gun. Stupid! I shot everything. We had a television in our basement. So for me, at the time, I was 12, 11 or 12, and I got a BB gun. And my father had to convince my mother. May my father rest in peace. I know he's probably looking down, regretting that decision. He's like, oh, Emma, every boy should have a BB gun. Now, this is also in the 1980s when things were different. My mother was like, no, not a good idea, Eugene. Oh, it'll be fine. So I got him a BB gun. When I say that nothing was safe, I would wake up early Saturday mornings and just go in my backyard and just, if anything is moving, I'm shooting it. I'd patrol the yard with a BB gun. There was no cardinal, nor blue jay, nor chickadee, nor sparrow that was safe. I knew better than to shoot a robin because robin is actually the state bird. You go to prison for that. Did you know that? You shoot a robin, you go to jail. So I was like, robins, you can live. But anything, I never hit anything, obviously. So also anything that was in our basement at the time, well, that's all fair game. My parents had it was a TV. It was an old TV. We didn't watch it ever, but it was a TV that was in the basement. And I got the bright idea. I wonder what happens if I shoot this TV. Oh, the BB will probably just bounce off. Let me shoot the TV. Didn't bounce off. Screen shattered. Oh, they were mad at that one. Yeah. I probably was a spoiled little kid because for many, many years I was the only child. My dad bought me an arcade-style pinball machine for probably my 7th or 8th birthday. When I said all the neighborhood kids want to come over to my house because I had a pinball machine in my basement, guess what? I shot that too. My father was like, I'm never buying you anything ever. You shoot everything. Not a good idea. But it's typically men that do all the shooting. So when a woman does the shooting, it's rare. Do you guys remember the case of Botham John? Oh, I'm going to refresh you. On the night of September 6, 2018, 26-year-old accountant Botham John was murdered in Dallas, Texas by off-duty Dallas Police Department patrol officer Amber Geiger, who entered John's apartment and fatally shot him. Geiger, who said that she had entered John's apartment believing it was her own and believed John to be a burglar, was initially charged with manslaughter. The absence of a murder charge led to protests and accusations of racial bias because John, an unnamed, unarmed black man, was killed in his own home by a white off-duty female officer who had apparently disregarded police protocols. On November 30th, 2018, Geiger was indicted for murder. In October 2019, she was found guilty of murder and was sentenced to a 10-piece in prison. So even when women do shoot, so there was some rumor. You guys remember this story? It was some rumors that they were sleeping together and that she walked into his apartment and killed him because there were rumors of his infidelity. Ladies, don't shoot a man because he's cheating. Just break up with him. But this also reminds me of when myself and Daryl Jackson, who was my very first radio producer at WNOV, if that name sounds familiar, he's a current school board member. How people get the positions they get in Milwaukee blow my mind. He went from producing my radio show to going and doing other things, and now he got elected to the school board. But he and I took the

concealed carry class together. It was him, myself, and one other man all sitting at the same table, and there were 97 women in that class, the concealed carry class. This is back in 2012. And so at the end of the class, you're coming to the end of the four-hour mandatory class. A lot of women had a bunch of questions, and this is what freaked me out. And it sat with me for many, many years. And I know that you guys are sick of, you know, me talking about this story, but it started to come to fruition. So the instructor was like, hey, does anybody have any questions about anything that was discussed, anything you learned? And the, like, seven or eight women all had similar questions. What if my friend has a boyfriend that be kind of abusive sometimes? When he come home drunk, he get a little, like, violent. Can my friend shoot him in the face? Most of the questions that those women asked were real life scenarios in which they felt threatened or intimidated and wanted to know if they could legally murder somebody because they felt threatened or intimidated. And so me, my producer at the time, and this other brother who, like, we were just like, we were scared. We were like, yo, these women are all going to probably have, most of them probably have guns already. Like, they're going to probably kill us. Make note of every woman that is in here, because if you make any of them mad, they'll do some murdering. There was another high profile situation that didn't sit well with me. On April 11th, 2021. So this one I reported on, it's a woman using her firearm to kill somebody, because they're rare, because women don't do a lot of shooting. Or maybe they do shoot and they just miss. I don't know. But it's rare that you hear about a woman shooting and killing somebody, especially in self-defense, particularly in Milwaukee. The data that I have says between 0 and 2 licensed legal women that are concealed carry permit holders ever kill somebody. So it literally doesn't happen. And that's not just Milwaukee. That's the whole metro area of 1.6 million people. Between 0 and 2 licensed, permitted women that have firearms actually kill somebody. And so when a woman does kill somebody with the legal right to carry, the circumstances are strange, to put it mildly, and extremely unusual. Here's another one. April 11th, 2021, Brooklyn Center, Minnesota, which is a suburb of Minneapolis. Police officer Kim Potter fatally shot Dante Wright, age 20, after, hold on, wait, are you ready? Why? She shot him? She confused her handgun for her taser. During a traffic stop, she pulled out her firearm, which she confused for her taser, had the audacity to yell, taser, taser, taser, pulled the trigger and shot and killed Mr. Wright. Potter was charged with and found guilty of first and second degree manslaughter. She was sentenced to 2 years in prison in February 2022. She only served 16 months and was released in April of 2023. That's frightening. Because, I don't know, I thought that they were trained. Maybe not. Maybe they need more training on where your taser is located versus where your firearm is located. They're not even located on the same sides of your body. And don't they feel a little different? Isn't the weight a little different? And if you're yelling taser, taser, taser, don't you want to make sure that you're grabbing a taser, taser, taser? And it wasn't just her. It was her and another officer. And they were wrestling with Mr. Wright. He was resisting. And so she was like, oh, I'm going to pull my taser and tase him. It was her firearm, which she clearly didn't recognize. And let me say this. So she went to jail, whatever, not for a long time. You're not fit to be a cop. That's like, I don't know my left from my right, but I have the ability to be a patrol officer. Some people ain't fit. Because I bet it's a number of adults that if you ask them real quickly to point to something on the left versus the right, they might have to think about it longer than we would expect. And some of those people just happen to be police officers. And take a break, come back, continue our little casual conversation. You know what I don't do often enough? I don't check our text message line at 833-212-1017. You can send a text message. Everything is the same, even though we are owned by Milwaukee Black Media. I bet you guys can't even tell that we have new ownership.

0: 1017 The Truth. Well, if you listen in the afternoon, you probably can tell. But if you listen in the morning, everything is the same, including our phone numbers and our YouTube. And I have a post on Instagram. Did you see I got a post on Instagram, Xavier? Because for some reason, no matter who owns 1017 The Truth, whether it was Good Karma Brands or Milwaukee Black Media, whoever puts stuff on Instagram would just resist putting my clips up, and my clips are hot.
1: Well, you know, I made sure that happened.
0: Did you?
1: Yeah, did you really? I pointed out, I was like, hey, these clips are here.
0: You pointed out back when GKB owned us, too.
1: Yeah, but we had the Dumb and Dumber was a charge, and, you know.
0: You shouldn't say that about them.
1: I can't.
0: Well, you can say whatever you want to, because I guarantee they don't listen. I mean, they didn't listen when they were heavily involved with managing our radio station, but you don't want to call them that.
1: Why not? I mean, they looked at me like I was dumb when I told them things.
0: I'm trying to maintain a cordial relationship with my former Good Karma Brands co-workers for a couple of reasons, because just I don't need to burn the bridge. We're not with them anymore. There's a liberation and a freedom now that I have that I'm thankful for. But at the same time, we're still in their space. We're in their building, and they owe me one more paycheck.
1: Oh, do they?
0: Yeah, we have another pay period coming up. I think we have a week that, because it was a weird week. So when we were sold and they had to mesh up the pay periods, I think that we had a week of GKB time that has yet to be paid. I think that's going to be June the 15th. And then we had a week of work. And it all happened over a Memorial Day week and weekend, which was also a kind of a weird pay period week as it is. So I think that they do owe us one more little piece of scratch. Once I get my little piece of scratch, okay, I got to make sure it's right. Because I'll be honest with you, when it comes to like really super complicated math like Algebra 2 and calculus, that's not my thing. Let my paycheck be off by 8 cents. I'm going right to payroll. Like, hi. Yeah, Sherwin Hughes, employee number 685-8385. Yeah, my check was short 8.4 cents. Where can I file a claim and a grievance, and who should I sue? Let my paycheck look a little funny. I'll stop time. Please don't play with my money. You can play with a whole bunch of other stuff. Not my money, because that's, you know what I mean? That, no. I forgive you. I give you some leeway and some latitude. Let that check, let the check just feel a little light. Let my bank account just feel a little bit off. I'm sending emails. I'm writing down. I'm documenting things. So they owe us one more check. So let's be cool. We're still in their space. I saw the vice president, one of the VPs of Good Karma Brands this morning, Greg Scalzo. Now, Greg and I have had, I don't know, I'm going to call my relationship with him consistent, which in a professional setting, I promise you that is the best you can ever ask for. I'm walking down the stairs. He at the bottom of the stairs. He couldn't ignore me. And you know how I feel about the white folks, because the white folks don't ever speak. They don't ever acknowledge nobody's humanity. They don't ever say hello. As I'm walking down the stairs, I'm thinking, is he going to speak to me? I'm walking down the stairs, and he looks up, and he said, Sherwin. I said, Greg. He said, Happy Friday. I said, Happy Friday. And I walked on past. That's all I need. That's it. Now, Andrew didn't say nothing. You know, Andrew was Tory Lowe's old producer.
1: Oh, yeah, I know.
0: He ain't got to say nothing to me, though, because, you know.
1: Every single time I walk out of the producer room when the show's over, everyone's, you know, they're all gathered out there talking. It all gets silent when I walk by, and then once I close the door, they start talking again.
0: That's all right. Don't be offended by that. Because we do the same damn thing. If it was a bunch, it was me, let's say it was me, you, Bailey, Homer, and Zach, and we see some of them, the TMJ people, come up, we're going to stop talking, too.
1: Ah, Willie, like, oh, hello, whites.
0: We be talking again. That's all right. I don't take any kind of offense to that. Ain't nothing wrong with it. We're occupying separate spheres. But also, Tori and Kyle Tori is with TMJ. Not sure what he's doing. Not sure when you can hear him. But those of you that want to follow Tori, you know how to find him. And then Kyle's podcast airs on TMJ at 12 noon. Now, it's not live, it's recorded, but those that were asking about

0: aisle. He is on at the same time, but on a different radio station, so you can still find Kyle Wallace if you search your wherever you get your podcast. Kyle is still doing Truth to Power. Tory is now at a radio station that is foundational. It's been around for a very long time and is also connected to, because TMJ 620 AM is the same TMJ that is the Milwaukee Journal. It's also the same TMJ that is our television NBC affiliate, Channel 4. He is with a brand that he had no impact in building. We built the Truth. When we went on air January 4th, 2021, it had never broadcasted ever before. So I have a sense of loyalty to this brand. If you notice, I'm wearing my Truth t-shirt today. For a while, I wasn't wearing Truth merchandise because I didn't feel comfortable wearing it, because I didn't like how we were being treated. But it also made sense because they were trying to sell us. They put us on the auction block. And so I could feel there was something in the air, so I didn't feel comfortable wearing Truth gear. I want this to be symbolic, ladies and gentlemen. For those of you that are not yet sold on our new shows, please give them a chance. I see a tremendous amount of promise in what could come. A lot of these folks are new broadcasters. They got to find their way. They got to find their footing. Just give them a chance. Because I also say this. When we first went on air, our shows, I mean, mine was excellent, of course. But our other hosts were very new, you know? You got to give them a chance. And maybe, just maybe, what we are offering right now on 101.7 The Truth in the afternoons, maybe that's what the future of talk radio looks like. Maybe it's just because things are changing. And, you know, we're not always fans of change, but it is and always will be inevitable. Let's give it a shot. Let's see how it goes. And then we'll make another assessment as time goes on. All right. But me wearing a Truth shirt again, I ain't had a Truth shirt on. Like, this Truth shirt is like what I wear like around the house. You know what I mean? Get up on Saturday morning, do my vacuum and do my little dishes, do my little laundry. I will wear Truth gear around the house, but now I'm wearing Truth gear outside of the house. And I want folks to have a higher level of confidence that this brand can continue to persevere. 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Don't go anywhere. I'll be right back.
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0: he wants to know via 833-212-1017. He used our text line and says, are y'all going to get back to uploading to Spotify anytime soon? Hell, I didn't know we weren't on Spotify. What is... Key. Xavier said we've been uploading to Spotify every single day. He might have said that because he hasn't checked. Because when we were sold, I think a lot of people thought everything was going to change. And nothing has changed. Actually, you know what? I was just playing that Madonna song from Spotify. So let me see if I search Spotify, what comes up. Let's see if I search The Truth with Sherwin Hughes. See what comes up. The Truth with Sherwin Hughes. There's a link. The last episode is April 16th, April 13th, April 10th. Let's everybody relax. Let's see. It says about The Truth with Sherwin Hughes is a dynamic and thought-provoking talk show. It aims to inform, challenge, and empower its audience, making it a must-listen for anyone seeking an honest conversation about the world around them. I like that description. I didn't write it, though. I don't know where that description came from. So thank you, Key, for bringing that to our attention. Unless my Spotify is not... Yeah, April. So do you have Spotify on your end? Okay, can people hear you say it over the air? You got to say it over the air because when you are talking to me in my ear, they get dead air. So just repeat what you just said.
1: Oh, and I was just going to say, I'm going to check because I've been uploading ever since I've taken over.
0: I've come to find out that a lot of access that our staff had when we were with Good Karma Brands has been rescinded. Because they set all this stuff up, all the different podcast accounts, and it's all Good Karma Brands email addresses. In fact, for a while, our YouTube was connected to Benjamin's email. So I think they finally changed that. But yeah, thank you, Keith, for bringing that to our attention. Anything else that you all noticed? Because we appreciate your feedback. And a lot of you are members of the Facebook group that corresponds to, well, I would say it corresponds to this show, but actually it corresponds to my YouTube channel, which is Hughes Views 414. And you guys are giving your honest feedback about the direction of the new ownership, Milwaukee Black Media with 101.7 The Truth and the hosts and the kinds of topics that you want to hear people talk about. Trust me when I say I hear you. But I know, because I've been talking to y'all for a very long time at a variety of different radio stations, you can get your news anywhere. You want to hear how you are impacted in Milwaukee. What is going on in Milwaukee? What are solutions in Milwaukee? What direction do we go in Milwaukee? Who do we trust? Who can we not trust? What's the economy like? What are our elected officials doing? What are they working on, et cetera? Because if you just want to hear about, like, murders, you can go and find your murder news. Or if you want to hear about celebrity gossip, which I don't do. Rarely will I do celebrity gossip. I talked about the slap when Will Smith slapped Chris Rock, and then Will Smith won an Oscar after he slapped Chris Rock. So I talked about that phenomenon because that one shook up the world. That was the slap heard around the world. In fact, so every now and again, I'll talk about pop culture. Sometimes I'll talk about music. Maybe I'll talk about relationships. I know that some of y'all aren't crazy about those conversations. I'll keep the relationship conversations relegated to my podcast, my YouTube channel, which is Hughes Views 414. If you haven't signed up, you can.

0: do so. I think we have a link to it pinned in our YouTube chat here on 101.7 The Truth. Right now, let's grab a telephone call. I want to make sure I give the telephone number out because that hasn't changed. It's 833-212-1017, 833-212-1017. Let's talk to Al. Hello, Al. How are you?
1: I'm doing wonderful. I'm going to be honest. I think they put it together too fast. I think the delivery was below mid-grade. And when they threw it together, they didn't really have a systematic plan on how to launch. You know, when it comes to it being Black Trust or whatever it may be, it should represent that. Like, you know, when they called in, somebody called in to the radio station, and we heard the car signal more than we heard them. And then on the other

0: when you deliver. I mean, if you want people to listen to you, you have to speak with greatness. You have to speak with fire. Don't speak with uncertainty. That's like you saying, well, I don't really know if we should go this way. Well, won't you go that way and we'll go another way? That's what's missing. And they know that, too.
1: All right. Well, maybe they don't. Because a lot of new people haven't done this before, and they're new.
0: No, I'm not talking about the new people. I'm talking about the people that put it together. Just like the man who said the black man was dead, who said he got 50 years. Well, if you're going to say this black man is dead and you've been doing it for 50 years, you ain't that far behind him, honey boo-boo child.
1: Oh. Well, you know some things that I don't know. All right then.
0: I mean, yeah, I mean, I'm just talking about the gentleman who told you the man is dead.
1: Oh, when I had my that was kind of
0: like he's immortal and he's on the same page as Jesus Christ. You're not.
1: Oh, that was
0: a
1: white.
0: Child.
1: No, that wasn't. That was the our GM. That was a white dude that said that. So I want.
0: That's who I'm talking about, the white dude, because you know sometimes them white people think they close to Jesus.
1: Imagine
0: and that. They don't age too well when they talk like they very know it all. Because life will let you know.
1: Amen. Thanks, Al.
0: Honey boo boo child, I hope y'all listen to that Black Trust. Oh, another thing is too, Mr. Hughes.
1: Okay.
0: I think it would be wonderful if Malele Cox would come on your show, because when she go on WNOV, she goes in there like street clothes, no wig, but she can't come on your show. So how you going to be about Black Trust, but all we hear is a car signal? That doesn't show Black Trust. That shows animosity. This is the truth.
1: Alpha,
0: so I encourage everybody that's listening.
1: Because I don't
0: call
1: know
0: the
1: if
0: truth.
1: You're a fan of, because I think you had remarked on her leadership in the past. So if I got her on, would you be nice or would you be?
0: I wouldn't even call. But Mr. Hughes, when they moved into the neighborhood, they said they had a big old thing on their yard, a big old front billboard sign in wood said Cox got to go. They already know that. That ain't me.
1: All right. Well.
0: Y'all have a good day.
1: You,
0: have a good one.
1: You
0: bye
1: too.
0: Bye.
1: Thank you then. All right. You said a lot of stuff. Well, we certainly appreciate the feedback. I know that the colleagues, I haven't even met everybody yet that, well, how did I get on this subject? I don't want to be on this subject because it's going to get contentious and I don't want it to be. I want people to give our hosts a chance. So what I think happened over the years, I'm going to drop this. I'm going to take a break. I'm going to come back with real sundown towns, and there's a rising or an increase in signups and memberships to a particular white nationalist group. And yes, they do have active chapters in Wisconsin. I know that we throw the term sundown town around a lot. Well, I would consider a modern sundown town where these chapters of this Patriot Front white supremacy group is starting to expand, because there's no town that's going to say, sure, when you got to get out of here at 6 o'clock. At dusk, I ain't going nowhere. So legally, they don't exist, but there are places where white nationalist groups are redoubling their recruitment efforts, and there are a couple in Wisconsin, so I'm going to let you know about that. But I think that the new hosts that we have are aiming to capture a segment that our previous hosts did not capture. Now, over time, I think that the listening audience grew and got comfortable with the content creators that we featured here on 101.7 The Truth. And we did have something for a large share of our community and our population, but we were also missing a lot of people. We were missing a younger cohort of folks who we believe need to be included in the conversation. What I believe management is doing, and they haven't talked to me about this, and nor do they need to, nor am I asking them to, is experiment with trying to include a younger generation in these conversations that we are having. Because now it seems to be, or at least my show, is almost decidedly people that are between the ages of 35 and 54. There should be some attempt at getting people that are, say, 18 to 29 or 25 to 34 to include them in the conversation, because if we don't do that,

0: it's going to be like an us versus them thing. And I don't want more division in our community because we've got major battles to fight and we need all hands on deck and as little division as possible. So just be patient with it. Y'all were patient with me for many years. I just want you to extend that courtesy to some of my colleagues. And also, if you hear some stuff that you like, let them know. You hear some stuff that you don't like, let them know. Like Dr. King said, let them know. The Truth with Sherwin Hughes. We'll be right back.
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0: So what you're saying is I'm being sabotaged. First, my show clips weren't being uploaded to the 1017 The Truth Instagram page, which I think that we may have fixed that. Now I find out that only my show is not being uploaded to Spotify. I smell a rat. It's a mole in here somewhere.
1: Something's going on.
0: So even like Lunch Break and our other new shows are on Spotify and mine is not? No way. Because that's got to be intentional. Because you go through the same process that you have when we were with GKB versus Milwaukee Black Media. But I've always kind of suspected it was some funny business. If y'all go to our... it's all public, so I can say this, right? So if you go to the 1017 The Truth's Instagram page and you scroll through it, other than what was posted yesterday, you would think I don't even have a show here. And I bring it up and people are like, oh, Sherwin. Zach actually told me the other day, he was like, we're not uploading anybody's clips. We're not doing any of that. I see clips of every show except mine. I'm like, he's like, who are you going to believe, me or your lying eyes? See what I have to deal with?
1: I don't see the breakfast or lunch break anywhere.
0: What about Homer and Bailey?
1: Yep, those are all up to date. And that's the show I do, so.
0: And you do the same, like nothing has changed in your process.
1: Same thing.
0: Just my show. Maybe it's Trump.
1: I'm not sure, but I'm looking at the uploads and the ones even in April are scattered, even though I'm looking at the thing. On our like,
0: you ain't telling on yourself, Vision. You didn't forget to hit send or nothing.
1: Oh no, they're all on there.
0: But it's just not going to Spotify.
1: Yep.
0: So what's our fix? Let's fix it now. Because
1: I'm gonna try to. Because
0: I don't like when people hit me up and say, "Oh, Sherwin, this is wrong. This is broken. This ain't working." Because I don't know. Because a lot of folks think, "Oh, Sherwin, it's your show. I hear your voice. If something is wrong, Sherwin, you did it. It's your fault." No, but I got to take responsibility for it because my name is on the program. That's why I used to beef with previous producers, because what happens is producers have in their mind their own creativity with no respect for what I do, what I plan, and what the audience wants to hear. Like in their mind, like, oh, I want to do this and I want to play that. Screw everybody else's planning and preparation. I'm just going to play this. And then you'll have some producers, which is always the kiss of death. They'll say stuff like, well, I'm the one that pushes the buttons and controls everything. Kiss of death for a producer, because every producer that has said that has gotten fired. It's just some of the things that we deal with in this very unusual and rare industry. You know what isn't rare? White supremacy is not rare. This one comes to you from USA Today. One of the nation's largest white supremacist groups is rapidly expanding, adding hundreds of members across 49 states in the past 2 years. Internal documents leaked to the USA Today show a coordinated recruitment push fueled by step-by-step manuals and a network of fight clubs where members meet and sign up new recruits. Remember, this is very similar.

0: similar to the impaneled army that Donald Trump invited to Washington, D.C. on January 6, 2021. Remember, this is the same group of people that were charged with felonies. Some of them went to prison that Donald Trump unilaterally pardoned. This is the same group that Donald Trump tried to get a $2 billion slush fund to pay those people because they were inconvenienced when they were arrested and they were charged and they were sentenced for, you know, trying to overthrow the government. They violated the only law that is listed in the U.S. Constitution, the only law in the Constitution, because states make laws, and then there are federal laws that are created and signed by the president. The Constitution doesn't have laws in it. There's only one. It's called sedition. Those that try to overthrow the government, because the founders, while they were not perfect men by any means, they knew that they had to make sedition more than illegal. It was permanently unconstitutional. And what Trump did is he forgave the only crime that is listed in the Constitution and wants to give reparations to the people that violated that crime. He should be impeached for that again. The files provided by a source inside Patriot Front, offer a rare look at the group's inner workings as it accelerates growth. Known for its highly choreographed rallies, rows of identically dressed men in blue shirts, chinos, and white face coverings carrying American flags, the group has used discipline optics to amplify its reach and visibility nationwide. A USA Today analysis of the group's 72-page member roster and other obtained documents reveal the group has more than 540 members covering every state except Hawaii as of 2026. It has roughly doubled in size every year since its founding in 2018 and gained more than half of its new members in surges during the past 2 years. It is affiliated with dozens of other active clubs where young white supremacists are known to train in mixed martial arts and congregate. And finally, the group closely manages its propaganda and marketing with several guides that members must strictly adhere to. And the Patriot Front has plans to keep growing and growing fast. There are 8 Patriot Front chapters in the state of Wisconsin. In an internal communication provided in the leak, the Texas headquartered group's leader, a 27-year-old named Thomas Rosau, urges his members to get more involved, stay physically fit, and continue their incessant campaign of white supremacist propaganda. He calls for 600 members by July 4th, 2026. I'm going to take a break. When I come back, I'm going to give you the details of how many members of the Patriot Front are right here in Wisconsin, including the towns they may be in. And you may want to just exercise a little caution if you have some plans to visit any of these towns in which the Patriot Front has members and is doing active recruiting. 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I'll be right back.
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0: 50 active Patriot Front members with perhaps additional numbers of sympathizers who were not formal participants. Pause there. Let's talk to Alan. You're on 101.7 The Truth. How are you?
1: Mama.
0: What the hell? Yeah, I hear babies in the background. Hello. Did we get pocket dialed? Well, they must have called and talked to you, obviously. All right, Alan, get your life together. Let's talk to someone who I know has their life together. Hello, Bob.
2: Hello, Sherwin. You know, when they built the Aldi's in Wisconsin.
0: Bob, what? Hold on. No. Bob, have you been listening to the show?
2: Yeah.
0: What are we talking about today?
2: Yeah. Oh, Sherwin, you let me make my point.
0: Bob. Listen to me now. I know that we appreciate you calling. We love it when you call. But people get very frustrated when they are focused on the points that we are making and the conversation we are having. And you take us somewhere that we never wanted to go. So if you have something relating to what we are currently discussing, we would absolutely love to hear it. If not, then I need to get back to doing what I'm doing. And I know that you can understand and respect that, Bob.
2: When that man apologizes to you, I'm going to tear.
0: All right. That's, I think he's just in a different world. I know some of y'all are like, oh, Bob is cute, but I'm at work and I'm also very easily distracted. And so I can't entertain that. I know some of you understand because some of you are at work and you may have someone the next office over or the next cubicle over, and they always want to come over and talk about what Charlemagne the God is discussing, and it has nothing to do with your job. And I have to be much more focused and on track and on task because I know that we are navigating some changes here and there's some new shows. So if I drift off into the damn abyss in the wilderness with Bob, then I don't want you all to have a lower quality of programming from 101.7 The Truth. Researchers who monitor extremist movements generally estimate Patriot Front's active membership at roughly 200 to 300 core members based on leaked internal communications. Now, the USA Today article says that number is roughly 560. Patriot Front has remained one of the most active white nationalist organizations in the United States, accounting for a large share of white supremacist propaganda incidents tracked by the American Defamation League, or the ADL. Wisconsin has experienced recurring Patriot Front-related activity. And I'm bringing this up because these organizations have always existed. But when Barack Obama and Joe Biden were in office, the FBI would actively investigate these organizations and infiltrate them and then disband them and file federal charges. Donald Trump's Department of Justice is not doing this. That is why these organizations are able to expand almost with impunity. And when they act out, if they are acting in the best interest of this administration, they will get pardoned and there will be attempts at giving them reparations. That is why this is important to know. And if they are growing in strength and number in the state of Wisconsin, let's keep in mind, they are voters, too, and they can organize politically. We need to be aware of this. Not only this don't mean it should change your routine or anything like that, but we need to be aware, especially if we are traveling through the state of Wisconsin, which I encourage you to do because Wisconsin is very beautiful. I've been up north. You know, this magical place that the whites have such deep affection for. I totally get it. It's peaceful. You look up in the sky, it's bald eagles, the tall pine trees, the air is clean. It's beautiful, very touristy. If you go up to Woodruff or Minocqua and Vilas County, you have many, many whites in a very happy mood. They've got their vacation homes on the lake, and the whites have their boats, and they go boating, and they go water skiing, and they do all of the things. But if you are to enjoy that, which I encourage you to do because a lot of those cities and those towns and those counties, their infrastructure is paid for by tax revenue generated by Milwaukee. So they need to show some respect. You will put some respect on Milwaukee's name. Some of those towns wouldn't even exist if it wasn't for the revenue that is generated in Milwaukee from our income taxes and our sales taxes and our property taxes.

0: taxes and other taxes, that money gets divvied up by the state government, by the state legislature. And them little small, some of them small towns got a 1,000% increase in shared revenue, where Milwaukee only got 10%. And that 1,000% increase in shared revenue came from us. We work too hard to be giving our damn money away. So if we're going to be, you know, investing in things in other cities, other towns, and other counties, you damn right we're going to enjoy it. But I also want to let you know where the white supremacists are lurking. Speaking of which, hi, Alan. How are you today?
1: Hi, Sharon. How are you? I was in, you don't want to know what I was doing, but I was doing something. I was at the hair supply store, actually. And the call dropped. I'm listening to, let me just say this real quick. The people... First of all, you got to have your head on a swivel in Milwaukee, and everywhere you go, you got to be ready for your nonsense. I mean, it comes at you. Them people hate me more than they hate you, probably. And
0: you're talking about the white nationalist group. And Alan, why don't you give a little background? Because you used to be affiliated with one of those groups, correct?
1: Why should I? No, because I was affiliated with a real one. This is nonsense. You don't know. You think that you know that there's membership? The FBI created you. You heard of the Aryan Nations before, right? That was all created by the FBI.
0: Yeah, we're not going to. So my first interaction with Alan many, many years ago was he found my program on the radio and he had talked about, I think that he was in a car when he was in prison. And those of you that are familiar with prison lingo, you know what a car is. And he was proud of his former affiliation with the white nationalists. But if you've ever seen the movie American History X, if you begin to question the foundations and the authenticity and the commitment of some of these white nationalist groups, you're going to find out that they're not worth anything. And in fact, in American History X, they punished one of their members in their prison car by raping him in the shower. So there you go. That's what you get for being a white nationalist. And if Alan is not going to call and talk about that or say that the Aryan Nations was created by the FBI, those are conspiracy theories that, number one, I'm not going to engage in. Number two, I think it shows the depth and lack of understanding of someone who votes for Donald Trump. I'm surprised, and I shouldn't be, that those people, as Donald Trump becomes more delusional, so do they. They will, and I don't say this cavalierly, they'll believe anything. They really will. They'll believe that Obama's the boogeyman. They'll believe that, you know, the war in Iran is something that is needed and necessary. They believe that tariffs are a good thing. They believe that Donald Trump is going to take care of them. They believe he is their savior. They believe that he is closer to Christ. They believe him when he says, and his quack doctor puts out his medical report and says Trump is healthier than Obama. They believe anything. And so we have a couple of options for those of us that are smart and intelligent and critically thinking. Either we divorce ourselves from them people completely, or we feel sorry for them and treat them like children, because intellectually that's what they are. And you can only yell at a child so much because their little baby child brains can't really interpret important stuff in the real world. You might have to have a little patience with them because they don't know what they're doing. The Truth with Sherwin Hughes does know what it's doing, and it'll be right back.
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4: There's some things I want to highlight that we may not be cognizant of, and I know that some of y'all are going to take issue with what I say, but I'm going to be factual and I'm going to be objective about it, because they are still hard at work to make sure that we die fast, we live difficult lives, we make less money, we have less access to healthcare. Ladies and gentlemen, that's not just some random occurrence. And they're criminalizing some of our just unnecessary, loud, boisterous, and disrespectful behaviors. You know, I remember an era where Black folks didn't necessarily need to be heard. Us being in public and being seen was quite enough, because we are giving them more fuel for the fire, especially now that we have, I'd like to think, more political power than we've had in years past. And just as we're starting to gain more political power, that's when they start to take away our districts. And guess what? You didn't see it coming.
2: 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With Jazz Tyler.
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15: When they put me in jail, when they put Ralph and Wyatt in jail, let them know that they got 100 more to put in jail. When they put that next 100 in jail, let them know that they got another 1,000 to put in jail. When they put that 1,000 in jail, let them know that they got 10,000 more to put in jail. America may have many, many days, but they will be full of trouble. There will be no rest. There will be no tranquility in this country until the nation comes to terms with our problems. Now, since I don't see the answer in riots, and I say that very sincerely, I don't see it morally because of my moral commitment to nonviolence, but I don't see it practically. I've been to Watts numerous times since the riot took place that several years ago, and Watts is no better. In fact, they've done studies to show that Watts is no better. Conditions haven't changed. So that we've got to find a method that will disrupt our cities if necessary, create the crisis that will force the nation to look at the situation, dramatize it, and yet at the same time not destroy life or property. Now, you know what? I see that as massive civil disobedience. Yeah. I don't see the answer to our problem in riots. No.

0: So my slogan is not burn, baby, burn. My slogan is build, baby, build. Organize, baby, organize. Learn, baby, learn so that you can earn, baby, earn. That's my slogan.
1: Welcome to Hour 3 of The Truth with Sherwin Hughes. I want to go to the YouTube chat because somebody asked a very interesting question. City 5421 has a question for Truth Nation. Do you feel like there will be a civil war? I would like to answer that. And I would say you are technically in the middle of one now, with politics being the identity of a large number of people. They're not necessarily a Republican or a conservative. They are a Trump supporter, which is not an identity that is shrouded in law, constitutionality, nor American democracy. But if there was a real civil war like the one you're thinking of, as black people, we better hope not. We would lose. And you have to know that on the onset. We have no allies. All those people you invited to the barbecue, if you ask them to come and help you and be on your side, trust me, they're going to be with their friends and their family. We are not prepared nor equipped for a war. A war requires the production of the tools of war. War requires resources. War requires a supply chain. Where are we going to get our electricity from? Where are we going to get our internet from? Where are we going to get our food from? Where are we going to get our guns and our ammo from? Where are we going to take shelter? Where are we going to get our medicine from? Where are we going to get our insulin from? If you don't have supply chains that can continue to feed and fuel your war effort, because all that stuff I just mentioned, we get from the folks that we would be at war with, and they would cut us off. Black folks would be dead in 10 days. I know we fantasize sometimes about being great and triumphant, and oh, if there was a civil war, we would win, because we see a lot of the shooting and the gun violence in our community. We think that we can redirect those bullets. Those boys and those girls that are shooting them guns, they're not trained. They're not disciplined. So no, we should hope not. I think that Americans are so bogged down with their economic situation that we really wouldn't have time to fight. What I've also seen is that so many things have happened in the name of the American people that has been so damaging and detrimental to us. And we don't even protest anymore. You might get a No King's Day every now and again. Maybe there'll be a couple more this summer. But that's about the extent of it. No, ain't nobody picking up any guns. Now, in some of the early protests with the immigration raids and in certain cities, thankfully not Milwaukee, where citizens were being swept up, and you had the situation in Minneapolis where Renee Good and Alex Pretty were murdered. You'll have some clashes with police, but the first acts of civil war will be between local residents and their local law enforcement. Local residents, really nowhere in this country, have the ability nor the means to extinguish local law enforcement. And let's say that there's some city or some town, some little small town, where local residents are able to outgun the police. And this is just for informational purposes only. Please, nobody do this. And let's say some town, they took it really seriously and they're very tired of Trump and they're tired of this system and they're tired of our democracy being turned upside down, and they take over their local law enforcement. Now the National Guard is going to get called in, and that's going to be under the auspices of the governor. And then let's say that those local townspeople, and they're supplied to the gills and they've got weapons and they've got food, because in a civil war, they're cutting off your water. They're cutting off all of the resources that you will need. Transportation will stop. Anything that you need shipped in or trucked in will be blocked, will be turned around, because they're going to try and starve you out. That's the one thing that people rarely understand about war and the logistics of war. You got to have a constant, uninterrupted supply of food, of water, of medicine, of weapons, of ammunition. Who are you even going to buy your weapons from? No other nation, in my understanding, in the history of the United States, has ever independently armed or supplied African Americans for war against this country. Now, it's interesting because you can have a situation where Hezbollah might

0: fund and arm Al-Qaeda or the Taliban wherever they are on the planet, right? Different ethnic groups that have something in common, they want to go to war in different countries. They are funded by someone or some international organization. Nobody is giving black folks any weapons to even defend ourselves. We have no connection with or no deals with or no collaborations with any other nation that want to see black people in this country liberated. So we don't have that. We don't have any international support. But then let's say this hardened group of folks, they can overtake the local police department and they can extinguish the National Guard, which is highly unlikely. Then come in the Marines. Then the Air Force. So civil war is almost impossible because the Donald Trump is experimenting with, and he's able to get away with it so far successfully, with turning the U.S. military on the American citizens. The whole reason why he's saying, like, oh, we're going to have National Guard in certain cities, because he wants to see if he can actually get away with it. And he can. Oh, we're going to have National Guard at the polling places. That is in case people get sick of his sugar honey iced tea and they decide they want to pick up arms against their government. Because the United States is always very insecure about not necessarily civil war, but revolution. Not us fighting each other. Us fighting those people that are taking all of your money and screwing all of you over. That's more what they're worried about. The civil war would actually be a welcome scenario for the leaders of our republic, because that's just us fighting one another, not turning our sights against the actual government. But they have and will put the U.S. military against the civilian population. Now, what you would have to have in our military, and I'm not sure if we have many, especially with Pete Hegseth being the Secretary of Defense, I'm sorry, the leader of the Department of War, will you have conscientious objectors? We had some during the Vietnam War. There were some people that dodged the draft and said they were not going to go fight in Southeast Asia. They were conscientious objectors. We would have to have those when our U.S. military gets turned on the American citizenry. And I promise you, they have had conversations about this in the Situation Room. Even though Obama administration had to be ready for, will there be an act of violence against the Obama administration because of how deep-seated racism is in America? Because this country has got to be prepared for all scenarios, including revolution and civil war. Let's talk to the caller. You're on 101.7 The Truth. How are you?
1: My brother, how are you, Professor Hughes?
0: I'm doing well. What's on your mind today?
1: Well, this is, I'm glad that the person asked this question, because what I thought about and my thought about civil war, the more likelihood would be not anything to do with black people trying to start a civil war or being attacked, but let's say the Democrats do well in the midterms and take the House and the Senate, and then a Democratic president is elected. And once again, Donald Trump says he was cheated, he was disenfranchised, and he's not going to take it anymore, and decides, you know, let's say he succeeded in that $1.7 billion that he was going to pay the previous rioters, and he can convince governors like the governor of Florida, Tennessee, and, you know, all those former Confederate states, let's give it a second try and secede. Okay, and then terrorist acts of violence like January 6th begin happening with groups like the one that Allen belonged to, because they know they couldn't pull like a Fort Sumter and actually attack the military and try to take the White House. But that, to me, would be a much more likely scenario of something that would look like the Civil War, where 500,000 poor white people like Allen died, and I hope he's listening. For those few people who could afford Mandingo like yourself, like your ancestors and mine from Mississippi, who were human trafficked to this country. So I think that would be a more likely scenario of events based on what we're looking at history in this time. That's my take on possibility of civil war, which would be squashed by the large number of black people who have fought in the Middle East and everywhere else, who are very experienced generals and soldiers who will be placed back in positions of power and that have always been patriots in this country.

0: So you believe that experienced black military personnel are in high enough?
1: Black and white. Hold on. Black and white. The people who are in the military now would wind up squashing Confederate secession just like they did 150 years ago. I think the more likely scenario would be white supremacists being angry that the Democrats have taken the White House, the Senate, and the House, and they would, like they did 150 years ago when they wanted to maintain slavery and continue trading with Europe and the rest of the world and not paying their fair share of taxes, which, you know, many of them do now. I think they would be more likely the assailants who would start a civil, something that looks like a civil war. I think it would be a small skirmish that would be squashed by the United States military and the Democratic president who would win the election this time around.
0: Well, let's hope it doesn't come to that.
1: Well, like I said, I don't want any bloodshed in our country, but I think that would be the last gasp of the Confederacy if they were foolish enough to try it. And I do believe that that $1.7 billion was a deposit on a possible scenario like that. That's my thought about any possibility of civil war, because then people like Allen believe they've been training since you and I were teenagers and they're ready to take on the United States military when things don't go their way. And I believe January 6th was a litmus test for that, Brother Hughes.
0: Hang on a second, the caller. You want to talk to him? Hey, Allen. Your name came
2: up. Hey, how you doing? I know I'm listening. I just forgot to get that dryer seat. I want to set something straight here real quick. We're far from poor, man. You know, I'm not poor by any stretch of the imagination. Secondly, we all served. I'm 65 years old. My father helped raise a flag on Iwo Jima. You know, the first flag. He was running our goddamn flamethrower. I got a silver, he got a silver star.
1: And you joined the white supremacist group that probably has swastikas and carried Nazi flags and were free with skinheads, right, Alan? Am I wrong, Alan? Those skinheads who are Nazis, who are enemies of the United States, are being friends with the KKK and all these.
0: Let's let Alan respond.
1: Aryan people.
0: Let him respond.
2: How do you get Nazi? How do you get Nazi? Let me ask you a question, buddy.
1: I think our KKK,
0: the caller, let's let Alan
1: and
0: respond.
1: Nazi friends.
0: Let him respond. Go ahead, Alan.
1: The
0: caller, stop. Let Alan respond. It just sounds like you guys are arguing. I want to hear Alan's response.
2: First of all, the things you're talking about, A, you don't know nothing about. Like me trying to talk about that.
1: I know everything about it because I studied real history.
2: You don't know nothing about none of it.
0: All right, well, this didn't work out. Let's cut them all off. They don't know how to play nice. We'll just, all right, that didn't work out so good. So Allen has admitted publicly, that's why I feel comfortable bringing it up, he has been connected to Aryan Brotherhood-affiliated organizations in the past, but for anyone who thinks that, and let's say something, and it's not going to happen, ladies and gentlemen. It's not, the American people don't have the will to do something like that, because there have been so many scenarios where we have been pushed and pushed and pushed and tested and tested and tested, and the American people, they don't want to pick up arms really against anybody, especially their own government. Plus, there's a plan in place to extinguish that immediately. Let's say Allen wants to join the fight. Whether he would or whether he wouldn't, I don't know, because I know that those groups, he and those groups didn't get along so well. Allen has a black wife. They would slit his throat immediately. Even if he said, I want to join the Brotherhood again, and I want to be with you again, brothers, and let's pick up these arms, they would hang him. Because there's something that they hate even worse than black people. I'm talking about white supremacists, real white supremacists, and white nationalists. They hate nigger lovers. You are race traitors. They hate you more than they hate us, because they just can't fathom why you would lay down with the mongrel. This is actually how they talk. So that's just a little point of clarity here. They hate nigger lovers. They would get killed first. First them, and then they would probably come after us. All right, well, this is a hell of a conversation we're having on a Friday. Look at this. Look at us. Good thing lunch break is up next, and they're probably going to do something really fun.

0: great color.
1: Why does Alan keep calling back?
2: Because he's insane. Let the phone ring. Just don't, you got to answer. He's just going to be, but who else is calling?
1: I'm going to see. Hold on.
2: Well, I got to take a break either way. So I'm going to take a break, come back. We're not going to talk about Civil War. Why don't we talk about something fun? Who are you going to vote for governor? Yay. So many candidates to vote for. The Truth with Sherwin Hughes on an anti-war 1017 The Truth. We'll be right back.
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0: Everybody calm down. Y'all a little hot today. Ain't nobody going to war. I take that back. I am at war. I got to get rid of this fat belly I got. I'm at war with my own fat belly. That's what I'm at war with. I need to eat healthier. I'm at war with the deliciousness of a filet of fish.
1: I tell you that.
0: That's what I'm at war with. I'm at war with my blood pressure. That's the only thing I'm trying to fight. There it is. Let's talk to Andre. Hello, Andre. How are you doing today?
2: Let me get you off the speaker. Hold on, brother.
0: All right. Thank you for knowing the etiquette.
2: Can you hear me now?
0: I can hear you.
2: Can you? You know, I was sitting there wondering with that Al, and I'm wondering, is this the same dude that all he talk about is black wife, how beautiful, and this and that, and all this stuff? That's the same dude. You just kind of confirmed that, huh?
0: Yes.
2: Dude is a nutcase. Even when he's talking about, but I never knew all this Aryan brotherhood that he allegedly. Wow.
0: Well, he doesn't like him now because he travels all over the state with his wife, and he gets angry that people, because he goes into racist cities and towns because white people and their privilege, they feel that even though they're married to somebody black, they feel that they can go to anywhere white and still be accepted, and they actually get hurt. They get emotionally damaged when they get looked at differently because they now are hated more than the black person that they are with, and that's why he takes issue with them. Oh, these guys are all clowns. That's what they are. These guys ain't worth nothing. And he actually gets mad at them because he is experiencing a kind of racism that he thought only lived in the minds of black people, because white folks get their feelings really hurt when they find out people that they know and that they trust and in places in which they used to feel familiar hate them too because they bring somebody black with them.
2: And now he see how it is, though. But he's a, so in other words, he's a nutty born again racist.
0: I don't know if he's born again. I think he just. Told his whole story back in the 80s when a bunch of farms were getting foreclosed on because of the economy. Those white supremacist groups, they always go into small communities where the economy is bad. And they, because that's the best, most fertile time to recruit white nationalists, when white people are broke and the economy is not doing well, because then they can say, you know what, it's the blacks' fault. It's affirmative action's fault. It's Mexicans' fault. So whenever the economy is down, like it is now, we always have to be mindful.
2: I was going to say, they're doing that now.
0: That's correct.
2: I saw a farmer on TV today, and he was talking, I guess Trump's up there, and I'm looking at him. I said, look at you. You can't even afford diesel fuel. He looks simple. Okay, sir. Well, I just can't believe this dude, though. I said, that boy sounds the same. And I just didn't know the rest of the history. I've called him periodically over the years and listening and calling and talking to you. That was me yesterday that responded to something you said on Facebook. And I told you I heard the sugar on the iced tea man get disconnected yesterday.

0: I argue with people like him under that name. Okay, brother, have a great day.
1: All right. Thank you for that. Okay, that's a lot going on right now, everybody. An internal communication provided in the leak to the USA Today, the Texas-headquartered group, the Patriot Front's leader, 27-year-old Thomas Rosa, that's a young guy, he's young, urges his members to get more involved, stay fit, and continue their incessant campaign of white supremacist propaganda. He calls for 600 members by July 4th, 2026. This is a picked band of dedicated men that far exceeds any of our domestic contemporaries, Rosal writes. These teams need dedicated members, men willing to work for the cause and not just fight for it. There's a map here connecting all the different chapters in 49 different states except for Hawaii, in which the Patriot Front is recruiting more members. The secretive organization portrays itself as merely patriotic, fighting for, quote, traditional American values. But the documents obtained by the USA Today provide fresh evidence of the group's intentions and future direction, quote, working to secure a future for white children, as one applicant to the group wrote. White nationalists, tired of watching my country be raped and pillaged by foreign invaders, wrote another Patriot Front hopeful as he applied for his membership. USA Today is not identifying the source of the documents out of concerns for their personal safety. Patriot Front did not respond to a request for comment. To be sure, the group publicly eschews violence, and the documents provided to USA Today include instructions to members to specifically avoid violent or aggressive confrontations. And so these groups have always existed. We've always been aware of them. So in my day, it was skinheads. Remember them white boys that wore the combat boots? You see them walking together in groups at the mall, and you could identify a skinhead because a skinhead was actually a term for rude boys that have connections to both the UK and Jamaica. And the skinheads adopted their style. But how you can tell the good skinheads, because skinheads, the original skinheads, are anti-racist. But then the racist skinheads adopted the look of the anti-racist ones, but you could tell by the color of the shoelaces and their Doc Marten boots. And we knew this in the 1980s. Good skinheads were anti-racist. Bad skinheads looked and dressed the exact same as the good skinheads, but they were identified just like with motorcycle clubs. Usually when you see, unless you know some of the one percenter motorcycle club,

0: when I see them outlaw boys, I leave them alone. And they don't mess with you. If you don't mess with them, they don't mess with you. When I knew, and a lot of them, they had used to have a clubhouse like on 2nd and National, and they got raided. A bunch of them went to prison because they trafficked in drugs, mostly methamphetamine. But I remember I went to a strip club some years ago, probably 10 plus years ago. And there's an outlaw. He's got a beer in his left hand, and he's at the strip club, and the strip club is very crowded. And the girl is dancing on stage, and he is in front of everybody groping this woman, which, if you've ever been to a strip club, big no-no. Gets you thrown out. If you're lucky, probably gets you beat up and thrown out. And when I say no one did anything, including the girl, that's when I knew. I'm like, oh, you don't mess with these boys. Because not even the other men in the club were going to stand up and say, hey, dude, like, don't grope the girl while she's on stage. She stood there. It was horrifying for all of us. And at that point, I was like, I probably should finish my drink and leave. Actually, no, I won't finish my drink. Let me just get the hell out of here. You don't mess with them boys, because it isn't worth it. It's also why I take issue with when we had our versions of the Black Panthers, because when we had our versions of the Black Panthers here in Milwaukee, say in the last 10 or 15 years, they weren't emphasizing getting in shape and martial arts and discipline. They wanted to put on the outfit. They wanted to put on the costume and just walk around our community playing dress up and walk around with guns. See, the difference between these white nationalist groups, these boys, they practice discipline. They practice shooting. They have supply chains that are uninterrupted. They stash away food and water and weapons. And our groups don't do that. So that's why I hope and pray that we don't ever have any kind of armed conflict, because we'd be wiped out. And all you got to do is cut insulin off to the Black community, and we're cooked in like a week. So I hope that there's never any armed conflict. I just want everybody to vote and like be able to go to the beach. You know, go to and get an ice cream. That's all I want for people. I want you to just have fun and not have to worry about reckless drivers. I don't want to have to worry about war. I want everybody just to have fun and hold hands and go dancing. That's all. Okay? We promote peace and love here on The Truth with Sherwin Hughes, exclusively on 101.7 The Truth. Don't go anywhere. I'll be right back.
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8: Put me in jail when they put Ralph and Wyatt in jail.
9: Yes, sir.
8: Let them know that they got 100 more to put in jail.
9: Yes,
8: when they put that next 100 in jail, let them know that they got another 1,000 to put in jail.
10: Hold on, I got another one I want to play. That's not the one I wanted to play. I got another. I think we need some peaceful themes because everybody's all hot under the collar and all mad and upset. Everybody relax. We need peace on our streets. Let's see. Here's the one I want to play.
11: At the very same time that America refused to give the Negro any land, through an act of Congress, our government was giving away millions of acres of land in the West and the Midwest, which meant that it was willing to undergird its white peasants from Europe with an economic floor. But not only did they give the land, they built land-grant colleges with government money to teach them how to farm. Not only that, they provided county agents to further their expertise in farming. Not only that, they provided low interest rates in order that they could mechanize their farms. Not only that, today many of these people are receiving millions of dollars in federal subsidies not to farm, and they are the very people telling the black man that he ought to lift himself by his own bootstraps. Now, this is what we are faced with, and this is the reality. Now, when we come to Washington, in this campaign, we are coming to get our check.
10: Okay, maybe that's going to encourage more people to get angry. Maybe that's land-grant colleges are colleges and universities that were built and funded by the federal government to teach white people that stole land from the Native Americans how to extract resources and minerals and how to farm the land that they stole. Because a lot of the, Dr. King was 100% factually accurate in his words. So the land that was stolen from Native Americans is very different, and the climate is very different from what some of those white peasants were used to in Europe. And they didn't know what to do with the land. They didn't know how to mine it. They didn't know how to farm it. So colleges and universities were built to teach white people how to get the most out of the land that they stole. I'm going to give you some examples that might sound familiar. Any college or university that has an A and T

he or A&M is a land grant college. Texas A&M, agriculture and mining, or agriculture and manufacturing, or an A&T, a Florida A&M or A&T, agriculture and technology. It also should be noted that our very own UW-Madison is a land grant college. He's 100% correct. Dr. King was 60 plus years ago. And now those same subsidies are given to farmers, especially farmers that grow corn. The market only wants so much corn. Some of it is animal feed. Some of it you're going to eat at the fair this summer as corn on the cob. The rest of the corn is surplus. So those farmers who can't otherwise sell their corn on the market, sell it to the federal government. Our tax money purchases corn that essentially nobody wants. And what does the federal government do with that corn? They turn it into ethanol and put it in the gasoline, which is actually damaging for your cars. And you just think about this. White farmers that produce too much are still encouraged to produce too much. In this case, it's corn. It's purchased by the federal government, and the federal government turns that corn into ethanol. And some of them turn the corn into moonshine, though, too, because moonshine is also made from corn. But I'm just giving you real-life examples of the subsidies that they are still receiving. And you have black people that are struggling to get by and get as little help from the government as the government can possibly give them. So it's all very fascinating stuff. Let's do a little refresher here on the skinheads. Anti-racist skinheads are a diverse working class subculture that emerged to reclaim the original multicultural roots of the 1960s British skinhead movement from the far right extremists. The movement is defined by three major eras, the British origins in the late 1960s. The original skinhead subculture developed in the UK as a fusion of working class, moderate fashion, and Jamaican rude boy cultures. Early skinheads listened to ska, rock steady, and reggae music, and were heavily multiracial. Then the boneheads split in the 1980s. In the 1970s and early 1980s, far-right groups hijacked the aesthetic of the original skinheads. These white supremacists, derogatorily called boneheads, alienated the public and caused widespread misconceptions about the subculture. Then there was anti-fascist organizing from the 1980s until the present. In response to the rise of racist skinheads, anti-racist factions formed crews like the Baldies in Minneapolis in 1986 and SHARP, which is an acronym that stands for Skinheads Against Racial Prejudice, in New York in 1987. These groups actively fought neo-Nazis in the streets and organized grassroots community initiatives. Now they're known as Antifa. Isn't it amazing that we pride ourselves on the victory in World War II because America helped push back and end the fascism of Nazi Germany? American GIs in World War II were effectively anti-fascist. They were the pinnacle of Antifa. But now when you say Antifa, they are considered a terrorist group. And if you don't know anything else about what's going on, when Antifa, anti-fascist, the people that we laud and parade because of their heroic efforts in World War II, now anti-fascists are the enemy. That means that we have a fascist government here in the United States. And it's hard for people to understand that. It's hard for us to swallow. It's hard for us to conceptualize that our government can turn into that. And it happened very, very quickly. And it's going on right now. They make enemies with the media. They ostracize and blame minorities for the country's problems. They are ruled by a very small number of people at the top who enrich themselves with corruption, and they steal and pillage resources from the very people of that nation, and they cause the people of the nation to fracture and divide and fight, all while they reap the benefits of their far-right authoritarian agenda. Donald Trump is, in fact, the leader of that. Whether you like it or not, whether that hurts your feelings or not, that is where we're at in this country. And the better you understand that, the better off we will be, because too many people are still denying it, saying, he's just a businessman. If you believe that, you're a new fool. The truth with Sherwin Hughes will be right back.

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0: Maybe that's what we need. A little baby making music. Get everybody calmed down. Everybody's all hyped up. Relax. You're going to be fine. All you got to worry about is this price of gasoline and the price of groceries. Everybody's going to be fine. Ain't nobody going to war. We're going to be okay. In fact, you know what? As I just said, it's Friday. All calm down. Ain't nobody. What is this here? Should we hear from Dr. King again?
1: Deep in my heart, I do believe we shall overcome.
0: We'll overcome.
1: Though I join hands so often with students and others behind jail bars singing it, we shall overcome. Sometimes we've had tears in our eyes when we joined together to sing it, but we still decided to sing it. We shall overcome. No, before this victory is won, some will have to get thrown in jail some more, but we shall overcome. Don't worry about us. Before the victory is won, some of us will lose jobs, but we shall overcome. Before the victory is won, even some will have to face physical death. But if physical death is the price that some must pay to free their children from a permanent psychological death, then nothing shall be more redemptive. We shall overcome. Before the victory is won, some will be misunderstood and called bad names and dismissed as rabble-rousers and agitators. But we shall overcome. And I'll tell you why. We shall overcome because the arc of the moral universe is long, but it bends toward justice. We shall overcome because Carlyle is right. No lie can live forever. We shall overcome because William Cullen Bryant is right. Truth crushed to earth will rise again. We shall overcome because James Russell Lowell is right. Truth forever on the scaffold, wrong forever on the throne. Yet that scaffold sways the future. Behind the dim unknown standeth God within the shadow, keeping watch above his own. We shall overcome because the Bible is right. You shall reap what you sow. We shall overcome. Deep in my heart, I do believe we shall overcome. And with this faith, we will go out and adjourn the councils of despair and bring new light into the dark chambers of pessimism. And we will be able to rise from the fatigue of despair to the buoyancy of hope. And this will be a great America. We will be the participants in making it so. And so as I leave you this evening, I say,
0: walk together, children.
1: Don't you get weary. There's a great chap meeting in the corner.
0: There you go. That's what you need, ladies and gentlemen. And then they killed him. So that's not, that isn't nice. We were making some real good progress. We were voting and things were happening. And then they're like, oh, enough of this. We're going to kill him. Most defensible estimate based on Wisconsin's population of 6 million, the state's recurring Patriot Front activity and reported appearances in Wisconsin in 2026, and national membership estimates of about 500-plus active members, a reasonable estimate that Wisconsin likely has somewhere between 20 and 50 Patriot Front members, with perhaps an additional number of sympathizers who are not formal participants in the white nationalist organization. A single-point estimate would place Wisconsin's active Patriot Front membership at roughly 30 to 40 individuals statewide as of 2026, while emphasizing that the true figure could be considerably higher because there is no authoritative membership count. So it's a small number. Don't worry about the white nationalists and the white supremacists here. Now, let me also say this. And because their numbers are small, now there's also other groups, but they are dramatically underrepresented in the city of Milwaukee, particularly on the north side. They know better. They would never march in our neighborhood.

0: kids in our communities spewing their white nationalist garbage, because I do know this much. Let's say 20 or 30 of them are feeling bold on a Saturday morning. Yeah, let's go freaking march in the black monkey neighborhoods. And they get out on 27th and Locust and pick the perfect location, of course, to do their skinhead Nazi propaganda. We would leave them right where we find them. They wouldn't, probably wouldn't make it back to their cars. The Kia boys would steal their cars, right? So they wouldn't have any transportation out. And then I think that they would probably realize that they made a very fatal mistake. So I don't want anyone to have to worry about that. I think we're going to be perfectly fine. We're going to vote. We're going to have a new governor. We're going to have, hopefully, a Democratic majority in the Wisconsin State Senate and the Assembly. And we're going to start putting policies back together here in Wisconsin that I hope can mitigate some of the damage that has been done by Donald Trump. And then, of course, in our midterm elections, it's looking good for Hakeem Jeffries to be the first black African-American Speaker of the House. And yes, of course, the articles of impeachment are going to fly against Donald Trump. So you're going to have to be very patient, because the policies that we're going to want to see in the bills we want to see created from Congress, they're going to happen, but they're going to be slowed down a little bit because there's a whole bunch of stuff that needs to be taken care of as far as housekeeping goes and making sure that the executive is impeached for the formal record so that history knows what took place during this era. Then there's this other thing that we got to deal with. I know that we don't talk about it much, but there's going to be a time where we're going to talk about it a lot more. There's still 3 million pages of unreleased Jeffrey Epstein files, and the person that Donald Trump wants to have serve as the full-time attorney general, Todd Blanche. He was the one that oversaw the original release and the redactions from the first 3 million pages of the Epstein files. It also should be noted, in the first batch of Epstein files that were released, that were also heavily redacted, Donald Trump's name was mentioned. In fact, his name was mentioned so many times that they use either an AI program or some kind of automated software. Like, the Department of Justice has got major, major technology, and they wanted to redact every occurrence or appearance of Donald Trump's name in the Epstein files. His name appeared so many times, and I have the number of times his name appeared in the files that have been released. There's still 3 million files that haven't been released, and that's the bad stuff. So we're hoping that a Democratic majority in the U.S. Senate and the House of Representatives will, in fact, compel the Department of Justice to release the rest of the files, even though we may find out beyond the shadow of a doubt that the President of the United States is an actual pedophile. That doesn't matter. His supporters aren't going anywhere. But his name was mentioned so many times that the word "don't" is also redacted in the Epstein files. And you might wonder, like, why is the word "don't" redacted from the Epstein files? "Don't" is spelled D-O-N-T, which also is short for Don Trump. He is referenced in the Epstein files as Don T in a couple of the, well, more than a couple of the pages. So they even redacted the word "don't" because he appears 38,000 times in those files. But I said all that to say this. It's Friday. Some of y'all got paid today. It's a little rainy. It's going to get a little more rain in the evening time, but don't worry about that. Put on your rain jacket and go on out and have yourself a good, safe weekend, and everything's going to be fine. And lunch break is up next, and I'll see everybody on Monday.
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3: There's some things I want to highlight that we may not be cognizant of, and I know that some of y'all are going to take issue with what I say, but I'm going to be factual and I'm going to be objective about it because they are still hard at work to make sure that we die fast, we live difficult lives, we make less money, we have less access to healthcare. Ladies and gentlemen, that's not just some random occurrence. And they're criminalizing some of our just unnecessary, loud, boisterous, and disrespectful behaviors. You know, I remember an era where Black folks didn't necessarily need to be heard. Us being in public and being seen was quite enough because we are giving them more fuel for the fire, especially now that we have, I'd like to think, more political power than we've had in years past. And just as we're starting to gain more political power, that's when they start to take away our districts. And guess what? You didn't see it coming.
1: What's the word, Milwaukee? It's your favorite producer, Meech. Don't just check in.
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7: Just want to really congratulate Meech on this very important venture that y'all on right now. 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

0: Milwaukee, what's up?
1: What's the word? Tap in. I might stand up today.
0: You know what? Let's do it, Meech. Let's do it.
1: I can't lift me. Z, help me.
0: Do it. Let's stick it. Hey.

0: 7.7 The Truth. Happy Friday, everybody. How you feeling, Meech?
1: I'm all right. I'm hungry.
0: You hungry?
1: Yeah. They open today.
0: Hey, is what we eating?
1: I don't know.
0: You don't know?
1: Gotta go out there. I was thinking about getting that Philly that Shannon had the other day.
0: Oh, you trying to eat?
1: Yeah.
0: You trying to eat?
1: Other than that.
0: I'm on a diet right now, so I might have some pho.
1: We ate that yesterday.
0: Manon got some chocolate. That's chocolate, Manon. Thank you.
1: A chocolate.
0: I said some. That's a chocolate. Man, once again, happy Friday. We got a special guest that's coming in today. Brandon Joseph, a.k.a. B. Joe, a.k.a. a dog, a killer on the court.
1: Yeah.
0: Was one of the oldest hoopers. Alleged. He said allegedly. He's a legend.
1: Yes,
0: indeed. Yes, indeed. He's also over the athletics department at Howard Fuller Collegiate Academy. But outside of that, Brandon does a lot of community work, a lot of events, a lot of things with the youth, particularly the black males and young ladies as well.

0: well. So it's going to be exciting to have him on today, Meech.
1: Yeah, how you feeling?
0: I feel amazing.
1: Yeah?
0: I feel my spirit is light as a feather.
1: Yeah.
0: Yeah.
1: You've been doing a lot of releasing and
0: I have.
1: Journaling.
0: I've been doing journaling. I've been meditating, praying. I've been detoxing my body. I stopped in the job today.
1: Yeah.
0: And I got a vendor fair. And I ran across two of my favorite albums, but it's the actual albums.
1: Who we got?
0: Curtis Mayfield, Superfly, and I'll Be Sure in Effect.
1: I'll Be Sure.
0: The actual records. Like, yeah, this was just the icing on the cake for me.
1: So you got them out of the Third Street Market?
0: Yep. They have a vendor fair today. There's thrift and vintage vendors in the building. They have some throwback starter jackets and the baseball jackets we used to wear in the 90s. They
1: got
0: all
1: one
0: that
1: of those.
0: Stuff. Well, they had, I wanted to, but they had a Cole Packer puffer jacket from the 90s too. But I wouldn't want to like redo it, you know, revamp it.
1: Truth Nation, hit us up, 833-212-1017.
0: Yes, indeed. What are we talking today, Meech?
1: I mean, we did well with the relationships last week.
0: Yeah, let's talk about
1: right?
0: it.
1: Or,
0: I want to talk about why people feel the need to boost their ego by bothering women that they are not ready for. They are obsessed with the idea or the thought of you, but they don't have the qualifications or the mental capacity or emotional availability to deal with you.
1: I mean, men, right? Correct?
0: Mm-hmm. It could go both ways, but I'm just saying men because I'm a woman.
1: Yeah.
0: It may be the same thing for you guys. Women may do that as well.
1: Yeah, I mean, I don't know. I ain't going to speak for women.
0: Okay, so.
1: But men, I could say that it's like it's almost like a contest inside the men community. It can be.
0: Right.
1: Sometimes.
0: Let's talk about it.
1: It's like a contest. Who can get her first? You know what I mean?
0: Okay. But what is the contest within themselves?
1: I mean, I'm better than you. I look better than you.
0: Mm.
1: My game is better, stronger than yours.
0: Mm.
1: I can get her to do what I want her to do.
0: Mm.
1: You know? Hmm. That's the competition.
0: That's the competition. That sounds about right, based off actions.
1: I mean, but that ain't all men, though.
0: No.
1: That's the ones who...
0: play games.
1: I mean, that's your decision if you think they playing games or not.
0: No, I say it's games because, again, the thought, people are comfortable with the thought of someone. It's always, you know, they're fantasizing about the thought of this person. And it's all to boost their ego. They just want access, not because they feel like they deserve it or you deserve it or because they want something real. They want access just to boost their egos. That's it. So it is games. It's games.
1: No comment.
0: That I'm just saying. At the end of the day, stop bothering women that you are not ready for. Stop bothering men that you are not ready for.
1: I mean, some men need the confidence boost if they actually get the woman.
0: Well, go find somebody else.
1: That they think they can't get and they actually, you know, get a chance to talk to her or she give them play.
0: Yeah.
1: You know, then that's.
0: I mean, but if the intentions are genuine, that's different.
1: Are we
0: but
1: talking
0: if you're
1: intentions?
0: If you're doing it. If you're doing it just because you want to be able to say, I did it,
1: yeah.
0: Or I got her first, or I pulled her, or whatever, that's a problem.
1: I mean, it's all right. They could, it's just about, I mean, really trying to find that person. That's what people be trying to do. I guess it's different ways you go through that. You know what I mean?
0: Yeah.
1: You know, everybody don't take the same route trying to find that person, which is crazy. You know, some people be online. Some people be on the, we talked about it. Some people be on the text line. Some people be, you know, social media DMs.
0: Yeah.
1: So.
0: Yeah.
1: Some people go through their friends. Some people go through their mama.
0: Yeah, that's a fact.
1: You know, some people go to the club. Some people just go out to dinner.
0: Yeah.
1: And maybe they bump into people, you know.
0: I need to get out the house and bump into somebody.
1: The best.
0: My brother said I ain't gonna find nobody.
1: No, I mean you probably need to get introduced the way you.
0: Yeah, no, I know that. I'm just
1: probably somebody got introduced.
0: No,
1: to somebody.
0: I'm just saying when I said I need to get out. That

0: means, like, my brother be like, you think somebody about to just walk up to your door, knock on her door, and be like, hey,
1: I'm the perfect guy
0: for you. Like, no, you got to get out the house. We got a caller on the line. Key, are you there?
2: Yeah, I'm here. Can you hear me?
0: Yes. Thank you so much for calling in. How are you today?
2: I'm good. I'm good. I'm going to have to go against you, Dad. You can't just be... I wanted to say, if it started off, you know, it started off genuine. Like, I'm lucky. I'm blessed. Like, I'm married. Got a child, my son, and everything. But I met my wife in college. And I just swore she was out of my league. And then I got her, but, I messed up, you know, like I started feeling myself, I ran a fraternity, you know, we had our ups and downs, full circle moment back in like 2018, we crossed paths at the bars in Milwaukee and it's just like, handled some stuff. But like, if I didn't go through that phase of feeling myself, I don't think I'd be as solidified in my, you know, in my marriage to this point. So I really, man, I think it's important, like you said, to be genuine, yes, but like without those bad times, I don't know if I'd be as locked in. So
0: you know what? That's a great point of view, primarily because it goes back to what Meech said, that yes, you want to build the confidence within yourself. Like, I can talk to somebody that's out of my league, but in your situation, it don't sound like you had any ill intentions. It sound like you just had a thought.
2: No.
0: You know?
3: Mm-hmm.
0: There are people out there who have no intentions or just have intentions just to boost their ego, just to be able to say, you know. But to your point, I think the way that you played it was good, and you learned a lesson in it, and you end up getting married to her, so you really won. You won across the board, and shout out to your wife too, because I heard you say, man, I really thought she was out of my league. Like, what you trying to say? That she wasn't out of your league?
1: No, sometimes you feel like you ain't good enough.
2: Self-confidence. Mm-hmm. I had to start feeling, I had to start believing in myself more, my capabilities.
0: That's so great. And believing in yourself got you your wife. Won't he do it? Yes, indeed.
2: Yes, he will.
0: Thank you so much for calling in,
2: thank
0: Key.
2: You.
0: No problem. We got our fave on the line. Al, talk to us. How you doing today?
4: Good. I feel personally you create your own lead. Nobody's out of your league. And people who are always looking for their ego to be stroked, man or woman, they're usually only good from 10 p.m. to 5 a.m. Because if you put up over on anything that's serious, they break real fast.
0: Hello. Come on,
4: it's like bringing a chihuahua to a pit bull fight. Or you say, well, what are we going to do? They say, I need to think about it.
3: Mm-hmm. Mm-hmm.
4: So it's like, why you need to think about it if you have an answer? And usually those people who are like real big up on egos, after so many rejections, usually a couple years down the road, they either turn gay or lesbian. Because they didn't have enough to make the cut. That's why a lot of them turn into 304s. Because they can't take the heat. So they got to stay out the kitchen, and once that body get wore out, they got to go somewhere else where they're welcome, because you can't do nothing with spoiled goods.
0: Oh, well, you heard it live and direct from Al.
3: Thanks, Al.
0: You know, I agree. Like, one of the methods I do is I put my foot on people's necks. If I feel like you playing, I'm going to apply so much pressure. And if you fold, you got to go. Block!
1: That's just you trying to be a player.
0: No, I'm not. Is that?
1: Yeah.
0: Like, no, that's not.
1: See, how y'all just justifying everything y'all just think y'all could do?
0: Like, you know what? You know what's crazy?
1: That's the player in y'all.
0: I thought about that earlier. Like, on my way in the station, I thought, like, dang, am I like a bachelorette? Is that some player, some game?
1: I'm
0: but
1: trying
0: it's
1: to tell
0: not.
1: You it is.
0: It's not.
1: It is.
0: You have to
1: If men do that, we players, we testing the waters too much. We doing too much.
0: You know why it's not game? Because I'm really, like I said last week, I'm intentional. I don't want a situationship. I want a family, okay? So if you want me and what I come with, let's put you to the test. I'm going to apply that pressure on you. If you fall, block, out of there.
1: It might change.
0: Ain't no might change. You got to come ready.
1: But sometimes you might be the person that comes to a man and change him.

0: probably think like it's this route, and then you come and might change his mind. Like, you know what? You're right. You know what I mean? But you already blocked him. He can't even.
1: He ain't even got a chance.
0: Yeah, he ain't even got the chance, or you ain't even leaving it open.
1: He got a chance. He ain't got no chance. No, I'm blocking because you try. And again, this is about if I know, if I'm able to identify or even feel a little bit that you're doing it to boost your ego. Because I know who I am. Let's be clear. That's like if a woman come for you, she know who you is. Like meaning not just know you personally, but like she know who you is, who your brand is, yeah, everything, yeah, yeah, right? Yeah. So
0: something intriguing about it. Yeah.
1: Exactly. I know who I am. And if I get a whiff that you're trying to do it to boost your ego, block out of there. I'm going to apply some pressure and make you run.
0: But your gut might be off that day.
1: Nah, my discernment ain't never lied to me. It's not every other day. We talking relationships. We want to hear from y'all. 833-212-1017. We got to go to break to pay some bills. Do not touch that dial. Jazzy and Meech, 101.7 The Truth.
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6: Hey, 101.7 The Truth. It's your girl Jazz Tyler. 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It's Friday.
7: TGIF.
6: Yes, indeed. Feeling good. We talking relationships, right? And how people, you know, they like to boost their egos and they bother women and men that they are not ready for just to boost their egos. And Meech,
7: I ain't going.
6: You not going? Mm-mm. What I always say, Meech, said I got to stop blocking people.
7: I mean, you ain't got to stop blocking. You might have to. Yeah. You might need it to, all the numbers you block.
6: You might not need
7: to extend the period before you block them. That might happen.
6: So do I give them a 30-day grace period?
7: Couple more questions.
6: Couple more questions.
7: Lighten up on, you know, a couple of things you're looking for.
6: I'm just saying, like, I don't like when guys get around their homeboys and be wanting to FaceTime. You know what I'm saying?
7: Oh, okay.
6: Let me paint the picture.
7: If you, like you said, when he FaceTime, I ain't around his guys, you think he FaceTime. But then, if it's that moment when you trying to FaceTime, he around his guys and he don't pick up.
6: But you know the difference. No, I'm saying, you know the difference. Like, if a man just, you know, FaceTime you and he around his guys and he like, yeah, you know, looking at his guy, he's saying your name. Like, he's trying to make it known that he's on FaceTime. Like, for example, if I FaceTime you and you at the barbershop, the guys I know, they not about to answer. They getting a cut. You FaceTiming me because you trying to let the barber know that you got it like that.
7: Okay, he call you back when he get out the barbershop. And you say, why you answering my FaceTime?
6: No. If he texts and say, I'm at the barbershop, that means, because if I'm in a beauty salon, I'm not about to FaceTime you. I'm getting my hair done right now. You're trying to do it. Like, and again, I'm talking about people like us, people that have brands and that are known. Like,
7: I mean, I'm doing answering. It for clout. I answer if I'm at the barbershop because I can tell the barber, hey, hold on. What's wrong with that?
6: What's wrong with answering?
7: I mean, it's just me and the barber.
6: I just listen.
7: It ain't like I'm gonna turn the camera around. Hey, man, I'm at the barbershop.
6: I mean, if you're in a relationship, yes. But I mean, like, someone who is pursuing you, like, it really is. So basically, there really is men out here who act like women when they are pursuing women who have of a certain status. They do it for clout. They do it to boost their egos. They do it just to be able to say that they have access. That's a problem. That's what I'm saying.
7: It's cool when they do it. Key Jennings said, I learned women are bigger players, but they stay low-key with it. Come on now.
6: Zach, because I'm just mad
8: about what you just said.
7: That's what, like, I'm...
6: What?
8: It's cool when y'all do it.
7: Yeah, that's what I'm saying.
8: It's a problem when we do it.
6: What? How are we caught on to
7: it's
6: what
7: not an even playing field.
6: How are we players though? Like, what? How is anything
7: you explain,
6: I said?
7: You explain.
6: How is
7: how
6: any,
7: you a player?
6: So I'm not a player.
7: No, go ahead.
6: Okay,
7: explain how you.
6: I got some player ways,
7: player
6: but I'm not a player.
7: Explain how you not a player.
6: Because I'm intent. I don't play.

0: like when it comes to my love life. I don't have any intentions to be like, oh yeah, let me, you know, manipulative tactics or love bombing and all of these things, right? I genuinely just want what I want, which is a family. And the process of elimination is, if I get a whiff that you want some BS, I gotta put pressure on you.
1: So when dude asks you or told you he wants 6 kids with you after you want a family.
0: Hey, listen, he told me he wants 6 kids and I said,
1: No, that's too many for you.
0: No, I didn't say that. He said he wants kids. And I said, how many other women are you talking to?
1: You ain't even answered a question.
0: Yeah, because I need to know how many other women you done told this to. If you tell me that you are talking to other women, that means you telling them the same thing. That means you
1: but
0: don't
1: you telling
0: want
1: me
0: no
1: the same thing.
0: Me.
1: You gonna tell every man you want kids.
0: No. Or I don't never want, tell to, no just, man I want no
1: I'm just
0: kids.
1: Saying, you gonna tell them?
0: No, because first of all, I have 3 children. Okay? Another baby ain't in my plans. You understand? I'm on sister's pushing 40. Like, we done with that. If you ain't got no kids already, brother, I ain't for you. For real. It ain't gonna work. But I'm just saying, Meech, the moral of the story is there are guys out there who literally act like groupies and they will literally pursue women just to boost their own ego, play games, they want clout, all of that. And it's ridiculous. Like,
1: so you want a family, but not this type of family.
0: I want a family. I feel like I need a man who, like, when a man approaches me, I wouldn't know if he's doing it off of clout or ego. Because I've seen it. I just gave you an example. The random FaceTime when you around your guys. But you ain't FaceTime when you got to the crib, but you want to FaceTime when you're in a car full of Negroes. Why are you FaceTiming
1: women
0: me?
1: Do the same thing. Y'all want to call when y'all leave the club. Hey, where you at?
0: But we drunk, yeah. Well, you know
1: what. But you in the car with
0: no. If I'm leaving the club drunk, you know why I'm calling you at 2:00 in the morning. Ain't got nothing to do with them in the back seat. You know what time it is.
1: But how you know that ain't the same thing? How you know it ain't the same time if I'm at the barbershop or if I'm with my guys and we've been talking about our girls and I'm like, no, let me call Bae. And because my hormones is pushing now. Let me see what she
0: on. If your hormones pushing while you get your hair cut, then that's, I don't know.
1: No, I mean, like, were you talking about your girl? Like, she just took the whole world away. Just took it the whole
0: world. I'm just saying, Beach. All I'm saying is, like, we gotta do better, man. Like, for real. And it doesn't apply to every man. I'm just saying, for those men who are out here clout chasing, like, just stop. That's so sassy to me. It's so sassy. Like, it's not cool. Key Jennings said, not coming at you, Jazz, but what about the culture, hot girl summer? That too. City boys, city girls, all of that culture is a problem. You know, it's a problem for me when it comes to being able to separate, you know, and then too.
1: That's what they showing. So, I mean, men almost coming like trying to see if that's what you want.
0: I also have to remember, like, the type of, to Key's point, the type of women that these men be dealing with. Because I feel like that's a part of it, too. If they've been dealing with a certain type of woman.
1: I mean, sometimes you don't deal with her. That's what you see all the time on the internet.
0: I know they deal with them. Like, I had a guy ask me, he was like, dang, you got so much hair. And I was like, yeah, like, it's my real hair. Man, you ain't there. Man, girl,
1: yeah, pulling
0: off that cap and looking like how they be looking.
1: Yeah, some stuff is crazy.
0: Like, it's that bad out here?
1: Yeah.
0: What type of women?
1: Like, everybody wearing wigs.
0: Yeah. So, again, I also like to see, you know, I'm very analytical, so I pay attention. But I'm so tired of the guys who want to use women or shooting a shot at women to build their confidence. Bro, if you ain't got confidence at this grown age,
1: I mean, some men
0: shooting
1: treat
0: your
1: like
0: shot
1: a
0: at women ain't going to help.
1: Some men treat some baddies like a trophy.
0: Absolutely. Absolutely.
1: You know.
0: And some women treat men like trophies.
1: Or banks.
0: Or banks. Yep, that too. That part too. Yeah. But Bar said, I'm done with school. No test needed. Yeah. It's not even, again, if I have to put pressure on you, then that means that I already know you playing games.
1: I mean, he trying to see how far you go, how much you want it. It's the same game y'all playing. At the end of the day, it's a game.
0: I'm just saying.
1: It's a game.

0: and forth. How much you want it? How much I want it? What you do? What
1: block him and see if how much how bad see, you want it. If I block you and you don't call me private, you don't want me.
0: See, but the block is a tactic now.
1: No, the block is a block.
0: A tactic to get you to.
1: No, it's not a tactic.
2: That's crazy.
1: I'm responding to what you said
0: small
1: earlier.
0: Small windows. Huh?
1: What you said earlier was, what if you can teach him something? What if you could teach him something and he actually can learn and then, you know, okay.
0: So the ones who really wanted to go through that block, they start 67.
1: The ones who learn from their mistakes gonna start 67. I run a strict program over here, baby.
0: So if he calls star 67, you already in your head like, man, I'm not messing with you.
1: If he calls back blocked and be like, you know what? I apologize.
0: See, there's a certain script he got to have.
1: No, I'm just giving an analogy.
0: It's a certain script he got to have.
1: I'm just giving an analogy.
0: He can't just be like, you know, hey, I messed up. Let's try this again. Yeah, let's start over.
1: Yeah.
0: Like, you mean? Let me get more context of what you said.
1: Absolutely. Absolutely. Absolutely.
0: But the star 67 got to happen first.
1: That's only if he learned.
0: He gonna call and be like, man, it's over. That mad. Change her number. She blocked me.
1: Exactly. I'm just saying, like, and this is, you know, it doesn't fit everybody. It's not for everybody. It doesn't happen frequently. I'm just saying. Some people, like I said off air, some people be running games so much they don't even know they run a game. And when they run into somebody they can't run game on, they're either going to walk away and be like, whatever, or they're going to learn from their mistakes.
0: Yeah.
1: The only way you're going to learn is if I cut off access.
0: Bar said them females from Brother Eye trip.
1: So?
0: At Bar?
1: Yeah, we are. And? We are. We live and direct. 1-833-212-1017. We want to hear from you. We are talking relationships. We got to go to break, pay some bills. 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

0: We are live and direct. Meech, what's the word?
1: What's the word? It's Friday.
0: It's Friday, Meech. Man, I'm so glad the market is open today.
1: Mm-hmm.
0: Yesterday, they had a buyout. We couldn't get nothing about that thing. Shout out to the vintage market, too. I was able to get my Curtis Mayfield and Al B. Shore record albums. It's going down.
1: What we got coming today?
0: B. Joe, legendary. Legendary Brandon Joseph. He is the athletic director for Howard Fuller Collegiate Academy, but he's done so many amazing things for the community throughout the entire city of Milwaukee. Was known for hooping. You know, that B. Joe, that guy. B. Joe is that guy. I'm excited to talk to him and see what he got going on.
1: You used to play basketball?
0: I did.
1: I feel like I was too short.
0: That's why I didn't pursue.
1: You wish I could be a little bit taller.
0: I wish I was a baller. I wish I had it. Yeah. See, I'm only 5'2". And I've been this height since seventh grade. I haven't grown.
1: Me too.
2: Damn.
1: I haven't grown an inch of nothing.
0: But, you know, growing up, watching the people who played sports that inspired me, they were also, you know, obviously not

0: get that fire inside of me.
1: Why she going around like, that? She don't want to say who she idolized.
0: I don't idolize people. I was able to get that fire. You know, they instilled that fire in me. Like, no matter how small I am, I still can be a dog on the court. But I used to wake up every day in the summertime on Burleigh, my grandma's house, and teach myself how to walk the ball, like handles. I wanted to be the coldest point guard. That's when loving basketball came out during high school. You know, it was a thing. And once I hit 10th grade, got injured, reality hit. When it came to helping my mom pay bills and taking care of myself, and I realized I wasn't getting no taller. I just, you know, was like, go get me some money.
1: Mm-hmm. Love and basketball is a good relationship movie.
0: It really is. It is.
1: So it's the way how you meet people.
0: What'd you say? I need to go join some hustles meetings. He said, I need to go.
1: I need to go to the gym.
0: He said, I need to go to the gym and join some hustles so I can find the love of my life. That is hilarious. Did you play? No, you played football.
1: I played football. Yeah.
0: You played football.
1: Toughness.
0: What was your position?
1: I played defense.
0: So when you played football in high school, did you have like all of the young ladies running after you?
1: No, I had a girl.
0: Oh, you had a high school sweetheart.
1: Yeah, not no sweetheart.
0: But you had a girl while you was playing.
1: Yeah.
0: Okay. Did she come to your games?
1: Some of them.
0: Some.
1: I mean, 20 years ago.
0: I'm just saying, we talking support. We talking, you know.
1: I mean, yeah, she was there. I mean, some games for sure.
0: Yeah.
1: If she could make it, you know.
0: Yeah. Yeah, I did play. Sometimes I still feel like playing, but the way my knees set up at this age, it's a wrap.
1: Yeah.
0: I be wanting to play with my daughter. Shout out to my daughter, Kennedy. She plays ball. And I know she thinks she can beat me, but.
1: Yeah, if you want to find out how old you is, you raise your kids.
0: Yeah, no, for real.
1: You raise your kids. See if the hamstring still for good.
0: Barbar said cap meat. Barbar said cap.
1: Yeah.
0: He said, you block me out, I probably wouldn't even notice. You know, there is people like that. That means that you, exactly. If somebody block you, we was talking relationships before we went to break. If somebody blocks you and you don't notice, you proving my point. You didn't care to begin with.
1: Yeah,
0: that mean you ain't calling.
1: That is me though. I wouldn't notice that you blocked me.
0: That mean you don't call.
1: I would call, but it'd just be like, I wouldn't know that's a block.
0: How come?
1: I wouldn't call back 50 times to see if it is.
0: Well, not 50 times, but I'm saying like.
1: If I call you and it goes to voicemail.
0: If you text somebody and it says deliver and you call and it goes straight to voicemail. Like, you can think either the phone dead or, you know.
1: See, but you're thinking too much.
0: But then you'll call again. And if you call again the next day and it's blocked.
1: See, but that's what I'm saying. Like, I'm not.
0: Straight to voicemail?
1: Yeah, I'm not thinking that I said something that'll get me blocked. You know what I mean? Like.
0: So do you think that there should be conversations?
1: Early in the relationship, like, we just met. Like, what I say?
0: Yeah.
1: What can he say?
0: It's more so the games. It's like just having that radar of being able to identify when people are playing games and wasting your time. I won't allow you to waste my time.
1: What's that period? How long is that?
0: I'm not necessarily going to say it's a certain amount of time. Because some people can show you on the first date. Some people can show you, you know, later on. I'm just saying that for me, anytime I get any indications whatsoever. See, I'm not about to ride the roller coasters at Six Flags. Once I see that, like I used to, when I see that first red flag.
1: Or that line long, you're done.
0: Oh, man. It's a wrap. It is a wrap. I mean, like, real red flags. Not like, I don't like the way he chew. You know, not nothing small. But, like, if there's real red flags, like, you're a liar or you're doing things to boost your ego.
1: I'm saying, how much in a week or 2 weeks can he lie about?
0: People tell on themselves. You have no idea, Meech.
1: All of a sudden, now you can talk to his cousin.
0: They you catch them up in lies. I think people really forget
1: who they talking to.
0: Yeah. You have a conversation
1: he
0: and be
1: told
0: like
1: you last week, but then he said something
0: exactly
1: else.
0: Something different. Like, wait, you didn't say that the last time we talked about this.
1: Oh, now you got
0: this.
1: Two kids.
0: Yeah. You could have led with that.
1: Hey, you ain't got no car. You ain't got no house.
0: That's what I'm saying. Like, you know, it be situations. And then you just be like, nah, man, I can't. Like, I cannot. So.
1: It's all right. You're fine.
0: Yeah. Yeah,
1: You keep putting out this type of content. You're going to be at the door.
0: do you think I should have

0: Do you think you should have a conversation with a person before you block them?
1: You gotta have all the conversations. Most of it all be conversation, right?
0: No, I mean, like, do you think you should take time to explain why you're about to block someone?
1: No, Just block them. If that's what you want, like, you, why would you just keep moving how you move?
0: Because how are they gonna learn?
1: See, but now, I mean, if you explain it why you block them, you really don't want to block them, then don't block
0: them.
1: What
0: I'm saying is, so let me rephrase it. Not explaining why you're blocking them, but holding them accountable for their behavior so that they can learn what they did. So, and then
1: they'll get the whole explanation. And this is the reason why I'm blocking you.
0: Yes.
1: And it'd be like, well, don't want to block me.
0: You ain't got to say this is the reason why I'm blocking you. You could just say, hey, this is what your behavior displayed, and this is how it made me feel, and this is the way it is.
1: So you'll be blocked. Don't call my phone.
0: Know, and I just want to make you aware. You know, take care. Block.
1: Some men will go off on you. They'll get that last little text in. Because you waiting on the... Yeah, you waiting on the response. So he'll sneak that one in. And he's like, yeah, you get that. Ain't nobody like your ugly butt anyway.
2: I'm definitely getting the last word.
0: Oh, my gosh.
2: Make sure you block me on everything, too. Because that's the first thing I'm doing.
0: Barbar said, that's crazy work. Anthony Whitehead said, back in the day, we just didn't answer the phone.
1: Yeah.
0: He said, I'm tripping. I mean, I'm just saying, like, I feel like in today's society, the reason why people behave the way that they do when it comes to communicating and dating is because no one holds them accountable. It's like, we don't like something and then we just stop talking. I didn't like that he did this. Well, tell him. I'm going to tell you. Hey, you love your love bombing, and that's a form.
1: In the stage of you meeting
0: someone. It doesn't matter. That's when you post a nippet in the bud. Like, you have to, because why would I let it linger? Why would I continue to let you, if you have manipulative ways, if you are lying, if you are doing things that does not fit the criteria of someone I want to be with, like, I can easily be like, man, some people ain't worth the explanation. Like,
1: blocking is almost disrespectful. You know.
0: Is it?
1: Almost. Like, especially if I'm not on nothing. If I'm like, oh, I'm just meeting you, and you just like, oh, you ain't my cup of tea. You say,
0: oh, yeah, not. I wouldn't do that.
1: And then I'm like, I see you out, and it's like, you block me?
0: Yeah, no, I wouldn't do it that way. This is strictly for, like, if I'm giving someone a chance and they're actually, you know, displaying certain behaviors. Like, if I'm actually giving you a chance, we've gone on a date or we've gone on multiple dates, and you're displaying this behavior after I've already said, you know, what my intentions are, what it is that I expect, right? Now we're at the expectation stages. And you just like, oh, yeah, like you said, I gotta go drop somebody off, right? Or I gotta take my car to the shop. And then the next week, it's something different. Like, oh, yeah, I gotta take my mama back her car. Yo, mama, you said that was your car. You said this was your house. You're lying. You gotta go. Block.
1: after he dropped you off.
0: Absolutely. To me, blocking only comes when there's consistent communication. Like, if I just met somebody, we had one conversation, unless they do something that's like, now, I have done that because I have met someone, and after a date, they send, you know, some crazy photos.
1: Yeah, you want to be crazy in the Cinderella story.
0: That's a block.
1: You want to be in a Cinderella story.
0: So?
1: Look, Posse Jazz wants somebody to be on that Romeo and Juliet stuff.
0: I do. Yep. Come to my front window and yell for me to come downstairs.
1: Oh, my God.
2: Brother, this guy stinks!
0: With the bull box. Yeah. Come on.
1: That ain't what's going on.
0: Thank you.
1: That ain't how it's happening, though. Y'all know that. Y'all, if you still living in a fantasy, you know they hot. That ain't how people.
0: Why you can't? Why?
1: Why? That's not how it's going on.
0: It's still girls is on the internet
1: shaking a tail feather.
0: Well, go get them. I don't want them kind of men that want the girls that's out there shaking their tail feather.
1: It ain't that we want them. It's just what you offer.
2: It's just there.
1: It's there. It's enough. It's enough there.
0: Go that way then. I want the man that's going to. He's romantic. And he's going to treat me like a lady.
1: I mean, that's out here. We can do that. Okay. We can do that.
0: Come on,
1: man. Step up. 833-212-1017. Let Jazz know.
0: Miss Riri, shut

0: out to my best friend Sharika in the chat. That's right, Riri. Thank you, boo, for having my back. She said, just block him.
1: Right. What's what's your type?
0: Exactly.
1: Ken said, what's your type?
0: I don't know how to answer that.
1: See? And you wonder why.
0: I don't know. No, the reason why I say that, because that's a loaded question.
1: How?
0: It's like, the man has to align with my character, what I believe in, my morals. I move a certain way. I think a certain way. I don't like secrecy. I like privacy. I want a man who is a man. The reason why I keep saying man is because there's so many sassy males out here.
1: He was created in the book of Jesus.
0: I want a man. A man that know how to change a tire.
1: He was created.
0: Can you take the garbage out? Do you know how to clean the garage out and fix the ceiling fan?
1: You're not a part to see, change the weather.
0: No, these are manly things. I want somebody who can, if something, can you put the furniture together? Can you change the tire? Can you, you know what I'm saying? Like a man. I don't want somebody who don't want to get their nails dirty. Somebody who posting their outfits on the internet more than me. Somebody that think they cuter than me. That want
1: somebody that think they cuter than me.
0: Oh, that's all. Man,
1: you said, where you at? I'm getting my feet done.
0: Yeah, no, I mean, you can, if a guy gets his feet done, that's fine.
1: And that's not sassy.
0: No, if he's getting a pedicure, it's not sassy. No,
1: but if he don't want his hands dirty,
2: but then getting
1: sassy.
2: A manicure is.
0: No, what I said was, like, there are men who... No, I'm not saying that he should get a manicure. I'm saying, like, men who don't want to get their nails dirty because they don't want to do manly things. Like, oh, I'm going to pay somebody.
3: Are you worried about so just, like, for just getting dirt under their nails?
0: Right.
3: For
0: that's what I mean. Like, they, I don't want to mess up. Like, if it boils down to it and something needs to be done, do you know how to do it? Right? Are you a protector?
1: I mean, some stuff I don't know how to do, but I'm going to do it.
0: I don't want to be, like, we have to learn from each other, but can I learn from you?
1: Look, if we ain't got no rocket, and it's time to go to the moon.
2: Exactly. Come on now.
1: We building one.
4: Let him cook.
1: We got
0: oh, my God.
1: I'm calling SpaceX.
0: Hey, Ken said Jazz on some come close video stuff. What's that? What's that?
1: Some come close video.
0: Come close video. So yeah. I gotta go. No, I'm just saying, like, I just miss the days of, like, men. Men who were, you know, providers. Not just financially, but, like, men who literally knows how to take care of the household. Who knows how to teach their woman something. Who knows how to be a protector. You know what I mean? Like, just... Mm-hmm. It's
1: and you
0: so
1: can't
0: many.
1: Find, that's tough.
0: They don't got mommy
1: that's tough,
0: issues.
1: That's a tough one.
0: You know, they don't have no mommy issues.
1: That's tough to find.
0: I ain't looking. I ain't trying to find nothing. Because when you go looking, you go get something you don't want. You ain't got to listen. I learned.
1: You're not going to everybody just out here.
0: I ain't saying everybody. I'm just saying that majority of societies today has built men who are, well, males and not men.
1: Mm-hmm. Maybe you need to get out some more.
0: Maybe I do.
1: Go to the right spots.
0: I do be out.
1: Put you on a couple podcasts.
0: I do.
1: Couple, you the pop the balloon thing.
0: No,
1: you probably need to go on there.
0: I don't need you to solicit me.
1: You probably need to go on there. Pop the balloon. As soon as you walk in, pop, pop, pop, pop,
0: that's me.
1: They popping all the balloons.
0: Not for me.
1: They heard what you said.
0: They heard what I said on the radio.
1: They don't want to hear.
0: They said she do too much. Well, nope. I don't even want it. But again, like I said, it's not a lot to ask for. I feel like that's the problem.
1: So are you asking? That's what you
0: asking what?
1: Asking for the stuff? You be asking men?
0: No. Right, if I gotta or do I ask them the right questions? I believe I do. Yeah.
1: Let's write down a couple questions.
0: Okay.
1: See if them be working.
0: 833-212-1017. We want to hear from you. We got to go to break. Do not touch that dial. Jazz and Meech, tap in.
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2: 101.7 The Truth, it's your girl Jazz Tyler. I'm cracking up at Barbar. He said, Jazz, she blocking people on her break right now. That's hilarious.
3: And you're right, Barbar. Barbar, you're right.
2: Not. We got a caller. Todd, are you there?
4: I'm here.
2: Thank you so much for calling in. How you doing today?
4: I'm doing great. I just want to say, you're absolutely right. Hold on to your values. You know, there are men out there that will, you know, do what they're supposed to do to get a woman's attention, to pursue a woman, a lady, a female, however you want to say it. You know, a man will always pay for what he wants, so you don't know if he's interested by the amount of money that he's going to spend when he with you. Yeah, I'm going to tell you right now, a woman has never paid for a meal when she's been with me. Never. She's never paid for a movie. Anytime I take a woman out, she's never paid for a drink. You know, I treat a woman like a woman and I let her know that I'm interested. And it's by the amount of money that I spend when I'm with her.
2: So let me ask you this, Todd. I'm a firm believer in that. And when I have gone on dates, and when I do go on dates, I don't pay for anything, but I do leave a tip because you pay for the meal. Is that something that you feel like women should do more of?
4: Right. Yeah, that's fair. I mean, because tips are high now. They're like up to 25%. So if you want to pay the bill, you know, $200 tab, the tip, you go ahead. You know, that's up to you. I'm not going to stop you from paying it. You know, if you, that's going to show me that you're interested. That's going to show me that you're interested in me.
3: Yeah. Exactly.
4: You know, fair exchange ain't a robbery.
2: That's right.
3: That's pretty much what I'm speaking.
4: But you have to, you know, you just have to let a woman know that, you know, hey, I'm here for you. And if his pockets ain't long, or, you know, he kind of short a little bit, then maybe he'll do a little work. Like you said, put some furniture together. Fix a tire, you know, fix a car.
2: Do something.
4: Know, help out with some chores or something. I mean, just show your interest. I mean, because a lot of these females, they're letting the guy get in, you know, boo-boo the fool. He ain't doing nothing.
2: Not nothing.
4: He not doing nothing. I got daughters. I'm like, why is he here? He don't do nothing.
2: That's a fact.
4: He don't do nothing, baby. Yeah. You keep calling me, and this guy, he don't do nothing. Why is he here?
2: Exactly.
4: Exactly. I like him.
2: What does love got to do with it?
4: It ain't got nothing to do with it.
2: Nothing.
4: It's about compatibility and responsibility and you know, like you said, the old school's the protector, the provider.
2: Yes. You want to take me on a date, pay for my babysitter.
4: Work every day.
2: You know.
4: Yeah.
2: It's the little stuff.
4: Little stuff like that.
2: It's the little stuff. Thank you so much, Todd. I agree.
3: Thanks, Todd.
4: Yeah.
2: We got Key. Key, it looked like Key called back. Talk to me, Key.
5: What up, y'all? Sorry, I'm keep calling. I just got to touch on it.
2: You good.
3: Go ahead.
5: But my situation might be unique, and I don't want to say it's for everybody, but I also want to mention, like, my wife taught me a lot of how to be a good husband, a father, man. Like, I didn't have good role models growing up, but she saw something in me in college. I was, you know, very active, you know, like, motivated and, you know, focused, resume building, et cetera, but I was, man, I you know, handy, man. Like, we own our home now. It's been about 3 years. And I'm learning stuff like this past weekend, we tilling the yard and pinning down.

0: found topsoil and grass seed trying to like fill in some patches and stuff. So she had her dad, and he was a handyman. He built houses, and so like she more handy than I am, but
1: you were willing to learn.
2: But she was willing to let it open. This is what I'm saying. She was letting
0: but she saw that potential.
2: That's
0: yeah,
2: what I mean. Like she left the door open. She ain't just saying, oh, you don't know how to fix it.
1: Okay, but that's one thing, though. I'm sure.
2: Oh, you don't know how to fix it.
1: We're going to have to get your wife on next because she's going to have to, like, I'm sure there were other things that you made up for, right? That's all I'm saying. Like, just that was just one example. If you don't know how to do something, try. You know, and if you know how to do something, do it. But just do something. Just do something.
0: That's fair. I'm just saying, you got to also get a woman. Women, like, you know, you see that potential, you don't just give up. I don't know, but yeah, you're right though, for sure.
1: Thank you so much, Key. And next time, we got to get your wife on because I got to hear this. Shout out, Barbar said, I'm sorry, Ken said, Jazz, do nice guys finish last in a dating world? You know what? I'm going to be honest with you. They do.
2: See, all this nice guy talk, wow. But he still finishes last.
1: I'm going to tell you why. Crazy. Because you should never be nice. You should be kind, but you should never be nice.
3: Oh, what?
2: Confusing.
1: I'm just saying.
3: Oh, I wish we could go to break right now. Oh, I wish we could go.
1: I say it all the time. I'm not a nice person, but I'm kind. Stop. Nice gets you.
2: No, let her go.
1: Nice gets you nowhere. You need to be kind.
2: I have to sit down.
1: Not just relationships.
3: Yeah, let me fix your camera, Meech. Get comfortable.
1: Not just relationships, but in general. As humans, when you are nice, that gives people room to play on your top. If you're kind, that means you have boundaries. Being nice means you have no boundaries. You are a people pleaser.
2: This is like developing the United States law book. Like, it's amendments on top of amendments on top of amendment.
1: I'm just saying, there's a difference between nice and kind. No, I don't want no man that's nice. I want a man that's kind. Because if you're too nice, I'm going to run over you. Who wants a man like that? I want a man that's kind. Kind is... Yes, I'm gentle, I'm charming, but I'm still a man. Nice is you just going to do whatever I ask you to do. That means you don't know how to lead. I don't want that.
2: You got my phone blowing up now.
1: I'm just saying.
2: Like, this is the first time people is actually texting my phone about what you saying.
1: I'm just saying. Anita Nicole says some women are tired of potential. That's called a project. Come on, hallelujah.
2: So ain't nothing I said going to make you.
1: Thank you, Anita.
2: Ain't nothing I said giving you the Holy Ghost.
1: I cannot. I can't do potential no more, okay? Because by the time I get done with this project, he going to take the investment and invest it into somebody else. No, I don't want a project. No, I don't. I don't want to build anybody. I've done that before. That does not work for me. Meet me halfway. I'm not perfect. You know what I'm saying? I'm just saying, don't come to me like, you got a bag. You don't know this. You don't know that. I got to teach you this. I got to show. Man, listen, I got a son. I don't need another one.
2: So what you do for the man?
1: We got to go to break.
3: No, you got 60 seconds. You're not getting out of this. You got 60 seconds. I'm not pressing that button for another 60 seconds.
1: Shout out to Ten. Ten said, can we be friendly?
2: Thanks, Lamont, for the question. What would you do for the man?
1: Listen, I take care of mine. You understand? I take care. I was in all seriousness, I was a wife before. You understand? I don't know how to be a girlfriend. I got wife qualities. I don't know nothing about being a girlfriend. That's what I can do for a man. Right. You understand?
2: I hear that.
1: Yes, indeed. What can you do for a woman, Meech?
2: I'm doing it.
1: Oh, okay. There you have it.
2: Whatever it is.
1: Yeah, that's right.
2: Do it. I got to figure it out. I'm not saying no.
1: If my man said he want a tiger, I don't have a tiger, but I'm going to go find out how to go get one. You understand? Yes, indeed. 833-212-1017. We want to hear from you. We got to go to break. Stay tuned. Do not touch that dial. Jazzy and Meech, 101.7 The Truth.

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0: more political power than we've had in years past. And just as we're starting to gain more political power, that's when they start to take away our districts. And guess what? You didn't see it coming.
1: What's the word, Milwaukee? It's your favorite producer, Meech. Don't just check in. Tap in. With Jazz Tyler.
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2: 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We are live and direct at the American Family Insurance Studio in the beautiful heart of downtown Milwaukee. We tapped in, Meech. It's Friday.
4: What's the word? What? Other than the words you've been speaking, you ain't saying nothing.
2: I got to give a shout out to Anita, man. She said, I'm high value and a team player. We both need to be MVPs. I mean, you heard me?
4: I mean, find your lane.
2: You heard me?
4: Find your lane. Find the people who support you.
2: Man, we both need to be MVPs. You know,
4: that one
2: right.
4: person that's messing with what you're saying.
2: Yeah.

0: 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Oh.
1: 101.7 The Truth, it's your girl Jazz Tyler. We are live and direct at the American Family Insurance Studio in the beautiful heart of downtown Milwaukee. We tapped in, Meech. It's Friday.
2: What's the word? Other than the words you've been speaking, you ain't saying nothing.
1: I got to give a shout out to Anita, man. She said, I'm high value and a team player. We both need to be MVPs. I mean, you heard me.
2: I mean, find your lane.
1: You heard me.
2: Find your lane. Find the people who support you.
1: Man, we both need to be MVPs.
2: That's one person that's messing with what you're saying.
1: Yeah.

0: Bayview, and the rest was history from there. Bayview is, man, Bayview is near and dear to our heart. Had the opportunity to be blessed to be a part of that 99 team back then. We went upstate. We didn't bring it home. We made it to the state championship game. We didn't bring it home. But the brotherhood and camaraderie and everything that was experienced during that time, like, I would never forget it. Like, it was, even though Bayview is in Bayview, Wisconsin, it just, it gave it like a feel like it was like we were somewhere else, like in another, you know, in another, you know. The culture out there was different, and I think because it was Bayview, Wisconsin, that the community supported us. Like, we couldn't go nowhere in Bayview where we weren't known, and it was a real thing. So I transferred there. We were successful there. You know, a lot of amazing players came out of Bayview. Larry House and Eric Madison, may you rest in peace, and Deontay Moses. Shouts out to all those guys. If I miss anybody, Zari Fallon, all those guys made Bayview appealing, you know, and we came out there, and I think we did a good job of making a difference and wanting others to come there behind us. So, that's pretty much it.
1: My cousin Marty Gray said 4100 block.
0: Yeah, for sure. Big Mar, that's my boy, man. 14th about, Street.
1: That's my second cousin.
0: He told me.
1: Yeah.
2: Talk about that that camaraderie that you build with the team, and how does it be intermittent with you becoming a man in your character?
0: Hey, great question. The camaraderie, we didn't know it at the time that we got so close knit that eventually we'd be in each other's weddings, we'd be attending our kids' birthday parties, and things of that nature. So the camaraderie started with basketball, of course, but we got so close, and you know, it's no different than a fraternity or a sorority. Like, you really spend those intimate moments of getting better. And we think it's just through a sport, but we really get better mentally.
1: Yes.
0: You know, our social, emotional, you know, things are getting tested. And we all going through this at the same time. The good, the bad, the ugly, the cries. So, to this day, you know, some of those individuals, my kids call them Uncle Billy, Uncle Lou, you know. And I think kids nowadays, I want them to get that. They're just in the sport, and sometimes I think, and we can talk, I know we're going to get on this, but sometimes the sports just get so one-sided and just about their own personal trajectories, and they don't see that far down the road that you're really building a second family.
1: Yes.
0: And I think that's what Red Cat Country was about. I don't know what y'all Trojans was doing over there.
1: Hello.
2: No. I mean, we was probably doing better.
1: I don't know about that. That was a good comeback.
0: But, man, Beach, great question. I think I never envisioned, like, being 16, 17, 15 years old that, you know, we had kids one day, and that's, and your high school teammates become your kids, you know, play uncles, and then you experience these things, and 30, I think it was 26 years. About almost close to 30 years later, we still connected and want to be a part of each other's lives.
1: That's
2: how it was back then. Even us growing up 20 years, it's just, you know, that's, I feel like being in high school sports kind of shaped my character.
1: Yes.
2: Like being able, like you said, take stuff, take someone yelling at you, and being able to bounce back from that without really responding in a certain way. You know what I mean? That it kind of, you know, anger.
0: Absolutely. Yeah. Absolutely.
1: It's those relationships. So you went off to play college ball after that?
0: Yeah. I started off what we call junior college, like the MAs. And,
2: JUCO.
0: Yep, went JUCO first. Went to Toledo, Ohio, Owens Community College. And for a minute, like I said in other previous podcasts or whatever, I went there to a really good team. We were ranked in the country, and we made the Nationals. So for a minute there, I'm like, God dang, I just came off a state championship. Now I'm in a national tournament for junior college. I'm like, man, you know, somewhere, you know, all I do is win. And I felt like I was a baby there. You know, I hadn't hit, you know, my masculinity yet. But at the same time, I knew, you know, what God had in store for me, sending me JUCO first and then where I would go to second. But, yeah, went to JUCO, went to the Nationals, had a pretty good career those 2 years in junior college, and then ended up going to Central State University, HBCU, and Wilberforce, Ohio, where actually an individual from here, Doug Lewis, he recruited me. He has some very connective tissues ingrained. Like, he went upstate for King and was really good in the basketball community. Mm-hmm. And he did a great job of recruiting me there. And that's when my life started to change, when I went to Central State. In regards to, ain't nothing like no HBCU, being on that yard. First of all, I'm just going to say that. I know and you

0: And that's when I met the Tech Trojans. Mr. Rodney Jones and Ron Driver was on the basketball team.
1: Really?
0: Two tech guys. And we just became brothers, that's, you know. And to this day, we brothers, and like, we know each other kids. Yeah. I got to go to his housewarming. And it's just what sports can do, you know, through mentorship and through relationships. It's just like, yeah, it's really underrated.
2: Yes.
0: You get what I'm saying? It's really asking. Underrated. For me, and you know it's underrated if I become best friends with some tech guys. So, yeah, you know what I'm saying? But no, just all jokes aside, I think Central State getting the opportunity to see Black excellence on a daily basis was truly like a value to my life. Like, it was such a value to my life where I never forget. I got to say this every time I'm in front of a mic, that I remember, you know, we were in our little apartments, me and Ron Rodney, and I was like, you know what, man? In regards to the racial, you know, and it's like this at a lot of Black colleges, there's like, I think at that time, it was 13 women to 2 males that attended Central State at that time. So, you know, we just having a serious, I thought it was a serious moment. Yeah. You know what I'm saying? I'm like, Ron Rodney, y'all ain't never thought about, you know, possibly, you know, y'all might meet a wife out here. They looked at each other. They looked at me and just bust out laughing, right? So I'm like, I was kind of serious. So it kind of, I never let them know then, but it kind of hurt my feelings. But it started like changing my mind. Like, man, like if everybody's achieving the same goal, you see Black excellence daily, everybody, you know, I'm like, I think it's probably about that time to, you know, start settling down.
2: Yeah.
0: You know what I'm saying? This, what perfect place would it be? Yeah. You know what I'm saying? So, of course, they laughed it off, and I did end up meeting. I met my wife at Central State. I think, yeah, we'll be married 18 years in September. And that was, they got an icon for the, that's dope. Yeah. We'll be married 18 years together. And that's why I said, that's why Central State is so near and dear to my heart. You get what I'm saying? Because my kids, my wife, that started the trajectory, you know, and to me was the foundation of Brandon Jokes right there.
2: Yeah, yes, indeed. We got to go to break. Don't touch that dial. We got B. Joe in the building, 833-212-1017. We want to hear from you, 101.7 The Truth.
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0: 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Meech, what's the word?
1: It's Friday.
0: It's Friday.
1: Talking to B. Joe, I can't wait to get to that food, though.
0: Yeah, me too. You know, we got our little agreement. We are not allowed to purchase any food only on Fridays.
1: I think yesterday was kind of good that it was closed because our show was ready.
0: Starving. Starving. We got B. Joe, the legendary B. Joe, in the building.
2: Oh, man.
0: And I want to make a correction because he's not just the athletic director of HFCA, but he's also the director of student life. And when you think about those terms, that is a role that I feel like all schools need, because it's not just about their life as it pertains to school, it's about their life in general. And the fact that the person who is over the director of student life is someone that looks like them makes it even more impactful.
1: Been through the same thing.
0: Exactly.
1: Or that they're going through right now.
0: Exactly. Can you talk more about that, B. Joe, about what that role entails and, you know, just what it looks like?
2: It's a lot of responsibility. And what I mean by that is because you're in charge of creating the experiences for K-4 through 12 organization, you know, in which, you know, they have commonalities in terms of some of the triggers, some of the social emotional things they go through. So when you think of student life, when I think of it, it's like our normal lives. Like we cannot live life without oxygen. So what I feel like is bring the experiences are the oxygen that we actually instill in those scholars every day. So what I mean by experiences, I think you said it on the other show, but getting with the Fidels and taking them to American Family Field and rubbing shoulders with the Brewers and creating shoes, those type of experiences, you never know whether they're going to turn, 9 times out of 10, they're going to turn a light on for those students. Because guess what? They want to do it again. Yeah. And they want to do it again. So sometimes you get to be a very famous staff member in the building that kind of gets, you know, you got to have a good temperament for them.
0: Yeah.
2: But at the end of the day, each and every student, especially in these trying times, deserve a positive high school, elementary, and middle school experience.
1: Oh, yeah, most definitely.
2: They deserve that. And I take that role, the student life, very serious. So when it comes to me building relationships with the network that I have and having them bring, like, we did so much this year. Like, it's just so many things we've done. Like, we do these things at our school called Lunch and Learns. So we have a college and career department at our school, too. So it happens like the process like this. I connect with the college and career department. They give me kind of like a script of who wants to do what in their life, like what goals they want to meet, what they want to be. So, for example, we had a couple people that want to be lawyers. So a law firm, Calvin and Godfrey, got with me and say, hey, we want to do this mock trial, you know, with your kids. So what eventually started happening is I took a group of kids to Calvin and Godfrey law firm, and we did a mock trial there. But before they did it, they learned the holistic part of what you have to do to prep for a trial, you know, get the evidence and
1: file a motion.
2: Yes. And they literally had lawyers teaching them these things. Like, and then they got the case in front of them and they decided who wants to be defense and who wants to be the plaintiff. And they had a mock trial in a real authentic law firm environment. So I just brought that up as an example of how important the student life aspect is, because no, you're just not going to go to school and just be talked at. You know, it's liberation, it's empowerment, and it's those type of things that I feel like fall up under the student life umbrella that I take very serious.
0: Yes, indeed. So not only are you the director of student life at school, but outside of school as well, you do a lot of community work, a lot of things not just sports, but just with mentorship in the youth in general. Can you elaborate a little bit on some of the things that you have going on outside of HFCA?
2: Yes. So in the past, and kind of still do, especially with the athletic community, I remember they shut down all of athletics except for the rural areas when COVID hit. And that was bothering me and a couple of individuals, my right-hand man, Aaron Smith, who work

0: to school. That was bothering us. So I connected with a couple individuals, Lance Pitts, Shawnee Scruggs, and we said we have to develop something, precautions in terms of safety now. Like, we'll go over that, because these kids are just inside and they're, you know, they were still going outside, mm-hmm. but it wasn't safe and they had nothing to do and they were watching their counterparts compete, you know, and like go and win states and regionals, and the city kids had to sit and watch those things. Mm-hmm. So we created something called City on the Floor. And City on the Floor basically was a league that that actually got fundraised through mm-hmm. the efforts of Facebook and other social media things, where we had to travel out because all the gyms here were closed or they wouldn't rent them out to us. And we had to travel out to Pleasant Prairie and connected with Red's Party Transportation, which is a friend of mine. And I'll talk about that later, who's actually handling my transportation. We're going up to La Crosse to see Jabari, and he's going to handle transportation for
1: shout
0: us tomorrow.
1: Shout out to Jabari.
0: So it's saying that we created that league, and we threw the same bells and whistles that our counterparts had out in terms of interviews, and we ended up having a banquet for them, a championship, mm-hmm. and it was girls and boys leagues. I think we had eight boys teams, six, and they were the original schools, like mm-hmm. Vincent King, Carmen, where I was at the time, and North Division, and the same on the girls' side. So we created a league for them up under very safe protocols, which they felt some sense of normalcy. Yeah. So I just, you know, get what that's just an example of yeah. some of the things that, you know, initiatives that, and some of the things that people forget about. But yeah. that was a lot of work to be put in there, to travel 40 minutes away and get those free reds, and I'll get them. Just let me know what I need. I said, I need you to get kids who live in the hood out the Pleasant Prairie. You know? So he said, no problem, B. Joe. So he did that. But that's just an example. And then, also, I have me and my wife have a nonprofit. My son, BJ, shout out to BJ. Yeah. And Bailey, her nosy self, probably watching right now. shouts out to them. But at 3 years old, when BJ was 3 years old, we found out he was autistic and he was on the spectrum. And we immediately, a couple years later, it was like tooth and nail trying to find out resources and like what's next as parents for Jonda and I. And, she actually went through a leadership program where her project was to, you know, develop something, and she chose to develop something that would be geared towards servicing and providing resources for people of color that, you know, or all people, you know, that have loved ones on the spectrum. So mm-hmm. we started the J. Crew Foundation. J. Crew is this Joseph, you know, Crew. J. Crew Foundation, in which we're 3 or 4 years in strong now, where we just had an adaptive basketball camp in April for Autism Awareness Month.
1: Yes, indeed.
0: We just had a research hub this past Monday where they did vision boards on what you can do through in the city, what you can do for your kids that's on the spectrum in the summertime and things of that nature. So we had a virtual call for that. We do a lot through the calendar year. We have a board. We're blessed to have a really supportive board that we meet monthly with. And from everything from online parent support groups. We do run walks, of course. Got a run walk coming up in July. I'll get you that information coming up. So that's our nonprofit that's been going on strong. It might be 4 years now.
1: Do you have contact? How can people get involved with the nonprofit?
0: What I tell everybody first and foremost, what you do is just go to J. Crew. No hyphen in between the J. Crew. Is this J. Crew Foundation altogether. .org. Go to the website, and it's really informative. When I mean informative, you can go no different on any other website. Click those three little hash lines, and then it'll just everything unfold as far as like resources, upcoming events, what we're about, who to talk to, and questions of that. So it's a great hub. And yeah, so when you talk about community and things that I'm doing, plate is full, but I, you know, still train kids and looking to do things even more.
1: Yes,
0: in regards
1: indeed.
0: To that. But community ties are up and going pretty strong.
1: We are live and direct, 101.7 The Truth. We got to go to break. Do not touch that dial. We are here with B. Joe, Jazzy, and Meech. 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

0: Truth, it's your girl Jazz Tyler. We are live and direct. Meech, who we got in the building?
1: B. Joe.
0: B. Joe, let's get it. Legendary B. Joe.
2: Oh, man.
1: So, let me ask you this.
2: Yeah.
1: What you think the state of the youth is right now? You see them every day.
2: I think the youth are right now crying for their adults' attention right now. Like, when I mean crying out, I mean to a fact that they're doing things that they want to be held accountable. Mm-hmm. Like, they don't, they're doing things that they know they're not supposed to do, but they come from, the bulk of them, Meech, is coming from places where they're not being held accountable. They're being looked at like the same people they go to their peers. They're being looked at home like
1: criminals almost.
2: Yeah, or this is my peer. This is like, you know, I mean, literally, we can talk about it. Yeah, their parents are their friends.
0: Yeah.
2: I'm passing a vape or I'm passing a weed to my son, daughter, niece, nephew. And to me, that's, and I always like to call us, you know, as soldiers in this field, the second layer of defense. Mm-hmm. You know, I see a lot of basketball, you know, strategy. Yeah. But home is that first layer of defense, right? So if I'm balling, right, and I know I could get the first if I'm guarding you, Meech, even if it was for real, you want to get, you want to get past
1: me. I don't hoop, man. Go ahead, you got me. You got me.
2: I'm jacking, man. But even football,
1: really?
2: Any sport.
1: I don't hoop, Z. I'm serious.
2: But you're gonna get my analogy pretty soon. But. It's the first layer of defense in any sport, boxing, football. It's the most on the ball. Anybody that's in front of you is the most important person.
0: Yes.
2: Right. So, if I let you get away with pretty much anything, mm-hmm. like in regards to like normal things that you should be held accountable for, then when it comes to that second layer of defense, I'm going to challenge you.
0: That's right.
2: If you're a teacher, if you're a security guard, if you could be a worker at a place, I'm going to challenge you because who are you to tell me? Because the first layer of defense didn't do anything.
0: That's right.
2: Didn't do anything.
0: If I don't got to listen to them, why I got to listen to you?
2: So I think that's the cry for help. Mm-hmm. And the cry for help for our youth is I can get away with doing what I want with that first layer of defense, so I'm going to challenge anybody else who tries to challenge me or hold me accountable. Now, knowing that, now the next thing you have to do with our youth, without just talking at them, is just, you know, get to know them from a fashion, from an angle that you understand their rationale. So, and you can't do that without building relationships. It's no way. Like, until you build an authentic, because they are smart, man.
0: Yes, indeed.
2: Like, I see it every day on this show when we have you. They are extremely smart, and they know who's fake and who is not.
0: Yep. Mm-hmm.
2: So if you try to just talk at them and not build the first build an authentic relationship with you, don't expect on holding them accountable, or don't expect to be a model for them, because it's the same thing, unfortunately, a lot of them are getting from home.
1: Mm-hmm.
2: So I think our state of youth, they're crying out for individuals to hold them accountable. Mm-hmm. And the reason why I feel like I've been successful with it this long is because I just utilized sports and had it synonymous with, you know, life. And I think those who don't play sports, it's one of them things that I take the time out of my day to be able to get to know, you know, those youth through an authentic, you know, an authentic way, and not just speaking at them, but letting them talk and get things out. And then they don't know it, but mentally carving out a plan, whether it includes me or not, well, we can help support the youth. Mm-hmm. So they're just crying out for help, bro.
1: Yeah. It usually start off where they're interested in, you know what I mean? You start a conversation with what they interested in.
0: Yep.
1: Kind of, it's like an icebreaker almost, you know what I mean? Or you catch them in their element, you know what I'm saying?
0: Yeah. Build that relationship. Yeah, to build that. You know, I've sat back, and I think I brought this up not too long ago, but, like, it's hard to help someone and then send them back to the same environment that made them sick.
2: Ooh.
0: You know what I mean?
2: Like, extremely.
0: How can we help them, and then they go right back to what it is that we're trying to

0: you know, what we're up against, which mm-hmm. is some of the households. Mm-hmm. So my question is, what does the school, I feel like the schools need to do more when it comes to providing resources for the entire family.
1: Remember like the t-shirts, the teachers used to come to your house?
0: House, yes. I had home visits in elementary schools from my teachers. Mm-hmm. You know, I don't know in today's society if that's necessarily the safest thing, but...
1: I mean, mm-hmm. most of the time, we just talking about this, it's on the parents. Would they even be home? Do they even respond to school correspondence?
2: The way we look at education has to change. Like, because we just said, and I keep saying the second line defense, but that's the most important defense. Because yes. if you break that line, then that's what we see, like, you know, the people 6 feet deep are incarcerated because they aren't really minding what they need to do to be productive citizens in our society. So, in saying, like, you know, it starts with, you know, that engagement, like you said, knowing what they, you know, seeing their interests and things like that. But I challenge us and educators and, you know, people who do this work mm-hmm. to take it up another notch and put these kids in positions no different than. You just asked me today, like, how was professional development?
0: Yeah.
2: School should operate like that when it comes to educating our kids.
0: That part. Mm-hmm.
2: Like, they should act like this is where you're about to be, and we have to simulate how we empower them to be bosses.
0: Yes.
1: Yeah.
2: Not just, you know, teaching at them, you got to learn this, you got to learn that. That's not liberatory education. Yes. Like, you empower kids to be their best version of themselves. And the only way you can do that is see how we do things with adults mm-hmm. and provide that same type of education and that nourishment for them. Mm-hmm. Or else they're just going to be looked at as, you know, and don't get it twisted. It's still a line there. You know, you ain't going to call me bro. We ain't cussing. That's we ain't friends. I'm your mentor.
0: That's right.
2: Your friend. and I think that's what we did a good job. Me and my, you know, guys that coach with me, we did a good job. We had a fine line. Like, my former players to that, like, I didn't even accept none of their Instagram requests. Their if you play for me now,
0: yeah.
2: You know, I know I'm a little older now, so I accept a little of them now. You know, I try to go with the times. Yeah. But when I was back coaching, no Facebook friends, no Instagram. Like, I'm the coolest with them. But when it came to take care of business, then I had to be a Swiss Army knife for them.
0: Yep.
2: So in saying that, I think it's a lot of that. It's a lot of people in education who just want to be these kids' friends too. And not realize that you got to draw that line because you're not gonna get the bang for your buck out of these youths if they just looking at you. Right. Like that.
1: They know you in their business if that, you know what I mean. Like or they be in your business, they your friend on Facebook. Yeah. They know you looking or something like that. I think that'll change the way they view you
0: to a certain degree because they didn't follow my Instagram page, but I guess it's different because we have this platform for mm-hmm. them, so they're going to naturally find our Instagram page, mm-hmm. but. The fine line with me and how I deal with that is I have conversations. So, like, I treat them like my children. I be in a business, mm-hmm. but I be in a business so that I can help them, mm-hmm. you know, and guide them. And I remind them that this is my personal page. But it also holds me accountable. So now I know mm-hmm. in the back of my mind that my students are watching, mm-hmm. my children are watching. So I'm more... I think before I just post mm-hmm. something because I know that they're watching. So it keeps me in a state of accountability. But again, it's different for us because we have, you know, this platform. But they try to get away with it sometimes. You know, they be like, Jazz, who? Yeah. Me, Miss Jazz?
2: There you go.
0: you know what I mean?
2: And Meech and Jazz, it's going to be hard to get the results they need to get if you just friends with them or you treat them, you know, like your coworker. It's, mm-hmm. it's going to be, they're not going to get any results. So that's why I feel like, that was like, if I can name one thing I think I was successful at, it was just drawing that line where, hey,
1: for sure.
2: You know, I'm not militant like that. Just call me Mr. Joe. Like, it wasn't like that. Call me B. Joe, you know. Yeah. But at the same time, if I have to model the way I envision where you want to go. Mm-hmm. You get what I'm saying? You've told me where you want to go, so I got to model that. And if I don't model that, we're not getting results. And I think athletically, socially, in the mm-hmm. community, that's what we're seeing a lot of. They're looking at individuals that are so-called adults, but they're just being friend with them, maybe because they see some at the end of the road for them.

0: them if they befriend them, but in reality, you're just hurting them, and that's unfortunate.
1: Yeah, because they see... go ahead.
2: No, I was just going to say, and honestly, like, my experience, they don't even want us to be their friends. Mm-mm. They want a mother figure or a father figure because they're lacking it. Some of them are lacking it, so they don't want another friend. They want somebody that they can... get that, you know, information from that reminds them of or that takes place of a mother or a father. But somewhere along the line, I feel like, to your point, B-Jo, because I see it too, I see so many adults, not just staff, but just parents, just trying to be friends with their kids. And then we wonder why they run around here thinking that they grown.
1: I think kids will see what you did for the last kid.
2: That's powerful.
1: You know what I mean?
2: Yeah.
1: And they pretty much looking for you to do that, too.
2: Yes.
1: You know what I mean? Some kids that you probably don't coach have seen what you did for the next kid and just want that, even if they not on the team.
2: And they know they can trust it because they got proof.
1: Yeah, because, they seen it go on, or they heard, like, oh, man, I they'll hear the next kid talk about it.
2: Yes.
1: You know what I mean? I trust him, or I got problems. I go to B-Jo, I go to Miss Jazz.
2: Yep,
0: it's a snowball effect. And let me tell you, I'd be lying right now if I tell y'all I don't get out of character, you know, going in there and into that school sometime with them kids. But I would say 99.9% of the times when I get out of the character and hold the bar for that kid, it's gonna be a U-turn. Mm-hmm. Might not be that day. Mm-hmm. It might be a couple days, but that kid gonna hit a U-turn and be like, you know what, man, I was tripping.
2: Yep.
0: You know what I'm saying? I was tripping, B-Jo. This is that. I said, man, I've been doing this for too long to hold grudges with kids. Mm-hmm. I don't hold grudges with adults.
2: That's right.
0: So I'm not gonna hold grudges for kids that don't have all their, you know, their frontal lobes ain't really fully developed.
2: Yeah.
0: I'm not about to hold no grudges with you. So at the end of the day, what I do want you to do is take this situation that we went through, learn from it, and let's move on so you can be a better person. And I just find myself now, like, the athletic part, it wasn't easy, but it was easy to the kids to be able to gravitate to me because I had the mic. I call this, when you coach, you got the microphone. Mm-hmm. Yeah. So whatever you say, yes, coach, no coach.
2: Yeah.
0: Even though I didn't have my, I don't like all that.
2: Yeah.
0: To me, that to a sense, that's not effective. Yeah, it's not effective. But yeah, while you got, I encourage all youth workers and all community workers who mentor, what are you doing right now when you had a microphone?
2: Man, come on now.
0: You got it.
2: Come on now. Yeah, I want to ask you, what advice do you have for those who are in the educational system as it pertains to the youth? We've talked about them being their friends. We've talked about, you know, obviously we know firsthand, you know what I'm saying?
0: Oh,
2: like,
0: for sure.
2: What it's like, but what needs to happen? Like, I feel like the state that our youth is in is one of those situations where it's not just about one sector, not just school, not just home, but it's the entire village, right? And school is a big part because our babies are at school more than they are at home, right? So we have even more of a bigger responsibility, or if not just as much as the parents, because by the time they get home, they supposed to do homework, eat dinner, and then they don't really have time to even chop it up with their parents or their family like that. So we spend 8 hours a day with these babies.
1: Mm-hmm.
0: I'm going to say something that's going to seem like it's insensitive, but it's definitely not. But if you're not willing to, like, take your self-care, do a really extensive self-inventory in yourself daily, not just every once in a while, whatever you need to do to take a deep look at yourself and make sure that you are right, you know, daily to take on this youth fight, then you probably just go and... go on LinkedIn and find another job.
2: That's
0: because
2: right.
0: If you don't have yourself together, this job can be excruciating.
2: Yes, indeed.
0: It can tear you up. I done seen this youth work, particularly education, tear people apart, and they're not the same people that they walked into the job. And that's devastating.
2: Yeah. Mm-hmm.
0: So I would, first thing, you know, if you want to go into this field, make sure you're together. Period, point blank.
2: That part.
0: What other steps do you need to do to make sure that your road to success on your affirmations, your prayers, your holistic.

0: things you need to do, your workouts. I'm telling you, man, because you got to think, like, physically and mentally, you're transcending all these type of energies into your body daily.
1: Yes.
0: And then for those who have kids, you got to go and be
2: Let him cook.
0: You've got to go and be that dad, that superhero for them. So I actually don't leave work.
1: And
0: I'm not saying that my kids are work. They're blood.
1: It's the work, though.
0: It's still having to be 100% for them. So if you don't have yourself together, like to this day at 44 years old, I have to do certain things every day. Mm-hmm. And it's kind of like, you know, got me thinking like, am I, you know, not trying to be funny? Am I on the spectrum? Because if I don't do certain things every day, then my day's going to go, I'm going to go on a totally off thing. So I encourage everybody, if you want to be in the field of education, period. I don't care if you're an engineer all the way up to the principal, to the... Mm-hmm. You have to have a good sense of self and that self-care, because I think people just, if we make it look easy, then it ain't easy. You get what I'm saying? And I've been doing this for some time. It ain't easy. So I just encourage everybody that's in the field, you're looking to get a feel, but it is the most impactful thing that I've ever, and I've done some things from all the way from, man, I don't even really care about the accolades, to be honest, man. It's just I want people to have themselves together when they're doing this type of work.
1: That's right. We are live and direct with B. Joe, Brandon Joseph. Tap in with us. We got to go to break. We want to hear from you. 833-212-1017. Do not touch that dial.
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9: 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We are live and direct at the American Family Insurance Studio in the heart of the beautiful downtown Milwaukee. Meet.
10: What's the word?
9: We got the legendary Brandon B. Joe Joseph in the building.
10: Yeah, he started dropping some jewels.
9: Man, dropping some jewels. He just dropped another one on us. So we got your book, 10, When Athletics Intersect Preparation for Life.
11: Yeah. Man, athletics to me, especially in the city of Milwaukee, is similar to like going to Great America for me. Like you got a giant drop, then you like, wee, then you go up. And it's a roller coaster, you know, in regards to my emotional feelings on how we're doing when we, you know, mentoring and guiding these kids. But first and foremost, facts are facts. I don't care if you can beat Wimby or if you can't read and articulate. You know, it's only so far that though, you know, it's only so far you can go, you know.
9: Absolutely.
11: So when I thought about 10, I was just like, oh, okay, how can I tell my story through the coaching journey? And I used to think I had some dope, like, drills and some dope huddles when I called timeouts and some pretty dope halftime and in-the-game discussion. So how can I incorporate that all in one and get the kids to be able to read, you know, say, oh, I know. Yeah, I do shell. Yeah, that's we do that in practice. Oh, yeah. I know what you're talking about. Oh, okay. I get what he's saying when he says these different type of life rationales when he associated with the drill.
9: Yeah. Mm-hmm.
11: Let me document it now.
9: Yes.
11: You know, so when I was thinking about 10, I was just thinking about the holistic approach when you talk about student athletes and like how we're at the bottom of our countries when they talk about reading and literacy rates. It's hard for me to even comprehend and truly, you know, I am excited to, when I see, you know, especially things, shout out to Juno and them winning the state championship, MAS to be before that, you know, although those are great things. But I also want to keep in mind, and there's no but to that, but I just want to also keep in mind others that's maybe on those benches or on those fields who have a challenging time with reading and comprehending. So

0: when I was thinking about 10, I was just like, hey, you know, let me write these things that I've experienced throughout my life that I feel like kids can connect to.
1: Yeah.
0: And then they look at the right life rationale and it means something to them, and they can document it, and it can be like a little journal for them.
1: And it makes them want to read. And I love that you added, like, I was just so, shout out to my brother Darius Miles. He just dropped his book, or he's about to drop his book as well. Mm-hmm. And it's similar. He has a workbook inside of it, right?
0: Yeah.
1: And when I was going through your book, I seen the questions, and the first thing that came to my mind was, when I used to play ball, if I would have had this, if I had any issues reading, this would make me want to read.
0: There you go.
1: Because it's not only entertaining or something I like, but it's actually helping me.
0: Exactly. Exactly. And it's just, it's to the point, if you're being coached up the right way, not sending shots at all these coaches, but you should know what a Curry closeout is.
2: Yeah.
0: So
2: yeah.
0: When I see Curry closeout, first of all, I think of, oh, Steph Curry. And if you don't close out on him, you know what's going to happen. You know what I'm saying? And breaking down the steps of that drill and then incorporating into a life rationale. So that's something I would want to read if I was coming. So in our era, it would have been like, you know, who, taking charges on Dominique Wilkins or Jordan fadeaway. You know, it's whatever it was. Whatever. I would have, I see Curry. I see the name. I see the, okay, how can I associate this? And how does coach associate that to this? And then being able to document, it's just sometimes if you expect to get amazing results, you got to put do things outside the box.
1: Yes. Yeah.
0: And this is one of those things, journaling, reading and comprehension. If you really care for our youth, student athlete specific, you're going to do things that's just not the normal everyday things.
1: That's right.
0: That's right.
1: You got any shout outs?
0: Ooh, I don't want to miss nobody.
2: Well, shout out who made this. You made this book. It's not a cheap book, ladies and gentlemen.
1: At all.
0: Hey, no, shout out.
1: And thank you for giving us this, BJ. Oh, yeah, that's real. True.
0: Yeah. And bless the student athlete. You know, somebody, y'all have a lot of powerful young people on this show. So bless them with the book, who you feel like that, you know, that can really read that and that can impact their lives. Of course, shout out to my mom, my dad, you know, they did a very good job. Yeah. I always say,
1: shout out to your mom, man. Yeah, she's so dope.
0: Yeah, yeah. I always say that, you know how that people want to be cliches, like, I came for the trenches, man. Yeah. I ain't had nothing. No, I did have something. And I'm fine and confident.
1: I know that's
0: say.
1: Right. Yeah.
0: I had food on the table.
1: Yeah.
0: I had nice stuff, you know what I'm saying? And I owe that to them.
1: Yes.
0: You know, they had little small little sacrifices that I learned, you know,
2: later on.
0: But no, and that's how I view my way of being a father. Now, I don't want Bailey and BJ to feel like, oh, I can't. No. And that's why you better get these,
1: that's
0: 3.5s
1: right.
0: and these 4 points, because you ain't got to want for nothing.
2: Yeah.
0: Because mommy and daddy work hard, put up. So shouts out to my parents, you know, who really gave the sacrifices to make sure that I was going to be confident and became the man that I am today.
1: And shout out the information for the nonprofit again. And how can others grab a copy of your book?
0: Man, thanks for asking that. All right. Information for the nonprofit, just anybody out there got questions about, you know, loved ones on the spectrum, programming for loved ones on the spectrum, what we got up next for loved ones on the spectrum, go on that website, J. Crew Foundation, all together, jcrewfoundation.org. Click the three little slashes up top. Hey, just scan through it. We're available through email. We always check in the email, and our phone numbers are on there as well. With 10, when athletics intersect preparation of life, the reading and comprehensive of memoir of my coaching life, go on Amazon. Just put 10 in and put Brandon Joseph. It's only $10, too. So this one of them, and that's the other thing. Man, this is strictly from the heart, not to get rich. It was all, you know, $10, really affordable. Mm-hmm. If you got a team, if you got an AAU team, I'm pretty sure y'all baseball, majority of y'all baseball, batting people over the head for team fees and all that. Mm-hmm. Hey, go on and invest in something different rather than just travel the country for glorified field trips. But that'd be another show. No, I'm just playing.
1: Yes, indeed.
2: Speak no truth.
1: Well, thank you so much for joining us today, B. Joe. It's always a pleasure, man.
2: We appreciate the conversation.
0: Man, I really enjoy myself. I appreciate y'all, man.
1: Yes.
0: This is an amazing space. It's really therapeutic for the youth, for the community, man. Please continue to do the good work.
2: Thank you so much,
1: B. Joe. Do not touch that dial. We will be right back. It's Jazz and Meech, and Tapped In 101.7 The Truth.
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0: 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I'm the legendary Homer Blow, along with my girl.
1: The legendary.
2: I ain't got no mic.
0: Now you do.
2: Okay, my mic is here now.
0: Your mic sounds nice.
2: Oh, good.
0: Two. Yeah.
2: Good.
0: Ode to salt and pepper.
2: Right, there we go. Good morning. How are you?
0: I'm blessed. Xavier, great morning. Love you, appreciate you. How you doing this morning? Okay.
3: Ni hao.
0: Okay.
2: Okay, it's one of those. Is it a Monday, Friday?
0: It's Friday.
2: It's Friday, my nieces would say, Friday.
0: Yeah, and that means at 8 a.m. Central Standard Time, it'll be what the business is.
2: That's right.
0: 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So 8 a.m. Central Standard Time, you should already know what the business is. You get to call in and let us know what your business is, or if you have a Black-owned and operated business that you love to support.
2: Yep.
0: You can put that in there. Please don't try to put Harold's Chicken in there. This one is not Black owned and operated.
2: And you know what?
0: What?
2: I had some.
0: Okay.
2: Yeah.
0: Okay. So I'm just saying.
2: I was at the other job with the seniors, and some of the coworkers went out and they brought me some back.
0: Okay. You weren't impressed?
2: I was like, so now what?
0: Okay. So you're going to take that drive to Chicago.
2: Yeah. I mean, I'm not.
0: Would you drive to the ones in Chicago? Because, you know, they're not in Shay Shay Foo Foo areas.
2: No, they're not. But if, you know, sometimes you have a taste for something.
0: Yeah. And you if I had
2: somebody rolling with me, I might go and put on the bulletproof and go on and roll through.
0: Why would you have to put on the bulletproof?
2: Well, you know how it is. That's Chi-Town. Come on, let's be real.

0: I put it on here that I'm gonna definitely when I roll through up there, you know, go ahead and make that happen.
1: Yeah.
0: But you know, yeah, I haven't had a taste for specific, you know, hair straight. And I ain't getting no sauce with it.
1: Oh, you didn't?
0: No, so I was wondering.
1: The sauce is all of the, you know, what I'm saying?
0: I was hearing from you guys that they're stingy with the sauce. So I'm thinking maybe the coworkers, since they were stingy, took all the sauce and didn't give me none.
1: Was it very busy when you went?
0: I didn't go.
1: Oh, somebody else went.
0: Somebody else went. But then they said that wasn't it. It just didn't have no sauce with it. And I was like, no sauce.
1: Yeah.
0: Harold's Chicken.
1: Yeah, that's one of its signatures.
0: Yeah, that's what they're known for. Absolutely. I said it can't be legit. Is the H, like, is the font different on the logo?
1: I haven't.
0: I mean, you got to look at all the things, right?
1: Right, absolutely.
0: And is it Harold Chicken versus Harold's Chicken, or what's the deal?
1: We're like, you know what it is? It's Harold's. So yeah,
0: or it could be Harold's Chicken. You know, there's always those little things, and you go, you know what? That ain't it.
1: Right, right, right. Be like, it reminds me of Coming to America with John Amos talking about, now see, McDonald's, they got the golden arches.
0: Right.
1: We got the golden arch. They got this, and we got this. Like, okay.
0: So I was, this reminds me of, there's a restaurant that is in the Pacific Northwest, and it's in, I believe it's in Hawaii, too. Mm-hmm. And I thought it was out here in the Midwest. I did see one, right?
1: Mm-hmm.
0: And years ago, there was a Taco Time. For those of you that are from the great state of Washington, you know what I'm talking about.
1: Mm-hmm.
0: There was a Taco Time in, what's the mall, the big mall that's out there?
1: Mall of, oh, you're talking about in Seattle? Mall of America?
0: No, in Gurnee. It's in Gurnee.
1: Oh,
0: that
1: Gurnee Mills.
0: Gurnee Mills.
1: Yeah,
0: okay.
1: Gurnee Mills.
0: So there was one in Gurnee Mills, right? Years ago.
1: Mm-hmm.
0: And so then, you know, I was like, when I came home from Seattle, I was like, oh, Kendall, we need a Taco Time. So I looked it up and I saw that there were Taco Times in Illinois.
1: Okay.
0: So I'm like, oh, we got to go out here and roll to a Taco Time. Then I started really looking them up. And then when I really went deep into the Google, they were saying that they were not the same Taco Time as in Washington State.
1: Uh-huh.
0: And I was looking at their menu, and it looked very similar.
1: Okay.
0: But it was, see, in Seattle, it's Taco Time, right?
1: Okay.
0: But here was one word, Taco Time, together.
1: Got you.
0: Right.
1: See what we did there, then, type thing.
0: And clue two, they were all in gas stations. There were no standalone restaurants.
1: Okay.
0: All in gas.
1: Okay.
0: Oh, isn't this in a gas station?
1: Yeah.
0: Okay. Yeah, y'all. I got news. Might not be
1: the original.
0: The original. I don't know. The way I was tasting it yesterday, I was like, this don't taste like the Harold's I had.
1: Mm-hmm.
0: And then everybody was like, I asked around because we had talked about this.
1: Mm-hmm.
0: And so I asked around to everybody that was there.
1: Yeah.
0: And they were all like, nah, this ain't it. I said, well, I'm going to talk about it, y'all.
1: Right. That part.
0: Because they all were like, this don't taste like it. It don't have no flavor.
1: Mm-hmm, mm-hmm.
0: It, you know, where the sauce at.
1: Yeah, but I'm glad you gave it a chance, you know, because that's the least we could do. Because sometimes people talk about things, in my opinion.
0: Shout out to my coworker, Tammy.
1: Mm-hmm. And they haven't even tried it themselves. You know what I mean? They just go by.
0: Yeah.
1: Well, I heard so many people saying this and saying that.
0: Yeah, no, I tasted it myself.
1: Yeah, you get what I'm saying?
0: And it was just okay for me. I was like, okay, you know, would I have paid for that personally?
1: Mm-hmm.
0: Nah.
1: Okay.
0: I'm also not a fan of gas station restaurants. I'm just put it out there for you. Anything gas station. I'm kind of like,
1: it's a lot of people here

0: Milwaukee. I'm not one of them, but that gas station, they have all kind of different names for them,
1: right,
0: or whatever.
1: Right.
0: And it's people that swear by those. Be like, man.
1: Yeah. One of my favorite comedians, my favorite online comedians, Kev on Stage, he loves him and his crew.
0: Mm-hmm.
1: They roll through those gas station restaurants.
0: Mm-hmm. Mm-hmm.
1: And that, you know, for some people, that's what it is, you know.
0: Right.
1: That's a popular thing on the West Coast. It's a big deal out there.
0: Yeah.
1: So, you know, that's your thing. Cool.
0: Absolutely.
1: Just not for me. But speaking of restaurants with issues, have you heard about this situation in Kenosha with the McDonald's out there?
0: No.
1: They were actually serving, there were worms in their drinks.
0: Oh, yeah. I did hear about that story. Wow.
1: Yeah. Yeah.
0: You know,
1: allegedly, that's what I saw on Fox.
0: Well, yeah, I've seen people with pictures and things of that nature.
1: Yeah.
0: And
1: now, don't y'all go claiming you're not out in, this was out in Kenosha somewhere.
0: Right.
1: Don't go through McDonald's doing that here. Don't even try it.
0: Right. Absolutely.
1: See, because you know you're cutting in there. You know what?
0: Shout out to Pastor Kyle. Yeah. Owns a lot of the McDonald's.
1: Exactly.
0: But you know, I think it goes back to when we were talking about when you do have a restaurant or a business that serves food,
1: right?
0: Then you are open to you have to make sure that you have it exterminated.
1: Right.
0: You know what I mean?
1: You gotta
0: do all the things,
1: all
0: as you would
1: things,
0: say,
1: yeah,
0: to make sure, because it's hard.
1: Yeah,
0: it's hard when you have all of that, because you, it's like, they smell food,
1: right,
0: you know what I'm saying?
1: Right.
0: Whether it's the droppings or whatnot. So you do have to be very cleanly about it. You have to make sure that you truly wash everything down when you break down the shake machines. I don't even know why some of them break down the ice cream machine, because usually it don't work.
1: They said they doing better. Stop it.
0: That's good. I just know they're doing better. That's good to hear. But... you know, when we think about things that some restaurants don't have.
1: Yes.
0: Popeyes don't have chicken. McDonald's, the ice cream machine is always down.
1: Are certain things.
0: There are certain things. So, but yeah, that, again, you have to really be careful and, you know, check your inventory. And if you see something, say something to your manager.
1: Yeah, you got it. Yeah.
0: Or the area manager, something. Be like, hey, we have a real problem. Y'all need to have them come in a little more often.
1: Yeah.
0: Than if they come in once a month or something like that. You might have to up it to twice, you know.
1: Yeah.
0: Yeah, twice.
1: You know, there's two restaurants I like that I go to, kind of. Mm-hmm. And one is Culver's. Mm-hmm. But my thing about Culver's is, if you got to wait for your food, which your food is fresh.
0: Right.
1: Okay, cool. Mm-hmm. But then if you're going through the drive-thru, then they go ahead and give you your ice cream.
0: Mm.
1: And if you go through the drive-thru and you got to wait for your food, your ice cream is going to sit there and melt if you're not going to eat it right away.
0: Right.
1: That's irritating to me.
0: Okay.
1: I'm like, bring it out with the rest of this. Don't.
0: Right. So don't give it to me first.
1: Right.
0: Let it come out to where it's when I get everything home.
1: Right.
0: I'll be all good.
1: That's it.
0: Yeah.
1: That's it.
0: That's smart.
1: Yeah.
0: That's smart. But you're smart. So, you know, I wouldn't expect anything. So that's a good thing.
1: You know, you want to say, hey, bring it out with the rest of it.
0: Right.
1: But they won't do that. Yeah.
0: But what if they sit it?
1: Right, and they sit it on the side.
0: Yeah.
1: And that's what they're going to do. So it's just like, you know.
0: Make me have to do more work.
1: Exactly.
0: In our training manual, it says, hand them the things.
1: Exactly.
0: Be like, you know, be like, look, my ice cream is going to be my dessert.
1: Right.
0: Well, can I eat my meal first?
1: Right. In the meantime, you outside waiting however long you got to wait for your food. It's usually not long, but my goodness.
0: Yeah. You know, I can't wait. We have to get ready to take care of our bills. Some things that I want to make people aware of, or like why I'm wearing my shirt, the orange shirt. You know,
1: yes.
0: It's gun violence awareness.
1: Yes.
0: You know, so, and today is a special day, and they asked people to wear orange. And so shout out to Ryan and his wife, who were victims to gun violence. They survived, and they had a child in the car.
1: Wow.
0: So they've done this shirt line.
1: And on a lighter side, it's National Donut Day.
0: Right,
1: so
0: absolutely.
1: What did I do?
0: So, yes.
1: I brought donuts. Woo!
0: Bailey brought the donuts, and that's another reason I can't wait to go to this break. I got it before we started the show, but I purposely wanted to

0: show everybody the whole donut and not the remnants
1: not
0: of
1: the
0: a
1: remnant.
0: Donut. So
1: not
0: I'm
1: the
0: going
1: remnant.
0: To enjoy this glazed donut
1: okay.
0: as we take care of these bills.
1: I think.
0: You're listening to Truth in the Morning on the award-winning 101.7 FM. 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

0: It is us and us and us with our whiteologist slash producer, Xavier. Xavier, you feeling good? How's your Mandarin going?
1: It's going pretty good.
0: We had the oranges this morning.
1: Yeah.
0: So we're doing great.
1: I've been trying to learn a word a day. So, you know, there's 365 days in a year. So hopefully by the end of the year, I know.
0: What's your word today? And please give us the definition of that word.
1: Oh, well, just give me a moment and then I'll get back to you on that.
0: You don't even know. He got to go hit one of them little translate things.
2: Okay.
1: I haven't selected a word today. It's the morning.
0: Okay.
1: Say morning
0: in Mandarin.
1: Huh?
0: Say morning.
1: Ni hao.
0: Okay.
1: That's what I said this morning.
0: Ni hao yong.
2: If y'all don't stop.
0: Ni hai tu a grasshopper.
2: If y'all don't stop.
1: But something that you guys should be thinking about is the El Ninos that are coming this summer.
2: Okay.
0: Yep.
1: I mean, it's a weather pattern.
2: Yeah.
1: That, you know, causes extreme weather.
0: Yep.
1: Weather,
0: right.
1: You know.
0: Yep.
1: Extreme
0: right.
1: Hurricanes, extreme heat.
2: We got it.
1: You know.
2: We know what Nino is.
0: Yeah, right.
1: Oh, you know what El Nino is?
2: Nino. Yes.
0: It's not new. Yeah, unfortunately.
1: Oh, yeah. I'm just saying we're going to. Speaking of which, it is raining this morning,
2: which it hasn't. We haven't had any rain in a long time. Yeah.
0: All right. So, I was censored. Okay. But I want to shay foo-foo because during the break, I did enjoy my glazed donut.
2: Oh, I'm glad you enjoyed it.
0: That Bailey Coleman brought in for us to share.
2: You know.
0: She had hers. I had mine. And
2: You know what?
0: I got to do this for Bailey.
2: I brought something else in to share, which you're utilizing.
0: Okay. Yes.
2: We were joking about the roll of paper that was in here and all the things.
0: Mm-hmm.
2: I did. Y'all look, this is the benefit, another benefit of watching this on YouTube.
0: Mm-hmm.
2: I did happen to bring a box of Kleenex for us,
0: yes,
2: for our studio.
0: And if you look
2: for
0: at
2: everybody,
0: it is Kleenex.
2: It is actual Kleenex.
0: Yeah, absolutely.
2: See, there's the brand name on there.
0: Mm-hmm.
2: I would have gotten a generic version of it, but my son went to the store for me and I said, hey.
0: How much did you spend for that? You know, and in this day and age.
2: It was fine.
0: No, I get it. I'm just saying, in this day and age, you have to learn to be cost effective.
2: Right.
0: Some of the things that you used to just be like, oh, I'm going to just get this, I'm going to get that. Like, yeah, you might not want to do that.
2: Right.
0: You know what I'm saying?
2: And we did come in today to some additions to the studio. Like, this is really nice. It has the, you know, the
0: Truth Radio call in line.
2: Yeah, number. And then the phone number.
0: Yep.
2: So we could get rid of the tissue. Because. It was just on there. But
0: somebody
2: look,
0: is already feeling some kind of way.
2: Don't be mad, y'all. These are just jokes. We come here 5 days a week. You know, we have a little fun. You know, listen.
0: And I was trying to get order in the studio.
2: For real.
0: Yeah.
2: It had nothing to do with our team.
0: Right.
2: Right. It just is what it is.
0: Yeah.
2: You know what I mean? But I did bring a box of Kleenex for us all.
0: Yep.
2: For the whole team.
0: Absolutely. And we have all the things. We have the Clorox wipes. We have the hand sanitizers. Right. We got
2: came
0: the little
2: in this morning,
0: sanitary wipes and pads and ink pencils. So we got all the things. We got all
2: this has been a transitional period.
0: Mm-hmm.
2: And it's all good, though.
0: Yep, absolutely. So, again, Bailey is Bailey. Great morning to everybody on our YouTube page. Again, while you're there, make sure you hit that like and subscribe button. We are on the road to 8,000 subscribers.
2: 8,000. We're almost there.
0: You are a part of that. And
2: we're almost at 8,000, but we want to be at 10,000. By the end of the summer.
0: Yeah. How about that?
2: So let's do that. Milltown, let's make that happen.
0: Absolutely. And when you were talking about the ice cream, and again, so to everyone on our YouTube page, great morning. We love you. We appreciate you. And you're part of Truth Nation. But Jasmine West said, when you were talking about the ice cream,
2: uh-huh.
0: I can only eat ice cream if I'm staying home the next day. And then she put a bunch of laughing emojis and said lactose.
2: Girl.

0: She has a lot of flatulence if she indulges.
1: Well, she didn't say that.
0: What the hell? Lactose intolerant. You know it's coming out somewhere. I'm just saying. I'm sorry if you're eating breakfast.
1: You know, I personally.
0: She says she can't. I'm just saying with Jasmine.
1: Only every once in a while will I do custard. Now, I like a good Baskin and Robin or something like that. The custard thing, that's pretty much my son. Because you know what? I'm going to be honest with you. It's just, you know, it's custard. It to me, it's like soft serve ice cream with like a million more calories.
0: Yeah. Well, you know, I've shared on this show earlier and I think even last year. I like, look, just blue top milk me. Don't give me that red top.
1: There you go.
0: You give me the red top, the whole studio. Yeah. Listen, there will not be another show after this.
1: No,
0: don't say, we got some milk, blow. Yeah, don't tell me and just call yourself giving me. No, because if it's that red top, this whole studio
1: will be full on vitamin D
0: milk. Be done.
1: You're not good with full on vitamin D milk. You got to have the 2%.
0: Yeah.
1: That's the blue
0: 2%,
1: top.
0: Yeah, 2% works for me.
1: Yeah.
0: I can still work.
1: You can still work
0: amongst
1: and
0: others. Yeah.
1: Well, you they say when you become, after you become an adult, you don't need the vitamin D, but up until you're, high school or whatever, you should get the full vitamin D.
0: I don't know when it
1: D.
0: started for me. I just know that the vitamin D will clear this whole Third Street Market Hall. I'd be like, there's some type of biochemical weapon that has been released. I'm just trying to tell you. So, you know, you want to stay around me and, you know, don't have your children coming to the birthday party with kids on June 27th. Talking about, Mr. Homer Blow, we got you some milk. It's a whole gallon with the red
1: domain.
0: And whole premises. The Fitzsimmons Boys and Girls Club, Metcalf School, the playground.
1: The whole
0: area will end up being like, you'll hear that Area 51. There's a chemical alert.
1: You crazy.
0: It's been a nuclear alert. I'm just saying, I'm not good with whole milk. I didn't know it when I was little and drinking it and I did what it does and makes you do. I just thought that, I didn't think that it was the milk.
1: Well, I mean, but 2%,
0: I'm good. I don't do 1%. I don't do that skim milk. Shout out to all of y'all that can do that. I can't. Give me that 2% and I'm good.
1: Blake's checking in.
0: Blake Gump. Xavier! What the hell? I didn't even know that was a thing. I didn't even know we had that.
1: Oh my gosh.
0: Oh, Jasmine.
1: Oh my gosh.
0: Listen, Jasmine, he said he ended up getting he caught you after you had some ice cream, some custard, and you tried to call in, and all he heard was, we got to stop that. No.
1: You can't find nothing else, but you can find that.
0: I'm gone.
1: Listen.
0: I'm gone.
1: Blake said, he almost a light blue, yellow.
0: I didn't know that there were. I didn't know Xavier.
1: Xavier making my stomach.
0: Where'd you find
2: it? YouTube.
0: Okay. Well, damn.
1: That's not good.
0: Jasmine was like, "Welp." Boy, that.
1: Yeah.
0: That was. Listen.
1: He can't find nothing else, but he can find that.
0: Yeah, somebody just lost their whole breakfast.
1: Okay.
0: They had a drive-thru right now. And you're like, that's okay. You keep all that.
1: We good.
0: I was not expecting that. That was unexpected. Okay. Okay. All right, so. Same time. Okay, so when we return this time. Since we got all the flatulence, the artificial flatulence and all of that out of the way, we'll talk about this couple who allegedly trafficked an 18-year-old from Milwaukee at a VA housing.
1: That is crazy.
0: Yeah. And, I mean, this thing looks like something out of the UK. It looks like a royal castle type thing.
1: Yeah.
0: But it houses 101 veterans, homeless.
1: Yeah.
0: Veterans.
1: Mm-hmm.
0: And this couple.

0: couple. The man was black, Derek R. Brown, and the woman was white, Sarah Cooney. Mm. And they ended up getting this girl when she was 17. She was homeless and didn't have anywhere to stay. So when we come back, we'll talk about that. And get Truth Nation, we'll get your thoughts and opinions on that. And I'm talking about the things that they did with her. Sex trafficking is really a crazy situation.
1: Yep.
0: And here's one where they truly took advantage of a 17-year-old and just groomed her and immediately started her into sex trafficking. Truth in the Morning on the award-winning 101.7 FM The Truth. I am the legendary Homer Blow along with my girl,
1: Bailey Coleman.
0: And we'll be black.
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9: Do I love you?
10: Welcome, Black, to Truth in the Morning. I am the legendary Home Blow along with my girl,
11: Bailey Coleman.
10: And as we went to break, we were talking about a story that we definitely wanted to try to get in before the top of the hour. It's where a couple allegedly trafficked an 18-year-old from Milwaukee VA housing. And an 18-year-old woman was sex trafficked in a Milwaukee veterans housing complex.
11: That's crazy.
10: After a man and his girlfriend told her she could stay at their home for free, only for them to end up forcing her to engage in commercial sex acts, prosecutors say. Authorities say Derek Brown, 35, and Sarah Cooney, 37, lived at the Milwaukee Soldiers Home on South General Mitchell Boulevard when they trafficked the woman about 40 times, between 5 to 12 times a day.
11: So what, are the two of them former military people or something?
10: He is a veteran. It doesn't say that she was a veteran.
11: At 37, he's a veteran, huh?
10: 35.
11: 35?
10: He's 35. She's 37. And I, you know, I had the criminal complaint. It's pretty graphic, so I won't go into it. But yeah, they are not good people at all. Wow. And they had a go-between, and I believe in the criminal complaint, it was like the son or something of Derek Brown. He was related to one or the other. And it appears that he recruits.
11: Oh, wow.
10: Girls like that, because he was the one that ended up finding the 17-year-old girl at that time who had aged out of foster care.
11: See, this is that difficult part about foster care.
10: Mm-hmm.
11: Because there's a certain point where they do age out.
10: Yeah, absolutely.
11: If they don't have anybody there, there's like this time period where they don't know what's going on. They mm-hmm. still don't know what's, you know what I mean?
10: Mm-hmm. Mm-hmm.
11: And they need that safety net.
10: Right. And a lot of people say they kind of put you out there and they say, like, they give you a 2-week thing, like, we ain't got no other benefits or nothing else coming for you.
11: Right.
10: It's over. So that's something that, you know, we definitely can try to get somebody in to talk about.
11: Yeah, St. A. Mm-hmm. Used to work with that and assist teens in that

0: in that arena.
1: Mm-hmm.
0: You know, but if you're a foster parent and you true to the game, you're going to be there to support your...
1: You should be. Yeah. You know what I mean?
0: Yeah.
1: But,
0: Some people like, your money ain't coming no more, so you got to go. You know what I mean? That's how some people are.
1: And so, and the reason that I feel that it's the Derrick Brown who is the veteran, it says Cooney and Brown, a veteran, because it says his name last, Brown, a veteran, mm-hmm. are charged with receiving compensation for human trafficking, a felony. Brown also is charged with keeping a place of prostitution, also a felony.
0: Mm-hmm.
1: The 101-unit Milwaukee Soldiers Home is part of the Milwaukee Veterans Affairs campus on the city's west side and owned by the city's financially troubled housing authority.
0: Mm.
1: The Milwaukee Soldiers Home houses veterans who are homeless or at risk of becoming homeless. It has 101 housing units. The property is operated by the Alexander Company, a Madison-based housing company. According to the criminal complaint, authorities did not become aware of the trafficking until the team reported it to Wausau Police Department in March.
0: Wow.
1: Because this happened in 2025, in May of 2025.
0: Uh-huh.
1: And it says the teens told the officer Brown's nephew introduced her to the couple when she was 17 and in foster care, according to the complaint. After turning 18 and aging out of foster, she accepted an offer to stay with Brown and Cooney rent-free until she got on her feet. But the living situation quickly turned manipulative, according to the complaint. The team believes she was safer staying with Brown and Cooney because she did not have the means to return to Wausau, and the alternative would be living on the streets, according to the complaint. Within 1 week, Brown and Cooney pressured the woman to make money by participating in commercial sex acts. Brown and Cooney told the woman she would either participate in commercial sex acts or find somewhere else to live, the complaint reads.
0: Mm.
1: The court alleges that Cooney organized the meetups between men and the teenager while Brown was her protection. Court documents say she lived at the unit between 1 and 3 months. She left because the defendants became emotionally abusive towards her, according to the complaint. Now, each of them also, in the criminal complaint, it says that each of them, the Sarah Cooney, mm-hmm. who's 37, had sex with the girl, and Derrick R. Brown, 35, the veteran, also, they had sex with her before they said, like, you know, look, you want a place to stay or not?
0: Wow.
1: 5 to 12 acts a day.
0: No.
1: It's some website, skipthegames.com,
0: mm-hmm.
1: which is where they posted nude pictures of the girl. And, people called and, you know, set up the appointments or whatever they did. And it's crazy. And I don't know. So, you know, you hear about sex trafficking. And then when some things like this and cases like this come up, it really kind of throws it in your face of what some of these people go through.
0: Mm-hmm.
1: And I think the other sad reality that we need to think about along with this is how many of our young teenagers, girls and boys,
0: right,
1: are in these situations where it's not that they aged out of a foster home,
0: mm-hmm.
1: but they were in a home that may have been abusive.
0: Right.
1: Or they were in a home that had parents and they said, what you not going to do is ruin, you know, your other siblings because of your behavior patterns.
0: Right.
1: And I don't know where you're going, but you can't stay here no more.
0: Right.
1: You know what I'm saying?
0: Right.
1: Which is also a situation, in my opinion, that can subject people to doing other things. And all it is staying with some people. And most of the times when you hear about girls having to go stay wherever they can stay, the sexual assault and abuse and rape happens frequently.
0: Yes.
1: So, yeah, your uncle or whoever, you know, that you asking, can she stay here or can he stay here? They like, yeah, but the sexual abuse and rape and assault, like I say, usually also takes place when those situations are like that and they feel like they have someone at a vulnerable state in their life.
0: Yeah.
1: And they abuse them.
0: Yeah, they do.
1: They abuse them, which is crazy.
0: They take advantage of people.
1: Yeah, true.

0: Nation, we want to hear your thoughts and opinions about this. And what is it that can be done to change that narrative? Because it's happening. It's happening.
1: It is happening.
0: And it's been happening.
1: Mm-hmm.
0: But we need to come up with some solutions. So even if you know programs or whatever that can help, because we have a homeless situation even without it being someone aging out of foster care. We already have a large one. So a lot of the information and facilities you could call 211 to get.
1: Right.
0: It's so many of them to say we already full.
1: Right.
0: We can't accept anybody.
1: Right.
0: So what do we do? Can we end up, you know, building more facility or just refurbishing some of these old abandoned buildings that we do have? For situations like this, the same way they have that VA housing for homeless or people that are on the verge of becoming homeless.
1: Right.
0: They got this 101 unit building that they house them in.
1: Yeah. You know what? There should be, if there's not, now there may be programs that I'm unaware of.
0: Mm-hmm.
1: But when kids turn 18, there should be some program that teaches them, you know, how to function and how to live as an adult on your own and how to get housing and all the things.
0: Mm-hmm.
1: There should be some type of program like that out there.
0: Mm-hmm.
1: I know there used to be.
0: Mm-hmm.
1: But there also should be, the government should look at extending their financial situation to help bridge that gap. You know what I mean?
0: Right. Absolutely.
1: They should look at that because, you know, that's how you help the system become more productive anyway.
0: Mm-hmm.
1: You know? And there may be programs out there that I'm just unaware of. And if you know, you know, if you know some guys, you
0: help,
1: know, definitely.
0: Help us to help some
1: exactly,
0: other people.
1: Exactly. 833-212-1017. That's our True Talk text line. If you don't want to call in, text us the
0: right,
1: information.
0: Absolutely.
1: It's cool.
0: You put it in the YouTube chat or you know what I mean?
1: Absolutely.
0: Because something has to be done and the resources that are available, we need to be able to give our
1: share
0: True
1: that
0: Nation
1: information.
0: With people so you can write it down so you can go visit the website and get this information and share it with some people that may need that.
1: Yeah, absolutely.
0: Rendition 1 said 40 times is more than consensual, you think. Jasmine Gooden said military vets are some of the earliest age retirements we have. They just have to do 20 years. So if they join at 18 years old, they will be done at 38 with full benefits.
1: Okay.
0: Yeah.
1: Okay.
0: Yep. And of course, we're seeing a lot of people, Sylvia Coleman's and Lord have mercy. Wow. Just sick.
1: Yep.
0: Rendition 1 said from Wausau. Yeah, that's a white girl. Yeah. Sex trafficking and abuse and rape, you know, it doesn't matter in my opinion what
1: not
0: color they
1: all.
0: Are. I understand probably, you know, where you're probably going with that.
1: Yeah.
0: But sexual assault and rape is rape. And it should not be tolerated. I don't care if it's family, so-called friend, strangers. They all, you know, I have something that I say that they should go to, but I ain't going to say it. I don't want to get us removed from the airwaves. But we got to get ready to take care of some bills. Yes. 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I'm the legendary Home of Blow along with my girl,
1: Bailey Coleman.
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10: 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For those of you who may be just joining us, we are talking about a story that's in Journal Sentinel, JS Online, about a couple who allegedly trafficked an 18-year-old girl from a Milwaukee VA housing unit.
5: Mm-hmm.
10: And she ended up aging out. They met her when she was only 17.
5: Mm.
10: And when she aged out of foster care or foster home, she ended up going into this situation to where the nephew,
5: yes,
10: and in the criminal complaint, it names it, his name is Avion, the nephew of Derek R. Brown, who's 35 years old, made the connection. But as you continue to hear details inside that criminal complaint, you see that, like, he was the conduit. You know,
5: right? He brought
10: being
5: her in
10: younger. Yeah, you get what I'm saying, and grooming her to be like, yeah, you could go here.
5: And they probably groomed him to do it.
10: Absolutely, absolutely, absolutely. And
5: it's not unusual.
10: Uh-huh. That part,
5: you know,
10: and that's the sad part too. You know what I mean?
5: Mm-hmm.
10: That it is not unusual for situations like this to happen, and that's why, you know, we really have to pay attention. And I want people to, if you have some information, or if you work with an organization or a program that can help some of these victims, be it male or female,
5: mm-hmm,
10: you know, girls or boys that may be pushed into these situations of sex trafficking just because they don't know where to turn.
5: Right.
10: And they don't, you know, she couldn't get black to Wausau.
5: Right.
10: And so they gave this opportunity, like, hey, we'll let you live here for rent free. So, again, sounded exciting. And she was like, oh, wow. Like, you know,
5: right,
10: y'all okay, really some great people.
5: Right.
10: You know what I'm saying?
5: Because right,
10: I don't have money to pay. And she wasn't there like less than a week.
5: Yeah.
10: And they immediately said, if you want to stay here, you're going to have to do these sexual acts for money. But they started out, in my opinion, you know, with raping her. I don't think that she wanted to have sex with that woman, 37-year-old Sarah Cooney,
5: mm-hmm,
10: or the Derek R. Brown, who,
5: exactly,
10: you know, after Sarah ended, this is information inside the criminal complaint, after she finished, mm-hmm, then he came in.
5: Yeah.
10: You know what I mean?
5: That's.
10: And, but, you know, they told her, like, this is what you got to do. And so she ended up doing it, and she said she never came forward right away because she didn't want to end up being homeless. She didn't have anywhere else to go, and she didn't have no way to get black to Wausau. Yeah. And they would split the money with her.

0: So the money got split, though. She had to give Sarah and Derek money.
1: Mm.
0: And it also said that she would, some of the men that would end up paying them the money for it, they would give her tips. And she said she felt compelled to have to give the tips to them as well.
1: Mm.
0: So, yeah, it's a crazy situation. But, you know, we have to understand, you know, how important it is
1: that
0: if we're going to help. There's so many areas inside our community, and this is all that I try to remind people about. We've got so many different areas in our communities that we need to do this. So whether this girl was white or black or Hmong or, you know,
1: whatever.
0: What I'm saying? It don't matter. It is happening.
1: Yes.
0: But we also know how rampant it's happening right here in our inner city.
1: Right.
0: Right here in the city of Milwaukee.
1: Mm-hmm.
0: There are girls, boys, men, and women that are going through this same type of abuse.
1: Exactly.
0: And they feeling like, this is what I got to do in order to make things happen. And then some people introduce drugs to the situation.
1: Yeah.
0: So now these people get addicted, or they may already have an addiction. So now it's like, what do I got to do to get my next fix? What do I got to do to get my next hit?
1: And then that's what they do.
0: Mm-hmm.
1: You know, that's what they do.
0: So, yeah, we definitely want to, if anybody has some information that we can use to share. Shout out to Team Teal 365,
1: right.
0: Samantha Collier.
1: Right.
0: I would say that that would be definitely a organization that mm-hmm. you could get in contact with, Samantha Collier, and find out, because they have all the resources. And she's always traveling because she's doing this work
1: mm-hmm.
0: and attending workshops and attending different conferences that is giving updated information that helps her and her team
1: mm-hmm.
0: to be able to do what they need to do. And that's the thing. It's Team Teal 365.
1: Right.
0: So it takes a joint effort to make it happen. So salute to Samantha Collier and Team Teal 365 for the dedicated work that she's doing and everyone else. And again, their slogan is, we believe you, you know, because there is help. There is assistance. And we need to be able to reach out. So if y'all look up Team Teal 365 on everything, reach out to their team. And if you are facing situations like this, or you know somebody that's facing situations like this, let them know and let them be able to spread the resources that are available.
1: Well, one of the organizations that I know and I love, because I love the work that they do,
0: mm-hmm.
1: is the Salvation Army.
0: Yes.
1: And you know what? If you're homeless, especially, you know, if you're someone and you need some place to go
0: mm-hmm.
1: right away, they do have an emergency lodge.
0: Mm-hmm.
1: And they're open 24 hours a day. And you can give them a call. Okay. And let me just put their phone number out there for you right now. It's 414-265-6360
0: mm-hmm.
1: 414-265-6360 Now, one of the things that I love about the Salvation Army is they try to treat the person as a whole,
0: mm-hmm.
1: right? And they try to help them from beginning to end, whether it's getting a job or whatever. They try to work with you
0: mm-hmm.
1: to get you where you need to be, so that you can stand on your own. And that's, you know, that's very admirable.
0: Mm-hmm. Absolutely.
1: And it's a great organization, and they've been here for years and years and years. And
0: doing the most good.
1: Doing the most good. And I just want to encourage you, if you're in one of those situations and you need help right away,
0: mm-hmm.
1: you know, reach out to them.
0: Another
1: I mean, especially if you have kids, too.
0: That's right. Yeah.
1: You know,
0: another,
1: do what you need to do.
0: Another big one.
1: Yeah.
0: Another big one that has been who took up the challenge in this is the Sojourner Truth House.
1: Oh, yeah, absolutely.
0: The Sojourner Truth House, located at 619 West Walnut Street here in Milwaukee. And the phone number to reach out to them, 414-933.

0: 2722, and they can connect you with whichever department or whatever the needs are that you may need at that time or at that moment. Even if people are in domestic violence or domestic abuse relationships and they're trying to get away and get away from their abusers. Again, the Sojourner Truth House, it has been a staple in our city and in our communities and have helped a lot of women who felt like there was no help available. You know, and they also work with those women that have children and things of that nature. So Sojourner Truth House, located at 619 West Walnut Street, that number 414-933-2722. Make sure you reach out to them. We got to get ready to take care of some bills, Bailey. We are coming up on the 8 o'clock hour, and you know what that means?
1: What the business is.
0: That's right. Right now, get ready to start calling in 833-212-1017. You'll be able to tell us what your business is, where you're located, something you may have learned along the way. 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
0: Welcome, Black, to Truth
1: that,
0: in the Morning.
1: That tinkle music. Just a little guitar.
0: Yeah.
1: Okay.
0: All right.
1: All right.
0: Listen. Welcome, Black, to Truth in the Morning on the award-winning 101.7 FM, The Truth. We're broadcasting live from the American Family. We got a what?
1: What? Nah.
0: When what's not from the... No, I'm just saying that the word, I was trying to catch the verbiage.
1: No, not at all.

0: Yeah,
1: not at all. We'll have that discussion.
0: Yeah. That was. we're trying to let people know if you're supposed to be at work at 8 a.m., you're late. But it is what the business is. this what the business is powered by We Energies, delivering the energy that powers local businesses. Right now, you can call in 833-212-1017 and let us know what the business is for you. And, you know, make sure you have all the information. What's some of the information they need, Bailey?
1: Who, what, when, where, and phone number for more information.
0: Yeah, website. Basic, you got a website. Let us know the website. Yep. Let us know how we can find out
1: exactly
0: what the business is and we can support you.
1: Exactly.
0: You know what I'm saying? And other Truth Nation supporters can support you as
1: and
0: well.
1: And if you're having an event.
0: That's right.
1: We need to hear about that too.
0: Absolutely. So 833-212-1017. Let's go to the What the Business Is lines right now. Great morning. Love you. Appreciate you. Miss D. What the business is. Can you tell us what the business is?
2: Yes, sir. The business is June 6th, which is tomorrow, 1531 West Valley Street. The Dr. Martin Luther King Jr. Community Center celebrates 50 years, starting at 10 a.m.,
1: right,
2: ending at 4 with an awesome lineup of performers.
0: That's it. Okay. All right. So you're located where?
2: 1531 West Valley Street. A lot of free stuff, a lot of free giveaways.
1: Oh, we like the free.
0: We like that word free.
1: Give us us free.
0: And you've been doing a great job seeing you on the news stations.
1: Yes.
0: Definitely letting people know that you're celebrating, you know, the years of the dedication. And you're bringing a lot of people black. So that's going to be a great situation on tomorrow.
2: Thank you, my brother.
0: All right. Love you. All right, we're going to Tiffany. Tiffany, great morning. We love you. We appreciate you. What the business is. Can you tell us what the business is?
3: 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I am Dr. Tiffany Moore. 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
0: And that's a black-owned and operated business too, right?
3: Yes, it is.
0: See, even without promoting another business that is black-owned,
1: you just
0: promoted another black-owned business. That's how you do it.
1: Exactly.
0: And we appreciate that because sometimes you need to be intentional. You know what I'm saying?
1: Oh,
0: like, I can add this anywhere.
1: Yes.
0: But why not have it here?
1: Exactly.
0: So thank you, Dr.
3: And
0: Tiffany.
3: And we are actually, there will be limited amounts of free food this evening. So come 6 p.m. to 8 p.m., come learn more about credit and just meet me in person and get all your credit questions answered.
0: All right, very good. All right, we appreciate that. We're going to Sheila. Great morning. Love you. Appreciate you. What the business is. Can you tell us what your business is?
4: Absolutely, Home and Blow. Good morning to you guys.
1: Good morning.
4: It's your girl, D-Box Entertainment. And we had our sneak peek fundraiser on May 22nd at Thrive On. It was a beautiful event. The only thing I'm regretting, I wish more people would have came out. It was a free event. We had free food. We had a good time. And so our actual stage play is going to be on June 20th at the King Center at 1531 West Valley Street. That's going to be from 2 to 5 o'clock. You can get your tickets on Eventbrite. And we want you to come out and witness this powerful play of redemption. And it's an original play that I wrote, and it's just going to be awesome. So come on out. Again, this is your girl, SheBox Entertainment. You can reach me on my website at SheBoxEntertainment.org or call me at 888-523-4765. Thanks.
0: All right. Thank you very much.
1: Nice. Thank you.
0: Going to author Sherelle V. Of course, great morning. Love you. Appreciate you. What the business is. Can you tell us what the business is?
5: Good morning. Yes, the business is Coloring for the Soul. I currently have a coloring book for those who are going through grief. The coloring book is for... it has images and reflection pages that you people can use to express their grief. There's no right way to color. There's no right way to reflect. It can be purchased on Amazon under Still Here, Coloring for the Soul in Times of Grief,

0: 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And for the listeners that may have already purchased that book, I am creating a new series of coloring books that will be available for purchase at the end of this month. Thank you.
1: Wow. And it was great seeing you at Heal the Hood. You as well as Patrice at with Calm Wellness.
0: Yes.
1: So that was a good look. That was a good look. And it was great seeing you. And continue to do what you're doing. It's helping people. It really is.
0: Mm-hmm.
1: All right. We're going to go to Mr. C.L. Woodson, director, producer, former artist, balling big, top prize. listen, I'm talking about he's doing great things. And, of course, he has things here in Milwaukee, but it's also he travels around the country with it. Mr. C.L. Woodson, great morning. Love you. Appreciate you. What the business is? Can you tell us what the business is?
2: I sure can. Good morning to you, too, as well. Well, we got a VIP screening experience next Saturday, June 13th. This past Mother's Day weekend, May 9th, we did a stage play down at the Paps. I've been there for 10 years. We got a big celebration next year. But this play we did at the Paps was The Prayer She Left Us, starring Willie Lyons, Keisha Rockett, Tasha Freeman, Tina Miller, Madeira Paxton, and recording artist Danny Boy. And our special guest was Pastor Melba Henderson. So the people that couldn't make the play, you know, you got a chance now to see a special screening. It's limited seating. It's more of an intimate situation because, you know, I'm not trying to have 150 people there. This is something small. Mm-hmm. So actors, singers, comedians that's been trying to get in contact with me, this is the type of social you need to be at because you can talk to me one-on-one, see what we're doing, meet my staff, meet members of my crew, my team, and just in fellowship, meet and greet, question and answer, the whole nine, man. We're doing it next Saturday the 13th. At 5 p.m. Hit eventbrite.com, put in June 13th. You'll see everything, the prayer she left us, VIP screen.
1: All right. Thank you very much. Nice. And thank you for everything that you're doing, brother. You have helped so many brothers and sisters in our city bring out things that they didn't know, that they didn't even know that they could be an actor. They didn't even know that they could play the role of comedians and all of that. You've just mm-hmm. done so much in movies and your plays. So I salute you, brother, and I love you.
2: I appreciate that.
1: Yes, sir.
2: Mm-hmm. Love you back, man. Thank you so much.
1: Absolutely. We'll go to Patrice. Patrice, great morning. Love you. Appreciate you. What the business is? Can you tell us what the business is?
3: Great morning, everybody. It's your girl, just Patrice. Calm Wellness Services is in the building.
4: Hey, girl.
3: Wanted to take Hey, girl. How you doing, baby?
4: Good.
3: I just wanted to call for like two quick moments. One, shout out to Heal the Hood and the crew that was down there. It was an amazing experience to be able to show up in the community and offer a free chair massage. Shout out to all the listeners who came and told me that they were listeners and that they heard us and that they were excited to come and sample and or, you know, check out my products and meet me in person. So, hey, y'all, hey. additionally, I have a series that is starting, as a matter of fact, this Saturday. It's called Calm Nights Live. Okay, it's a live music series with intentional vibes, intentional wellness, and it's an elevated experience curated by Crystal Ship of Control Plus C. What I have artists performing like D. Will, Vante Jones, of course, comedian D. Rock, D. Rose, poet laureate Shelly Conley, vocalist L. Renee, and of course, Mr. Ajuma Butler himself. There are several dates between June 6th and August 22nd that you can come. It's a very intimate show, 20 seats maximum. I believe in intimacy, creating an experience and not just trying to get the crowd in the building. And I'm going to tell you that almost all of these are more than 80% sold out. So when we talk about two sets, two shows, 20 people per set, curated meals, so there's a caterer on site, custom cocktails per experience, and all the information is available if you just go visit my website at wellcalm.com/events. So that's wellcalm.com/events with an S, and you can see who is going to be there and when, and come check them out. Just a new type of an experience for wellness that we can put it

0: 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You feel me?
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1: 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You looking to get a house?
3: Correct.
1: You better make sure you hit up Cheryl.
2: Yep.
1: Hit up Cheryl. Thank you.
3: Or a commercial property, anything.
1: Okay. 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
2: Somebody will need one.
1: All right, thank you very much. We're going to Antoine, PWD Computers. 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Can you tell us what the business is?
4: 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PWD Computers.
1: All right. Thank you very much. Bailey, you got anything?
2: Go ahead, Homer.
1: All right. What the business is happens every Friday morning at 8 a.m. Central Standard Time. 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And we want you to be able to take care of that. Tonight, you can join me at the Cooperage as Hyphen presents their anti-gala. And it's featuring music from DJ Drip Sweat, Truly, the legendary home of Blow, DJ New Styles, Gemini Gilly, Doc B, our friend, our brother, and of course, Suede Tracks. It's happening at the Cooperage. Doors open at 6 p.m. 6 p.m. Yeah.
2: 6
1: yeah.
2: p.m.
1: 6 p.m.
2: All right.
1: And it goes until about 10:15. But you'll see all of us showcasing our skills as some people are awarded some very worthy recognition for the things that they do. And it's an 80s vibe.
2: Oh, I like that.
1: 80s R&B and 80s hip-hop.
2: Yeah.
1: The Cooperage.
2: There you go.
1: All right, we got to get ready to take care of some bills. Xavier, you can take it away. We'll be black.
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0: 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I am the legendary Home Blow, along with my girl,
1: Bailey Coleman.
0: And shout out again to We Energies for the What the Business Is every Friday morning, 8 a.m. Central Standard Time. So make sure you get your stuff in so you can call in and be like, hey, I got this. 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And I'm glad that, you know, we carry on the tradition with what the business is.
1: Yeah. And extra shout out to Patrice over at Calm Wellness. You know what, y'all? Y'all ain't checked her out. You need to check her out.
0: Right.
1: Well, what is it? Wellcom.
0: Yep.
1: Wellcom. Y'all know.
0: K-A-L-M.
1: I tell you. She is the truth when it comes to massages and stuff. All the things. And I love how she's extending her brand, right, with these other events. That's great. It's amazing.
0: Amazing. Yeah. So, yeah, that part. Shout out to everybody on our YouTube page. Again, while you're there, make sure you hit that like and subscribe button.
1: Absolutely.
0: So we can end up shouting you out and letting you know that we see you and we appreciate you.
1: Exactly.
0: So, Bailey, there was a situation where we talked about the park, right? And there was a 25-year-old woman that shot and killed the 22-year-old man who was at a birthday party for his 4-year-old son at Center Street Park.
1: Right.
0: And we were like, what happened? What happened? We can't wait to find out. You know, we'll find out when the receipts come out once she gets charged she was arrested.
1: The receipts are out now.
0: Yeah, the receipts are out and it's no receipt. But so the situation, and this is not to make light of Pepe Siski. That's how they pronounced it on the TV. So because I wasn't going to try to do that.
1: Right.
0: And I think it's hyphened Bell.
1: Okay.
0: So he ended up losing his life, but after they ended up talking with the 25-year-old that they arrested and talking to witnesses that were there, they ended up finding out or feeling that they didn't have enough enough evidence to charge her.
1: Oh, wow.
0: So she was not charged.
1: So was this more of a self-defense situation or something?
0: This is what they're saying.
1: Oh, wow.
0: It was a self-defense situation.
1: Wow.
0: And so, because, you know, again, it's one of the other reasons that when we talk about different things, I'm like, hold on.
1: I
0: got to get the receipts. I got to find out. I got to find out. But again, because she didn't get charged, then it's not the regular receipts that we would get.
1: Right.
0: But, you know what I'm saying? Like, was it self-defense, though.
1: So was it a criminal complaint?
0: No, it's no criminal complaint if nobody gets charged.
1: There's
0: only a criminal complaint when the DA decides to press charges.
1: Okay.
0: They find that they have enough information to press charges. So, yeah. And,
1: Wow.
0: You know, I'll reach out to the DA and see.
1: That speaks volumes.
0: Come in. Yeah, absolutely. So, the things that they are talking about, is that he was, witnesses say that he was allegedly choking her. So she did have two weapons on her when they ended up arresting her. But he was allegedly choking her.
1: Wow.
0: And this is when,
1: yeah.
0: So that's,
1: what's he gonna do?
0: Right. You know, it's definitely a tragedy. You know what I'm saying? It's definitely a tragedy. And I think about the fact that the landmark situation where happened, and it was like, okay, his girlfriend, she didn't get charged with anything, but he got charged with, you know, intentional homicide because after his girlfriend ended up shooting the woman, he ended up going, grabbing the gun from her, even though the woman was laying lifeless after that, even though people tried to do CPR. She never moved from when she was hit because she was hit center mass in the forehead. And so he ended up going around and just out of his anger and emotions,

0: and shot her more times. You know, he shot her a few more times, even as she lay there, no longer a threat at all.
1: Yeah.
0: And then blacked up his vehicle, hit another vehicle behind him, mm-hmm. and literally rolled over her body to speed away.
1: Mm-mm.
0: So, you know, and, you know, people are oftentimes talking about, we need to stand your ground. We need self-defense laws here. There have been several cases here in Milwaukee where people have used deadly force mm-hmm. and didn't get charged with murder because mm-hmm. it was deemed
1: right.
0: that it was self-defense.
1: Right.
0: So a lot of people want to stand your ground, but the reality is if you really were just protecting yourself from imminent danger,
1: mm-hmm.
0: There is a point in time where you can use deadly force mm-hmm. to do that.
1: Mm-hmm.
0: So in this situation, from hearing from the witnesses, mm-hmm. The law enforcement
1: right.
0: and the DA didn't find enough substantial hard evidence that they could charge her with murder and be successful.
1: Yeah.
0: So she didn't get charged. And you know, that creates emotions on the side of the family members.
1: I'm sure.
0: You know, and the friends be like, no, she did that. She, you know what I mean? So, you know.
1: I mean, and, you know, it gets crazy because you start picking it apart. Okay, who was there? Did you try to help him stop?
0: Mm-hmm.
1: You know what I mean? I mean, all the things.
0: Right.
1: You know, all the things.
0: So it's crazy. It's crazy when we.
1: But clearly, she knew she had to do something to protect herself when he was in the vicinity.
0: Mm-hmm.
1: Otherwise, she wouldn't have had the gun, right?
0: Right. Absolutely. Absolutely. So, yeah, which alludes to the fact that they may have had some domestic altercations
1: exactly.
0: in the past.
1: Exactly.
0: Because he did know her. You know, it wasn't like, you
1: it
0: know,
1: wasn't...
0: that they said after the situation happened. They
1: right.
0: knew each other.
1: Right.
0: To what degree? That part, I'm still not sure. I'm not sure if it was a disgruntled relative.
1: Right.
0: I don't know if it was a relationship.
1: Right.
0: You know what I'm saying? I don't have that information, so I'm not going to assume.
1: Right.
0: And again, but yes, she did not get charged. And again, like I say, I know a lot of people are frustrated with that, but it reminds me of a situation that happened on Mill Road when the city got angry because there was this one woman that ended up saying she filmed it and that the off-duty officer who was going up Mill Road and the guy ended up hitting his car but then ended up pulling in front and got mad and was like and pulled out a gun and actually pistol whipped.
1: Oh, yeah. I remember that. Except for he was like undercover. He wasn't, or
0: right.
1: he was coming home from work. Or
0: yeah,
1: something.
0: Yeah, yeah.
1: So
0: yeah,
1: he didn't have
0: yeah.
1: his uniform on.
0: Right.
1: So nobody knew that he was
0: absolutely
1: an officer.
0: But he had his dash cam on.
1: Right.
0: But everybody was going by a grainy video and hearing this one woman just say, nope, they killed him. He didn't have no gun and
1: right.
0: this and the other. And I was happy that in that situation, the family was able to see
1: right.
0: the video and their attorney
1: yeah.
0: ended up saying, like, look, after this, you know, the police were not, you know, it was not one of those situations where law enforcement was at fault.
1: Right.
0: He did have a gun.
1: Mm-hmm.
0: The video, the family clearly got to see.
1: Right.
0: And then the family came out right away, too, and
1: mm-hmm.
0: kind of quelled the city because everybody
1: right.
0: was like, no. Oh, we got to do something about this.
1: Mm-hmm.
0: And it was a situation that after getting all of the information and
1: yes.
0: seeing the receipts,
1: yes.
0: that it was a bad judgment call on the man that lost his life.
1: Yeah.
0: You know,
1: yeah.
0: with the way that he got out and was aggressive. Because what if it wasn't an undercover? Well, and he wasn't undercover, but, you know, he wasn't in uniform.
1: Mm-hmm.
0: But what if it wasn't him and it just would have been me or you?
1: Right.
0: If this is the same reaction that a person would have had,
1: right?
0: You know what I'm saying?
1: Right,
0: and,
1: right.
0: and we would have had to use deadly force.
1: Right.
0: So, yeah. But, yeah. So it's one of those situations. I can't argue with it.
1: Yeah, exactly.
0: You know, it's just a tragedy. But, yeah.
1: Mm.
0: So, Jasmine Gooden on the YouTube page said, I still don't understand why he pistol whipped that police officer. That was unnecessary. That was true.
1: Yeah.
0: Said, yeah, yes, I remember that one, too. That young man was definitely in the wrong. Let's see. Sir Chauncey, great morning. He said, good job, Homer, putting the actual receipts out on the case because we all know social media.

0: be asked blackwards with receipts.
1: Right,
0: and they do. And they do. And it's very, very important that we do this. Just keep on. Okay. You know, it's very, very important before just jumping to conclusions.
1: Yes.
0: Because we're emotional.
1: Yeah,
0: a lot of people
1: are
0: emotional,
1: yeah,
0: and they won't put their emotions in check. It's a lot of people that are in jail, in prison, and some dead just because of their emotions.
1: Yeah.
0: And that 5 seconds could change your life for the rest of your
1: forever.
0: Life.
1: Forever.
0: And you sit regretting it for the rest of your life.
1: For the rest of your life.
0: I should have just, man, I knew I should have just left.
1: If I would just calm down.
0: Mm-hmm.
1: If I would just left
0: yep.
1: when before it got crazy
0: mm-hmm.
1: or all those things. Those are the types of things that, you know, you think of after the fact.
0: Mm-hmm.
1: But if you prepare yourself before.
0: Right.
1: You know. Just to always keep calm, especially when situations are crazy.
0: Mm-hmm.
1: Or if you're somewhere and you feel like, okay, the vibe is off.
0: Right.
1: Like something, it feels like something about to go down.
0: Mm-hmm.
1: You know where you're at.
0: That's right.
1: So sometimes it's best just to go on, go home.
0: That part.
1: Go home. That
0: part.
1: Save yourself a lot of trouble.
0: Yeah.
1: You know, I don't know how many people ended up in situations that they didn't want to be in
0: mm-hmm.
1: because they wanted to stay a little longer.
0: Right.
1: Even though something inside of them was saying, you know, yo, time to leave.
0: Just like with the road rage that we're talking about.
1: Yeah,
0: you know what I mean?
1: Yeah.
0: Like, you know, stop because you end up doing something and then.
1: And the bad thing is you get in the car and, you know, you can start talking to yourself in a negative situation,
0: mm-hmm,
1: right?
0: Mm-hmm.
1: And when that happens, then different things start happening. You can't do that.
0: Right.
1: You got to be calm. When you're driving, be calm. Enjoy your ride. Put on a little music or whatever you got to do.
0: Mm-hmm.
1: But enjoy your ride. You can do it.
0: That's right.
1: Even if you're stuck in traffic or something like that.
0: Yeah.
1: You can do it. But, you know, you got to just stay calm because especially when you're out here driving, people swerving around,
0: acting crazy and stuff. Yeah, it frustrates you.
1: It does. It absolutely frustrates you.
0: It takes you off, yeah.
1: Yeah, but you have to be the one to keep it calm.
0: Absolutely, because your actions will make it where you won't have to worry about road rage for 25 years.
1: Exactly.
0: You get locked up in prison.
1: That

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0: 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Again, when you know what you're doing, you go ahead and handle the business.
1: There it is.
0: So, again, but Truth Nation, we want to hear from you. What's your thoughts on this? And when do you think, if somebody is choking you, that, hey, look, I want to live. And if I am armed or able to protect myself, I'm going to do that.
1: 833-212-1017.
0: Yeah.
1: And hit us up.
0: Yeah. And like I say, it's a tragedy when it happens.
1: Yes.
0: And because there's, you know, loss of life or even if a person is just wounded. And again, now you got emotions that are high on both ends.
1: Yeah.
0: You know,
1: you definitely have emotions high on both ends. And people tend to lose control at that point, you know. But if somebody choking you out.
0: Right.
1: I mean, it's either me or you.
0: Right.
1: And if I got something that's going to help me.
0: That's right.
1: You can rest assured I'm going to utilize.
0: Right. Just understand, and I can't stress this enough, people. I cannot stress this enough. This is that 5 seconds that I'm talking about that can make such a major difference, right?
1: Mm-hmm.
0: Bailey, just say the person choked you. All right, and you do have a weapon, but you were able to, they let you go and turn and started to run. If you fire your weapon,
1: you can't do it.
0: Yeah. You're going to jail.
1: You're going to prison. Yeah.
0: Because you are no longer in imminent danger.
1: Yes.
0: You are just mad.
1: Yeah.
0: Because this person choked you.
1: Exactly.
0: And now you got... You put your hands on me. And so even the person is now running away and that is no longer imminent danger for you. That is when you just call law enforcement.
1: That's when you call.
0: And you make sure you file your complaint and say that he choked me and here are my witnesses.
1: Yep.
0: Even if it wasn't a witness, but if you chase a person down and you run after him and you're just firing, not only if you end up hitting that person, but you are recklessly endangering safety.
1: Yes.
0: Now that's where I felt like with this particular case, in my opinion, and I'm not sure, there was a park full of people, right?
1: There was
0: a park full of people. So here's where, in my opinion, I thought that there could have been a charge to the 25-year-old.
1: Okay.
0: And that is because if there are people in a park and you end up shooting, because there were children and everything, recklessly endangering safety at the bare minimum. Because you're shooting a gun. So even, you know, if the bullet, I don't know if the bullets remain in him that he was shot with, but if it would have been a through and through. And bullets travel.
1: Yeah, they do.
0: And then, you know, you got kids and other adults out there.
1: Where was he shot at? Do you know?
0: In the torso, I believe.
1: Okay.
0: Yep.
1: But it was point blank range.
0: Yeah, but the bullets could still enter and exit.
1: Okay.
0: So it's still, you know, recklessly endangering safety, in my opinion. You get what I'm saying? Because you're shooting a weapon. That's just like when people shoot and they don't hit anybody.
1: Right.
0: They're still charged with recklessly endangering safety.
1: Yeah.
0: So I thought that that might have been a charge because it's like, yeah, you still, yes, we're not getting ready to charge you with murder.
1: Right.
0: But we are going to give you this charge of recklessly endangering safety. But, you know, so this is questions that I'd like to end up asking the DA and say, hey, how does that work? I mean, because they were in a public space.
1: Yeah, but she was fighting for her life.
0: Yeah, fighting for her life. But again, those bullets could have went anywhere.
1: That's true.
0: It could have went anywhere.
1: It's true.
0: So, I want to find out, you know, how that part works. You know?
1: Yeah.
0: So that's the only thing.
1: At the end of the day, she didn't have a choice. She had to try and save her life.
0: No,
1: right?
0: I get that. I
1: understand what you're saying.
0: Yeah, because there are, and I say that because there are some people that may have done that, but they got that charge of recklessly endangering safety. Why? Because there were people around, and some of those bullets could have hit anybody. And when you think about being upset or whatever, it's like I'm aiming for you,
1: right?
0: But what if I hit somebody else?
1: Yeah.
0: What if one of my bullets hit a car?
1: Facts.
0: It could have been somebody in that car.
1: Yep.
0: So that's why I say recklessly endangering safety at the bare minimum. But if this was truly self-defense, not charged with the death of the person.

0: person. But Troop Nation, what's your thoughts? 833-212-1017. 833-212-1017. Yeah, because it's some real situations, and you can also leave a comment on the True Talk text page by using that number.
1: Yeah.
0: 833-212-1017. We can't even ask our resident. He's
1: busy going through over there.
0: Taking care of some business. Let's see. Rendition One said, that's a family-related issue. Rendition One says, salute to the prosecutors for using sound, pragmatic, common sense
1: because
0: in the no charge decision.
1: You know what? Because there's plenty of people that have gone to jail that were literally just trying to protect themselves.
0: They say they were cousins. Rendition One said they were related as well. They were cousins.
1: Only. Oh, wow.
0: Yeah.
1: Wow.
0: Yeah.
1: That's something.
0: Yeah, it is. It is. And again, you know, we're talking about it's Gun Violence Awareness, you know, month, and today represents, and this is why I have the orange shirt on that says, don't shoot. Shout out to Ryan and his wife, who have Press MKE, a black-owned and operated printing and press business for T-shirts and more.
1: Nice.
0: But, yeah, that's why I'm definitely representing, because it's important that we acknowledge it. And the gunshots and the violence that is happening here in my city, Milwaukee, we definitely need to pay attention and have people think before just reacting like that.
1: Absolutely.
0: We got Blake Gump on the Truth Talk text lines, 833-212-1017. Great morning, Blake. Love you. Appreciate you. What's your truth?
2: Man, love you and appreciate you more. What's up, Miss Davey?
1: Hey.
2: I'm on both ends of the spectrum, unfortunately. I was working in the nightclub's surroundings, and somebody ordered a drink. He turned around. Dude grabbed a bottle of tequila. I asked him to put the bottle away. A melee ensued. I catch 4 out of 8 shots point blank range, 3 in the upper torso, 1 in my hand. So I get outside. The bar cleared. There's melee going around. I'm sitting there like, okay, if I go, I go. But if I don't, you know, I'll make it through. I ended up getting around the corner and seeing the dude who shot me. I just let him off. I got shot in my right hand, my left hand by my right shoulder. So it was like water hoses uneven. So I got reckless endangerment and attempted murder on both my charges. But I was released 2 weeks later because when I hit him with what I hit him with, they hit me with the car. I'm up. I'm like, oh, wow, this is not like on TV. And then I'm next thing you know, I'm in the bar and the guns are drawn, police there. I'm on the way to the freighter. All I remember is everybody I know that got shot down the way to freighter, going away to county. So I didn't take any oxygen. I stood there, got in there. They got me in the emergency. Everything went through. The one in the chest stopped. Everything else was through and through. But I got him in the knee. So I got charged. When I got to court, they just told me I was lucky he didn't die. Cause he almost bled out. I got hit 3 times. He was in Milwaukee in the 25-0 DeBar. He was 21. I had went to go get wings when Ponderosa was out there on 124th out there on Burlock. I got back. Dude was already in the bar. So whoever was watching the door, it was their fault. But he was still in there, and I was just blessed to get out of the situation. But like Homer said, when you get outside, you have to choose. And I chose anger. I came outside, hit around that corner. I was like Josh on Jason Lyric when he was at the train. And he went up there and got dude now. I was like that. But I shot up the block over there on 14th and right. And then when I got to court, they was like, you lucky. And then my man with the barbershop that be doing all the stuff for the community, he was cutting my hair one day. He was like, he was cutting my hair. He was like, you know what I'm saying, right? I saw you shoot. I was like, hey, man, I don't hear all that. I know what I did. And he was like, no, I see you shoot them people. But dude that shot me. So the unfortunate situation of being shot and living is the trauma. So by the end of this month, my man with the orange shirt you got on, I'm getting in touch with them, see if I can get me a couple shirts and stuff. I'm a shooting victim. I've had gun violence happen to my family, which is unfortunate from Torrance Bernard Jackson, one of the first MMA fighters in Milwaukee, Wisconsin, state champion, to my baby, you know, Tamara Brunfield. And it's just hard out here when you're dealing with life and it don't stop. So just everybody just know –

0: We used to fight out in the streets, and you used to take a couple of knots on your head, or they used to give us pumpkin heads. We didn't go to school. We called ourselves in gangs and stuff. We was doing stupid stuff then. But the things that are happening now are irrational and immoral, and I hate that it's happening. So I have an arsenal, and I don't have to use them. But I'm just blessed to be at peace and not be angry no more. So I appreciate you, Homer. I appreciate you, Bailey. And Milwaukee, stay safe. It's going to get hot. Y'all have a good day.
1: You too.
2: Yep, absolutely. Thanks, thank you very much. But yeah, it's... Whew. You know, it's too much. And again, I just need people to understand it's okay to admit that you're afraid.
1: Yes.
2: Or you're terrified.
1: Yeah.
2: Like some people be like, you know, I ain't scared of nothing. Like, come on.
1: Like, you scared of something.
2: Yeah, absolutely. And I've seen some of those same people be in situations or see a video, and it's like they the first ones trying to jump down and hide here.
1: Yeah.
2: You ain't afraid of nothing.
1: Yeah.
2: You know.
1: I mean, the thing is,
2: it's bad.
1: Just be calm about those situations. And the other thing is, don't let your ego get you in trouble.
2: Mm-hmm.
1: Because you think, you know, well, I'm this or I'm that, and somebody shoot at me, I'm going to do this or that. And then all of a sudden, you start acting on those things, mm-hmm. and... you know, then your whole life has changed.
2: That part.
1: Your whole life, the things you used to enjoy
2: mm-hmm.
1: are the things that you just in that split second took for granted.
2: Yep.
1: Spending time with your family.
2: Yep.
1: Barbecues, hanging out with your guy or hanging out with your girl. You know, in that split second, you took your kids, your family.
2: Mm-hmm.
1: In that time, you took those things for granted.
2: Yep.
1: Because you decided that you wanted to be selfish for a few minutes and do what you wanted to do.
2: Real talk.
1: Put everybody else at risk.
2: Mm-hmm.
1: And what ends up happening?
2: Yeah.
1: You know, you end up going to jail for 5 seconds.
2: Right.
1: 5 seconds.
2: Change your life for the rest of your life.
1: Selfishness and not planning, you know, because, you know, if you see somebody running away from you,
2: mm-hmm.
1: and they just was choking you.
2: Right.
1: You want the odds to ever be in your favor. They running away from you, that's when you pick up your phone. Use your phone
2: mm-hmm.
1: and call 911.
2: Right.
1: Let them pick that person up and then let them pay the cost, not you.
2: Mm-hmm.
1: You want to go home. You know, we always talk about how police officers want to go home at the end of their shift.
2: Mm-hmm.
1: You ought to mm-hmm. want to go home too. You ought to want to go home. You should want to go home and be at your house in your place of refuge more than anything else that's happening to you at that particular point in time.
2: Jasmine West on the YouTube page said, can news be charged with defamation of character? Defamation of character. They just said that a 25-year-old, you know, was arrested, and they did show a picture, and this was before, you know, she was charged, but they just said she was arrested. So again, in that situation, normally the news would not show a mugshot or a profile of the person that is arrested. Because they will clearly usually use their disclaimer. We're not naming the person or showing a picture because the person has not yet been charged.
1: Mm-hmm.
2: Now, if that is the case where they did not use those disclaimers and put that picture up before she was actually charged or not charged, then yes, then that is something, a retraction at the very least.
1: Mm-hmm.
2: And a retraction doesn't usually suffice to the family. They're like, no, I want more because you may have put this person in harm's way and all of those kind of things.
1: Mm-hmm.
2: So, you can check into that
1: mm-hmm.
2: and find out how it was done. But make sure you got your I's dotted
1: and your T's crossed.
2: Yes. Because if you come at it the wrong way and it just ain't working,
1: uh-huh.
2: you know, and they be like, oh, well, no, we absolutely said this or we absolutely did that.
1: Right.
2: Then you're going to be, you know, mad again. Well, they still shouldn't have. But it's like you got to follow the protocol of doing those actions. And you got to make sure that you know, everything is all good. You know what I mean?
1: Oh, yeah. Off the Truth Talk text line 833-212.

0: 10:17. Well, you know what? We'll get to these comments when we come back.
1: All right. 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

0: Coleman and
1: the legendary Homer Blow.
0: We got a lot over here on the Truth Talk text line. Ray said, at the end of the day, why would you go to a park with two guns where people were having a good time? Think about that. And furthermore, why would you go to a barbecue wearing a bulletproof vest? Think about that.
1: Yeah.
0: And then DeAndre said, the ego is a hell of a drug.
1: It is.
0: Yeah. It is. Well, you know, when we talk about this, okay. So today we've learned even more about this. Not just the fact that they didn't charge her, but also the fact that this was a family situation.
1: Yep.
0: So you really never know. Those could be real explosive.
1: Absolutely. They get ugly.
0: They get real ugly. And so, you know, they were cousins, you said?
1: Yeah.
0: Allegedly, they're cousins?
1: Yeah, we're hearing from some family that were there saying that they were cousins.
0: Wow. Okay. So y'all know from y'all own family, don't you? In family disputes, boy, I tell you. You know.
1: Yeah.
0: Those are some tough scenarios. So you never know.
1: Right. And again, sometimes the dissension between family members is so deep.
0: Yeah.
1: That death is not out of the question, unfortunately. Violent situations are not out of the question, unfortunately.
0: Not at all.
1: The threats that go across social media, the threats that go through phone calls, messages, third party. Yeah, well, you let that person know that, yeah, that I'm looking for him. Let them know this, that, and the other. And they be on that.
0: Yeah.
1: They be on that.
0: Unfortunately, that family thing, you know, that family thing could be real bad.
1: So what side do you sit on at the funeral? Do you go to the funeral? Will there be more violence at the funeral because they feel like this side of the family? You feel what I'm saying?
0: It's
1: so many different things. And it's sad that even in this day and age that you have to have police not just to do a motorcade for the family or, you know, a dignitary or something like that.
0: Yeah.
1: But to just be there because they've heard that there's going to be some retaliation. You know, there was a funeral.
0: The thing is, you know, let me just say this.
1: Mm-hmm.
0: I know some of y'all are like, oh, so-and-so is this and that from the family and all that. Let me tell you something. At the end of the day, all you got is your family.
1: Yeah.
0: That's all you got.
1: Mm-hmm.
0: And if y'all can't get along the way you want to, maybe you just have to love them from afar.
1: Yeah.
0: And just check in every once in a while, say hi. Keep it friendly.
1: Mm-hmm.
0: But the last people that you should be fighting out here on these streets is a family member. You would hope that you wouldn't have to do that.
1: Yeah, you would hope. But it's some real things that are going on between a lot of family that just was not carried on from back in the day. Back in the day, you had Big Mama, you know, your Big Daddy that ended up, or mother or father that ended up interjecting and saying, look, what we not going to do, we don't have a lot of that anymore.
0: No.
1: We don't have a lot of that. People just go ahead and take sides. And be like, I'm riding with this person. You have a mother talking about, yeah, I wish that, and this is her own daughter that she may be talking about, I wish that little.
0: I mean, some of it stems from old rivalries between siblings.
1: That's where I'm going.
0: That it's just like, what are y'all, why are you mad at your sister like that?
1: Listen.

0: Bailey, I got
1: jealousy. You know, and you send it out to your kids and their kids. It just is bad business.
0: It's bad. Not always jealousy because, again, one day, because I openly talk about things, I've got situations to where I feel certain ways about immediate siblings of mine. Most of them are obviously deceased now. But, yeah, no, I've got stories to tell.
1: Oh, I'm sure.
0: I get it and I understand it. I knew that I would never take it to say, oh, I'm going to try to take their life or they're going to come try to take my life or something like that.
1: It really doesn't mean that it's jealousy on your part. It could be on their part.
0: Mm-hmm, mm-hmm.
1: You know, we just don't know these things.
0: Yep.
1: And it's just, you know, sometimes it's best just to, like I said, love them from afar.
0: That's right. Check in
1: every once in a while, see if there's anything you could help them with that you could be friendly about.
0: Mm-hmm.
1: You know, sometimes that's just, sometimes your friends are more family to you than your actual family.
0: Oh, yeah, absolutely.
1: You know,
0: absolutely.
1: There are situations where, well, I don't have that situation.
0: That's great.
1: And
0: a lot of other people don't. But
1: yeah,
0: some people.
1: And I mean, when I'm here in Milwaukee and my family is in Seattle, I got my Milwaukee family here. I got my peeps.
0: Right.
1: Shout out to all of them. Y'all know who y'all are.
0: Mm-hmm.
1: You know, but it can be.
0: Yeah.
1: It can be difficult.
0: Very volatile.
1: Yeah, absolutely. You know? The family barbecues that
0: Think about it. Sometimes folks shouldn't have them. Think about the abuse that a sister knows that her brother or other sister or her mother knew about and never protected her or protected a boy from going through that. And now they have a hatred like, and you kept him. It's like you chose him over me. And I'm telling you, those things, it's trauma.
1: Yeah.
0: And a lot of people, if they don't deal with that and go get therapy or counseling, they won't get past that. That mental block will be there.
1: Mm-hmm.
0: It is the weekend, Bailey.
1: Friday.
0: What you got?
1: I just want y'all to know I love you. We'll see you on Monday and over your weekend. And today, trust God. And do good. That's all you got to do.
0: Shout out to Bella. I will be doing her birthday party, and she's a young author.
1: All right.
0: It's not open to the public, but I'll be DJing that tomorrow from 1 p.m. until 4 p.m. So, Bella, I'll see you and all of your friends, and we're going to have a great time, and you'll be able to have people purchase your book and all of that great stuff. And tonight I'll be at the Cooperage.

0: What's the word? Tap in.
1: Tap
0: I might
1: in.
0: Stand up. I might stand up today.
1: You know what? Let's do it, Meech. Let's
0: I
1: do it.
0: I can't lift me. Z, help me. So I got
1: it. I do it. Let's take it. Hey.

0: The truth. Happy Friday, everybody. How you feeling, Meech?
1: I'm all right. I'm hungry.
0: You hungry?
1: Yeah. They open today.
0: Hey, is what we eating?
1: I don't know.
0: You don't know?
1: Gotta go out there. I was thinking about getting that Philly that Shannon had the other day.
0: Oh, you trying to eat?
1: Yeah.
0: You trying to eat?
1: Other than that,
0: I'm on a diet right now, so I might have some pho.
1: We ate that yesterday.
0: Manon got some chocolate. That's chocolate,
2: you.
0: Manon. Thank you.
1: A chocolate.
0: A chocolate. I said some. That's a chocolate. Man, once again, happy Friday. We got a special guest that's coming in today. Brandon Joseph, a.k.a. B. Joe, a.k.a. a dog, a killer on the court.
1: Yeah.
0: Was one of the oldest hoopers. Alleged. He said allegedly. He stopped by at...
1: No, a legend. He's a legend. Hoop legend.
0: Yes, indeed. He's also over the athletics department at Howard Fuller Collegiate Academy. But outside of that, Brandon does a lot of community work, a lot of events, a lot of things with the youth, particularly the black males and young ladies as well. So it's going to be exciting to have him on today, Meech.
1: Yeah, how you feeling?
0: I feel amazing.
1: Yeah?
0: I feel... My spirit is light as a feather.
1: Yeah.
0: Yeah.
1: You've been doing a lot of releasing and
0: I have.
1: Journaling.
0: I've been doing journaling. I've been meditating, praying. I've been detoxing my body. I stopped in the job today.
1: Yeah.
0: And I got a vendor fair. And I ran across two of my favorite albums, but it's the actual albums.
1: Now who we got?
0: Curtis Mayfield, Superfly, and Al B. Sure. In effect,
1: I'll be sure
0: the actual records, like, yeah, this was just the icing on the cake for me.
1: So you got them out of the Third Street Market?
0: Yep, they have a vendor fair today. There's thrift and vintage vendors in the building. They have some throwback starter jackets and the baseball jackets we used to wear in the 90s. They
1: got
0: all that
1: stuff.
0: What they had, I wanted to, but they had a Cole Packer puffer jacket from the 90s too. But I would want to like. Redo it, you know, revamp it.
1: Truth Nation, hit us up, 833-212-1017.
0: Yes, indeed. What are we talking today, Meech?
1: I mean, we did well with the relationships last week.
0: Yeah, let's talk about
1: right?
0: it.
1: Or,
0: I want to talk about why people feel the need to boost their ego by bothering women that they are not ready for. They are obsessed with the idea or the thought of you, but they don't have the qualifications or the mental capacity or emotional availability to deal with you.
1: I mean, men, right? Correct?
0: Mm-hmm. It could go both ways, but I'm just saying men because I'm a woman.
1: Yeah.
0: It may be the same thing for you guys. Women may do that as well.
1: Yeah, I mean, I don't know. I ain't gonna speak for women.
0: Okay, so
1: but men, I could say that it's like a, it's almost like a contest inside the men community. It can be
0: right
1: sometimes.
0: Let's talk about it.
1: It's like a contest who can get her first. You know what I mean?
0: Okay, but what is the contest within themselves?
1: I mean, I'm better than you. I look better than you.
0: Mm.
1: My game is better, stronger than yours.
0: Mm.
1: I can get her to do what I want her to do.
0: Mm.
1: You know, that's the competition.
0: That's the competition. That sounds about right, based off actions.
1: I mean, but that ain't all men though.
0: No,
1: that's the ones who
0: play games.
1: I mean, that's your decision if you think they playing games or not.
0: No, I say it's games because again, the thought.

0: thought, people are comfortable with the thought of someone. It's always, you know, they're fantasizing about the thought of this person. And it's all to boost their ego. They just want access, not because they feel like they deserve it or you deserve it or because they want something real. They want access just to boost their egos. That's it. So it is games. It's games.
1: No comment.
0: That, I'm just saying, at the end of the day, stop bothering women that you are not ready for. Stop bothering men that you are not ready for.
1: I mean, some men need the confidence boost if they actually get the woman.
0: Well, they'll find somebody else.
1: That they think they can't get and they actually, you know, get a chance to talk to her or she give them play.
0: Yeah.
1: You know, then that's.
0: I mean, but if the intentions are genuine, that's different.
1: Are we
0: but
1: talking
0: if you're
1: attention?
0: Doing just, if you're doing it, if you're doing it just because you want to be able to say, I did it.
1: Yeah.
0: Or I got her first or I pulled her or whatever. That's a problem. That's a problem.
1: I mean, it's all right. They could. I mean, it's just about. I mean, really trying to find that person. That's what people be trying to do. I guess it's different ways you go through that. You know what I mean?
0: Yeah.
1: You know, everybody don't take the same route trying to find that person, which is crazy. You know, some people be online, some people be on the. We talked about it, some people be on the text line. Some people be, you know, social media DMs.
0: Yeah.
1: So.
0: Yeah.
1: Some people go through their friends. Some people go through their mama.
0: Yeah, that's a fact.
1: You know, some people go to the club. Some people just go out to the dinner.
0: Yeah.
1: And maybe they bump into people, you know.
0: I need to get out the house and bump into somebody.
1: That might, I mean. Or, I mean, the best.
0: My brother said I ain't going to find nobody.
1: No, I mean, you probably need to get introduced the way you.
0: Yeah, no, I know that. I'm just
1: you
0: talking.
1: Probably somebody got introduced you to somebody.
0: I'm just saying, when I said I need to get out, that means, like, my brother be like, you think somebody about to just walk up to your door, knock on the door, and be like, hey.
1: I'm the perfect guy.
0: I'm the perfect guy for you. Like, no, you got to get out the house. We got a caller on the line. Key, are you there?
2: Yeah, I'm here. Can you hear me?
0: Yes. Thank you so much for calling in. How are you today?
2: I'm good. I'm good. I'm going to have to go against you, John. You can't just be. I wanted to say,
1: what if
2: it started off, you know, it started off genuine. Like, I'm lucky. I'm blessed. Like, I'm married, got a child, my son and everything. But I met my wife in college and I just swore she was out of my league. And then I got her. But I messed up, you know, like I started feeling myself. In a fraternity, you know, we had our ups and downs. Full circle moment back in like 2018, we crossed paths at the bars in Milwaukee, and it's just like handled some stuff. But like, if I didn't go through that phase of feeling myself, I don't think I'd be as solidified in my, you know, in my marriage to this point. So I really. Man, I think it's important, like you said, to be genuine, yes, but like without those bad times, I don't know if I'd be as locked in. So,
0: you know what? That's a great point of view, primarily because it goes back to what Meech said that, yes, you want to build the confidence within yourself. Like, I can talk to somebody that's out of my league, but in your situation, it don't sound like you had any ill intentions. It sounds like you just had a thought.
2: No.
0: You know?
1: Mm-hmm.
0: There are people out there who have no intentions or just have intentions just to boost their ego, just to be able to say, you know. But to your point, I think the way that you played it was good. And you learned a lesson in it. And you end up getting married to her. So you really won. You won across the board. And shout out to your wife, too. Because I heard you say, man, I really thought she was out of my league. Like, what you trying to say? That she wasn't out of your league?
1: No, sometimes you feel like you ain't good enough.
2: Self-confidence. I just had to start believing in myself more, my capabilities.
0: That's so great. And believing in yourself got you your wife. Won't he do it? Yes, indeed.
2: Yes, he will.
0: Thank you so much for calling in,
2: thank
0: Keith.
2: You.
0: No problem. We got our fave on the line. Al, talk to us. How you doing today?
3: Good. I feel personally you create your own lead. Nobody's out of your league. And people who are always looking for their ego to be stroked, man or woman, they're usually only good from 10 p.m. to 5 a.m. Because if you put up on anything that's serious, they break real fast.
0: Hello. Come on,
3: it's like

0: bringing it to a chihuahua to a pit bull fight, or you say, well, what are we going to do? They say, we need to think. I need to think about it.
1: Mm-hmm. Mm-hmm.
0: So it's like, why you need to think about it if you have an answer? And usually those people who are like real big up on egos, after so many rejections, usually a couple years down the road, they either turn gay or lesbian.
2: Oh.
0: Because they didn't have enough to make the cut.
2: Oh.
0: That's why a lot of them turn into 304s.
2: Because
0: they can't take the heat, so they got to stay out the kitchen. And once that body get wore out, they got to go somewhere else where they're welcome. Because you can't do nothing with spoiled goods.
2: Oh, well, you heard it live and direct from Al.
1: Thanks, Al.
2: You know, I agree. Like, one of the methods I do is I put my foot on people's necks. If I feel like you playing, I'm going to apply so much pressure. And if you fold, you got to go. Block!
1: That's just you trying to be a player.
2: No, I'm not. Is that?
1: Yeah.
2: Like, no, that's not.
1: See, how y'all just justifying everything y'all just think y'all could do?
2: Like, you know what? You know what's crazy?
1: That's the player in y'all.
2: I thought about earlier. Like, on my way in the station, I thought, like, dang, am I like a bachelorette? Is that some player, some game?
1: I'm
2: but it's
1: to
2: not.
1: Tell you it is.
2: It's not.
1: It is.
2: You have to
1: If men do that, we players. We testing
2: know,
1: waters too much. We doing too much.
2: You know why it's not game? Because I'm really, like I said last week, I'm intentional. I don't want a situationship. I want a family. Okay? So if you want me and what I come with, let's put you to the test. I'm going to apply that pressure on you. If you fall, block, out of there. Out of there.
1: It might change.
2: Ain't no might change. You got to come ready.
1: But sometimes you might be the person that come to a man and change him. Like, he probably think, like, it's this route, and then you come and might change his mind. Like, you know what? You're right. You know what I mean? But you already blocked him. He can't even.
2: He ain't even got a chance.
1: Yeah, he ain't even got the chance, or you ain't even leaving it open.
2: He got a chance. He ain't got no chance. No, I'm blocking because you tried. And again, this is about if I know, if I'm able to identify or even feel a little bit that you're doing it to boost your ego. Because I know who I am. Let's be clear. That's like if a woman come for you, she know who you is. Like, meaning not just know you personally, but like she know who you is, who your brand is, right?
1: Yeah.
2: So
1: something
2: I
1: intriguing
2: know
1: about it. Yeah.
2: Exactly. I know who I am. And if I get a whiff that you're trying to do it to boost your ego, block, out of there. I'm going to apply some pressure and make you run.
1: But your gut might be off that day.
2: Nah, my discernment ain't never lied to me. It's not every other day. We talking relationships. We want to hear from y'all. 833-212-1017. We got to go to break to pay some bills. Do not touch that dial. Jazzy and Meech, 101.7 The Truth.
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5: 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It's Friday.
6: TGIF.
5: Yes, indeed. Feeling good. We talking relationships, right? And how people, you know, they like to boost their egos and they bother women and men that they are not ready for just to boost their egos. And Meech?
6: I ain't going.
5: You not going? Mm-mm. What I always say, Meech, said I got to stop blocking people.
6: I mean, you ain't got to stop blocking. You might have to. Yeah. You might need it to, all the numbers you block.
5: you might not need
6: to extend the period before you block them. That might happen.
5: So do I give them a 30-day grace period?
6: Couple more questions.
5: Couple more questions.
6: Lighten up on, you know, a couple of things you're looking for.
5: I'm just saying, like, I don't like when guys get around their homeboys and be wanting to FaceTime. You know what I'm saying?
6: Oh, okay.
5: Let me paint the picture, though.
6: I know the picture.
5: What's the picture?
6: I know the picture. Like you said, when he FaceTime, I ain't around his guys, you think he FaceTime. But then, if it's that moment when you trying to FaceTime, he around his guys and he don't pick up.
5: But you know the difference. No, I'm saying, you know the difference. Like, if a man just, you know, FaceTime you and he around his guys and he like, yeah, you know, looking at his guy, he's saying your name. Like, he's trying to make it known that he's on FaceTime. Like, for example, if I FaceTime you and you at the barbershop, the guys I know, they not about to answer. They getting a cut. You FaceTiming me because you trying to let the barber know that you gotta like that.
6: Okay, but then... Okay, he call you back when he get out the barbershop. And you say, why you answering my FaceTime?
5: No. If he text and say, I'm at the barbershop, that means, because if I'm in a beauty salon, I'm not about to FaceTime you. I'm getting my hair done right now. You're trying to do it. Like, and again, I'm talking about people like us, people that have brands and that are known. Like,
6: I mean,
5: you're
6: I answer if I'm at the barbershop because I can tell the barber, hey, hold on. What's wrong with that?
5: I'm just answering.
6: I mean, it's just me and the barber.
5: I just, listen.
6: It ain't like I'm going to turn the camera around. Hey, babe, I'm at the barber shop.
5: I mean, if you're in a relationship, yes. But I mean, like, someone who is pursuing you, like, it really is. So, basically, there really is men out here who act like women. When they are pursuing women who have of a certain status, they do it for clout. They do it to boost their egos. They do it just to be able to say that they have access. That's a problem. That's what I'm saying.
6: It's cool when they do it. Key Jennings said, I learned women are bigger players, but they stay low-key with it. Come on now.
5: Zach, because I'm just mad
7: about what you just said.
6: That's what
5: like,
6: I'm...
5: What?
7: It's cool when y'all do it.
6: Yeah, that's what I'm saying.
7: It's a problem when we do it.
5: What? How are we caught on
6: it? It's not an even playing field.
5: How are we players though? Like, what? How is anything
6: you explain,
5: I said?
6: You explain.
5: How is
6: how
5: any,
6: you a player?
5: So okay, so I'm not a player.
6: No, go ahead.
5: Okay,
6: explain how you.
5: I got some player ways,
6: player
5: but
6: then.
5: I'm not a player. Explain how you're not a player. Because I don't play like when it comes to my love life. I don't have any intentions to be like, oh yeah, let me, you know, manipulative tactics or love bombing and all of these things, right? I genuinely just want what I want, which is a family. And the process of elimination is, if I get a whiff that you want some BS, I got to put pressure on you.
6: So when dude asked you or told you he wants six kids with you, after you want a

0: family.
1: Hey, listen, he told me he wants 6 kids, and I said,
0: No, that's too many for you.
1: No, I didn't say that. I didn't say that. He said he wants kids, and I said, how many other women are you talking to?
0: You ain't even answered the question.
1: Yeah, because I need to know how many other women you done told this to. If you tell me that you are talking to other women, that means you telling them the same thing. That means you
0: but
1: don't
0: you telling
1: want no
0: me the same thing.
1: Me.
0: You just you gonna tell I'm, every man you want kids?
1: No, no, or I don't never want, tell to, no just, man I want no
0: I'm just
1: kids.
0: Saying, you gonna tell them?
1: No, because first of all, I have 3 children. Okay, another baby ain't in my plans. You understand? I'm on sister's pushing 40, like. We done with that. If you ain't got no kids already, brother, I ain't for you. For real, for real. It ain't gonna work. But I'm just saying, Meech, the moral of the story is there are guys out there who literally act like groupies, and they would literally pursue women just to boost their own ego, play games, they want clout, all of that. And it's ridiculous. Like,
0: so you want a family, but not this type of family.
1: I want a family. I feel like I need a man who, like, when a man approaches me, I wouldn't know if he's doing it off of clout or ego. Because I've seen it. I just gave you an example. The random FaceTime when you around your guys.
0: But
1: you ain't FaceTime when you got to the crib, but you want to FaceTime when you're in a car full of Negroes. Why are you FaceTiming
0: women me? Women do the same thing. Y'all want to call when y'all leave the club. Hey, we left.
1: But we drunk, yeah. Well, you know
0: but you in the car with
1: no. If I'm leaving the club drunk, you know why I'm calling you at 2 o'clock in the morning. Ain't got nothing to do with them in the back seat. You know what time it is.
0: But how you know that ain't the same thing? How you know it ain't the same time if I'm at the barbershop or if I'm with my guys and we've been talking about our girls and I'm like, let me call Bae. And because my hormones is pushing now. Let me see what she
1: if your hormones pushing while you get your hair cut, then that, I don't know.
0: No, I mean, like, when you talking about your girl, like, she just took the whole world away. Just took it the
1: I'm
0: wrong
1: just saying,
0: way.
1: Beach. All I'm saying is, like, we gotta do better, man. Like, for real. And it doesn't apply to every man. I'm just saying, for those men who are out here clout chasing, like, just stop. That's so sassy to me. It's so sassy. Like, it's not cool. Key Jennings said, not coming at you, Jazz, but what about the culture, hot girl summer? That too. City boys, city girls, all of that culture is a problem. You know, it's a problem for me when it comes to being able to separate, you know, and then too.
0: That's what they showing. So, I mean, men almost coming like trying to see if that's what you want.
1: I also have to remember, like, the type of, to Key's point, the type of women that these men be dealing with. Because I feel like that's a part of it, too. If they've been dealing with a certain type of woman.
0: I mean, sometimes you don't deal with her. You just, that's what you see all the time on
1: no,
0: the internet.
1: I know they deal with them. Like, I had a guy ask me, he was like, dang, you got so much hair. And I was like, yeah, like, it's my real hair. Man, you ain't there. Man, girl,
0: yeah, they so, yeah,
1: pulling
0: so,
1: off that cap and looking like how they be looking.
0: Yeah, some stuff is crazy.
1: Like, it's that bad out here?
0: Yeah.
1: What type of women?
0: Like, everybody wearing wigs.
1: Yeah. So, again, I also like to see, you know, I'm very analytical, so I pay attention, but I'm so tired of the guys who want to use women or shooting a shot at women to build their confidence. Bro, if you ain't got confidence at this grown age,
0: I mean, some men
1: shooting
0: treat
1: your
0: like
1: shot
0: a,
1: at women ain't gonna help.
0: Some men treat some baddies like a trophy.
1: Absolutely. Absolutely.
0: You know.
1: And some women treat men like trophies.
0: Or banks.
1: Or banks. Yep, that too. That part too. Yeah. Bar.
2: That part.
1: Bar, but Bar said, I'm done with school. No test needed. Yeah. Yeah. It's not even, again, if I have to put pressure on you, then that means that I already know you playing games.
0: I mean, he trying to see how far you go, how much you want it. It's the same game y'all playing. It's, at the end of the day, it's a game.
1: I'm just saying.
0: It's a game, back and forth. How much you want it?
1: Well,
0: how much I want it? How much you want it? What you do? What
1: block him and see if how much how bad you want it. If you don't call, if I block you and you don't call me private, you don't want me.
0: See, but the block is a tactic now.
1: No, the block is a block.
0: A tactic to get you to.
1: No, it's not a tactic.
3: That's crazy.
1: I'm responding to what you said
0: earlier. Small windows. Huh?
1: What you said earlier was, what if you can teach them something? What
0: you
1: if
0: you blocked them?

0: What if you could teach him something and he actually can learn, and then, you know, okay.
1: So the ones who really want to go through that block, they start 67.
0: The ones who learn from their mistakes going to start 67. I run a strict program over here, baby.
1: So if he calls start 67, you already in your head like, man, I'm not messing with you.
0: If he calls back blocked and be like, you know what? I apologize.
1: See, there's a certain script he got to have.
0: No, I'm just giving an analogy.
1: It's a certain script. The certain script. The certain script he got to have.
0: I'm just giving an analogy.
1: He can't just be like, you know, hey, I messed up. Let's try this again. Yeah, let's start over.
0: Yeah.
1: Like, what you mean? Let me get more context of what you said.
0: Absolutely. Absolutely. Absolutely.
1: But the star 67 got to happen first.
0: That's only if he learned.
1: He gonna call and be like, man, it's over. That mad. Change her number. She blocked me.
0: Exactly. I'm just saying, like, and this is, you know, it doesn't fit everybody. It's not for everybody. It doesn't happen frequently. I'm just saying. Some people, like I said off air, some people be running games so much they don't even know they run a game. And when they run into somebody they can't run game on, they're either going to walk away and be like, whatever, or they're going to learn from their mistakes.
1: Yeah.
0: The only way you're going to learn is if I cut off access.
1: Bar said them females from Burla are trip.
0: So?
1: At Bar?
0: Yeah, we are. And? We are. We live and direct. 1-833-212-1017. We want to hear from you. We are talking relationships. We got to go to break, pay some bills. Jazzy and Meech, 101.7 The Truth.
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0: Seven, the truth. It's your girl Jazz Tyler. We are live and direct. Meech, what's the word?
1: What's the word? It's Friday.
0: It's Friday, Meech. Man, I'm so glad the market is open today.
1: Mm-hmm.
0: Yesterday, they had a buyout. We couldn't get nothing about that thing. Shout out to the vintage market, too. I was able to get my Curtis Mayfield and Al B. Shore record albums. It's going down.
1: What we got coming today?
0: B. Joe. Legendary. Legendary Brandon Joseph. He is the athletic director for Howard Fuller Collegiate Academy, but he's done so many amazing things for the community throughout the entire city of Milwaukee. Was known for hooping. You know, that B. Joe, that guy. B. Joe is that guy. I'm excited to talk to him and see what he got going on.
1: Yeah. You used to play basketball?
0: I did.
1: I feel like I was too short.
0: That's why I didn't pursue.
1: You wish I could be a little bit taller.
0: I wish I was a baller.

0: they were little compared to the other people that they played against.
1: Yeah, so, it seemed like Milwaukee was like small.
0: Yeah. Well, no, I'm not talking about, I'm not talking about local basketball. Mm. I'm saying my idol, the people, not idols, but the people that I looked up to.
1: Who was they?
0: The people that I looked up to.
1: In basketball.
0: In basketball. They were not, you know.
1: Drop some names.
0: The average height, right?
1: Drop some names.
0: So, to me, I was able to get that fire inside of me.
1: Why she going around like, that? She don't want to say who she idolized.
0: I don't idolize people. I was able to get that fire. You know, they instilled that fire in me. Like, no matter how small I am, I still can be a dog on the court. But I used to wake up every day in the summertime on Burleigh, my grandma's house, and teach myself how to walk the ball, like handles. I wanted to be the coldest point guard. That's when Lovin' Basketball came out during high school. You know, it was a thing. And once I hit 10th grade, got injured, reality hit. When it came to helping my mom pay bills and taking care of myself, and I realized I wasn't getting no taller. I just, you know, was like, go get me some money.
1: Mm-hmm. Lovin' Basketball is a good relationship movie.
0: It really is. It is.
1: So it's the way how you meet people.
0: What'd you say? I need to go join some hustles meet. He said, I need to go to the gym. He said, I need to go to the gym and join some hustles so I can find the love of my life. That is hilarious. Did you play? No, you played football.
1: I played football. Yeah.
0: You played football.
1: Toughness.
0: What was your position?
1: I played defense.
0: So when you played football in high school, did you have like all of the young ladies running after you?
1: No, I had a girl.
0: Oh, you had a high school sweetheart.
1: Yeah, nah, no sweetheart.
0: But you had a girl while you was playing.
1: Yeah.
0: Okay. Did she come to your games?
1: Some of them.
0: Some.
1: I mean, it's 20 years ago.
0: I'm just saying, we talking support. We talking, you know.
1: I mean, yeah, she was there. I mean, some games for sure.
0: Yeah.
1: If she couldn't make it, you know.
0: Yeah. Yeah, I did play. Sometimes I still feel like playing, but the way my knees set up at this age, it's a wrap.
1: Yeah.
0: I be wanting to play with my daughter. Shout out to my daughter, Kennedy. She plays ball. And I know she thinks she can beat me, but.
1: Yeah, if you want to find out how old you is, you raise your kids.
0: Yeah, no, for real.
1: You raise your kids. See if the hamstring still for good.
0: And Barbar said cap meat. Barbar said cap.
1: No, yeah.
0: He said, you blocked me out. I probably wouldn't even notice. You know, there is people like that. That means that you, exactly. If somebody block you. We was talking relationships before we went to break. If somebody blocks you and you don't notice, you proving my point. You didn't care to begin with.
1: Yeah,
0: that mean you ain't calling.
1: That is me, though. I wouldn't notice that you blocked me.
0: That mean you don't call.
1: I would call, but it'd just be like, I wouldn't know that's a block.
0: How come?
1: I wouldn't call back 50 times to see if it is.
0: Well, not 50 times, but I'm saying like.
1: If I call you, it goes
0: to voicemail. If you text somebody. And it says deliver, and you call, and it goes straight to voicemail. Like, you can think either the phone dead or, you know.
1: See, but you're thinking too much.
0: But that's then you'll call again. And if you call again the next day and it's blocked.
1: See, but that's what I'm saying. Mean, like, I'm not.
0: Straight to voicemail?
1: Yeah, I'm not thinking that I said something that'll get me blocked. You know what I mean? Like.
0: So do you think that there should be conversations?
1: Early in the relationship, like, we just met. Like, what I say?
0: Yeah.
1: What can he say?
0: It's more so the games. It's like just having that radar of being able to identify when people are playing games and wasting your time. I want to allow you to waste my time.
1: What's that period? How long is that?
0: I'm not necessarily going to say it's a certain amount of time. Because some people can show you on the first date. Some people can show you, you know, later on. I'm just saying that for me, anytime I get any indications whatsoever. See, I'm not about to ride the roller coasters at Six Flags. Once I see that, like I used to, when I see that first red flag.
1: Or that line long, you done.
0: Oh, man. It's a wrap. It is a wrap. I mean, like, real red flags. Not like, I don't like the way he chew. You know, not nothing small. But, like, if there's real red flags, like, you're a liar or you're doing things to boost your ego.
1: I'm saying, how much in a week or 2 weeks that can he lie about?
0: People tell on themselves. You have no idea, Meech.
1: All of a sudden, now you can talk to his cousin. Or his guy. You know,
0: no, I'm just saying, like, cool with somebody. They, you catch them up in lies. I think people really forget
1: who they talking to.
0: Yeah. You have a conversation and be
1: told
0: like,
1: you last week, but then he said something
0: else. Something different. Like, wait, you didn't say that the last time we talked.

0: you about
1: got
0: this.
1: Two kids.
0: Yeah. You could have led with that.
1: Hey, oh, you ain't got no car? You ain't got no house?
0: That's what I'm saying. Like, you know, it be situations. And then you just be like, nah, man, I can't. Like, I cannot. I cannot. So.
1: It's all right. You're fine.
0: Yeah. Yeah, I'm.
1: You keep putting out this type of content. You gonna be at the door.
0: Do you think I should have conversation? Do you think you should have a conversation with a person before you block them?
1: You gotta have all the conversations. Most of it all be conversation, right?
0: No, I mean, like, do you think you should take time to explain why you're about to block someone?
1: No, if you just block them. If that's what you want, like, you, why would you just keep moving how you move?
0: Because how are they gonna learn?
1: See, but now, I mean, if you explain why you block them, you really don't want to block them, then don't block
0: no,
1: them.
0: No, what I'm saying is, so let me rephrase it. Not explaining why you're blocking them, but holding them accountable for their behavior so that they can learn what they did.
1: So,
0: and then you
1: block they'll get the whole explanation. And this is the reason why I'm blocking you.
0: Yes.
1: And it'd be like, well, don't want to block me.
0: You ain't got to say this is the reason why I'm blocking you. You could just say, hey, this is what your behavior displayed. And this is how it made me feel, and this is
1: so
0: the way it is.
1: So you'll be blocked. Don't call my phone.
0: You know, and I just want to make you aware. You know, take care.
1: Block. Some men will go off on you. They'll get that last little text in. Because you waiting on the... Yeah, you waiting on the response. So he'll sneak that one in. And he's like, yeah, you get that. Ain't nobody like your ugly butt anyway.
2: I'm definitely getting the last word.
0: Oh my gosh.
2: Make sure you block me on everything too. Because that's the first thing I'm doing.
0: Barbar said, that's crazy work. Anthony Whitehead said, back in the day, we just didn't answer the phone.
1: Yeah.
0: He said, I'm tripping. I mean, I'm just saying, like, I feel like in today's society, the reason why people behave the way that they do when it comes to communicating and dating is because no one holds them accountable. It's like, we don't like something and then we just stop talking. I didn't like that he did this. Well, tell him. I'm going to tell you. Hey, you love your love bombing.
1: This is early
0: and that's a
1: in
0: form,
1: the stage of you meeting
0: it
1: someone.
0: Doesn't matter. That's when you post a nippet in the bud. Like, you have to, because why would I let it linger? Why would I continue to let you, if you have manipulative ways, if you are lying, if you are doing things that does not fit the criteria of someone I want to be with, like, I can easily be like, man, some people ain't worth the explanation. Like,
1: blocking is almost disrespectful.
0: Is it?
1: Almost. Like, especially if I'm not on nothing. If I'm like, oh, I'm just meeting you, and you just like, oh, you ain't my cup of tea. You say,
0: oh,
1: something.
0: Yeah, not. I wouldn't do that.
1: And then I'm like, I see you out, and it's like, you block me?
0: Yeah, no, I wouldn't do it that way. This is strictly for, like, if I'm giving someone a chance and they're actually, you know, displaying certain behaviors. Like, if I'm actually giving you a chance, we've gone on a date or we've gone on multiple dates, and you're displaying this behavior. After I've already said, you know, what my intentions are, what it is that I expect, right? Now we're at the expectation stages. And you just like, oh, yeah, like you said, I call it, hey, I gotta go drop somebody off, right? Or I got to take my car to the shop. And then the next week, it's something different. Like, oh, yeah, I got to take my mama back her car. Yo, mama, you said that was your car. You said this was your house. You're lying. You got to go. Block.
1: after he dropped you off.
0: Absolutely. To me, blocking only comes when there's consistent communication. Like, if I just met somebody, we had one conversation, unless they do something that's like, now, I have done that because I have met someone, and after a date, they send, you know, some crazy photos.
1: Yeah, you want to be
0: crazy
1: in the Cinderella story.
0: That's a block.
1: You want to be in a Cinderella story.
0: So,
1: look, Posse Jazz wants somebody to be on that Romeo and Juliet stuff.
0: I do, yep. Come to my front window and yell for me to come downstairs.
1: Oh, my God.
2: Brother, this guy stinks!
0: With the bull box. Yeah. Come on.
1: That ain't what's going on.
0: Thank you, Zach.
1: That ain't how it's happening, though. Y'all know that. Y'all, if you still living in a fantasy, you know they hot. That ain't
0: why
1: how,
0: can't
1: how
0: be
1: people.
0: Why you can't? Why?
1: That's not how it's going on.
0: It's still
1: girl.

0: romantic on the man internet out there
1: shaking a tail feather.
0: Well, go get them. I don't want them kind of men that want the girls that's out there shaking their tail feather.
1: It ain't that we want them. It's just what you offer.
2: It's just there.
1: It's there. It's enough there.
0: Go that way then. I want the man that's going to, he's romantic, and he's going to treat me like a lady.
1: I mean, that's all here. We can do that.
0: Okay.
1: We can do that.
0: I want
1: Come
0: that.
1: On, man. Step up. 833-212-1017. Let Jazz know.
0: Miss Riri, shout out to my best friend Sharika in the chat. That's right, Riri. Thank you, boo, for having my back. She said, just block him.
1: Right. What's exactly. What's your type?
0: Exactly.
1: Ken said, what's your type?
0: I don't know how to answer that.
1: See? And you wonder why.
0: I don't know. No, the reason why I say that, because that's a loaded question.
1: How?
0: It's like, the man has to align with my character, what I believe in, my morals. I move a certain way. I think a certain way. I don't like secrecy. I like privacy. I want a man who is a man. The reason why I keep saying man is because there's so many sassy males out here.
1: He was created in the book of Jesus.
0: I want a man. A man that know how to change a tire.
1: He was created.
0: Can you take the garbage out? Do you know how to clean the garage out and fix the ceiling fan?
1: You're not a part to see, change the weather.
0: No, these are manly things. I want somebody who can, if something, can you put the furniture together? Can you change the tire? Can you, you know what I'm saying? Like a man. I don't want somebody who don't want to get their nails dirty. Somebody who posting their outfits on the internet more than me. Somebody that think they cuter than me. That want
1: somebody that think they cuter than me.
0: Oh, that's all. Man,
1: you said, where you at? I'm getting my feet done.
0: Yeah, no, I mean, you can, if a guy gets his feet done, that's fine.
1: And that's not sassy.
0: No, if he's getting a pedicure, it's not sassy. No,
1: but if he don't want his hands dirty,
2: but then
1: that's
2: getting
1: sassy.
2: A manicure is.
0: No, what I said was, like, there are men who, no, I'm not saying that he should get a manicure. I'm saying, like, men who don't want to get their nails dirty because they don't want to do manly things. Like, oh, I'm going to pay somebody.
3: Are you worried about like, just, like, for just getting dirt under their nails?
0: Right. That's what I mean. Like, just I don't want to mess up. Like, if it boils down to it and something needs to be done, do you know how to do it? Right? Are you a protector?
1: I mean, some stuff I don't know how to do, but I'm going to do it.
0: I don't want to be, like, we have to learn from each other, but can I learn from you?
1: Look, if we ain't got no rocket and it's time to go to the moon.
2: Exactly. Come on now.
1: We building one.
4: Let him cook.
1: We got it. I'm calling SpaceX.
0: Hey, Ken said Jazz on some common come close video stuff. What's that? What's that?
1: Some common come close video. Common.
0: Come close video. So yeah. I gotta go. No, I'm just saying, like, I just miss the days of, like, men. Men who were, you know, providers. Not just financially, but, like, men who literally knows how to take care of the household. Who knows how to teach their woman something. Who knows how to be a protector. You know what I mean? Like, just... Mm-hmm. It's
1: and you
0: so
1: can't
0: many.
1: Find that's tough.
0: They don't got mommy
1: that's tough,
0: issues.
1: That's a tough one.
0: You know, they don't have no mommy issues.
1: That's tough to find.
0: I ain't looking. I ain't trying to find nothing. Because when you go looking, you go get something you don't want. You ain't got to listen. I learned.
1: You're acting like everybody just out here.
0: I ain't saying everybody. I'm just saying that majority of societies today has built men who are, well, males and not men.
1: Maybe you need to get out some more.
0: Maybe I do.
1: Go to the right spots.
0: I do be out.
1: Put you on a couple podcasts.
0: I do.
1: Couple, you the pop the balloon thing.
0: No,
1: me,
0: I don't need you to solicit me.
1: You probably need to go on there. Pop the balloon. As soon as you walk in.
0: That's me.
1: They popping all the balloons.
0: Not for me.
1: They heard what you said.
0: They heard what I said on the radio.
1: They don't want to hear.
0: Yeah,
1: you
0: want to deal
1: with you.
0: They said she do too much. Well, nope. I don't even want it. But again, like I said, it's not a lot to ask for. I feel like that's the problem.
1: So are you asking? That's what you
0: asking what?
1: You asking for the stuff? You be asking, man.
0: No, right, if I gotta, or do I ask them the right questions? I believe I do. Yeah.
1: Let's write down a couple questions.
0: Okay.
1: See if them be working.
0: 833-212-1017. We want to hear from you. We got to go to break. Do not touch that dial. Jazz and Meech, tap in.
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0: It's your girl, Jazz Tyler. I'm cracking up at Bar. He said, Jazz, she blocking people on her break right now. That's hilarious.
1: And you right, Bar. Bad Bar.
0: I was right. Not. We got a caller. Todd, are you there?
2: I'm here.
0: Thank you so much for calling in. How you doing today?
2: I'm doing great. I just want to say, you're absolutely right. Hold on to your values. You know, there are men out there that will, you know, do what they're supposed to do to get a woman's attention, to pursue a woman, a lady, a female, however you want to say it. You know, a man will always pay for what he wants, so you'll know if he's interested by the amount of money that he's going to spend when he's with you. That you know, I'm going to tell you right now, a woman has never paid for a meal when she's been with me. Never. She's never paid for a movie. Anytime I take a woman out, she's never paid for a drink. You know, I treat a woman like a woman, and I let her know that I'm interested. And then it's by the amount of money that I spend when I'm with her.
0: So let me ask you this, Todd. I'm a firm believer in that. And when I have gone on dates, or when I do go on dates, I don't pay for anything, but I do leave a tip because you pay for the meal. Is that something that you feel like women should do more of?
2: Right. Yeah, that's fair. That's fair. I mean, because tips are high now. They're like up to 25%. So if you want to pay the bill, you know, $200 tab, the tip, you can go ahead. You know, that's up to you. I'm not going to stop you from paying it. You know, if you, that's going to show me that you're interested. That's going to show me that you're interested in me.
1: Yeah.
0: Exactly.
2: You know, fair exchange ain't a robbery.
0: That's right.
1: That's pretty much what I'm speaking.
2: But you have to, you know, you just have to let a woman know that, you know, hey, I'm here for you. And if his pockets ain't long, or, you know, he kind of short a little bit, then maybe he'll do a little work. Like you said, put some furniture together. Fix a car.
0: Do something.
2: Help out with some chores or something. I mean, just show your interest. I mean, because a lot of these females, they're letting the guy get in, you know, boo-boo the fool. He ain't doing nothing.
0: Not nothing.
2: He not doing nothing. I got daughters. I'm like, why is he here? He don't do nothing.
0: That's a fact.
2: He don't do nothing, baby. Yeah. You keep calling me, and this guy, he don't do nothing. Why is he here?
0: Exactly.
2: Exactly.
0: I like
2: him. What does love got to do with it? It ain't got nothing to do with it.
0: Nothing.
2: It's about compatibility and responsibility. And, you know, like you said, the old school's the protector, the provider.
0: Yes. You know, you want to take me on a date, pay for my babysitter.
2: Every day.
0: You know?
2: Yeah.
0: It's the little stuff.
2: Little stuff like that.
0: It's the little stuff. Thank you so much, Todd. I agree.
1: Thanks, Todd.
2: Yeah.
0: We got Key. Key, it looked like Key called back. Talk to me, Key.
3: What up, y'all? I'm sorry I keep calling. I just got to touch on it.
0: You good.
1: Go ahead.
3: But my situation might be unique, and I don't want to say it's for everybody, but I also want to mention, like, my wife taught me a lot of how to be a good husband, father, man. Like, I didn't have good role models growing up, but she saw something in me in college. I was, you know, very active, you know, like, motivated and, you know, focused, resume building, et cetera, but I was, man, I you know, handy, man. Like, we own our home now. It's been about 3 years. And I'm learning stuff. Like, this past weekend, we tilling the yard and pinning down topsoil and grass seed, trying to, like, fill in some patches and stuff. So she had her dad, and he was a handyman. He built houses. And so, like, she more handy than I am, but...
0: But you were willing to learn.
1: But she was willing to let it open. This one, man, she was letting.
3: But she saw that potential.
1: That's what I mean. Like, she left the door open. She ain't just saying, oh, you don't know how to fix it.
0: Okay, but that's one thing, though. I'm sure.
1: Oh, you don't know how to fix it.
0: We're going to have to get your wife on next because she's going to have to

0: Like, I'm sure there were other things that you made up for, right? That's all I'm saying. Like, just that was just one example. If you don't know how to do something, try, you know? And if you know how to do something, do it. But just do something. Just do something.
1: That's fair. I'm just saying, you got to also get a woman, women, like, you know, you see that potential, you don't just give up. I don't know. But yeah, you're right, though, for sure.
0: Thank you so much, Key. And next time, we got to get your wife on because I got to hear this. I got to hear this. Shout out, Ken said, Jazz, do nice guys finish last in a dating world? You know what? I'm going to be honest with you. They
2: do. See, you won't see all this nice guy talk, wow. But he still finishes last.
0: I'm going to tell you that's why. Crazy. Because you should never be nice. You should be kind, but you should never be nice.
3: Oh, what?
2: Confusing.
0: I'm just saying.
3: Oh, I wish we could go to break right now. Oh, I wish we could
0: I say it all the time. I'm not a nice person, but I'm kind. Stop. Nice gets
2: let her go.
0: Nice gets you nowhere. You need to be kind.
2: I have to sit down.
0: Not just relationships.
3: Yeah, let me fix your camera, Meech.
0: Not just relationships, but in general, as humans, when you are nice, that gives people room to play on your top. If you're kind, that means you have boundaries. Being nice means you have no boundaries. You are a people pleaser.
2: This is like developing the United States law book. It's amendments on top of amendments on top of amendment.
0: I'm just saying, there's a difference between nice and kind. No, I don't want no man that's nice. I want a man that's kind. Because if you're too nice, I'm going to run over you. Who wants a man like that? I want a man that's kind. Kind is, yes, I'm gentle, I'm charming, but I'm still a man. Nice is, you just going to do whatever I ask you to do. That means you don't know how to lead. I don't want that.
2: You got my phone blowing up now.
0: I'm just saying.
2: Like, this is the first time people is actually texting my phone about what you saying.
0: I'm just saying. Anita Nicole says some women are tired of potential. That's called a project. Come on, hallelujah.
2: So ain't nothing I said gonna
0: Thank
2: make you.
0: You
2: ain't,
0: Anita.
2: Ain't nothing I said giving the
0: listen.
2: Giving you the Holy Ghost.
0: I cannot. I can't do potential no more. Okay. Because by the time I get done with this project, he going to take the investment and invest it into somebody else. No, I don't want a project. No, I don't. I don't want to build anybody. I've done that before. That does not work for me. Meet me halfway. I'm not perfect. You know what I'm saying? I'm just saying, don't come to me like, you don't know this, you don't know that. I got to teach you this. I got to show. Man, listen, I got a son. I don't need another one.
2: So what you'll do for the man?
0: We gotta go to break.
3: No, you got 60 seconds. You're not getting out of this. You got 60 seconds. I'm not pressing that button for another 60 seconds.
0: Shout out to Ten. Ten said, can we be friendly?
2: Thanks, Lamont, for the question. What would you do for the man?
0: Listen, I take care of mine. You understand? I take care of in all seriousness, I was a wife before. You understand? I don't know how to be a girlfriend. I got wife qualities. I don't know nothing about being a girlfriend. That's what I can do for a man. Right. You understand?
2: I hear that.
0: Yes, indeed. What can you do for a woman, Meech?
2: I'm doing it.
0: Oh, okay. There you have it.
2: Whatever it is.
0: Yeah,
2: I'm gonna have
0: that's
2: to
0: right.
2: Do it. I got to figure it out. I'm not saying no.
0: If my man said he want a tiger, I don't have a tiger, but I'm going to go find out how to go get one. You understand? Yes, bruh. Indeed. 833-212-1017. We want to hear from you. We got to go to break. Stay tuned. Do not touch that dial. Jazzy and Meech, 101.7 The Truth.
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10: 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We are live and direct at the American Family Insurance Studio in the beautiful heart of downtown Milwaukee. We tapped in, bitch. It's Friday.
11: What's the word? What? Other than the words you've been speaking, you ain't saying nothing.
10: I gotta give a shout out to Anita, man. She said, I'm high value and a team player. We both need to be MVPs. You heard me?
11: I mean, find your lane.
10: You heard me?
11: Find your lane. Find the people who support you.
10: Man, we both need to be MVPs. You know,
11: that's one person that's messing with what you're saying.
10: Yeah.
11: Yeah.
10: You go throw ahead. That assist, baby, I'm a slam dunk it. You hear me?
11: All right. Who we got in the building?
10: Man, we got a special guest. We got a special guest in the building. This man has been very instrumental in not just sports in the city of Milwaukee as a player, as a coach, as an athletic director, but also in the community throughout the entire city of Milwaukee, Wisconsin. We talking the one and only B. Joe. What's up, B. Joe?
12: What's up, Jazz? What's up, Meech, man? Yeah, hey, I came into a burning room. I don't know if y'all know because y'all been in here, but it was storming. Now the sun now. Probably because of this conversation, y'all. I just walked in.
10: Won't he do it?
12: Yep, he'll do it, for sure.
10: Yes, indeed. Thank you so much for joining us, B. Joe.
12: No problem. Thank you so much.
10: For those who are not aware, I know we've talked about some of the things I do, but B. Joe actually is... one of the main reasons why I ended up at Notes for Notes at HFCA. Yeah. He understood what I bring to the table. He brings to the table, and we really be making it work. You know, big shout out to you for real, because a lot of people we know in these school systems is all about money, it's all about numbers, and he show up every day as himself to make sure he can pull the collective together so that we're able to accomplish what we need to with these babies.
12: For sure. Hey, that's the pleasure is all mine. Collaborating is everything, man. You know, you got so many people out here that think they can be a one pony show, but that's just not reality, especially when you're dealing with community work, mission work, and our youth. So when we connected for the second time, I know the first was the Rotimity event, then the second was We Know What event. And then I was just like, no, man, if you want to get back to doing what you were put on this earth to do, this would be a perfect position for you.
11: Yeah.
12: And it ended up being a perfect. I see it every day. You know, I see those kids coming out that studio with a different type of confidence that they walked in there with.
11: Yeah.
12: So shouts out to you too, Jazz.
10: That's amazing. So take us back, B. Joe. You know, take us to the beginning. You know, again, those who know that you are a very prominent figure, not just in sports, but just the community. But who is B. Joe? How did it start? You know, what's your roots and how did you end up to becoming the athletic director at HFCA?
12: Yeah, of course, my roots is athletics. I grew up in an organization who said, you have no choice but to give back if you coming back here. And that's the, shout out to the Runner Rebels Community Organization.
10: Shout out, Uncle Vic.
12: I was 8 years old. And, they took me under their wings.
11: Yeah.
12: And I always say it was kind of one of those things.

0: things where it was like a positive brainwashing mechanism that they put on me. And what I mean by that, but in regards to the spirit of competing, the spirit of giving back, that was instilled in us and engraved, and it's no different than the tattoos I have on my arm right now. Before we can do anything, you know, before we can touch a ball, before we can do anything athletic, it was, hey, you get ready to go and do this mission work that I call it today. You get ready to go out here and put you in positions that I am right now, currently, so we can be ready for that. We didn't see it at that time, of course. We just wanted to play some ball and socialize and hang out. But the holistic approach and the mentoring approach really rubbed off on me. And I realized, you know, when I got out of college, that this is not only what I want to do, but this is what I was put on earth to do, was to give back. And and luckily, you know, I have a gift in coaching and being able to put youngsters on the right path. So it's I owe a lot to the Running Rebels. I'll be remiss if I didn't mention. Mm-hmm. So that's where the origins began, just growing up in that organization. Shout out to Vic again and Dale Williams, who saw some in me I didn't see in myself at that time.
1: Yes, indeed. So take us through high school. What high school did you play for? Who were some of the players? And how do you, like, what's happening now? Because I see so many of your peers from your era who are doing some amazing things as well.
0: Most definitely. I started off at Milwaukee Mesmer.
1: Okay.
0: A lot of people don't know that. My 9th and 10th grade year, I went there. I was just a little bit, you know. Because I say that because it was the old school high school. Like, you know, it was guys like Terry Black and San Jandale and Dion. And those guys were like 6'8", 6'7". I didn't hit my growth spurt to like, you see that growth spurt that lasted. But I didn't hit my growth spurt yet. So I'm just in the hallways with these guys. And high school was a lot different then, because not only were those guys physical specimens, but it took, like, you couldn't be in the same like social sphere of those if you didn't have the maturity level, you know? So it was like, yeah, those were the real seniors, or Vontae. Mm-hmm. There was the real seniors. But I happened to have a gift and a love and a passion for basketball, which they had. So they took me up under their wing, man. And I learned a lot there. Mesmer was a place, and still is a place, where education is the standard. Excellence is the standard. And discipline.
1: Yes.
0: Man, hey, Brother Bob won. That was the principal at the time, Brother Bob and Mr. Monday. It was very few things that you can do and get away with inside of the Mesmer organization. So, it was there that I learned a lot. But I grew up in the neighborhood right across the street from King.
1: Okay.
0: And all my friends right across the street from King. This was the transfer era, a trend.
1: Got you.
0: You know, some of my close friends transferred to Bayview.
1: Okay.
0: Luke Chapman, shout out to Luke Chapman.
1: Red Cast in the building, because you know, Meach, he went to Tech. You know what I'm saying?
0: Oh, we were rivals. Yeah. But some of my best, we'll talk about that later. Some of my best friends to this day.
2: We're going to definitely talk about that later.
0: Some of my best friends to this day with the Tech. But yeah, 41. Shout out to 4100. That was my neighborhood, and we all supported each other in what facet that we were in life. What I mean by that, like, if it was the OGs, we call them now, they didn't pull us in to do things they were doing. They would give us guidance, like, little rollies, little homies, y'all go and do what you got to do right now, because once you do what you got to do, you're going to understand that your life has purpose.
1: Yes.
0: And the OGs was telling that in our neighborhood at that time. So shouts out to them, 4100 block, because they just said, we ended up linking up together and going and transferring to Bay. I transferred to Bayview, and the rest was history from there. Bayview is near and dear to our heart. I've had the opportunity to be blessed to be a part of that 99 team back then. We went upstate. We didn't bring it home. We made it to the state championship game. We didn't bring it home, but the brotherhood and camaraderie and everything that was experienced during that time, like, I would never forget it. Like, it was, even though Bayview is in Bayview, Wisconsin, it gave it like a feel like it was like we were somewhere else, like the culture out there was different. And I think because it was Bayview, Wisconsin, that the community supported us. Like, we couldn't go nowhere in Bayview where we weren't known.
1: Yeah.
0: And it was a real thing. So I transferred there. We were successful there. You know, a lot of amazing players came out of Bayview. Larry House and Eric Madison, may you rest in peace, and Deontay Moses. Shouts out to all those guys. If I miss anybody, Zari Fallon, all those guys made Bayview.

0: view appealing, yeah. You know, and we came out there and I think we did a good job of making a difference and wanting others to come there behind us. So, yeah. That's pretty much it.
1: My cousin Marty Gray said 4100 block.
0: Yeah, for sure. Big Mar, that's my boy, man. Yeah. 14th Street.
1: That's my second cousin.
0: He told me.
1: Yeah.
2: Talk about that camaraderie that you build with the team, and how does it be intermittent with you becoming a man in your character?
0: Hey, great question. The camaraderie, we didn't know it at the time that we got so close knit that eventually we'll be in each other's weddings, we'll be attending our kids' birthday parties, and things of that nature. So the camaraderie started with basketball, of course, but we got so close, and it's no different than a fraternity or a sorority. Like, you really spend those intimate moments of getting better, and we think it's just through a sport, but we really get better mentally.
1: Yes.
0: You know, our social emotional things are getting tested, and we all going through this at the same time, the good, the bad, the ugly, the cries. So to this day, some of those individuals, my kids call them Uncle Billy, Uncle Lou, and I think kids nowadays, I want them to get that. They're just in the sport, and sometimes I think, and I know we're going to get on this, but sometimes the sports just get so one-sided and just about their own personal trajectories, and they don't see that far down the road that you're really building a second family.
1: Yeah. Yes.
0: And I think that's what Red Cat Country was about. I don't know what y'all Trojans was doing over there.
1: Hello.
2: No. I mean, we was probably doing better.
1: I don't know about that. That was a good comeback.
2: We was probably doing better.
1: That was a good comeback.
0: No, I don't know about that. But no, man, Beach, great question. I think I never envisioned, like, being 16, 17, 15 years old that, we had kids one day and your high school teammates become your kids. Uncles, and then you experience these things, and like 30, I think it was 26 years, about almost close to 30 years later, we still connected and want to be a part of each other's lives.
2: That's how it was back then. Even with us growing up 20 years, it's just, I feel like being in high school sports kind of shaped my character.
1: Yes.
2: Like being able, like you said, take stuff, take someone yelling at you, and being able to bounce back from that without really responding in a certain way. You know what I mean? That it kind of, anger.
0: Absolutely. Yeah. Absolutely.
1: It's those relationships. So you went off to play college ball after that?
0: Yeah. I started off what we call junior college, like the MAs. And,
2: JUCO.
0: Yep. Went JUCO first. Went to Toledo, Ohio, Owens Community College. And for a minute, like I said in other previous podcasts or whatever, I went there to a really good team. We were ranked in the country, and we made the Nationals. So for a minute there, I'm like, God dang, I just came off a state championship. Now I'm in a national tournament for junior college. I'm like, man, somewhere, all I do is win. And I felt like I was a baby there. I hadn't hit, my masculinity yet. But at the same time, I knew, what God had in store for me, sending me JUCO first and then where I would go to second. But, went to JUCO, went to the Nationals, had a pretty good career those 2 years in junior college, and then ended up going to Central State University, HBCU, and Wilberforce, Ohio, where individual from here, Doug Lewis, he recruited me. He has some very connective tissues ingrained. Like, he went upstate for King and was really good in the basketball community. Mm-hmm. And he did a great job of recruiting me there. And that's when my life started to change, when I went to Central State. In regards to, ain't nothing like no HBCU being on that yard. First of all, I'm just going to say that. I know. And that's when I met the Tech Trojans. Mr. Rodney Jones and Ron Driver was on the basketball team.
2: Really?
0: Two tech guys. And we just became brothers. And to this day, we brothers, and like, we know each other kids. Yeah. I got to go to his housewarming. It's just what sports can do, through mentorship and through relationships. It's just like, it's really underrated.
1: Yes.
0: You get what I'm saying? It's really underrated. For me, and it's underrated if I become best friends with some tech guys. So, you know what I'm saying? But no, just all jokes aside, I think Central State, getting the opportunity to see black excellence on a daily basis was truly like a value to my life. Like, it was such a value to my life where I never forget. I got to say this every time I'm in front of a mic, that I remember, we were in our little apartments, me and Ryan.

0: Rodney, and I was like, you know what, man? In regards to the racial, you know, and it's like this at a lot of black colleges. There's like, I think at that time, it was 13 women to two males that attended Central State at that time. So, you know, we just having a serious, I thought it was a serious moment. Yeah. You know what I'm saying? I'm like, well, Rodney, y'all ain't never thought about, you know, possibly, you know, y'all might meet a wife out here. They looked at each other. They looked at me and just bust out laughing, right? So I'm like, I was kind of serious, so it kind of, I never let them know then, but it kind of hurt my feelings. But it started, like, changing my mind. Like, man, like, if everybody's achieving the same goal, you see Black Excellence daily, everybody, you know, I'm like, I think it's probably about that time to, you know, start settling down.
1: Yeah.
0: You know what I'm saying? This, what perfect place would it be? Yeah. You know what I'm saying? So, of course, they laughed it off, and I did end up meeting, I met my wife at Central State. I think... Yeah, we'll be married 18 years in September. And that was, and yeah.
1: Yes.
0: Oh, man, they got an icon for the, oh, that's dope. Yeah. But, well, we'll be married 18 years together. And that's why I said, that's why Central State is so near and dear to my heart. You get what I'm saying? Because my kids, my wife, that started the trajectory, you know, and to me was the foundation of Brandon Jokes right there.
1: Yeah, yes, indeed. Yes, indeed. We got to go to break. Don't touch that dial. We got B. Joe in the building, 833-212-1017. We want to hear from you, 101.7 The Truth.
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0: studio in the heart of beautiful downtown Milwaukee. Meech, what's the word?
1: It's Friday.
0: It's Friday.
1: Talking to B-Joe, I can't wait to get to that food, though.
0: Yeah, me too. You know, we got our little agreement. We're not allowed to purchase any food only on Fridays.
1: I think yesterday was kind of good that it was closed because our show was ready.
0: Starving. We got B. Joe, the legendary B. Joe, in the building.
2: Oh, man.
0: And I want to make a correction because he's not just the athletic director of HFCA, but he's also the director of student life. And when you think about those terms, that is a role that I feel like all schools need, because it's not just about their life as it pertains to school, it's about their life in general. And the fact that the person who is over the director of student life is someone that looks like them makes it even more impactful.
1: Been through the same thing.
0: Exactly.
1: Or that they going through right now.
0: Exactly. Can you talk more about that, B-Joe, about what that role entails and, you know, just what it looks like?
2: It's a lot of responsibility. And what I mean by that is because you're in charge of creating the experiences for K-4 through 12 organization, you know, in which, you know, they have commonalities in terms of some of the triggers, some of the social emotional things they go through. So when you think of student life, when I think of it, it's like our normal lives. Like we cannot live life without oxygen. So what I feel like is bring the experiences are the oxygen that we actually instill in those scholars every day. So what I mean by experiences, I think you said it on the other show, but getting with the Fidels and taking them to American Family Field and rubbing shoulders with the Brewers and creating shoes, those type of experiences, you never know whether they're going to turn, 9 times out of 10, they're going to turn a light on for those students. Because guess what? They want to do it again. Yeah. And they want to do it again. So sometimes you get to be a very famous staff member in the building that kind of gets, you know, you got to have a good temperament for them.
0: Yeah.
2: But at the end of the day, each and every student, especially in these trying times, deserve a positive high school, elementary, and middle school experience.
1: Oh, yeah, most
2: definitely. They deserve that. And I take that role, the student life, very serious. So when it comes to me building relationships with the network that I have and having them bring, like, we did so much this year. Like, it's just so many things we've done. Like, we do these things at our school called Lunch and Learns. So we have a college and career department at our school, too. So it happens like the process like this. I connect with the college and career department. They give me kind of like a script of who wants to do what in their life, like what goals they want to be, what they want to be. So, for example, we had a couple of people that want to be lawyers. Mm-hmm. So a law firm, Calvin and Godfrey, got with me and say, hey, we want to do this mock trial, you know, with your kids. So what eventually started happening is I took a group of kids to Calvin Godfrey Law Firm, and we did a mock trial there. But before they did it, they learned the holistic part of what you have to do to prep for a trial, you know, get the evidence and
1: file a motion.
2: Yes, and they literally had lawyers teaching them these things. Like, and then they got the case in front of them, and they decided who wants to be defense and who wants to be the plaintiff. And they had a mock trial in a real authentic law firm environment. So I just brought that up as an example of how important the student life aspect is, because no, you're just not going to go to school and just be talked at. You know, it's liberation, it's empowerment, and it's those type of things that I feel like fall up under the student life umbrella that I take very serious.
0: Yes, indeed. So not only are you the director of student life at school, but outside of school as well. You do a lot of community work, a lot of things not just sports, but just with mentorship in the youth in general. Can you elaborate a little bit on some of the things that you have going on outside of HFCA?
2: Yes. So in the past, and kind of still do, especially with the athletic community, I remember they shut down all of athletics except for the rural areas when COVID hit. And that was bothering me and a couple of individuals, my right-hand man, Aaron Smith, who

0: work at the school. That was bothering us. So I connected with a couple individuals, Lance Pitts, Shawnee Scruggs, and we said we have to develop something, precautions in terms of safety. Now, like, we'll go over that because these kids are just inside and they're, you know, they were still going outside, mm-hmm. but it wasn't safe and they had nothing to do and they were watching their counterparts compete, you know, and like go and win states and regionals, and the city kids had to sit and watch those things. Mm-hmm. So we created something called City on the Floor. And City on the Floor basically was a league that that actually got fundraised through mm-hmm. the efforts of Facebook and other social media things, where we had to travel out because all the gyms here were closed or they wouldn't rent them out to us. And we had to travel out to Pleasant Prairie and connected with Red's Party Transportation, which is a friend of mine. And I'll talk about that later, who's actually handling my transportation. He handled my transportation. We're going up to La Crosse to see Jabari, and he's going to handle transportation for
1: shout
0: us tomorrow.
1: Shout out to Jabari, We got to shout.
0: So, in saying that, we created that league, and we threw the same bells and whistles that our counterparts had out in terms of interviews, and we ended up having a banquet for them, a championship, and it was girls and boys leagues. I think we had eight boys teams, six, and they were the original schools, like Vincent King, Carmen, where I was at the time, and North Division, and the same on the girls' side. So we created a league for them up under very safe protocols, which they felt some sense of normalcy. Yeah. So I just, you know, get what that's just an example of some of the things that, you know, initiatives that and some of the things that people forget about. But that was a lot of work to be put in there to travel 40 minutes away and get those free reds, and I'll get them. Just let me know what I need. I said, I need you to get kids who live in the hood out the Pleasant Prairie. You know? So he said, no problem, B. Joe. So he did that. But that's just an example. And then also, me and my wife have a nonprofit. My son, BJ, shout out to BJ. Yeah. And Bailey, her nose, he's still probably watching right now. shouts out to them. But at 3 years old, when BJ was 3 years old, we found out he was autistic and he was on the spectrum. And we immediately, a couple years later, it was like tooth and nail trying to find out resources and like what's next as parents for Jonda and I. And she actually went through a leadership program where her project was to, you know, develop something, and she chose to develop something that would be geared towards servicing and providing resources for people of color that, you know, or all people, you know, that have loved ones on the spectrum. So we started the J. Crew Foundation. J. Crew is this Joseph, you know, Crew. J. Crew Foundation, in which we're 3 or 4 years in strong now, where we just had an adaptive basketball camp in April for Autism Awareness Month.
1: Yes, indeed.
0: We just had a research hub this past Monday where they did vision boards on what you can do through central in the city, what you can do for your kids that's on the spectrum in the summertime and things of that nature. So we had a virtual call for that. We do a lot through the calendar year. We have a board. We're blessed to have a really supportive board that we meet monthly with. And from everything from online parent support groups. We do run walks, of course. Got a run walk coming up in July. I'll get you that information coming up. So that's our nonprofit that's been going on strong. It might be 4 years now. Don't get
1: how
0: me
1: can done. Do you have contact? How can people get involved with the nonprofit?
0: What I tell everybody first and foremost, what you do is just go to J. Crew. No hyphen in between the J. Crew. Is this J. Crew Foundation altogether. .org. Go to the website, and it's really informative. When I mean informative, you can go no different on any other website. Click those three little hash lines, and then it'll just everything unfold as far as like resources, upcoming events, what we're about, who to talk to, and questions of that. So it's a great hub. And yeah, so when you talk about community and things that I'm doing, plate is full, but still trying kids and looking to do things even more.
1: Yes,
0: in regards
1: indeed.
0: To that. But community ties are up and going pretty strong.
1: We are live and direct, 101.7 The Truth. We got to go to break. Do not touch that dial. We are here with B. Joe, Jazzy, and Meech. Tap in.

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9: 101.7 The Truth, it's your girl Jazz Tyler. We are live and direct. Meech, who we got in the building?
10: B. Joe.
9: B. Joe, let's get it. Legendary B. Joe.
10: Oh, man. So, let me ask you this.
11: Yeah.
10: What you think the state of the youth is right now? You see them every day.
11: I think the youth are right now crying for their adults' attention right now. Like, when I mean crying out, I mean to a fact that they're doing things that they want to be held accountable. Mm-hmm. Like, they don't, they're doing things that they know they're not supposed to do, but they come from, the bulk of them, Meech, is coming from places where they're not being held accountable. They're being looked at like the same people they go to their peers. They're being looked at home like
10: criminals almost.
11: Yeah, or this is my peer. This is

0: is in this field, the second layer of defense. You know, I say a lot of basketball, you know, strategy. Yeah. But home is that first layer of defense, right? So if I'm balling, right, and I know I could get the first if I'm guarding you, Meech, even if it was for real, you want to get past me.
1: I don't hoop, man. Go ahead. You got me.
0: I'm jacking, man.
1: But even football,
0: really? Any sport.
1: I'm serious.
0: But you're gonna get my analogy pretty soon. But it's the first layer of defense in any sport, boxing,
2: yeah,
0: football. It's the most on the ball. Anybody that's in front of you is the most important person.
2: Yes.
0: Right. So if I let you get away with pretty much anything, mm-hmm. like in regards to like normal things that you should be held accountable for, then when it comes to that second layer of defense, I'm going to challenge you.
2: That's right.
0: If you're a teacher, if you're a security guard, if you could be a worker at a place, I'm going to challenge you, yep. because who are you to tell me? Because the first layer of defense didn't do anything.
2: That's right.
0: If
2: I got to listen to them, why I got to listen to you?
0: So I think that's the cry for help. Mm-hmm. And the cry for help for our youth is I can get away with doing what I want with that first layer of defense, so I'm going to challenge anybody else who tries to challenge me or hold me accountable. Now, knowing that, now the next thing you have to do with our youth, without just talking at them, is just, you know, get to know them from a fashion, from an angle that you understand their rationale. So, and you can't do that without building relationships. It's no way. Like, until you build an authentic, because they are smart, man.
2: Yes, indeed.
0: Like, I see it every day on this show when we have you. They are extremely smart, and they know who's fake and who is not.
2: Yep. Mm-hmm.
0: So if you try to just talk at them and not build build an authentic relationship with you, don't expect on holding them accountable, or don't expect to be a model for them, because it's the same thing, unfortunately, a lot of them are getting from home.
3: Mm-hmm.
0: So I think our state of youth, they're crying out for individuals to hold them accountable. Mm-hmm. And the reason why I feel like I've been successful with it this long is because I just utilized sports and had it synonymous with, you know, life. And I think those who don't play sports, it's one of them things that I take the time out of my day to be able to get to know, you know, those youth through an authentic way, and not just speaking at them, but letting them talk and get things out, and then they don't know it, but mentally carving out a plan, whether it clues me or not, well, we can help support the youth. Mm-hmm. So they're just crying out for help, bro.
1: Yeah, it usually start off where they interested in. You know what I mean? You start a conversation with what they interested in.
2: Yep.
1: It kind of is like an icebreaker almost. You know what I mean? Or you catch them in their element. Mm-hmm. You know what I'm saying?
2: Yeah. Build that relationship. Yeah, to build that. You know, I've sat back, and I think I brought this up not too long ago, but like, it's hard to help someone and then send them back to the same environment that made them sick. Ooh. You know what I mean?
0: Like, extremely.
2: How can we help them and then they go right back to what it is that we're trying to, you know, what we're up against, which is some of the households. Mm-hmm. So my question is, what does the school, I feel like the schools need to do more when it comes to providing resources for the entire family.
1: Remember like the teachers used to come to your house?
2: House, yes. I had home visits in elementary schools from my teachers. Mm-hmm. You know, I don't know in today's society if that's necessarily the safest thing, but
1: I mean, most of the time, we used to talk about this, it's on the parents. Would they even be home? Do they even respond to school correspondence?
0: The way we look at education has to change, like, because we just said, and I keep saying the second line defense, but that's the most important defense, because if you break that line, then that's what we see, like, you know, the people 6 feet deep or incarcerated because they aren't really minding what they need to do to be productive citizens in our society. So. And saying, like, you know, it starts with, you know, that engagement, like you said, knowing what they, you know, seeing their interests and things like that. But I challenge us and educators and, you know, people who do this work to take it up another notch and treat, put

0: these kids in positions no different than, you just asked me today, like, how was professional development?
1: Yeah.
0: School, mm-hmm. school should operate like that when it comes to educating our kids.
1: That part. Mm-hmm.
0: Like, they should act like this is where you're about to be, and we have to simulate how we empower them to be bosses.
1: Yes.
2: Yeah.
0: Not just, you know, teaching at them, you got to learn this, you got to learn that. That's not liberatory education. Yes. Like, you empower kids to be their best version of themselves. And the only way you can do that is see how we do things with adults mm-hmm. and provide that same type of education and that nourishment for them. Mm-hmm. Or else they're just going to be looked at as, you know, and don't get it twisted. It's still a line there. You know, you ain't going to call me bro. You know, we ain't cussing. That's we ain't right. friends. I'm your mentor.
1: That's right.
0: Your
1: friend.
0: and I think that's what we did a good job. Me and my, you know, guys that coached with me, we did a good job. We had a fine line. Like, my former players to that, like, I didn't even accept none of the Instagram requests. There, if you play for me now,
1: yeah.
0: you know, I know I'm a little older now, so, I accept a little of them now. Mm-hmm. You know, I try to go with the times, yeah. but when I was back coaching, no Facebook friends, no Instagram. Like, I'm the coolest with them. But when it came to come down to take care of business, then I had to be a Swiss Army knife for them.
1: Yep.
0: So, in saying that, I think it's a lot of that. It's a lot of people in education who just want to be these kids' friends, too. And I've realized that you got to draw that line because you're not gonna get the bang for your buck out of these youth if they just looking at you. Right. Like that.
2: They know you in their business if that. Oh, you know what I mean? Like, or they be in your business. They your friend on Facebook. Yeah. They know you looking or something like that. I think that'll change the way they view you
1: to a certain degree because they didn't follow my Instagram page. But I guess it's different because we have this platform for mm-hmm. them, so they're going to naturally find our Instagram page. Mm-hmm. But the fine line with me and how I deal with that is I have conversations. So, like, I treat them like my children. I be in a business, mm-hmm. but I be in a business so that I can help them, mm-hmm. you know, and guide them. And I remind them that this is my personal page. But it also holds me accountable. So now I know mm-hmm. in the back of my mind that my students are watching, mm-hmm. my children are watching. So I'm more, I think before I just post mm-hmm. something because I know that they're watching. So it keeps me in a state of accountability. But again, it's different for us because we have, you know, this platform. But they try to get away with it sometimes. You know, they be like, Jazz, who? Yeah. Me, Miss Jazz?
0: There you go.
1: you know what I mean?
0: And Meach and Jazz, it's going to be hard to get the results they need to get if you just friends with them or you treat them, you know, like your coworker. It's, mm-hmm. it's going to be, they're not going to get any results. So that's why I feel like, that was like, if I can name one thing I think I was successful at, it was just drawing that line where, hey,
2: for sure.
0: you know, I'm not militant like that. Just call me Mr. Joe. Like, it wasn't like that. Call me B. Joe, you know. Yeah. But at the same time, if I have to model the way I envision where you want to go. Mm-hmm. You get what I'm saying? You've told me where you want to go, so I got to model that. And if I don't model that, we're not getting results. And I think athletically, socially, in the mm-hmm. community, that's what we're seeing a lot of. They're looking at individuals that are so-called adults, but they're just being friend with them, maybe because they see some at the end of the road for them if they befriend them. But in reality, you're just hurting them, and that's unfortunate.
2: Yeah, because they see... go ahead.
1: No, I was just going to say, and honestly, like, my experience, they don't even want us to be their friends. Mm-mm. They want a mother figure or a mm-hmm. father figure because mm-hmm. they're lacking it. Some of them are lacking it. So they don't want another friend. They mm-hmm. want somebody that they can get that, you know, information mm-hmm. from that reminds them of or that takes place of a mother or a father. But somewhere along the line, I feel like, to your point, B. Joe, because I see it too, I see so many adults, not just staff, but just parents just mm-hmm. trying to be friends with their mm-hmm. kids mm-hmm. and then we wonder why they run around here thinking that they grown.
2: Yeah. I think kids will see what you did for the last kid.
1: That's powerful.
2: You know what I mean?
1: Yeah. Mm-hmm.
2: And they pretty much looking for you to do that too.
1: Yes.
2: You know what I mean? Some kids that you probably don't coach mm-hmm. have seen what you did for mm-hmm. the next kid and just want that mm-hmm. even if they not on the team.
1: Mm-hmm. And they know they can trust it because they got proof.
2: Yeah, because they seen it go on, or they heard like, oh man, I they hear the next kid talk about
1: yes.
2: it.
1: Yes,
2: mm-hmm. you know what yes. I mean. I trust him, or I got problems. I go to B. Joe, or I go to Miss Jazz.
1: Yep,
0: it's a snowball effect. And let me tell you.

0: I'd be lying right now if I tell y'all I don't get out of character, you know, going in that, going to that school sometime with them kids. But I would say 99.9% of the times when I get out of the character and hold the bar for that kid, it's going to be a U-turn. Mm-hmm. Might not be that day. Mm-hmm. It might be a couple days, but that kid going to hit a U-turn and be like, you know what, man, I was tripping.
1: Yep.
0: You know what I'm saying? I was tripping, B-Jo. This and that. I said, man, I've been doing this for too long to hold grudges with kids. Mm-hmm. I don't hold grudges with adults.
1: That's right.
0: So I'm not going to grow. I'm not going to hold grudges for kids that don't have all their, you know, their frontal lobes ain't really fully developed.
1: Yeah.
0: I'm not about to hold no grudges with you. So at the end of the day, what I do want you to do is take this little, this situation that we went through, learn from it, and let's move on so you can be a better person. Mm-hmm. And I just find myself now, like, the athletic part, it wasn't easy, but it was easy to the kids to be able to gravitate to me because I had the mic. I call this when you coach, you got the microphone. Mm-hmm. Yeah. So whatever you say, yes, coach, no coach.
1: Yeah.
0: Even though I didn't have my, I don't like all that.
1: Yeah.
0: To me, that to a sense, that's not effective. Yeah, it's not effective.
1: Lot.
0: But yeah, while you got, I encourage all youth workers and all community workers who mentor. What are you doing right now when you had a microphone?
1: Man, come on now.
0: You got it.
1: Come on now. Yeah, I want to ask you, what advice do you have for those who are in the educational system as it pertains to the youth? We've talked about them being their friends. We've talked about, you know, obviously we know firsthand. You know what I'm saying?
0: Oh, for
1: like,
0: sure.
1: What it's like. But what needs to happen? Like, I feel like the state that our youth is in is one of those situations where it's not just about one sector, not just school, not just home, but it's the entire village, right? And school is a big part because our babies are at school more than they are at home, right? So we have even more of a bigger responsibility, or if not just as much as the parents, because by the time they get home, they supposed to do homework, eat dinner, and then they don't really have time to even chop it up with their parents or their family like that. So we spend 8 hours a day with these babies.
0: Mm-hmm. I'm going to say something that's going to seem like it's insensitive, but it's definitely not. But if you're not willing to, like, take your self-care, do a really extensive self-inventory in yourself daily, not just every once in a while, whatever you need to do, to take a deep look at yourself and make sure that you are right, you know, daily to take on this youth fight, then you probably just go and go on LinkedIn and find another job.
1: That's
0: because
1: right.
0: If you don't have yourself together, this job can be excruciating.
1: Yes, indeed.
0: It can tear you up. I done seen this youth work, particularly education, tear people apart, and they're not the same people that they walked into the job. And that's devastating.
1: Yeah. Mm-hmm.
0: So I would, first thing, you know, if you want to go into this field, make sure you're together, period, point blank.
1: That part.
0: What other steps do you need to do to make sure that your road to success on your affirmations, your prayers, your holistic things
2: meditation.
0: You need to do, your workouts? I'm telling you, man, because you got to think, like, physically and mentally, you're transcending all these type of energies into your body daily.
1: Yes.
0: And then for those who have kids, you got to go and be
3: let him cook.
0: You've got to go and be that dad, that superhero for them. So I actually don't leave work.
1: Yeah.
0: And I'm not saying that my kids are work. They're blood. They're still work, though. It's still having to be 100% for them. So if you don't have yourself together, like to this day at 44 years old, I have to do certain things every day.
2: Mm-hmm.
0: And it's kind of like, you know, got me thinking like, am I, you know, not trying to be funny? Am I on the spectrum? Because if I don't do certain things every day, then my day's going to go, I'm going to go on a totally off thing. So I encourage everybody, if you want to be in the field of education, period. I don't care if you're an engineer all the way up to the principal, to the... Mm-hmm. You have to have a good sense of self and that self-care, because I think people just, if we make it look easy, then it ain't easy.
1: That's
0: you get
1: right.
0: what I'm saying? And I've been doing this for some time. It ain't easy. So I just encourage everybody that's in the

0: feel. You're looking to get a feel, and it is the most impactful thing that I've ever. I've done some things from all the way from, man, I don't even really care about the accolades, to be honest, man. It's just I want people to have themselves together when they're doing this type of work.
1: That's right. We are live and direct with B. Joe Brandon Joseph. Tap in with us. We got to go to break. We want to hear from you. 833-212-1017. Do not touch that dial.
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12: What's the word?
11: We got the legendary Brandon B. Joe Joseph in the building.
12: Yeah, he started dropping some jewels.
11: Man, dropping some jewels. He just dropped another one on us. So we got your book, 10, When Athletics Intersect Preparation for Life.
13: Yeah. Athletics, to me, especially in the city of Milwaukee, is similar to, like, going to Great America for me. Like, you got a giant drop, then you like, wee, then you go up. And it's a roller coaster, you know, in regards to my emotional feelings on how we're doing when we, you know, mentoring and guiding these kids. But first and foremost, facts are facts. I don't care if you can beat Wimby or if you can't read and articulate. You know, it's only so far that though, you know, it's only so far you can go, you know.
11: Absolutely.
13: So when I thought about 10, I was just like, oh, okay, how can I tell my story through the coaching journey? And I used to think I had some dope, like, drills and some dope huddles when I called timeouts and some pretty dope halftime and in the game discussion. So how can I incorporate that all in one and get the kids to be able to read, you know, say, oh, I know. Yeah, I do shell. Yeah, we do that in practice. Oh, yeah, I know what you're talking about. Oh, okay. I get what he's saying when he says these different type of life rationales when he associated with the drill.
11: Yeah. Mm-hmm.
13: Let me document it now.
11: Yes.
13: You know, so when I was thinking about 10, I was just thinking about the holistic approach when you talk about student athletes and, like, how we're at the bottom of our countries when they talk about reading and literacy rates. It's hard for me to even comprehend and truly, you know, I am excited to, when I see, you know, especially things, shout out to Juno and them winning the state championship, MAS to be before that, you know, although those are great things. But I also want to keep in mind, and there's no but to that, but I just want to also keep in mind others that's maybe on those benches or on those fields who have a challenging time with reading and comprehending. So when I was thinking about 10, I was just like, hey, you know, let me write these things that I've experienced throughout my life that I feel like kids can connect to.
11: Yeah.
13: And then they look at the right life rationale and it means something to them and they can document it and it can be like a little journal for them.
11: And it makes them want to read. And I love that you added, like, I was just so, shout out to my brother Darius Miles. He just dropped his book, or he's about to drop his book as well. Mm-hmm. And it's similar. He has a workbook inside of it, right?
13: Yeah.
11: And when I was going through your book, I seen the questions. And the first thing that came to my mind was, when I used to play ball, if I would have had this, if I had any issues reading, this would make me want to read.
13: There you go.
11: Because it's not only entertaining or something I like, but it's actually helping me.
13: Exactly. Mm-hmm. Exactly. And it's just... It's to the point if you're being coached up the right way, not

0: the shots at all these coaches. But you should know what a Curry closeout is.
1: Yeah.
0: So
1: yeah.
0: When I see Curry closeout, first of all, I think of, oh, Steph Curry. And if you don't close out on him, you know what's going to happen. You know what I'm saying? And breaking down the steps of that drill and then incorporating into a life rationale. So that's something I would want to read if I was coming. So in our era, it had been like, you know, okay. Taking charges on Dominique Wilkins or Jordan fadeaway, you know, it's whatever it was, whatever. I would have, I see Curry, I see the name, I see the, okay, how can I associate this and how does coach associate that to this? And then being able to document, it's just sometimes if you expect to get amazing results, you got to put do things outside the box.
2: Yes. Yeah.
0: And this is one of those things, journaling, reading the comprehension. If you really care for our youth, student athlete specific, you're going to do things that's just not the normal everyday things.
2: That's right.
0: That's
2: right. You got any shout outs?
0: Ooh, I don't want to miss nobody.
1: Well, shout out who made this. You made this book. It's not a cheap book, ladies and gentlemen.
2: At all.
0: Hey, no, shout out.
2: And thank you for giving us this, BJ. Oh, yeah, that's real. True.
0: Yeah. And bless the student athlete. You know, somebody, y'all have a lot of powerful young people on this show. So bless them with the book who you feel like that, you know, that can really read that and that can impact their lives. Of course, shout out to my mom, my dad, you know, they did a very good job. Yeah. I always say...
2: Shout out to your mom, man. Yeah, she's so dope.
0: Yeah, yeah. I always say that, you know how people want to be cliches, like, I came for the trenches, man. Yeah. I ain't had nothing. No, I did have something. And I'm fine and confident
2: to
0: say.
2: I know that's right.
0: Yeah. I had food on the table.
2: Yeah.
0: I had nice stuff, you know what I'm saying? And I owe that to them.
2: Yes.
0: You know, they had little small little sacrifices that I learned, you know,
1: later on.
0: But no, and that's how I view my way of being a father. Now, I don't want Bailey and BJ to feel like, oh, I can't. No. And that's why you better get these,
2: that's
0: 3.5s
2: right.
0: and these 4 points because you ain't got to want for nothing.
1: Yeah.
0: Because mommy and daddy work hard, put up. So shouts out to my parents, you know, who really gave the sacrifices to make sure that I was going to be confident and became the man that I am today.
2: And shout out the information for the nonprofit again. And how can others grab a copy of your book?
0: Man, thanks for asking that. All right. 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Click the three little slashes up top. Hey, just scan through it. We're available through email. We always checking the email, and our phone numbers are on there as well. With 10, when athletics intersect preparation of life, the reading and hints of memoir of my coaching life, go on Amazon. Just put 10 and then put Brandon Joseph. It's only $10, too. So this one of them, and that's the other thing. Man, this is strictly from the heart, not to get rich. It was all, you know, $10, really affordable. Mm-hmm. If you got a team, if you got an AAU team, I'm pretty sure y'all baseball, majority of y'all baseball batting people over the head for team fees and all that. Hey, go on and invest in something different rather than just travel the country for glorified field trips. But that'd be another show. No, I'm just playing.
2: Yes, indeed.
1: Well,
2: thank you so much for joining us today, B-Jo. It's always a pleasure, man.
1: Yeah, appreciate the conversation.
0: I really enjoy myself. I appreciate y'all, man.
2: Yes.
0: This is an amazing space. It's really therapeutic for the youth, for the community, man. Please continue to do the good work.
1: Thank you
2: so much, B-Jo. Do not touch that dial. We will be right back. It's Jazz and Meech and Tapped In 101.7 The Truth.
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0: afternoon. Good afternoon, Milwaukee. How you doing? 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
1: Maybe Shannon, we are here live, baby.
0: How are you doing, Shannon? How are you doing?
1: Man, I'm doing great. I got it confused with morning, too. It looks like morning, like dawn.
0: You still on the jet lag time, like, so I get it.
1: And the rain ain't help.
0: The rain was comfy this morning.
1: Yeah,
0: wasn't?
1: Did not want
0: to. I snuggled in a little closer.
1: I don't want to leave.
0: Callers, how you doing? How you doing today? We have an amazing, amazing show for you all. We have a mentor of mine, Reggie Moore, with the 414 Life Team. He's the director of the Division of Community Safety and Comprehensive Injury Center at the Medical College of Wisconsin. Another homie of mine, Amir, an amazing brother with an amazing story. I met Amir through a mutual friend, our homie Chad. Rest in peace, Chad. Long live Chad. And we got Mark, man. Mark has been doing a lot of amazing work in the community. And how y'all day been, man?
2: It's been good. Aside from the rain.
0: Man, the rain is good. You got to cleanse and water and grow. Purpose. Let's get into the purpose of today. So the purpose of today, right? What is the purpose of June is Violence Prevention Awareness Month, and today is National Wear Orange Day. We know that there are efforts in Milwaukee and across the county working to address violence as a public health issue and have had significant impact in reducing gun violence in recent years. One of those efforts in Milwaukee is the 414 Life. So that is our purpose here today, but we will have some more key questions by Shannon. Shannon's going to ask y'all some questions. I'm going to chime in, but we really want you all to share some of that frontline work that you all are doing that people don't see, that I believe is significantly underfunded.

0: It's a joke, but it's not a joke. I feel like you all and other offices get so much slack for saving the community with a way less budget than people who got all the types of equipments like bulletproof vests and guns and badges. I always be like, man, they give my people an orange t-shirt and be like, man, go stop on everything. So I'll pause for peace. So Shannon, can I get into some questions?
1: Thank you. So do you guys want to go ahead and introduce yourself for the people that may not know you? Let us know your name and what your role is and what you guys do in our community.
2: Peace and blessings. My name is Amir. I'm the outreach lead for 404 Life in the Medical College of Wisconsin.
3: Reggie Moore. 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
4: And my name is Mark Briggs. 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
1: All right, dope. So what is Wear Orange Day, and why is this important to bring awareness?
3: Right, so Wear Orange Day was actually established after Hadiya Pendleton, who was a 15-year-old who was killed in Chicago. And she was tragically killed after performing at the first Obama inauguration. Mm-hmm. And orange is obviously a color that's used by, you know, when you go hunting or, you know, when you look at construction, you know, a lot of us get tired of the cones and all the closures across the city. But orange basically is always been a color of safety. And many of the community violence intervention groups around the country wear orange because it's visible and also symbolizes, obviously, safety and want people to understand on site what our purpose and intention is. And so Wear Orange Day is a national day, not only of remembrance of her, but also increasing awareness of this critical public health crisis. And what a lot of people don't understand or may not know is that firearms are the leading cause of death of children in the United States. And so that's something that continues to drive our commitment to this work, and we hope inspires other people to do more.
1: For sure. So it looks like you left the city, is that right?
3: City government, but...
1: Okay. I was like...
0: I ain't physically. Right. I don't go anywhere.
3: There's my ghost sitting right here.
0: That'll stir another pot.
1: I had to fill that out. So what have you been up to since leaving the city?
3: Right. So I led the city of Milwaukee's Office of Violence Prevention from 2016 to 2021. And from there, I've been serving as the both built out and lead the Division of Community Safety within the Comprehensive Injury Center. Our center was actually originally founded back in 2018 as the Injury Research Center by Dr. Steve Hargarten, who is an internationally renowned gun violence or gun researcher. And in 2021, Dr. Terry Duncassini, who currently leads our center, took over. And as I was leaving the city, we had worked very closely together to build out the hospital component of Forum for Life, which you will hear about shortly. And so when she heard that I was leaving, she was just like, you know, hey, I just, you know, took over the center. Would hate to lose your talent in the city because I was looking to go back working nationally. However, this role has also allowed me to not only work, continue to support my city, but to also expand this movement statewide, as well as continue to work with other cities across the country. And so we've established the first statewide Wisconsin Community Safety Fund, which was seeded with $10 million of ARPA dollars from Governor Evers to support violence prevention throughout the state. That funding seeded the Racine Department of Violence Prevention or Community Safety. They supported Focused Interruption, which is a very similar program to Forum for Life in Madison, as well as supported work in Kenosha and tribal communities around domestic violence, suicide prevention, sexual assault prevention, and the gamut of issues that we know impact safety across our community. And so that's pretty much what I've been up to and continuing to support.
1: Nice.
3: To support the work in Milwaukee.
5: A little bit of work, huh?
3: Yeah. You know, I've been bored, you know.
1: Just dibbling dabbling.
0: Keeping busy.
1: Right. Sounds real busy to me. All right. So what are you seeing in terms of trends related to violence in Milwaukee? I know we talked about the leading cause of death being gun violence. Are there any other trends that you think our listeners should know?
3: Yeah. I mean, one of the things that we have been intensely looking at within our center is the fact that, you know, nationally, gun violence holistically has gone down. So both non-fatal shootings and homicides. Mm-hmm. And it has, you know, over the past 4 years, due to historic investments, particularly by the Biden-Harris administration, and the type of work that you're going to hear about from both Amir and Mark, has contributed to those declines. Unfortunately, due to significant funding cuts, a lot of programs are starting to struggle across the country. And in Milwaukee,

0: city last year, we unfortunately were one of the few cities that still had an increase in homicides while most cities saw a decline. So that's what we're really trying to unpack and understand. One of the things that we are vastly concerned about is the intersection between community violence. And when we say community violence, it's basically violence that typically occurs between people who may or may not know each other right. in a public or private space, usually conflict or retaliation related. Mm-hmm. However, when we look at domestic and intimate partner violence and the intersection of gun violence and that issue, that is something that is seriously concerning. Even when, you know, the recent homicide in the park, that I think there was a news story yesterday yeah. that the DA's office are ruling it self-defense.
1: Yeah. Yeah.
0: And so we really, as a community, have to look within our neighborhoods, within our own families, and really, you know, not turn a blind eye to this issue. And if there are people who do need help, that they are able to access the resources mm-hmm. To get the help that they need. So really trying to look at how do we continue to reduce homicides and non-fatal shootings, but also recognizing that can't be the only metrics, but we understand that that is one of the most important.
2: So just for a quick context, if you want to know some of these stats, the city of Milwaukee does have a website. So some of those stats Reggie were highlighting. In 2024, we had 132 homicides. In 2025 was 141 homicides, which was a 7% increase. Year to date right now, 2024 was 47, 25 was 53, and right now we are at 43, which is a 9% decrease from 24 to 27. The non-fatal shootings that Reggie is speaking about, 2024 we had 639 non-fatal shootings. In 2025 we saw a 20% decrease by 515 year to date, 238 in 2024. Then 204, and right now we are at 156 non-fatal shootings. So I know Shannon has some more questions, and I try to ask everybody this that has a different lens on it. Hearing these numbers, right, and it's like, well, the numbers are going down. You would say that, right? But in the community, it doesn't feel like it. So how do we get, like, how do we cross this data and get people to understand, like, hey, crime is coming down, but it's still a lot of work that we have to do. And I think that's the work that you all are doing. But from your lens, I just wanted to hear, like, what are we seeing? How do we get the community to trust that, you know, crime is going down, to trust these stats and not ignore, but be aware of the current climate?
0: I'll kick it off and toss it. I think you kind of answered it, right? It's being honest, right? And it's acknowledging the fact that although these numbers tell a story,
2: yeah.
0: we understand that perception also drives reality, right? Yeah. In terms of how people feel is just as important as the reality. But we also don't want people to discount the Correct. Reality, right? Because for the people that are working every day, that progress matters, right? But we also understand the families that have lost folks or been injured, yeah. The patients that Mark and his team see in the hospital bed, who have to live with these injuries for the rest of their lives, we know that that matters. And so we honor that and we respect that. And like you said, acknowledge that there's a lot more work that still needs to be done.
3: Yeah, I would add to that. I think we got to tell both sides of the story, right? We can't just tell, you know, the small decrease and upcrease in data numbers. We got to really bring it to the people and let them know this is really happening in a positive way. And I think we got to get our media partners in tune. Like, today is a big move for us coming here and speaking with you in your show, right? And so we got to get the other media outlets at the table as well to tell the other sides of the story, the success stories, and uplift mm-hmm. what we are trying to do, what other organizations are trying to do, what we're trying to do across the state, what we're doing across the nation as a whole, right? So just telling the whole story, not just the, you know, the negative sides of things.
2: Absolutely.
3: I mean, we just got to tell, keep it real at the end of the day.
2: Absolutely.
3: Then, again, tell the whole story, right?
2: Absolutely.
3: And then also be more proactive. Right? We got to be more proactive outside. You know, I'm from the 70s. I keep saying it. What we did in the 70s used to work, right? Yeah. We knew everybody in our neighborhood. We knew our neighbors.
2: You from the 70s?
3: Don't do that, bro.
2: Man, you look good, man. That's a compliment,
3: that's
2: man.
3: That's a lot of water.
2: You look good.
3: But no, but what I'm saying is we have to go back to being proactive related to knowing our neighborhood, knowing our people, protecting the women and children and elders.
2: Absolutely.
3: And then positive conflict resolution. We're not always going to get along, right? Yeah. But we can agree to disagree. And shake it up and go our separate ways, right? And then come back to the table maybe next week. And how could we become closer?

0: in that conflict without a resultant in ultimate gun violence or other, any other type of violence. So we just got to get back to loving on each other, brotherhood, sisterhood at the table, and being intentional with that, right?
1: Yeah.
0: And then passing that baton and that knowledge and that understanding to our young people, elementary, middle, and high, they all need to be at the table as well, right? And they need to see a healthy community. They need to see a healthy conflict resolution, mediation. So they know when I go to school tomorrow in the lunchroom, somebody ribbing or tripping, I know I can talk with buddy to the side or a young lady to the side and keep everything cool and calm. So those things still work. The data and numbers are going to tell a story, but the narrative behind the story also needs to be told related to the work that's being done and how we could be more proactive in the life.
1: Absolutely.
2: Yeah.
1: Before you go, Amir, we got to go to break, but when we come back, we'd like to get your opinion. The number to call in if you have any questions is 833-212-1017. Don't go anywhere. 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

0: Welcome back to the Lunch Break on The Truth 101.7 FM, located in the American Family Studios in the heart of downtown Milwaukee. Amir, let's get your point on that. Let's get your thoughts on that. And then we have a caller. Then we have a caller that has a question about the community violence preventers.
1: So my take is more of systems. Like, we understand it's systems in place. It's not just we go out here and cry and fight. We got to understand intentionality when we out here. When it's so much it seems it's against us, we got to understand the intentionality and being in them spaces, creating revolutionaries in my mind, giving them the information, giving them the understanding that this ain't normal for our community. Because we can take it back to the 50s and the 40s and the 60s, and we see communities, black communities, was thriving even during segregation. So it's systems in place that assists with our destruction. And to give our youth, our young people, our community in general, because some people don't understand it, that understanding in a real way and showing them, holding their hand, taking them step by step, like, look, the political system, the judicial system, these, the hospital, the school system, these are systems that's set up for specific reasons. And it's ways to overcome this. Yep. It's not that we stuck in this system. We can actually fight against the system. That's why power to the people was a real thing. You know, the people got the power. So I'm like, that's where I move and groove in the system. Like, hey, we can really make things different if we came together. And I tell the young people I work with that all the time, like, y'all more powerful than what y'all know. The major movements in this country been constructed by young people.
0: Absolutely.
1: By youth. Not 45, not 60. Yeah. It was young people, college kids, teenagers that was moving the needle in community. So I want to give them all them tools that I understand now and at an early age that I didn't get when I was younger.
2: That's what's up. I have a few questions for you, Amir, but before we get into that, I wanted to read a few comments from the chat on YouTube over here. Somebody said, thanks for shouting out my cousin Chad, Nitty, one love. Chad was a good dude for sure. Shout out to Reggie. We have from Key Jennings 93. We have DVJ 73. Oh, shout out to Mark Briggs. That was my best friend at Hawthorne back in second grade. Peace. And then we have, if you ever need anything, Ray, you know our family got you. Have a good show. And then we also have a Babar 2028. Should be close to zero. I'm thinking we're talking about the violence numbers. Yeah. I mean, in a perfect world, right?
0: Yeah.
2: But realistically, zero is hard to get to.
0: Right. You want to grab that caller, Shannon?
2: Yeah, sure. So we've got a caller on. Key, we've got you on the line.
3: Yo, can y'all hear me?
2: Yep, we can hear you.
3: Oh, perfect. I guess I wanted to give a little background before I ask, but, you know, I'm a 32-year-old black man, and I kind of get the culture of, I mean, I feel like I'm just old enough to be, not necessarily but just young enough to be relatable. I'm 32.
2: They be calling me auntie too.
3: Right? But I'm wondering, like, yes, I'm a black man, but I never joined a gang. I don't really know that culture, but it's our culture, you know, like, that's kind of like the spirit. Like, it's like you're supposed to be in a gang, you know, as a black man. But I say that to say, like, I guess how do you all, like, work with someone who's in that life, who wants to see better? Like, do you, somebody like a Nipsey Hussle, like, do y'all, like, actively look for people in the life that's, like, willing to, you know, like, lead this fight? Or is it just tougher than it's not?
1: Hey, peace, brother. My name is Amir. You think about, say, a drug addict. The best person to help a drug addict is somebody who was formerly addicted to drugs, become a counselor. Mm-hmm. So a lot of people that's in the work are formerly incarcerated people who have backgrounds in gangs, gang leaderships, been to prison, did 20.

0: 30 years in prison, and we want to see a difference. I'm one of them people. So that's why I'm saying we want to see that difference. As a juvenile growing up in the city of Milwaukee and being involved in a lot of the stuff that's going on right now, like, it's not new. It's on a different level. So we intentionally hire people with lived experience in that space just for that reason, because a lot of us understand we came from them same conditions. We see it. And now we got a little bit of education and understanding in our background, we can help other people understand it in the same token. And we still got credibility in the streets. It's not that people don't like us, people don't know us, people mess with us, because we help people and we got credibility at the same time. So we intentionally look for people in the, that was in the life, that want to see different in their community, that want to help better what's going on.
1: I appreciate that.
2: Go ahead, Key.
1: I love that. I was just wondering if it's harder to do, like, someone that's currently, like, in the life, or, like, who's, I guess, a kingpin. I couldn't tell you the dynamics of that city gang life, but I think it's super important, like you said, to have, you know, people impacted, lead the fight. So
2: I know Shannon got some. Thanks for the questions, Key. I know Shannon has some more questions. We had a response in the chat that said gangs aren't black culture. And I could agree with that. I don't know if I want to just automatically place that on our culture. You know, it may be something that influenced our culture, that was some of those systems that you talked about that was forced upon us. But I don't know if I want to adapt that narrative that gangs are just a part of black culture. I'll let you continue with the question, Shannon.
3: So, Amir, what drew you to this work in 414 Life specifically?
0: I kind of gave a brief history. It was, you know, I was system impacted, did a lot of time as a kid in prison, in and out of juvenile. And being able to learn and study and educate myself on the conditions of my community while I was in prison, it wasn't just sitting around. It wasn't just playing basketball and working out. It wasn't just walking the track. It was reading, understanding, comprehending. Why am I here? Yeah. And when I finally got the opportunity to come home and showcase, like, this is what I want to do. This is my NBA. For me, I studied this. I shot the jumpers. I shot the free throws. I did the finger rolls. I looked at the playbooks. I did all the things for this work before coming home. So when I came home, I'm like, I got to get involved any way I can. And the brother Chad, rest in peace, he was one of the first brothers that reached out to me, and the brother Ajumu Butler. Then was the two brothers that reached out to me and said, hey, come over here, let's do this. I see you really about the community, let's do this. And I'm going into these spaces. I'm a barber by trade. You know, I got my cosmetology license in prison. So I came home and I used my skill that I knew to impact the community in that way. So I'm giving out free haircuts at events. Free haircut. Let me just pull. I just want to be there. I just want to be immersed in the people. I am getting paid for this. It's, you know, it's cool for me. Yeah. And this is my NBA again. So I'm cutting the hair. I'm doing all the good things. And I think Baba Rogers, he was the director of 414 Life at the time. It's probably 2020. And I reached out to Baba, like, hey, I'm looking to get into the work, brother. Wasn't nothing available at the time. You know, this divine intervention. So I'm like, all right, that's cool. I'm still doing my community thing, giving book bags away, giving school stuff away, supplies, free haircuts, and all the good stuff. And a friend of mine got killed in 2021 at a lounge on 91st and Silver Spring. He was outside. We owned a barbershop. And he was a victim of gun violence. And the perpetrator got off on self-defense. And it was a big thing. And in my mind, you know, I was still actively on parole. So I'm like, I'm the same way. I won't get back. He got to pay for this.
2: Yeah.
0: And I seen the guy, seen him somewhere. And everything in me, I wanted to do something. And I'm like, I'm froze at this point. I'm like, dang. I went and sat in my car and I just cried. And it was my sister's birthday party. So I left. I'm like, I called my sister, like, sis, I got to go. You know, I ain't feeling too good. So I hit it.
2: Yeah.
0: And from that point on, it was like,

0: you know, retaliation ain't a must. You know, we hear the retaliation, but the cycle continues. If I were to retaliate, I would have been probably back in prison. Another family would have been affected. My family would have been affected again. So eventually, you know, I applied for 404 life again. A friend of mine, Akil, shout out to Akil. He was like, bro, we hiring. Come on. Come volunteer. So I went to the park with the 414 life team. This is probably 2022. Went to the park, volunteered. You know, volunteer for me is my NBA. It wasn't really volunteering. I was happy to do it. Yeah. So I'm out there volunteering, and eventually I got hired with 414 life. And it was probably one of the best experiences that happened to me, because it gave me a whole lot more understanding, you know, of the work. Mm. It's not just book bags. It's not just food giveaways. It's not just pop-ups. It's a whole lot more intention into it. And being with the organization, I'm understanding that on a whole different level now. Like, we see the surface things, but we ain't seeing the background things that we have to do when we out here. So being involved with the organization was like I said, I got drafted.
1: Yeah.
0: Or, you know, I got drafted.
1: That. Yeah.
0: And it was like I said, it was one of the best things that could have happened to me as far as like in that moment, because when the brother got killed, I was like, you know, I was looking for something. I was reaching. Yeah. That was my bro, Long Live Wood, rest in peace, Alan Grant. That's my brother. So yeah, when that happened to him, it was like, it was a total shift for me. Mm-hmm. And the organization kind of helped me understand the intention behind what we do. So that was kind of like my segue into 414 life. It was a process. It didn't happen overnight. It was one of them things that I had to take baby steps and work on it. So, yeah.
2: Sure, for sure.
3: Thank you. Can we, do y'all got some clapping like effects?
2: Yeah,
4: or
2: so? Yeah.
4: We got the bombs. We got all of that.
3: I just want to quickly underscore two things that Amir, as a part of Amir's story. Number one, the feeling around retaliation is normal.
2: Yeah. Mm-hmm.
3: And oftentimes we act like it's so unnatural and so like, what's wrong with people that they, you know, get that angry that they want to hurt somebody. Yeah. Pain gets transferred, especially if it's not healed.
2: Yeah.
3: And what we try to help people understand, and we try to slow down that process and say, what you feel is normal. What you do with it is what matters.
2: Yeah. Mm-hmm.
3: And what he did with his is an example of what we try to teach people to do with theirs.
2: Right.
3: And having somebody who've been there and done that, talking somebody down, slowing somebody down, is a lot more effective than anything else. The other thing I want to underscore is the work that they do is a science. Mm. It's not just passing out pamphlets. It's not just, you know, like he described. And oftentimes a lot of work in the community gets lumped together. And this is not a knock to, mm-hmm. you know, yeah. mm-hmm. those things. What Forum for Life is specifically created, inspired by the Blueprint for Peace, to address conflict and retaliatory gun violence. They work with individuals who are at highest risk of shooting or being shot, and those who have been shot, who are recovering, to try to prevent retaliation, because often that starts in the waiting room.
2: For sure.
3: And so I just want your audience and the listeners to understand the distinction between this and any other nonprofit or other great program mm-hmm. that's out in the community doing amazing, what we would call prevention work.
1: Mm-hmm.
3: And the work that they do is also prevention, but it's primarily intervention. Yeah. And so both are critically important. We have to do all of it. But I just want to underscore those two really important points, and that they are professionals in the work that they do.
2: Really?
3: They're not, because even when I work with OVP, they're like, oh, they're an activist. I'm like,
1: yeah.
3: You know, I'm working in the health department.
2: Right.
3: They are public health workers at the Medical College of Wisconsin. And so we want people to put respect, not just on their name, but on the work that they do and the work that others around this country do to address gun violence.
4: Man, absolutely. You know, Amir, like I said, Chad, like, I knew your story before I knew you. You know what I'm saying? That's how much Chad believed in you. And he's like, man, bro, he don't want no money, man. He just want to cut some hair. You doing all these community events. I know y'all want some free haircuts and stuff. So he was just always so adamant about people from that life that he believed in. Like, man, they got value still. And, you know, I know you say it's your NBA, like you got drafted, but I know he proud of you, bro. And you've been balling ever since, bro. So keep it up, bro. I think you are a very important piece to the work because your heart is pure. You feel me? And not saying everybody else's heart ain't pure, but I know you personally. I talk to you and I see the work that

0: The next question, I'd love for you to read that quote because I think it's so fitting and so random but timely for this conversation.
1: For sure. So it was, if your mind is strong enough, you can heal yourself. So I'm not sure if that was from another show or if a guest wrote that down, but it was at my desk when I got in this morning.
0: If your mind is strong enough, you can heal yourself, and you showed the strength of having a strong mind, bro. And in that moment, you knew, like, if I go through with this, it's going to be other hurt in the place. Mm. So, well, we got questions when we come back, Shannon. I'm sorry.
1: It's okay.
0: But don't go anywhere. Don't go anywhere. 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
1: For sure.
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1: Man.
0: Shannon.
1: What's up?
0: Keep it going. I'm out your way, man.
1: So I wanted to kick it back to the chat, of course, and acknowledge some of the comments in the chat. We had Key, who called in a little bit earlier, and he said he didn't mean to say it so broadly about gang culture. He said, I don't think gangs are our culture. I'm just saying that the pressure to join a gang as a young black male are strong, at least from my experience. We also have Jessica in the chat. So grateful to have Amir in this work. One of the best hires for 414 Life. We have a beautifully explained, Reg, the model that they use addresses gun violence using public health approach. And then we also have DVJ73 just telling Keith to look at it as a teachable moment. And we also have Jessica saying very few are as passionate and consistent and teachable as Amir.
0: Shouts out to the chat once again. If you got any questions, please call in. The number is 833-212-1017.
1: All right, so I know you wanted to chime in on what drew you to this work. So do you want to go ahead and explain a little bit?
2: Yeah, I'll jump in. I've been blessed to be able to work my adult life, my complete adult life, in the trenches with schools. I've been in MPS schools, districts. I've been at UW-Milwaukee. I work for the Department of Public Instruction. Mm-hmm. All of those opportunities were transitional programs to help young people figure it out, right? Whatever that looked like for you. It might be military, it might be work right away, it might be traditional college, it might be technical college, it might be a year off to figure it out. So I've always been able to be in positions to help young people and their families figure out what that looks like. So I've always been in the trenches. So for the past 25 years, that's what that's looked like, right? Even longer. But to this position, at the time, I was managing the Boys and Girls Club, Mother Daniels on 35th in Hampton. And that was 414 Life's target area. Mm-hmm. From the previous leadership and previous team. So I was in the club, and I knew the leadership. I knew a lot of players from that team. And so I brought them to the club to be a part of my support staff, so to speak. They didn't know that, but they knew that, right? Because I had the building was K-12, so I had high schoolers in the building. So I wanted to make sure that the high schoolers knew that they had support outside of the building in case they had conflict, in case they had things going on, in case they mm-hmm. couldn't figure it out, just to have a quasi mentoring program on the side of what the Boys and Girls Club were doing. So that's where my introduction was. I believe that was probably 17, 18, around in that time. So then I was still with the clubs after that. Shortly thereafter, a few years later, speed it up, I got a call from our director, Lynn Lewis, related to this position that I'm in now. And I was ready to pivot and shift, but I wanted to make sure it was a good fit. So I did a little math to talk to the former leadership, talk to former players that were on the team. It sounded like a tremendous next level, next phase for myself. You know what mm-hmm. I mean? So I wanted to jump in, did the math, and I was like, well, this sounds like a great fit, even though I didn't know exactly what it all entailed,
1: yeah.
2: especially from the hospital perspective, mm-hmm. Public health perspective. So I came in blindly, but the leadership, the team that I supervise now, they held my hand through the whole process. I like to say I listened, learned, and observed for about 2 years till I really got it. I don't have it yet, right? We're still working on the having it part because it's a continuum, right? But it's been a tremendous transition. We're doing tremendous work. We're really in it for the right reasons. I trust the team, the complete team is doing great work. And so this opportunity to speak on it, getting outside and to all of our festival events and doing yeah. pop-ups and getting what we talked about earlier, being proactive outside, being in the schools, letting the babies know what we got going on. Yeah. And even we're in the process, and I'm gonna speak this into existence. We're in the process of having a youth council
1: wow.
2: Work with our young people and help us figure out what that word is, right?
0: Yeah,
2: so we're not
0: that's
2: so, so
1: that,
2: we're not
1: that's
2: so
1: gonna do it.
2: Yeah, so we're not so top heavy with yeah. what adults want.
1: Exactly.
2: We listen to what the babies want, and they can build it with us, and we just help guide it through the process.
1: Get them those
2: so,
1: tools.
2: Absolutely. So that's what the math is for me.
1: Nice. Absolutely. So this is a question for all of you. I'm sure you can all, you know, give some insight to this. Help the people understand what a mediation looks like in real life.
3: Mediation is just a really a difference.

0: difference of understanding.
1: Okay.
0: A difference of opinion. You know, some people grow up in different ways and think conflict all automatically result into violence. And when we able to get two people in a space that has this conflict, like I can give you a story of a family we work with that we had to mediate. Both of the people was, you know, it's on site. It's in that moment. But the relationships we build with these people, we able to give them a different understanding. So if I got a relationship with this family, with these two families, I can say, hey, what would it look like for us to have a conversation and get some clarity about how you feeling?
1: Yeah.
0: Oh, Amir, okay, whatever. No, I ain't with, okay, but let's just do it just to see how it go. And that's strictly off a relationship. Nobody else can come in and say, hey, let's have this conversation. They're going to be like, I don't know, you going, I don't mess with you. But based off the relationships we have with the people, we're able to get them into these rooms and have the conversations. And now this family, these two people that was having issues, is friends now, like best friends. You can't pull them apart. But at first, it was more on site. It's on site. But because of the relationships that we build in the community, we're able to bring people into these rooms and have these conversations with people in real time. And then you come to find out, oh, it was somebody else feeding you this wrong information.
2: Yeah.
0: And, oh, man, I'm sorry. Now you got to, I'm sorry, my bad. I ain't even know this. So it's really totally based off relationships, a mediation. Nobody can just do a mediation. Nobody that I don't know come grab me and say, hey, stop, Amir, make it up off me.
1: Right.
0: I'm on that.
1: Yeah.
0: You know what I'm saying? But because of the relationships we build with families and the community, it works like that. So that's really what a mediation look like. You definitely got to have relationships with the people.
2: Yeah.
0: You cannot not have a relationship with the people and try to tell them to calm down and put your gun down and put your knife, whatever you got going on, just stop it and come over here.
2: Yeah.
0: You know, so yeah.
3: Yeah, that's a big piece. And working from the hospital perspective, that's a different level of mediating, right? We might have to mediate between the family that's impacted and mediating between the security staff at the hospital. We might have to mediate between the hospital staff related to the medical information. We might have to mediate in the lobby with people that might be hot about what happened to their person.
1: Exactly.
3: So we have to, we have to be able to read the room. And just be still in that moment and check the pulse of what's going on, right? And then build that trust and build that relationship with the people impacted immediately, and then build that relationship with the immediate others. So it might be big cousin, big sister, whatever that looks like, and build that trust to say, we're here to help get you the information you need related to your person, and we're also here to help to get you home and see what tomorrow, and start working on what tomorrow looks like. Because this is a life-changing situation.
1: Exactly.
3: And we can't talk everybody to death, right? And we have to be still. So being able to read the room, and Reggie talked about a science. It is a sweet science to understanding that, hey, I can't tell nobody what to do. Yeah. We just lay everything on the table, consequences. This is what we do. This is why we're here. We're going to be here every day. We're housed at Freighted every day. Yeah. So that helps build relationships. And looking like most of the people that's impacted by gun violence also goes a long way. So we draw that the understanding of, we're going to get you all the information we can. We're here to help you get work on what tomorrow looks like. And then we can start talking about the X, Y's, and Z's and why we're here and what we do. But the main thing is gaining that trust, listening and reading the room, and just being still in that moment and keep everybody cool and calm as we can.
1: Yeah, for sure. So we're going to go to break before I ask this last question. Well, I'm going to ask the last question, let you think about it. And when we come back from break, Reggie, I'm going to ask you to answer it.
2: All right.
1: So given the experience and focus on supporting this work now across the state and country, what do you believe is needed to advance the movement in Milwaukee? And obviously, like I said, Mark, you can jump in, Amir, you can jump in as well. And just let us know what that looks like and what is needed. But we're going to go on break. Thank you guys for rocking with us. We are on 101.7 The Truth. You are on The Lunch Break with Ray Nitti and Maybe Shannon. And we're having a dope conversation with 414 Life. Stay here. Stay put.
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1: We'll be right back.
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0: 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We are live with 414 Life, Reggie, Amir, and Mark, having some amazing conversations. Before we wrap up, we got one more question for Reggie and anybody else that wants to chime in.
1: For
0: the
1: sure.
0: line to call is 833-212-1017. The number is 833-212-1017. But let's get back into this amazing interview. Shannon.
1: For sure, for sure. So before we went on break, I did ask a question. It was, given your experience and focus on supporting this work now across the state and country, what do you believe is needed to advance the movement in Milwaukee?
2: I think urgently, we need champions. We need champions both in terms of elected. We need champions at the community level. And we need champions in the philanthropic and business sector, people who understand that that safety is a primary and critical social determinant of health. We can care, we can walk and chew gum at the same time, I always say, because people feel like, oh, we can only focus on this, and people get mad if you're talking about another issue. Unfortunately, I feel like the conditions that our community is facing are reminiscent of what our communities faced in the 90s. When you look at some of the policies that are being implemented, some of the programs that are being cut, and resources for families, the social and economic conditions that our families and communities are facing are very similar to when we had historic levels of gun violence in this country. And so if we don't really recognize the intersection that gun violence is a symptom of a series, as Amir mentioned earlier, of historic and systemic decisions that have created the conditions for violence to be concentrated, to be perpetual, and to be devastating. And so I really, in addition to champions, we need significant investment. We also need significant coordination. And again, folks who are doing this work also have to understand what lane that they're in. There's primary prevention work. And as Ray mentioned earlier, with Urban Underground back in the day, not only providing a safe space, but also building leadership and teaching and using organizing as the foundation for that. That's critical and that's important. Intervention, an example of, you know, Forum for Life, Advanced Peace, shout out to Milwaukee County, Milwaukee Crossroads, Community Crossroads, who lead that work. And then you also have healing. And healing can happen in a multiple ways, right? I think Forum for Life in terms of the hospital side is an example of that. But also, we just got funded through a national grant to create the first trauma recovery center in the state of Wisconsin at the Comprehensive Injury Center. And it's going to be located at Thrive on King. And this will provide ongoing, long-term mental health support for individuals who have been exposed to trauma. And it'll be completely free. And so these are examples of, we need an entire ecosystem to do this work. Not one office, department, agency or organization or program can do it alone. We need an entire ecosystem, but it has to be resourced. It has to be supported. It has to be coordinated. It has to be quality.
1: So did anybody else want to add anything, Mark, Amir? I feel like Reggie really covered that. But just in case.
3: Yeah, Reggie covered America and the United States. But what I'm going to say real quick is, we do have to get back to grassroots, loving on each other. Brotherhood and sisterhood.
4: Absolutely.
3: We have to know what our young people are involved in.
4: Absolutely.
3: We have to care about our neighbors. We have to care about our elders across the alley, across the street. We have to get back to grassroots, loving each other and taking care of each other. It still takes a village.
1: Yeah.
3: It still takes a village to raise a child. So we have to get back to just this Monday through Sunday caring, right? Being intent. If that's just sitting on the porch watching the kids play, if that's just, I got my neighbor right now, one of my young teenagers, he want to cut my grass this weekend. No, but you're going to help. You know what I'm saying? He ain't cutting it. But my whole point is, I know my neighbor's on purpose.
1: Yeah.
3: I speak to people on purpose. When I go to the gas station, I'm speaking on purpose.
1: Yeah.
3: So we just got to go back to that genuinely caring for our person. And so then when we do might have a situation, man, I met you at Amir's barbershop last week.
4: Yeah.
3: We can talk that out. So I'm just a basic guy. Peanut butter and jelly still tastes good. So we got to go back
4: still
3: to
4: my favorite.
3: There you go. Wheat or white. No, never mind.
4: And wheat.
3: There you go.
5: And to add on, we need more of our black men in the community to step up.
1: Man.
5: There's so many single women out here. That's not normal. We don't want to normalize single parenthood. I

0: did it. I made it. He did it. But that's not normal in the community. So absolutely. More of our men need to be involved in these spaces as well. Like more of the black men in the community, because that's a lack. It's really a lack.
1: Absolutely. I didn't hear none of y'all say it, but I'm going to say it. I feel like they need more money. They need more money. It sounds funny.
2: In the coin.
1: But so here's my logic, right? Here's my logic.
2: Yeah.
1: And this isn't bashing no department. This is just factually what's being said. Milwaukee Police Department, you know, numbers come in, crime is up. You know, the response is we need a bigger budget so we can have the adequate tools and resources to be able to fight crime adequately in the city of Milwaukee. A 414 life, you get a small budget, and it's like, but what are y'all doing with this $800,000 that y'all have? And the work is, like, police budget to me is reactionary budget.
2: Yeah.
1: That's a budget that is set aside for when somebody calls and needs a problem. The work that you all are doing, in my opinion, is like, it ain't no problem yet. Y'all are trying to fix things before it starts. The fight didn't happen. You sat the mediation where you sat those two families down and they are now best friends. You can't pull them apart from each other. So I think this type of work needs to be funded more and not, in my opinion, demonized when it seems like, oh, and not enough is being done. Because it's not just one department. It's not just one specific person. It is that ecosystem that one of you all spoke on. So if they ain't going to say it, I'm going to say it, that I personally feel, and that's all the organizations doing this amazing work. I have a theory that it's going to take $500 million to properly reintroduce Milwaukee to a better life or whatever that looks like. And $5 billion if we want to talk about remediation and testing and all of these other things that's needed that impact us. But that's for another story. Reggie, you look like you got something for
3: me. Before Reggie go, we going to control what we can control, right?
1: Absolutely.
3: That's what I'm on. We're going to control the controllables. Reggie be in those rooms where the money is.
1: So the money resides.
2: Where the money resides.
3: So he got the vault number.
2: Follow me.
4: But I said investment. You put it in a much clearer way.
1: Got it.
4: We've actually done the math, and we need $30 million to fund the entire ecosystem in Milwaukee when we talk about community safety across prevention, intervention, and healing. And so that what needs to come from public investment in terms of government. That needs to come from philanthropic and business investment as well in terms of the private sector. And so that's the number. And that formula is based on a national formula around how many outreach workers, how many violence interrupters, how many hospital responders, et cetera. So thank you for raising that.
2: Man, of course. So before they head out, please tell us how we can get in touch with 414 Life or the Comprehensive Injury Center at MCW.
4: Right. So if folks want to get in touch with us, they can definitely, do you want to live in terms of the number?
0: The number is 414-865-5789. That's the number they can get in contact with us, 414-865-5789. Our socials, 414 Life, you can definitely follow the socials. Follow what we're doing on Instagram or Facebook.
3: You can hit me too as well, 414-210-0726. 414-210-0726. What we do, we also going to use our socials to push the message out.
1: Absolutely.
3: There. Absolutely. 1-6 degrees of separation.
0: I want to add one thing. Incarceration has never historically changed or solved anything. More police never historically have changed or solved anything ever in life.
1: So on that note, we're going to say end mass incarceration, RIP to Chad. 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Shannon, how you feeling?
2: Man, feeling great. This was a great conversation. Thank you guys for coming out.
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0: check it out one time.
1: Great morning. I told you to be right there. Great morning, Truth Nation.
2: I know that bothered you.
1: Yeah, I know.
2: It bothered you.
1: I feel like I'm late because I was right. I was like, yeah, let me go. And
2: our producer said,
1: Wait a minute. Let it ride.
2: Hold on. Let it ride.
1: Let it ride.
2: Homer was like, I cannot.
1: It just keep calling me. I'd be like, great morning, Truth Nation, at 7. I'm like, yeah.
2: Be excited, ready to go. You can't help it.
1: Yeah. So when we were asked to hold up, wait a minute, before we go right in,
2: I'm like, wait a minute.
1: I was like, okay. We're going to be late. It's getting later. It's close to midnight. You know.
2: Right. Hey, but, I get it.
1: But great morning, Truth Nation. Welcome to Truth in the Morning on the award-winning 101.7 FM, The Truth. We are broadcasting live inside the American Family Insurance Studio in the heart of downtown at The Avenue. I am the legendary Home Blow, along with my girl,
2: Bailey Coleman. Isn't it just like, I think it's because of... you know, our background in radio, it's almost like double dutch where you about to jump in. You like, let's go. And somebody says, hold up. You like, what?
1: And now you looking like Mortal Kombat.
2: Exactly.
1: Trying
2: to get in. Trying to get in.
1: Hi, great morning, Save here. How you doing in film, our producer?
3: I'm good. Just thinking about the upcoming apocalypse.
2: He's always way deeper than us.
1: Yeah.
2: Okay, there we go.
1: How deep? Deeper than the ocean. So you want to give us a heads up on the apocalypse?
2: Yeah, so we can make sure.
1: Is that what we were waiting for before I could start? Because I was sitting here like, I'm telling you, I was double dutch like Bailey was saying. We up there like, come on.
2: Right. We like, we can do it. We can do it. We got this. You
3: know? No, you just got to let the audience settle in. You got to let the beat ride out.
1: Oh, they be right there. They already there.
3: I got you.
2: They ready to ride.
1: Yeah, they be ready. To go. Especially for a man that says consistently at 8 a.m. if you were supposed to be at work at 8 a.m., you're late. So especially for me. So I have to kind of get used to that.
2: They ready.
1: They be ready. Nurse R.N. Kawanda, everybody, Willie Jones, they there.
2: They all there.
1: Sister Lorena Star Marie, Anita Nicole, Tracy Hay, they there.
2: Yeah.
1: They there. Jasmine West, Venus Jones, they there.
2: Everybody there.
1: Yeah, they there. so yeah, that's

0: I had to get adjusted to that, Troop Nation. I mean, like, boom.
1: Had you messed up, huh?
0: Yeah. Bailey could see it.
1: Yeah, I could see it.
0: Bailey
1: could I can see it. Because there's a part of me, too.
0: Yeah.
1: It's just like, if you know you're supposed to come at a certain time, you're supposed to jump in.
0: We'd be like, what's up with the dead air?
1: Exactly.
0: What happened?
1: Even though there's music playing, you're like, wait a minute, hold on. I'm supposed to be talking. Wait a minute. You want me to what? You get a little messed up. Yeah.
0: It's the program director, brand manager in us. That's what that is.
1: Exactly.
0: That's it. That's it. That's all.
1: Exactly.
0: But yeah, but I'll adapt. But just know I'm a big Cindy. Like,
1: yeah, wait a minute. Hold on.
0: Now? Can I go now? Okay, and great morning. So, yeah, it's like, it's in there. It's in there. But we get it. We get it. But great morning. I love you. Appreciate you to everybody on our YouTube page. Make sure while you're there, you hit the like and subscribe button.
1: Absolutely.
0: Again, as we continue our journey to 8,000. So we're less than 100 away from being there. So hashtag that part, hashtag facts.
1: Exactly.
0: See, Anita Nicole said, exactly, Homer. Grace is important. You're not late, right?
1: You go, right.
0: But let's see, who are we here. Yeah, Nurse Aaron Kawanda said, we here 100.
1: Yeah,
0: absolutely.
1: I see you.
0: Yeah, we see you. We can see clearly now. You know, the mics are on.
1: Okay.
0: Bailey, how was your evening yesterday?
1: My evening was good.
0: Mm-hmm.
1: Yeah.
0: There you go.
1: Yeah. My evening. How was yours?
0: It was great. It was great. You know, again, like continuing to prep for the party. But yeah, so anything related to that is still a relaxing thing for me because I get the excitement of what is to come on June 27th and to see the children enjoying themselves.
1: Right.
0: Yeah. Blake Gump said, good morning, family. Always ready. Stay ready. There you go. There you go,
1: Blake. There it is, Blake.
0: There you go. Yep, that part. But I will learn. Discipline.
1: I will learn discipline. Just is, you know what? It's something that we learned a long time ago, so it's is what it is, right?
0: Right. Absolutely. Bailey, here's an interesting fact that is...
1: A factoid.
0: Yes.
1: A Homer factoid.
0: Well, actually, it's a CBS 58 story. Uh-huh. But it says that Wisconsin ranks number 8, worst road rage in America. Milwaukee drivers react to the new report. And it says Milwaukee is, you know, but just going state by state,
1: right?
0: They have an actual breakdown of
1: state by state. So where is Wisconsin? Since the city of Milwaukee is the worst.
0: Well, Wisconsin is number 8 in the worst, ranked in the worst drivers.
1: Okay.
0: Now I don't see the city breakdown. In this National Consumer Affairs report.
1: Okay.
0: But.
1: Who else?
0: I can give you, I can start at 18 and go to number 1.
1: Okay. Some reason you want to start at 18. That's an odd number.
0: That's where it shows here.
1: Okay. All right. I'm sure.
0: Okay. Hang on. Hold on. It's a scroll bar. Oh,
1: okay.
0: Okay. It got 51.
1: Oh, it got 51.
0: Now I'm going to hit them. And if it's your state, you just get ready. 51 is Maine. 50 is California.
1: 50?
0: Yes.
1: California. The 50th worst state for
0: road rage driving. Yeah.
1: Oh, I don't believe that. I don't believe that at all. I have lived in California many years ago.
0: So this is a lie.
1: It's a lie.
0: Okay.
1: Because guess what?
0: What?
1: I lived in California.
0: There you go.
1: It was a long time ago. And guess what, Homer?
0: What?
1: It was bad back then.
0: So, yeah, you can only imagine that it's number 49, Utah. Number 48.
1: Are there niggas, Utah? I mean, I don't need
0: black people.
2: It's a chill place.
1: Lots of
2: Mormons.
1: Yeah, absolutely.
0: Yeah, there you go.
1: There it is. That's why I don't believe this.
0: That's what I'm saying. I'm like,
1: everybody's related to each other.
0: In a way that they should be related in some cases.

0: Yes, this is my baby mom. Meet my sister Sarah. Be like, what the helly? What the helly? Okay. So, all right. 48, Iowa. 47, Ohio. 46, Virginia. 45, New Hampshire. 44, Washington.
1: Washington what? State. Oh, I don't believe that at all. I am from there. I go there twice a year.
0: Mm-hmm.
1: And they're number what? 44. Mm-hmm. Oh, and Milwaukee, Wisconsin is number 8. Unbelievable. I can't wait. Oh, my Washington crew. I know they're not up yet. They're going to watch this on the replay. Mm-hmm. Let me tell y'all something.
0: Mm-hmm.
1: They be running folk off the road. My own people. No, I'm just kidding. Not my own people. But look.
0: Yeah.
1: No.
0: Yeah, you can believe
1: driving
0: that.
1: Is crazy out there because, you know, it's almost like California now. Whenever you go somewhere, you're in a boatload of traffic.
0: Some people would use another word for that, but we understand radio etiquette.
1: Yes, exactly.
0: Boatload. No, it's a...
1: right.
0: We need Al.
1: Oh, right.
0: MKE to put it in.
1: Sugar, honey, iced tea.
0: There you go.
1: Of traffic. And when I tell you, I mean, like in the middle of the night, if you go someplace at 10 o'clock at night, you got all this traffic and people are just like outraged, honking their horns, cutting you off, all the things, y'all. It's way worse than here because there's more people there.
0: Right.
1: And it's just like, it's ridiculous. It's ridiculous. So, I mean, that they're 46 and Milwaukee is number 8. Oh, I can't believe that.
0: No, that's Washington is 44.
1: Okay, they're 44.
0: And Wisconsin is number eight. Yeah.
1: I believe that. It's, the whole thing is wrong.
2: Toss it
1: out the window. Trash it. Trash the survey. The survey is wrong, Homer. Okay. There's no way. No, them,
0: I'm just reading what Consumer Affairs.
1: I love my home state and my hometown.
0: Yes,
1: there's way too many people there, and they act ignorant. They act ignorant out on the road. I'm just letting y'all know right now. You go to Washington State, you better buckle up and get you an Uber. Maybe you don't even. I don't know.
0: A Waymo.
1: Or something. Because I'm gonna tell you now, it ain't no. Uh-uh. No.
0: Before we get to a break. And Troop Nation, y'all can chime in on this.
1: 833-212-1017.
0: You think some of these should have been higher up?
1: Yes. That should have been at least number three. And they say California is what?
0: For, like 50?
1: What?
0: Yeah, it's 50.
1: They need to trash, just burn it up. Throw the Drake album in there and just torch the whole
0: Journal of Consumer Research under Consumer Affairs. You got it wrong there, that from what we're hearing. But let's see. We got Mississippi, 43. Kentucky, 42. South Dakota, 41. 40.
1: South Dakota? 40. Like, is there anybody there besides cows? And I mean, what is going on in South Dakota? Mountains and stuff? Cows? Pastures? What is going on? They got... I mean, their road rage is worse than Seattle's.
0: Yeah,
1: really?
0: I'm going to say 40 before we go to our break and then come back with 39 through number one. Number 40 is Michigan.
1: Michigan?
0: Yeah, they number 40.
1: I can't believe that. Yeah. They got to be at least in the top 10. Come on now.
0: We're in the top 10.
1: You know how crazy it is there?
0: I know.
1: I've been there. I've seen the people. I've driven the streets.
0: I have too. And I agree. 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We got to take care of some bills.
1: Telling you, trash the survey.
0: We'll be black.
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Move. 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

0: Okay, all right, cool. Wait a minute. Think we are insane.
1: Let me tell you. When I get in the car with my sister in Seattle, she's a road rager. She don't play. She know what it is. Me and Kendall, we get to singing that song right there. And I swear, inevitably, when she starts driving, we get in the car with her. That song comes on the radio.
0: Wow.
1: And we just be like, move. Get out the way. And she just start laughing. Shut up, y'all. Shut up.
0: Troop Nation, we want you to know that was all impromptu. There was no rehearsal in advance. We just started. So yeah. But as we are talking about, Wisconsin has been ranked number 8 in the worst road rage.
1: And so, my hometown, Seattle, Washington.
0: It's 44.
1: And they are, let me tell you something.
0: California's 50.
1: And let me tell you, I've lived in both places. And I'm here to tell you, they both need to be in the top 10.
0: Okay.
1: Top 10. And worse than Wisconsin. No way.
0: Mm-hmm.
1: I'm telling you now, I've lived it.
0: Right.
1: You got to literally make sure your seatbelt's on and you are driving defensively and offensively. When you out there, you got to put on your game face when you get in the car out there.
0: Mm-hmm.
1: It ain't no, you know, Wisconsin, you might come upon somebody every so many miles. Right here, they jump in the car and it's on. It is on.
0: They are cracking up on the YouTube page. There's a free poll put up. Should Wisconsin be ranked 8th in the country for road rage? 75% say yes. And 25% say no for the brief poll. But there were some other comments. I mean, Nurse R.N. Kawanda said, I can agree with you on California, Shay Shay Foo Foo, because yep. I also lived in Sacramento, California.
1: There you go.
0: They need a top 5 spot for
1: yep,
0: sure.
1: Yep, yep.
0: And she said, Mississippi shouldn't even be on there with all them dirt roads. She said, now, Florida definitely has to be in the top 3. We will yes. see as I continue yes. To read.
1: And she right with the Mississippi, the dirt roads in Mississippi. Right. They got so many unpaved roads down there. How could they have road rage? They got to get over the dirt roads. She right.
0: Hey, listen.
1: They got towns without paved roads.
0: All right, so.

0: Let me continue with the list, and then Truth Nation, we definitely want to hear your thoughts and opinions on this, because this is something that popped up. I was like, oh, what? We number eight, Wisconsin.
1: I don't know how that works.
0: So I left off with number 40, which was Michigan. Number 39, Illinois. Number 38.
1: 39?
0: Yes.
1: I mean, I'm scared to drive in Chicago. I am scared to drive in Chicago. Are you kidding me?
0: They have a different style of driving in Chicago.
1: Yes, they have a whole different situation with the driving.
0: So, number 38, Alaska.
1: Number 30. Alaska shouldn't even be on the list.
0: Were they sliding?
1: Do they drive up there?
0: Sliding.
1: I mean, what is
0: okay.
1: Okay.
0: They're 38. Oklahoma is 37. Number 36 is West Virginia. Number 35, Massachusetts. Boston, Beantown, and all of that. Number 34, Arizona, out there in the desert. They number 34. 33 is Vermont. 32 is New York. I thought New York.
1: New York.
0: Been, yeah, I thought they would have been.
1: No.
0: Yeah, they give you.
1: They crazy
0: they give you
1: driving.
0: The bird
1: Are
0: and
1: you?
0: Everything.
1: I have almost been hit in New York at least twice.
0: All you hear is horns in New York.
1: And I'm a pedestrian. I'm a pedestrian almost getting hit. They don't play out there.
0: I know.
1: Even when you got the green light and you're supposed to be walking, you better run.
0: Number 31, Oregon. Number 30, Delaware.
1: Wait a minute. Oregon. Okay. They always say Oregon and Washington. They're right there together. So you mean to tell me they 31, they got a higher rate? No.
0: Okay.
1: Trash the list. Then Washington State?
0: Yeah.
1: Trash the list.
0: Number 29, Kansas. Number 28, Georgia.
1: Kansas is higher. Okay. You know what?
0: And Winky, we see you. We get to you. I just want to get through the numbers here. Let's see. Number 27, South Carolina. Number 26, Minnesota. Number 20, number 25, Missouri. Number 24, Alabama. Number
1: Alabama? Alabama?
0: Sweet home Alabama. Okay.
1: What is going on?
0: Number 23, North Dakota.
1: Are you kidding me? North Dakota has more ragers. Okay.
0: Number 22, Nebraska.
1: Nebraska? Does anybody go to Nebraska? Okay. They need to trash this list.
0: Number 21, Texas. They should be higher.
1: They should be higher.
0: They damn sure should be higher.
1: Yeah, absolutely.
0: Number 20, Idaho.
1: Idaho? You are kidding me.
0: Ain't nothing but potatoes. Number 19, Indiana.
1: Okay, listen. Nobody, everything's spread apart in Indiana.
0: Uh-huh.
1: Okay. I got some cousins down there. We don't have to talk about it. But right. I'm just saying, no way. Indiana.
0: Number 18, Washington, D.C. Number 17, Pennsylvania. Number 16, Rhode Island. Number 15,
1: Rhode Island.
0: Maryland.
1: Who go over there? You go over there?
0: No.
1: Ain't nobody going over to Rhode Island.
0: Number 14, Tennessee. Number 13.
1: How is Tennessee number 14 and California is in the 40s or something? What is that? You could tell this list need to be trashed.
0: Number 13, Connecticut. Florida is number 12.
1: Florida should be in the top 10.
0: I agree.
1: Without question.
0: I agree.
1: There are certain states that just need to be in the top 10. It don't even matter. You know they have higher population, more traffic, and all of that.
0: Number 11, Wyoming.
1: Wyoming?
0: Yeah.
1: Oh, my God.
0: Number 10,
1: Number
0: 10, North Carolina. Now, I don't get how they did this and you're on an island. Number 9 is Hawaii.
1: Come on now.
0: Aloha. Okay.
1: And a peaceful island at that.
0: And number 8, Wisconsin. Number 7, Montana.
1: Montana. You know what, Homer? Where'd this list come from?
0: Consumer Affairs.
1: They
0: the Journal of Consumer Research.
1: Montana is at number 7. There ain't nothing but horses and cows out there. What is going on?
0: Well, you know that horsepower. I had to go there. Because you said the horses. They got a lot of horsepower. Number 6, Nevada. Number 5, New Jersey. Number 4, Colorado. Number 3,

0: minute. Back up. Colorado is number... Y'all know this list is trash, right? Y'all do know that, right? I don't know who over there, or maybe they're working for the current administration.
1: Well, no, it says they're not a government agency.
0: You know what? I don't believe that. You believe that?
1: No. number three, Louisiana. Number two, New Mexico. And number one, Arkansas. Xavier, you agree with Arkansas being number one?
2: Well, if you look at the list, look at the gun ownership per state. Look at Milwaukee. All the stories that you guys report on, people shooting people for simple bumping people. Mm-hmm. I'm surprised you guys are surprised that we're eight.
1: Well, I thought that we would be up a little higher. Unfortunately.
2: That makes sense.
1: I was like, okay. But they did say Milwaukee. I don't see the breakdown of the actual cities like that. But we do have Winky Blue, who's been patiently holding on the Truth Talk text lines. Great morning, Winky Blue. Love you. Appreciate you. You hear the rankings of road rage. What's your truth this morning?
3: Well, this is a very good topic because there's a method behind the madness of this list, and it's like you said, it's not a government agency. I think it's probably sought after and put out there by Vision Zero. That's why California is way up there, number one, because they have to show that.
1: No, California Zero was number 50.
3: Number 50, right?
1: Yeah.
0: Well, they ain't got no ragers out there.
1: Yeah,
0: they ain't got none.
3: That's what I'm saying. Vision Zero. See, they have to show that Vision Zero is working. Mm-hmm. So California would have to be no casualties or no road rage, because they're the ones that are pushing Vision Zero. And the reason why we so low, because we just getting started on Vision Zero.
0: We high.
1: We number eight.
3: we number eight. Well, okay.
1: Out of the 51 states. Yeah, go ahead.
3: Number eight. The reason why we're number eight is because we're just getting started, and see, it's only probably about six or seven whole states that have accepted Vision Zero. Although there's a bunch of cities that have accepted it. All of these bump outs and roundabouts. This is, to control the traffic, to basically control us on how they want us to move. This Vision Zero is supposed to bring down casualties. But guess what? It causes more casualties. So I can see California be all of those, the ones that you were just naming, that's up high, that seems to have no action. Those are the ones that have actually adopted it. It ain't but about seven or eight of them that actually adopted Vision Zero. Now, there's cities, and they're trying to get the whole state. See, Wisconsin don't have the whole state. Milwaukee's the first one doing it. And, it might be a couple other little townships, but they want to move this Vision Zero thing forward, and we need to fight back, because Vision Zero actually caused more life loss than the reckless driving. And you might say, what you mean? You better stop. No, because every time a paramedic got to stop to get to a hospital, or especially if you got trauma, you got to go way out the freighter. Every time you, and then you got a single line, the paramedics is blowing the horn. He right there, that boy bleeding out, grandma having a stroke, whatever. Every time you got to go and hit a speed bump, you got to slow down, you got to pick it up. See, so this, and that's what they've been talking about in a lot of these meetings, that's pushing back against this mess. So it seems that it's a great thing. But in reality, how many lives have really been lost to this Vision Zero thing? And they put fear in us, and we all put our hands up. I'm tired of the road running these red lights and carrying on, and look at that, he just ran a light. But guess what? In reality, this joint actually assists stuff that exists. Casualties. And I got to say something else before that moment.
1: Yeah, go ahead.
3: I heard Al saying the sugar honey iced tea. You invented that, Homer, probably 20 years ago.
1: Yeah.
3: So Al picked that up. Al might don't even know where it came from. But you invented that sugar honey iced tea stuff, probably, like I say, over 20 years ago.
1: Yeah.
3: So with that, I'll land, right?
1: All right. Thank you, Winky. I love it. Yeah, like I said.

0: I've had acronyms for
1: it. Oh, yeah, you said you had acronyms for a minute.
0: Yeah, we got to get ready to take care of some bills.
1: When we come back, I want to tell everybody what Vision Zero is, what he's talking
0: about. Thank you, thank you. 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
1: Welcome back. Truth in the Morning. I'm the legendary Homer Blow, along with my girl,
2: Bailey Coleman.
1: And we were going over this list, which, again, I like to, you know, state where the information is coming from. So you can go to the site and you can dig up. And,
2: right.
1: And they got a lot of different things of how they came up with this.
2: Do they have a, that's one of the criteria. What's some of the criteria? Because this is like, this list is just.
1: Yeah, I know.
2: But it goes
1: with the methodology of it.
2: Okay, what's their methodology?
1: The Consumer Affairs Research Team analyzed the 50 most populous U.S. metropolitan areas with sufficient data to identify the cities with worst traffic. Throughout this analysis, city and metro may be used interchangeably, though all data is analyzed at the Metropolitan Statistical Area. MSA is the acronym for it, level. For each category and metric, the metropolitan area with the highest value received the maximum number of points, with all other metros receiving relative scores. Category scores were summed to calculate an overall score out of 100.
2: Okay, what did all that mean?
1: Yeah. Well, maybe they'll
2: So do they have guns? Did they have guns involved with this?
1: Well, you know, this one is the this one is just the particular traffic. That's why I say I would tell people to go and go to the site. It's Consumer Affairs and Journal of Consumer Research. So that is what you would be Alexa, Google, Bing, whatever the hell you use.
2: Okay, Bing's
1: Siri. Yes, it is, unfortunately.
2: Okay.
1: You know, whatever it is that you use to get your information.
2: I would say,
1: But you were talking about we had Winky, Winky Blue on the line, and he brought up Vision Zero.
2: So let's roll back and talk about what Vision Zero is.
1: There we go.
2: It's a global road safety strategy. It's aimed at eliminating all traffic fatalities and serious injuries while promoting safe, equitable mobility for everyone. You guys have seen these commercials, right? Zero deaths in Wisconsin and all that kind of stuff.
1: I know I have.
2: Yeah, you've seen them because they featured lots of different what I would call local celebrities and stuff like that, including Donald Driver, I think, did one.
1: Yep, absolutely.
2: Yeah, and Vision Zero is a multinational initiative first introduced in Sweden back in 1995 and officially adopted by the Swedish Parliament in 1997. Through all of that, it traveled through to the United States. And, you know, in order to be a part of this initiative here in the United States, there are over 100 things that the state has to do in order to get in on the initiative, to be a part of it. And I think there may be some funds attached to it, that kind of thing. But that's what it is. So you get a better idea of what Winky was talking about. And
1: you've been informed.
2: Yes.
1: And that we'll have here on The Truth on The Grapevine with Manon Sabir, which is on from 1 p.m. to 4 p.m. Central Standard Time on The Truth 101.7. And they'll be talking about Vision Zero. We will have guests from the city and Vision Zero on Manon Sabir's show, The Grapevine, at 1 p.m. Central Standard Time. So you want to get even more clarity. You want to be able to ask your questions and get answers and find out the truth so you'll better understand what this is and say, do you believe it's working and how did they come up with their numbers and things of that nature.
2: Right.
1: So get involved.
2: And in the meantime, you can go on the city.milwaukee.gov/VisionZero and get up to date on it because it's right there,
1: you know,
2: the initiative and all the things. So even with this afternoon, when you tune in and you check it out, you'll be even more up to date on it, on what it is and the initiative and all these things.
1: And here, another thing to keep in line with.

0: that when we talk about the information on this consumer affairs website, please go and Google it and look for yourself. I always tell people, you can hear us talk about things, but I always say, go do your own research. Go do your own research.
1: Dive in on it.
0: Some people will discredit this and discredit that. And it's like when we were talking about the $1.8 billion budget that was passed by MPS. And Blake Gump had called in, and he was going on a whole tangent.
1: And
0: I was like, hold up.
1: Hold on. It's all there.
0: All the information you need. So
1: I mean, even with this Vision Zero, they have a 2025 annual report that's posted there, so you can see what's going on, you know, and if it's beneficial, if it's working, and you know, you can get all the information. It's just a deep dive, and you know what?
0: Absolutely,
1: it just adds to your life. You know a little bit more.
0: Absolutely, and on this consumer affairs page, it says article sources. You can go down and click. And it says consumer affairs writers primarily rely on government data, industry experts, and original research from other reputable publications to inform their work. Specific sources for this article include the U.S. Census Bureau, Explorer Census Data, which was accessed May 11th, 2026, letting you know that they're keeping it up to date. Also, the Federal Highway Administration. Quarterly urban congestion reports. All these that I'm reading were done and accessed on May 11, 2026. So you know it's a current situation.
1: Right.
0: National Highway Traffic Safety Administration, Metro, NYU Wagner, Open Plans, San Francisco Municipal Transportation Agency, the Houston Chronicle, clicktohouston.com. This is where they access all of the data that's on the topic that we're talking about right now.
1: Yeah,
0: for their story. We go ahead, Bailey.
1: You know, even if you go on the government website, city.milwaukee.gov/vision-zero, you can check out upcoming events that are happening in conjunction with this Families for Safe Streets. There's a workshop that's coming up on June 9th. You can check out the city's action plan, the traffic violence dashboard, how you can take action. You can get the whole rundown on
0: it. And that's
1: it.
0: That's all. And I just.
1: And you might find that Blake is. not Blake. Yes, that Blake is in here. No. Yeah. But that.
0: Blake
1: Winky,
0: Gump invented
1: Winky,
0: the font.
1: Right.
0: to type all this information and data in.
1: So, so you might find though that Winky might have a little conspiracy theory going on, but you know, the information is here, so you don't have to feel like you don't know.
0: Right. Hiding it from you.
1: Right. Because they ain't hiding.
0: It's in plain sight.
1: Yeah, well, absolutely. Yeah. I mean, you've seen the commercials, right?
0: Yeah.
1: Yeah.
0: Absolutely. Mm-hmm. So again, Troop Nation, we see you on the Troop Talk text lines. If you can hold through, we got to take care of some bills because taking care of bills is how we make sure that we get paid.
1: Exactly.
0: So the more bills, I know y'all may hate them, but the more bills, the merrier. me and Bailey was thinking about asking for a raise.
1: Okay, listen.
0: And then it'd be like, Truth in the Morning will no longer exist. Okay. It'll be replaced.
1: Shout out to Biko. Listen, shout out to Biko. He texted us right now.
0: Absolutely.
1: All right. He going to break.
0: Go to break. No, that is not what his text is about. But you're listening to Truth in the Morning on the award-winning 101.7 The Truth. I am the legendary Home Blow, along with my girl,
1: Bailey Coleman. Oops.
0: Truth Nation. We see you on the lines. Hopefully you can hold through the break and we'll come right to you. We'll be black.
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7: Okay.

0: reminds me of Hove.
1: Okay, exactly.
0: The Rock. We've got Patient Troop Nation listeners and supporters that are on our Truth Talk text line. Mm-hmm. You can get in, too,
1: yes,
0: by calling
1: 833-212-1017. Or that you can text us there as well.
0: That's right. So we've got Al MKE. Great morning. Love you. Appreciate
1: good
0: you.
1: Good morning, Al.
0: Talking about Vision Zero. You hear us talking about ranking number eight, Wisconsin ranking number eight.
1: I can't wait until my family listens back to this show.
0: What's your truth, Al?
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1: Hello.
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1: That part.
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1: Yeah.
2: 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So Vision Zero wouldn't serve him no purpose. 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Vision Zero is for the people who always got to pay paying premiums because everybody want to act like we shouldn't be afraid, but when they hit your car, they want to do a hit and run like some of their parents who raised them did. That's why they always give you an excuse. Well, you know, I got to take care of kids. Kids can tell you not take your foot off the brake and put it on the gas. Mm. This is from the lack of responsibility. So to you people who are listening, just be responsible drivers and always keep your car over a half a tank of gas. Mm. And you don't have to worry about nobody pushing you out of traffic. Mm. Have a great day, everybody.
0: Ooh, thank you.
1: Thank you, Al.
0: We've got Mr. Lee. Mr. Lee, great morning. Love you. Appreciate you. You hear the conversation about the traffic and road rage. What's your truth, Mr. Lee?
3: Man, well, Al, quite poignant, fella. Yes, so my experience, so this word comes to mind when it comes to road rage, because I've been frequent to half of those places that you named, but that word is bogarting. I'm quite sure y'all remember that,
1: yeah.
3: Bogarting.
1: Yep,
3: yes,
1: yeah.
3: Yes, that was a big word, so... Back in the day, going even frequent to Chicago, I was told after getting my license that, be careful. They're going to bogart down there. And I learned what that meant is when you get ready to put your blinker on, every car that's behind you is going to fly around you, cut you off, and treat you like you're not supposed to get over.
1: Exactly.
3: So I thought at least Chicago would have been number one.
1: There you go.
3: That analysis.
1: There it is.
0: What?

0: tell us.
1: They did tell us, though. Yeah. They did tell us where they got the information. The Federal Highway Administration and National Highway Traffic Safety Administration.
0: They never drove in Chicago. In Chicago.
2: Watch this. Now, you're talking about dirt roads. Believe it or not, take that same driving in Chicago, add it to the dirt roads in Birmingham, Twisty Roads, Birmingham, Alabama. Uh-huh. I mean, should have been up there on the list. So I'll leave it at that and continue to laugh. Thank you, guys.
1: Yeah, absolutely. We appreciate you. Again, Troop Nation, if you want to get in on this.
0: They ain't never drove in Chicago. They ain't never drove in Seattle. They just doing the numbers.
1: They're taking the numbers. Federal Highway Administration.
0: They ain't go out there and experience. They be like, national, so-and-so, number
1: which
0: one.
1: Are government agencies, though. Those. So, but yeah. But no, I mean, I'd be like, nah, ask Waymo. Look at the cameras from Waymo.
0: Okay.
1: And all the autonomous driving vehicles. Yes. Yeah. Ask them.
0: Yeah, absolutely.
1: Because they filming everything.
0: Yeah, they are. You're right.
1: They stopping like, why is our Waymo stopping? Did you see that? Y'all didn't prepare us for
0: okay.
1: that. Y'all better go black inside and do some more adjustments.
0: Okay, okay.
1: This ain't like the Jetsons.
0: No, not at all.
1: Everybody just minding their business. Now.
0: Okay.
1: You get be like, why? What is that? Like, no, Waymo ain't trying to swerve.
0: Exactly.
1: Waymo is trying to take you from point A to point B, and then to point C, and then to point D.
0: Exactly.
1: That's it. That's all. You're like, I don't understand this. Waymo be out there confused. Like, we're gonna stop here because these cars
0: exactly
1: not doing what they supposed to do.
0: Exactly.
1: Yeah. Can you imagine Waymo getting a ticket?
0: No.
1: No, I couldn't either. But they do say that they have problem with the Waymo cars because of, like, they haven't got adjusted to, like, when there's puddles of water, how to navigate around it.
0: Oh, really?
1: Yeah.
0: Oh, wow.
1: Found that information out while I was in Texas.
0: Oh, okay.
1: I was like, wow. You know,
0: do they
1: have them in Texas?
0: They have them in Texas?
1: Yeah.
0: I know my cousin rode one in New York. Mm-hmm. He lives in New York. And he was like, I can't believe this. Ain't nobody up here. Hold on. Wait a minute.
1: You know, and a lot of people, like, there are a lot of people who are terrified to try to be in a driverless car, right?
0: Right.
1: But I say that technology has been preparing us for this for the longest.
0: Yeah.
1: And what I mean by that is, your car will vibrate your seat or your steering wheel when you swerving out of the lane, like, hey, get it together.
0: Yep.
1: Get it together.
0: Yeah, it'll beep. Beep, beep.
1: Absolutely.
0: Oh, I'm sorry.
1: Absolutely.
0: I'm sorry.
1: And the front-facing cameras and the rear-facing cameras is like,
0: all the things.
1: So it's kind of getting you to where it's like, all right. And then you got the driverless car. You know, you like Teslas. You can end up putting them in the mode, and it's taking you where you got to go.
0: Yeah, I had a former boss.
1: Mm-hmm.
0: He had like 3 or 4 Teslas.
1: Wow.
0: And they all drove for him because he had a little vision situation.
1: Okay.
0: Yeah.
1: See what I'm saying? But so it's like people have been exposed to it, but they don't even understand that, like, you really are in a situation where there are cars that can park for you.
0: Yeah, absolutely.
1: I'm talking about your car type thing. Like, not the Waymo car.
0: Exactly.
1: I'm talking about your car.
0: Your car,
1: so I just say that it's all been a setup to kind of get you adjusted to, like, here's where technology is going.
0: Yeah.
1: Here's where the future is going.
0: Yeah.
1: And my problem is the people who are afraid of what's next, because it's coming. Whether you want to accept it, whether you want to face it or not, it's coming.
0: Yeah.
1: And you either going to...
0: Have you ridden in a Waymo?
1: No, but I wouldn't be afraid. Wouldn't be afraid.
0: I don't know.
1: Bailey!
0: I don't know. I don't know about all that.
1: Come on, Bailey.
0: I don't know. Bailey. I'll have to look at it. Maybe have somebody go around the block once or twice so I could see you came back safely. I don't know. I do not know. I probably would do it if I was on a trip and didn't have a choice.
1: But we trust all these other people that are driving around us, and they are the ones killing us. I heard about the Waymo.
0: You heard about the Waymo?
1: I heard about the Waymo.
0: Killing nobody.
1: Now, when power goes out,

0: then it's a whole problem for Waymo.
1: Listen,
0: it's electric.
1: I'm just old school.
0: And it just
1: stops. I
0: still
1: got a problem with Uber.
0: Damn.
1: I take a picture of the Uber driver. I don't know.
0: Well,
1: you.
0: I mean, yeah, you should. You know, I
1: send it
0: got
1: to somebody. I send it to somebody. As soon as I get it, I'd be like, all right, this who picking me up, y'all.
0: But if you can also share there, your ride. You can share.
1: Yeah, like, I've done that before, too. Yeah. I didn't like that. So I don't really know.
0: Baby,
1: people get in the car.
0: You had to come
1: get
0: into
1: the car with you.
0: You got to come into the light.
1: Surely it's less expensive, but you know what?
0: It's more Uber drivers that need to be afraid of their passengers.
1: Probably.
0: I'm just saying.
1: But
0: Xavier, what's your thoughts?
1: Hey, you're right.
0: You driving a driverless car? You riding that? Or
1: of
0: have
1: course
0: you ridden
1: he is.
0: In one?
1: He probably has.
2: I haven't ridden in one, but I don't mind it.
1: He don't mind it. He don't care. He ready to rock out. Xavier said, I'm in.
2: I get paid. If
1: there you go.
0: Yeah,
1: that's
0: okay,
1: true.
0: See, now that's a problem that I have that when what? People say things like that, right?
1: Why?
0: I have to tell them when they late, okay? Because we got to take care of some bills. But no, I mean.
2: It's America.
0: Listen.
1: It is.
0: Okay,
1: exactly.
0: Listen, bro. Listen.
1: Exactly.
0: Okay, so you're going to take me here. No, because we got to come back on time. I'll talk about it on the other side at 8 o'clock. So remember, I'm going to bring up that point.
1: Y'all, hurry up and run in the building. He's going to count
0: morning,
1: you out if you 8 minutes and 30 seconds.
0: I don't
1: want count
0: seven
1: you out. So hurry up. I'll see you tomorrow. Bye.
0: We'll be black.
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15: 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I am the legendary Home Blow, along with my girl,
10: Bailey Coleman.
15: If you were supposed to be at work at 8 a.m., you're late. And we don't want to hear no excuses. Ain't that right? Nurse Ariane Kawanda. Talking about it's 8 o'clock. If you're scheduled to be at work and you're not there, you're late. Don't listen to Shay Shay Foo Foo. And shout out to Dame. They give you grace. Your job will not. That's all I'm saying. You know what I'm saying? Can't we just all get along?
10: Shout out to the homie Dame.
15: Yes. So
10: with
15: now.
10: With his 5 minute, 5 minute grace period there. Shout
15: five
10: out to Dame.
15: 5 minutes of grace. Yeah, no.
10: Shout out to Dame.
15: Okay. So now, Xavier, where were we with you saying that, you know, at least you'll get paid, correct? Like, so we were talking about the Consumer Affairs report and talking about the traffic and the road rage and the states that have the highest rates of road rage. And
10: then he said,
15: about, you know, if he got hit when we're talking about Waymo cars or, you know, and
10: then he'd sue.
15: Yeah, that he'd sue. And this is my issue that I have with some of those people. Some of those people, you'll be in a good place. But I believe the majority of those people will not be in a good place. Xavier, if you sue, and how much would you sue for? How much would you give me an amount?
16: Depending on the damages.
15: Okay, so
16: if I break my neck.
15: What's the lowest?
16: I mean, it just depends on the damages.
15: You just said your neck, so I'm just saying.
16: Oh, if I broke my neck and I'm severely injured?
15: Yeah. Mm-hmm.
16: I don't know. I'll seek legal consultation, and we'll come up with a great number.
15: Let's say $1 million, bro. Come on, just come on with something.
16: $2 million.
15: You're stretching.
10: Not realistic.
16: I'm just giving you what
15: I'm saying. Okay, but here's where I'm going with that. A lot of the people that say that.
10: Well, wait a minute, you broke your neck.
15: That's where I'm going, Bailey. A lot of these people act like life is going to be normal, and they're going to really be able to enjoy it when

0: somebody got to wipe slob from your mouth and you can't enjoy it. Everybody else is enjoying your money. Your caretaker is enjoying your money. Your other family. You got this big, beautiful house, but you got to roll around like Christopher Reeves to do anything. And you got to learn to let me use this. I've got this thing on my head. And if I think this way, it'll do this. But you sit here like this and you're talking about, but I'm a millionaire. If you can even talk, you might have to. Listen, I don't want to have to suffer the damages that could be associated with that accident. You know, now for the rest of my life, they had you're a double amputee.
1: So now
0: you ain't able to kick it no more.
1: Really going extreme.
0: But this is what I'm saying.
1: Yes.
0: But that happens to a lot of people. Some people have to have amputations because of the damage. So are you really able to? Y'all acting like some people that say that. Y'all acting like y'all gonna be like y'all normal self. Some people are not. Some people for the rest of their life got to wear a colostomy bag. Some people for the rest of their life got to deal with all of the things that happen. Your brain injury, a traumatic brain injury, can change the game forever. They'd be like, Xavier. And you just sitting there.
2: All those things that you said gives a person even more reason to sue.
0: Yeah, but again, for what? So you want to get injured to that degree so your family and friends can enjoy your money. You're putting that degree on him.
1: Well, what I'm
0: saying, because people act like that's not a possibility. I'm just saying, you got to keep it real. If you broke your neck and now you're a paraplegic.
2: All right, let's say
0: are
2: I
0: you
2: broke
0: gonna really,
2: my leg.
0: Yeah, you got to hope. The person hitting you, they may not say just break a leg. The car that you're driving may not say just break a leg. It may say cave his chest in with the steering wheel.
2: I didn't know this would trick me so much.
0: Break glass. Let the broken glass go into my eyes and
1: I
0: now
1: I'm blind. I just
0: don't
1: think you should get into a Waymo car. I think
0: I'm just saying.
2: Nah,
1: catch a bus.
0: I'm just saying, people really need to think about that, because people be like walking across the street. Yeah, if they hit me, I'm going to own that. Yeah, but if you can't drive it, how about that? I'm just saying, it's a reality that some people don't look at. I bet you Blake Gump knows. He like, you know, I used to be a paraplegic. I'm sorry. I don't want to wish that on him. But that's just something that I be wanting people to think about. Like, a lot of people think they're going to come out unscathed.
1: Oh, no.
0: Blake Gump is on the line. See, speak of the devil. Or no, the originator. our friend, our brother, Blake Gump, great morning. Love you, appreciate you. You hear the conversation this morning. What's your truth?
3: It used to be speak of the devil, so I got saved. I'm all right, man. I got hit January 10th, and I got hit by an F1 350 diesel dually, and I was working. They made me full-time. I quit my other three jobs, and I set my businesses down for a minute to work for this transportation company I work for in Waukesha. And I was hit on a Saturday, January 10th. I never knew that you can have, like, my flank, my entire left flank. Now, I've only heard that in the Navy. So my spine, my pelvis, my lungs, my stomach, I got 3 broke ribs, 2 cracked ribs. They're just healing now. And they can't even find, dude. I got workers' comp. My bill's like $27,000. They paid all that. Everybody said, man, you better sue your job. Man, you better sue your job. I got workers' comp. Why would I want to sue my job? And it wasn't my job that got me hurt. Somebody that was speeding run through a rail line on 34th and Cherry smacked me in my work van. So millions of dollars hustling or millions of dollars legal compares to nothing when you're in pain and you've got, like you say, you got a colostomy bag or you got a diaper for the rest of your life and you're not even in that condition to have it. When you are changed, I was changed. And like when I got shot up, I was changed. I can't sleep the same no more. I don't think no more. I don't act the same no more. But being in a car accident, when being in a car accident, man, my kid's mama, Alpine, I need you to help me move Kamora's stuff. Y'all can use my van, and you can get whoever you sleep with now to help you. I'm not moving. Hey, he's

0: next to me. 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I do something to you if I need to get you off me, but when you get the new tongue slam against you, man, you're different.
1: Mm-hmm.
0: Yeah. You're totally
1: mm-hmm.
0: different. So like money don't, like what Prince say, money don't matter tonight, don't matter if you can't spend it right, Jack.
2: There you go.
0: Y'all have a good day, man.
2: All right, thank you, Blake. But that's just the point that I'm making. Like a lot of people act like, oh, I'm gonna come out and just still be my normal self. You might not be.
1: No.
2: And it's really worth being like, yeah, well, I'll be rich. Rich and paraplegic don't go well with me. And so for those of you who can deal with that, be like, and now you got to have girls to come and dance for you. You know what I mean? You can't do nothing with it, though. You can't do nothing with it.
1: You a whole mess, Homer.
2: I'm just saying, wishful thinking. Be like, ooh, if I can will myself. Uh-uh. You're like, ain't no willing. Ain't no willing.
1: You could will. In a-
2: yeah, Willie. You'd be Willie. They'd be like, that ain't Xavier, that's Willie.
1: Will yourself in a wheel
2: right.
1: chair. Yeah.
2: You know what I'm saying? So, yeah.
1: Well, but it doesn't always go
2: right. Right, I know. But yeah. A lot of people I know that thought that they were going to be living high off the hog, so to speak.
1: Well, I mean, you know
2: they,
1: what?
2: They have some issues.
1: Money comes and goes.
2: There you go.
1: But I think, you know.
2: Give me my health and strength.
1: Yeah, exactly.
2: That's what's priceless.
1: Yeah, exactly. But money comes and goes.
2: Yeah. We got Kathy on the Truth Talk text lines, 833-212-1017. Great morning, Kathy. Love you. Appreciate you. You hear the discussion. What's your truth?
3: Yes. Good morning, everybody. You know what? They're not looking for the serious accidents like this guy just called about, or the young man that the boat smashed down and he died. They're not looking for that. They're looking for fake accidents to say your back and shoulder hurt and your arm hurts so they can get a little bit of money, you know, $25,000 or $15,000. Those are fake accident type people. They're looking for a little change in their pocket. Instead of getting a good education or a good job to begin with, they want to live off of somebody else, and they don't even have insurance. Mm. You know, I ran into a lot of people who had accidents, like maybe somebody hit them or vice versa. They don't have no insurance, and you got no license plate, but you're supposed to carry all the insurance to cover them. I mean, I can't comprehend that besides being ignorant. They're looking for fake accidents. They're not looking for an arm or a leg or quadriplegic, like you said. They're looking for some quick money, Homer. Mm-hmm. They're going to bump the car a little bit, or you bump them, and then they turn around and say, oh, my arm and shoulder hurts, and it's kind of hard to detect that. So they run around like that, faking it, going to a physical therapist for a while and stuff. But I'm going to tell you something about fake accidents. They're about to take a lot of people off Social Security and make them work so many hours. So don't get Social Security and go out and work 16 days or 16 hours a week or a month to get a small check. If you can do that, you can work on a regular job. And I'm telling you now, Trump is making them people get off this program, and they're working with Dr. Oz. And I am so blessed that they're doing that. 99% of these people, I shouldn't say 99%, a great percentage of these people do not need to be on Social Security disability. They do not.
2: Right.
3: They have to stop the medical industry with insurance and money. But they're going to pull all these people out. But Homer, these are fake accidents. These people want to get hit just a little bit
2: right.
3: and say their whole back went out.
2: Right.
3: And they had a back problem to begin with.
2: Right.
3: And don't have a back or physical problem that's on paper because your Social Security number cures into that. And they'll say, okay, this is a previous injury. So how much were you really injured? This is a previous injury from years ago. That happened to somebody one time that I know personally. Okay.
2: Mm-hmm.
3: And then I know somebody was at a property of mine, and I heard he was trying to catch a case. I went right over there and told him, you can come on down. We're going to get some supplies. I took him home. He wasn't working on my house.
2: That part. That part.
3: You know, trying to catch a case because he was a poor person, didn't have nothing going on, didn't try to educate himself. Take your best to school or somewhere.
2: Mm-hmm.
3: I mean, get a life. It's just, it's sorry.
2: Yep. Gotcha. Thank you for your call, Kathy. We love you.
3: Y'all have a good day.
2: Yep, you too. But yeah, so that you know, kind of really sums it up.
1: Uh-huh.
2: That's it. That's all.
1: Yeah.
2: So just don't think that you're going to actually come out unscathed all the time. For those that do, we get it.
1: Yeah.
2: Gotta get your come up, and so is your attorney. But, but it's like, no, like, I be looking at it like, no, because if, you know, I'm a radio personality.
1: Yes.
2: I'm a talk show host. I'm a DJ.
1: Yeah.
2: I do a lot of community work.
1: Mm-hmm.
2: And so for me, your voice gone. All your what?
1: Right.
2: What? Now I got to be like, I don't want you. I just want to go to break.
1: Don't do that.
4: We got to get ready to take care of the bills
1: right
4: now.
1: Oh, my gosh.
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0: 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Along with my girl.
1: Bailey Coleman. My voice is still here, y'all. We good.
0: You weren't in the accident. We'll be black.
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3: Welcome back.
4: Don't, please, Homer.
3: I'm the legendary Homer Blow, along with my girl
4: Bailey Coleman,
3: of course, and our producer Xavier, who, you know, I'm going to call him the new Christopher Reeves. But anyway,
4: Don't call him that. Do not put that on him. I'd rather you call him our resident ologist.
3: Okay. Yeah. He's our white ologist.
4: Yeah.
5: Homer's triggered today.
4: He is triggered today, isn't he?
3: No.
4: Well, he was a little triggered yesterday, too, though.
3: Yeah, no.
5: I guess it's my job.
3: But some things take a life of their own. Initially, uh-huh. We were just, you know, really kind of talking about that stuff in our banner.
4: Yeah.
3: As it related to the statistics of the who's ranking what and how Wisconsin ranked number 8, but mm-hmm. it actually took us to and through into the 8 o'clock hour.
4: Yeah.
3: But there's another disturbing situation that is taking place.
4: You know what? Can I just say this?
3: Yes, you can.
4: We've only had like 2 really hot days, right?
3: Mm-hmm.
4: Yesterday, I think, was the start of meteorological. Say that 10 times.
3: There you go.
4: Summer. What is going to happen the rest of this? We got...
3: It ain't even black people hot yet.
4: June. Yeah. We got all of June left.
3: June 2nd.
4: Mm-hmm. July. Mm-hmm. August. And you know, a lot of times our summers go into September.
3: Yep.
4: Yeah, what are we finna do?
3: Well, there are...
4: I need you to talk to your kids, Homer.
3: Okay. And they are. That's one of the things that I've always done. You know, Cheryl is very keen on saying them yo people. And when we're talking about some of the craziness and the recklessness that's going on.
4: Right.
3: And I say, you're right. You don't understand? Because they're not going to. Now, the community, in my opinion, will differentiate and be like, okay, well, but you don't do that. I get it. But I'm still black. Right. When they see it, all they see is black people.
4: That's it.
3: You know what I'm saying?
4: That's all.
3: So it's like, all y'all.
4: Yeah.
3: You know, and it's like, no.
4: Because we're all in a group.
3: But I all the people that got degrees and all of that be like, but I got this and I got.
4: Right.
3: You're still black.
4: Exactly.
3: As Jay-Z would say.
4: Yeah.
3: You're still a. You know what I'm saying?
4: Yeah.
3: You're still a.
4: Yeah.
3: In the end. So although I am not happy and proud of all of my people.
4: Right.
3: I know that they're still my people.
4: Mm-hmm.
3: And the things, and this is why I come from the perspective that I come from,
4: mm-hmm.
3: because what they are doing is still going to affect me.
4: Yep.
3: You know what I'm saying? It's still going to affect me. And
4: that's because everybody or people that don't know us
3: mm-hmm.
4: put us all in a basket together.
3: Absolutely.
4: Even though they don't know us.
3: That's right.
4: Even though, you know, some people are not for robbing and pillaging. Other people are.
3: That's right.
4: Even though, you know, certain people like to do certain things.
3: Yeah.
4: You know?
3: According to a lot of other people.
4: Yeah.

0: Yeah.
1: Like the West Coast All-Stars, we all in the same gang.
0: Yeah, there it is. We all in the same gang.
1: We all in the same gang.
0: Yeah.
1: You know, so.
0: Because we black.
1: Right. And we look black.
0: Don't matter your shade.
1: Right.
0: Your complexion.
1: Well, some of those complexions, they get passes.
0: Yeah.
1: But they still let them know in the end, like, you still black too.
0: There it is.
1: You know, so.
0: And some people that aren't black, mm-hmm. but have more olive, that's what they like to say, a more olive complexion.
1: I like that, Bailey.
0: They be like, you black too.
1: That's right. Matter. You still, I'm telling you, Jay-Z put it best. And that's it. And they, at times, for some of those who feel like that they're not and that they've rose above it and they're in an upper echelon.
0: Right.
1: They slap them in the face real quick and remind you.
0: What happened? Michael Jackson. I was going to say the same thing. You see what happened with Michael? And then when them child abuse claims and all that came down. It's like, oh, no, you black.
1: Right.
0: I don't care how how the vitiligo got you or whatever. You black.
1: Right.
0: How long
1: had Epstein been doing all the stuff he was doing? I'm just saying. So,
0: okay.
1: Xavier, you have a comment here?
0: Years.
1: he turned his microphone around like. Okay, all right.
2: You're talking about Epstein?
1: Yeah. Yeah, but we were just saying that when we talk about they remind some of our elite black people that you still
0: black.
1: Yeah.
0: I mean, Diddy found that out, didn't he?
1: Yeah.
0: You still black.
1: Oh, yeah. Oh, yeah.
0: You did all that.
1: Michael Jordan's,
0: black.
1: All of that. Yeah. You feel what I'm saying?
0: You did all that. You got all that money, but you still black.
1: Yeah.
0: So you finna go to jail.
2: Yeah, I think the biggest token, Candace Owens found out she was black when Donald Trump went after her.
0: Mm-hmm. Oh, yeah.
2: That's the people that I'm talking about that are tokens.
0: Oh, yeah.
2: You know, these Officer Tatums.
0: Yeah.
2: I don't know if you heard of those kind of people.
1: Oh, yeah.
0: You know what's crazy?
1: We're knowledgeable.
0: You know what's crazy? They allow certain white people to, or I should say certain Caucasians, mm-hmm. to demean them.
1: Mm-hmm.
0: And take them down because of their color.
1: Right.
0: And then, when they're ready, it's all good.
1: Yep.
0: Yeah. You know?
1: That's exactly how they do it. Yep.
0: Yeah. You know?
2: I find it interesting that black people are the only, like, there's literally a billion-dollar industry around black people coming out and bashing other black people for, being the token white person on the Fox News panel.
0: Yeah.
2: You know, stuff like that.
0: Yeah.
2: And like we were talking about, like, the Candace Owens and stuff like that.
0: Uh-huh.
2: Like, these people have made millions of dollars off of just being the token black and saying what the white people want to say.
0: Yeah.
2: Just because they're black, so they can't say, they're racist. It's very interesting.
1: Right. But oftentimes, for those people that take that role and perspective on it, they're immediately spotted by black people.
0: Yeah.
1: Like, what the hell are you talking about?
0: Oh, yeah.
1: What are you talking about? We're not falling for the banana in the tailpipe.
0: Yeah.
1: We know you carrying their water.
0: Exactly.
1: What I don't like is when some other people, such as myself, will call out some of our behaviors that are totally out of order and we should be taking accountability and self-accountability on, and then you're put in the Candace Owens category. No. We don't want them talking about us, but we can't even say, look, we got to check ourselves. And if we don't, they're going to end up, everything that they set in place is going to happen. If we got to sit and say, well, it's just because of the poverty level. I was poor as hell, too. The hell? Like people act like this is new. People act like rape and incest inside of families are new. No. People act like people homeless is new. No. People act like people addicted to drugs is new. It's not. Alcoholism. None of this is new. So, again, it really comes down to choices that people make. And if it's one thing to make a bad decision or a bad choice and learn from it, even if you make a couple of mistakes, but if you just continuing to do it, I no longer look at it as, oh, well, you got to think about this. You got to think about that. No, you got more resources out here now.

0: than ever before. So some of the things, like when people, what happens in this house stays in this house, now you can share this with people, and guess what? Some things will be done. People that look like you will be like, hey, look, we had to deal with that. I'm a victim of this. I'm a victim of that. And so let me give you some resources that I never had. Let me give you places that you can go and talk to, and people that understand what you're going through, and you don't have to worry about, oh, the world gonna hear this, or the world, you know, safe spaces. But I'm telling you, so we had to deal with the prostitution and all this kind of stuff that went on back in the day. You know, the pimps and all of that kind of stuff, all of that, the drug addiction, the heroin addicts and all of that. But then when some people act like, well, y'all don't understand what, that's a damn lie. I do understand. And then when people, another pet peeve of mine, and I talk about this all the time, I talked about it on this show, you know, last year and the year before that, is that when they try to say, we act like we ain't never been kids before. I have, but I ain't done none of that dumbass stuff that y'all talking about. So just say the ones you grew up with were out there stealing cars. We're doing this. We're doing that.
1: You know what?
0: You know what I'm saying?
1: That bothers me too, because okay. I'll tell you the truth about it. Just because these kids are doing this, we didn't do none of that.
0: Right.
1: We absolutely didn't. Now, we had our own times, and yes, today is different.
0: Mm-hmm.
1: But you and your plan and your purpose of raising your child
0: right
1: needs to be more comparable to what's going on today. You should not say, oh, that's nothing.
0: Right.
1: Because that little, oh, they're just knocking out the neighbor's window, or they're just, you know, stealing from the corner store, that's today. Come down the line, wait till next year, the year after that, the year after that.
0: Yeah.
1: You got to teach them.
0: Yeah, because we see what happens the year after that and the year. It's a continued progression.
1: It's bank robbery. It's, you know, robbing and pillaging old ladies, all kinds of stuff. Things that will get them behind bars, and then you're going to be the one on TV crying.
0: My baby.
1: Because they going to jail.
0: My baby. He took care of me. She took care of me. She was the one to go get my medicine. How the hell were they getting your medicine and they were robbing somebody? I don't see the comparison.
1: Yeah. Not at all. So you have to be better about taking care of your situation.
0: Absolutely. And if you are a parent or a PWK, people with kids.
1: Uh-oh, not the PWKs.
0: That we're going to go into when we return. Teens jump on top of a Milwaukee police squad car and cause damage. We going to talk about that. We're going to show you the news clip.
1: I can't wait for y'all to see this clip.
0: Yeah, because you're going to learn today.
1: Listen, if you are not following us on YouTube.
0: And Facebook Live,
1: you need to go on and do that. So
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1: You got time during the break. Go ahead.
0: All right, we got to take care of these bills and we'll be black.
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1: Welcome, Black Truth Nation. I am the legendary Home Blow, along with my girl,
2: Bailey Coleman.
1: And we were going into a situation that on Sunday at Kerman Park, police responded to Kerman Park on Sunday for a report of someone with a weapon. And while they were there, a lot of teens ended up surrounding one of the police cruisers. And one of them jumped on top of the Milwaukee police squad car. And in jumping down, caused some damage. You see a piece fly off of it. But when you see the way that they are congregated around.
2: This is disrespectful, Homer.
1: Yeah,
2: this is disrespectful.
1: I get it.
2: And then their parents going to be on TV crying, why they going to jail.
1: If one of them got tased, they going to be like, why y'all tasing the kids?
2: Yeah.
1: And all of that kind of stuff.
2: It's my baby.
1: Some of them are young
2: blah,
1: adults.
2: Blah. Yeah, you know.
1: But we're going to have our producer, Xavier, play this clip. And for those of you who haven't seen it floating around on social media, you can check it out now. And, yeah, we'll talk about this. So, Xavier, if you got that clip ready, we'll play the clip. Almost ready.
3: Teenager climbs onto and jumps off of a Milwaukee police cruiser, and 12 News has the wild video.
4: This all happened at Kerman Playfield near 73rd and Kerman. The police responds after someone reported a weapon.

0: say someone at the park Sunday had a weapon. Arriving officers found several people arguing and making threats.
1: You said you saw pistol whipping, too?
2: Yeah, they were out here. They had their guns. They got their tasers. These kids is, hey, listen, these kids is on a whole nother, they're on a whole nother level, man.
3: It's as if they are thinking themselves on a movie set.
0: Jack, who lives nearby, says a Sunday was the second time in less than a week police were at the park.
3: Midweek, we had the same event going on, and within 1 hour, we had two gunshots.
0: Milwaukee police say Wednesday, officers responded to the park for reports of shots fired.
3: The big concern here is if they're doing this game where they generally swirl around the car, end up with a nearby fight, and then something like this happens, we're going to end up with a dead child.
0: People who live in the neighborhood fearing meetups like this one will keep happening at their local park.
4: It's a park. Nobody wants to think about my kid might get hurt here.
2: It's going to be a long summer, you know. Get your kids. Get your kids.
5: And Kendall Keyes is joining us live now. Kendall, in that video, you see a squad car speed after that teenager. Police say jumped on the squad car. A lot of things happening overall.
0: All right, Deanna, and police say they chased after that teenager, eventually arresting him. They say they cited him for disorderly conduct. And as for that shots fired call on Wednesday, police say when they arrived here at the park, they didn't find any victims of a shooting.
5: Not the news you want to be sharing, especially about a park in our neighborhood. Kendall Keyes, live near 73rd and Carmen. Thank you.
6: Bailey, what does summer look like?
7: That's my old neighborhood. I used to take Kendall over there to that park to play. But, of course, it was a while ago, a long time ago, because he ain't no baby no more.
6: Mm-hmm.
7: You know what? Summer looks a little crazy. You know what I mean?
6: Mm-hmm. I absolutely do.
7: Y'all got to get your kids. This is not, you know what? This is not fun and games time when it comes to that.
6: It's not.
7: Because either somebody going to get hurt or a bunch of people going to get arrested if they keep going like this. And neither one of those is a good thing. Because if you're a teenager or a young adult now and you're starting to get arrested and stuff, guess what? Then that's when they put labels on you and they start looking for you.
6: Yep.
7: And if you out of order in any way, you might just be minding your own business.
6: Mm-hmm.
7: They gonna roll around you, pick you up, find out what you getting into.
6: Real talk.
7: And that could land you back in jail.
6: Absolutely. It's a sad thing because, unfortunately, around the city, we are seeing these things happen daily. They're happening. Like, just there, they were talking about the last couple of days, you know what I'm saying? That things have been happening and they've actually had shots fired. Luckily, nobody was hit. But again, what goes up must come down.
7: And you know what? Again, he said the right thing. He said, listen, we're going to end up with a dead child because they're playing like this. They're
6: and doing then people going to get mad.
7: And people going to get mad.
6: Then.
7: Right, after it's over with.
6: I'm telling you, we have to understand the power of being proactive instead of being reactive.
7: Exactly.
6: Because it's not all of our youth that are doing this.
7: Yep.
6: Yes, you saw a group of, and it's been in different situations.
7: Yeah.
6: You've seen a bunch of meetups at parks in particular, but also in neighborhoods.
7: Yeah.
6: Well, they call it a hood. But you get what I'm saying? And the thing is, even if you have youth that are not involved in that, they will be impacted by that.
7: Yes.
6: Because the city will come down on some other people will be, end up being like, see, all these teens,
7: who could tell, really? Those might have been young adults. They might not even
6: been teenagers.
7: There were some
6: young adults out there, and there were teenagers out there.
7: Yeah, so y'all need to get it together.
6: Right.
7: Because, you know.
6: Because now if somebody would have had to get tased, then unfortunately, I've seen it happen time and time again. A lot of people in our community will be enraged.
7: Why they tase that little boy? Why they tase that girl? No, they're out here jumping on police cars.
6: They are.
7: That's disrespectful.
6: Mm-hmm.
7: Okay? And they're all around, crowded all around. If you saw trouble, you should have been gone stage left, stage right, back home.

0: Right. And for those of you, especially, that may be like, well, yeah, well, forget the police and this, that, and the other, right? All right. I just need people to understand that that damage that was done to that police cruiser, guess who got to pay for it?
1: Exactly.
0: Us.
1: Yep.
0: We pay.
1: Yep.
0: We are the ones.
1: Yep.
0: And when you hear about taxes need to go up for this, taxes need to go up for that.
1: Yep.
0: Again, we're paying for the damage that that youth did to the top of that police car.
1: But guess what? They don't care.
0: Right. But we do. You feel what I'm saying? It's like, so if you're creating that situation, and this is where some of the breakdown happens.
1: Yeah.
0: You know, and we have a community fighting against a community.
1: Yeah.
0: So we in here, Hatfields and McCoys.
1: Exactly.
0: Against each other.
1: Yeah.
0: You know, and it's like with some of the groups that are out here to try to help, there's some division in that.
1: Yeah.
0: And if we're talking about how important it is to come together, we got to show that we can get through our differences, our differences, if we want it to transcend into those who are looking up and saying, well, I ain't had nobody to guide me. I ain't had nobody to this. We have to know how to use our conflict resolution amongst ourselves, amongst our organizations, and not just when it's time to have a camera op, not just when it's time to have a meeting to just say, yeah, see, we together. And then as soon as y'all get outside the meeting, man, you see how they was acting, man. Man, forget them. They ain't really doing the work, you know. So
1: exactly.
0: People hear that.
1: Yeah.
0: People see your subliminal shots on social media.
1: Yeah.
0: And how does that help our community?
1: It don't.
0: If the people that's supposed to be helping the community are just throwing shots at each other.
1: Yeah.
0: That's not how this works, in my opinion.
1: Not at all.
0: You know, so you don't want to end up seeing where a law enforcement officer or Milwaukee, and that goes for our Milwaukee County Sheriff's Office, because they deal with the parks.
1: Yeah.
0: You get what I'm saying? Yep. It's county parks. And then there are some city parks. So sometimes you'll see a park and be like, oh, that's a county. And I'm like, no, that's a city park.
1: Yep.
0: Because they have different blue signage or whatnot that kind of shows what's what. But the thing is, if they are coming there to try to get law and order in effect, and now they are being attacked.
1: Right.
0: Are you going to get mad when they have to respond to a hostile situation?
1: Yeah.
0: Oh, get your damn kids.
1: Get your
0: young adults. Get your Toys R Us adults.
1: Yep.
0: Because after that, it's fair game.
1: Yes.
0: It's fair game, because what you're not going to do is just being able to keep doing some of those things and thinking that we're supposed to just look at, but they kids, though.
1: Let me say this.
0: Stop.
1: If that's the case, if they're kids, though, then you're responsible for them.
0: Mm-hmm.
1: And some more response. I feel like, and this is a good poll, should parents have to pay the cost for their children out here cutting up? Teenagers, young, whatever.
0: Mm-hmm.
1: Under 18 and under.
0: Mm-hmm.
1: Should they have to pay for stuff like this? Should they be the responsible parties?
0: Yeah. It's,
1: because if they're some not, should yeah, have some, to. Because
0: it doesn't seem like it's parenting going on. And you know,
1: like,
0: that this is some of the stuff
1: you
0: happening.
1: You know what? I feel like unless you have a good reason why your child is out of control like this, and you can't control them, unless you could prove you've made efforts to try to make that happen to the judge, you need to pay the cost.
0: Yep.
1: Whatever it is.
0: Troop Nation, we want to hear from you. Xavier, if you can get that poll up again. For us, we're going to get ready to take care of some bills. 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I am the legendary Homer Blow, along with my girl,
1: Bailey Coleman. 833-212-1017. That's our True Talk text line. Mm-hmm. We want you to chime in there as well. What do you think? Should parents be responsible when things like this happen with their teenager? Should they be ticketed? Should they take on the bill for this? What should happen?
0: Right. Or do we have to listen to their ENCs, which I'm allergic to, excuses and complaints? We'll be black.
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3: Welcome.
4: You got a gun?
3: No. trying to discourage it.
4: Okay.
3: We're trying to discourage the violence. So we don't want to wake up.
4: I tell you, Xavier be coming up with him now.
3: Yeah, he do.
4: I just want to shout you out on that last intro, though. The one before. This one. The last one.
3: Yeah.
5: Oh, thank you.
4: And welcome, Jay-Z production in there.
3: Right.
4: Yeah, I like that.
3: Mm-hmm.
4: But this one right here, I don't even know what that was.
5: Well, that was Nas and, you know, sounds like you guys better get yourself a gun.
4: No guns.
3: Yeah, no.
4: We can't even.
3: See, again,
4: no guns.
3: We're talking about leading by example here. So, Xavier, you have put positive reinforcement behind what we are saying.
4: Exactly.
3: But that was like, let's just all get a gun.
4: Exactly.
3: Because they are waking up this morning and they are getting their stuff.
4: Yeah.
3: But we don't want that. We want to give positive reinforcement of like, no.
4: Right.
3: You know what I'm saying? Put them down. Guns down, Milltown, and
4: all the different efforts that they came up with and campaigns that they have come up with over the years.
3: Yeah. And we want to be there.
4: Right.
3: I was hoping to just come back and be like, welcome black, we're next. You know what I'm saying? Because it said, coming up next. I was like, okay, we're next. that kind of threw me off a little bit, but we are talking about this situation where there were a lot of teens that had gathered up, and unfortunately, we're hearing from the news report that was on WISN 12 saying, like, this isn't the first occurrence.
4: Right.
3: This has been happening.
4: Jumping on cars, and police cars and stuff.
3: At one of the previous ones, they heard just a few days or a couple of days before that.
4: Right.
3: They actually heard gunshots.
4: Yeah.
3: You know, so there were a report of weapons may have been on the scene.
4: Yeah.
3: With the youth and the young adults who are, you know, and when I'm saying that, I'm thinking in the age bracket of 21 and under.
4: Yeah. You know what they, you know what? They upgraded that park, too. It's a shame.
3: Yeah, absolutely. They beautify these things because we, again, we always say, look, what about us? What about us? But then when we get it, we have to understand. We got to try to take care of those things. The litter shouldn't be the way that it is. Just the disrespect. The fact that children are there. It doesn't curb their attitudes.
4: Right.
3: I'm like, bruh, this might be your little sister, your little brother,
4: exactly,
3: or your niece or your nephew out here.
4: Exactly.
3: And y'all really get ready to do this. Y'all really get ready to start pulling out guns or showing people that you got a gun and knowing the chaos that happens once somebody starts letting off one of those guns. And y'all leave the kids. They lead the kids.
4: Yeah.
3: I've seen people running with their cell phones talking about, where my sister at? You left her right there.
4: Because you're too busy on your phone, first of all.
3: Right. How about that? How about that? So, you know, and the poll is up. Xavier has put up the poll on YouTube. Should parents be ticketed for their children's behavior? Yes or no? So participate in that poll. So when we get ready to wrap up, we can end up giving a final thought on that.
4: Mm-hmm.
3: We want to hear from you, Truth Nation. Again, what is the turnaround? What is the turnaround? Because I've seen it at the lakefront already.
4: Yep.
3: More than once.
4: Yep.
3: I've seen it at several parks more than once.
4: Yep.
3: I've seen it in communities as a whole on blocks.
4: Yeah.
3: More than once.
4: Yeah.
3: A lot of times we're like, okay, well, we don't want to talk about this. We don't want to talk about that. But so what do we do if we just ignore it? Yes, we highlight when there are positive things that are going on,
4: mm-hmm,
3: because I believe

0: in balance.
1: Yeah.
0: You know, I've talked about, you know, again, from graduates to some people getting scholarships, some people getting jobs with different places, mm-hmm. and some things that some of our youth are entrepreneurs on. And we talk right. about that, too.
1: Right.
0: But you cannot act like if one person or more than one person gets shot or injured at one of our parks or in our community, when you got to look at the gas stations on 27th and Capitol, they're like a daily routine.
1: Yes.
0: It's like one of the main meetup spots.
1: Yeah.
0: They're going to be on this corner, that corner, or that corner.
1: Yeah.
0: And it's going down.
1: Yeah.
0: So we can't ignore those things. So I know some people may be like, well, man, every time they talking about the youth, I'm talking about Toys R Us adults, and Toys R Us adults, when I say that, just so you understand, and I clarify it as often as possible, I'm talking about people that may be 30, 40, 50 years old, still doing ignorant stuff that you would say, okay, I understand some youth might make those kind of mistakes, but you're grown as hell, and you still out here doing this? I got a problem with that. I got a problem with that. And no, you shouldn't get no damn pass. My daddy wasn't there. You 39 years old, and you telling me that that's what you're doing?
1: You still tripping over that, yeah.
0: Right. Bro, you ain't out here taking care of your damn kids.
1: Exactly.
0: But now you mad at your daddy. No, go apologize to your daddy. Be like, hey, daddy, I ain't taking care of mine either.
1: Yeah.
0: Because you're going to have a quote-unquote valid reason to why you ain't taking care of yours.
1: Yeah. Yeah,
0: but you didn't want to hear it if your father, you don't want to hear nothing about it. He ain't been there for me, this, that, and the other. All I see about you on social media is the mothers, not mama, mothers of your children saying the same damn thing about you.
1: Exactly.
0: So you need to take that anger out of you. Oh, I hate my daddy. Bruh, you're worse.
1: Yeah. Yeah.
0: Like, when do you break the cycle? Yeah, it's some people that ain't even trying to break the cycle, and that angers me.
1: You know, I mean, there's lots of ways to break the cycle, or just deal with your kids. Have conversations with them. Talk to them. Mm-hmm. Have dinner with them. I know that sounds crazy, right?
0: Mm-hmm.
1: Just sit down and have a few minutes, and it could change a lot. But if you've let them go too far, then they're going to either you are going to teach them, or the world.
0: That's right.
1: Is going to
0: teach them. And the world don't give a damn.
1: And if the world taught you, I'm sorry, but I'm trying to help you.
0: That's right.
1: Out of the situation that you have with your kids.
0: Mm-hmm. Because
1: you don't want the world out here teaching nobody nothing.
0: Because there's so many people that are trying to deal with some of the mental illness, the lead poisoning, and all of the things that we are dealing with inside our communities. But if you don't utilize those services,
1: mm-hmm.
0: if you know, some of the children and the teens that are going through this, they get admonished by the court commissioners or the judges, and they're told you need to go take anger management if this is how you feeling. But even when court ordered, a lot of them don't follow the court order.
1: You know,
0: but I ain't giving up. Doing this for decades.
1: Listen. At a certain point, there is going to be nothing you can do for your child. Okay?
0: Yeah.
1: At a certain point, it's going to be, you know, you're 18 now.
0: Mm-hmm.
1: I mean, here in Wisconsin, 13, 14-year-olds, 12-year-olds are charged as adults.
0: Yeah.
1: So it depends on what you do. But once they get in that realm.
0: Once you get in that system.
1: And you get in that system, that's a wrap.
0: You there. You are there.
1: You are absolutely there, and nothing can be done. I told my son that. I was like, look, you get to a certain point, I can't help you. So you're going to have to straighten up and fly right. I mean, that's just how it is.
0: Real talk.
1: You got to do it right.
0: Mm-hmm.
1: Do it right the first time so you don't have to do it again.
0: Right.
1: The kid was probably like, oh, here she go with that.
0: Xavier, what's the thoughts on the poll? Give us a YouTube poll. Just give us the percentages.
2: We got 93% on yes and 7% on no.
0: And the question was,
2: should parents be ticketed for their children's poor behavior?
0: Yeah.
1: Yep.
0: That part.
1: Yep.
0: Well, Bailey.
1: Yeah. I ain't trying to pay no more.

0: taxes.
1: We didn't even get to my favorite story of the day.
2: I know. What is your favorite story? Hang on.
1: Oh, the strip club story.
0: Oh, yeah. We're going to
2: Sherwin will probably get into that one.
0: We might have to get into that
2: Yeah, he knows about those kind of clubs.
0: He knows about the... Whatever, Elvin.
1: Legalized.
2: Sherwin is sick. Madness. Sherwin Hughes, award-winning Sherwin Hughes, Truth with Sherwin Hughes is up next. It'll be followed up by Lunch Break with Ray Nitti and maybe Shannon. I believe she'll be in the building today in the studio. And, of course, followed up by Manon Sabir, who will have Vision Zero and the City on, talking about what it is and what it's about. You can get more questions answered.
0: Yeah.
2: And then from 4 to 7, you can tap in with Jazz, Tyler, of course, and Meech. So we got you here on The Truth.
0: Yep.
2: I wanted to say this. What did you got? What do you have, Bailey? Because I wanted to save my comment for last on this.
0: Listen, y'all. Do good. Trust God. And you know what? I believe something great is going to happen to you today.
2: All right.
0: Love you. Bye.
2: Truth Nation, thank you very much again. I just wanted to end. And the reason that I chose to do it this way today is the death anniversary of my sister, Mary. And I didn't want people to be calling in or commenting on the YouTube page or Facebook talking about condolences. Sorry about that. I wanted to show you what progress is like. So even though it's my sister, I miss her, I love her. But life does go on, and I can continue to do what I need to do. So holla black on tomorrow morning.
0: We'll see you tomorrow. We love y'all.
2: Holla black.
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2: Here's the deal. We gotta set ourselves up. 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We gotta make moves and make them early. 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Just save up

Good morning. Welcome to the program. Today is Thursday, June 4th, 2026. It was about, I'd say a month ago, maybe a little bit more. Hanging out with a couple of my guys, we decided to meet up after they got off of work. Just, you know what I mean, a little hangout, a little catch up. Make sure everybody is doing okay, because every so often you got to check on your people. So one of our friends thought he was slick because he didn't want his vehicle to be seen. I'm not going to tell you where we was at, but I guess I could understand it, why he didn't want his vehicle to be seen at the location that we were at. Now, we were in Milwaukee. We were just south of downtown. But he was like, you know what? I don't want to take the risk of somebody seeing my vehicle hanging out with these other rapscallions, you know, Sherwin Hughes at all. So he parks his vehicle in like a private lot, but that business was very much closed. So he has to leave early to go pick up his kids. So we tell him, hey, man, good to see you. Take care. We'll see you when we see you. He rushes back into the establishment that we were all at and said, my car got towed. Now, first, laughter. Because because that's what men do to each other. We laugh at each other's sorrow and pain. But then the gravity of the situation hit us and we felt bad for him because he had to go and pick up his children. And his wife had entrusted him on this particular day. This is why women sometimes say that we weaponize our incompetence, because he doesn't usually pick his kids up from wherever they were at. They're some class or some after school program, whatever, because it was he had to be where his kids were at by like 6 o'clock. And he was already going to be late because he was leaving where we were at like 5:50. So he was already late. So he goes out to the parking lot, this little private lot, which I thought that we all could park in because the business was closed. But apparently that business has an issue with people using their parking lot, even though that business is not open. Right. So my friend made a mistake that any of us could have made.

parked in a lot that belonged to a business that was shuttered. Vehicle gets towed. So he comes back, and now there's like six of us in the bar we're at. And he comes over to me, of all the people. And I don't know if I should be offended by this. I talked to him about it afterwards, and then he got all defensive, so I dropped it. He was like, "Sherwin, I need to use your car." I said, "Come again? I beg your pardon." He's like, "Look, man, I'm in a bad spot. I got to go pick my kids up, man. My wife told me that I got to pick the kids up today. She don't never, you know, trust me to pick the kids up, you know, because of stuff like this. I need to use your car. I can't worry about getting my vehicle right now." Because he couldn't get his vehicle until the next day, because I'm assuming that when they tow your vehicle, there's an amount of time that needs to pass before everything gets processed. And the tow lot probably closes at a reasonable hour. So it was probably past the time where he could even go and get his vehicle. But that wasn't the point. He had to go and pick up his kids. And I was like, "You are on all sorts of drugs. You know you ain't driving my car." He got an attitude with me. And even some of the other guys that we were with got an attitude with me. Why? Because they knew that one of them were going to have to let him use their vehicle. Now, luckily, another one of our friends that we were with, he has another car, and his kids actually stay a couple of blocks away from where we were at. And our friend that was there in the establishment with us was like, "I got another vehicle that I keep in my kids' house in their garage. I'll let you use that." But then everybody got a damn attitude with me because I didn't let this individual use my car. So I have a question for you, but this question is going to be qualified by a brand new policy, and I'm going to tell you why I don't let nobody use my car. Now, I used to be much nicer. Now I'm old and cranky. Sometimes even when I have passengers in my car, I look at them like, "I don't like how you're sitting in my vehicle. I don't like how you look sitting in the passenger seat. I don't let anybody drive my vehicle." And the circumstance in which I would let someone drive my vehicle are so few, far between, and rare that I don't ask me. But I want to ask you, do you, if a friend or a family member needs to borrow your car, will you let them? For whatever reason, and maybe it's an emergency. I suppose I could give due consideration if it was like a major emergency, life or death. My friend was irresponsible and he was negligent. Now, here's the thing. Don't lean on our friendship and think you're going to drive my car. Also, my vehicle is not easy to drive. If you've never driven an electric car, a Tesla specifically, it drives unlike anything you have ever driven. It doesn't even start the way a normal, regular vehicle starts. Not only do I not want him to drive my car, I don't want him to, like, not know what he's doing. Like, you drive with one pedal. You don't have to use the brakes. When you take your foot off the accelerator, immediately the car feels like it's slamming on its brakes. So you got to modulate the accelerator. It's just, it's very different. And if you give it some acceleration, I don't know if many of you have had the experience of riding in an electric car, but it will knock the wind out of you. A Tesla is faster than probably 95%. Like, you have to get into like supercar territory to beat just a standard Tesla in a street race. They are insanely, dangerously fast. I sometimes scare myself with that vehicle, and I just did not feel comfortable letting him use my vehicle. Well, there's a change now. We've seen the Milwaukee Police Department adopt this change, and now the Milwaukee County Sheriff's Department has adopted this change. If you are caught reckless driving, they are towing your vehicle on the spot. Now, here, hear me out now, because y'all are probably thinking, "Oh, Sherwin, you're not a very good friend." I beg to differ. I think I'm the best friend. I'm the best friend you could ever ask for. I'm the best friend to all of the people. Well, some of the people. Okay, maybe only just a few people. My guy was late picking up his kids, and I know him. And I know he would have been dipping and in and out of traffic and going baseline, going up in the parking lane and tailgating and gating the tail and going up to the red line and running the light and not stopping on red. Says don't turn on red. He'd turn on red. He'd go on green. He'd go on yellow. I'm not taking that risk. And then he tells me, "Oh, no, Sherwin, I was picking up my kids and I had to race to get them because I don't want my wife to cuss me out. And the sheriff's department got me and they towed your car." Immediately, you know what I would do if I heard that? I have to get a defense attorney because I might commit a murder. Next thing you see, old Sherwin on the news.

0: homicide taking place. It appears to be Milwaukee radio personality Sherwin Hughes with a 44 Magnum in his right hand. Story at 11. Let's talk to Blake. You're on 101.7 The Truth. How are you?
1: Good, man. How you been?
0: Been all right, man. What's going on?
1: Nothing, man. Just on break right now. The conversation. I lived in Georgia from 04 to like 09, and my brother had a Suburban and his wife had a DeVille, a Cadillac, and it was a year that we was down here. So it was like he had an 05 truck and an 05 Cadillac in 05. And I worked for the Georgia Dome. I worked at the daycare and I worked at Sam's Club down there. So if I ever took the house, if I ever left the house and didn't want to walk all the way to the Georgia Dome, or if I didn't want to walk to the, you know, to the grocery store, whatever, he would just tell me, you know, just drop that bread. As long as you know you can pay for it, I don't care. He knew I could pay for it. But like nowadays, if you can't give me what my car's worth now, just say no. Because the way you explain yourself, you shouldn't have to. That's your car. I appreciate you saying how it is and how it drives. That's why it's your car. And he got his car towed, so let me go and help you drop you off, Pippin, and then we come back. But you're not driving my car, period. And that's about it. Because women in cars, they're not one and the same. Men treat everybody treat their cars different. I'm not gonna let you use my car. I'm not gonna let you near my woman. So, on that note, be more responsible and don't park in places where you know you could probably get. If you don't want anybody to see your car, then you need to drive somebody else or find something else to do with your business, with your private life.
0: Fair enough.
1: So you don't want anybody doing nothing to your car. Have a good day, Sherwin.
0: All right, you too. Thank you, Blake. He could have just got an Uber. Like, there's so many transportation options, and he was upset and he was panicking a little bit, right? And I understand that because this one day that he is entrusted to pick up the kids, his car got towed. He just got a stroke of bad luck. But for him to ask me to drive my car, maybe he was in a panic. He's like, oh, I need a vehicle real quick. Let me drive Sherwin's. No, you're not. Call the Uber. Uber. And where we were just south of downtown. Uber would be there in like 3 or 4 minutes. Now, the problem is he was worried about having to explain to his wife, which he ultimately had to do anyway, because his kids snitched on him. Because I don't even know if, when his wife got home and she got home late, that's why she couldn't pick up the kids. I don't even know if she would have known that his vehicle was towed, because he parks in the garage and she parks in the driveway. Because he's got a nice vehicle. I mean, it's a Lexus. It's not a Bugatti or anything, but I do not let individuals drive my people for drive my vehicle for a number of reasons. I'm going to take a break, come back, talk to Kathy on the other side. I also want to talk about this new Milwaukee County Sheriff's Ordinance, where now they can tow your vehicles. First, it was the Milwaukee Police Department, because we here in the city of Milwaukee got so fed up with all the reckless driving. We wanted major, major enforcement, and we wanted plenty of deterrence to stop people from reckless driving. And the bump outs and the street improvements and narrowing of the lanes was not enough, and so they took it a step further. And we actually got help from the Wisconsin State Legislature, because they had to pass something to allow for Milwaukee to tow recklessly driving vehicles on the first offense. Prior to that, you had to have several, like unpaid reckless driving tickets, or your second or your third or your fourth or your fifth offense reckless driving. And that's one thing that a lot of folks disagree with when it comes to the criminal justice system. Serious penalties are not enacted until somebody does something habitually. First time they give you a slap on the wrist, second time they shake their finger at you, third time you get a little taste of probation, and then if you commit the offense after that, that's when the major penalties come in. Hell, look at drunk driving. Wisconsin is still, I think we have to be the only state where your fourth drunk driving offense is a felony. Everywhere else, you're a felon the first time you do it. And that was because the Tavern League was such a powerful lobby. They knew that if drunk driving was a criminal offense your first time, that people would drink less. And if people drink less, then the Tavern League would lose a lot of their power. Take a break, come back, continue our little chit-chat. Also, I want to get to the root of the problem, because summertime is here and the violence is going to spike. And let's get out ahead of this. But I'm going to illustrate to you, hopefully, with solid facts and objective understanding what I believe the root of the problem is that we keep missing when it comes to our young people. And you only get this information on The Truth with Sherwin Hughes, exclusively on 101.7 FM. 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I'll be right back.
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That's not Kathy. That's Kathy. Hi, Kathy. You're on 101.7 The Truth. How are you today? Kathy. Kathy feels. She fell asleep at the wheel. I was going to ask Kathy if I could borrow her car. Now I got to hang up on Kathy. The question of the day is, put the poll up on the YouTube. This is one of the closest polls I've ever seen. The question is, would you let a friend slash family member borrow your vehicle? 49% of you say yes. Well, now it just went to 47% say yes. 53% say no. It's too valuable and expensive of an investment. Some people don't know how to parallel park. Some people, even if there's no vehicle in front of you or behind you, you still scrape the curb. There is, if I let you use something of mine and it comes back damaged, it hurts me personally because I am more careful with someone else's stuff than I am with my own, because I know how horrendously disappointing. It violates trust. I need you to be careful with my stuff because I would be careful with yours. Sherwin, can you house sit for me over the weekend? I'll house sit for you. I'm so careful. I don't be touching stuff. I don't want to break nothing. I also don't want to have to explain to the homeowner when they get back from vacation why the TV fell off the wall. I'll leave the TV alone. I won't even touch it. If something looks suspect, like, oh, I better not touch that. I don't know what I'm doing, or that might break. Or let me call the homeowner and see how I'm supposed to operate this machinery or whatever it is that they have in their house. It's so disrespectful. And then, because I've had this happen before. I've let this years ago. I let somebody use my vehicle, and I knew that dent wasn't in my bumper. I knew it wasn't there. And I asked them about it. They got mad at me. I didn't put that there. I know I didn't put it there. But now this reckless driving ordinance, and I want people to be aware of these things because the policies that we ask for come back and bite us. And then those that get bitten by the policy that we ask for call into talk radio and talk about how racist policies are. Let's go back many, many years when Derek Mosley was a Milwaukee Municipal Court judge. I would do segments with him, sometimes monthly, sometimes quarterly, because he would talk about new state laws that impacted people and especially motorists in the city of Milwaukee. Because when you get a ticket in Milwaukee, you go to traffic court, and he was one of the judges that you would see in traffic court. And so a new law was passed. And we were unaware of it because there's a saying that I wish more people accepted or understood its reality. Ignorance is no excuse for the law. Because you were unaware of the law doesn't mean that you can get away with breaking it. So being in a functioning democracy requires you. It's incumbent on you. It is your, I'm going to use the R word. I'm going to use it. Responsibility to know what the laws are. And so there was a new law that was passed. Oh, this was 2013, 2014, something like that. Driving too fast for conditions, okay? And if there is inclement weather, you are required to have your headlights on. Now, most people don't have to worry about that, because new vehicles have what we call daytime running lights. The lights are on all of the time. Where back in the day, it was manual. Or you could set certain vehicles to automatic headlights that would come on when it got dusk outside or at twilight, etc. But back in the day, you had to turn your parking lights on. You had to turn your headlights on. So there was a

law that was passed, and it's for the reasons of public safety. If it's heavy rain, if it's fog, if it's snow, and you are driving too fast for conditions, and this is a subjective one because the police officer determines, based on what they see and based on the road conditions, if a motorist, you, were driving too fast for conditions. Now, I know some of y'all get all high and mighty in your four-wheel drive vehicles, and you think, oh, it's a little 3-4 inches of snow on the road. I can whip my vehicle. I can change lanes and dip and dodge. I can't stand when people with all-wheel drive drive like a fool, because that all-wheel drive does not help you stop faster. Sure, you can accelerate and you can get out of a snowy driveway or more easily pull out of a snowy parking spot, but you can't stop no quicker, dummy. So you get pulled over because you were driving too fast for conditions, and or you did not have your headlights on, and you're wondering why this cop is pulling you over. And if you're black, immediately, oh, this cop is racist. I'm being racially profiled. No, you didn't know the law. And so Derek Mosley made it a point to come on my show to say, hey, everybody, I want you all to know, because I'm seeing a bunch of people in my courtroom getting these tickets. And what they're saying to him as a judge when they're in Derek Mosley's courtroom, this is back when he was a municipal judge, they say, judge, I didn't know that that was illegal. And Derek Mosley says, it doesn't matter whether you know or not. The law is the law, and your ignorance is notwithstanding. So you need to know, ladies and gentlemen, before you borrow your vehicle to somebody else, that if they're driving it like a fool, and they probably will, let me tell you why. You ever rented a car before? You know what I do to rental cars? When I get it, don't ever let me drive a rental car, because I am determined to test its limits. Because guess what? Ain't my car. Ain't my Toyota Camry. That is not my Toyota Corolla from Hertz. That's not my Ford Taurus from Enterprise. I will destroy a rental car. Oh, it says slow down to 25 miles an hour around this turn. Let me see if this rental car can do 90. Because sometimes when you let someone use your property, in this case, I think we might have like a false sense of ownership when you rent a vehicle. This is my car for the week. I rented it. Just like some people might have a false sense of ownership with their apartments. That's not your apartment. That's Barada's apartment. That's why people feel like they can tear it up and drill holes in the wall and do all sorts of stuff. But this ordinance is one that I want you to be keenly aware of, because imagine how mad you would be. You're doing a favor for somebody. You let that friend, that family member borrow your vehicle. They say, what do they always say? I'll be right back. No, they're not. When a black person says, I'll be right back, you may never see them again. That's a calculated risk. Sherman, can I borrow your car? I'll be right back. Then I checked the location and they're in New Mexico. How did you get to New Mexico in 9 minutes? Milwaukee County Sheriff's Office deputies can now tow any vehicle they pull over for reckless driving, whether it's the driver's first offense or whether they own the car or not. The policy applies across all areas Milwaukee County Sheriff's officers patrol, including freeways, city streets, and county parks, extending enforcement across 158 miles of freeways throughout all of Milwaukee County. Reckless drivers caught by deputies will face a $1,000 reckless driving citation plus towing and storage fees to recover their vehicles. Let me also do you one better. I'm going to say this and I'm going to take a break. If the person that you let borrow your car could be your damn spouse, it could be your son, your daughter, a friend, a coworker, a family member, if they don't have the $1,000 to pay for the fine and all the storage fees, you have to pay it. If that happened to me, I got to get me a defense attorney, because if I'm dumb enough to do this, if I let somebody borrow my car, they're driving like a fool because, hell, they don't care. It's not their car. It's my car. They get caught. My vehicle gets towed. $1,000 is owed. And they come to me and say, yeah, sure, when I'm sorry, I was driving like a fool. I ran a couple red lights and I cut off a cop in an intersection and your vehicle got towed. And it's going to cost $1,000 to get your vehicle out. And I ain't got it. You better get it. You better sell some ass for some dope. What you mean you ain't got it? You will get it. I'll put you on the board. I'll traffic you. You going on the board. You selling ass tonight. I mean, you ain't got to sell ass forever, but you going to sell $1,000 worth of ass. And for some of you, that's 4 years worth of work. Four years. I'm getting mad.

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Laurent says, depends on the friend and what they're doing. We were out drinking. Hell no. Send an Uber. When a business has no parking or get towed, even if they're closed, you don't park there. Yeah, we learned the hard way. Not we. A friend of mine learned the hard way. He didn't want to park in the parking lot of the establishment that we were at. And I guess I get it because he's kind of high profile. But he parked in the lot of a business that was adjacent to where we were all hanging out and having a happy hour. And it said no. He parked right in front of the sign that said no parking. We'll tow your car. But the business was closed. Well, he gets his vehicle towed. And that was the day that he had to go pick up his kids because for some reason his wife doesn't trust him being responsible. On the day he was supposed to pick up his kids, that's when his car got towed. Dude comes back into the bar and is like, Sherwin, I need to borrow your car. I said, no, you do not. And there's good reason for that. So when I told my friend no, which, and I felt bad, but I don't think he would have let me drive his car in the same situation. He had other transportation options. He could have called an Uber. And ultimately, another one of our friends that was there, his kids, the other friend has another vehicle that was right around the corner, like 4 or 5 blocks away that he keeps at his kid's house. So our friend that got his vehicle towed did have a vehicle to drive to go pick his children up. But there's an ordinance now where Milwaukee County Sheriff's officers and the Milwaukee Police Department can tow a vehicle on your first reckless driving offense. Now, you got to think about this. This dude is going to be late picking up his kids. He's already stressed out because his car got towed. He's going to have to either explain to his wife or lie to her. I always suggest the lie first. Give it a shot. Give the lie a shot, gentlemen. And if you get caught, well, then you got to... Then the truth is the last resort. But if you can lie, you got to lie to them. You can't tell them the truth. Fellas, what happened the last...

0: a message, you said, until that happens. Then I'm going to tear you up. Now, when we get to what you were talking about, you know,
1: what am I talking about, Bob? What are we talking about today?
0: The car. Okay. You know, you're talking about the car. I'm asking you to let you use your car. Now, you know, it goes with a lot of things, a whole lot of things. Now, what I mean by that is, I had to say no to almost anything someone asked me. A lot of people ask me things, you know, can I do this or can I do that? It's not my fault. I didn't cause you to park there. I didn't cause you to do this or that. And that's why I was able to give Carrie and Rhea, give you a little money to take them out to eat, give a few bucks to waitresses, and go to the casino once in a while. I'm a loner. You know, I'm just a loner. I don't necessarily like to be a loner, but I am, and I'm used to it. And you have to say no. I had to say no many times because it's not my fault. You might not have had no father. Your mother, you might have grown up in an agency, and so you used to just asking people this, that, and the other. It's not my fault. I'm sorry. But it's not my fault.
1: And that's a reasonable response, Bob. If somebody asks you for a favor, you absolutely have the right to say no. And more people need to start embracing the no because it's liberating, because too many people are people pleasers. They feel like they got to say yes all the time to everybody. And ultimately, that just gets you used. And Bob, I'm proud of you for staying on task, on target, and on topic. But now this is where we part ways, because if I stay on the phone with you longer, it's going to drift into schizophrenia. So thank you, Bob. Have a good day now. Go get you some rest.
0: Talk to you later, sir.
1: All right. See there how easy that was? Some of what Bob said probably didn't make any sense to you. So Bob has been to the studio a couple of times to play his saxophone, something I significantly regret, but we live and we learn. Every time Bob comes to the studio, he tries to give all the pretty women he sees, all the ones that work here, he tries to give them cash. It's weird. It's creepy. It's giving sugar daddy. And so they don't take the money. I remember one time he left cash right here on my table here. I broadcast behind like this table / desk thing. He brought some cash. I mean, I wasn't going to let the cash sit there. I don't know if we divvied it up, and I don't know what we did with it, but it got spent. Because he's like, oh, sure, when I can't take. At the time, Rhea was working here, and Carrie may have been my producer. He was like, sure, when I can't take these pretty young girls out to lunch, here's some money. Take these pretty young girls out to lunch, and I want to pay for it. Bob, you paid for it. You paid for my lunch. Let me do you one better. And I know I shouldn't admit this, but I'm going to admit it. So he wanted to give some money. Another time he came to the studio, and I outright refused because we had cameras in here. And I was like, Bob, I don't want you leaving money, even though it is your choice to leave the money. If people see me taking money from you, somebody somewhere is going to call that elder abuse. Okay, says, I'm not taking the damn money. Bob was like, all right, then, I understand. And he put the money back in his pocket. You know what Bob did? He called the next day. I think Rhea was my producer. And he called Rhea and left a 7-digit number, not a telephone number. A 7-digit number, because I can see when people call because I have a phone in the studio. And I saw that Bob was on the line and Rhea was talking to Bob, and then the call disconnected. So Bob didn't want to talk to me. He just wanted to give Rhea this number. The number was the code that you give when you go to Western Union when somebody wires you money. Because he knew that I wasn't going to accept the money, the cash he was trying to give us when he was in studio, because it's on camera and it just looks really super tacky. If Bob is laying out cash and y'all see me putting that cash in my pocket, it looks tacky. And the other thing is, I didn't want to go out to lunch with my coworkers because it ain't like that.

0: I don't need nobody seeing me, because that would look like a date. If y'all see me and Carrie somewhere eating food together, I don't want to deal with the assumptions and the rumors, so I just steer clear of certain things, because it's just the juice ain't worth the squeeze. So Bob, Western Union me $100, and I let that money sit, and I was like offended. Like, come on, Bob, what is you doing? Like, that's ridiculous. No, Sherwin, I want you to take them girls out to eat. So a couple weeks had passed. I was like, you know what? I ain't even thinking about it. A month or more had passed. I was like, wait a minute. I'm trying to step out this weekend, and I ain't trying to go in my bank account. So I went up to the grocery store on there, the Metro Mart down there on the east side there, on Van Buren. They got a little Western Union. They used to have a little Western Union kiosk. And I had to, because Rhea here wrote the number down on a post-it note, and I put the post-it note in my wallet, you know, for safekeepings. So I go to the Western Union, and I was like, hey, I got this code. All right, then. Okay, let's type. Okay, how would you like your $100? 20s! I went to Taylor's that night, and I was acting like I was rich. What? Oh, you need a drink? Who else needs something on me? Thanks, Bob. What am I supposed to do? He wired me the money. And I wasn't taking nobody out to eat. I take myself out to eat. I'm taking no coworkers out to eat. So there, I disclose that.
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0: Bob probably been to On the Border before. 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But oh no, there's very little that I could show Bob that he hasn't already seen. 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

disco music, which is black music, make zero mistake about it. Best era of music in human history. Disco music is better than hip hop. I stand on that. Milwaukee County Sheriff's deputies can tow your vehicle. Reckless drivers caught by the deputies will face a $1,000 reckless driving citation plus towing and storage fees to cover their vehicles. Milwaukee County Sheriff's Office Inspector Doug Holton said the consequences go beyond what a standard ticket can accomplish. Quote, oftentimes when they get a ticket, I don't want to say they don't care, but they kind of disregard it. When you tow their vehicle, that changes everything, Inspector Holton said. Over the last 2 years, the Milwaukee County Sheriff's Office says deputies have investigated 153 reckless driving incidents countywide. The Milwaukee County executive signed off on the legislation authorizing the new policy. Sharada Scott knows the impact of reckless driving firsthand. As a crash victim, she lives with lasting injuries. Quote, I have a rod in my thigh from my hip to my knee, Scott said. I lost my femur bone in my right leg. Scott has also had her car towed for a non-moving violation, incurring a $470 fine just to start the process of getting her vehicle back. It sets me back a lot, Scott said. I don't like it at all. Despite that experience, Scott supports the new tow policy. They should, because a lot of people are dying out here on the streets, she said. They need to slow down, and there are children out here. A lot of times people don't understand the gravity and the responsibility of owning a vehicle, of maintaining a vehicle. You got to have insurance on your vehicle. You got to put the oil in the vehicle. You got to put the air in the tires. There's a lot of responsibility. And because in southeastern Wisconsin, Milwaukee particularly, you need a car because we don't have the same kinds of public transportation options that other metropolitan areas have, because we still hold on to segregation in ways that other metro areas have released and relinquished, but we still hang on to it. The only reason why we don't have commuter rail and or light rail and or high speed rail is because there are folks that used to live in the city. They used to be okay with Milwaukee, but then more and more and more black people and brown people came to Milwaukee and they decided they wanted to move further out. First Glendale and then Brown Deer, and then they moved out to Wauwatosa and Oak Creeks and the Franklin. Now they moved to Dodge County and they moved to Washington County and they moved to Waukesha County. It is no surprise that those counties are very conservative because that political mindset does not want to be around black people. Fair enough, let them go. But when they moved out there, they took a tremendous amount of political power with them. And it's those counties that are outside of Milwaukee County that don't want rail, even though they could benefit from it too, because they believe it will integrate the region. And the reason why they live where they live is because they wanted to segregate. We know with absolute fact, with total certainty, that when you have different forms of transportation, your region will economically grow because cars are expensive. Maintaining highways is expensive. Think about if we had 25 or 30% less cars on the road, we wouldn't need bump outs. We wouldn't need all this additional money spent on traffic enforcement. You know what else would be saved? The condition of our roads. There was at one point better than 5,000 potholes on roads in the city of Milwaukee.

And some of that is the freeze and the thaw cycle. Absolutely. Yes, indeed it is. But a lot of it is just continuous traffic. So you got to think about these costs that segregation and racism still incur us. And because a car is a necessity, they're ubiquitous. Everybody has a car. Some of y'all have 2, 3, and 4 cars. We don't take the responsibility of owning a car very seriously. And I know that just the way I see people drive. I will also say this in my old age, and I'm not ashamed of it. I drive slow. Oh, you in a hurry? That's your problem. I really don't have anywhere to be, quite honestly. And I just arrive when I arrive. When I get here in the morning to prepare for my show, I get here in like a range of times. And it's typically when I get here. Some days I get here a little early. Some days I get here a little late. Some days I'm like, ooh, maybe I should go the speed limit. Some days I'm like, nah. I have no need to speed. But not every now and again, let me be totally transparent. If I see a nice little open stretch of flat road, I put the foot down on that damn Tesla. Let it take my breath away. Every now and again, you know what I mean? You got to get that little excitement. But for the most part, I don't want to reduce my reaction time by driving fast because I'm not in a hurry. I'm not dipping in and out of traffic. Now, it might be annoying if traffic is slow and if the vehicle in front of me is driving unusually slow. Well, of course, I'll get from behind them and I'll change lanes. But for the most part, I am not in any kind of hurry. And one of my biggest pet peeves on the road, and I got pet peeves all over the place, is when I might be in the middle lane or even in the right lane and somebody is tailgating me, like that's going to encourage me to drive faster. I wish I had a machine gun on my rear bumper. Can I get a switch for my rear bumper? Because if you're tailgating me, why would you do that? What if I got to slam on my brakes? And now we both got to call David Gruber. And now I want to fight you. Now we're shooting at each other. Now we're both on the news. You know what I mean? Don't do that. That's people shirking their responsibility of operating a motor vehicle. That is a 4,000-pound, some case 5,000, 6,000, 7,000-pound missile that can run people over. They can damage property. It's so annoying to me. There's nothing worse than having to get your vehicle repaired because you got into an accident. It's horrible. You got to go and get estimates, and you're riding around with a busted-up vehicle. Your headlight don't work. Your fender's all crumpled up. And if you don't get it fixed fast enough, your vehicle starts rusting. There's nothing worse than that. And body shops rip you off. It's such a simple thing to be just a little bit more conscientious and respectful when you are driving a motor vehicle. Like this reckless driving thing is one of the stupidest things because it's literally stupidity by choice. I see people run red lights. Now, I don't drive a whole heck of a lot. I'm lucky because my commutes are short. And they're usually during the day when traffic is different and the people that are out and about between 7 a.m. and noon, that's a different. Now, they're still reckless driving. Don't get me wrong. Look, a white woman with a Stanley Cup in a Target parking lot, because she'll cut all through the lanes. Don't think that suburban white women don't drive recklessly while she's putting on her makeup and also eating a bagel and she's got a Starbucks coffee and she's not even paying any kind of attention. She's got her visor mirror down and she's looking at the mirror. Lady, why are you putting your makeup on while you're driving? Why are you doing that? Please don't do that. Why would you do that? You can't do that. If you didn't put your makeup on before you left the house, guess what? You're going raw dog face today. You don't have to put your makeup on. And here's the thing. Chances are nobody is even going to notice that you're not wearing the makeup. I can't believe, how do you do that? How do you put your makeup on while you're driving a vehicle? When you're driving a vehicle, you're just supposed to be driving. And also, I'm not crazy about all the technology we have in cars, too, because it's a lot of screens. You got all the screen, got a big screen over here, a navigation screen, you got a touch screen. All that stuff takes your eyes off of the road. I just want us to be reasonable drivers and safe drivers because we will save a bunch of lives. Our insurance premiums will go down and the likelihood you'll get your vehicle towed because you're driving recklessly will be essentially eliminated. I'm going to take a break, come back for hour two. Jazz in the Park starts today and it's

0: not what it used to be. 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

0: cognizant of, and I know that some of y'all are going to take issue with what I say, but I'm going to be factual and I'm going to be objective about it, because they are still hard at work to make sure that we die fast, we live difficult lives, we make less money, we have less access to healthcare. Ladies and gentlemen, that's not just some random occurrence. And they're criminalizing some of our just unnecessary, loud, boisterous, and disrespectful behaviors. You know, I remember an era where Black folks didn't necessarily need to be heard. Us being in public and being seen was quite enough, because we are giving them more fuel for the fire, especially now that we have, I'd like to think, more political power than we've had in years past. And just as we're starting to gain more political power, that's when they start to take away our districts. And guess what? You didn't see it coming.
1: 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It's your favorite producer, Meech. Don't just check in. Tap in. With Jazz Tyler.
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3: 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You cannot stop it, gotta

Welcome to Hour 2 of The Truth with Sherwin Hughes. It's here. The season that we long for during those never-ending short daylight wintertime months. Oh, the snow and the cold. It just is unbearable. You know, that first snow is nice. Oh, look how pleasant it is. And then it makes it feel a little bit more like the holiday season. And Christmas lights do look spectacular with a nice little covering of snow. Oh, the snow is so pretty. And then after, three straight months of it, it becomes annoying. It's problematic. The roads aren't getting plowed fast enough. It's slowing down your commute. And if you didn't get new tires, you will be reminded of it when you get that first snow. It gets old very quickly. I have, over the years, gotten used to daylight savings time where it gets dark at 4:30, 5 o'clock. It used to bother me, but not so much. But I can see how that really impacts other folks. This thing called seasonal affective disorder, where some people legitimately get depressed. It's a real clinical thing because there is less daylight. And we know that the sunlight is good for you. Unless you're white, it'll give you cancer. But I guess that's one of the drawbacks to being the superior race. You're allergic to the sun. However, I digress. But not getting enough sunshine and reducing your vitamin D levels, it's not very good for you. So there's a whole bunch of reasons to not like the winter. And wintertime activities, they just aren't the same. We will agree that Milwaukee comes alive in the warmer weather months because we can appreciate the warm weather. And sometimes our summers are just too short. So with the summertime comes a number of different activities. Some time ago, Jazz in the Park used to be my absolute favorite thing to do, because many, many years ago, I'm talking Jazz in the Park is probably damn, it's 30 years old, close to it. I discovered it the summer of 2002, and it was a totally different experience back then. I know I'm showing my age, but I don't care. It was about the music. It was about having your spread. Back then, you could bring your own liquor. Now, they did some changings of the rules and the laws. So in a Milwaukee County park, which Cathedral Square is. So let's say you want to go to, I don't know, McGovern or Lincoln Park, and you want to rent a picnic area. You want to have a barbecue or family reunion. You have to get a permit. You have to fill out a form, and you have to pay money to get a permit, not just to use that picnic area, but also to have

have alcohol. Please correct me if they've changed the system, but you have to apply for a permit to be able to have alcohol, bring alcohol into a Milwaukee County park. Now, the good news is you buy that permit, and I believe it's good for that whole rest of the year. It's good for that season. So you can have multiple events and barbecues. And, you know, Milwaukee folks love to do back-to-school festivals, and you might want to have some beer or whatever at the back-to-school festival. Not for the kids, but for the drunk uncles that may show up. Cathedral Square was exempt from that rule, where you could, during the early days of Jazz in the Park, bring your own alcohol. And at the time, I was coordinating after-school programs for South Division High School. Well, in the summertime, school wasn't in. So I essentially had my days to myself. So another friend of mine that also worked for a school, we would get down to Cathedral Square like 2 o'clock. We'd go to that pick and save because it was pick and save before it was Metro Market. We get us a couple bags of ice. We get us a nice big old fat bottle of Grey Goose, and we'd have our lawn chairs, and we would be just out there people watching it and kicking it. And by the time the music started, we didn't even know where the hell we were. It was so beautiful. And it wasn't even popular. It was just for, or it was only known by the people that lived in Cathedral Square. Now, you got to keep in mind, this is back in 02 when I first discovered Jazz in the Park. There was probably 75 to 80% less residents living downtown. 75 to 80% less condos, less high-end apartments. Basically, all you had down there was Yankee Hill. It was Yankee Hill people, for the most part, that were going to Jazz in the Park because that was the biggest residence that was in the Cathedral Square area. Now, obviously, that has changed dramatically. But what I saw Jazz in the Park become over the years, first of all, it got overly commercialized because bars were realizing that they weren't making any money because you were allowed to bring your own alcohol to Cathedral Square for Jazz in the Park. And the bars were like, no, we don't like this now. And so they outlawed it. And then they had wine and liquor vendors at Jazz in the Park. When they made that transition, then I was starting to kind of pull away from it. But the other thing that bothered me about Jazz in the Park, you know, this phenomenon that, and I don't want to be offensive when I say it, it's changing the culture of your Water Streets and your Brady Streets. It also started to affect and to impact Jazz in the Park to where it wasn't relaxing and peaceful. There was a lot of unruly youth. You got people running around being disrespectful because they treated it like just some regular run-of-the-mill summer festival. Nobody was listening to the music. Like, I remember going and looking for, like, the lineup. You'd have to find the lineup for Jazz in the Park back then because it wasn't even on the internet yet. It was like in a Shepherd Express. You had to look up in the newspaper who the jazz artists were going to be at Jazz in the Park. It was for music aficionados. But then it changed into something else. And I remember the last time I went, now it's been some years, I was like, I will never go to this ever again. And it breaks my heart that some of these offerings and summertime cultural amenities that we have in the city of Milwaukee just get ruined by people that don't care about preserving the original intent of that atmosphere. There was nothing more chilled out than Jazz in the Park. And you would go and network with people, and it was just relaxed. And then it just turned into something that was terribly unfortunate. Cathedral Square's weekly Jazz in the Park concert series is getting a new addition this summer. A farmer's market starting at 3 p.m. each Thursday ahead of free concerts. The Cathedral Square Association made the change based on community and vendor feedback, the goal of bringing people together for an extended evening of community. Local vendors will begin setting up at 3 p.m., giving concert goers time to browse before the show begins at 6. Shannon Stitch, co-owner of Buzz Shack, a family-owned honey business, is in her second year as a vendor at the market. She said the combination of the market and the concert series is a welcome change. Quote, we still had a really good turnout on Sunday, but now they decided to do Jazz in the Park. I think it's going to be even better for all of us because it's going to be more foot traffic.

0: traffic, more exposure, and people come out for Cathedral Square, she said. Stitch said she is also excited about the collaboration between the two events. So it's going to be a really nice collaboration to have jazz in the park and a farmer's market at the same time. It'll be good for all of us because farmer's markets are so needed in the city. Great. Fantastic. It's kind of giving. We don't want certain people there if we're starting with a farmer's market, but who knows? Now, again, I'm talking out of school because I haven't been to Jazz in the Park in a very long time. I wrote it off. Certain events you have to write off, but because this is Milwaukee, there's always something else happening. There's another neighborhood doing something different. They also have Jazz in the Park events in Darris Park, and I think there's a few other neighborhoods. And the reason for that is when Jazz in the Park started to lose the mystique that it had, it was such a unique event. And when it lost it, other smaller neighborhoods and smaller communities had their own little jazz events. Now I'm also kind of mad at myself for telling you all about the little Jazz in the Park that they do. And in Darris Park, because that has that like real just close-knit neighborhood feel where it's just about chilling and you got your lawn chairs and you got your little blanket and it's about the music. Jazz in the Park is not the same as some kind of summer festival like Summerfest. It was a very different type of environment that people chose specifically because it was much more relaxed and laid back and chilled out. I don't want to hear your loud stereo. Okay, I know a long time ago I used to be the person with the loud stereo, but now I hate it. Who is still doing that? Who still has 15-inch subwoofers? That's so 2001. Why are we doing that these days? You don't need to replace your factory stereo with 37-inch subwoofers. A long time ago, it used to be very, very cool if you had real loud subwoofers, and when you drove down the block, people's windows rattle. My house is old, and my windows sound like they're going to break. I don't know why people are doing that. Why are you playing your music so loud at Jazz in the Park? I can't hear the saxophone. I can't hear the trumpet when you're driving past. Do I sound like an old person? Good! I want to sound like an old person. You youngins going to have to learn some manners. You let me know, guys, if you plan on enjoying Jazz in the Park, if you plan on going to the season open. Oh, Xavier, you're going to go to Jazz in the Park?
1: Yeah, I live right down the block.
0: Oh, there, look at that. All right. That might be your crowd, though. You might fit in with those rapscallions and thugs.
1: Honestly, it hasn't been that bad the last couple of years.
0: Oh, that's good. It hasn't been that bad, huh?
1: Well, it's not bad at all, honestly.
0: Oh, good.
1: It's pretty chill. You should check it out.
0: No.
1: Lots of thotting around you could do.
0: X, I can thought at the grocery store.
1: I thought this was...
0: I can thought anywhere I go.
1: Silver Fox Summer.
0: It is. But I can thought wherever I'm at. I can thought in the market hall. I can thought on a microphone. 7 p.m. Monday through Friday, I thought it up on YouTube.
1: Well, you got to think the ladies are nice and serenaded with the music. Got a couple drinks in them. Prime thought in time.
0: That is true. That's a couple of glasses of wine and... Women transform into their true selves.
1: Some smooth jazz.
0: That's right. Mm-hmm. I have to caution these women because there's someone who thinks it's fun and cute to flirt with me. And I resist because you don't want me to take you up on that offer. I'm a grown man now. Don't play with me. I'm serious. Don't. It's all fun and games until you end up with a limp messing with me. I'll change the way you walk now. I'm telling you. I'm warning you. Don't, because once you go Sherwin, you never, nothing rhymes with Sherwin. Once you get some of this chocolate, you'll see how I can sock it. No, that doesn't.
1: Yeah.
0: No.
1: I think you're encouraging them now.
0: No, I'm not. I'm giving a warning. I should come with a disclaimer. I'm going to end up in a wheelchair.
1: Some people like that.
0: Like, oh, no. What happened to you? It's a whole group of ladies that are now parking in a handicapped spot. Oh, I went out with Sherwin. Now my legs don't work anymore. But, girl, wasn't it worth it? Yep, and they're all high-fiving each other on their way to a wheel.

0: It's our basketball game. All right, the Truth with Sherwin Hughes. We'll be right back.
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as in the park, what it used to be compared to what it is now. I just don't appreciate and don't accept how, quote unquote, diversity can sometimes become troublesome, because when there is, I'm going to call it an institution, it's probably 30 years running, and it is a particular type of laid back, relaxed, mature cultural exhibition where like-minded folks get together and listen to some really good jazz artists. Like, national artists get brought to Jazz in the Park, and then other people will come because, like, oh, it's another thing to do in the summer, and they don't give any respect nor reverence to what that cultural offering is. It's relaxed, it's chilled out, you speak a little bit softer, you know what I mean? It's just they have no concept of that. And there are folks that bring their brand of being, quote unquote, outside everywhere they go. If I go to somebody's house, I want to respect their house. If I go to a certain restaurant, I want to respect the culture, the atmosphere, and the ambiance of that restaurant. I shouldn't be louder and more exposed than what that restaurant or what that establishment is offering. It's a way in which you can experience different places and different spaces and the culture and the ambiance that those places create. You got to curate an atmosphere nowadays. When you can get whatever you want, you can get whatever food you want, you can get whatever consumer product you want, you can get anything. Now it's about ambiance. It's about the place and the space and how these establishments make you feel. That's what we pay for. And I hate when it gets ruined by someone that cannot appreciate the little subtleties and the beauty of certain establishments. And Milwaukee has quite a few of them. There literally is in this city, and it's a small city, and we're very lucky that we have this. There's something for everybody. If you want to act a fool and show your butt cheeks, there are so many places that are willing to host you showing your butt cheeks. They'll have a butt cheek contest for you. You can win money for the best butt cheeks. But if there are places where it's chilled out, it's relaxed, it's comfortable, it's quiet, those places exist, but you can't bring the butt cheek crowd to the chilled out, relaxed, comfortable spaces, because people pay a lot of money to be in those curated spaces. They pay a lot of money to create those spaces, and therefore it might be expensive. But another thing that we conflate is, and this is all cultural stuff, and I probably sound very much like a classist. What are you going to do? Sue me. Some people think because they have money, they can do whatever they want. They can say whatever they want. They can wear whatever they want. They can act however they want. Everybody else be damned. I have enough money. I got money. I can be in here with all these other folks. Nobody is doubting that. Absolutely, you can. You can come to Jazz in the Park. You can come to all the different festivals. You can go to Chill on the Hill in Bayview. You can do all of the things. But you don't need to act in a way that brings unnecessary attention to yourself because you want to showcase and showboat that you have money. You being in a certain establishment already proves that you can afford to be there. Maybe. But a lot of that stuff is taught. It's just basic respect.

0: aspect, and I see so little of it, and it's troublesome. Someone might approach the door of, I don't know, a nightclub, if those even exist anymore. I've been to a nightclub, and I don't know how long. It's just not for me. And a nightclub or any kind of establishment like that that has an atmosphere that was created and designed, like they marketed a certain kind of atmosphere, and they may not want people wearing certain attire. We can respect that. There are some places where maybe you can't wear hoodies. You can't wear shorts or you can't wear jeans. And if that dress code is on display and if you don't agree with it, you don't like it, there's somewhere else that will host you where you can come as you are. I just wish more people respected that. So somebody will come up to the door of an establishment and they might not be wearing clothes that are suitable for entry, and the dress code, it's posted. And the person working the door, like, oh, I'm sorry, we're not going to allow you in because, you know, you're not dressed appropriately. And then they will point to the dress code, like, here is the acceptable attire. You know, if you were wearing acceptable attire, we would love to have you here. We would love to host you here. Let me also be clear about this. How somebody dresses is not oftentimes an indicator of behavior, because I've seen people get shot wearing a suit. So let's establish that just because someone is dressed a particular way. But it's more about maintaining the atmosphere. If you want your new customers or your new clients to walk into your establishment and everybody is dressed to the nines and everybody's wearing a suit and ladies is wearing the nice dresses, I love a lady in a nice dress. Maybe it's a freakum dress. Maybe it's a sundress. Maybe it's a mini dress. I like dresses. And you want to wear Timberlands and jean shorts, and they say, no, no, we're sorry, but we are not going to allow you in here. What is oftentimes that person's response? I got money. And they pull out their money and show how much money they have. That doesn't matter. Can we normalize robbing people that flash big amounts of cash? Can we do that?
1: Yes.
0: Okay, thank you. Just needed someone to back me up on that. That's so stupid. Don't do that. I know where it comes from. It comes from never having any money. And a lot of times, the people that are posing with their money, that's all they have. That's it. That's every penny. Hi, sir. How can I help you today at U.S. City, Tri-City, National Federal Bank Credit Union? I want to withdraw all my money. Oh, okay, sir. All $792. And I want two $100 bills. I want 598 singles. I'm going to pose for Instagram. They'd be looking like they're rich with their little $800. I want to be able to preserve some of the, like, to me, diversity is, it isn't just people and it's not just racial diversity. It's all the different types of diversity. It's education, it's income, it's style, it's class, it's all of that. And we need to have places that can cater to a wide variety of different types of cultures. And if this particular establishment is not for you, if you don't understand the culture and the climate of this establishment versus that one, like some nice restaurants, you can't yell and scream. You can't do that. There are so many restaurants where you can, where the atmosphere is alive and it's boisterous and it's over the top and everybody's having a good time. But if you walk into the restaurant and you just hear the soft key tickling of a piano, please don't be louder than the piano because I want to hear the piano. What if I want to hear Moon River on the piano? I can't hear Moon River because it's your birthday month. Who celebrates their birthday for a month? No. Listen. There's 8 billion people on planet Earth. It's too many people. But you have to celebrate your birthday for 4 weeks? Your mother doesn't even celebrate your birthday for 4 weeks. I don't understand birthday month people, but they need to let everyone on planet Earth know that it's their birthday. Even maybe they want to go out to a nice dinner on their actual birthday, and you should. You deserve to eat a nice dinner on your birthday. But why do you have to have... How do five of y'all all splitting the checks... Oh, but I only had one drink and a salad. And well, I had the salmon. Well, you had two bites.

0: likes of my salmon, so you need to split that with me. Please don't do that. Should we teach a class? There's an etiquette that you should appreciate. Man, I drifted from Jazz in the Park to going on a whole
1: sometimes
0: obnoxious. It's just, it hurts the city so much because I want to be able to preserve. Like, Jazz in the Park used to be so nice, and I think it still could and should be that way. But the people that just want to take advantage of absolutely everything, I can tell you about the hip-hop boat cruises we used to have on Monday night for $5. So there's the Milwaukee Boat Line. They got a couple of different boats, those big old boats you see going up and down the river, and then do a big old loop out on Lake Michigan. And they had some of the dopest DJs you would ever heard. And it was $5. The tickets were $5. And you heard the best hip hop ever. And you're out on the water. For me, I wouldn't go out on the weekends because I would do the boat on Monday night. And then afterwards, you had the after party either at Rogues Gallery or at the Jackalope Lounge in the Third Ward. Just an incredible Monday night. Now, I made Tuesdays very, very difficult, but that was some of the best entertainment that the city of Milwaukee had to offer. We're talking like the summer of like 09, 2010, 2011. And it was like-minded people that love good music. Everybody was cool. Everybody was friendly. It was in my opinion, one of the last venues where you could go and like meet new people. Milwaukee is an unusual place because we go out with our friends to hang out with our friends. We rarely go out to meet other people. In fact, approaching a stranger in the city of Milwaukee is a calculated risk, especially if you're a man. But there used to be places and spaces where people would go to those places. That's why I talk about like these curated venues. There are some places where people are there to meet other people, not just hang out with and talk to the people they came with, but to meet people that they don't know. And those boat cruises were one of those things. Well, somebody told one of their cousins, and from 1 month, and they start probably right around Memorial Day, and those cruises would go probably through August, maybe into September. Every Monday, $5 ticket. That's all it costs. And you're on the water for 2 hours listening to hip-hop music by some of the dopest DJs. Like that. And you buy drinks on the boat. And they weren't that expensive. Like, you maybe spend $20 that night, but it was worth $100. Well, somebody found out about it. And next thing we know, that crowd showed up. They were rude. They were disrespectful. They got blunts hanging out of their mouths. They're dry humping all of the women. It was a mess. And then they had to change it. So it wasn't the $5 hip-hop boat cruise anymore. Then the ticket prices went up to $10 and $15 because raising the price can be a deterrent for certain folks. So they raised the price. And then guess what they called it? They called it Yacht Rock. And so for the first, like, hour, they would play, like, mellow, soft rock music. And then they eliminated that crowd. It's sinister how they did it. But then after a couple of seasons, when they eliminated the unruly crowd, the blunt-smoking, disrespectful, rude, the world owes them something crowd, but like hour two, they started playing hip-hop again. I hate that venues and establishments have to do that to get rid of that unruly crowd because they ruin it for everybody. 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Don't go anywhere. I'll be right back.
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Summer's here. Jazz in the Park begins today. They are doing something new by offering a farmer's market starting at 3 o'clock. For those of you that plan on going to Jazz in the Park, if you decide you want to go a little bit early, you can shop and peruse the farmer's market, which is a new addition this year. This is also the first day of the Pride Festival, which kicks off our Milwaukee festival season. Pride begins today and goes through June.

6th. This also is Pride Month. And because I do talk about and report on all of the things that are happening in the city, and the motivation began really with the impetus of why I did our Beyond the Mic events, because there's a lot of stuff going on in the city. Every month there's something new opening up, a new bar, a new restaurant, and we have a lot of cultural offerings. And I want to make sure that people are aware of them, because some of these business owners are really, really good, and they've worked really, really hard, and they're very, very dedicated to creating places and spaces for everybody. And there's such a diversity of different kinds of places. If you are of a particular ilk, I promise you there is a spot for you. And so I want to showcase as many of these places as I possibly can without prejudice. Different neighborhoods and different themes and different events and different festivals. I want to be able to provide this objective and unbiased list. And so because the Pride Festival kicks off the festival season, and they have a big old pride parade that they have to celebrate the coalition of the LGBTQIA plus community. So I'm taking a look at the Pride website, and there's something unique. And I am still, I'm learning and growing every day. I will admit that I grew up in a world that was decidedly homophobic. That's what the world was. I am not making up any kind of excuse. I'm just giving an explanation. And as you get older and you realize, well, people are just people, it just shouldn't matter. But as I'm looking at the Pride website, trying to see what all is going to go on and what they're offering, whatever, I'm noticing something that is sticking out to me. And maybe it's because I am relatively new in my understanding of the inner workings of that community, which I may never understand the inner workings of that community, but I liken it to a white person who grew up in a decidedly racist environment. All they heard, all they saw, and it was all reinforced, negative images and stereotypes about black people. And then as they move away from, you know, whatever town they grew up in, and they get out into the real world and they see and experience, you know, actual human diversity, like, oh, wow, I have a lot to learn about black people, because I thought all of you were just gangsters and drug dealers and people that shoot each other. I mean, yes, we are some of that, but there are some folks that that's all they know about us. You know how people, they grow and they change and they become much more open once they have more experiences with diverse groups of people that they maybe didn't grow up with. But I'm noticing on the Pride website, so when you go to the to their website, you see a scrolling collage of pictures where it's probably 7 different pictures. Of the 7 pictures, 5 of them are featuring black people. And as I scroll down, it shows like an intimidating list of sponsors. Black radio could never. Juneteenth, they could never. I'm going to read some of the sponsors that are all proud to be presenting sponsors of Pride Fest. Vivint Health, Wines by Kylie Minogue, Sky Vodka, Beer Capital Distributing, Heller Law Offices, Children's Hospital of Wisconsin, Fredericton and the Medical College of Wisconsin, Chorus Community Health Plans, Hilton Milwaukee, the St. Kate Arts Hotel and the Pfister Hotel and Pottawatomi and Happy Thursday Spiked Refreshers and Stam. I don't even know what Stam is. Highlandia, Gilead, a sexual health clinic, Diverse and Resilient, Kroger on Milwaukee, GetPrepWisdom.com, Associated Bank, MHS Health Wisconsin, Pepsi, Radio Milwaukee, 88.9, Herzing, Hyphen, the Milwaukee Bucks, 91.7, WMSE, and Hilton Street Clinic. A very impressive list of sponsors that are proud to have their names associated with Pride Fest. As I'm scrolling down, the next picture I see is another black woman. And I'm scrolling down again. I see a white woman on a moped. The next picture I see is a black man dressed as a drag queen. I keep scrolling, and it's another black man as a drag queen. Wait a minute. Wait a minute. We are only 12 or 13%.

of the entire U.S. population, but for some reason on this very heavily sponsored and endorsed website for Milwaukee Pride, the overwhelming number of people that are featured are black, and I find that unusual. And a large number of black women, like, what are you trying to tell us? Maybe there's something I don't know. And again, I'll admit that I'm new to learning about this cultural phenomenon that is, in fact, Pride. Here's something that I do know, and maybe it's unique to me and individual to my exposure. And if it is, I want you to tell me. The number of black women that are featured on the Pride website and the number of black men that are dressed as women. And I'm not saying this is a bad thing, and I'm not being condescending. I'm making an observation.

0: rewarded when they do it. Here's an example. A man is dating or married to black man, dating or married to a black woman. And he, the black man, sets his frame, has a boundary that he won't let anybody cross. The cornerstone of being a man is setting your frame and having your boundaries. But in some cases, if the woman doesn't like that boundary that he has set, what will she call him? Sassy. Okay? That's just a small example. That's weaponized. That's calling him a sissy. That's calling him, back in the day, we used the F word. I can't say the F word now. I can say the N word, which is interesting. But I can't. If I say the F word, I'm cooked. Because the F word to white gaze is like the N word coming out of a white person's mouth to a black person. I'll let that sink in for a second. So a black woman will be the first one to call a black man sassy just because she doesn't like his attitude or if he's setting a boundary. Okay, fair enough. We've come to accept that. But then let's just say, you know, as black men, we have a unique way of interfacing with the world that as much as people try to understand, they can't. If I ever gave you guys the statistics of the number of black men who have their brains blown out by the police, it's not some white Karen in some Milwaukee County park that's calling the police on him because he looks suspicious. It's his baby mama. You better come home at 11 o'clock. If you don't come home at 11 o'clock, I'm calling your PO on you, sending black men right back to jail. But I don't think we're ready to have that conversation just yet. Maybe in a couple of weeks, but certainly not today. However, I digress. So let's say he wants to hang out with his friends. Just, you know, a bunch of black dudes getting together. Other than at the barbershop, let's say they want to go grab a drink, go get some chicken wings, go watch the game. What does she say? Oh, you must be gay. Why you want to hang out with your friends instead of sitting here laying up under me? That happens frequently. And, like, that is the interface that I hear often. Black women are allowed to weaponize homosexuality against black men, and nobody thinks anything of it. Yet on the Pride website, the exhibitions of black women and black men dressed as black women, it's just something about that is very paradoxical. It's oxymoronic, don't you think? And I like to point out these idiosyncrasies because they are they're fascinating and also a part of the journey that I'm on to be a better person and to learn more about marginalized groups. And I know that as I'm saying this, a lot of people can probably relate because I've had a woman say that to me before. Like, she wants to hang out with her friends. The last thing a man is thinking, oh, you're a bunch of lesbians. Here's the thing. They probably are, but we wouldn't dare say it. We're going to take a girls' trip. All girl. Really? What's going to happen? Three of you sharing a room, drinking way too much Chardonnay at the lounge bar on the cruise ship as you're about to go to Jamaica. Huh? It's crazy how they weaponize homosexuality against us, because in our community, it was for a while a really bad slur, because you know what HIV and AIDS did to the black community through the 80s and 1990s. Hell, Ronald Reagan didn't even mention HIV and AIDS until like 1987, when there was evidence of the disease almost a decade prior to, because at the time, AIDS was killing gay men and black gay men at a much higher rate. So calling a black man gay, if you're a certain age of a certain generation, harkens back to when the AIDS and HIV epidemic was just ravaging black community. Now it's a cure. Hi, I'm on PrEP. I get a shot and I don't got AIDS. I had it Tuesday. It's Friday. I ain't got no more AIDS. We longed for that back then, because then when it started getting into the heterosexual community, we panicked. Exhibit A, Magic Johnson. Oh, snap. And I don't think that Magic was gay. A lot of folks said, oh, Magic was gay. Another one, Eazy-E. When Eazy-E got AIDS, we're like, we're done. We're cooked.
1: He got injected.
0: Xavier said Eazy-E got it. Or maybe he did some injecting. We don't know what was going on. I've heard the rumors about. I just think it made sense for a man who rapped about his promiscuity. And at the time, AIDS was an epidemic and it ravaged black communities. So, I mean, both scenarios track. But as I look at this Pride website,

0: Pride starts today. I've never been to a Pride festival. I'm not opposed. I'd go.
1: There's a lot of women there.
0: Oh, there's tons of women. What I see, because I've witnessed Pride parades before, because I was driving around downtown and I was unaware that on that particular Sunday, however many years ago, that was Pride parade day. Talk about an exhibition of gay. These are some of the happiest people I've ever seen in my entire life. But there's another interesting phenomenon on how the gays who fought really hard, because you could get arrested for being gay in most American cities throughout the 60s and 70s and maybe even into the 80s. Imagine that, because you're in love with someone of the same sex. It's a criminal offense. That's wild. But you know who culturally appropriates gay culture to a level that I've never even seen before, and they get away with it and never get called out on it? White women. White women treat Pride like it's Halloween. Oh, my God. They dress up in the rainbows and they wear slutty little outfits. They are as straight as a laser beam. But boy, oh, boy, will they play dress up with the gays. Never seen anything like it. It's the worst kind of cultural appropriation. And they brag about having all of their gay friends. Wild stuff. I'm going to take a break. Come back. Check out some of our YouTube comments. I probably should look at our YouTube poll. Haven't checked that in a while. That question, which goes back to hour one, would you let a friend or family member borrow your vehicle? Well, 65% of you say no. That's smart. Because if you let somebody borrow your vehicle and they drive recklessly, your vehicle is getting towed and the fine is $1,000. Can you imagine letting somebody, you're doing a favor for somebody? You let them borrow your vehicle. They treat your vehicle like it's theirs, and they drive recklessly. They get it towed, and now they don't have the $1,000 to get your vehicle out of the impound lot, and now you have to pay the $1,000. That's why I don't let anybody drive my vehicle, mostly for their safety, because you don't want to have to deal with me if you get my car towed, and I now owe $1,000 because you're broke and can't get my vehicle out of hock. The Truth with Sherwin Hughes. We'll be right back.
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0: Star of Pride today. I was making some observations about the website. It's incredibly racially diverse. In fact, black people are overrepresented on the Milwaukee Pride 2026 website. You have a lot of music headliners. You got Shaun Wright. He's going to be at the Dance Pavilion on Saturday. You have another African-American woman, Dulce Sloan. She's going to be performing there as well. You have Stacy Hot Wax Hale. She is an African-American woman that's going to be performing at Pride Fest. And a lot of the pictures of people that they are showcasing and featuring on the website are black. Several black drag queens are featured, and then a number of other black women that are also on the website to showcase Milwaukee Pride. So there you go. Maybe it is a much more diverse culture than I give it credit for. Let's talk to Lisa. You're on 101.7 The Truth. How are you?
1: I'm good, Sherwin. How are you?
0: I'm doing all right. What's on your mind?
1: Well, I was just listening to you, and I understand what you're saying, but the only person that drives my vehicle is my brother. He get in it, he take it, that's my brother. Now, I'm not worried about him driving, erratically or anything like that, but he just don't like other drivers. I'm on the phone with him, he's yelling at people. I'm like, calm down, we insured, we good. If they hit it, they just hit it. Yeah, it'd be a total loss, but just go buy another.
0: Listen, what are you doing? Whatever you're doing, it sounds like you're in the ocean. Stop that.
1: I have all my windows down, my sunroof down.
0: No,
1: else.
0: Can't do that when okay. You call a radio station because you're hurting the listening experience because people don't want to hear all that noise. I roll the windows up now.
1: Oh, I apologize. I rolled them up. But yeah, Sherwin, I understand you. Only people that can drive my car that I truly trust, and if something happened to it, I'm okay.
0: You let
1: That's
0: me drive
1: my best
0: your car.
1: Friend
0: can I drive your car, Lisa? I need
1: no.
0: to run a.
1: Huh? No.
0: Wait, no, listen.
1: Oh, well.
0: I got to run an errand. I just got to go to the store. You need something from the store?
1: No, I go get it myself. I'll have my brother go get it. I'll have my niece go get it. Next.
0: You wouldn't let me drive. I'm a very responsible driver.
1: No. Oh, well, I am too, but that don't mean you can drive my car. No, because first of all, I don't know you. Second of all, if something happened, are you going to pay for it? Are you going to pay
0: yes.
1: $1,000 deductible?
0: You mean you don't know me? You call me every damn day. You know me.
1: No.
0: And yes, if something happens, I will pay for it. I ain't no deadbeat.
1: Look, I got one best friend I've been on almost 50 years. I know her. I don't know you. I just know your name, and I'm calling to the radio station. What are you talking about?
0: Now you don't,
1: that doesn't mean you could drive my car.
0: Now you don't know
1: yeah,
0: nobody.
1: That don't mean you could drive my car.
0: Oh, okay.
1: No, everybody, just because you, I don't believe in that friend stuff. I just met you 2 or 3 weeks ago, maybe 2 months ago. No, friendships take longer to form.
0: Lisa,
1: you know,
0: you've been calling
1: for five straight years. Oh, well, and what that got to do with anything?
0: I just need to go to the store real quick. I don't know why you being so difficult. See, that's what your problem
1: well,
0: is.
1: Well, you know, you got...
0: You're selfish.
1: You got two legs. You got two legs.
0: I do.
1: Transfer the city bus. I even buy you a bike. I'll pitch in and buy you a bike. But you're not driving my car. No. I love my car. I don't even know how my car works. And I've been having it, what, 4 or 5 years? I have no idea how it works.
0: Maybe you shouldn't be driving your car.
1: Why would I let you drive my car? Well, yeah, well, I don't drive my car. That's the thing. I don't even go to doctor's appointments. So I'm getting out, and I'm going to look at, Milwaukee. Now, it's nice and warm. This is my type of weather. I drive in this weather year-round. So this is my type of weather that I'm used to and love to be in. So, yeah, I'm going to get out.
0: Okay.
1: Me and my leg.
0: Oh.
1: Come on, Betsy. We finna go kicking it. And I literally mean kicking it. We finna work, and I got things to do. Okay. Here goes the fire department.
0: Lisa, do you have a nickname for your one leg?

0: You know what?
1: On your leg, bitch.
2: Pull over! Pull over!
0: I'm already over. When I was in the hospital, when they cut my leg off, I asked the nurses, I said, okay, I need a nickname for my leg. So I guess I sometimes call it Merle, which is my mother's middle name, Myrtle or Merle, however they call it, you know, country people. So I call it that, or I call it Betsy. So she coming alive.
1: All right.
0: She coming alive.
1: I got
0: Maybe it. I might come up there where you are.
1: No, don't do that.
0: And be like, hey, Sherman.
1: Please don't do that. I have to take a break now because the hour is ending. But I think, good luck out there.
0: Okay.
1: All right.
0: All right.
1: Okay, then.
0: Bye-bye.
1: All right, then. Only here will you get, she said, Myrtle? That's what she calls.
3: I'm at a loss for words.
1: She's at a loss of leg.
3: Yeah, that's
1: I mean, she jokes around about it, so I can too. So she said we'd be kicking it, literally. She'd be easy to trip.
3: Yeah.
1: Because there's not a second leg. If you kick that one leg out, she's like, oh, and she just, that's not nice. Don't ever do that, everybody. Don't. I love the people with legs and no legs. All the legs. I got a third leg. All right, I got to take a break. The Truth with Sherwin Hughes will be back for hour three, where we're going to get to the root of the problem.
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3: There's some things I want to highlight that we may not be cognizant of, and I know that some of y'all are going to take issue with what I say, but I'm going to be factual and I'm going to be objective about it because they are still hard at work to make sure that we die fast, we live difficult lives, we make less money, we have less access to healthcare. Ladies and gentlemen, that's not just some random occurrence. And they're criminalizing some of our just unnecessary, loud, boisterous, and disrespectful behaviors. You know, I remember an era where Black folks didn't necessarily need to be heard. Us being in public and being seen was quite enough because we are giving them more fuel for the fire, especially now that we have, I'd like to think, more political power than we've had in years past. And just as we're starting to gain more political power, that's when they start to take away our districts. And guess what? You didn't see it coming.
0: What's the word, Milwaukee? It's your favorite producer, Meech. Don't just check in.
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7: Just want to really congratulate Meech on this very important venture that y'all on right now. 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
0: Uh-uh.
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0: Welcome to Hour 3 of The Truth with Sherwin Hughes. Summertime is here. Lisa's out kicking it with her one leg. Jazz in the Park begins its season today. June is Pride Month, the first festival at the Mayor Meyer Festival Park. The Summerfest grounds is Pride Fest, and it goes from today through Sunday. Talked about some of the sponsors and some of the different acts that are going to be performing at Milwaukee's first summer festival. And in our conversations about the summer, you know, school is

going to be out very, very soon. And the conversation about youth activities and how we keep them involved and engaged should be up there with the same conversations we're having about all of the offerings that exist in the city, because it is a Milwaukeean's favorite season. A couple of days ago, I went through the Milwaukee Recreation Guide, which many of us are familiar with because they mail it to the majority of Milwaukee residents. When I showcase the Milwaukee Recreation Guide, a lot of you commented that you were familiar with it and you had received it as well. And so I showcase the Milwaukee Recreation Guide because it is 80 pages of activities for all members of our community, seniors, middle-aged folks, teenagers, and also young children. And I wanted to provide that information in the Recreation Guide as an alternative to people that say there's nothing for the kids to do. Absolutely there is. And as parents and as good parents, which I will assume a lot of you are, because your child tells you that they don't want to do something. The kids don't know what they want. You have to expose them to all sorts of things. I'll bet some of y'all, maybe you didn't like fettuccine Alfredo the first time you had it. Well, you like it now. You had to be exposed to the right fettuccine Alfredo. Expose the kids to more fettuccine. I take issue with the excuse. It's not even an explanation. It's an excuse for unruly and dangerous behavior from young people. Oh, they're doing that because they have nothing else to do. Well, I gave better than two or three dozen examples of all sorts of things. Art classes, swimming lessons. There's even a Lego. You can build Legos, all sorts of things that young people can get into. And a lot of those classes and those offerings in the Recreation Guide, they're very, very inexpensive. Very, very affordable. And they keep your children occupied during the hottest and arguably the most dangerous parts of the summer, because it's not just about giving children alternatives to bad behavior. We have to, like, kids are oftentimes victims too. And so when they are indoors or when they're, you know, in a structured environment, that keeps them safer. And so I wanted to offer those things because I don't want anyone to think that, oh, Milwaukee doesn't care about the kids. There's so many things. So I would encourage folks, go to MPS Rec, Milwaukee Public Schools Recreation Department. There's an online guide, the Recreation Guide, where you can find a whole host of activities. And there's some activities families can do together, because you can never have too much of that. Family activities and building that bond between mother and father and children. So the Recreation Guide is something that I was glad that I discussed on my program. And we will have additional conversations, not just my show, but other shows across the Milwaukee Black Media lineup, about what do we do with the youth, because they are either problems to be solved or they are leaders to be cultivated. And then we as adults have discussions and debates on which category these children fall into. And you'll hear about a horrible situation. Maybe it's a violent crime. I do want to touch on the 13-year-old that was, I guess, manhandled or aggressively treated by Menominee Falls police because of an accusation or an allegation levied against this 13-year-old. He, I'm assuming it's a boy, was claiming his innocence and very much resisted being arrested and put into cuffs. I want to go into a little bit more detail about that, hopefully before the show is over, because I do want to discuss what can happen if our youth are unmanaged and unsupervised. They will have police contact. If there's a street takeover or a takeover at one of the parks, the first responders are oftentimes police. And you'll see videos posted on social media, one that was very popular, a popular video going around this week, where it showed, it appeared to be a teenage black child standing on top of and dancing on top of a police car, and then you see a cop car chase after him. That young man was, in fact, arrested. So we want to prevent that from happening, right? There is something that we are missing in trying to figure out how to better serve these kids. And it's not just about giving them things to do in the summertime. It's about creating an entire developmental environment for Milwaukee's children.

so that they can be productive. And we do give children a lot of leeway because that's when you're growing up and you're learning and you're making mistakes. But what happens far too often, ladies and gentlemen, is the mistakes that are made by children continue on into adulthood where the consequences are very, very different. There's a common thread between this one thing that I'm going to share with you, and there's a Journal Sentinel article that sheds light on it, and that article was the motivation for my deep dive in trying to figure out what the problem is with these troubled youth. You know what the problem is? They are illiterate. They cannot read. And we don't think for a second when you have a bunch of kids that are acting out and they find themselves in the back of a squad car, we are not looking at how poorly they are performing academically. And you know what we're quick to do? Well, we got to give them something to do. They need recreational activities. They need to go roller skating. We need to do something for them. They can't read. You will never be a productive adult. You know what the vast majority of people that are in prison have in common? They can't read either. 30% of adults in America are functionally illiterate. When we have our chit-chats about, oh, the parents need to do better and the parents, it's their responsibility to teach the kids. Have you ever thought for a second that the parents were illiterate too? You can't teach your children the importance of education if you yourself are illiterate. So we have to throw that whole thing out the window. But we are ignoring, and here's the thing, I know that we know it. I know that we know that these kids are academically underperforming. We know that. But we would rather ignore that, like that problem is going to solve itself. It's not. And just want to give them something to do. Why are we pacifying these children? We are selling these children short. We are screwing them over if we are ignoring the fact that they are academically unprepared. Because if you can't read, you can't take care of yourself. If you can't read, you can't follow the directions on how to assemble a piece of furniture. If you can't read, you can't read the instructions that the doctor gave you on how you need to manage your chronic health conditions. If you can't read, who's going to hire you? Please tell me, Lord Jesus, what job you can have where you can feed yourself, afford to pay Barada's rent, drive a vehicle that you're ultimately going to get towed, afford insurance if you are illiterate. And we know that these children are underperforming academically. Instead, we don't want to deal with that. But we got to give them something to do. From the Milwaukee Journal Sentinel, in Milwaukee, nearly 3 out of 4 fourth graders cannot read at basic level. According to the 2024 National Assessment of Educational Progress, or the NAEP, the nation's most respected measure of student achievement, only 9% of Milwaukee's fourth graders scored as proficient in reading. And the city posted the largest decline. How do you decline? From 91% not on grade level. How do you get lower than that? I swear in some categories, ladies and gentlemen, we will not be content until we reach absolute zero. I get very angry at this. Because I think that we need a future in which we can rely on our people, our residents, our community, and our citizens to be the future workforce. We can't if they can't read. We're going to have to import people from somewhere else. People from countries that taught their kids how to read to come to America and work our jobs. Where are the doctors going to come from and the lawyers and all the accountants and all the smart people if our children can't read? And we know they can't read. And instead of trying to deal with that, when we just give them, we got to give them another park to play in. Only 9% of Milwaukee's fourth graders scored as proficient in reading, and the city posted its largest decline in fourth grade reading scores among major urban districts since 2019. Of the 25 large urban districts tested, only Detroit performed worse than Milwaukee. Behind those numbers are thousands of children being failed by a system that knows this and yet refuses to act. Wisconsin has the widest achievement gap between black and white students of any state in the country, a distinction it has held for decades. Black fourth graders in Wisconsin score an average of 50 points below their white peers on NAEP reading assessments. In Milwaukee, where black students make up a significant share of enrollment, this gap represents not just a statistic,

0: statistic, but a generational crisis. So a couple of things I want to leave you with before I take a break, and I'm going to come back on the other side and dive in even deeper. We can't trust white people to educate our kids. We can't, because this is what we get. They're better off if our kids can't read, because then our kids are not competitive against theirs. Baseline right there. We can't. We also cannot ignore the bad behaviors that we see. And then we try to resolve those bad behaviors by just creating more places and spaces where kids can go and have fun. I couldn't have fun until all my goddamn homework was done. I couldn't leave the house. My friends were playing. I'm listening out the window. You know what I heard out the window? Sounds of fun. I couldn't go out there. My homework wasn't done. No fun if you can't read and do your homework. Sherman, you get your lesson done? Huh? Sherman, get your homework done. You ain't going outside. But the kids, this day is outside playing football in front of my house. How dare you, you little bastards, have all that fun. And I'm looking at them out the window with a pencil and a notebook in front of me. I can't go out and play till I get my homework done. It's called priorities. You don't get to play. If you weren't eligible, if you had bad grades in high school, Sherwin, what's your grades doing? You ain't playing football unless you get an A minus on your math test. Our children are being undereducated, and we are trusting our enemy to educate our kids, and this is what we are getting. We, as a community, the same community that's concerned about the safety and well-being of our children, the same community that makes up excuses while they're acting out and acting bad, have got to care about their literacy, because if we don't, we are killing these kids. We're killing them. I got statistics that show your lack of literacy is absolutely going to lead to premature death. And we know that they can't read. But yet we're like, that's too much for us to deal with, because I don't think we actually care about them. I really don't. Because if we really cared, everything would stop. There'd be no more fun. No. There's no more playing around. It's no more roller skating. It ain't no more playing around in the parks. Y'all need tutoring, and then show us a benchmark. You read that paragraph? Nah, go. Here you go. Go play. We're hurting our own children, and ultimately it's going. We can't escape this. We think we're going to be able to escape it. Our lack of attention to the literacy crisis amongst Black children in the state of Wisconsin, in particular, specifically in Milwaukee, is going to chew our community up. You already see evidence of it. Take a break, come back, continue our conversation. Also talk to Sherman on the other side. Our phone number, if you're so inclined, is 833-212-1017, 833-212-1017. The Truth with Sherman Hughes. Be right back.
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0: 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How are you?
1: All right. How you doing today, Sherman?
0: Doing all right. What's on your mind?
1: As far as the reading part, is the issue that I think a lot of people don't try to understand it on both sides. You have kids running around here, and the parents too. We talk about we start at the parents first. They'd rather see their kids dress good, but not read well. You'll see a pair of Jordans in the house, but you won't see a book in the house. And I promise to God, I'm not just making this up. I've went in many houses because I work on houses, and you'll never catch a book in there, but you will catch about 15, 20 pairs of Jordan lined up against the wall, or they got a display case on there, but they don't have a book. And I tell people, because there's the people in my family that they don't know how to read. And I just tell them like that, and they get so mad at me when I say it. I said, you not knowing how to read ain't the issue. It's you not wanting to learn how to read is the issue. And I'm with you on this. I think there's something heinous need to happen for a person to go take their butt to jail, and then they'll have time to learn how to read, meaning this. Give somebody the wrong medication, and you liable for it. I bet you'll learn how to read then. You take the wrong medication, you wind up and find out one of your arms or one of your legs don't work because you didn't read the medication. That don't take it with this or don't take it with that. It's people out here dressed as if they're movie stars but can't read. If you ever want to start a fight with somebody, wait till you see five dudes in a crowd pull out a book and tell them to read. They'll beat the skin off of you. Two of them can't read. And this is not, I swear to God to you, I'm not making this stuff up. I've seen it with my own eyes. Grown people cannot read. But they got on a pair of Jordans. They know all the slickest words. They got all these fancy clothes on. They know about, I don't know about these clothes, stuff like that. But I do know they got Jordans. But ask them to read a book and see what happens. You're going to get the skin beat off of you. You may not even survive. Trust me on this. Go find five people standing in the crowd, pull out a book. Pull out one of them big books. They only got like five, six words on each page. You know the ones the kindergartners be reading. Yeah, they're going to drag you down the street.
0: That's all I wanted to say. Thank you, man. I appreciate your call. That is, yeah, that would really offend somebody because I guess they would take it personal because you're making fun of them. And it's not funny. Of all of the troubling things that I can read, because I have to be emotionally moved by these things in order to be motivated and compelled into some kind of action. And I'm hoping, it's more than hope, because I actually am encouraged by it. The more we have these conversations, the more people that we reach, and the more people that we reach, the more motivated they are. And some people have tremendous access to make change. You got, at minimum, seven candidates running for governor on the Democratic side. You know, the state of Wisconsin is responsible for educating its children. It's almost a unique responsibility of each state. States don't do everything, but one thing that they do is they provide an education for their residents. We can't really count on the federal government anymore because the Department of Education has been so cut and so underfunded that we cannot rely on it like we once could. And maybe one day we will be able to rely on it, but we are on our own when it comes to how we educate our children. And there's so much information. There's compelling information and statistics and like these long studies of if somebody is not on grade level, statistically they never catch up. And if they don't catch up, it may impact their graduating from high school. And nowadays, if you don't have a high school diploma, I'm not saying you can't be successful, but you're going to have to work so hard. You're going to have to work harder to try and achieve some kind of success without a high school diploma. It's probably easier to get the high school diploma when you think about it. But of all of the obscure statistics and details, because I have to find stuff to move me, there's one

thing that stands out that just, it feels like a knife is in my chest. And every time I read it, the knife gets twisted a little bit more. And I don't think that you're going to have the same reaction to this, because this is something that's very unique. I found this statistic and it just, it, because I like excellence. I want to do my level best to provide an excellent program here. Some of you know that I have a YouTube-only show that I do weeknights at 7 p.m., Hughes Views 414 on YouTube. If you haven't subscribed, go check it out. I want to provide excellence there as well with, you know, varying degrees of success, but I want to make sure that the information is useful, and I want to save you all a lot of time. I got time to do all the research and look a whole bunch of stuff up and fact check sources. Some of y'all don't have that time, so I'd like to think that I'm a time saver. I can direct you right to the information. But of all the things that I have found, this is the one that it makes me sad. In the 101 years of the Scripps Spelling Bee, there have only been two black winners, and they were black girls. Now, I'm not expecting every black person or black child to be a master speller, but I know how intelligent we are. I know what we can do. And the fact that in 101 years, not a single black boy and only two black girls, 1998 and 2021, the Scripps Spelling Bee started in 1925, and we didn't have our first black winner, Jody Ann Maxwell. She needs a day. Let me take that back. She ain't even American. She's Jamaican. Jody Ann Maxwell in 1998, representing the country of Jamaica, became the first black winner and the first international champion in the history of the spelling bee. Winning by correctly spelling the word I can't even say it. Chirocuristic. And then in 2021, here we go. Here's a black African-American girl. Zalia Avant-Garde, a 14-year-old from Harvey, Louisiana, became the first African-American to win the competition. She secured the title by correctly spelling Maria. What is this word, the Jamaican girl? Hey, I need to. I'm 51 years old with a college degree, and I don't know what the hell this word is. And she's Jamaican. The name or the word that she spelled is, it's chiroscristic. Chiroscristic, a noun, is an artist or painter who specializes in chiarosco, the technique of using strong dramatic contrast between light and dark, rather than color, to create the illusion of a three-dimensional volume and depth. Good Lord. That's what the Jamaican girl, the first black winner of the Scripps Spelling Bee in 101 years, had to spell. And she's Jamaican. Let me tell you one time, gonna spell chiacuristic, no. Wagwan, Jamaica. C-H-I-A-R-O-S-C-U-R-I-S-T. Chiaristicolica. Wagwan, and she probably started jumping up and down. It's not funny. It's sad. It just breaks my heart. Only two black women, no black boys. Diane posted something in our Facebook group, the Hughes Views Facebook group. I've been thinking about it. I didn't post my initial reaction because it was offensive. And she asked a very simple question. It never even crossed my mind. Why are there no black men in book clubs? And my first thought was like, oh, because it's gay. I got to sit around a bunch of dudes and talk about a book we read. And I always thought that book club was something that, I know this is just me being ignorant. I can admit that I'm ignorant. Hell, I don't know everything. I always thought book club was a bunch of white women that use that as an excuse to drink wine away from their husbands. They call it book club. They don't read them damn books. They sit around and get drunk. And then I have a whole new perception of why black men probably are not in book clubs. I also said on the post that I commented on, I was like, well, we don't have time. We probably do. But I don't think that we are readers.

And we clearly aren't spellers if no black boys have ever won the spelling bee in 101 years. And I know that we have incredibly intelligent children. One thing that NPS does, but they don't talk about it enough, is they send a lot of children to Ivy League schools. And a lot of those children get tens of millions of dollars in scholarships that I wish they talked about more, because I don't always want to beat up on the district. They do. The number is not high enough of how many high-performing students they turn out. And we certainly need to work on that. But if you have 91% of our fourth graders that are not reading on grade level, that's pretty significant. And I'm wondering when, this is a rhetorical question, I don't want you to answer it because it's going to take us down a rabbit hole we'll never get out of. When are we going to make this our fault and our responsibility that where we are sending our kids to school is not teaching them how to read? We can only blame them so much because they don't want to teach our kids in the first place. They don't. They do not. Talk to a teacher. They hate them kids. You know who else they hate? You. Because they call you and tell you about your kid and you cuss them out. Oh, no, no. Talk to a teacher. Get a teacher about 3.5 glasses of Chardonnay in and let them unload. I say to myself every day, they let you in the classroom thinking like that? And something has happened that has been irrevocably broken since COVID with the kids. Being out of school for that long and what being at home did, and it broke all their routines. Like, there's something that is amiss, and teachers will tell you something is irretrievably broken in these children since COVID. And it was there before COVID, but after COVID, something's just a switch just flipped. When are we going to say, hey, black people, Milwaukeeans, people that want Milwaukee to have a future workforce, when are we going to say this is our problem? Because we keep expecting somebody else to fix it, and they're not. They're not going to fix it. They're not going to fix it. We're expecting them to. Well, will they need more money? You know what they're doing when they ask for more referendum money? Making sure that the high-performing kids remain high-performing. That money does not go to where it needs to go, and they'll tell you that. If there's a referendum, the schools that are doing the best and have the most advanced placement classes, the schools that graduate the most kids, the schools that have the highest college acceptance rate, they get even more money so they can maintain that lead. The schools that need the smaller class sizes and more reading specialists and, you know, more people that can deal with children that have special learning needs, they don't get that money, or they get a smaller share of it. When are we going to say this is literally our problem? According to the most recent NAEP Nation's report card data, only about 1/3 of U.S. students perform at or above the NAEP proficient level in reading. Reading achievement has declined nationally over the past decade, particularly among lower performing students. The 2023 PIAAC assessment of adults found that literacy among U.S. adults has also declined, with 30% of adults performing at the lowest possible literacy level. Students who struggle to read are significantly more likely to fall behind grade level, be retained in school, need special attention, education, and IEP services and accommodations, fail courses, and drop out before graduation. Low literacy and lifetime earnings. Adults with stronger literacy levels are more likely to be employed, work in skilled occupations, earn higher wages, receive employer-sponsored benefits, experience career advancement. Low literacy equals lower academic achievement, equals lower graduation rates, equals lower credentials and lower earnings. This relationship is one of the most replicated findings in all of education statistics. Low literacy, increased incarceration risk. Federal literacy assessments of incarcerated adults found literacy proficiency substantially below that of the general population. Where 30% of adults, by the way, in the general population can't read either. Incarcerated individuals are disproportionately represented among the lowest literacy categories. Studies repeatedly find that A, large majorities of incarcerated individuals have below average literacy skills. B, juvenile offenders exhibit extremely high rates of reading deficiencies. And C, functional illiteracy is dramatically overrepresented in correctional populations. Do you want to stop or reduce recidivism?

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0: Behind those numbers are thousands of children being failed by a system that knows this and yet refuses to act. Wisconsin has the widest achievement gap between black and white students of any state in the country, a distinction it has held for decades. Black fourth graders in Wisconsin score an average of 50 points below their white peers on the NAEP reading assessment. In Milwaukee, where black students make up a significant share of enrollment, this gap represents not just a statistic, but a generational crisis. And LT, I see you and I hear you when you say it is 100% the parents' fault. They can't read either. They might not be, and it's easy for us to just say, oh, it's the parents' fault. That's okay, it is. Fair enough. They were failed by this exact same system, too, because we have trusted the wrong people to educate our kids. Find me a school in America. Find me an elementary school in America. Find me a middle school or a high school, please, where the majority of the students are white and the majority of the teachers are black. Find one. I'm here all week, and at night I'm on YouTube. So I want you to find one for me, please. Find me a school. And there's a lot of black teachers. Black teachers are employed in every state. Find me a school where the majority of the student body is white and the teachers are black. Even if that was the demographic of that particular city, town, metro area, you think that white folks would let us ever educate their kids? Because they know that we as black people would not want to educate white kids to be competitive with black children. That's basic racial survival in a nation that was founded on the idea of race. It just makes sense. Why would a white parent send their kid to a school where the majority of the teachers are black? First of all, the kids would learn too much black history, and they'd come home knowing a lot of hip-hop lyrics and being able to dance real good. All of those are good things. Listen, if we have to use hip-hop to teach children about how you construct a sentence and similes and metaphors and conjunctions and exclamations and interrogation, if we have to use a medium in which children already know, love, and understand, hell, I don't care if you use video games. Something has to happen. We are literally the only ones that allow our enemies to educate our kids, and then we get what we have. But it's our problem, because all they're going to do is say, yeah, we need another $300 million in referendum money. And then we can start addressing the problem of black literacy. And we're going to give them the money. And guess what? The statistics have gotten worse the more money that we give them. This is literally our problem. And yes, we can 100% blame the parents, but they can't read either. Some of y'all found out, and I know because too many of y'all called me. Remember during COVID and you had to help your kids with their homework? Sherwin, my baby in sixth grade and I can't even help them with their homework. This is so hard. What you calling me for? I don't got a sixth grade baby. That's your baby. Sherwin, help us. I can't. I'm having friends over. I'm having a COVID party. I can't help you and your sixth grader with their homework. I can't do it. Let's talk to someone who I know would love to help kids with their homework. Hi, Al. How are you?
1: I'm doing fine, and I have helped kids with their homework before, but I don't let them stay at my house because that's your goddamn responsibility. And when people say they're going to give their kids up, I say, goddamn, and give them up because they ain't staying over here. Okay, but see, here's the problem with our young boys, young girls, young women. A lot of these white teachers look at them as sexual objects. Mm. Just like that scud bucket, wank, skank little whore.

0: up in Rufus King, okay?
1: Oh, yeah, I remember.
0: They so busy. See, yes, then they, and you know that old scud back up, wait, and I ain't forgot the rest of you goddamn teachers neither. You either look at them as sexual objects or punching bags. But y'all don't want to educate these black kids because you're afraid they will outdo them bastards that you got. And then you raise them and look down on these black kids. But when you want to F them and suck their bricks off, your ignorant white goddamn feral hog peckerwood goddamn ass all up in their stuff. That's why these kids are messed up. But it's going to take both sides. I know some of you white people are sitting, and I don't give a goddamn. Go talk to your granddaddy and ask him why little Johnny was always sitting on his goddamn lap.

0: your white ass back to another neighborhood. See, they need to be charging you up your ass like you a pimp and a goddamn prostitute on a 90-day probation. Because a lot of you feral peckerwoods bring your white ass down here and don't even want to be here. You don't want to be here? Keep your white ass out there where you at. You trust fund baby failure, drug addict, look at mother suckers. Y'all make my ass.
1: What happened?
2: Did not do that, Al.
1: What happened?
2: DJ Brother Z.
1: He was heated. He was very, very angry. It's a very emotional topic. Al, you can call in tonight at 7 o'clock on the Hughes Views 414 YouTube show. Well,
2: he was very spirited. I was into it.
1: I reported on that Caucasian teacher at Rufus King High School that was sending sexually explicit text messages to members of the basketball team. And she would like take them shopping and give them money. And then there was another Caucasian woman. I think she got two and a half years in prison where she was having sex with high school students. She was a teacher at the Destiny High School on Destiny's on 76 and Good Hope, right? Or at least it used to be.
2: Yes.
1: And she, a white woman who, there is some truth to what Al was saying. There is evidence of these Caucasian teachers sleeping with, grooming, and giving money to, because all the text messages ended up being published, and I read those on the air, and you all were horrified by that. And then I look at the outcome and the output of our students' academic proficiency, I can understand why Al would be that upset. He said, oh, I almost cussed. He kind of did a lot of cussing.
2: It wasn't that bad.
1: Well, you don't think anything is bad.
2: If DJ Brother Z was here, I would have let him run.
1: I know you would have. Zach has always been a little more careful, I think, because Al was right there. He might have stepped over.
3: He literally just said MF-er, clear as day.
1: He said that.
3: And we couldn't dump it.
1: He said,
3: so now I'm the problem.
1: Oh, I didn't know he said it. I thought he alluded to it.
3: He clearly said MF-er.
1: Well, my ears are, I'm so used to profanity just as a normal human being that I hear somebody say cuss words. Like, I'll see like a 4-year-old baby use cuss words properly, and I'll respond to him like they're an adult. I'm like, oh, yeah, absolutely. I feel the same way. Absolutely. Young 4-year-old.
2: Yeah, I feel the same way.
1: Okay, I'm going to take a break.
3: Fortunately, the FCC doesn't feel the same way.
1: Take a break, come back. Maybe we should talk about something happy. Guys going to Pride? Going to ride a unicorn down to Pride? They got free unicorn rides.
2: You want to go with me?
1: You know, people already said that me and you were gay in the chat.
2: Really?
1: Yes!
2: What'd they say?
1: I don't want to repeat it.
2: I'm going to go look back because people were saying they were looking on my Facebook. That's not the right person. I'm very dark.
1: What the hell does that got to do with anything? No, you're not.
2: They were like, oh, X is super light skin.
1: Yeah, you are.
2: Don't say that.
1: Why not? Is that not an accurate description?
2: I'm supposed to be the mystery man. I'm very dark.
1: No, you ain't. I need to take a commercial break. You're listening to The Truth with Sherwin Hughes. Don't go anywhere. I'll be right back.
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7: 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Thank you.

0: Linda says, the miseducation of our black children is something to be passionate about. We hostages in this B word. LaRon says to Linda, that's bull sugar honey iced tea. Al says, I thought he said mother sucker. I don't know what Al said. I don't know.
1: According to him, he said mother sucker.
0: Oh, he called back?
1: Yes.
0: Okay. Well, whatever.
1: I believe him.
0: Vanessa says, why the bonnet, Sherwin? You know, when Al calls, you have to put on a bonnet. Lisa says she liked the way I look in my bonnet. Mr. Mahdi says one of them snow bunny was bragging to kids about her husband eating groceries. Ha, ha, ha, ha, ha, ha. Lady B says, LMAO, Sherwin put the bonnet back on. I'm in tears. It's not funny. That's rude. If you see somebody out in public with a bonnet on, you don't laugh at them. Why are you laughing at me? That's very disrespectful. Lady B says, Sherwin, you look good in that bonnet. Sincere Ronnie Ray Real says, yeah, you might be dark when the light's off. You're a cornbread, brother. He said you were the color of cornbread, Xavier. Truth Nation, please refrain from dropping the F-bomb. LaRon says to Linda, Linda, we could have black teachers, but we don't want to be teachers, police, or firefighters. We are holding ourselves hostage and unaccountable for everything. Even if we've seen this before, so black teachers that might want to take more command and more control of their curriculum are actually stopped and prevented from teaching certain subject. Books have to get approved. So it's not that easy. And here's what's easy, making it all black people's fault. We seem to forget the system that we live in, and the racism is so covert. It's supposed to look like it's black people's fault. That's how they get away with it, because what we do is we turn all of that angst and that hate inward. We blame other black people. Oh, your kids can't read. You're a stupid person. You're a stupid parent. The parents were impacted by that exact same system. Is it a coincidence that our kids can't read? And think about who is in charge of the education system. We don't write education curriculum in this nation. Let's be abundantly clear about that. But at the same time, we also have statistics that can draw a direct line between a child's third grade literacy and proficiency in reading to how many prison beds we're going to need in exactly 10 years, because in third grade, they are 8. In 10 years, they are 18. That is by design. And so if we're not critical and don't think critically about the system, we're just going to blame black people for being stupid. And the best people to call black people stupid are other black people. Because then white people have zero responsibility to reform a system that they created. But I get why they don't. It's very hard to be objective and to think in the way of your oppressor. We seem to think that if we just act a certain way and if we're really nice and we're respectable, white folks will like us and they'll work with us and they'll help us. And y'all get fooled by a handful of white folks that genuinely are that way, because they're actually ignorant to what race is too. But in the grand scheme of things, they are designed to hate us and to prevent us from being successful. They are designed to leave us dumb, deaf, and blind. That is the whole point. What is the point of having slaves and then saying, well, let's give them everything that we have. Let's share everything with them. Nobody does that. That is what this system is. And for some reason, black folks are the only ones that live in the illusion that, well, if we just work really, really hard, and if we pull our pants up, and if we speak proper English, they will love us. No, they won't. They tell us that. And we follow their rules, and nothing in the system changes. They are out for self-preservation. Now, Trump comes in, and Trump is like, let me kick this thing into high gear. Let's start locking them up. Let's start building walls. Let's take away any DEI. Let's take away any affirmative action. In fact, I'm going to have my Supreme Court take the executive orders and the policies that have allowed black people some breathing room, allowed

0: them some opportunity for fairness. And don't just make it illegal. Make affirmative action unconstitutional. Let me do you one better. Any school that is using race when it comes to admissions into colleges and universities, we're going to pull your federal funding. Trump has exposed what has been kept under the surface, because they used to be covert with it, like, oh, we'll have a war on drugs. That's a war on black people. Now they're saying, no, no, if you're not white, in fact, why don't we do this? You didn't like the person that won the election in 2020 and you want to overthrow the government? How about we give you $2 billion? That's $36,000 each for all of the people that were caught up in January 6th. If that doesn't fly in your face. So the easiest thing to do is to blame the person and the people that are impacted by the system. It's easier to blame the woman that gets raped on her clothes than the man that is obsessed with power. That's what we do. Well, black people are just dumb and they need to be less dumb. Oh, what do you mean she got raped? Did she ask for it? Well, she went to his house. She got in his car. That's how we sound. This system is not designed. Think about, we had to fight 100 years to vote. That's minimal. And you think that that system that required us to 100 years. So 1865, Juneteenth Day, last enslaved person walks off the plantation, had a little bit of breathing room during Reconstruction, and then it ended. And then you have 100 solid years of Jim Crow to where African Americans were second-class citizens. 100 years. We haven't been out of Jim Crow for 100 years. And you mean to tell me that all of a sudden white people didn't about-face? Like, oh, we've been treating them mean for so long. Trump is evidence of that and how they respond to black progress. Speaking of which, have you seen the pictures of the Obama Presidential Library in Chicago? Oh, I'm going down there. You know how much it costs? And Obama raised all that money himself. I've never seen a structure. It's a monument to black excellence unlike anything my eyes have ever witnessed. And I want to go to the south side of Chicago and witness it myself. They said the tickets are all sold out. But there's a branch of the Chicago Library that's in the Barack Obama Presidential Library. It costs $850 million. Barack Obama, he's got a billion-dollar monument to his greatness. And so how did they respond to that? How did they respond to two terms of Barack Obama? Obama didn't have no hoes. He didn't cheat on Michelle. I don't think. He's a great father. A great policy steward. He was all of those things, wasn't he? And how did America respond? Do you think they responded by saying, oh my God, black people are great and they can give us health care that's affordable and they can, you know, reinstate our great standing in the world? Remember when Barack Obama won the Nobel Peace Prize and he didn't even know why he got it? Because when he gave his speech, he was like, I'm not even sure what it did. All I did was get elected president in the most racist country in the world. He was so shocked he won the Nobel Peace Prize, he gave away that $1.2 million that you get when you win the Nobel Peace Prize because he felt he had not deserved it. The rest of the world saw Barack Obama getting elected president in this nation worthy of a Nobel Peace Prize. Do you know what you have to do to get a Nobel Peace Prize? You got to, like, invent a new number. You got to invent a whole new branch of science. And how did America respond to Barack Obama's successful presidency? By being nicer, more grateful and gracious and accommodating to black people? No. They responded to our greatness with Trump. And so if you think that black excellence is going to get them to soften, please think the opposite. They will become worse, more evil, and more racist the better that we do. However, still keep rising to the top. Thanks for listening. Lunch break is up next.
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2: There's some things I want to highlight that we may not be cognizant of, and I know that some of y'all are going to take issue with what I say, but I'm going to be factual and I'm going to be objective about it because they are still hard at work to make sure that we die fast, we live difficult lives, we make less money, we have less access to healthcare. Ladies and gentlemen, that's not just some random occurrence. And they're criminalizing some of our just unnecessary, loud, boisterous, and disrespectful behaviors. You know, I remember an era where Black folks didn't necessarily need to be heard. Us being in public and being seen was quite enough because we are giving them more fuel for the fire, especially now that we have, I'd like to think, more political power than we've had in years past. And just as we're starting to gain more political power, that's when they start to take away our districts. And guess what? You didn't see it coming.
0: What's the word, Milwaukee? It's your favorite producer, Meech. Don't just check in.
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0: What's happening with you?
1: Maybe Shannon.
0: She here. You are now listening to us right now live from the American Family Studios, located in the heart of downtown Milwaukee, in the Third Street Market Hall. Today, we got an amazing guest with us today, Shannon.
1: We do.
0: He's been causing some good trouble, making some good noise around the city.
1: Definitely.
0: I know him from being a DJ. That's what I've known him from around the city and so forth. So to see a fellow artist, musician, DJ, and somebody from the entertainment scene in the city of Milwaukee using platforms to highlight things that are important to us. You know, like, right. For instance, he's talking about the food truck stuff, and that's why I saw him came. As a matter of fact, here he is. Everybody clap it up for Michael. How do I say your last name properly? Let me try. I'll try. He said try. How you doing?
1: Good. I want to try.
0: Yeah, try it, Shannon. Okay.
1: Jekyll.
2: You forgot the last letter.
0: Hey, you got it. Jekyll. Jekylls. Okay. Jinkies.
1: Jinkies, Jekylls. Ooh.
0: The number to call in.

0: the studio is 833-212. Hold the paper up, Shannon. 212-1017. Once again, the phone number to call is 833-212-1017.
1: And not only do I have it printed now, I also have it on toilet paper, and it ain't going nowhere. I might frame it.
0: Let's laminate it and keep it right in front of us. Who in the chat? We got people in the chat today. We'll acknowledge the chat in a second. Yeah, we got a YouTube chat, so make sure you check in on YouTube. Shouts out to everybody on YouTube. Shannon, you want to give some background on our guest today?
1: Yeah, let's do it. So, we got some background on Michael. He is a Milwaukee-based independent journalist and the creator of Politically Homeless, a Substack of Instagram platform, Instagram platform launched in early May 2026. His tagline, from Milwaukee City Hall to global politics, covering what partisan media won't. Independent, unfiltered, answering to no party and no agenda except the truth. His first major investigation is a deep dive into Milwaukee's food truck ordinance. And we talked about that a few times.
0: Yeah, we did.
1: That passed 14-0 by the Common Council on April 21st, 2026. Yep. He spent 48 hours pulling open records, interviewing operators, and documenting.
2: Listen, he's not messing. Like 3 weeks late.
1: A day late and a dollar short, huh? operators documenting that the ban was pushed through with no public data, no proper notification to affected businesses. Oh. And with testimony from a private developer whose restaurant interests were never disclosed, the piece was republished.
0: That's what I was telling them before.
1: That's what, when I was reading that, I was like, dang, Ray said it. Like, who would this help? I was like,
0: Who else is impacted by food trucks?
1: Right. So it was republished by Milwaukee Beagle and is an ongoing investigation.
0: Man.
2: This is all true.
0: Michael. How
1: he's
0: you feeling?
1: Proud of that. Like, I did it.
2: I'm good.
0: Well, welcome to the truth where we tell the whole truth and nothing but the truth. So help you, Milwaukee.
1: Oh, that's right.
3: And that's the truth.
0: So I know you from being a DJ around the city. Tell the people your DJ name.
2: DJ Corbell.
0: DJ Corbell. Used to be.
1: Hey.
2: I streamlined it a little bit because I was tired of explaining to my family members.
0: Got you. So, I just want to dive into a little bit of stuff in the background real quick, and then Shannon will ask you some amazing questions. So, I know it said, one thing I wanted to, maybe you could help me clarify it. It says that the ordinance passed 14-0 by Common Council. I felt like I saw Alderman Mark Chambers put out a statement saying he didn't support it or something of that nature. Was there any clarifications
2: I think the vote was technically, so there's 14 Alder people.
0: Correct.
2: The vote was technically, I think, 13-0 with one either not there.
0: Okay.
2: But, I mean, it was unanimous.
0: It was unanimous.
2: The numbers are relevant.
0: Cool. Shannon, go ahead. I'll let you start it, and I got some more I'll interject in.
1: Yeah, so I want to get back to the food truck thing, but I do want to start with who you are. So explain to the people who you are and how you became an independent journalist.
2: Yeah, so my name's Michael. I just turned 28. I am from Milwaukee County. Okay. So I grew up in Bayside, went to school in like Fox Point, Whitefish Bay. Went to St. Eugene's, went to Dominican freshman sophomore year, parents got divorced, moved to Cedarburg, and then went to UW-Milwaukee. At UW-Milwaukee, my original plan, like half of my family are lawyers, so my original plan was I've always been like very politically interested.
1: Right.
2: I went for marketing, political science, and international business, and my focus was in Chinese and Middle Eastern foreign policy, which is completely different than
1: right.
2: what I'm doing right okay. now. And so pre-COVID and everything, my original plan was like, go there, go to school where it's easy to get a high GPA, and then do well in the LSAT, because undergrad doesn't matter for law school. It's all about law school. And then I was going to move to the East Coast, go to like George Washington University, and then join the Foreign Service or the State Department, and then hopefully like be able to do like geopolitics stuff. Obviously, that's not what I'm doing right now. So during

0: COVID, you know BG. I don't know if you do, Shannon. BG good?
1: Oh, I do.
0: Okay. Brian, awesome guy. Yeah. He was my neighbor during COVID. And so I always like threw parties and like I always like kind of wanted to DJ, but I never really had a call to action.
1: Okay.
0: And then so during COVID, I didn't have anything else going on. And so I started DJing. I got really, we'll say, obsessed with it.
1: Okay.
0: And then once COVID started like weaning and like gigs started opening up, Brian gave me a chance and I just kept not screwing up, I guess. So I got a lot of opportunities.
1: Do good enough to keep going, right?
0: 100%. And I've played pretty much every single venue in the city. I actually just had my last debut of like a big spot in Milwaukee this past Saturday. I was with Mr. New York at 720, and that was
1: nice.
0: Fun.
1: Nice, congratulations.
0: That was the last one on the mark. I'm doing Summerfest again this year. It's my fourth time doing it on the 25th. So I actually had a podcast, a political podcast that I did a couple episodes of in 2020. Before I really started DJing, I was kind of like doing both of those at the same time. The DJing started to become a bit more viable at that point for me, and I kind of had to make a choice because I'm like, I don't have enough time to dedicate to, even during COVID, I was like, I don't have enough time to dedicate towards both of these things. Right. And also, these are two very, very different things.
1: Right.
0: And I felt like if I tried to like explore both of those verticals at the same time, and neither of them would have worked out. So I did what I was passionate about. I've always been very politically involved. I worked for like Apple and Tesla for the past 9 years. So working, which I don't anymore, but working for companies like that, very, very big brands, awesome places to work. I really enjoyed my team and the products.
1: Mm-hmm.
0: There were some things outside of that unfortunately, unrelated to my job duties, led to some other things. But both of those companies have very, very strict social media branding standards. And so I was unable to make any type of content or anything because it could be considered as representing the brand, which I totally understand. Left Tesla in February. I've always wanted to do this. It kind of like got to the point where I'm like, this is kind of your shot. Yeah. You know what I mean?
2: Yeah.
0: Like, worst case scenario, I do it. Everybody hates me and then I just stop. You know what I mean?
1: Yeah.
0: But then I'm exactly where I'm at right now. So, like, who cares?
1: Yeah.
0: You know what I mean? I've never really been afraid to, like, take risks and stuff.
1: For sure.
0: And it's something that I'm just really passionate about. And so, yeah, I'm happy to be here.
1: Yeah. So what has that response been like with you launching Politically Homeless? Has it been good reactions, bad reactions? What's that like?
0: A lot better than I expected it to be completely honest. Well, because, it's weird. Like, so many people, like, know me as a DJ. Because when I was DJing, that was my personality. And what I did outside of that, it just wasn't relevant. You know what I mean? And so I didn't really know how it was going to translate from, like, a credibility standpoint of, like, why is this DJ telling me what to think?
1: Right,
0: you know what I mean? Because a lot of people, like, they didn't know what I went to school for. They didn't know that I worked for, like, Apple and Tesla for 9 years. Like, they didn't know that I had a whole life outside of that. My personality was my brand that I did when I was DJing.
1: Mm-hmm.
0: And so I was kind of like, we're going to see how this goes. But at the end of the day, I don't really care.
1: Right.
0: Like, nothing I'm saying is hopefully wrong. I try to do my best to audit it. And at the end of the day, it would kind of worked out perfectly because I'm like, I already have an existing platform in Milwaukee that like people are tuned into. DJing isn't like my primary job anymore. Like, I've got a girlfriend, I've got a full-time job. Like, I don't have, it's really hard to be up till 3:30 in the morning and then like be in the office and like competent at like 8:30 the next morning. So I kind of had to like make a choice. I had somebody that does not like me tell me that I was doing a great job the other day.
1: Wow.
0: And I'm like, you mean it.
1: Right.
0: You
1: know, that means something.
0: I was like, because we don't get along. And he's like, you know what? Like, can I swear?
2: No.
1: No.
0: Okay. He was like,
1: don't do that.
0: Bleep you. He was like, bleep you, but like, great job. And I was like, thanks, buddy.
2: So, I appreciate you asking.
1: I know,
2: first.
1: Right?
2: People just come up here and just let them rip, man. So thank you for
1: like,
2: asking.
1: I got something to get off my mind. So speaking of credibility, has anybody tried to discredit you and bring up like what you kind of talked about? Like, oh, why is this DJ telling me what to think? Has anybody kind of come at you like that?
0: I mean, it's online, so there's always going to be people that are like, whatever. That's where making sure that your reporting is really bulletproof and making sure you're auditing. I will say one of my videos early on, I did mix up the county and the city when it came to the fireworks, and I absolutely got caught out on that. And I looked it up and I was like, wait, like, no. And I looked it up and I'm like, yeah, you know, I read that wrong. I'm like, well, it's a great hook.
2: Yeah.
0: So I'll issue a correction over video, but I was in the comments and I was like, I'm wrong.
1: Right,
0: but my point's still right, but this thing is wrong.

0: Exactly.
1: So if as long as you do it for the right reasons and you have good intentions behind your reporting and you're doing your best to audit the information, people can disagree with you, but like the whole point is like I'm not trying to tell anybody what to think. I'm just trying to let people know what's going on. And if you don't like what's going on, well then like neither do I. So help me out here, bro. You know what I mean?
0: For sure.
2: I thought you
0: were going to say something.
2: Oh, no, like, so you actually asked the exact same thing I was really going to ask, because you did say like, oh, why is this DJ? And it reminded me of like, you know, why is Ray Nitti running for 4th District Alderman? Mm-hmm. It was like, well, because things is messed up.
0: Yeah. You right, know what I care. Mean?
2: And resources aren't going away.
1: No.
2: You feel what I'm saying? So I was interested in hearing your perspective, but you answered the question. So that's why I paused.
0: Yeah. So they act like you can't care and DJ at the same time.
2: Or be a creative and have something substantial to add to the conversation or to the process.
0: Exactly. But I do have a few more questions for you. We're going to go on break very shortly. But before that, I'm going to ask you to think about this question. What does it mean to be politically homeless?
2: What does it mean to be politically homeless? You are listening to The Lunch Break with Ray Nitti, Shannon, and Michael Leakles. Lakers.
1: There's a J in there.
0: J Kills.
3: And where did you get that from?
1: I was born with it.
0: That's oh, like added the
2: parents. Sorry, man. J-Kills. I saw the L first, and you know, don't go anywhere.
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0: To the lunch break. 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We are here with Michael Jacobs.
1: There you go.
0: There it is. Give me a sound for that. I got it right, man. There you go.
2: Perfect. I had to turn it back.
1: Give me my theme.
0: But we are here, man. The number to call is 833-212-1017. For those that didn't hear it, once again, it is 833-212-1017. Let me acknowledge the chat real quick. We got Reginald in the chat. He said, let's get busy. Dylan24T said, Michael, my boy, great guy.
2: Oh, what's up, Dylan?
0: Reginald says, greetings. And then
3: loves
0: I
3: your show.
0: Said, what up, y'all?
3: He was very excited that I was coming on here.
0: That's what's up. Shouts out to Dylan for tuning in. Please like, share, subscribe, and go check out the Courier website as well, MilwaukeeCourier.com. But continue, Shannon, with our
1: amazing guest. We went to break, we asked what it meant to be politically homeless.
2: Yeah, so unfortunately, I feel like there's a lot of people kind of in the same camp as me right now. Mm-hmm. Everything's just kind of like, I don't know, nothing seems to matter anymore. People's input doesn't really seem to matter anymore. Like, I'm kind of the opinion that, like, left and right are just controlled opposition. Like, it's two wings, same bird. Nobody votes for anything that helps anybody. People use issues over people's heads. It's not the Democrats and it's not the Republicans. It's all of them.
1: Yeah.
2: Like, this is not, like, this is this is more of a class issue than it is a left and right issue. So the whole kind of concept of it is just, like, there's a lot of people, especially, like, my age, like, 28, younger, who just feel very, very disenfranchised with the current political system. Again, it doesn't feel like you're represented. It doesn't really seem to matter, like, who you vote for. Like, I mean, look at the last, this current administration, the previous administration, for a perfect example. Most of the people who vote, Donald Trump was a change candidate. That's crazy. Donald Trump is a change candidate. You know what I mean? And he ran on less spending, no new wars.
0: Like, prices coming down.
2: Inflation going down, cheap energy. I'm old enough to remember a year ago when people still pretended to care about that.
1: Right.
2: And he just, like, basically took the Biden administration, like, 10x'd it.
1: Yeah.
2: And so, like, there's a few, like, Fox News boo.

0: rumors that is so like straggling along and like.
1: Bruh.
0: If you got a ton of money in your 401k, then like I guess I get it, but like it's the only thing they care about. But I'm like, people just wanted a change, and I feel so many people just feel so blackpilled at this point because it seems like voting doesn't matter really at this point. It seems like no matter who you vote for, you can't really even choose the candidate. You know what I mean? And then when you do choose a candidate, people are going to do whatever they want to do anyways. And it just seems like normal people mean less and less every single day.
2: Exactly. So what are some of the stories you feel like the media isn't telling or isn't telling honestly? Because I know you said you're covering stories that the partisan media won't.
0: So one of my most recent stories, so data centers is really covered. I'd say one of my most recent stories that it's not like, this is where I was like, I'm doing Milwaukee, Wisconsin, because I feel like there's a great opportunity and there's not a lot of like highlights in terms of what is actually happening here. This is a more national story. So basically the influence of foreign countries in our elections. So like Thomas Massie in Kentucky, he's one of the two senators that co-authored the e-files. I don't know if I can say that on here.
2: Okay. But
0: the e-files bill. So like one of two people.
3: You can say it. I mean, we're probably not going to get as many streams now. Thanks, Michael.
0: We're shadow banned. Mine didn't get a lot either. But so like he's one of the people that co-authored that. There was he represents a district in Kentucky where they had over $30 million poured to unseat him. And like 1% of that came from people who actually lived there. Wow. The rest of it was all from like AIPAC, from J Street, from like foreign lobbies, from Miriam Adelson. And like, it was just like the concept of, I'm like, the title of it was, is your congressman even yours anymore?
2: Right.
0: Because if a foreign country or if a foreign lobby or if a giant like Monsanto, like a giant like petrochemical producer, or just somebody who's obviously not representing the interests of the people that live in a certain place, is able to come in and essentially just buy off elections, is it really a democracy anymore? Mm.
2: Yeah.
0: And it's just kind of like, it's hard to not be blackpilled these days. You know what I mean? So that's kind of a story where I'm like, not a lot of people here are talking about it. And it's like the whole point of politically homeless is like, why stuff you should care about.
2: Right.
0: Like, but let's zoom out because it's the law of unintended consequences that rules 90% of our lives. Yeah. And it's what is the precedent that this is setting? Like, we don't live in Kentucky. It doesn't entirely, you wouldn't think looking at that, like, oh, Thomas Massie, I barely know who he is. It doesn't affect me, but it does. Like, especially considering there's almost nobody that's actually representing people these days.
2: Exactly. So
4: we got a caller real quick.
2: Oh,
4: we got a caller that has a question for Michael.
0: I'm excited.
4: Okay. We got Alan on line one. Alan, how are you doing? You are live on The Truth 101.7 FM.
5: I'm doing fantastic. Life is grand. I'm listening to you guys. I'm on my way to get a cone. McDonald's, by the way, the McDonald's is gone.
0: Alan, you're breaking up.
4: You're breaking up, Alan. What'd you say?
5: Point.
2: Alan, you might want to. Alan might want to. Maybe just hang up and call us back. We're having a really hard time hearing you, Alan.
3: All right, he's off air.
4: All right.
2: He said, I said what I said.
4: All right.
0: I probably agree.
2: Right. You know what? Yeah, you're right.
0: I'm not entirely sure. I heard McDonald's and Villar.
2: Right. I'll take it.
0: Yeah, he's going to have a good time.
2: Let's kick it to the chat. I had Tanya Braden, S-A-O. She said, I just stumbled on your stream this morning and been soaking it up all day. Big love and shout out from the other M town, Memphis, Tennessee.
0: I love Memphis.
2: We have Reggio. Reggio
4: 17G.
2: Yeah. That's a dope name. Lunch break through love is the healing and deliverance, power in our lives. How's everyone? We are love.
4: That's what's up.
2: We are love.
4: That's what's up.
2: I feel the love in the room.
4: Let's get into this real quick.
2: Yeah.
4: Michael, because I'm extremely interested in this about the food truck stuff. Can we get a deep dive into this, right? So on April 21st, 2026, as you heard us say earlier, Common Council voted to restrict the food truck operations in downtown entertainment district to 10 p.m. cutoff. That makes no sense. But anyway, Alderman Robert Bauman was the sole sponsor. was the

0: sole sponsor. The sole sponsor.
1: What was his name? Frank?
0: Robert Bauman was the sole sponsor. Michael. Michael spent 48 hours, as you know, pulling the records. That is not a fun thing to do, to make open requests.
2: Yeah.
0: Oh, my God. We actually did an open request on all the terrible emails that people have sent to Bob Bauman. It was so many that they aren't legally required to send it to us because it was so many. And they could give you this complaint of, like, there's too many of these emails in this category.
2: No, so, it's very easy to.
0: But that's what was said to us.
2: But yeah, no, they will say that. They will say
0: that's what was said to us.
1: Like, we can sum it up.
0: Yeah. The primary basis was verbal eyewitness testimony from MPD officers. No statistics. A private developer with restaurant interest testified in support of the ban, but concealed those conflicts. The most affected food truck operator, Alma Juarez of Tacos
2: Alameda,
0: Alameda on Water Street, was never officially notified of the hearing. She found out while she was asleep. MPD has not responded to your open request record yet.
2: Which was due 2 weeks ago.
0: Walk us through the food truck story. What happened? So I saw the food truck article come out and I was like, this is another stupid idea. And then my homie DJ New Style sent me your post. He was like, man, do you remember, bro? You know, bro? Like, man, what you know about this, bro? I was like, man, I saw this, but it looks stupid to me. The mm-hmm. thought of shutting down, in our nightlife, you shut down food trucks at 10 p.m. makes no sense to me. But it made me think of the city of Milwaukee and how things are done. It's like, okay, if somebody is putting policy forth to get something shut down, that means somebody advocated for it. So I thought the simple question I asked New Styles was like, well, we just need to think of who's impacted the most by food trucks being right. open. And it's not the reason why teens are gathering downtown,
2: no.
0: what they're trying to blame it on. But please, I'd like to love to let you dive into that.
2: Yeah, so, I mean, it's like when I said on TMJ4, I was like, I bet you $1 million you can ban every single food truck, and there's still going to be a block party here
1: exactly.
2: every single weekend this summer.
0: I'll double down with you.
2: I'll take a... Man, somebody loan me $1 million.
1: We'd always retire today.
2: But it's because, like, at the end of the day, it's one of those things that it's just like, it doesn't make any sense. And you look at it, and you're like, this passed unanimously. And, like, this is less controversial than the Hob. Like, yeah. Everybody hated this.
1: Everybody.
2: And yeah. for the fact that 13 or 14 or whatever aldermen or alder people were able, they have such a disconnect from their communities that they're supposed to be representing, that they didn't even bother to put a feeler out and be like, is this popular? It kind of like that alone, I'm like, what is going on here? And then when I found out, when I reached out to Bowman, I'm like, hey, like, clearly there's obviously like information that must be predicated on, you know what I mean? It's like, oh, it's eyewitness testimony. And I'm like, that's no, like, you can't do that, bro. Like, dude, that's vibes. Like, we're not supposed to legislate off of vibes. You're like, okay, then by that logic, Bowman, I can go into your office and be like, I actually only think you worked 90 minutes today, so I'm going to garnish your wages.
1: Because 80%. The vibes are off.
2: Like, you can't pick on these small business owners, many of whom are minorities, by the way.
1: Yeah.
2: You can't just pick on these small business owners just because they're low-hanging fruit. Directly acknowledge the fact that that won't even actually solve the problem.
0: At all.
2: At all. Like, they've said themselves. Bruning said three times, twice to me in writing, that he's like, I like food trucks. I don't think that this is gonna, solve it, but it might help. Which also, I'm like, you think that the drunk people that are drinking Henny and like throwing are gonna be better or worse behaved if there's no access to food?
1: Right.
2: And also, these small business owners.
0: No, Henny is very specific.
1: Right. It'll actually, they don't even, look, I was gonna get it.
2: When I lived above the brewery, that is what I would find outside of my door. But
1: the only place the mini that bottles. Has Henny probably is True Farm.
2: No, but these aren't people going to the bars. Can't. Like, they're kids, you know what I mean? They're kids who aren't old enough to go to the bars.
1: Exactly.
2: They want to go to a place with some action, whether it's water, or there's Brady, there's lights,
1: wherever
2: there's vibes
1: are.
2: Going on. Yeah, because there's stuff going on, and then they're basically just having a block party.
1: I don't even think they go to the food trucks. Like, it's
2: no,
1: very
2: I mean,
1: rare.
2: No, so they said some of them would go there, but most of the people are there just to, like, party and, like, whatever.
1: Yeah.
2: And, like, we have existing anti-loiter laws that would solve that problem. If they were enforced. And, there is more investigation that I'm doing into this.

0: I will say that Bruneg is a front for the parties that are actually pushing this through. MSOE is absolutely the primary driving factor behind it. Bruneg also owns the building that he sold to MSOE. This is a fact. Building actually owns the building that he sold to MSOE for, I think, around 80% less than it was, that is currently housing ICE in Milwaukee. Wow. Same guy who wants the food trucks banned. Do with that information what you will. But
1: say it one more time, please.
2: We learning.
1: Double down. Yeah, say it one more time.
0: One more time. He's going after very specific minorities and has a track record of it. We'll say that. But it's just like, it's at the end of the day, it's just really sad to see. You have the Milwaukee bid. You have MSOE, which, like, look, I understand there's a problem in Milwaukee. Absolutely. Yeah. They have dorms right there. People pay a lot of money to go to MSOE. People pay a lot of money to go to the bars. Yeah. Everybody deserves to feel safe down there. But let's focus on actual solutions instead of complete non-starters that will just nuke these small businesses for literally no reason.
2: Because that's when they really make their money, is after bar closing.
0: And off of Vibes. Over 70%.
2: Yeah.
0: And then super quick on there, the city had to ask for an extension of 30 days when it was, they were supposed to have 5 days after the hearing, which is why there was a restraining order put against the city.
3: Yeah.
0: Because, and I think that kind of proves my point, you guys had to build a case.
2: Right.
0: You didn't even have a case.
1: Yeah.
0: Like, Milwaukee already has so many businesses closing, dude. You can't, like, and you just want to keep going after more small businesses just so you have something
2: downtown
0: to talk about at cocktail parties instead of actually do your job.
1: Destroying our downtown.
0: It's disgusting.
1: Destroying our downtown. We are going to be right back. Do not go anywhere. 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
1: What up, what up, what up, what up, y'all? Welcome back to the Lunch Break with Ray Nitty and Shannon. It's getting spicy on the tacos today at the Lunch Break. Michael is making it hot. Shannon.
2: Man. Protect this man at all costs. Michael is spilling the tea.
1: Man, look, I need a tea. The tea is piping.
2: Listen.
1: We have a caller on the line that would like to speak to Michael. It is Alderwoman Charlene Moore. This should be extremely, extremely good. Miss Charlene, how you doing?
3: Hey, Ray. Alejandro Boyne.
1: See what I'm talking about?
3: Okay, let's get back to the topic.
1: All right, we're back. We're back, Yankee.
3: Yes. Well, listen, first of all, thank you all so much for just taking my call. I really appreciate it. I tuned in and was listening to the conversation, and I just wanted to clear some things up, particularly just for myself. Tell me the name of the person, because I missed it, the individual that is in the studio.
1: Michael Jacobs.
4: You got it. You got it right.
1: I almost put the L in the beginning again.
4: Hello.
3: Yeah. Hi, Michael. Thank you for, you know, just your input and your insight. And again, you know, a lot of people have only one side to the story because you have it from your perspective. You know, as an elected official, we rely, let me just make it personal. I rely heavily on the community to inform me of how they feel. And it helps me vote and make decisions. The community is extremely important when it comes to legislature. In this particular

0: podcast, because you are correct. Most of us voted on this, and me included, voted on this really not knowing and understanding the ramifications of it. I didn't receive any emails. I didn't receive any calls. You know, my constituents probably weren't, you know, some of my constituents probably weren't in tune to this. But after the vote was casted, we then started getting emails and phone calls. And I immediately started talking to my colleagues, but told myself, like, whoa, wait a second. I think you made a mistake. And not knowing, or, you know, again, and I no excuse, but I'm 2 years in, so I'm still very new to the elected process, or just, you know, how legislature works. And I'm still working really heavy on understanding that. But again, no excuse. But what was done was something that when we think about what impacts community, this is something that impacted. Just because it's located downtown doesn't mean that, you know, there's a variety of people that patronize the food trucks and the area downtown. So I look at that as a, you know, after the fact, like, man, that's absolutely a citywide issue. So I started looking into it. And so I was originally told that it was automatic privilege and there was nothing I can do. And then they did some work and realized that downtown, that particular area, I want to use the term code red. It's an area downtown, also borders Alderman Brower's district, as well as Alderwoman Cog's district. So there's a pieces of it that intersects together that then makes this aldermatic privilege sort of, you know, not existent to this particular story. So there's an opportunity for us to do something different. When you're absolutely right. We should be looking at the root causes of violence. I've worked with young people for many, many years. The food trucks isn't the cause of the violence, right? And so a decision, and I want to apologize to you personally. This was a decision that was made without just a lot of information, you know, and yes, it is our responsibility to, you know, to find information. But again, when you're told that, well, there's really nothing that you can initially do because it's automatic privilege, we got to really, you know, rethink in how we do that. So I definitely want to apologize.
1: I appreciate that. One thing that I will say is it's going to be really hard to get feedback from your community if the community is not informed about this decision. And one of the things that I was able to verify is that the request to the city clerk, it was distributed exclusively to the Milwaukee Common Council members, their aides, the city department heads. Not a single food truck owner appears on it. Brunig appeared on it. Brunig knew to be there. And so Jennifer Martinez, who's a food truck owner on Burnham Street, who this also affects, she found out about it informally through her own alderperson. And that's kind of like, how are you guys supposed to be informed about something if you guys don't even have the process set up for you guys to get that feedback beforehand? So I think there was definitely some rules need to be changed on the city. And I think that was absolutely a failure of communication on the city's half.
2: And Ms. Charlene, I'd like to add to, like, I think, and I know you agree with this, like, I think it's very irresponsible for common council members to vote on it and they don't have enough information, because I think too often we see policies get passed because, oh, somebody passed something and it's aldermatic privilege and, you know, we just support it. We're supporting our colleagues. But you know, the thought process is community first. So I think something that important, you know, it should be some sort of communication that goes out. The alder who's sponsoring it should be like, hey, this is what I'm thinking with this. Mm-hmm. Not just because, oh, this is my community, this is my district, and I have automatic privilege. Like, no, it's still wrong. That district impacts in so many ways the whole of Milwaukee, the city of Milwaukee. Yeah. So I think it shouldn't just be, oh, automatic privilege. And I think it was irresponsible and premature to take up a vote on something that, and I respect you so much, Ms. Charlene, for even having the courage to call up here and
1: that's
2: say
1: more than
2: these
1: what most
2: things.
1: People have done.
2: So that's so straight up. People don't say that. They just say, oh, call my assistant
1: as
2: and
1: Bowman
2: we'll get
1: said,
2: back to
1: rally away. It's already passed. That's not working out for him, but.
0: So no, it was.
2: Go ahead, Ms. Charlene.
0: Go ahead. No, go ahead. Finish your part.
2: No, I was just saying it's good to hear you.

0: call and like proactively take responsibility and say, hey, we didn't have enough information and we casted a vote and I apologize on that. I think that is amazing. I don't think I've ever seen anything like that before, but I'll let Michael chime in.
1: Yeah, so
2: yes, please.
1: I mean, definitely there's obviously an opportunity here, and there was absolutely, and I appreciate you recognizing that there was a failure of communication. When I reached out to the inspector general about the failure of communication, like, oh, well, all of the necessary processes were followed. And I'm like, well, then you guys have bad processes because obviously the people like this is less controversial than the HOP. Like, I have not seen people this unified like outside of a church in a very long time. And so there was obviously a failure of communication and investigation. But I really do think that that kind of comes back to the main point that this decision wasn't made in good faith of like a representative democracy. Like, this decision was made by MSOE. This decision was made by the Milwaukee BID, who were CC'd on Bowman's responses to me. And like his official automatic responses to me. And I think that kind of represents everything. Like the fact that he's like, rally away, I don't care. And I'm like, well, I mean, it's your job to care. And especially if you're just nuking these small businesses, especially from like these immigrant families, especially considering Brunig and MSOE's participation in certain things that are going on. I just think that it is just kind of a failure of democracy, and it's really sad to see. But I do appreciate you actually reaching out and you actually caring enough. Like, that this is what you want to see. People make mistakes, stuff happens. That's the difference between you and Bowman, is that you actually care and you want to change this. You want to write this because you realize this is not representative of the community. And I hope that you, either he can find the light or you can shine brighter. I'll put it that way.
2: Yeah. And so, you know, this is where policy comes in, you know. So after the vote, it was, and I got the emails and I was like, oh my God, you know, why isn't there something in place that for anything that's, you know, I'm not talking about a stop sign, right? Those are the things that are specific to, you know, that communication goes specific to the neighbors and that district, et cetera. I'm talking about, you know, when there is something that impacts community, what is the mechanism for us to do something? So, and all of that. So when our inspector general said, well, procedures were followed, you know, and our attorney would say the same thing, well, procedures were followed. I realized that, well, exactly what you just said, Michael, there are bad procedures that are in place. And so when we realize that there are bad procedures in place, we then have to go in and change it. Right. So that's a part of the process. The other thing is, you know, it's okay. I don't get embarrassed. Like, when I'm wrong and I make a mistake, I own it. And I say, you know what? I apologize for it. And how do I make it right? Right.
1: And that's how it should be, especially in politics.
2: That's exactly how it should be. You know, none of us are perfect. None of us. And you all have to understand too, that the council is very new. Almost half of my colleagues are upwards of maybe in their second term. I'm in my first. There's about three or four of us into our first term, right? So a lot of us are fairly new. So we're just sort of learning, you know, as we go. But when we see something that's not right and we make a decision that's not right, we should be able to say, my bad, let's figure out how to make it right. And I don't care about people's feelings. At the end of the day, this is about our community. This is about the people. We have to learn to put people first. So that's what we're going to work to do. And I hope that I can get the community support as we
1: I think you got it. I think wanting to win a reelection campaign, literally just be like, yeah, this is bad.
3: Yeah.
1: Just admit the fault. I'm giving you free ball here. Free game.
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1: Thank you.
0: Thank you, Miss Charlene, for calling in and giving us that perspective. Once again, I think it speaks a lot of volume for you to take ownership on that, on something you didn't sponsor, by the way. But I just want to say thank you, and I just hope some of your colleagues see that type of leadership and follow suit as well. 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We have Michael Jekyll.
1: Ah. Dang.

0: Almost. Damn.
1: You're getting there. You're getting there.
0: Shannon. Damn. But thank y'all. We will be right back. Don't go anywhere. We're having an amazing conversation. See y'all right back when we get back.
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9: Hello, I'm back. I'm Maybe Shannon, we're back.
8: And we got, say his name so I don't mess it up, please.
9: Michael Jacobs.
10: You got it.
9: Oh. Yeah. Boom. Look, you laughed right. Too early. Now
8: man, I know we don't got much time, but I just wanted to give you some space, Michael, to share anything else that you have going on, a point that you probably didn't get to finish up. That was an amazing interaction and phone call from Alderwoman Moore and yourself, so I truly appreciate that. So I just want you to take us home.
10: Yeah, thank you. So the entire point of what I'm trying to do with this brand is just get people informed about what's going on. Everything is so chaotic now. The sky's falling. It kind of is. But it's by design. Like the whole thing is if everything is the end of the world and everything's chaotic and there's corruption everywhere, it gets very overwhelming and normal people just, they're like, I can't take it. This is too depressing. And they shut down. But that's what they want people to do, because if people aren't paying attention and they're like, it's too much, then they continue to get away with what they want. My goal here is not to tell anybody what to think. If I do that, it'll be an opinion piece. I just want to give people the information so that people can actually know what's going on. And hopefully that will affect positive change, just like it did in the case of the food trucks. Yeah. Like, especially, and it's much harder to clean your room before you fix the world, you know, and how people say that. And so, like, I was looking at these, like, national issues and, like, geopolitics and stuff, which I'm very passionate about at first. But I'm like, I'm a small content creator. I can't make any impact over this. People always vote in the presidential elections, but they don't vote for their alderman. They don't vote for their common council. They don't, like, people aren't.
11: They don't even know what they do.
10: Exactly. And, like, people don't, they're not incentivized to care at a small level. And also, it's not easy for them to care at a small level. You have to go out of your way to care about stuff like that. And it gets to the bigger picture of what I'm trying to do with this brand. It's just kind of like,

0: reignite passion for like Plato had a saying where it's like the problem with not participating in politics is that you're ruled by your lessers. And that really hits home. And like the people who are in charge, locally all the way up to federally, like is they're just obviously not represented. I don't think there's many happy people on both sides. And they're not very representative right now. And like the whole point why I went into it is like it breaks my heart to see people here afraid. Sorry. Kids getting taken out of schools, kids getting separated from their families, kids getting bombed overseas, done in my name with my tax dollars. Like families getting destroyed, people getting displaced, people losing their houses. For what? Like for no reason. Like my girl is at basic training right now. She's in the armed forces. She joined to help her family out. And it's just really hard to see how many people have, like, I've had friends who have died in the armed forces. It's really hard to see people who have given everything for this country and then these politicians just coming in and just steamrolling any sense of what the American spirit is supposed to be about actually caring about people, about, oh, well, why don't we just bomb that country? Because that's not what America is supposed to represent. Like, we're supposed to be better at that, whether it's at a local level, whether it's at a federal level. And just to see how, like, we're getting dunked on by Iran and North Korea right now. Like, you are not the good guys if North Korea can come in and make some clout off of your name. Literally. You know what I mean? Yeah. And most people here are good, and most people here don't want that going on, but people don't really have a voice. People don't feel like they have any agency anymore. Like, it really does, unfortunately, feel like democracy's dying. And it got to a point where, like, I just couldn't sit by anymore, know it, having the opinions that I have, caring as much as I care about it. I don't know how big of an impact I'm going to be able to have, but I have to try. Because not trying is going to guarantee that things keep going the same way that they are. And whether it's data centers or whether it's Israel or whether it is digital IDs or like the cost of living, people can't pay their rent, people don't have health care, but we can bomb people overseas and pay for other countries' health care.
1: Yeah.
0: Like it's just we've completely lost our way as a country. People are divided on purpose. And I just think it's such a cliche thing to say, but we really have so much more in common than we do have apart. And we really just need to start getting involved at a local level and start representing people who are actually willing to represent us for once. Start looking at policies. I don't care about the people, dude. This isn't a sports team. It's not supposed to be like, go Bucks. You know what I mean? Like, right. No, if they're not doing right by you, then vote them out. And it is your responsibility to do that. And it starts at a local level because people move from a local level and they move up. And I can't impact what's going on in Washington very much. I can't impact what's going on in Virginia very much. I can't impact what's going on in the Middle East very much. But I can impact what's going on in Milwaukee. And that is the floorboard with which I hope to be able to spring off of to make positive change here. And then eventually, assuming people still like what I do, to scale that and bring it to the country.
2: For sure. Well, thank you so much. We have a few comments in the chat. We have a great show. Very informative. Michael is all right with me. Keep fighting. And like they said, thank you for stopping by. Keep fighting. And man, protect Michael at all costs.
3: Protect Michael at all costs. Milwaukee, that is our time. It's time for you to clock back in to your lunch, to your jobs. You are listening to Ray, Nitty, and Shannon on the lunch break on Milwaukee, The Truth, 101.7 FM. Thank you, Michael, once again. Don't go anywhere. The Grapevine is up next tomorrow. I think I want to shout out to Doug City. Dog City. Tomorrow, I want us to talk
0: He's
3: about...
0: He's dyslexic.
3: Are the policies our elected officials rolling out, destroying our city? 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
1: Oh yeah, we're back.
0: Yes, yes. You tapped into the Grapevine Truth Radio 101.7. I'm your host, Manan Sabir, and I got maybe Shannon on in the studio. I'm about to, you know, I'm about to interview. Yo, today is Wednesday. But we're going to call it Wednesday, W-I-N-S
1: day. I know, that's right. I like that.
0: Yeah, because I think we got all queens on today.
1: Oh,
0: we
1: I
0: got,
1: know, that's right.
0: We got you, maybe Shannon. Mm-hmm. Oh, man, this is crazy. This is a crazy lineup, though. I wish we could, I wish we had the license to to play, was it at Queen Latifah and MC Light and all them.
1: We can sing it.
0: Every time they... Yeah.
1: They can't. No, I'm just
0: yeah, we can sing it.
1: We're gonna just pull up the lyrics and do a karaoke minute.
0: You and IT. You know, we call it Wednesday because everybody's listening right now. Everybody that's trying to do something, they're trying to win at that doing something. Sure. You know, so win peace, win financially, win mentally, win spiritually, win emotionally. But today we're gonna ask a deeper question, like, what does winning look like? And, you know, I think everybody, because of social media makes winning look normal.
1: And easy.
0: And yes, and easy.
1: They make it look like, oh, I'm supposed to start this business tomorrow.
0: Yeah.
1: I'm going to be a millionaire.
0: Yeah, exactly. Wait, let me look in my pockets right quick. I think really? I had a... $1 million in the
1: nope, you didn't.
0: This business cards.
1: After paying all those bills, you ain't got a million. Like, yeah, what?
0: It's a wrap. So, yeah. I want everybody to pull up a chair.
1: Pull it up.
0: The world changes when people do.
1: Yeah.
0: That's why we're here, to learn, to grow, to heal. So we're gonna pick something. We're gonna pick some fruit from your vine, from the grapevine of the grapevine okay. of maybe Shannon.
1: Let's do it.
0: How you doing, Shannon?
1: I'm doing great, man. I'm super excited to be back in Milwaukee. Like, seriously, I've been, like, only here for 24 hours. You know what I'm saying? Pretty much. And, like, the sun is shining. Mm-hmm. I mean, being downtown in general, I think it's just, like, such a, like, energetic place. Mm-hmm. You know what I mean? So I've been, like, just in a really good space to where I feel like, man, I miss this city. I miss what we got going. Especially at Third Street Marketplace, though. Like, yeah. I've been here a few times, but maybe I've been here at the wrong times. But, like, coming in, like, in the middle of the day and seeing it so lively, I'm like, man, people really love it here. Like, and it's just such a beautiful place. Like, if you haven't been, the old Grand Avenue Mall, Third Street Marketplace, I know people still are adjusting, even though it's been a while.
0: Yeah.
1: But, man, it's a great place to check out.
0: It is a great place to check out. Yo, I'm sneezing. I think it's because I had that honey. But you know what?
1: Are you allergic to honey?
0: No, I'm not allergic to honey, but some honey, you know.
2: It's the pollen.
0: That's it.
1: Really?
0: It's the pollen. So here's the thing.
2: Because that happens to me, too. Like, if I eat fruit.
0: Yeah. Yeah. You know, but here's the thing. If I take, you know, if I take honey from or ingest honey from Wisconsin, I'm good. Especially local areas. That's the secret, is to have honey from the local area, because you're used to the, you're used to the pollen. But I think I had some of that honey, you know.
1: that imported
0: Walgreens honey.
1: Oh, God.
0: it's from Carlsbad, California.
1: Right, right. You were like, this should work. And I go over there sneezing.
0: Look, the hinterlands.
1: They didn't got you.
0: Right. So listen.
1: Yeah.
0: You're sharp.
1: Yeah, I'd say I'm witty. Yeah.
0: Yeah. Observant.
1: Hey. Observant, for sure. Yeah, yeah.
0: You got perspective.
1: A little bit, yeah.
0: So... we're going to get to know you. Okay. I want to, I don't know you as well as Ray does.

0: Yeah.
1: But, you know, I think this is a great departure from kind of your co-hosting, hosting abilities and job. And, you know, we're going to get into who maybe Shannon is.
0: Let's do it. I think it'll be a good interview because we don't know each other as well. So you'll have like questions that Ray probably wouldn't even have thought of. So
1: I got a lot of questions.
0: Yeah. I got questions.
1: They got questions. We got about an hour, so let's get busy. Hey, let's what? Before we begin, hit us up on the chat, Truth Radio, so YouTube. And also give us a call, 833-212-1017, 833-212-1017. Hit us up on the chat. And let us know what you think about what's going on today. So, who is Shannon?
0: Man, I am a multifaceted human being. You know what I mean? Like, I pride myself on being able to adjust wherever I am.
1: Yeah.
0: But still keep enough of myself to where I'm not watering myself down.
1: Mm-hmm.
0: I'm like an ADHD baddie, man. Like, I'm all over the place. That's I'm like, what's that over
1: you,
0: there?
1: Me, Biko, Zach. You know, that's everybody in this office has ADHD.
0: For real, but it's like one of those things that's a superpower because you're like, you're collecting
2: don't
0: all
2: you
0: these
2: put
0: different
2: that
0: things.
2: Evil on me,
0: right?
2: Ricky Brown. I do not have ADHD.
0: He said,
1: Zach ain't got it.
0: Zach ain't got the
1: Biko got it though.
0: ADHD.
1: It's infecting the office.
0: Put it in the water. No. But I feel like I'm one of those people that, like, I've done so much in my life because I'm just like, what's that? Let me find out. And I'll master it, and then I'll move on.
1: Mm.
0: I'll master it, and then I'll move on. And I'm naturally a curious person as well. Like, yeah. I, like, mentioned in the show before, like, if somebody all the way over there is doing something, I'm not going to sit over here and be like, oh, that's not my group of people. I'm like, what y'all doing? Hold on. I'm going to be right back. I'm going to go see what they doing.
1: Yeah.
0: And if it works for over here, you can come over here. I'll go over there.
1: Yeah.
0: Like, I mentioned it before, like, I'm always looking to integrate myself in different environments. I love learning about different people and what they do and why they do what they do. That's just who I am naturally.
1: Yeah.
0: And if it don't work for me, that's fine too. I'm not a super judgmental person, but if it doesn't resonate with who I am and where I'm going, I'm also okay with being like, that ain't for me. But I'm happy I know about it now. Bye.
1: How many skill sets do you have?
0: Man, I have a lot of skill sets actually. I think I'm just one of those people, like obviously I'm a professional yapper. Yeah. Right. I'm good at that. I've got my podcast. I'm on the radio. I'm a host. So I'm good at like bringing a crowd together and like really being able to engage with people.
1: Mm-hmm.
0: I'm a makeup artist. Like that just happened out of nowhere because I was like always good at drawing. Like I'm an artist. You know what I'm saying? Like when I was growing up, I always be sketching. Like I draw dresses. I draw people. I just love to draw. I like used to draw anime characters. I didn't even watch anime, but
1: so
0: I could draw.
1: Are you a natural introvert?
0: I think. You know, that's funny because I've always tried to figure that out. I'm one of those people that, like, when I'm around people are like, man, you're always on. You're always like, let's go, rah, rah, rah. Yeah. Like, I've never met anybody with so much energy. But people also would be shocked to find out, like, outside of having to be outside, I'd be inside.
1: Mm.
0: Nobody's ever been to my house. I think one person, maybe my best friend once. Like, I'm not, come to my house and hang out with me all day. I'm going shopping. I need a buddy. I'm, like, very much, like, I got these quests to do. I'm going to go do them by myself. I'm going to go back home.
1: Yeah.
0: Be in the peace of my own home. I really do, like, enjoy, like, my me time.
1: Mm-hmm.
0: I like my off time. Like, there's nobody that can be like, this is what Shannon does from day to day other than my parents. Like, those are the people, obviously, like, I check in with every single day. Those are my best friends.
1: Yeah.
0: They against their will. Like,
1: they like, Shannon.
0: Right. You ain't got no friends yet.
1: You ain't got no friends. You ain't got no gerbil, no hamsters at home.
0: I got a dog.
1: You got a dog?
0: I got a dog.
1: You got a shoe, she. What's the name of them dogs, them little small dogs? You ain't got
0: no
1: small dogs?
0: No. So my mom.
1: You got a big dog.
0: I got a big dog. And that's recent. She's a puppy. And she's like the ultimate ADHD puppy. I'd be looking at her like, oh, you're just like me.
1: What kind of dog is it?
0: She's the Belgian Malinois, so like the military dog mixed with a poodle. So they doodled her. She's a Malinoodle. I was looking her up.
1: Doodle?
0: Listen,
1: doodoo? What's a doodoo dog?
0: A Malinoodle. Like, have you ever heard of a... You ain't ever heard of a golden
1: they
0: doodle?
1: They drew her up.
0: So that's like the mix of like poodle, like standard poodle.
1: Yeah.
0: Like, I don't know what happened, but there was like a burst of people just doodling everything. And like when I got her, I was trying to look up her breed or whatever in the comments. I'm like, they're doodling everything. Because I also feel like those two like breeds of dogs are very like, they think they the stuff, right?

0: The Belgian Malinois is like those type A personalities. Like, yeah, I'm a manly man. My dog can jump out of a helicopter. And then you got the doodle, like the standard poodle people, the like those dog. Tall, like
1: did you model. Say doodle or doodle?
0: Doodle, like oh, a doodle.
1: Oh.
0: Like poodle, doodle. Dog. But no, like she's super ADHD like me because that's like the Belgian Malinois in her. Yeah. Like she needs a task at all times. Like even when she's tired, she's like looking for something to do.
1: Yeah.
0: We just match, man. That's my homegirl. Shout out to Onyx.
1: Shout out to Onyx. It's a black dog. Huh?
0: He's all black. Yeah, you already know.
1: Rightfully so.
0: Rightfully so. Queen.
1: No. Yeah. All right, Queen. Queen's Day in the Wednesday.
0: Period.
1: Yeah, period. So real quick before we go to take a break. Tell me, what grade school did you go to?
0: Grade school. I went to Congress Elementary, K through
1: eight. To Congress?
0: I went to Congress, straight off the block. I lived on 51st, right there, that busy street everybody always crashing. I lived right there all my life. Ugh,
1: we talked about that.
0: Yeah, 51st is dangerous. And it's sad because, like, it was when I was younger, I remember people being like, you live in the suburbs. And I'm like, I live on Congress.
1: Congress,
0: like it was,
1: KFC right over there.
0: KFC, you used to walk to Taco KFC, Bell. I did.
1: Yeah.
0: All that stuff. Remember, like, where Tweezy, rest in peace, where his shop was? Yep. It used to be like a candy store when we were younger.
1: Mm-hmm.
0: Like, that was a decent area when they had Walmart. I remember that was like a big deal. And then they took Walmart away. But yeah, like, I'm 51st through and through. Like, my parents just moved like last year. Like, my whole life, like, when I was 2 weeks old, they bought that house.
1: They actually moved to the suburbs.
0: Huh? Yeah, they moved up some numbers. They said, we gonna go ahead, we gonna let y'all have this.
1: Moving on up.
0: Moving on up.
1: To the east side.
0: Finally got a piece
1: of the pie. And I can't sing, but I was trying to hold that note.
0: Look.
1: Yeah. Mm. So listen, we're gonna take a break.
0: Okay.
1: We're gonna pay these bills.
0: Man.
1: We're going to come back with Maybe Shannon. Hit us back. Let's pay these bills.
0: All right.
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0: Brill, our co-host. Let's get back to it. So you went to Congress.
1: Went to Congress. And then we went to high school where? I went to Bradley Tech, of course.
0: You went to Tech?
1: Yeah, what? Fun story. I went to Tech. My sister went to Tech. My brother went to Tech.
0: Oh, that's the reason.
1: I did not graduate from Tech, though. I ended up going to a smaller high school.
0: Okay.
1: Because I wasn't going to graduate. Let's be honest.
0: Yeah.
1: I was in the design academy, and that piqued my interest, of course. Like, I was doing, like, internet design, web design, and stuff like that.
0: Okay.
1: But after 2 years, I was like, I'm a little shy on some credits. I guess taking those extra lunch breaks was why I was
0: I was in everybody's lunch.
1: All of them. I had things to do.
0: And people to talk to.
1: People to talk to. I was homecoming court. You know what I'm saying? I had to talk to my delegates.
0: That's right. You know what I'm saying?
1: Like, I had to intertwine with the people, but they didn't respect it. They didn't give me the credits I needed. And I was not well on my way to graduation. So I ended up going to Milwaukee School of Entrepreneurship. I don't think it's around at the time. It was on Appleton.
0: With Sister Rogers.
1: Yes. So it was on Appleton at the time.
0: Mm-hmm.
1: And I did well there because it was half day. And the way it was half day, it was set up to give you credits for actually having a job. I've worked since I was 14, so I always had a job.
0: Yeah.
1: And then on top of that, they also didn't have like gym and art and all of those things. So it was like straight school, and then you leave to work.
0: Man, that was innovative because I agree with that now, man. You only need a couple of hours to learn each day.
1: Especially if, like Milwaukee School of Entrepreneurship, right? Like, a lot of us, like, we want to join the workforce or earlier, especially when you don't come from a family. Like, I come from a working class family, and, like, I wanted to take care of myself. My mom was the type of parent that was like, you don't have holes in your shoes.
0: Right.
1: You got a budget at Goodwill. Boom. Like, I'm like, dang it, Goodwill, I got a budget. Like, okay.
0: Hey, but that Goodwill?
1: Hey.
0: I was just there.
1: Listen. Yeah. That's what I was telling Ray in the last episode. Like, I'm a thrifter. I could make anything look good. I got you. Give me 20 bucks. I'll be back.
0: I'm going to give you 20 bucks. I'm going to give you 20 bucks. What's this?
1: I'm going to make it work.
0: Yeah. I got you.
1: Yeah.
0: I got you. I'm giving you 20 bucks. You shot for me.
1: Yeah, I got you. Yeah. Listen, I'll make something happen.
0: I got a six-year-old at home that need me.
1: Listen, Ross is even. Listen, I got my feelings about Goodwill. They didn't up their prices.
0: They did.
1: Man.
0: The lowest price is like $7 on the clothes.
1: Like, who's affording this?
0: This is five. Hey, Goodwill, hit us up, man. Like, CEO. Who's the CEO of Goodwill? Anybody know?
1: We need to find out.
0: Let me find out.
1: I got a whole bunch of beef with Goodwill. Look, I got a lot of beefs with Goodwill.
0: Hey, let's bring Goodwill back up in here.
1: They gotta explain to me what's going on. Because even, what Goodwill is that? 76 or 100?
0: Yeah.
1: Higher in numbers, but they changed the layout. Like, it's not on racks anymore. They put, like, the last I saw it, they put, like, the clothes in buckets, like, scavenging for clothes.
0: Are you kidding me?
1: No.
0: This is like going to Unique Glow in Chicago. You know, you ever heard of that shop? So, Unique Glow is very interesting because they have, like, stuff kind of on racks and, like, folded up. But then, whenever you got to pay for it, you got to, like, dump it in a bucket and, for some reason, it comes up with a price.
1: Yeah, I don't know. Like, I didn't like it. It's kind of whack. So, but yeah, long story short, I've just always been like one of those people that had a job. I've also been one of those people that, like, I knew I didn't want to play sports. Like, I'd participate in gym. Like, I was on the volleyball team a little bit when I went to Tech. But I was like, this is kind of like me wasting my time. I knew I wanted to be an entrepreneur. I knew I wanted to do something other than, like, be at school all day.
0: Mm-hmm.
1: Like, I'll take the classes, but after that, can I go? Like,
0: How many businesses do you own right now?
1: Just two.
0: Okay.
1: So, obviously, like, my podcast. Yeah. I also do makeup. I have a makeup studio. Mm-hmm. So, just two right now. And then at some point in life, I know Biko brought that up yesterday, I was a landlord here in Milwaukee.
0: Yeah.
1: On Mill Road.
0: Mm.
1: Well, it lasted.
0: Mm.
1: I had that property for, like, 4 or 5 years, and then I moved to Vegas, and it became a little bit harder to manage.
0: Why'd you move to Vegas?
1: Why'd I move to Vegas? I was talking about that earlier.
0: Besides the obvious.
1: The obvious, right.
0: It's hot.
1: But it's hot. Like, the winters here are tough, right?
0: Yeah.

0: I mean, I do miss having all the seasons, but but man, like waking up 30, 45 minutes earlier to shovel myself out was not fun for me.
1: Yeah.
0: I also like, I felt like being in Vegas kind of opened me up to so much more.
1: Right.
0: I feel like I've done enough in Milwaukee to where like, man, like politicking. You know what I'm saying? Like I've hosted, I've done makeup, like I've done so much, even in like the politic world, like where I'm like putting together events where I'm getting people to vote. Mm. I've been in the prison speaking to people about like COVID and stuff like that and thing resources available to them. So it's like I've kissed enough babies, I've shook enough hands, and it got to the point where it was like, what more can I do besides the same thing one more time?
1: Yeah.
0: The best thing I could do for Milwaukee, I feel like, is move and like kind of broaden my horizon, and then I could bring back those new things. Mm-hmm. Milwaukee wasn't going nowhere. It's been here since I've been born.
1: Right. It,
0: almost 30 years before I moved away.
1: Right.
0: But originally I was just like, you know what? Like I could chase those dreams being a makeup artist, a podcast host, and doing all these wonderful things and still putting Milwaukee on my back. And I think like a lot of people that end up leaving Milwaukee, it's not like, man, forget that city. No, it's like, I'm from Milwaukee. We here. Like, even when I'm out there and people are like, where you from? I'm like, I'm from Wisconsin. They're like, Wisconsin? I'm like, Milwaukee. They like, what? Really? Yeah. I'm like, yeah, we out there. They like, black people live out there.
1: Yep.
0: Like, yeah, we out there. We doing big things.
1: Can you tell? Can you tell when you out there and you run into somebody and they're talking like whatever, how are they talking, whatever accent? Can you tell a person from Milwaukee?
0: Yes. You know what's so funny? I didn't know people could tell I was not from wherever they're from until I got there and, like, became, like, cognizant of that. Like, they'd be like, where are you from? Like, we say, ugh, a lot. Like, we got an ugh.
1: Yeah,
0: broke
1: I
0: all.
1: Just did it.
0: Ugh. Like, we do a lot of ugh. Like, we drag our words with that. And I didn't realize it until, like, they were like, everything you say, like, you got an ugh to it. I was like, that's crazy.
1: Yeah.
0: And then some people will say, like, we sound like proper people that's trying to sound ghetto. And I was like, what that even means?
1: Yeah.
0: What do you mean by that? Because we not Southern.
1: You ain't
0: Southern.
1: Never been to 14th and Center.
0: Yeah. Like, we not Southern. So I guess that's what they look for when they think of, like, slang and stuff like that.
1: Yeah.
0: And then we got our own words, too. Like, I'll say a whole sentence, and they be like, what are you talking about?
2: On a
0: about?
2: G.
0: On a G. You know what I'm saying?
1: On a G.
0: And then I'm like, on what, though? They like, what are you?
1: On. You're on warning
0: list? Right. Like, I'll say a whole sentence. I'll be like, oh, my goodness. Like, I'm in a whole nother world. Like, they don't know what I'm saying. Like, I remember saying, I can't remember what the sentence was. I was like, man, this broke up, blah, blah, blah. On what, though? And they were like, what?
1: Oh, God.
0: Are you asking me to agree with you? Like, I'm like, oh, I guess I'm, like, looking for agreement here. Like, how do I translate this? Like, you come a point where people realize that you're not from wherever they're from.
1: Yep.
0: And you got to explain, like, well, we got our own set of slang. We don't mean it like that. Like, some of the stuff we do say, it sounds aggressive, and we could just be joking around, or we saying, like, something that we just say on the fly, and it just comes off as, like, who you talking to?
1: But overall, we're some nice individuals here in Milwaukee.
0: We are.
1: For some particular reason, man. We just have some, like,
0: even our bad people are nice.
1: Hard, nice, hardcore, nice values.
0: Yes.
1: That makes sense.
0: It makes sense. Yeah. I'm telling you, because even, yesterday when TJ was on the show, he mentioned how his mom came here and he was like, why is everybody saying hi to me?
1: Yeah,
0: like,
1: yeah.
0: We speak to people.
1: Yep.
0: When I moved to the West Coast, I realized they don't talk to people.
1: Mm-mm.
0: Like, they seem all happy and la-da-da-da-dum. But, like, I'd be like, hey, how are you? And they just like, what you looking at? Like, oh, my bad. Never mind.
1: Well, we have those values where they're kind of generational, right?
0: Mm-hmm.
1: So, like, we had this industrialization here in Milwaukee and then all of a sudden, like, we had these grandparents or parents who went to work.
0: Yeah.
1: They woke up, they went to work, came home, kissed you, you know, had dinner, kissed you again.
0: Yeah.
1: You went to bed.
0: Yeah.
1: And they went to bed. And then they did it all over again. And then we grew up with that pretty much. Right.
0: Yeah.
1: And so that being in the atmosphere, like, I remember being in Miami for that, you know, 4 years, and people would be like, man, why are you just so chipper? I'm like, I'm chipper. I'm just being me, right?
0: Like, dang, I'm just being kind.
1: Exactly. But that people, you'll find complaints about Miami, right?
0: Mm-hmm.
1: Where people in Miami will say, or in that area will say, like, man, I just don't like how people treat people down here.
0: Yeah.
1: I'm like, just treat people how you want to be treated.
0: Literally. And that's how I was raised. Treat people how you want to be treated. You speak when you enter a room. You know what I mean? Hi, my name's Shannon, blah, blah, blah. Like, you speak to people and stuff like that. I do find on the West Coast, too, like, most recently, like, I've come to the conclusion when they are nice, they want something.
1: Yeah.
0: You know what I mean? Like, you got the nasty niceness out there where

0: It's like, it's almost like, I'm not talking to you unless you can do something for me.
1: Yeah.
0: I'm not going to be kind to you unless I feel like you fill into this plan that I have. Like, you know what I mean? Right. It's just like,
1: yep.
0: It's odd. Like, a lot of people will not deal with people. It's very much because I get it. The West Coast, a lot of people are hustlers, right?
1: Oh, yeah.
0: They're trying to make a name for themselves. They came out there for one reason or the other, especially when you think Vegas or California. Mm. People ain't coming out there unless they already like millionaires just to, you know, dilly-dally.
1: Mm-hmm.
0: They out there because they want to be an actor. I want to be an artist. I want to be this. I have dreams of being this. And then when you go to Vegas, they want to be some other things. But, you know, they want to be something, yeah. All right? But everybody wants something.
1: What is that? What do they want to be?
0: You know? The industry of dancers, nighttime ballerinas.
1: Okay. Yeah, yeah.
0: Very, very, very.
1: I know they work
0: big
1: till midnight.
0: They work till midnight, all day and night. They hardworking sisters, all right. And then you got like when I was serving at like the Palms, you got people that are like,
1: oh, the Palms, yeah.
0: Yeah, I used to serve there. You got some people sitting at the bar all night, and I'm like, she ain't really drinking.
1: Yeah,
0: she keep disappearing with the means.
1: Mm.
0: Wonder what she does for a living.
1: Mm.
0: So, you know, you got a lot of industry workers there that are in a specific industry, right?
1: Yeah.
0: And like I say, even then, those people want something from you. Who do you know? What do you do?
1: Mm.
0: Where are you from? Like, because they want to know what they can get out of you.
1: Right.
0: Even like the men out there, like you have to be careful because people want something like,
1: yeah.
0: Like I said, like the West Coast, it's not all like that, but it is kind of harder, especially as you are an adult to find like people that are looking for like actual like relationships to where it's like, we're friends, we're cool. Like we got each other back. We're building this community.
1: Mm-hmm.
0: It's hard to find that.
1: Are you staying off the strip or are you like near in the community area?
0: I live in Henderson.
1: I was like, oh, you're in Henderson.
0: Yeah, yeah. Okay. I'm not staying on that strip.
1: Right.
0: And one thing about me is like I said, like I like balance.
1: Mm-hmm.
0: I like to be able to like go out and party and have a good time.
1: Yeah.
0: Be out till 10 a.m.
1: Right.
0: All right, I can do it. But when I leave, I want to be done. Like I also didn't want to be so accessible either because Vegas is one of those places, and this is one of the selling points for me as well because I didn't have any family or friends anywhere else.
1: Mm-hmm.
0: And I was like, you know what? Vegas is one of those places people visit. Mm-hmm. Every weekend, somebody that follows me or a friend or a family member is like, I'm here. What you doing? And I'm like, oh, I live 20 minutes away.
1: My gerbil needs to be fed.
0: Like, and on that you know note- what I mean? Like,
1: but I know we're going to come back with maybe Shannon.
0: Sure.
1: Let's pay these bills.
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0: make sure you call in. 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
1: Yeah.
0: And her name is Maybe Shannon.
1: Maybe.
0: And we need to hear from you, the listener, at this number. Call us at this number. 833-212-1017. 833-212-1017. Or hit us up on the chat. Let me open up these. I definitely want to hear from y'all. Shannon.
1: What's up?
0: So you're in Vegas.
1: I'm in Vegas.
0: And you kicking it here in Milwaukee.
1: Love Milwaukee, of course. Yes.
0: What do you prefer? Which place?
1: I feel like Milwaukee because it's home and I have all this family, all these friends here.
0: Mm-hmm.
1: I'm constantly go, go, go.
0: Mm-hmm.
1: So in Vegas, where, like I said, I probably built a real relationship with one or two people.
0: Mm-hmm.
1: I have a lot of time to focus on what I want to do and stuff like that. And people aren't as I'm not as accessible. Right.
0: Yeah.
1: So I think that balance between me coming back and forth mm-hmm. has really given me some type of peace because, like I said, I like to turn up. I like to be involved with the community. I like to do my thing. Mm-hmm. But then I also like that alone time. And I think being in Vegas gives me that reset time. Yeah. Right. And I only focus on working and things that matter to me and stuff like that.
0: Mm-hmm.
1: But when I come here, I'm let's do it. Let's go out. Let's shake some hands and make some friends. You
0: yes,
1: know?
0: Yes, yes.
1: So I think I can't really say which I like more. What I'm more comfortable with, obviously, is Milwaukee
0: mm-hmm.
1: because I know the people. And I just was talking about that before we came back from break
0: mm-hmm.
1: that they have a nasty, nice thing in
0: yeah.
1: Vegas where they'll be
0: oh,
1: nice.
0: Yeah. That's
1: but
0: true.
1: They want something. And I'm not mm-hmm. good at deciphering that. I'm we best friends, girl. And then mm-hmm. I'm oh, you was using me? Ah, now I got to show you this Milwaukee come out. You know what I mean?
0: Yeah.
1: I don't like that. In Milwaukee, you do get people that are fake with you. But most of the time, they kind of real with their fakeness. They mm-hmm. I don't mess with you for whatever reason. They'll right. be honest.
0: Yeah.
1: It hurts, but you don't have to read between the lines and go through somebody being extra nice and over the top and doing under behind your back stuff or you know what I mean?
0: Right.
1: It's not that it's a whole different way to navigate that type of meme.
0: Mm.
1: You got to do the corporate stuff.
0: Yeah.
1: You know what I mean?
0: Yeah. So are you happy?
1: I am. I'm happy with where I'm at right now, I think. You know what I mean? I'm doing all the things that I love.
0: Mm-hmm.
1: You know what I mean? It's all almost coming together in real time right now.
0: Mm-hmm.
1: I think being on the radio, this is fulfilling in a way that I think podcasting is fulfilling, but the radio where you feel like you have more reach, you have more more new listeners, you know what I mean? You're engaging with new people,
0: yeah.
1: right? I like to learn about new people, even the people that are who are these people?
0: Yeah.
1: Tell us what you're thinking.
0: Right.
1: I like that. I don't want to be in a, what is it called? An echo chamber where I'm just
0: mm-hmm.
1: only hearing good feedback, where I'm
0: mm-hmm.
1: only hearing one point of view.
0: Mm-hmm.
1: I like to meet new people. So I feel like I'm even tapping into a new, what is it, sector?
0: Sector. Yeah. Yeah. Right.
1: I'm tapping into a new sector right. of Milwaukee yeah. that I've never seen. I was telling you earlier, being in this Third Street Market Hall earlier, I'm man, this is a part of Milwaukee that I didn't really pay much attention to in mm. this hall. I've been downtown. I've been here a few times, but spending more time in here, I'm just man, this is beautiful. You got the kids out there having lunch, making TikToks or whatever they doing right outside our window. And it's mm. just I don't know, opening my eyes to new stuff. So I'm happy because I'm learning more. I'm doing more. I'm doing new things, even though some change is uncomfortable.
0: Mm.
1: It's a good uncomfortable.
0: So people see and hear the happy side of you.
1: Uh-huh.
0: But
1: yeah.
0: You've had ebbs and flows in your life.
1: Yeah. Oh, yeah. We've had some rough times.
0: Yeah. Yeah. So what was, you had the highs and the lows.
1: Mm-hmm.
0: What, how did you come back from the low? What was the low?
1: Oh, right. Man. I think we have a very unique family dynamic, right?
0: Yeah.
1: Well, I do for sure. And without exposing everybody, but I don't mind talking
0: Uncle
1: about
0: Charles.
1: Some of it. Right, right.
0: Yeah.
1: I do have Uncle Charles.
0: I got Uncle Charles too.
1: Everybody got an Uncle Charles. You do too. Everybody got an Uncle Charles. Charles is an uncle name.
0: Yeah.
1: Somebody, do they still name babies Charles?
0: Nah.
1: They got to name some babies Charles. We ain't gonna have no
0: 70s.
1: Uncles.
0: That's 70s.
1: Ain't gonna be no uncles.
0: Yeah.
1: No, I'm just. Let me stop. But look, we're trying to talk about down times and I'm over here laughing. But that's a good point of what gets me through.

0: Yeah.
1: Because it'll be months in and we still trying to figure it out. And every solution I have, you got a negative reaction to it. It's like, okay, you like this. And I'm going to leave you there.
0: That's the thing with Ed, like people who are, you know, I guess, quote unquote, ADHD, right?
1: Yeah, neurodivergent,
0: neurodivergent. But here's the neurodivergency in terms of the ADHD is a defense mechanism. It's a generational and historical, like, DNA-based defense mechanism based around how we had to kind of defend ourselves in the wild. You know, like, in order for us to do something, we had to get up, hunt, and somebody else had to gather,
1: right?
0: But somebody had to hunt and somebody had to gather. Mm-hmm. It was like work from the moment the rooster roosted. But you know what? Like, it's not a bad thing.
1: No, yeah. And I genuinely feel like that's actually what keeps me going and happy, because I can't, like, if I'm around somebody that's constantly like, oh, my life is bad today, I'm like, dang, are you okay? Like, it's like, because I know for myself, like, I've had a rough upbringing. I've had rough times. Like, nobody is born and raised on the north side of Milwaukee and coming out unscathed, right? Like, you've seen things, you've heard things, you're constantly around people that have gone through things that, like, you couldn't even imagine. Like, my sister, for instance, like, she was kidnapped when I was born. I was probably, like, one. She was kidnapped and sex trafficked for, like, years. Yeah. Like, she was gone from, like, 14 to 17. But, like, when she did come back, obviously she wasn't herself anymore. Like, so she battled addiction my whole life, when I was little. So we would go to the hospital and, like, oh, say bye to your sister. This might be the last time. Like, and that happened, like, until she actually did pass away. And when she did pass away, I was like, nah, she ain't gone. She gonna pull through this one.
0: Yeah.
1: And, like, gone. So, like, I feel like even as a family, even with her, like, as much as she had been through, whenever I would see her, she'd be in high spirits. Mm-hmm. Like, that's just who we were as a family. Like, we were always like, everything gonna be okay. Well, let's find a solution. Like, I call her about something. She's like, who you need me to beat up, sis? I'm like, hold on. How's your day? we don't need no problem solved today.
0: Hey, when they voice change, it's a problem.
1: Hold on, sis.
0: What'd she call you? Well, did she give you a nickname?
1: Nah, she called me sis. She used to swear up at that. She was funny, though, because my dad is mixed, right?
0: Yeah.
1: And she used to be like, yeah, that's my white sister. I'm like, first and foremost, but my dad was born in the 50s. So, look, a little more lore. Yeah. He was born in the 50s, so he was adopted to a black family on Clark. He never met, like, any of his white family. And, like, more recently, I think, like, a month ago, because I did, like, an ancestry thing, somebody reached out to me, and I was like, oh, crap. And it was, like, his sister. What? And she didn't even know Moms was getting down. Like, she was in denial. And I was like, well, nice to meet you. You got black people in your family. that was a fun conversation. We could get into that later, but my family history is all scattered, and like we've been through some things, but like I said, it's just, I think for the most part, the people in my family, we are problem solvers. Like, what's the problem? Let's figure it out. Let's move on. Like, let's laugh about it. Let's, like, there's dark humor in a lot of things.
0: What's your favorite part of Milwaukee? What's your favorite part of being in Milwaukee?
1: Being in Milwaukee, I think the diversity, even though it's segregated, there's so much opportunity to move around. And you do know where you're at when you're in Milwaukee, and that's the difference, right? Like, if I'm on the West Coast, like, I don't know. Like, oh, I'm on the North side. I'm on the South side. Mm-hmm. You don't know that. But, like, even though it's segregated here, like, I can go get into some good ratchet fun. Mm-hmm. I can go by the lake and paddle. You know what I mean? Like, I can find a trail and walk it. You know what I mean? Like, I can go on the South side and feel like I'm in a whole nother world. Like, I enjoy that. You know what I mean? Like I said, like, I'm one of those people that I want to be in everybody's business. You know what I'm saying? I want to know what y'all doing over there.
0: Yeah.
1: You know what I mean? And not in a messy way, but more in a curiosity type of.
0: And the crazy part is, in Milwaukee, like, we come out and we celebrate in the summertime.
1: We know how to party. Everybody. Everybody. We know for our festivals.
0: Yeah.
1: So it's like,
0: and
1: man.
0: We throw many festivals on
1: everything.
0: The blocks.
1: We gonna festivity anything.
0: For 3 months straight.
1: We got a troop festival. Everybody come on.
0: I'm surprised Milwaukee isn't as bikeable as it should be. Because, man, you can get on your bike and go up and down the blocks.
1: Yep.
0: And you'll find a block party. On a weekday.
1: What a Center Street Festival. Everything got a festival. Like, we gonna do a festival. That's one thing we gonna do.
0: They got a backyard fest. I'm like...

0: That was a backyard fest.
1: We celebrating stuff that ain't got nothing to do with us. Hot sauce fest. I want to be there. All right? Strawberry festival.
0: Strawberry, yes.
1: Greek fest.
0: Yes.
1: Look, Afro fest. I'm on my way. Festival. Listen, we going to festivize.
0: No, chocolate fest ain't even got that many black people.
1: Really? Yeah, we going to pull up.
0: We pulling up. Yeah.
1: We going to bring our own speaker, too.
0: Yeah, exactly. A Bose. Yo, that's crazy. So, tell me, what's your favorite restaurant?
1: Ooh, my favorite restaurant.
0: Here in Milwaukee. Be careful.
1: You know what?
0: Be careful.
1: You know what's funny? What
0: right
1: I've been
0: into something on this one.
1: Since being on the West Coast,
0: yeah.
1: I miss the stuff that I feel like most people would not like think to miss. Mm. Like Cousins. We don't got that on the West Coast.
0: Yeah.
1: We ain't got no JJ's. Yeah. Man, even Upper Yard, that's my spot right there.
0: Hey, look. Tell Oliver to call
1: Ollie.
0: Ollie, both of them. Tell
1: Ollie
0: them to
1: Pop,
0: call in.
1: Giving somebody, them nicknames to get them
0: hey,
1: to call,
0: look,
1: please.
0: 833-212-1017. 833-212-1017. 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We are interviewing Maybe Shannon.
1: Yep.
0: We're going to pay these bills. Come right back.
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0: 833-212-1017. Call in and let us know what you think about the show. Let us know what you think about the show. We got Shannon in the studio.
1: Yeah, we in here.
0: Are you ready?
1: I'm ready.
0: Let's get it. Listen, I'm having so much fun interviewing you, man, because, you know, I'm learning so much about you.
1: Yeah, thank you.
0: All right, so do people dream enough here in Milwaukee?
1: Man, I think we dream enough, but we don't dream big enough.
0: Yeah.
1: That's what it is. I feel like a lot of us, coming from Milwaukee, and like, I had to push myself to move out of the state, right? Mm-hmm. I think we almost underestimate ourselves. Like, Milwaukee people are very talented. Mm-hmm. We do our own thing. I feel like we've been pushed out from a lot of people and underestimated so much that we know how to create our own buzz. We know how to create our own thing. We've got so many talented artists, mm-hmm. and we got so many people that are coming up with like their own thing. Like we really know how to build something out of nothing, right? Mm-hmm. So I think we dream, but then we stop. We get scared because like we haven't seen enough, right? Like,
0: right.
1: And there are people that are looking out for us. There are people that shout us out. There are people that move away and show us, yo, this is possible.
0: Right.
1: But we don't see it enough, right? Like, mm-hmm. and I do think a lot of us, like, because of it being segregated, mm-hmm. sometimes we have the tendency to stay where we are and be afraid to step out and be like, I'm going to the South Side. Mm-hmm. I'm going to Brookfield. Mm-hmm. You know what I'm saying? Like, mm-hmm. forget the stairs. Forget the comments. I'm going there. Y'all gonna hear me. Y'all gonna see me. Yep. We gonna get along or we ain't. Mm-hmm. You know what I'm saying? Like, so I do think we dream, but we don't dream big enough. Like, we are bold people, but, like, when faced with, like, things that that are new and different, mm-hmm. I think sometimes we take a step back and we're like, oh, I don't know. Let me go back to the hood that I know.
0: Yeah.
1: Let me go back to the struggle I know. No, I'll go find a new struggle. Mm-hmm. Do some new things. Like, for me, I don't even, like, people be surprised, but I don't watch certain stuff that, like, almost, like, reminds me of real life situations that I've seen play out.
0: Yeah.
1: I don't watch, like, the hood classic movies. I don't watch, like... Yeah. Euphoria when you're dealing with like drug overdose, you're dealing with this and that, mm-hmm. and it's because like I've seen this play out before.
0: Yeah,
1: like I want to dream more. Like let me read a book that about something that these people are doing this.
0: Mm-hmm.
1: Let me go on TikTok and go down that rabbit hole of like yesterday I was on bamboo plant TikTok. Mm-hmm. I didn't know they were invasive. I didn't know bamboos were invasive.
0: Oh yes, yeah, like,
1: they will take over somebody's house.
0: Listen, my cousin who's here now, he's a computer scientist, man. This dude in the back of his house, he planted bamboo. And like he planted them just in the back of his house.
1: Yeah.
0: But he lives in Jersey. Now they down the block in the back of everybody else's house.
1: And people probably pissed off.
0: Oh man.
1: Like
0: he had to talk to him.
1: Yeah, I bet. Mm-hmm. Like it will literally grow inside of your house. There was a form of torture back in the day where like because they grow so quickly, like they would lay people on top and if they show strong, they'd grow right through their body. Isn't that crazy? Y'all look that up. Like,
0: what?
1: I just go through a lot of like I said, I like to learn things.
0: You got random facts.
1: I got random facts. A whole lot of them.
0: Oh, that's cold.
1: That's what I do, though. Like,
0: I thought you were about to say they used to whoop people.
1: They probably do. They strong.
0: They did. My father witnessed some.
1: Oh, my God.
0: my father witnessed somebody getting whooped with a bamboo.
1: Yo.
0: Listen, I wish I could just do it. Oh, snap, Zach. Dang. Listen, he said somebody was getting, like, you just flogged.
1: Yeah.
0: And so he witnessed somebody. He witnessed that it was a... This big old guy, he had he laid the bamboo in water, and the water, you know, it makes the bamboo real pliable, right? So he takes the bamboo out, and he, like, is performing for the crowd. So he's doing, like, all of these, you know, like, Indian dance, desi moves.
1: Right.
0: Like, he's like, bang! And the guy is whipping this guy, kid, whatever, man, and the crowd is going,
1: Man, bamboo is crazy.
0: Yes.
1: They say if you like, and it makes people so angry because if you cut it down within a day, it'll be a foot tall. Like it grows really quickly.
0: Yes.
1: It's super strong. It's super.

0: invasive. Like you said, you grow in one spot, it just pop up throughout your yard everywhere where you didn't want it to be.
1: And it's edible.
0: And it's edible. But you could do so much with bamboo, but like I didn't know it was one of those, like, you will never get it to stop growing. Like, no. You can't really, like, contain it either.
1: It doesn't just grow up, it grows down.
0: Yeah. It's down, around, all that. Like, it's crazy. Like, I saw, like, what started that was, like, I saw a TikTok where this lady was, like, showing that it has start growing in her walls at her house. Like, oh my goodness. Like, it will take over your house.
1: Yes. I was in,
0: be so mad.
1: My boy owns a park with, this is going to be funny. My boy owns a park with Sade's ex.
0: Ooh, Vaporator.
1: That's right.
0: Oh, okay, girl.
1: In a part of, on an island. I'm not going to say, y'all can guess.
0: Oh.
1: So, but I went to the park, and man, it had nothing but bamboo in this park. And
0: bamboo,
1: like,
0: forest.
1: Bamboo was everywhere. It was crazy. It was so tall. I couldn't believe it. But they had the worst, like, invasion of spiders.
0: Oh, my goodness.
1: And the spiders were so huge. They were like, right?
0: Nah.
1: That's my random fact.
0: Nah, I can't. So I thought bamboo was just friendly, and it was just, like, a cute thing that happens. And then I ran into a story where this kid said, like, when he was little, he found out that it was invasive, and he, like, planted it in, like, a bunch of his neighbor's yards, and he came back, like, 4 years later after they moved, and he was like, the whole neighborhood, like, it seemed like they got it under control, but a lot of bamboo was growing. I was like, yo,
1: that's crazy.
0: Like, he said, and I guess that's illegal too. He was like, I know what I did was illegal, but it's past, like, the, you know, time frame.
1: So, he told himself. So what gives you hope about Milwaukee?
0: What gives me hope? Man, I think I'm hopeful because people are so talented, and we are also, like, we're leading our own, like, wave. You know what I mean? Like, we're taking the internet, and we're doing something with it now. Like, you got so many people going viral.
1: Yeah.
0: Even when I'm, like, in Vegas, like, and they're like, Milwaukee? Who's from Milwaukee? I can name Big Frank. I can name Steve the Stoner. I can name Chicken P.
1: Yeah.
0: And they're like, really? Yeah. Like, that's Milwaukee? I was like, yeah. Like, that's where they from. Like, we all from the same place. So it's like, even Maya P, you know what I mean? Like, Milwaukee is really, like, taking that there. I feel like we're taking our future into our own hands.
1: Yeah.
0: Like, you know what I mean? Like, because we are overlooked sometimes, like, Black Milwaukee.
1: We are. Yeah.
0: And people don't really want to invest in us. People don't really, like, I feel like a lot of people don't see the vision, or they want us to fit in a certain mold. But with the internet and with streaming, like, people are really taking off, and they're doing their own thing. And even, I feel like even some of us that get up and move away, we're making a way for more Milwaukee people, because you can't, most of my followers that aren't from Milwaukee, that are from Vegas or whatever, like, when I have those conversations of people questioning, like, if I'm from Milwaukee, or like, who is this, blah, blah, blah, like, whatever, they like, I know y'all lying. Every time she posts, she's talking about Milwaukee, she's talking about Milwaukee stuff, she sound like she's from Milwaukee. They like, man, if you don't know she from Milwaukee, You ain't followed her long. You know what I mean? Because, like, we wear Milwaukee on our back. Like, I think it's something to be proud of. Like, Milwaukee is dope. Like, I was looking at the wall the other day at City Social. And, like, they have, like, all these shows that, like, were based in Milwaukee. Like, what is it? The show when the two ladies were in the factory. It's an old show. My parents used to watch it. You know what I'm talking about?
1: Laverne and Shirley. Yeah.
0: And then you got the Fonz, Happy Days, that was based. I was like, man, we need some Black shows coming out of Milwaukee, like, because we got some shows that are based out of Milwaukee, and you'd be like, that's the Milwaukee they was from in that show. But, like, we don't have a lot of shows for us. Like, it would be dope to have, like, a sitcom or something like that from based in Milwaukee.
1: That's true.
0: I think that'd be dope. But yeah, like, we got a lot of people, like, that don't realize what they're watching is products of Milwaukee.
1: So This is the part. I know we wind it down. I want to keep you on so bad, man. But I know we got LaNisha Martin coming up, man.
0: Yeah, yeah.
1: I want people to call in. If you are not called in, if you just listening, please hit us up on the chat or call us 833-212-1017, 833-212-1017. It's Wednesday. We're winning. Like, we got all queens on today. So, Shannon, this is the rapid fire.
0: Oh, shoot.
1: You ready? It's the rapid fire segment. Mm-hmm. Okay. Coffee or tea?
0: Coffee. It give me more energy. And that barely even worked. The palpitations is what keeps me going.
1: DMX or Jay-Z?
0: Ooh, Jay-Z.
1: Dang.
0: Yeah.

0: Hyperbaric chamber or massage?
1: Massage.
0: Gym or meditation?
1: Ooh. Gym, because meditation kind of hard for my brain. I be trying, but I linger off. I'll be like, I can't stop thinking.
0: Introvert or extrovert?
1: Man, I feel like I'm more of an introvert. Mm. Oddly enough, I think I'm more of an introvert.
0: Okay. City life or nature?
1: Man, I love the city life, but I like my balance so much. These are hard for me because, like, I love my city life. Like I said, like, I can go to the city, but yeah. I want the city close to me. But at night when I wind down, I want to be in quiet.
0: Last one.
1: Okay.
0: Your mama or your grandmama?
1: Ooh, because my mama might be listening. My mama. My grandma would be like, well, I'm the reason you're here. I love her too, but my mommy, because she listening. Love you, mama.
0: Hey, thank you. Thank you, baby Shannon. I really appreciate you, man. Like, having this ability to express your desires and your beliefs and your love for your city and for yourself is one of the most fabulous things a person can do in this in their life.
1: For sure.
0: And, you know, you have done a fabulous job of expressing that, especially at this age of yours. We're never going to share her age, but I definitely know how old she is. So, hey, look, we're going to come back with LaNisha Martin, and I'm going to tell you so much about LaNisha Martin. I want to because I know her.
1: Yeah.
0: However, we're going to learn about Miss LaNisha Martin. Let's pay these bills. 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Let's go.
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0: 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And today we got a special guest. Man, we got LaNisha Martin. How you doing?
1: Man, I'm doing great. How you doing?
0: I'm doing fantastic.
1: Man, good seeing you. I ain't seen you in a little bit, man. So it's good seeing you, man.
0: Yeah. So we're going to get to it because first off, you are a consummate, consistent personality in the city of Milwaukee that needs to be shown some love, not flowers, but seeds, because we got to continue to water our people. And I know that even coming back into Milwaukee, like, your house was one of the first houses I visited to do something of wellness there. We're not going to talk too much about it, but we were in the place.
1: Yeah.
0: And for you to open up your house and your home with your son is absolutely amazing. And I want to tell you thank you, because it set me off into a real proper direction. So thank you. First off, who
1: thank
0: is
1: LaNisha for coming too?
0: Oh,
1: I appreciate that.
0: Yeah. Who is LaNisha Martin? Like, outside of, you know, like this basic, you know, you how you write a bio, and you know, screw the bio.
1: Yeah.
0: Who are you?
1: Man, I'm just a kid from Milwaukee, really trying to make it.
0: Yeah.
1: And really just show a difference in my community. I think it's layers to me.
0: Mm.
1: So I think the stuff I went through, everything I've been through growing up, like, shaped me to who I am now today.
0: Yeah.
1: So, I just start out by saying, you know, as a kid, you know, I was into sports and, you know, still, you know, in the neighborhood where gang activity and stuff was going on, you know, I participated in some of it until a certain point when I realized, like it was, that wasn't for me.
0: Mm-hmm.
1: Like, and I realized that when I was about 17, 18, two of my close friends were killed to gun violence. And at that moment, I was in a spot where, like, I want to go, you know, I want to go hurt somebody, but I really don't. You know what I'm saying? I wanted to, but I really wanted to see my people live. I didn't want to go hurt somebody else. One of my close friends were killed by our other friend, which was an accident. But at that time, like, when you hurt, you don't understand that, like, okay, it was an accident, and you really, you know, gotta forgive them for that because it wasn't on purpose. But at that time, you know, I just wanted to, you know, hurt somebody and you know, get revenge for that. But I was at both of their funerals, and the campaign against violence was there, and I spoke at both of those funerals. And Biko was there, CJ, Kerry Jenkins was there.
0: Mm-hmm.
1: And shout out to CJ, man.

0: The reason why we laughing is the reason why we laughing.
1: So yeah, CJ, he saw me spoke at both of those funerals, and after the second funeral, he pulled me to the side. He was like, "Man, I see how people listen to you, young and old. I could see like your leadership, and you should come to this Campaign Against Violence meeting." And I was like, you know, I heard him. I'm like, okay. And then he reached out again.
0: Mm-hmm.
1: And so I decided to go, and I went. And I got locked in with them ever since. I think at that time, it was a vital moment in my life that they came.
0: Mm-hmm.
1: And I needed that at the time because it gave me an outlet to take all that anger and do something positive in the community. I think at that time, it was... Mayfair Mall was like keeping kids out of the mall, which the mall's still doing
0: still
1: now.
0: Doing
1: But yeah, so we had like a campaign against Mayfair Mall trying to, you know, get used to be able to still be inside the mall. So yeah. We got like so many signatures. We was out getting signatures.
0: Yeah.
1: But all the signatures that we got, it didn't really count because Mayfair was in Wauwatosa, and most of the signatures we got were Milwaukee. So, but it didn't work. But it was just a good learning experience for me to learn how to campaign and
0: mm-hmm.
1: just learning how to organize. So I took a lot of that anger and learned how to organize it and use that, you know, to, you know, fuel me instead of, you know, going out doing some bad things.
0: We can talk about some of the bad things, but you came out of North Lawn.
1: Yeah, North Lawn.
0: Oof.
1: North Lawn Projects.
0: Yeah.
1: Yeah, yeah.
0: Projects are projects. What happened?
1: Yeah.
0: What did that environment teach you about life?
1: Man, it taught me a whole lot. It taught me some good things and bad things. A lot of people who stayed in North Lawn at the time were single family homes. Mm. So a lot of my friends' parents was always gone. They were at work or doing something. So we kind of was like on our own. We was raising ourselves. Our parents was working.
0: Yeah.
1: We was just surviving and then figuring out on our own. Even though we weren't real bad kids, you know, we still got into some trouble.
0: Right.
1: I know we spent a lot of our summer at Lincoln Park
0: mm-hmm.
1: playing basketball and swimming. But as we got older, you know, the pressure of the gang activity started to come. And, you know, we got involved in gangs and carrying guns.
0: Mm. What was that transition like when you came out of, you know, out of the kind of the womb of the mom and the home, right? And like you jumped into the gangs and it was like, oh man, this is a whole nother world. That, like, who got you into that?
1: So some of my friends who was exposed to it, who was a little older, they was exposed to it a little bit before we was. So they came like just basically recruiting us. You know how that mm-hmm. go? Like, we gonna recruit the little homies and get them to, you know, do stuff. So they came recruiting us, you know, at a young age to, you know, get out here and do some wild stuff. But I think I still learned a lot
0: mm-hmm.
1: even being into gangs. Like, I didn't know I was organizing in. You know, I was organizing while I was in doing gang activity.
0: Right.
1: So I was learning I learned as, you know, I got older. Like, dang, I already been an organizer. I already been mobilizing people and doing it, but just in the wrong way.
0: Right.
1: So, yeah.
0: So here comes the Campaign Against Violence.
1: Yeah. So I start, I start off as a volunteer with the Campaign Against Violence.
0: Who started that?
1: Biko Baker, Quabenon Nixon,
0: yeah,
1: and Muhib Dair, they mm-hmm. all started the Campaign Against Violence,
0: mm-hmm.
1: and that was, I want to say they started that back in 2006. I think that's like around the time Marvin Pratt was up for election.
0: Mm-hmm.
1: So yeah, they started Campaign Against Violence. We every year we hosted this Put the Guns Down rally at Washington Park,
0: mm-hmm.
1: and every year we get kids from the community come out, have fun, and just enjoy. And so my first time doing a Put the Guns Down rally, Biko just threw a camera in my hand, was like, huh, take pictures and get video. I'm like, I don't know how to use this thing. He like he showed me like a real quick how to turn it on, how to turn it off, how to hit record.
0: Yeah.
1: And he like, huh. And I'm like, man.
0: It's so like getting thrown in the deep end of the pool.
1: Oh, yeah. Biko threw me in the fire so many times. Like, it's crazy. But it actually
0: You'd be upset. You'd be upset at first. You'd be like, man, I don't know. Like, what?
1: Yeah,
0: and then all of a sudden it turned out all right.
1: Yeah, so I, you know, got some pictures, did some videos, and I gave him the camera back, and I guess the next day he must have looked at the footage and looked at the stuff, and he was like, oh, this was pretty good. I think you should, you know, jump into using the camera. So then I

0: up just doing a lot of camera stuff with Biko. Like, man, we did so much stuff. A lot of photography. We even had our own show. We started our own live streaming stuff. This was like maybe in 2012,
1: yeah,
0: maybe 2011, maybe, where me, DJ Willie Shakes.
1: Shout out to DJ Willie Shakes.
0: And who else was on it? Who was on that show? I think it was I want to say it was Alisa Nicole, but I wasn't sure. I ain't sure. I can't even remember, but DJ Willie Shakes was one of the personalities on the show, and I was like the producer in the background. So, yeah, it was called Morning Status, and we just like give updates. And this was like way before a lot of podcasts and stuff started getting popular. So, like, we was like way ahead of our time doing some of the stuff with technology. So, yeah.
1: So, I want to get into like your resume of, you know, when you first got that camera in your hand, you didn't know what to do, but when you got that camera in your hand and you started to learn what to do, your resume extended.
0: Yeah.
1: It went wide and far.
0: Yeah, it did. It did.
1: Really?
0: Yeah.
1: We got to get into it, man.
0: Yeah.
1: Like, because, you know, I think to frame your story and how I see you is always in many different facets, right? Mm-hmm. So I see you, one, as a mom, and then two, as a community organizer. But then there's this foundation, in a sense, with this camera. And it doesn't require you to be in front of it, of course. You know, you came in, you were like, I'm nervous. I'm like, all right, cool.
0: Yeah, I like being behind the camera.
1: Yes. So, like, you're introvert in a way,
0: yeah,
1: because you like to view the entire scene. Mm-hmm. You know, you like the 30,000 foot view, mm-hmm, versus being on the ground, right?
0: Mm-hmm.
1: However, being on the ground is okay.
0: Yeah.
1: I want everybody to understand that it's okay to call in. 833-212-1017. This is Wednesday. We are winning Wednesday. WINS Wednesday. So LaNisha Martin, man, LaNisha is winning. And if you want to understand the blueprint to winning in your life, especially as a young lady, I want the young ladies, the older women to call in. I know my mom is listening. I want y'all to call in and let us know what, drop a line. 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
11: Welcome back to The Grapevine with Manon Sabir. 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Make sure you give us a call, 833-212-1017, or hit us up on the chat. Look, let me tell you, this has a unique and profound effect on me, because to see a young woman who is raising her son, we're going to talk about that, in Milwaukee, and an entrepreneur and an organizer, is, you know, quite fascinating. Yeah. And I don't know if it's fascinating to you because you live in it, but what did younger LaNesha dream about becoming?
12: I thought I was going to be a WNBA basketball player. I really did.
11: It ain't too late. Keep going.
12: Oh, it's over with.
11: Okay.
12: It's
11: over. All right.
12: I'm out of shape. It's over.
11: You making my knees hurt.
12: Yeah, I'm too old now. I can't do it. But I used to play basketball, and I was really good. And yeah. Then I want to say, like, my sophomore year in the summertime, I was outside playing with some friends. We throwing firecrackers at each other, doing North Line hood rat stuff. And I was actually running from trying not to get hit by a firecracker, and somebody had bust a 40-ounce bottle.
11: Oh.
12: And while I was running, I stepped on it, and not knowing that it was a 40-ounce bottle stuck at the bottom of my shoe, so I tried to pull it off while I'm still running, not knowing it was glass, and it sliced my Achilles tendon. I hit the ground, tried to get up. I couldn't get up. I couldn't walk. I'm like, what the hell? I mean, oh, excuse me. I had to go to the emergency room. They had to do emergency surgery to repair my Achilles tendon. And I couldn't walk for probably about like a year and a half. I had to relearn how to walk and everything. So, yeah, that ended all the basketball dreams for real. And that's like really when like the street stuff started to kick in more, because, yeah, I didn't really have that hoop dream no more. I felt like it was over.
11: Mm. So give me your resume. So you pick up a camera and you start shooting.
12: Man, I just shot so much stuff. I got to sit back and think about it. I know.
11: Purple Rain Studios. Man, Purple Rain Studios.
12: Okay. Purple Rain Studios. That's a studio out in Cali, managed by Snoop Dogg Management Company.
11: Yeah.
12: They manage Purple Rain. Fuzzy, he a big radio personality out there. Fuzzy and Big Boy, that was their studio.
11: Yeah.
12: So I interned in there. It was so many big celebrities coming through. I used to help out the engineer, learning how to engineer, using a camera. I'm capturing content inside Purple Rain with all different type of artists. Omarion, Genuine, K. Michelle, Dizzy Rascal. Man, there's so many people. Snoop Dogg.
11: Yeah.
12: Nipsey Hussle. Man,
11: you got a picture with Nipsey.
12: I took Nipsey and D1.
11: D1 and Nipsey. Yeah,
12: and I should have took a picture with him that day, but you know, I'm cool. I'm the camera person, so I'm cool.
11: Yeah.
12: But I didn't know, like, dang, like Nipsey was gonna really, and I kicked it with Nip actually while I was out there, because he

0: he at the store, so I stayed out there for a while, so I like go through the store, but I didn't know that Nipsey was just gonna take off like how
1: that
0: he
1: same
0: took
1: store off.
0: Off
1: of Slauson.
0: Yeah, yeah. Slauson, yeah. And at that time he was still a rapper, but he wasn't as big as he was. He was just like the neighborhood like t-shirt dealer with who did music. He had the nappy braids and white t-shirt on with the Crenshaw on there. So he wasn't really like a known figure like that back then.
1: Yeah.
0: So, I mean, he was known in his community for sure, but like how he blew up before he died, it wasn't, when I met him, he wasn't at that, you know, peak yet.
1: Yeah.
0: Yeah.
1: It was cool.
0: Yeah, super cool. Community dude, wanted to see his community better. He was a good dude. Like, he really was a community organizer too, and I don't even think he knew it. Yeah.
1: Really?
0: Yeah, so many people used to come through his store. And he touched so many people, like coming to stores, like so many kids. He kept a lot of kids out of trouble just by having that store there. So, yeah.
1: Man, you know, Nipsey has a unique legacy out there.
0: Yeah,
1: you know, that is highly respected.
0: Yeah,
1: it's very interesting.
0: Yeah,
1: how such a young person makes it that so. People can respect him in many different parts of his city.
0: Yeah.
1: And the world.
0: Yeah. Yeah, man. R.I.P. to Nip, man.
1: R.I.P.
0: It's crazy. The day Nipsey Hussle died, one of my good friends, his name Oscar, they died on the same day. Oscar from Atlanta, he did a lot of organizing too. With the League of Young Voters. And, you know, it's crazy the first day I met Oscar. I had asked him, like, why you do this work? Like, why you want to organize and stuff? He started organizing around when Oscar Grant got killed.
1: Yeah.
0: And he said, Oscar Grant got killed. My name, Oscar, that could have been me. And it's crazy because years later, he got killed by the police. So, Yeah. So, man, RIP to Oscar, too. That was just a heavy week for me when Oscar and Nip died like on the same day. That was like, you know, real tough for me.
1: Let's take a call. Yeah. We got Key on the line. What's up, Key?
2: What's up, Manon? What up, Nisha?
0: What up, Key? What's going on?
2: No, but me and David was just on the show yesterday, dog. But
0: that's what's up.
2: I'm just calling to give you your flowers, Nisha. You are dope. Outside of the actual work, man, you are so down to earth, dog. I go to those black man circles and it's therapeutic, you know, like, you are dope. The work you do with Wisconsin Voices, and just like I can't thank you enough, and I continue to do what you do, but you always got me in your corner. Like, I just, people need to know you way throughout the country. So you have a unique talent, and I'm very proud of you. So
0: appreciate that, Key, dog. I'm proud of you too, man. Keep doing what you're doing.
2: I ain't doing nothing.
0: you doing a lot, man.
1: Nah, yeah, Key do a lot.
2: That's all I want.
0: I appreciate you, Key.
1: Thank you, Key. Man, so Randition 1 on the chat said, black women taking chances needs to be normalized just as much as young men taking chances at opportunities. And that's true. Like, you have quite simply normalized the blueprint to winning. Mm-hmm. Am I wrong?
0: I don't think you're wrong, but no, you ain't wrong. I mean, honestly, man, as far as the blueprint, just, man, keep working until I get it right, until I figure it out. And I feel like I've been figuring it out. Just keep going, keep pushing. Sometimes you go one way and it might not be the right way, but you gotta, you know, figure it out and get right back on track. So
1: was it overnight?
0: No.
1: You know, everybody says overnight success, overnight celebrity. You know, you're not an overnight celebrity.
0: No, I've been putting in work for a long time to get to this. Like, it's really just staying consistent.
1: How long?
0: Man, I want to say, I'm going to think about my age for a second.
1: Don't give it to him, though.
0: I want to say about 20 years.
1: Oh, yeah. Yeah.
0: Just about, almost.
1: Yeah. And it was a lot of ups and downs during that time.
0: Oh, yeah. A lot of dark times.

0: a lot of dark times, but
1: when you were in those dark times and you were, you know, in the covers, on the bed, you know, depressed, crying, whatever it was, right?
0: Mm-hmm.
1: Dark time, whatever the dark time was.
0: Mm-hmm.
1: What was the silver light, not lining, but the silver light that you saw that was like, I know I'm here.
0: Mm-hmm.
1: I know I'm in this area of darkness, but I got to reach that little sliver of thing, that shiny thing.
0: I think, like, just sitting down and realizing that, like, looking at my nieces and nephews, I got a lot of family, a big, huge family.
1: Yeah. Hey, y'all, listen, Lanisha got a lot of people. I'm telling you.
0: A huge family.
1: Do not mess with Lanisha, because they come up in, like, Mercedes vans.
0: Like, huge. So just knowing I got all these nieces and nephews and little cousins that look up to me, like, I got to shake it off and get right, because they need me. I know they need me. They looking up to me. So, yeah, I got to get myself together. I can't stay in this dark place alone. I got to shake it,
1: mm-hmm.
0: and keep doing what I need to do so that they, you know, they keep looking up to me and, you know, they asking me for advice. And so I gotta be that role model for them. So I can't let them see me, you know, I can't let them see me sweat.
1: Mm-hmm.
0: So
1: who's your favorite? this is gonna get you in trouble. I'm gonna really say this though, but I know some of them.
0: Mm-hmm.
1: Who's your favorite niece and who's your favorite nephew?
0: Mm-hmm. Okay.
1: I met some.
0: Yeah.
1: Yeah.
0: I'm gonna say this for my favorite nephew. He passed in January.
1: Okay.
0: He was murdered. In January, I'm gonna give him my favorite nephew because he gone, and now my other nephews can't even be mad.
1: No, they can't.
0: And Trail Jenkins.
1: Yeah.
0: He was 26 years old. Awesome young man. A rapper. He was just a new dad, awesome guy, real smooth, down to earth, chill guy.
1: Mm.
0: So I'm gonna say my nephew Entrell, aka Fatty.
1: Yeah. We ain't gonna even go to the nieces.
0: they gonna be fighting if I say the name. So I love them all.
1: Riot at the Truth Station.
0: Yeah, I love all my nieces and a lot of my nieces and nephews closer in age with me.
1: Yeah.
0: So like I could kick it with them just like I could kick it with my brothers and sisters.
1: Yeah.
0: So yeah, we gonna just leave the niece situation alone. I love them all.
1: That's what's up. Hey y'all, if y'all got questions and or comments and concerns, hit us on the chat and call us 833-212-1017. We got Lanisha Martin in the building. I mean, she has a resume out this world, and we're going to get into it. We're going to pay these bills first. Let's pay them.
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0: That's crazy, Nisha. Hey, look, we're back in the grapevine with Nisha Martin. And you were there during Ferguson.
1: Yeah, man.
0: What was that experience like emotionally?
1: Man, it was scary. So at the time, I was pregnant. I was pregnant with my son around that time.
0: Shout out to my little guy.
1: And I ain't gonna lie, so Biko, he called me like, yeah, come to Ferguson with me. Da-da-da-da. I'm like, all right, cool, I come, you know, whatever.
0: Again,
1: and
0: again, Biko throwing you into the deep
1: end another
0: of the
1: fire.
0: Water with the baby.
1: Nah, for real, with the baby.
0: Yeah,
1: that's
0: Lord.
1: Wild. So I'm going, I'm thinking, I'm like, all right, cool, I got family out there too. Okay, so I'll just take this trip, see what you're talking about. I ain't think it was going to, like, turn out to what it turned out to be. I just thought, like, okay, we going out to Ferguson. It's, you know, some protesting going on. It's, you know, some angry people. But the night when they gave the verdict and said he wasn't guilty, like, literally, that whole day was smooth. Like, we had just got there, like, the day before. So it was smooth. They all talking about, okay, what, trying to, you know, put together plans. Like, if this happened, this happened. And I'm just, you know, I'm just here, like, soaking it in. Like, okay, listening. Like, not really... I'm not going to say I wasn't taking it serious, but I didn't think it was going to get as deep as it got. So, like, it literally, as soon as they said the verdict, I was sitting outside of the office. I forgot what street that was, but they had an office over there. And I'm sitting in Biko car outside in the office. Yeah, it was on Florissant. I'm just sitting in the car. They did the verdict. And I'm like, dang. I just put my head down for a second and looked back up. And it was so many people outside. I'm like, dang, where all these people come from? They was coming from everywhere. I'm like, dang. And, you know, it started off, you know, peaceful protest. So I get out the car, we out. And then it just turned chaotic out of nowhere. Like, it turned into a war zone. Like, I'm like, well, I thought Biko had got shot at one point in time. Like, he ended up falling. He fell in a puddle. So we thought he was hit, but it was just a puddle. It was crazy. I thought he got shot. It was wild. I honestly didn't think we was going to make it home. Mm. To be honest, I thought I was going to die in Ferguson, for real.
0: Really?
1: Yeah, it was chaotic. The police shooting tear gas. Like, literally, we had on gas masks. We had gas masks. And then up until that day, like, we literally going to stores buying gas masks. And I'm sitting in the car like, it ain't that serious. Like, really? And it really was. It really was. I really ain't think I was going to make it home, for real. I thought I was going to die in St. Louis.
0: How many months pregnant were you?
1: I think I was about, like, maybe 6 months.
0: Mm.
1: Maybe, like, 6 months pregnant.
0: How long did you stay? How long did you? Were you in Ferguson?
1: I was out there for probably about maybe another week after all that happened. And then I was going back and forth, like, from Milwaukee to St. Louis. So I was going back and forth for probably a couple weeks.
0: Working for the League of Young Voters or
1: at
0: campaign
1: that time,
0: against
1: Yeah,
0: violence?
1: It was the League of Young Voters at that time.
0: Yeah.
1: So, yeah. They just had different organizations out on the ground and trying to organize. And I was just out there to assist and help Biko with whatever he needed me with at the time.
0: Mm.
1: So, yeah, I was capturing photos and doing all different type of stuff.
0: What do you think the media got wrong about Ferguson? Because we're here in Milwaukee and we just, it's a riot.
1: I think.
0: It was a long.
1: I think what the media got wrong where they made it seem like the people were the ones terrorizing and burning down the buildings. Mm. And it wasn't. It was the police.
0: Yeah.
1: The police came, messing up a peaceful protest, and then. We actually tried to stop. Somebody did try to light a building on fire. We stopped them. And somebody else did. But I think that was, like, the police who really actually did it. Mm-hmm. And once it caught on fire, like, the fire department, like, wasn't really trying to come put the fire out. So, yeah, I think they were really trying to kill all those people out there that night of Ferguson. Man, I'm glad it did happen. I'm glad we still here to tell the story. But
0: they did take some people down. They did.
1: Yeah, like, eventually.
0: They started picking people off one by one. Yeah.
1: Yeah.
0: Yep. Even to this day, it's still not cool right now.
1: Nah. I'm scared for some of my friends who out there now who been around for that. Like, I be scared for them all the time because they known figures. And I feel like that they might feel like they a threat to, you know, what they had going on in Ferguson. So I pray for them all the time because I'm scared for them.
0: Yeah, we got shout out.

0: Kareem Jackson.
1: Tef Poe. Tef- T-Dub.
0: Yeah, uh-huh.
1: They definitely on the ground working out there, man. Shout out to those guys, man.
0: Yeah.
1: I just pray that they stay safe out there, man.
0: Hey, man, what did Ferguson change you permanently?
1: Yeah, it made me look at a lot of stuff different. Like, when I just thought, I didn't think it was a joke, but I just didn't think things would get so out of hand like that. It made me, like, really understand, like, the government will kill the community. Like, so as a community, we really got to stick together. Like, it's really us versus them at the end of the day. Like, like they really not here to protect or serve us. Mm-hmm. So, yeah, we really got to stick together. And, like, it really could get real bad out here where we ain't going to have no choice but to come together.
0: Yeah, I mean, what are the similarities between Milwaukee and Ferguson that you see?
1: Man, a lot of the similarities I see is a lot of young, angry people, like a lot of young people who angry and got a lot of fire in them and ready to fight. Mm. So that's what I see, definitely the similarities where it's a lot of young warriors out here who ready to fight. They just need to be guided in the right direction.
0: Are you the one?
1: I might be. I think so. I bump into a lot of young people, and I'm not the best role model, but I try to guide them into the right way. Like, whatever they trying to do, you know, help them, steer them in the right direction, try to keep them out of trouble.
0: Yeah.
1: So, I mean, if them young dudes who ready to fight, I mean, I'm willing to work with them and stand with them and

0: was, I think they found D Seals burnt in a car. Like they burnt him up. I think that's, yeah, his car shot up. And I think they burnt his car after they shot his car up though. Mm. But yeah, he was one of the people on the front line in Ferguson who did a lot of work, and a lot of people you know, looked up to him. Oh yeah, and Biko went to jail. I think D Seals might have been probably one of the ones he was locked up with, Tef Poe, a couple more other people from Ferguson. So yeah. D Seals was definitely a good guy. RIP to him. Mm. And man, yeah, it's tough. Like that whole situation is like like I sit back and watch the movie. What happened with the Black Panthers,
1: yeah,
0: and stuff like that, just making me think about that. Like, it's kind of like similar to like Ferguson almost. Like, mm-hmm. they took down leaders who were trying to, you know, stand up for their community. They really got them out the way.
1: Yeah.
0: And so, stuff that was happening back then is still just happening now. Just they y'all just doing a different way.
1: Y'all was trying to do justice work, mm-hmm. and while not winding up on a poster,
0: yeah,
1: in somebody's bedroom.
0: Yeah, and people still ended up on the poster.
1: In somebody's bedroom.
0: Yeah, like literally. So, yeah, man, it's dangerous work for real. Like some people, you know, really do this for a check. And mm-hmm. But for real, this is something that you got to really want to do, because your life really on the line doing this work. So this got to be something you really dedicated to and really ready to die for.
1: Whoa, that's deep.
0: Yeah.
1: So tell me about East St. Louis.
0: Man. So, man, East St. Louis, man. I got a lot of family out there in East St. Louis.
1: Shout out to East St. Louis. Yeah. Man, if y'all know anybody from East St. Louis, man, hey, hit us
0: man,
1: up.
0: Man, I got a lot of family out there. My family is thick out there. My cousin owned a strip club called Bottoms Up. That's like one of the most popular strip clubs out there in East St. Louis. Yeah. He just sold it recently. But it's still called Bottoms Up. It's still there. And that's one of that's where we used to go, like, escape Ferguson. Like, after all that madness that's going on, like, literally go to East St. Louis and go to the strip club and forget about everything that
1: because
0: just happened.
1: Because you couldn't go to the strip club, and there was no strip clubs in St. Louis.
0: So you got to go across the bridge, which is East St. Louis. East St. Louis is technically Illinois.
1: Right.
0: So, yeah, you got to go over there to kind of have a good time like that. And so after, like, just going through a day of chaotic fighting with the police, literally go to Bottoms Up and forget about everything that happened. just like a getaway almost.
1: Yeah.
0: Yeah.
1: So 3 months later, you have your son.
0: Yep. I had him May 11th here in Milwaukee. Yep.
1: What happened?
0: Man, it changed my life. For real. I had to slow down. Like, ain't no more traveling. I was out of town every weekend, all across the country, doing all type of stuff. I had to sit down for a minute. Like, you a mama now. Like, you got some responsibilities. So.
1: You had to do a bid.
0: Yeah. So that slowed me down a whole lot. I started doing union organizing after I had him. So I was doing, I've been doing community organizing, union organizing, street organizing. Yeah. So, yeah, I started doing that after I had him for a minute. I was working with the Fight for 15. Mm. I actually worked with the Fight for 15 here in Milwaukee. But before I worked with the Fight for 15 in Milwaukee, I worked in Oakland doing the Fight for 15. That's a little, like a year or two before I had him.
1: Mm-hmm.
0: But, yep, so.
1: Oakland's
0: yeah.
1: a whole nother monster, man, too, because it's similar to Milwaukee,
0: man,
1: also.
0: It's just like Milwaukee.
1: Yeah.
0: It's just like Milwaukee with good weather all the time type thing.
1: Wow.
0: Like, I love it. I honestly love Oakland. I would move there, but it costs too much.
1: I would move there, too. I love the Bay Area.
0: I love it. It's just, it definitely reminds me of home. I love the Bay way better than L.A. L.A. was cool. I did a lot of cool stuff in L.A., had a good time. But, like, as far as, like, feeling like home, Oakland definitely feel like home.
1: Yeah.
0: And it's crazy because my dad was born in He was born in the East Bay, basically in San Francisco. He was born, but he stayed in the East Bay.
1: Yeah.
0: And then he grew up, like, in Louisiana because they went back to where my grandparents were originally from in Bastrop. But, yeah, so Oakland definitely feel like home, like I belong there.
1: Hey, LaNisha Martin, we're going to come back. We're going to hit you with some rapid-fire questions.
0: Okay.
1: But thank you for coming. We're not done yet. I want everybody to call in. 833-212-1017.

0: 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You're in the Grapevine with Manon Sabir. 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

0: brought up something really interesting. Your dad. If you don't mind, you know, I know it's important to, and on this channel, right? On this segment, I like to always highlight parents and grandparents. But as we were talking at the break, I think that giving our parents their seeds, not just flowers, right? Their seeds on this, you know, channel is important. And so I wanted to give your dad his seeds because he produced a person who is literally changing the world. And I want to thank him. I don't know his name. Can you say his name?
1: His name is Don Earl Jenkins.
0: Don Earl Jenkins. Yeah. Hey, when I'm gone, I'm about to. Don, I'm coming, Don. Come on, God, give me Don Earl. Receive me. Don Earl Jenkins.
1: Yeah.
0: Tell us about him.
1: So my dad committed suicide when I was 3 years old. So I don't really remember him like that. A lot of my family members, you know, always tell me stories about him.
0: Yeah.
1: Like, he was just this good dude. Everybody loved him. Like, he's everybody's favorite uncle, everybody's favorite cousin, everybody's favorite person. He was just a good dude. My aunt, who recently passed away, she actually stayed in St. Louis. She used to just tell me, like, your dad was this awesome dude. Like, when he moved to Milwaukee, you know, he, like, we really didn't know, like, what his everyday life was like, but, you know, we noticed a change in him when he moved to Milwaukee. He was here, you know, got involved. Well, he worked. He actually worked. He worked at a steel company. He also got into, you know, selling drugs, doing drugs, you know, things of that nature. Man, pimping and all type of stuff like that. And
0: He had side hustles.
1: Yeah, he had side hustles for sure.
0: He's a gig worker.
1: Yeah, yeah. So, you know, he did get it, you know, to a point where, you know, things got bad and he chose to make a decision to take himself out. I don't know really what was going through. I know him and his wife was going through stuff. Yeah, he had other kids on his wife. I'm actually one of the outside children. So, you know, it was just, you know, a lot of stuff going on. And, yeah, he chose to take his own life. So,
0: it's never the way to do it, but we have to remember that however someone leaves this planet isn't the highlight.
1: Yeah.
0: It's the highlight is where they're going. Right?
1: Yeah.
0: And the things that they did to impact the people around them while they're here. And no matter what he did or they did, it doesn't matter right now. What matters is the fact that they're in a deeper, better place.
1: Yeah.
0: Yeah. And so, you know, shout out to Don Earl. But who was your grandmother?
1: So I got two grandmamas. So on my mama's side, Jimmy Kay, and then on my dad's side, it's we call her Dear. But her real name, Beatrice.
0: Shout out to them.
1: Yeah. Jimmy Kay, though, man, my grandma, she was a strong woman. Like, she had a life before I was born that I don't know about, like, that
0: and you
1: life.
0: You just not finding out about.
1: So all I know, she with me, like, every Sunday we went to church. She made us do Bible study at her house every Wednesday.
0: Yeah.
1: My oldest cousin, Tar.

0: Tyra. Shout out to my cousin, Tyra Martin.
1: Yeah, Tyra.
0: She used to be our Bible study instructor, so she used to make us, like, do Bible study every Wednesday. And she was real, like, heavy on us about religion and just being a good person. And I think my grandma set a, like, a good foundation where, you know, she made sure her grandkids was close.
1: Yeah.
0: Her siblings was close. We was close with our cousins. Like, she made sure that, like, we stuck together as family, so... I definitely appreciate her and love her for that. She gone now. She been gone for some years, but she was definitely an absolutely strong black woman.
1: Wow.
0: Yeah.
1: Man, that's amazing. So tell us your son's name.
0: My son named Melvin.
1: What's he about?
0: Man, Big Mel is just a cool kid. Like, he's super awesome. Like, I don't have no real problems. Like, no real problems out of him. Mm-hmm. He's super smooth. He chill. He loves sports. He's really good at football, but he want to play basketball.
1: Yeah.
0: I like, he got to still work on the basketball. He a little chunky, so yeah. He got to get up and down that court. But he's good at basketball too. He just gotta get his stand-up up. But yeah. Other than that, he a cool kid, man. He got a lot of friends. A lot of people know him. He like real popular.
1: Mm-hmm.
0: And man, I just love him. I couldn't ask for a better son.
1: What's your vision? What's your vision for you right now? You are doing, you have a unique brand.
0: Mm-hmm.
1: And it's entrepreneurial, but it's also very community based.
0: Mm-hmm.
1: And you're doing one thing, but you're trying to graduate that into another. So tell us what it is.
0: Yeah. So right now, I'm just in a spot where
1: I'm still
0: trying to figure it out, but it's coming together. One thing I got going on every second and fourth Tuesdays, we got our healing circles.
1: Mm-hmm.
0: Man, I do so much work in the community. I'm just trying to figure out how I brand and put everything in one.
1: It's a black man healing circle too, Lane.
0: Man healing circle.
1: It's crazy because behind every black man, it's always a very strong and black powerful woman. Black woman.
0: Yeah.
1: And you organizing right. These black men to get into.
0: Yeah, to get these circles. And man, so many people impacted by these circles. And I'm grateful to even just be a part of just to do it. When I had started doing the circles, I was like, kind of like, how can I run a black man build circle and I'm a woman?
1: Mm.
0: But then, after, you know, people start showing up, and I'm like, oh, I can do this.
1: Shout out to,
0: like,
1: Black Man Bill.
0: Yeah. Mm-hmm. Shout out to my boy Sawyer. Sawyer actually runs the circles now.
1: Yeah.
0: Sawyer does a great job
1: of
0: that.
1: Shout out to Sawyer.
0: Yeah, he does a great job of that. And I thank him for just, you know, always being there when I need him. Like, he coming through. So,
1: mm-hmm.
0: And vice versa to him. So, shout out to my boy Sawyer Gibson. Y'all go check out his music.
1: Yeah. I was part of the Black Man Build Miami. Yeah.
0: Yeah. So, Black Man Build definitely is a great organization. Mm-hmm. Unfortunately, I don't work for Black Man Build anymore. But I definitely built Black Man Build here in Milwaukee.
1: Yeah.
0: And I still got that going. I'm still, you know, doing the circles. We still doing community cleanups. We still, you know, doing everything, you know, that Black Man Build is doing across the country. I still got that going. That's just something that I even was doing before Black Man Build. So it's something I'm always do.
1: Mm-hmm. I like that. You're unique in a lot of ways. Coretta Scott King did work behind the scenes.
0: Mm-hmm.
1: Many, many different individuals. Betty Shabazz, many, many different black women did a lot of heavy lifting behind the scenes to lift up, you know, our leaders. And you're doing the same thing with the camera and with your mind.
0: Mm-hmm.
1: Now you have a son in your house that's, you know, doing he's probably going to do way better than all of us in this place.
0: Yeah,
1: you know?
0: He's soaking all this stuff up young. Like, he like coming to work with me sometimes. He like going to different stuff. So he learning this at a young age, and I'm glad that he learning young. So when he get older, I know he going to be something so great. I know he going to be super dope. So he just soaking everything in right now. He do be doing some little stupid stuff here and there. He just bought $500 worth of jewelry off Temu with his birthday money. I'm like, what is wrong with you?
1: Hey, he about to sell the Chad Ochocinco. Chad, call in.
0: Yeah, my son got like five watches for you.

0: They nice too.
1: Hey, Biko, clip this. Hey, Biko, clip this from Chat Ocho Cinco. Hey, look.
0: He was like, "Ma, stop telling people I got it off Temu. They ain't gonna want to buy."
1: Well, we can sell it to Chad for $500.
0: Man, we got to get Chad, man, we gonna tap in with you, Chad.
1: Right.
0: For real.
1: Yeah, we definitely can't sell it to Shannon Sharp, man. He got too much cash. Look, so this is the part where this is the rapid fire question area where on the grapevine we give you a set of questions. You answer them quickly. First thing on your mind.
0: Okay.
1: East St. Louis or Milwaukee? East St. Louis food or Milwaukee food?
0: Milwaukee.
1: Healing or revenge?
0: Healing.
1: Protest or prayer?
0: Prayer.
1: Survival mode or soft life?
0: Soft life.
1: Kendrick or J. Cole?
0: Ooh. That was hard. Kendrick.
1: Drake or Jay?
0: Jay.
1: Old Kanye or new Kanye?
0: Old Kanye.
1: I want the old Kanye.
0: Yeah, the college dropout.
1: College
0: Kanye.
1: Dropout, yeah. Therapy or journaling?
0: Therapy.
1: Love or loyalty?
0: Loyalty.
1: Peace or passion?
0: Peace.
1: Last one. What instantly tells you somebody is fake?
0: What instantly tells me somebody is fake? Man, sometimes a handshake will let you know they fake.
1: Right on.
0: Through the handshake.
1: Is there anything else? Where can we find you?
0: If you want to find me, you can find me on Instagram at Madam_Monet, Facebook, Lanisha Martin. And then you can find me every second and fourth Tuesday on 32nd and Center at the Corridor where we hosting the circles. I'm really all over, man. I'm all over. Shout out to, man, a lot of community people who I'm working with, Wisconsin Voices, the Critical Response Team, the Promise Keepers. Shout out to all them because they all out here doing some great work, man. HKBT. Man, it's some more people. If I forgot about y'all, I'm sorry, but I love you all, y'all.
1: Man, and if you want to hire Lanisha to do work for you, work for your organization, and even be your videographer, man, hit her up. Please.
0: Yeah, tap in, please.
1: Tap in. Let's make it happen. She's winning. This is her blueprint. She's on the grapevine with Manon Sabir. Thank you, Lanisha Martin, for coming out. I really appreciate you. Tell your family I'm going to be up in the house in a minute in the backyard barbecues, baby.
0: Oh, yeah, we did have like two of them so far.
1: Yeah, that's a problem. Yeah. I wasn't even there.
0: Okay, I'm going to let you know the next one for sure.
1: Probably because it wasn't no juice there. It was juice, but it wasn't juice.
0: It wasn't that juice. It definitely was juice there. I'm going to let you know the next one for sure.
1: That's what's up. Yeah. Hey, thank you for coming out. We're going to pay these bills.
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4: 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Glad you're tuning in. I'm going to give this number out really quick before I introduce our next guest for Wednesday, W-I-N-S-D-A-Y, Wednesday. When you winning, you winning. Our number is 833-212-1017, 833-212-1017, or hit us up on the chat. If you know anybody that is winning, please have them tune in right now, because our next guest quite simply is a winner. And when I say that, I am in awe of the things that she does. I really have told her this probably about a week or 2 weeks ago. Like, man, the things that she has been in, it are quite amazing. Now, we're going to get into a little bit of her life because we're winning. And she's going to give us a blueprint. We graduated from, we went from Maybe Shannon to Lanisha Martin. And on the show today, we have Kiana Quinn Spencer. I know her as my best friend. You are amazing. Let's just say this, right?
5: Oh, wow. Thank you.
4: You're amazing, right?
5: Oh, gosh. Well, yeah.
4: Listen, we're about to clown on this show. Come on, let me straighten this mic out right now. I know you... Don't be nervous now. You got to tell these people, forget this. Who are you?
5: Oh.
4: Who's Kiana?
5: Okay, yeah. So, I'm Kiana Spencer. I am I'm a believer in Christ.
4: That's right.
5: I'm a mother.
4: That's right.
5: I'm a grandmother of two children, a mother of two children.
4: Yeah.
5: And, you know, grandmother of two children, grandchildren. Also, I'm an accountant, entrepreneur, author.
4: Yeah.
5: And a small business owner. I've had experiences over 20 years in the finance and accounting industry that has led me to some like really incredible and unimaginable opportunities. I've had the opportunity to serve as leadership on some national political campaigns.
4: Mm-hmm.
5: But most importantly, I build businesses.
4: Mm.
5: I create opportunities. So today I set an intention. And my intention that I set today was connection over perfection.
4: Yeah.
5: Which, when I think more of that, is I'm building bridges, not really businesses.
4: Yeah.
5: Because I'm building access.
4: Yeah.
5: And bridges create access.
4: So tell me, we're going to get into your life. I know a lot about it. Tell me about your dad.
5: Wow. Come out swinging.
4: I'll come out swinging.
5: So I'm going to back up a bit. I had my daughter. I had some, you know, some obstacles.
4: Yeah.
5: Some circumstances that I had to overcome. I had my daughter when I was 17 and I was living in public housing. So right there, I added to that statistic.
4: Mm-hmm.
5: My dad was an alcoholic. Mm-hmm. He suffered from substance abuse and he died.
4: Mm-hmm.
5: He died when...
4: And that's his journey. That's not who he was. Yeah.
5: No, he died when I was 19 and he was 38 from esophageal cancer.
4: Mm.

0: So when I got older and I saw that, like, dang, I'm living the same age he was when he was dying.
1: Mm.
0: And I'm at 38. Now I'm living the years he never got to live.
1: Yeah.
0: So later on, I went to go and look up his, like, medical records.
1: Yeah.
0: And I saw that he really struggled with this alcohol addiction he had, because I just thought he was making bad choices. But my dad was hilarious. He was a hilarious person. But I lost him pretty early to his alcohol and smoking.
1: Yeah.
0: So he was a chain smoker. I remember, do you remember Miss Smalling's second grade?
1: Yeah. Yeah.
0: Hartford. Yep. Yeah. I remember she told us all about, like,
1: shout out to Hartford Avenue, Miss Smalling's baby.
0: Yeah.
1: I was just thinking about her.
0: Oh my God. Her and Miss Burns.
1: Yeah.
0: Yeah. So I remember when she taught us how cigarettes is going to kill you.
1: Mm.
0: And I remember being at his, like, when he got sent home on hospice and like, tried to tell you this, because I remember coming home telling him, hey, you don't got to do this no more, because, you know, I'm in the second grade. I'm like, you don't got to do this no more, because this is what I discovered. It's going to kill you. So, you know, why not stop doing something that's just, you know, it's going to kill you.
1: Right.
0: So I just flushed him down the toilet. He sent me with a letter.
1: Yeah.
0: And $1.75 to Smith Pharmacy to go get him another pack of cigarettes. Because I must have lost my mind. And I was thinking about, mind. I think when I was like 7 or 8, thinking about my life decisions at that time, because I wanted to go out and play. But here I am,
2: so that's how it's gonna be.
0: Going to Smith Y'all Pharmacy, getting him some cigarettes. Because I thought I had the answer, you know. So I'm thinking, you know, so at the time I was thinking, you know, he's just making bad choices.
1: Yeah.
0: And I realized he was really just struggling.
1: Yeah.
0: He was struggling with things that I couldn't see, you know, when I was that age. I couldn't see it. And then it's a lot of, you know, it's like looking through his medical records allowed me the opportunity to understand.
1: Yeah.
0: And then it's like that people can be high functioning and low functioning.
1: Yeah.
0: But they are carrying some stuff. You know,
1: and it's survival, right? Like,
0: yeah.
1: So I remember you're saying it, like, you're quite possibly like one of my funniest friends ever in life, but you're one of the most smartest individuals I know on earth. And what I do know is you told me a story about your dad, which is kind of funny. Like, you said that one day, you know, he's driving and he hits
0: a cop. Oh, yeah, the car accident.
1: Yeah.
0: Yeah. Oh, man, we still roll about that today. Like, I think we were talking about that a couple of days ago when my son had his accident. We was like, so, yeah, Pops got into an accident with the police. They opened the car door. He rolled out. He rolled out on the floor. And he got up. And the police officer was like, get up. And he got up. Like, you didn't even go with it. Like, you hurt. You supposed to stay down. You know? Like, he didn't do that. Like, he just followed directions. Yeah, he was just a funny person. He was very comical. He didn't take a lot of stuff serious.
1: Yeah.
0: Like, you know, I mean, even in some serious moments, you would think, like, hey, you going to be mad?
1: Yeah.
0: You know, But, you know, later I learned he had this condition with the alcoholism. It probably wouldn't allow that.
1: That's right.
0: Mm-hmm.
1: UWM.
0: Oh.
1: One child.
0: Yeah. So,
1: You're at UWM. You have Nisha. You're raising a daughter on your own.
0: Yeah. I had to bring Nisha to class with me sometimes. You know, I remember one time Nisha was falling asleep while I was trying to take an exam. And the professor came because she was snoring. You know, I'm trying to take this exam and she's snoring. And then, you know, the professor comes over there and starts playing with her with the Palm Pilot while I took this exam.
1: For y'all young folks, Palm Pilot.
0: Look
1: it up.
0: Yeah. Yeah, I was talking to, I showed my son once a typewriter that I typed all my papers on. I still have it. It's my mom's typewriter.

0: typewriter. I believe she used it to type her papers on. And so, you know, I was using Correcto type. But I asked him, I said, what's this? He said, like, some old person computer. Like, you know. I'm like, no, it's a typewriter. He's like, a what? You know.
1: What was your major in, at UW?
0: Accounting. Mm. Yeah, accounting and finance.
1: So you're in school, UWM, you have a child.
0: Mm-hmm.
1: Working, I'm sure you're getting some type of assistance, and you're trying to graduate. You're doing all of this.
0: Yeah. Those were like the government assistance was definitely a help, mm-hmm. a stepping stone, not something I wanted to be on forever.
1: Right.
0: But I also have to look like my mom did it too. Like, I'm not the first one. Like, my mom did it. We were in public housing, and she was going to school.
1: Mm-hmm.
0: You know, she was not getting food stamps. She was not getting assistance. Once you get to that certain level,
1: yeah,
0: income. So I had an example,
1: mm-hmm.
0: and I saw her rallying forward through it all. You know, so I don't know if what all her struggles were, although she does like to share quite a bit sometimes repeat the same stories over and over and over.
1: Shout out to Beverly.
0: But, yeah. But she also, she also graduated from UWM with her bachelor's, and she went back to get her master's. Well, you know what? I don't think she finished the master's, because I remember one time quoting that she had a master's. She talking about, oh, redo that. You're retracting. You're lying on me. So well, I want to make sure. So I don't think she finished the master's.
1: Hopefully,
0: but
1: she's not listening.
0: Yeah. But yeah, she was the example, you know, that we came through. You know, we all a little selfish because of her. My brother will let you know that.
1: Yeah, guaranteed. Yeah, Anthony, definitely. So you graduate from UWM and you go where? But hold that thought, because we're going to pay these bills real quick. If you got any questions, any concerns, hey, give us a call, 833-212-1017. This is The Grapevine. You're on The Grapevine with my good friend, Kiana Spencer. Let's pay these bills.
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1: Welcome back. Welcome back to The Grapevine. And we're shouting out our Wednesday. Wednesday. When you're winning, you're winning. And I like to be around winners. And today we have Kiana Spencer up in the building. Good friend of mine. And you wear a lot of hats. So entrepreneur, accountant, mother, leader, how do you balance all that without losing yourself?
0: Oh, that's a great question. Actually, you know, I give a better part of my day to me. Mm. I wake up in the morning. We just start doing this as a family where we get on FaceTime. We'll do a meditation. We set intentions for the day. Mm-hmm. My mom always brings the spiritual piece, so we get ministered to every morning.
1: Oh, yeah.
0: Yeah. And then we read a book, like a summary, and we might do a workout. Mm-hmm. Now, it might not happen every single day, but that's a goal, you know. So, but when you start your day off with you and you start your day off with intention,
1: right.
0: Like you can really kind of balance the rest, you know, and a few automations. You know, as long as you figure out this technology, it can make your life much easier, you know, invested in tech. And because, yeah, I have an accounting firm. A home care and a behavioral health that just opened on 92nd and Capitol. And so managing all this is not easy.
1: Yeah.
0: You know, like it's pretty tough. It's long days, but I do a cutoff time where I'm so serious about my sleep. I get naps. I have been napping since 18, though. Like, I'm going to catch that nap.
1: Oh, yeah. Yeah.
0: So I've been more intentional about making sure I nap. Like if I'm on the phone with somebody, I'm tired. Like, hey, I'm going to call you back. I'm going to take my nap.
1: Mm-hmm.
0: You know, so I do that. I think I'm more into ensuring like the quality of the work.
1: Mm-hmm.
0: But I can't be anything for any of these companies if I'm not anything for myself.
1: Yeah.
0: So I'm everything for me right now.
1: Mm.
0: And, you know, like I was telling somebody, I got to. You know, I'm holding my own hand.
1: Yeah.
0: Yeah. I ain't got no hands to give. I ain't got nothing to
1: You're
0: give.
1: Like, hold me up.
0: I'm holding my own hand right now.
1: I know we have plenty of conversations. We always have plenty of conversations. And like the way you describe work, it almost seems seamless for you. Like you just do it. Just no other choice.
0: I get it done. That is my reputation.
1: Let me tell you.
0: I had a job where the leader, we had this whole meeting and everybody had their part.
1: Mm-hmm.
0: And we had the meeting with leadership and nobody got all their stuff done but me. And I remember the boss saying, I should have had Kiana. He cussed everybody out first, you know. Then he said, I should have had Kiana do it. Because she would have asked a lot of questions, but at least she'd have got it done.
1: Yeah.
0: So I walked out of that office, like off that meeting, and people were saying, "Oh, did you hear what he said? You would have asked a lot of questions." I said, "No, he didn't say that. I didn't even hear that part. I heard I get it done." Like that's what I'm hanging my
1: 100%.
0: Hat on. Yeah, that's what I'm hanging my hat on right now. I get it done, and that's just my reputation. I do it. I I see something I want to get done, I execute it.
1: Yeah.
0: And I, you know, I develop a plan, but everything don't go according to plan, you know, and I try to still stay on that plan, like, okay, this didn't work, but this. But if it's still not working, then it's time to deviate from the plan and create a new one to make that work. But the goal is still there, you know. So I make sure I reach my goals.
1: So you hit, you're in school. You have one child, and then you have another.
0: Yes, my son.
1: My nephew.
0: Yeah.
1: Reason why we laughing is because, you know, he's a boy. Yeah. He's a man now. Yeah.
0: Yeah, he's 24. Yeah, so then, you know, got tougher. Mm-hmm. You know, got harder to manage two kids at the time where I had to, I didn't even have a job. You know, so I was like.
1: We're not laughing because she got a bunch of them now. So if you, listen, if you don't have a job out there, it's not over.
0: No.
1: Two kids.
0: No. Even like if your beginning even looks hopeless, that does not determine your destination.
1: That's a clip. That's a clip. Yeah.
0: So like, because I've been in some pretty, I've had to overcome some pretty tough obstacles, and I just persevere.
1: You got hairy up.
0: Yeah. You just got to have a commitment. You got to have a commitment to yourself. You got to commit to the process. You got to commit to education, to perseverance, and you just got to have that willingness.
1: Yeah.
0: You know, so if you commit and have the willingness to do so, like, and you keep just moving forward, it's going to work out.
1: Right.
0: But when you give up, it's not going to work out. The one thing you can guarantee from giving up is it ain't going to happen.
1: Whew. Man. What's this?
0: Clock it.
1: Whatever. I don't even know what time to figure to do it. But you get all, yeah, that's dope.
0: Yeah.
1: So you get a master's degree?
0: Yeah, so I get my bachelor's in accounting. I get my MBA in finance. I'm going to tell you, I hate finance.
1: Yeah.
0: So I went back and got the master of science in accounting because I couldn't talk about an MBA or a master's degree that I didn't like.
1: Uh-huh.
0: You know, so I went back and I realized I'm more better with analyzing actual data than forecasting some stuff. Mm. You know, and playing with people's money.
1: Does everybody need an accountant?
0: Yeah, so.
1: How important is an accountant right now for everybody?
0: Oh, when you start a business, you need two things.
1: Mm.
0: An attorney and an accountant.
1: Double A.
0: You got to start with those two. You got to, because you're going to be in some trouble.
1: Yep.
0: I done bailed out most where I'm working at, where my niche is at now is tax compliance.
1: Yep.
0: And I've bailed out. I really just solve tax problems.
1: Mm-hmm.
0: That's what I've been doing. I've bailed out people like who wanted to save those little coins starting off, and they feel like they can do it.
1: Mm-hmm.
0: And then those people come knocking on your door.
1: Yep.
0: And you in some trouble. And now is, hey, they finna take everything I got. Oh, you should have came to me years ago, because they ain't just coming and take everything you got today.
1: Yeah, they were letting you know. And
0: they've been sending you notices.
1: Yeah.
0: And you were ignoring them. They'll send a notice after notice and you're ignoring them.
1: Mm.
0: So now they're here now.
1: Mm. And we got a lot of people. This is, of course, this is after the tax date, but we have a lot of people out there that are still getting hemmed up by these taxes right now.
0: Oh, yeah, no, tax season never
1: really stops.
0: Ends.
1: Yeah.
0: There's a bulk of tax season,
1: mm-hmm.
0: but then it never really ends. You're consistently filing a tax return. You're consistently working on back taxes.
1: Mm-hmm.
0: You're always working on compliance, making sure a person stays in compliance and, you know, developing SOPs. If it's a big company, I might have to develop an SOP for them.
1: Yeah.
0: To make sure they, you know, hey, here's the standard.
1: Yeah.
0: But I've had companies come back.
1: Mm.
0: You know, y'all didn't follow it, you know, so it's just some people don't want to be in compliance.
1: Yeah.
0: You know, like, because all I can see is it's just the willfulness of not doing it. Like, just do as is needed. You know, there's this big thing going around like, oh, taxes is illegal. Oh, you don't have to pay the IRS. Oh, did you know this?
1: Okay.
0: Oh, I heard this. You know, all these myths. And I said, well, try going through life not doing it.

0: Right.
1: And see what happens.
0: Yep.
1: Because when they come after you and they come seizing your assets,
0: yep.
1: Are you going to be sitting there, hey, but taxes is illegal? You know?
0: Yeah.
1: Like,
0: yeah.
1: No, because I seen this YouTube video. You know?
0: I seen this TikTok.
1: Yeah.
0: So you have two kids, master's degree, and you're working, but you went from, you know, not working.
1: Oh, yeah. I went from no job to a no name, like a nothing job, to a Fortune 500 company, then to government,
0: yeah.
1: And then the national political campaigns.
0: Yeah.
1: And then, and also during that time, I was running my own corporations.
0: Mm-hmm.
1: And now I'm opening my baby right now that I'm opening is the behavioral health.
0: Yeah.
1: Solis Grove. We're on 9235 West Capitol Drive, Unit yes. 200.
0: Yes.
1: So we are... we have some phenomenal clinicians there.
0: Yes.
1: Who are actually trained, licensed and trained.
0: Yeah.
1: To, because I heard something like on Facebook or something, some lady going around who was like a doctor but don't have her, can't prove a doctorate or something.
0: Oh, was that Cheyenne Bryant? Dr. Cheyenne Bryant. Yeah.
1: Yeah. But yeah. She's not even a licensed therapist.
0: Right.
1: Me neither, but I will not be in there giving no advice. Right. The most I could do
0: I own these chairs right here.
1: Yeah.
0: That you're sitting on.
1: The yep. most I could do, and I've talked to my clinical director, and I said, the most I can do in here is service y'all. So, yep. You know, make sure that you are good or check a client in. How mm-hmm. can I help you? You yep. know, like yep. you here for your appointment. That's what I can do. That's
0: when you have a business, you're never not the servant. You're always the servant.
1: I love being in service.
0: Yeah.
1: Yeah. I heard this quote years ago. I thought it was Coretta Scott, but I've since heard like a lot of people get credit for it. But there was a quote that says, you know, service is your room and board that you pay here on
0: mm-hmm.
1: earth.
0: Mm-hmm.
1: And I kind of like, okay, you know, I kind of resonated with that because I do like to be in service.
0: Yep.
1: I like, I get the most fulfillment
0: mm-hmm.
1: when I'm serving others. I just don't like to be misused in that position.
0: That's right.
1: Yeah.
0: Hey, you guys got questions, comments, statements that you want to have aired on the Grapevine, hit us 833-212-1017. I'm Anand Sabir, and I'm in the studio with my good friend Kiana Spencer. She's talking wins, how she wins. I mean, come on. Who doesn't want to win? Really? Let's pay these bills.
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0: Welcome back to The Grapevine with Manon Sabir. That's me. And we are interviewing in the studio today, Kiana Spencer, my good friend, my best friend. She is all things winning, literally all things winning. Did Kiana, the younger Kiana, imagine this life?
1: Never. No.
0: Ooh, that was quick. You shot that off the shot.
1: Yeah, no. Like, I remember being 15, talking about, I'm going to have a baby by this guy. Like, you know, just dumb stuff. You know, like, all the dudes I liked. You know? And I just wanted to have money. You know, I just wanted money. But, yeah, I wasn't even, you know, involved. Like, you know, I wasn't even, the veil hasn't been broken on me. And I'm sitting here talking about having babies. But, yeah, no. No, I couldn't have imagined where I am today. I couldn't imagine. Like, this is truly a blessing from God. Like, I feel like I'm receiving blessings that my Bitmon prayed for.
0: Yeah.
1: You know, so... writing a book, I never thought I would do that. Never even had a desire, but you sparked me to do that. You sparked me to do that. You said you should write a book.
0: Yeah.
1: And I started off with like 10 tax deductions. I'm like, what am I talk about? You know, like, well, I think I did 10 tax deductions,
0: entrepreneurs over there.
1: Yeah.

0: I'm like, oh my God, I need to make this free so people can actually see, you know, read this, because I want people to know the 10 tax deduction. They constantly overlook it. Because this is a pain in my butt sometimes when it gets to me. But
1: so everybody wants success, but not everybody wants discipline. What did discipline teach you?
0: That success is not linear. Mm. No, it's not a straight line.
1: Yeah.
0: So,
1: You was about to say, I know. You about to really go into it. Somebody be like, oh, nah, I ain't gonna even say it.
0: But you won't get anything without discipline.
1: Yeah.
0: You know, you have to discipline yourself. And I mean, I could have, you know, just spent crazy, didn't blow my money and mm-hmm. not focus on the future.
1: Mm-hmm.
0: And I would have nothing.
1: Yeah.
0: You know, like, so I had to, like, there was things I had to sacrifice, even young. Like, my friends, we used to go to the club, you know, mm-hmm. at 21, they going to the club, and then I'd be like, hey, I'm down to my last 100.
1: Yeah.
0: I can't go this week.
1: Yeah.
0: You know, so I learned, and I had a kid.
1: Mm.
0: You know, a lot of my friends didn't have them, but some of them did, but I had a kid. So if I'm down to my last 100, and I spend 50 at the club, me and my daughter only got 50 bucks for that week.
1: Yeah.
0: And I don't know what's going to happen.
1: Have you always been, like, used to numbers? Because you, like, you're a numbers head, and maybe I think it's the formula with and the numbers put together.
0: Oh, I killed in math, like algebra.
1: You know numbers, yeah.
0: Yeah, yeah. I have a great relationship with money. That's what that is. I have a great relationship with it. I remember this girl called
1: somebody
0: me a
1: call
0: bum.
1: In about, if you don't have a great relationship with money, call in today. I swear to you, like, you got an accountant on the line. If you not, man, listen. I don't care if you're a gig worker, if you're getting money in the back alley in the 30th Street corridor, it don't matter.
0: I can help you grow it.
1: Yes. Yes. Water that money.
0: I'll get you to where you want to be.
1: Yeah, so tell me. Yeah. So you had, your relationship with money and numbers is, you know,
0: started off pretty young. Like, moms was cheap. You know, like, we couldn't go, like, she just really taught us the value of dollars. My dad, let me tell you what my dad used to do. I say, hey, Dad, can I get a dollar? And he'll be like, yeah, he'll open his wallet, all his money in there, and he'll give me a dollar.
1: Yeah.
0: And I'll say, oh, well, can I get that $5? He'll be like, give me that dollar back. And I'll put the dollar, because I'm thinking I'm finna get the $5. I'll give him the dollar back. He said, nah, you ain't getting nothing. Ask for what you want when you start off. You know? I may have fell for that like 3 times. After that, I started saying, can I get $100? And then I let him get me what he can.
1: You increase the amount. Yeah. You increase the bounty. Yeah. Amen, Lord. Amen, Lord. So what's one financial lesson people learn too late?
0: Ooh. I don't think it's just one. Mm-hmm. You know, I think it's many, but it all depends on a person's circumstance.
1: Mm-hmm.
0: But, and then what that person is. Like, are you an entrepreneur and you need to know about, you know, your profit and loss statement.
1: Mm-hmm.
0: So if you don't learn that early off,
1: yeah,
0: that it's already too late, you know. Mm-hmm. But if you're not even an entrepreneur, you don't need a profit and loss statement. You know, you need to know how you manage your W-2, how mm-hmm. you mitigate your tax liability.
1: Yeah.
0: So I don't think it's one answer mm-hmm. to that, but I will say I learned about 401k really early.
1: Yeah,
0: people didn't learn about that, or
1: no. So you ain't gonna have no GoFundMe when you go transition. There's no GoFundMe for you.

0: that casket was $5,000, and that was in 98.
1: Oh.
0: Don't put $5,000 in the ground.
1: Yeah.
0: Find me a nice little wood box.
1: That's
0: have somebody.
1: That's 10 now. Yeah. That's $10,000 now. Yeah.
0: No, wrap me up. And then I said, get them clothes out my closet. I like them clothes. Don't go buying something new. I like them clothes. I bought them. Bury me in my outfits I got. You know, like, don't go spending all this money thinking you're honoring me.
1: Right.
0: Because you're not honoring me by blowing my money that I left for you. I worked hard for you to now, like, life goes on.
1: Right.
0: So you have to live your life.
1: Yeah.
0: And I don't want you more, like, spending all this money. Like, you could, if this is some game changer money for you, mm-hmm. you can go and pay off your house, but you put it in the ground.
1: Mm.
0: Like, that don't make sense to me.
1: So generational wealth is highly important to you. Why?
0: 'Cause I don't want to be broke. I want my kids to be okay.
1: Mm-hmm.
0: You know, my kids, my grandkids, I want them all to be okay.
1: Yeah.
0: I don't spoil my children. You know, I'm there. I support them. I like my son. He always talk about how his friends would tell him, just ask your mom. He'd be like, she's not going to help me. She's going to tell me I'm a grown man.
1: Yeah.
0: Yes.
1: Yep.
0: Yes. Yep. And I'm glad that he figured that piece out because I don't want to enable them to be nothing.
1: Yeah.
0: You know, they don't have to work as hard as I had to.
1: Mm-hmm.
0: Or as my mother had to,
1: yep.
0: you know, so every generation gets a little lighter, but I hope you do take the baton
1: yep.
0: and run with it.
1: How many generations do you feel need to see this type of mentality in order to see winning, right?
0: What do you mean?
1: So your mentality of success right now and is rooted around discipline, and it's also rooted around, as you said, not spending frivolously, mm-hmm. right? But you may have another generation behind you that may have that mentality of spending frivolously. How do you ensure, this is the other way of putting it, how do you ensure that next generation doesn't spend frivolously?
0: You cannot control people's spending habits. You can control what you give them, you know, but you can't control people's spending habits, you know. So for my family, I have a trust.
1: Yeah.
0: So they will get an increment according to the trust.
1: Yeah.
0: Once they pass certain milestones. But there's no way to say, like, when I die, you can't do this.
1: Right.
0: Like, I'm not here. And all this is y'all's anyway.
1: Yeah.
0: But you're going to get it in those incremental milestones.
1: Wow.
0: Yeah. So.
1: Do you think establishing a trust, especially for, like, families, and I know you said this, and I've been down this path now, but do you think establishing a trust is important for families now, especially black families?
0: Everybody need a trust.
1: Mm.
0: You need a trust. You need a trust in a will. A will is something they can argue over. Trust is ironclad.
1: Yeah.
0: Everybody need a trust. There's no nothing. Like, in my trust, it'll say you can, like, to make it even more ironclad, you can say, I intentionally left this person out. You know, like, so you know, when some people write their children off, they'll go and say, I left Willie Jr. off. Like, I intentionally left Willie Jr. off.
1: But give it to his kids.
0: Yeah. But his kids, once they, you know, graduate college, they'll get this much. And once they, you know, so yeah. Yeah, they'll be provided for. My children will be provided for equally. They, you know, only got two.
1: Woo, man. Let me tell you, you are an accountant. Hey, look, I'm going to take a break. This is, I think I'm in the numbers. We got Kiana Spencer on the grapevine with yours truly, Manon Sabir. Hey, we're going to pay these bills. Welcome to the Truth 101.7. Let's pay these bills.
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0: Monster Beer. That's me. And we have on in the studio Kiana Spencer. We're winding down a little bit, but I wanted to highlight a few things that Kiana is responsible for. And before we even hit that topic, Kiana, on the chat, somebody named Tanika Gill 9035. She says about you, my friend since middle school. She's amazing. Will always be my number one accountant. I've learned a lot from her. And then she says, "That's right. I know that's right. I tell my kids the same thing." I think she's talking about, you know, being responsible with money. And, you know, one thing I do know about you is you're going to, it's like, you're like the, what's that, the hammer that hit the, you know, that the monkey rolling around and the Lion King. Remember the Lion King was like the, who was that, the Simba? Or no, it wasn't Simba, it was the monkey. He hits Simba over the head and Simba's like, "What you there for?" "Doesn't matter, right?" "Yeah, Rafiki." Yeah, doesn't matter, it's in the past. But I see you as the truth teller. Like you know, you take this thing, you're like, boom, that's it. Like, you know, yeah. I'm going to give it to you how it's supposed to be given to you. Up front, right in front of you. I'm not cutting any corners. There's no cookie cutting. This is what it is. And it fits you because that's one, how you raise yourself pretty much in some ways, but also how you've raised your children. And that amazing part of you is how you win from my perspective, right?
1: Mm-hmm.
0: And you doing this, writing a book. Tell us about writing a book.
1: So you challenged me. Wait, first I want to thank Tanika for that.
0: Thank you, Tanika.
1: I've known Tanika since seventh grade. I spent night over her house. But okay.
0: And take her mama's
1: I love her dearly.
0: Peppermints. No, yeah.
1: She even came to my ridiculous vegan memorial service. She participated in everything. Love her to death. Yo. So I wrote a book. One of my favorites that I wrote was Thriving Under Pressure, Essential Skills for Success and Growth. Mm-hmm. So actually, if you Google, put my name in Amazon, all my books will show up. So just put my name in Amazon and my books will show up. But the process, like everything I've done is healing for me, you know, because I've had some incredible challenges, you know, and I do what's healing for me.
0: Yeah.
1: And when it's, And I'm able to kind of share those pieces with the world so that maybe this can help you too, because it definitely helped me.
0: When it's all said and done, the world will know some of these stories, but it's not said and done yet.
1: No.
0: Your life isn't over.
1: No, it's all said and done when I'm dead.
0: Yeah.
1: Yeah, when it's all said and done.
0: I'll put the memoirs out when you go.
1: Yeah. You can tell all the stories.
0: According to all the berries I eat with Sahara. I'm like...
1: Yeah.

0: limit to 300.
1: You can do what that dude did on that one guy who went and told a story at his funeral. That's what you can do. You can tell all the embarrassing stuff there because I'm gone.
0: Yes.
1: Yeah. So if my kids happen to have one.
0: I got a couple.
1: Yeah.
0: Man, yeah. So in this, what's one thing you wish people understood about growth? Because you did this. You, like, they're looking. You did this and then stair step. Not to say there weren't any holes in those steps.
1: Yeah.
0: You like, man, let me.
1: Because this is a financial fraud.
0: Right.
1: You see a chart that's going up, then this up.
0: Right.
1: You stay away from that one. Yeah. There's going to be some fluctuations. Yeah.
0: Yeah, some fluctuations.
1: Yeah.
0: Yeah, but you had to pull that leg out of that hole and then keep going. And then you drop down. And you might go down to your neck level. Mm. And then you got to pull yourself back up. And then it's again. And then you keep going and boom. And then you may be over your head for a period of time.
1: Nothing is going to be the death of me but death.
0: Mm.
1: That's it. So I'm gonna get some hard times.
0: Yeah.
1: I just got to know how to get out of them.
0: Mm.
1: You know, like it's going to happen. It's not if but when. But yeah, no, it's not going to be the death of me. I have support. I have my family. You know, so I'm going to win.
0: Do people dream enough here in Milwaukee for you? Because you operate in many different spaces.
1: There's a lot of dreamers here. You know, like Milwaukee has got a lot of talented people.
0: Yeah.
1: I have a client list that are just, you know, they doing their thing.
0: Mm-hmm.
1: And, but then you have people that can do and just don't have the direction or maybe the support they need.
0: Yeah.
1: And they give up, mm-hmm. you know, and you have like, cause they're blaming somebody else, mm-hmm. Because, oh, this person, but even with no support.
0: Right.
1: You can still move forward because you have to want it.
0: Yeah.
1: You got to want it enough.
0: Wow.
1: So as long as you have that willingness,
0: mm-hmm.
1: like you're going to move forward. I done faced, like, I done been through some stuff. No.
0: Hey. Like you know what? You know, hey, Zach, we can mumble rap about her life right now. If you put on a mumble rap beat, I go, like, for real. What gives you hope about people? What gives you hope about Milwaukee?
1: Well, I mean, Milwaukee is talented.
0: Yeah.
1: It's a lot of people with talent here. It's a lot of beautiful people here.
0: Mm-hmm.
1: I don't feel it's hopeless. And I haven't, like, there's, you know, there's times where you be like, oh, I'm out of here. Yeah. Like, I'm not finna do this.
0: Yep.
1: Like, but it's just perseverance. Like, Milwaukee people are, like, we survived cryptosporidium.
0: You know? Yeah, like, we did. We couldn't even drink the water.
1: Yeah.
0: Man.
1: And we drunk that. I know somebody who actually had it and survived it. Like,
0: yes.
1: I think we're, you know, like that commercial, build Milwaukee tough.
0: Yeah.
1: You know? Like,
0: we are tough.
1: Yeah,
0: for that. Like,
1: yeah.
0: We all got weak guts, but we got strong minds.
1: When I go to, like, other states, like, the work ethics is not comparable to the folks here. Like,
0: yeah.
1: In Arizona, people have a slow go of it.
0: Yeah.
1: Now, I learned how to have a slow go of it.
0: Yeah.
1: Being down there because ain't nobody moving at record speed.
0: Yeah. Like, and you like, come on, I got to get through this line. Come on, y'all.
1: Got to do this.
0: Let's
1: go. Got to do that.
0: Yeah.
1: Like, you know, you have a meeting, like, you there at.
0: And start at 10. Yeah.
1: They casually coming in.
0: Mm.
1: You know, or there's like, you know, there's a lot of concessions given to them. Like, so if somebody child has some kind of issue, they will call, oh, I can't get to work at this time because the kid. But here, these jobs here, like, well, you knew you had that kid when you applied for this job and selected these hours.
0: Yep.
1: So we make those times work. We make it work.

0: work here. Mm-hmm. But you go other places, it's just a do-to-do.
1: if a young woman listening right now feels overwhelmed by life, what would you tell her?
0: Oh, you're not alone.
1: One thing.
0: You're not alone. Mm. You're not alone. Find your community. Find your group. I found a lot of groups on Facebook. You can find a community there.
1: Yeah.
0: Wherever you find community, find your group. And don't ever be the smartest person in your group.
1: Find your group. We're not done with Kiana. We're going to give her the rapid fire questions real quick. They're rapid fire. They're super quick. First thing off the top of your head. But you're in the studio with Kiana Spencer in the Truth Radio Studios 101.7. Rapid fire questions real quick. Coffee or tea?
0: Coffee.
1: Rich or peaceful?
0: Peaceful.
1: Hustling or healing?
0: Healing.
1: Early bird or night owl?
0: Early bird.
1: Gym or spa day?
0: Gym.
1: The most attractive quality in people?
0: Kindness.
1: Biggest red flag in energy? Oh, gosh.
0: Ugly people. You know that energy go be off.
1: Oh, that's funny. Yes. What's one thing women deserve more of?
0: Confirmation.
1: Oh, yeah. Yep. That's so true.
0: Yeah.
1: One word for Milwaukee.
0: Let's go.
1: Well, what do we say? And what do we say in that light, though? What's the other definition for let's go in Milwaukee? Meach, what's the other definition? Like, what's the other word for let's go in Milwaukee? On the G, what are we saying?
0: Oh, you saying like, what people say like, in Milwaukee?
2: Yeah, yeah. Leaving?
1: Yeah. What?
2: We leaving?
1: We leaving? What is it? What would we say?
2: It's up.
1: Okay. Yeah. Hey, listen, we 47.
0: Oh, I heard somebody. I heard that too. Like, it's up and it's stuck.
2: It's on the flow.
1: It's on the flow. It's up. What?
2: It's on the flow.
1: It's on the flow. Oh, okay.
2: It's on the flow.
0: Well, my son told me when I said lead the lingo to us young folks, when I told my mama that, my son said, us? Made it very clear that I was not part of that.
1: So, he gave you the baseball. Yeah. Right back up. Hey, thank you so much, Kiana. We really appreciate you. And I'm telling you, if you ever want to win on a Wednesday, you in the right place. This is the Grapevine, the Truth Radio Studios 101.7. We going to be out of here. Let's pay these bills and bring up Jazz and Meach. You got to tap in with them. We love y'all. Thank you, Kiana. Thank you all for tuning in. We out of here. Peace.

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1: 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It's your girl Jazz Tyler, Digi Meech. Happy Thursday, Milwaukee.
2: Let's go, Z.
1: Yeah.
2: What's the word?
1: Hey, it's going down. Beautiful day today. Outside, inside.
2: Yeah. It'd be a little cold in here, though.
1: Yeah.
2: That's why I got it right now.
1: It's freezing. The Third Street Market hard and shut down on us, so we ain't gonna be able to get no food, Meech.
2: All good.
1: Take
3: my money elsewhere.
1: Yeah. Yeah, we talking thinking, thoughts, isolation versus solitude.
2: We really ain't even talking. We just thinking.
1: We just thinking.
2: Think with us, 833-212-1017. Let us know what's your thoughts, literally.
1: My DC

0: that by design, cancer cells in our body is activated on purpose. Science professionals are intentionally unaliving millions of people. Doctors are real drug dealers. That's a fact. That's a fact.
1: Duh.
0: They get paid to keep us sick.
1: To give you a prescription.
0: Absolutely.
1: Or a drug.
0: That ain't going to cure nothing.
1: I mean, it's supposed to last you until it don't hurt no more.
0: Yeah. Yeah, but does it work? Is it effective?
1: Sometimes.
0: Sometimes.
1: I ain't even going to lie. Don't act like you ain't going to the doctor when it's fine.
0: Sometimes. Yeah. Yeah. You have to. I just went. These allergies kicking my butt. I thought I had a virus.
1: They keep you here for a minute.
0: For real. Came back from Houston like, ooh. It's a wrap.
1: Shout out to the docs. They ain't saved some lives. Quit playing.
0: Yeah, but I understand what he's saying. Yeah, he's talking about the majority of it. As someone, like, in all honesty, I did the most research on my mind and how my body works when I had cancer. And a lot of the medications that they were giving me, nobody paid attention to the long-term effects or the side effects. I didn't take them. I didn't do chemo. I didn't do radiation. I didn't take the tamoxifen. I didn't do any of that stuff.
1: I mean, if your mind is strong, you can heal yourself.
0: You can. That part.
1: Write that down.
0: That part.
1: I'm going to write that down. I ain't got nothing on my sheet.
0: That's what I meant, though. Like, if you can't.
1: What did you say?
2: That part.
0: Oh my God. If your mind is strong enough, you can heal yourself.
1: Yeah, that's what I said.
0: You know, and that's a true statement, right? So again, it's so important to self-reflect. It's so important to be in the right state of mind. What you eat, you know, what you watch, what you listen to, protect your doorways. These are all of the things that is going to determine how successful you are in life, not just in your career, but just in general. You want to have a clear thought process, right? You want to be able to, you know, think. You want to be able to heal yourself so you could be the best version of yourself.
1: Mm-hmm.
0: Absolutely. Listen.
1: Who do you think we got in here?
0: We got a special guest. For real. Real life. In real life. You want to do the intro, Meech, or you want me to?
1: No, you go ahead.
0: We got Ramon Swift Sloan's in the building. He is one of the most amazing producers, not locally. We talking producers globally. You understand?
1: Film producer.
0: Right?
1: Let him know.
0: I had the opportunity of working with him last year. I think that was last summer. We did a actor's workshop with Rotimi, Ruben Whitmore, Philly Flyboy. Mm-hmm. And it was very, very inspirational and educational. He was able to break down a lot of people who are interested in film don't understand the difference between a producer and a director and so on and so on. So he was able to break down what that is, what that looks like, and how people can become involved. He's also managed to work with the state on assisting a bill to be passed so that there is tax breaks given to those who want to come and film movies in the state of Wisconsin, which is something that not only boost the economic, the economy, but it also opened doors as far as the career in the film industry in general. So, again, welcome to the show. That's family. Welcome to the show. Thank you so much for joining us today.
3: Man, wow. Thanks for having me.
0: How you feeling?
3: I'm feeling great. How you feeling?
0: I'm feeling good. It's a beautiful day today.
1: Come on, Swift, man. Yeah. You act like you ain't did nothing, man. Come on, man. You
0: pop your
1: turn
0: collar.
1: Up, man.
3: Man, you know. Hey, I appreciate y'all for having me on the show. Congratulations to y'all for the show.
1: Yeah, appreciate it. Thank you.
3: It's something different. Okay?
0: Yeah, I think it's needed. Yeah. It's needed. The platform is needed so we can have real conversations and the things that we do is not overlooked now, you know. So I want to jump right into it because you have a movie that you're working on starting next week. And I'm not being biased because I do got a little small part.
1: Are you in there?
0: I'm about to. I'm about to be a star.
1: Best supporting actress.
0: You hear me? but let's go from the beginning. You know where you come from, how this started for those who are listening, and then let's get into your projects and how people can become a producer or what that path looks like.
3: All right. Well.

0: you know, I started this many years. I mean, you know, a lot of people know my journey around here. So started all with books. You know what I mean?
1: Oh, that's interesting.
0: This young man right here, he was around.
1: Yeah.
0: All that, you know, M&C Money.
1: Yeah.
0: Yep. Man, rest in peace, Paper Chase.
2: Yeah, yes,
0: rest
2: indeed. In peace.
0: You know, so it kind of springboarded from that, you know, and film school and
2: yeah,
0: and a whole lot of grit. You know
2: yeah.
0: I mean?
1: Right.
0: It's, you know, you do one project and I did Circumstances and, you know, you learn how to ride a bicycle. And from there, you just keep on piling it up. So,
2: yes, indeed.
0: You know, a lot of projects.
2: How did you get into writing books?
0: Well, it's something that I always love reading. So, you know, I started with reading and, you know, going back to my favorite authors and whatnot. And one day I just said, you know what, I'm finna write my own book and see how this go, you know, because I had a vision to get into movies.
2: Yeah.
0: You know, this was, we talking 16, 17 years ago.
2: Yeah.
0: You know what I mean? So that's kind of like how that started. You know, I mean, I'm glad I did it. You know, initially I didn't think that, you know, it was something that, you know, that I could do, you know, because I'm not, you know, it's not like something that I really wasn't interested in like writing a book, right?
2: Mm-hmm.
0: But once you get into the process, you know, God is just going to start to, you know, move through you with things.
2: Absolutely.
0: And especially what happened.
2: Absolutely. So before we get any further, I just, you know, I know you humble, we always, but we got to, you know, pop it real quick. First and foremost, consistency. I love the consistency. When you look at your resume from Circumstances to The Rise and Fall of Cuckoo Cow, Circumstances 2, Untangled, Circumstances 3, so on and so on. From 2017 all up into 2026, you have been consistent with making movies. How important is consistency when it comes to production or producing a film?
0: It's everything because, you know, the key to consistency when you create an art, you mm-hmm. know, it's just like music, right? I mean, you got to have some type of goal that you're going for.
2: Yeah.
0: And for me, that was all about, just mm-hmm. knocking down barriers.
2: Yeah.
0: Within the independent space.
2: Yeah.
0: You know what I'm saying? I mean, you know, paying attention to my peers. And seeing what they moving, I mean, not copying nobody, you know, because mm-hmm. It's Milwaukee, we got our own style, right? But you still want to understand the space and know what's going on in that arena.
2: Mm-hmm.
0: You know what I mean? So that helped how that helped me to stay consistent is just me having that drive to go after and be the best at
2: yes.
0: what I'm doing.
2: Yes.
0: You know what I'm saying? So, you know, and really having that fire in you, that's the key, right? Because if it's not something, if you don't got that fire in you to say, hey, look, I can do this
2: mm-hmm.
0: and I can be successful at it,
2: mm-hmm.
0: then you might as well just stop. I mean, because it's like right out the gate, people believe that, you know, when you make your first movie, you know what I'm saying, you're going to make $1 million.
2: Yeah.
0: And a lot of cats, you know, I'll be telling them, like, man, you know, I don't mean to bust your bubble or nothing. You know what I'm saying? Like, it can happen. Mm-hmm. I've seen it.
2: Yeah.
0: You know, I done seen people, their first movie, $50,000 budget, $800.
2: Yeah.
0: You know what I'm saying? Stuff like that. But that's not the case all the time. I mean, you know, when you're talking about a project like that, everything need to be in alignment. And when
2: right.
0: I say that, I'm talking about from the storyline,
2: mm-hmm.
0: the acting, right? You know,
2: yeah.
0: in the independent space, you can get away with a lot of audio. Like, okay, this problem we having with the mic, not a problem, but you know what I'm saying?
2: Yeah.
0: Like, you can get away with that kind of stuff. You can get away with shaky shots and all that, you know what I'm saying? If that storyline is solid.
2: Yeah.
1: Yeah.
0: That's
1: yeah.
0: the key. That storyline being solid, and also, it being a timeless piece that can

0: spread across any decade.
1: Yes. Yes.
0: And the main key is what's going on right now in the universe.
2: Mm-hmm. Yeah.
0: If you can touch on subject matters, you know what I'm saying, that people actually is feeling at that moment.
1: Yeah.
0: You know, you can get a lot of momentum from that. You know what I mean? So I just think that, you know what I mean, when you're talking about consistency, all of those things play into that and believing that it's going to happen later instead of somebody just saying, all right, let me just get out here in front of do my first movie. And, you know, I've had, like I said, I had people come to me, here you go, here's the movie, and this their first movie. I'm looking like, bro, this really ain't all that good quality, you know what I'm saying? I mean, obviously.
2: How can you tell based on just the just the script?
0: No, I'm talking about a finished product.
2: Oh, okay.
0: Like a movie that they that somebody's actually done.
2: Yeah.
0: You know what I'm saying? You know, you looking at the finished product and you understanding, you know, from me being in this for this long of a time, I mean, it's a decade, right?
1: Yeah.
0: I mean, I can look at somebody's product and say, okay, this is the category you finna be in.
2: Yeah.
0: And I'm not judging that off of the quality, because mm-hmm. I literally, you know, I got products like, you know, I also distribute films now, and I'm talking these cats coming, I'm talking about high quality, you know, budget looking like $500,000.
1: Yeah.
0: And it ain't doing the same numbers as movies that's doing
2: $20,000 budget.
1: Yeah.
0: You know what I'm saying?
1: Yeah.
0: But then you ask yourself, why is that? Because they don't got the sauce.
1: That's right.
0: See, that's the key. You know what I mean? You got to have all of that in one.
1: Yeah.
0: You can put $1 million. Somebody can come to y'all right now and say, here's $1 million. You know what I'm saying? Or we can go get somebody in Brookfield $1 million to make a movie and say, hey, we want you to make a movie about a dude who grew up on 12th and Keith. Yeah. And his mother was on drugs. His daddy wasn't in his life.
2: Yeah, you almost got to have him.
0: He persevered out of that and was able to put himself and become the mayor of Milwaukee, and then he went to become the governor and the president of the United States.
1: Yeah.
0: Guess what? If you go give that money to somebody out there, what we just said,
1: mm-hmm.
0: they're not going to be able to give you the real sauce to what was going on and feel that texture of him growing up in that.
1: That's right.
2: Yeah.
0: We can.
2: Yeah.
1: That's right. That's
0: so
1: right.
0: So that's what I'm saying when, you know, you're talking about people knowing, like, how to put something together, and everybody think like, okay, it ain't all about the money. You can put all of this behind it, but if you don't know, I mean, it's just like Tubi. They trying to do it right now with all these. They got all these originals, and they giving it to these folks who really don't understand our language. And
1: that's
0: they trying to package a product to sell it to us. But it's like, I mean, it really ain't hitting. Like, y'all trying to steal our style and what we done did to build your platform up. And they hitting, but they not hitting like that. Y'all playing around with these numbers like, okay, well, this is doing this. You buying spaces on, you know how many games they play, like with the streaming, you know what I'm saying? Like, it's a Tubi original. Oh, this is number one. We went to Variety. Dude, come on, man. We know what's up with them
2: Just
0: games.
2: Put it up there.
1: Yeah.
0: We know what's up with them games, though.
1: That's
0: Come on, you buying all that.
1: That's right.
0: You know
1: we are live and direct with Ramon Swift Sloan's here on 101.7. Do not touch that dial. We got to go to break and pay a bill. We will be right back. Tap in.
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3: 1.7 The Truth, it's your girl Jazz Tyler. 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
4: What's the word?
3: What's the word? We got a special guest in the building, Ramon Swift Sloan. Thank you so much for joining us today.
5: All right, we back.
4: Big movies being made.
3: Yes, indeed.
4: We're going to make
3: it over a decade.
4: Yeah.
3: You hear me?
4: Big
3: consistent.
4: Movies.
3: Consistent. So let's get into it. We got some real topics, some real questions. Again, we don't have a lot of producers who are homegrown that's still here, so that are tangible, mm-hmm. where we can get this information. So I want to ask you a couple things. We're gonna ask some serious questions here. Do you believe that Hollywood is still the gatekeeper, or do you believe that streaming has changed the game?
5: I think Hollywood trying to hold on to a stream. I believe that, you know, with all of the things that's transpired from the streaming and, you know, all of the stuff that's come out, you know, all the stuff that they doing behind the scenes, people starting to wake up, and I think that the power is in the hand of the independent now.
3: Yeah.
5: You know, I don't know if y'all been seeing what those two movies did, that Backrooms and Obsession.
4: Mm-hmm.
5: But I think, what was it, Backroom, it had like a $750,000 budget.
4: Yeah, they just made or got that big deal or whatever.
5: Like $100 million. Yeah. And then Obsession, I want to say a couple hundred thousand. And both of them almost did $100 million.
4: Yeah.
5: Right? You know, and I'm saying it because the creators from this was some YouTubers.
4: Yeah.
5: Mm. You know what I mean? Yep. So
4: sure
5: I just think that now we're in a space where it's all about you having an audience.
3: Yeah.
5: You know, you don't need Hollywood no more.
3: Yeah.
5: You know? And I think they recognizing that now, and that's why they scrambling. You know, so my goal was never into Hollywood. It was never about Hollywood. It was all about me controlling what I'm doing, building a catalog, you know, having a legacy with this.
4: Yeah.
5: You know what I'm saying? I mean, obviously, okay, if you get a Hollywood project, all right, well, but that ain't the goal, you know what I mean? Because I'm not finna be playing all them games they playing out there.
3: That's right.
5: So, you know, yeah, I definitely think that this is the era of the creatives.
3: Yes. Yes. What is the biggest opportunity in independent film that people are missing right now?
5: I would say having the ability to put things out and actually be profitable.
3: Mm. So not putting it out just to say you did a movie.
5: Yeah. You know, it's a different day. The world we live in now is not the world where, you know, even from when I first started doing this, you talking, you know, 2016, even from back then, it was still a lot of people didn't understand.
3: Yeah.
5: You know, folks was trying to realize, like, okay, how do we do this? How do we do that? Now, you know, everybody is more confident in that. But I don't think it's enough folks, you know, who really understand that, you know, you don't have to keep sitting on the sideline and, you know, asking. You know, I mean, we talking, these iPhones is crazy.
3: Yeah.
5: You know,
3: shoot a hoe,
5: the abilities of these things, you know. So it's just a matter of folks believing.
3: Yeah.
5: That's all.
3: How do you stay relevant in a game that's constantly changing?
5: Well, number one, you got to keep dropping.

0: Yeah.
1: Yep.
2: That's number one.
1: We know you good at that for sure.
2: that's the only way. That's the number one way. And then secondly, I think that you got to be paying attention to what's going on.
0: Yeah.
2: And you gotta understand that just because you believe in a project and it's something you want to do, the world might not want that.
0: Yeah, you gotta test the people.
2: You know, I mean, obviously, you got situations where, you know, you put art out and it's just something that you love and you believe in.
1: Yeah.
2: And it's a personal passion piece for you that might make money, but that don't speak to relevancy.
1: Absolutely. Mm-hmm.
2: You know, relevancy is you understanding the market and you constantly being a student and you studying.
1: Yeah. Yeah.
2: You know, even if you at the top of your game, if you want to stay relevant, you got to even understand what's going on
0: at the lower level.
2: Yep. Bingo. That's the key. That's the key. Yeah. Understanding everybody and what they're doing. Like right now, everybody talking all this vertical stuff. Y'all been hearing all that?
0: Yeah.
2: You know, and it's like,
0: I know that you got to know what that means.
2: Yeah, you know what I'm saying? But it's so, you know, for people that don't know what the verticals is, it's basically somebody that's having a shooting a film
0: with your phone upright, yeah.
2: Which would be in portrait mode. And, you know, all of these films or these episodes is like a minute, yeah, minute and a half, 90 seconds. It's a huge market.
1: Yeah.
2: Asia, they pretty much bust that whole market open. It's a multi-billion dollar market. Mm-hmm. You got all these folks that's in that space now that's going towards that, building all these apps to do the verticals. Mm-hmm. But the thing, where I'm at with it right now, there's no outlet for our content.
1: Yeah.
2: That's showing that it's actually worth you getting into. It's not monetizing something that's, you know, feasible enough, yeah, for you to keep going with what you're doing. Now, obviously, you got, you know, folks that's doing it on, you know, dropping verticals on Instagram and
0: Facebook,
2: all of that.
0: Yeah.
2: But, you know,
0: yeah,
2: you need to have a following for all of that, because you got to understand that even when you do these films, if you want quality, even the verticals, your budget's going to be the same.
1: Yeah.
2: So it's like, you know, that's everybody saying, oh, verticals, but it's like there's no, hey, listen, if anybody out there right now, mm-hmm, and they
0: doing
2: know
0: verticals are cheaper than you doing horizontals,
1: yeah,
2: where you making,
1: yeah,
2: money off of it, yeah, let me know.
1: Yeah.
2: You know what I'm saying? I don't see no money off of it. I done had meetings with all kind of folks, you know, about this, that, you know, it was a company that Fox did a deal with, you, mm-hmm, know what I'm saying? But, I mean, it's like even them, the type of deals that they trying to get you, it's like, man, might as well just keep doing what I'm doing.
1: Yeah, exactly. So for those who are not familiar with the film industry, what does a producer do? What is your role and responsibility?
2: Well, the producer pretty much wears everybody's hat at some point, right? But the producer is the, you know, if some folks would argue to say, I would say that the producer is the most important person on the film.
1: Yeah.
2: Because the executive producers, obviously, is the folks that's running the project. They going after the money and all of that, or putting the money up.
1: Yeah.
2: And you got the producers who are putting they putting the whole situation together. They behind the scenes working right now.
1: Yeah.
2: And they're creating the project in the development phase. So the producer sees the project all the way through, mm-hmm, from the development to the product, to pre-production,
1: yeah,
2: post-production. They're coordinating with the editors, they're coordinating with the cinematographers, the directors.
1: Yeah.
2: The producer wears, you know, he needs to understand, he or she needs to understand everybody's job. And
1: it's a major role.
2: Exactly. The producer is the one who pretty much holds the keys to these projects.
0: Yeah.
1: Yeah.
2: And you know, it's a lot of folks, they don't understand, like, you know, the difference, you know, the director and the producer obviously is two different things. Mm-hmm. And then you have cinematographers, or they call them directors of photography, DPs.
1: Got you.
2: So
1: that's like a Philly versus a Ruben Whitmore. Like, Ruben,
2: yes,
1: would be a cinema.
2: Exactly.
1: Okay.
2: Yeah, so Philly, he operates a lot of times as both a cinematographer, a DP, and a director.
1: Okay.
2: You know what I'm saying?
1: Yeah.
2: But Ruben is pretty much a director.
1: Got you.
2: And, you know, you're if it's a, if

0: The director's on a project with a DP. Y'all know this. You probably never really see him touch a camera.
1: Yeah. Mm-hmm.
0: Because that's not his thing. But a lot of people don't know, you know.
2: They both doing almost the same thing.
0: Yeah. So it's definitely, the roles are definitely defined in that way where, you know, it's a line where you need to understand that if you get into the film world, the good thing to do is to know the producers.
1: Yes.
0: Because that's the green lights.
1: Yeah.
0: Right?
1: Yeah, absolutely. We are live in studio with Ramon Swift Sloan. Do not touch that dial. We got to go to break and pay some bills. We will be right back. Jazzy and Meech, 101.7 The Truth.
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5: And here's Heather with the weather.
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1: Oh. All about that money. Yes, indeed. 101.7 The Truth. It's your girl, Jazz Tyler. We are live and direct in the studio with Ramon Swift Sloan. Welcome to Tap In. Thank you so much for joining us today. So we're talking about many of the projects, his experience in the industry. One of the things that I want to touch on is because I've seen the work that you've done. We also know that, yes, they've had scenes and shot movies here, but there is really no film industry in. No, I'm not going to say that. There is a film industry because of people like Ramon, right?
2: Because of him.
1: But how do we make it a main hub? How do we make Milwaukee a main hub for people to want to come here and shoot? Not just movies, but like TV shows, reality shows, and things of that nature.

0: What we missing, man?
1: Folks just gotta take the shot.
2: Yeah.
1: You know, I'm gonna give a scenario that I kick to people all the time of Milwaukee versus Detroit. Mm-hmm. And I'm saying this because, you know, you hear everybody talking about, you know, those cats over there and what they doing and they films and whatnot, you know, as if other places don't have the same, you know, drive and whatnot, or like they projects are like all the way up here, which, you know, don't get me wrong, some good stuff coming out of there. But, you know, when I first hopped into this, obviously everybody was on Amazon.
0: Yeah.
2: Mm-hmm.
1: You know what I'm saying? Everybody. Wasn't no Tubi, none of that. And that whole community up there, you know,
2: yeah,
1: my first joint, that's where I shot it at.
0: Yeah.
2: Yeah.
1: You know, we shot the majority of it there. We shot the rest of it here.
0: Yeah.
1: And, you know, why did I do that? Because you got to go get the game.
0: Yeah.
2: Yep.
1: But even with that being said, at that time, it was like four or five people that was shooting movies up there.
2: Yeah.
1: And I mean, it wasn't no big market. Yeah. So, fast forward, you know, and all of this is going in line with your question. Fast forward, here it is. We 10 years later, you know what I'm saying? You go back up there, and now you got probably maybe close to 100 producers.
2: Yeah,
1: executive producers. You understand what I'm saying? I'm talking about, bro. Listen, like literally, you know. I tell a lot of them cats up there all the time, y'all don't even understand, like, I was instrumental in kicking all that off up there. A lot of y'all top actors, I put them in their first movie.
2: Yeah, yeah.
1: Circumstances and some other joints.
0: And they probably would just shoot movies without titles.
1: Bingo.
2: Facts.
1: So.
0: Like, far as, like, crew titles.
1: I mean, everybody was just trying to figure it out. Yeah, like, you know what I'm saying? Like, a lot of times, you don't even really, when you that early in the game, you just like, all right, man, you do this, right? But here's the thing, what I'm saying. How are we in a situation right now, man? And I love Milwaukee. Come on, everybody know that. So don't take it like that.
2: Right.
1: But what I'm talking about is the temperature, the terrain around here when you're talking about people catching on.
2: Yeah, yeah.
1: You understand what I'm saying?
0: Oh, it's hard.
1: And when you ask what's the problem, is people taking the shot.
2: Yeah.
1: How we go from you talking a couple of people here,
2: yeah,
1: few people up there, to,
0: and that's it. Yeah.
2: And that's
1: right
2: it.
1: Now you up there, now you talking. I mean, them casting literally probably built, man, real numbers, probably a $50 to $100 million industry.
2: Yeah.
1: Just independent industry.
2: Yeah.
1: And now where we at, we damn near, I mean, like, okay, we got some, you know, it's folks starting to do stuff, but I mean, like, how does that happen? The only way I can see that, and I'm talking about you know, I've been popping, I'm talking about open book.
2: Yeah.
1: Like, okay, if y'all want to do this, this is how we do it. I had plenty of people, all right, well, you know, I want to do this. Okay, well, let me show you the blueprint.
2: Yeah.
0: You know what I'm saying? The wrist.
2: Yeah.
1: But the whole thing about it is, when you're talking about environments, man.
0: Ain't nobody.
1: It's all about.
0: Nobody kicking the dough down to get in.
1: It's all about people having the guts.
2: Yes.
1: Number one.
2: Yes.
1: You know what I'm saying? Because guess what? Ain't nobody waiting. I mean, we just got done talking about. We talking about some Hollywood or, you know, tax incentives, all that stuff. I mean, it's cool, but guess what? I've been doing this without the tax incentives.
0: Mm-hmm.
1: And I helped them pass that bill to get the tax incentives. That's a whole nother conversation that we can talk about.
2: Yeah.
1: You know what I mean? If y'all want to, we can talk about it. But, you know, we talking about a whole movement here and across the whole country where cats doing this without that. I'm talking to dudes up there. I was popping the tax incentives, they calling me like, what's that?
2: Yeah.
1: And then a lot of these cities, they already got it. They're like, man, I ain't even know because ain't nobody on that, man. Yeah. We just hustling.
2: Absolutely.
1: We doing what we
0: got
1: to
0: do. They already got it in place and they don't even know they're getting that.
2: Yeah.
1: Right. But guess what? That mentality is one where it's like, man, you got tools available and you ain't even using them because you don't even care. I'm focused on what I'm doing. But that's how driven a person is to be able to say, okay, I'm doing this.
2: Yeah.
0: Yeah.
1: Right?
0: Yeah.
1: I mean, it's like, you know, this, all this, you know, I'm not, okay, tax incentives is cool.

0: But if they don't give it to us, then what we going to do? We going to keep sitting around waiting on our hands, looking for a handout, man?
1: Movie going to get made anyway.
2: That's right.
0: With or without this. So, again, back to the question. Why is that? Why is that? Because people got to be willing to pull the trigger. I mean, it's like, you know, if you want to do something, stop talking about what you want to do and just do it. And then on top of that, not only that, try to figure out the best way to do it.
2: Do it.
1: Yeah. You know said when you got somebody in place, like yourself and a few other cats, ain't nobody really taking that opportunity.
0: But you know how the town is a lot of times, man. It's like, oh, well, come on, man. You know what I'm saying? Like, you know how that goes.
1: I know. I'm dealing with it on the music side.
0: You know, so, but again, my point is, it ain't hard.
2: Yeah.
0: You know what I'm saying? If we finna be sitting up here like, you know, you gonna take $50,000 to a jeweler.
2: Yeah. Make a movie.
0: But if you saying this something you want to do and you just basically throwing money out the door.
2: Yeah.
0: I mean, you got to take a chance on yourself. Yeah. Man. Nobody's here to save you.
2: Even if you don't know where to start, I feel like one of our

0: instead of making that same connection or doing the work.
1: And don't know a lick about the business or anything. Example, like I said earlier, we did an actor's workshop, right? The actor's workshop was incredible because the amount of game that was given for free was something that Milwaukee never sees, right? And people came and they engaged, but the people who want to be involved were not there. That's the problem. You say you want something, but then when we give it to you, you don't show up. Mm-hmm. So now you can't complain. It's nothing you can do. You can't complain about it. And it's unfortunate because we can only work with those who are doing it. You know, we can keep trying to encourage people to do it. But it's like, at some point, I can't want more for you than you want for yourself.
0: You think it got something to do with the infrastructure, Ryan?
2: I think it has a lot to do with the overall belief system of the city.
1: Yeah.
2: Not individually.
1: Bingo.
2: Not individually. You know, man, it's, listen, man, Milwaukee, I'm not talking about the people. I'm talking about
1: the structure.
2: Atmosphere.
1: Yeah.
2: Atmosphere. Milwaukee has a major self-esteem issue.
1: Yes. Come on, talk about it.
2: You know what I'm saying? And I mean, that's
1: ego.
2: That's just what it is, bro. Like, you know what I'm saying? I mean, you know, Milwaukee is like, even with all this stuff with these, you know, we talking about the tax incentives and whatnot, right? Even with that, you get off into that and it's like, here it is, somebody sitting around like, okay, well, you know, here, y'all can have this. Mm-hmm. And now you can go do some movies.
1: Yeah.
2: Right? But if you're going to wait for somebody to give you something and then say, okay, well, now's the time, I mean, you're not really that motivated.
0: Yeah.
1: Yeah.
2: You know what I'm saying? I mean, because you're going to do it regardless. But just think about, you know, it's like when we go from the movies to the music, we can say the same thing with the music.
1: Facts. Yeah.
2: We have all these different moments where it's like, okay, we right there, okay, it's finna pop off. Y'all know, what was the temperature around here 2 years ago?
1: Yeah.
2: We all was sitting on the edge of our seats like, all right, okay, here we go.
0: I'm thinking I'm finna get a bag.
2: But, you know, and listen, and that's not to say that it's never gonna happen, it ain't gonna happen. As a whole, like I said, I mean, don't get me wrong, man. Y'all know this.
0: Yeah.
2: It's a lot of great things going on around here, but we talking about as a whole.
1: Yeah.
2: You know, when you put the entire pie together and say, what is the problem with this city? You know what I'm saying? It's self-esteem.
1: It is. And it's so unfortunate because film drives the economy, too. Like, can you imagine how many jobs, how many, not just like crew, but like actors, actresses, the youth, so many music, so many people.
0: I mean, that's
1: people.
0: How you build up the stories.
1: Exactly.
0: You make the stories bigger
1: but
0: than
1: see,
0: what they
1: maybe
0: are.
1: That's the problem. Maybe the people who are running it, who have these ego and self-esteem issues, don't want the story to be told because then it's going to contradict everything that they say publicly. When a message comes directly from the people, you know, you understand what I'm saying? If you're blocking the message directly from the people, it's for a specific reason. So, again, to his point, to your point, it's up to us. Whether they do it or not, we still have to do it. Like,
0: yeah,
1: we
0: that's
1: still
0: what I'm saying.
1: Have
0: like,
1: to.
0: How many movies and stories and came out of New York that, and essentially, what true or not, you just, no, that's how you know what New York about.
1: Exactly. We are live and direct on 101.7 The Truth with Ramon Swift Sloan and Digi Meech. Do not touch that dial. We got to go to break. In 1 second.
0: All right, 1 second.
1: Tune in.
0: Oh, tune in.
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0: I thought we was gone.
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8: What's the word?
7: Film. We are talking movies.
9: All about a check.
7: All tap about in. A check.
8: They don't want you to win. Tap in.
7: All about a check. So, you are preparing to, or you already started filming All About a Check 3, right?
9: We ain't started yet.
7: You ain't started yet. Okay. Because I think I seen, I thought I seen. Maybe I didn't. But you're preparing to start filming All About a Check. I got a role in your meet.
8: I told you.
7: I got a role. I'm going to be a star.
8: See, now, check. Truth Nation. See, here she go doing movies.
7: I'm just saying.
8: And ain't got no verse ready for us.
7: I don't know.
8: I got
7: I
8: it. Don't worry.
7: Put,
8: I'm tallying notes. I'm taking down. It's all right. I got you.
7: I might have to put a verse on the movie.
8: That's like soundtrack. 4-5 things in front of this verse now.
7: I'm just saying. All right, I got you, Meech. I got you. So you're preparing to shoot All About a Check 3. What makes this project important for both your audience and the future of Swift Motion Pictures?
9: Well, I think this film is, you know, it's we did four installments to Circumstances.
7: Yeah.
9: Right? And, you know, All About a Check, it, you know, I told myself that this franchise was going to be 10 times bigger than that one.
7: Mm-hmm.
9: You know, from the production to the reach,
7: yeah,
9: revenue, all of that.
7: Yeah.
9: So, you know, it was for me, it's a personal goal.
7: Yeah.
9: You know, it's all about that being able to set out and do something and finish that. But I also think that, you know, it's important for the audience just to show that we got range. And with this one right here, we about to show that.
7: I know that's right.
9: You know what I mean? Like, it's a lot of action in it. You know? I mean, I love action. Y'all been seeing me in the gym.
7: Yeah.
9: You know, jumping, doing the jump rope and all that, getting ready to, you know, really.
7: Yeah, get into character.
9: So, you know, it's. I think that it's going to show range from, you know, because All About a Check, you know, for those who, I'm pretty sure, you know, like, excuse me, for those who don't know what the storyline is, it's an urban tale, you know, that takes place in Milwaukee about some Milwaukee stuff.
7: Yeah.
9: But we kind of go off into, you know, we're going to stay on that plane right there, but, you know, we're going to go off into another area, some things, and throw some action in there. And, you know, just so people understand that you don't got to stay in the same hole, right?
7: Yes.
9: You don't got to stay in the same lane, and you can do some other things.
7: Yes. So, well, as I stated, I do have a small role, but I have a role. I'm excited. And I think it's a testament to people who are interested or may be interested.

0: interested in acting and don't necessarily know, you know, how to get involved. Granted, like, I know you, so I can reach out and be like, hey, I want to do this. But I've said it before. This is the thing. I've said it before, like, I want to do it. I want to do it, right? And then I think I've done something to make Ramon think I was serious this time because he actually sent me the script. So to that point.
1: Yeah, you got a radio show. No, I'm right? joking. I'm joking. Nah, yeah.
0: But to that point, like, I say that because we have a lot of comedians here. We have a lot of, like, funny people, a lot of, even from the event we did, a lot of actors and actresses. And I would love for them to take this more serious. Like, we have somebody who's physically here in Milwaukee that shoot movies. You, even if you don't know how to do it, the information is there. It's tangible.
2: See, I want to be in traffic while somebody's shooting a movie.
0: Yeah.
2: Hold me up in traffic. Let me know something really going on. You know, I want to be, I want that feel.
1: I want that LA experience.
2: Yeah, exactly. I want that. You know what I mean? I want to be like, man, what the, it goes swift them again.
0: Exactly. You know? I'm excited about that, and I'm grateful because I do understand that you're building your legacy and that you are making a mark on Milwaukee legacy overall. So where do you see the future of Swift Motion Pictures? Where would you like to see yourself? I don't like to say 5 to 10 years, but where do you see the company going?
1: Being the biggest independent film company in the world.
0: Yeah. Yeah.
1: And
0: yes, indeed.
2: Still independent.
0: That key word, bingo. Independent.
1: Yeah, unless they come with a super bag.
0: Yeah.
1: Because that stuff they handing out, ain't nobody, you know, I ain't jacking none of that.
0: Yeah.
1: But it's also constantly leading the way and showing people the game and helping, you know, because I'm a big fan of that.
0: Yeah.
1: You know what I'm saying? It's all about, you know, how we going to ever get ahead as a people if we not actually pulling each other.
0: Facts.
1: You know what I'm saying? Mm-hmm. But, you know, obviously it gets to a point where, you know, you can only pull somebody so much, but, you know, I'm never going to stop being the person that, you know what I'm saying, is saying, hey, look, we can do this.
0: Yes, indeed.
1: You know what I'm saying? So, you know, just constantly building this catalog and also challenging myself to do different projects and going to different arenas.
0: Yeah.
1: You know, we got a lot of great things in the horizons, you know what I'm saying? Like, you know, and just keep building.
0: Yeah.
1: That's the key. And just constantly keeping your eyes on something bigger.
0: Yeah.
1: That's
0: yeah.
1: That's where I'm at. You know what I mean? Because it's like, even to touch on what you said with a lot of the comedians and other people around here who might not really take it serious.
0: Mm-hmm.
1: When I look at a lot of cats, you know what I'm saying, even from, you know, when they reach out and then we tell them, okay, well, this is what this paying, right? You know, a lot of people, it don't grab them like that. You know what I'm saying? Because here's what you got to understand. Like, you know, you can't expect just to, like, make all the money right away.
0: Right.
2: You I mean, that's what they try to do.
1: Sometimes, you know, and sometimes it ain't about the check, right?
0: That's
1: you
0: right.
1: Know, right now, it's all about the check.
0: Yeah.
1: Yeah. About the check.
0: That's right.
1: You know what I'm saying?
0: Yeah.
1: Sometimes it's about you getting around the environment and understanding what's going on.
0: Yes.
2: Yeah.
1: You know what I'm saying? And I just think that, you know, I agree with you. It's a lot of talented people around here. Milwaukee is full of it.
0: Yeah.
1: But when you're talking about art is one of those things where it's you gambling.
0: Yeah.
1: You gambling. Yeah. But it's one of those things that if you don't love it, you're going to do just what you said. Like, you're not going to keep that steam. This is one of those situations where you got to love doing this.
0: Yeah.
1: And if it actually puts some money in your pocket, then you really going to love it.
0: That's right.
1: You know what I'm saying? But art is just, I just, you know, to all of those folks who's struggling with that, you know what I'm saying? Like, you know, I mean, you really got to stay down with it and make the right moves.
0: So if there was someone listening who was interested in auditioning or becoming an actor, I think a lot of information for film in general is not accessible, right?
2: No one knows,
0: like, no one.

0: knows how to take proper headshot photos and, you know, all of these things. So what is the proper steps to take if someone wants to say, hey, I hear you make movies. I want to be a part of it. How do I audition for your movie?
1: Well, email us at castings@swiftmotionpictures.com. You know, even if we're not shooting, you can always shoot your stuff. And, you know, I mean, we take all of it. And, you know, it's like if even if we're not shooting and if you just send us your stuff, I mean, we still looking at it.
0: Yeah.
1: So, you know, that's the main thing is like sending us the email with your headshot. And when we put a flyer out there or we put a notice to your email or whatever, social media.
0: Yeah.
1: Please follow the instructions.
0: Yes.
2: Yeah. That's,
0: yes. That's
2: that part. Right.
0: And learn how to send a professional email when you are emailing. Don't send it like, hey, I heard y'all shooting movies. I want to shoot a movie.
1: It's called ChatGPT.
0: Right. That's part.
1: ChatGPT will show you how to take over the world.
0: AI.
2: Yeah.
0: AI.
2: What has been up?
1: Definitely show you out. Man, my daughter.
0: You got any shout outs?
1: Well, shout out to y'all.
0: Yes, indeed.
1: Man, shout out to the city. Shout out to everybody, you know, who support, you know, Milwaukee.
0: Yeah. I got to shout out my dad. He be like, I see you got Ramon on the show, man. Shout out
1: man,
0: to Pops.
1: Hey, man. Hey, you don't understand the history. My man, that's my man.
0: I know it.
1: Real, like, man. Yeah.
0: Shout out to the whole Sloan family. Shout out to my family. Shout out to you for paving the way.
2: Yeah, got us binge watching.
0: For real, for real. Like, I'm listening. I'm serious. Like, I'm about
2: to binge watching.
0: I'm
2: going to
0: start off with this nurse role, but y'all just stay tuned. I'm coming.
2: Hey.
0: And I'm going to do a verse with Beach, too. I'm going to do a
2: that's
0: song
2: two
0: with
2: times,
0: Beach.
2: That's
0: 2 times,
2: D.
0: Thank God.
2: In one day.
0: Thank you so much for stopping through. Can you drop that email again for anyone interested in acting or...
1: Castings@swiftmotionpictures.com.
0: Yes, indeed. Thank you so much for stopping in. We will be right back. Do not touch that dial. 101.7 The Truth.
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3: Interesting conversation.
2: Interesting conversation.
3: With a film producer, Swift.
2: Shout out to Swift. We actually share cousins, so that's family right there.
3: So you would just bring out everybody in you related with.
2: He's the only person that came in. I was related to, kind of.
3: Karen?
2: But, no, I'm not related to Karen.
3: Oh, okay.
2: No, we just got the same last name.
3: Oh, okay.
2: Yeah, nope. But I want to go back to some of the things that he was just touching on as it pertains to, you know, opportunities in this city. Mm-hmm. And I feel like we are at a disadvantage when we aren't able to utilize the talent we have in the city to drive the economy, right? Where this is where Milwaukee is so behind. Right. We are building buildings and corporations, but a lot of things that are being built is beautiful, is nice. But who is it catering to? It's not catering to the majority of the people, the demographic that is in Milwaukee. If we bring the film here and we give opportunities, it drives the economy, not only for a local. When I say local, not meaning talent, but like people who actually live here still, but local producers, directors, actors, crew, production assistants, right? But then it also opened the opportunity for major corporations and companies to come in and hire these same very people. Why is it that we always have an issue with doing it ourselves? If, you know what I mean? Like, I mean, if someone else was to come, they'd be like, oh, let's figure out a way. But when it's someone that's from the crib that's trying, it's like we always get that block. Like, they'll try to push it, but if it's not beneficial to them, then no one wants to do it.
3: I mean, it's the risk he was talking about.
2: Yeah.
3: People don't want to take the risk. And I think, you know, it's always about money.
2: So, but you going to take the risk to buy all these bottles and sections at the club?
3: I mean, that's, I mean, the individual you talking about, if they want to spend their money, how they want to spend their money.
2: No, I know that, but I'm saying there's a lot of people who find ways to spend their money on other
3: but
2: things.
3: But then still have dreams and aspirations in the same process.
2: Exactly.
3: Yeah, so I'm thinking that it's about the investment into the infrastructure.
2: Yeah.
3: And it's about the people, like Swift said, like it's really... Like, how Detroit go from pretty much to $100 million industry on their own, independently. And it's like, you know, the same idea could happen here, even with the music. And it get to being like, you don't have enough people willing to work.
2: To do it.
3: The avenues you need to produce the content or the movie or the music. You know what I mean? Like, in music, we don't have PR. It's not a handful of PRs running around.
2: No, it's not. So I feel like we have a generation where we can create that, right?
3: But yeah, I mean, you have the market for it. Mm-hmm. You have the audience that's listening to the music.
2: Mm-hmm.
3: You have the artists getting the contracts, the distribution deals, the funding for it, basically. To where they supposed to hire teams. So it's somewhere stopping. You know what I mean? Is it the artist supposed to hire teams? Is they able to hire a team? You know, how many teams are out there for you to hire? Who is really interested, like you said, who is doing the research in the back end to become and produce at that level?
2: That's a fact. That's a fact. So, Meech, are you going to start acting?
3: I am an actor. I got my first role already.
2: What's your role?
3: No, I was in one of the Steve-O movies. Me and KB.
2: I ain't know that.
3: Yeah, I got a small role. Like how you said your role is small, mine's smaller than that.
2: You know what? You brought up a good point, too. Like, people not understanding that there's more than just a director, producer, and an actor or an actress. Like, there's so many jobs on a set. And what you said earlier, too, like, I remember being in Atlanta. Or LA, and you ride down the street and you actually physically see somebody filming something, the excitement, you know, just to be a part of it is like, can you imagine what that is like? When Steve-O was just filming his film, I think Chaotic from Love and Hip Hop, is in that movie, right? Mm-hmm. Like people riding past and seeing that, like that uplifts the city, right? Yeah. And then the type of movies that are being made and the type of storylines and the demographic that it caters to, there are so many opportunities for new people, the younger generation, to be a part of it. This goes back and ties into what we were talking about earlier this week. Giving people something to do. Giving people something else to do.
3: Yeah.
2: Other than what's, you know, currently happening.
3: To his point, people got to want to do that.
2: Yeah.
3: You know what I mean? They got to want to take it to that level. You know, they might be cool with just saying it on their phone or trying to put it together how they putting it together. You know, they not doing the research to even block a street off to,
2: yeah,
3: to have it look like how they want it to look.
2: Yeah.
3: You know, they not probably doing the research. They not getting
2: the information.
3: Yeah, they not getting the information or they not even.
2: And the information may be a little difficult to obtain, too, because there aren't really, other than like people like Ramon and Steve-O, there isn't really like a dedicated place where people can go and access this information.
3: Yeah, or even just go to a casting call.
2: Right. Like Chicago, you can go, you know, but nothing here.
3: But that Chicago, they at least have, like, they got infrastructure. The agencies are there. Like,
2: yes.
3: Like, how many agencies you really know that's producing talent here?
2: So, now we talking. What? That's a solution. Somebody create an agency.
3: I mean, I didn't create the music agency, but we talking about a physical film talent agency.
2: Somebody needs to create an agency.
3: But it start with the development, though, too.
2: It do. When we did the actors workshop, I was really shocked to see how much talent we have in the city when it comes to people who are, like, great actors and actresses. And it's like, what we doing?
3: Yeah.
2: You know what I mean? So, UNKB, why don't y'all start agency?
3: I mean, we can run a department in that through the agency. But it still take people to run that.
2: It do. But I feel like it's possible. And the reason why I said you too is because when you look at a lot of the movies that's being made, it's a lot of artists, mm-hmm. right? A lot of artists traditionally have transferred over from music to film. Mm. So again, that's another check. That's another avenue, another lane, right?
3: Yeah.
2: Yes, indeed. We are live and direct. Do not touch that dial. We got to go to break to pay a bill. We will be right back. Jazzy and Meech, 101.7 The Truth.
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13: 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It's your girl, Jazz Tyler. 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
14: What's the word? Yes, I got Jungle Baby with me.
13: Ooh, it's going down.
14: 414 yeah. Jungle Baby
13: it's
14: with me.
13: It's going down. I know my students is geek. They was blowing up my DM all night.
14: Yeah. Tell them tap in. 833-212-1017. Call us. Talk to Jungle Baby.
13: Yes, indeed. How you feeling?
15: Man, I'm feeling good.
13: Welcome.
15: I appreciate y'all bringing me on here.
13: Absolutely. Yeah. Absolutely. I want to jump right into it. For those who are listening and who aren't aware, can you give us your story, like where you come from, how you started doing music, where you are currently in your career?
15: Hey, what's good, y'all? It's 414 Jungle Baby. I'm from Milwaukee, Wisconsin, obviously. And I'm born on the east side. I just start making music really for myself, start posting it on the internet, little car freestyles, believing in myself first, then boom, one day I woke up viral.
13: You know what
15: I'm saying? So that it really sound like, dang, that happened fast, but he know that took time.
14: Yeah, that took time.
13: Yeah.
14: Yeah, for sure. I mean, I met her when I was pushing Twin a while ago.
15: Oh, that you know, was like 14.
14: Yeah, she was like 14. So me and her mama connected, and you know, we had let her come a couple shows and stuff like that, follow us around, and she just been, you know, working, going crazy, you know.
13: Getting to it. That's what's up. What does it mean and how does it feel to be able to reach the level of success you have while still being able to stay at the crib and be a homegrown artist?
15: It feel good. Honestly, my biggest goal was at first I was doing it because, you know, when they hire you for a job, they be like, why?

0: You want to work here for the money? You know what I'm saying? So I already knew I was cold. I'm like, I'm finna get rich off music. But then it started becoming personal to me. I started realizing, I started talking more about my real life. You know what I'm saying? And stuff I really be dealing with. And then them was the songs that was going viral, not the stuff I thought I was going to get paid off of. You know what I'm saying? So it really became something that's just a part of me. Like, this deeper than music. But it really feel good to just be at home making all of these hits and consistently being blessed, you know what I'm saying? And labels still reach out, even though I already signed the deal, but that just tells me right there, for the rest of my life, I'm going to be good as long as I continue to grow and try to, you know what I'm saying, go beyond what I think I am.
1: Yeah, let's talk about the deal. Who you signed to?
0: 300.
2: Yeah. Yes, indeed.
1: Dream come true?
2: Yes, indeed.
0: Hell yeah. I f*** my label heavy. They mess with me. My bad, y'all.
2: It's okay.
0: I ain't gonna lie. I ain't used to being clean. Y'all already know from listening to my music. But yeah, my label rock with me. They believe in me. You know what I'm saying? They still believe in me. They be giving me the opportunity to express myself. I ain't in one of those weird deals where I can't drop what I want to drop. Yeah. You know what I'm saying? So it's like family over there. That's
1: because
0: family.
1: Last time we spoke, you was going through the artist development phase with them.
0: Yeah, I still do that. I go to that camp on the 20th again. We do that every year.
1: That's what's up.
0: Yeah,
1: it's like, hits in there?
0: Yeah, every time. I got big features, too. I don't, you know, I be trying to do it on my own, but I got some stuff in the vault for real.
1: Yeah.
2: So, as someone who is from Milwaukee, and we know, like, we're constantly growing music-wise, right? What was that process like? Like, as far as signing your first deal, the paperwork, and really learning the business side of it to make sure that you end up in situations to where you still have creative control?
0: I'm gonna be real. I got lawyers, like, for everything. So I let them read over my paperwork and see if it sound good. You know, I don't want to really talk about what I got. I'm good forever, but I was offered a lot of not good things at first.
2: Yeah.
0: Stuff that people would have folded for, like, ooh, $50,000 a lot.
2: Yeah.
0: But it's not, because you still got to invest in yourself even when you get that money. I don't care if it's $1 million. You still got to invest in you, because you want that label to keep paying you, right? You know what I'm saying? You want people to still want to listen to you. And all that, so I don't know. It's still a growing thing for me. I'm actually still walking through it right now.
2: Yeah, yeah, that's exciting.
1: Do you feel like the city turned up for you?
0: Yeah, Milwaukee love me. I love them. My city always got me. Every time we be having them little, you trying to steal Detroit flow? I rock with Detroit heavy. You know, we all from the Midwest, so we gonna sound like Columbus. You know, the whole Ohio, all of that. We all gonna. You know what I'm saying? But Milwaukee be like, no, that's us. And that's why I love them so much. You know what I'm saying? But really, it's all of us. You know what I'm saying?
1: So did you get away from the Dej Loaf comparison?
0: Nah, you know I ain't gonna never escape that. But I don't think I sound like Dej Loaf. I guess that's just how people feel. They've been feeling like that since I was 14.
1: Day one, though. Yeah.
2: You know what's crazy? I remember when we did the You Ain't On video. And everybody was tagging Jeezy, like, sign her to CTE. And Carbon 15 was like, he seen the video, and he was like, why you got all these dudes around you? Why you rapping so hard? Da, da, da. A year later, Dej Loaf came out with Try Me. Yeah. I seen Carbon. I'm like, remember you asked me? He was like, I ain't see the vision.
1: Yeah.
2: That's why you should never listen to people. I'm telling you. You gotta follow your own dreams. Are you aware that you have such a big demographic of fans as far as the youth here?
0: Yeah. I know that. That's why I kind of be like, sometimes I be disappointed in myself because I wish I could say something better for you, but I can only talk about what I'm living or what I know.
2: Mm-hmm.
0: But it's the truth, and it got me to where I'm at. So it's like, you can either learn from me or just listen to me.
2: That was a lot. Like, that was heavy what you just said. Like, you wish you could talk about more, but you can only speak your truth.
0: Yeah.
1: So is that where Jungle This Jungle That came from?
0: Yeah, they always saying, somebody always saying something about me. You know what I'm saying? They always saying my name. Jungle This, Jungle That. But it's cool, though, because I get to always tell the story in the end.
2: Yeah.
0: They going to end up playing me in the end. So I got my side out already, no matter who talking about me. That's why I dropped the tape, Jungle This, Jungle That.
1: Yeah.
2: So how do you think we get it to, because I want to touch on what you just said, because it's important, and I'm glad you said that. And I feel like the youth need to hear that. How do we get it to the point where we can make the youth understand that the music y'all make is your truth? It doesn't mean that they necessarily have to do what you do, but they just got to speak their truth.
0: Yeah, I feel like music is, I don't know, music is something that is how people, they use it to express themselves. For example, if you hear a sad song and you lost a loved one, you know what I'm saying, that song going to affect you in some type of way. So if you ever live what I lived through, this finna affect you in some type of way.
2: Mm-hmm.
0: And that's why you're going to end up keep playing it. You know what I'm saying?
2: Yeah.
0: But

0: some people be looking at me like, she always just talking like da da da da. Like, she should say something positive. Well, the world should have gave me something positive off rip.
1: Come on now.
0: I'm just telling you how I made it through that negativity. You know what I'm saying?
2: Yes.
0: Yeah. But I switch it up sometimes too. I get out my feelings and get out my body for real.
1: Yes, indeed. So you say you have an artist development boot camp coming up. Have you taken one already?
0: I don't really know like what that is. It's like they just bring all the artists out and we be working together and engineers. I did it before, like twice last year with the label. And it's going to be my third time going. I feel like I'm going to come back with a whole new like flow, everything.
2: You think that helped with your like your beat selection?
0: Yeah, I take advantage on them camps because we working with all these producers, all this free studio time. Well, it probably ain't free to somebody, but you know what I'm saying? All this studio time, these $10,000 mics, I'm finna sing my heart out. You know what I'm saying? I just seen your baby in my bitch. I'm finna take advantage. A lot of people be like, they get the money and enjoy it and get comfortable, but like, I still want it. It's more than I want, so I take advantage of everything. I'm taking advantage of this.
1: Yeah.
0: Follow me on Instagram, 414 Jungle Baby.
1: Yes, indeed. What is it like working with Meech?
0: Man, I ain't gonna lie, he gonna push you to get to where you wanna go. You probably ain't gonna wanna hear it. You know what I'm saying? When I was younger, I ain't really wanna hear a lot. I'm like, I ain't hearing that.
1: Yeah.
0: I ain't gonna lie, but hey, you learned though. And a lot of stuff you was saying was facts. So you did help me on the way. Yeah. A lot of people I could count on a billion hands that I ain't gonna lie, took a piece of everything they probably done presented to me or taught me and I ran with it.
1: Yes, indeed. What advice do you have for up and coming youth who are artists?
0: I'm gonna say what everybody say. They be consistent, because that's a fact, for real. Like, the second you stop trying to do it, somebody else somewhere else gonna pick that up and do it. So whatever you want to do, don't be listening to the people around you. Just because they're at the bottom don't mean you got to stay there with them.
1: That's right.
2: What advice would you give your 16-year-old self or 14-year-old self?
0: Man, stay in that booth every day.
1: Yeah.
0: And I would have told myself to take advantage of social media. That's what y'all really should be doing right now. Like, social media is getting people rich. I got my first 6 figures off of one post. Yeah. You know what I'm saying? Like, it's worth it. You know what I'm saying? That's life-changing. And if you always on your phone all day anyway, you might as well be doing something with it.
1: Yeah, absolutely. Absolutely. So what does it feel like to be, like, in the industry? For those who have never experienced that, coming from, you know, where we from and having a history of Milwaukee always being overlooked, obviously that's changing now. But what did it feel like when you first knew? Like, did you feel like I made it?
2: Yeah.
0: Nah, it didn't even feel real to me. Sometimes it still don't. Like, the celebrities that I have in my phone as contacts, when I be reaching out to them and they respond ASAP, I be like, bro, I used to be in your DMs.
2: Yeah, I remember we was at my house, you couldn't believe it. You like, dog, this is
0: Like, that'd be crazy to me. Like, Rod Wave DM'd me one day.
1: Yeah.
0: He just texted me, yo. I text him back, yo, so quick. He never responded again. I think he just wanted me to know he'd be listening to me.
1: Yeah.
0: But you know what I'm saying? Like, that right there, my heart was shaking. I'm like, whoa, I got to be something big. Because, you know, Rod Wave's something big. He's selling out arenas. You know what I'm saying? That's going to be me one day. That's how I look at myself. I manifest everything. Like, I speak everything into existence.
1: That's right. Meech, I was reading the chat.
2: Biko said, jungle this.
0: Jungle that.
2: Yeah, tap in with us, 833-212-1017. What do young artists get wrong about building a career, if you think? Or what you got wrong?
0: I got a lot wrong. I thought I needed people to get to where I'm at. You know what I'm saying? Then I realized, like, I'm the one that got to be the one to motivate me. You know what I'm saying? Nobody going to get up and grind for me, so I think that's where I went wrong, thinking I used to give up so quick because I'd be like, ain't nobody supporting me. But it's a stranger across the world supporting me. You know what I'm saying? So I never quit for that reason.
1: Yeah. I think what I love the most about the music industry now from Milwaukee is the bravery. Like, y'all just don't care. Y'all ruthless when it comes to being yourself and pushing yourself and standing up for whatever it is that you believe in, like your truth and how you spit your music. Everything is super, super dope to me. So I want to give you your flowers on that, never giving up and just continuing.
0: And then it's even harder for me because I'm a female, so I'm in a game with a lot of men. You know what I'm saying? Especially from my city. And I'm one of the only stud rappers in this city. You know what I'm saying? So I set a big influence, and it be like, I don't know if people want to choose to rock with me or be in tour with me. So that's why I was in tour with a lot of artists in my city at first. I don't have no problem with them right now to this day, because I really want y'all to win so people could be like, dang, look at Milwaukee. Yeah.

0: what I'm saying? And I want to be a part of that painting.
1: Yeah.
0: But it's like back then they thought, oh, she got a buzz. As a grown man, I got to diss this little girl. You know what I'm saying? And then I come back and, whoa. You know what I'm saying? Boom. You know what I'm saying? Now you done turned me up and got me $1 million deal.
1: Yeah.
2: What?
1: That's how it went.
2: Yeah,
0: you know what I'm saying? But that's how it go, though. You can't be scared of nobody. You can't. You know what I'm saying? What people say about you, take it and build something else out of it. You know what I'm saying?
2: Yes. So what's next? What you working on?
0: I'm probably drop me some more singles. I'm getting ready to do another project soon, but I want some huge industry features on there. Like, I'm finna shock everybody because I really know people. I just don't be begging for the feature. You know what I'm saying? But I know I can, so I'm finna take advantage, like I just said.
1: Mm-hmm.
2: Yes, indeed. Yes, indeed.
1: So what other artists in Milwaukee other than yourself? Probably Maya P.
0: Shout out my baby.
1: What other artists what other artists you listen to?
0: Man, I be listening to a lot of everybody, bro. I listen to Steph, Chicken, me every day. You already know that. Maya. It's a couple other artists. I want to shout them out. They're not really feeling me right now. I still rock with y'all, though. They know who they is. I be listening to them, too, in the car. You know what I'm saying? Because I only listen to my city. I got my city on shuffle on Apple Music. But I ain't giving out no free shout-outs right now to them. But shout out to everybody else, though. You know what I'm saying? And keep doing what y'all doing. And I love all y'all. The bond is really deeper with all the artists in the city. Because you know this. We all know each other personally, for real. Because we all trying to make it out.
2: Yeah.
0: You know what I'm saying? But...
1: No, some people.
0: We took a lot of wrong turns, you know what I'm saying? But it's because pride is a big thing. A lot of people don't just want to give people their flowers when it's their turn, you know what I'm saying?
2: Meech, do you see any similarities from our generation when we were doing music and theirs as far as the camaraderie and how they all bond together?
1: That's the thing about Milwaukee, too. Like, you just, and behind the scenes, like it's really clicked up.
2: Yeah.
1: You know what I mean?
0: Yeah.
1: Sometimes it'd be like, all right, they don't mess with them, but everybody still mess with somebody. Yeah. You know what I'm saying? So it's, you know, you just gotta kind of tread lightly what you say sometimes.
0: Nah, it's not even what you say, it'd be about what you do. You know what I'm saying? Like, you don't gotta jump in no beefs. You don't gotta jump in beefs. Don't do that either as an up and coming artist. Don't try to jump in beefs. You could be cool with whoever you wanna be cool with, as long as they ain't snitching. But you could be cool with whoever you want to be cool with. You know what I'm saying? I just rekindled bonds with rappers in the city that I said I wasn't going to talk to them no more, but it wasn't that deep to me. I woke up one day like, I am where I want to be, and it's not that deep.
2: Yeah.
0: You know what I'm saying? So I'm not a man, but I'm going to be woman enough to, you know what I'm saying, know where I was wrong, and I'm not expecting an apology back from you. I'm just cleansing myself so I can move forward in life. You know?
2: Right. That's right. That's what it's about.
1: We was talking about releasing earlier.
2: Yeah.
1: Releasing the thoughts.
0: It's a couple people I still owe that conversation to. Not an apology, but just to tell them that we ain't got no problem. Like, I don't know. I don't really wake up and think about you.
2: Yeah.
0: You know what I'm saying? So it's not a problem.
2: It's not a priority.
0: But I do support all the music. I like what I like. You know what I'm saying? And I like my city.
1: It's turnt.
0: I like my city bad.
2: What artists inspired you growing up?
0: A lot. Like, I used to listen to a lot of Lil Wayne. That's what my mama would say. I ain't never want to rap like Wayne or nothing like that.
1: How your mama doing, too?
0: Oh, my mama good. Shout out moms. I ain't lying. She the reason I'm even a rapper today. No cap. She invested thousands of dollars into me, lost it all, and then we had to go find that again. You know what I'm saying? But it was definitely worth it in the end, and I appreciate her for her support. That's my first supporter.
2: Yes, indeed. You said Lil Wayne?
0: But, Lil Wayne, I ain't gonna lie. I used to, like, watch his style and stuff. You know what I'm saying? And I was like, dang, I want the world to gravitate towards me like that. You know what I'm saying? I don't know, I just want to be big. Like, all the big artists you can think of, when you be like, oh, who you look up to? All of them.
2: It's crazy because we grew up on Wayne, too. And we a completely different generation.
1: Completely different.
2: Intergenerational. We live and direct with 414 Jungle. Baby, do not touch that dial. 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

0: There goes Z-Bomb right there. Juggle Baby, 414 Juggle Baby in the building.
1: What y'all know is going on. Go stream that Yo Baby right now. Back to back.
2: Who did that beat?
1: This beat maker I met him on YouTube. His name Bankroll.
2: Okay.
1: Y'all go look up all 414 Juggle Baby type beats. He make all of them.
2: Now, I know this is going to be a rhetorical question, but who's your favorite producer to work with?
1: Him. Because he make all my type beats. And I used all of them. And I done made hits off of them. So.
2: Yeah.
1: I ain't gonna lie though, y'all stealing my producer. I might gotta move around.
2: Meech.
1: Nah, they stealing my producer on YouTube. They like everybody figuring out that I use my own type beats. So now I gotta start going industry and rocking with the industry producers.
0: So explain to everybody how that process go when you get beats off of YouTube.
1: You gotta pay for it, but I'm so quick with it. Snatchy's like I bought a whole beat off YouTube and I make them change it to like. If Yo Baby beat was on there, I make them change it to Yo Baby instrumental.
0: Yeah.
1: So now when people use it, I'm getting paid because I own the beat. Yeah. That's usually how you do it. But don't use YouTube beats, y'all, because it's hard. I ain't gonna lie. A lot of songs I couldn't get clear.
0: There
1: don't
0: you
1: use
0: go.
1: Samples.
0: Yep. That's the part I want to hear.
2: Yep.
1: Bro, I ain't gonna lie. I had a song. It was a banger. Can't drop it. The sample is $30,000.
0: Is that the one you posted?
1: No, it was a song called WTF. I had it on a platform. A lot of my fans wanted me to drop it, but... That's the reason why right there, y'all. Y'all was never going to know that.
0: Sing it real quick.
1: Dang, I can't. Too many cuss words. On what? WTF, literally.
0: All right. What's going on, though? So let's talk about Milwaukee culture.
1: Come on.
0: You think how much you influenced it?
1: I ain't too influenced. I be thrilled. But I'm around, though. So, you know what I'm saying? I'm not slow.
0: Yeah. You think people taking your style?
1: Yes, I see these baby studs popping out.
0: What?
1: Yes, it's bothering me. Y'all want Unk to show up? I had to come to the city. I ain't gonna lie. I had to come back because I ain't gonna lie. I was a little offended. I was cool with people stealing my flow because they was already trying to say I stole Dej's flow, which I didn't. So I already knew it was coming in my own city.
0: Yeah. But

0: people is studs out here stealing my lyrics word for word. You know what I'm saying? We ain't gonna have that one.
1: Yeah.
0: No cap. I can't back you up on that. But you know what I'm saying? It's some it is some other female artists that are like, you know what I'm saying, studs that is actually cold in the city that I've been listening to too. I can't even remember her name, but she's gonna be one of the ones. Just remember I said that. I'm gonna post it on my story later today. Y'all gonna see what I'm talking about.
2: Yeah, so you gonna come and shoot a video with the whole city? You gonna have, bring the city out?
0: Come on, is the city gonna come out?
2: What song you gonna choose?
0: We could reshoot Yo Baby right now. You know what? We could reshoot anything y'all want to. Matter of fact, I'll post 5 unreleased songs. Put them on my Instagram and we could pick which one.
2: Yeah, do that.
0: Come on, run that promo. I'm all about business. Let's do it. We finna talk after this.
1: Right. How important, now that you're in the industry and you transition from doing music to actually being an artist with the deal, how important is your team, like having the right people around you?
0: Extremely important. Like, I feel like, ooh, I don't want to pick a big part of my team if y'all is watching, but I feel like marketing, like they play a big part when it comes to my Instagram and stuff, like making sure I post the right stuff, I go on the right platforms that's meant for me, you know what I'm saying? Mm-hmm. They be wanting me to express myself. Like, I went on the radar and did Yo Baby like live with my real voice. It got 1 million views.
1: Yeah.
0: So, you know what I'm saying? So, I'm starting to figure that kind of stuff out. So, they probably the most important thing to me. They help my mind expand, like, talent-wise.
2: Yeah.
1: So, while traveling, how important, because I know, like, going state to state, especially when we was doing music back then, you see, like, artists are from their hometown. How, and their hometown supports them. How important is support from Milwaukee to you?
0: It's overly important. I ain't gonna lie, I used to be nice. I cried about this. You remember that?
2: Yeah.
0: I'm telling y'all, he knew me since I was 14. I'm 23.
2: Like, why they ain't listening?
0: Why they don't want to listen to me? Guess what? I woke up to thousands of streams in another state, and I'm like, they listen to me? Then them people start paying me $5,000 for a show.
1: And then Milwaukee hopped on.
0: Yes.
2: Yeah.
0: Exactly like that. So, you don't even got to trip if your own city don't rock with you. That's why I said, get you a fan, one fan in Cali. Get you one fan in Cali and you from Milwaukee. You mean something to somebody on the other side of Earth.
1: Yeah.
0: You know what I'm saying?
1: Yes, like, indeed.
0: And that's important because we humans, bro. You know what I'm saying? Somebody listens to your art.
2: Yeah. So how often you be back and forth?
0: Every day. I just landed. I just got here and I got a flight tomorrow. Oh, good. I leave tomorrow.
2: Yeah.
0: I'm ready to go already. I'm ready to go home.
2: You be getting jet lag?
0: Yes. Bad.
1: Yeah.
2: Yeah.
1: Yeah. So how, in this industry, we know that you have to have a certain type of discipline. It's temptation, especially when you're new coming into it. How do you maintain your discipline and stay focused so that you don't become sidetracked with everything that the industry has to offer you?
0: I treat myself like I didn't sign a deal.
2: Exactly.
1: I know that's right.
0: No, for real. Like, if y'all ever notice, I don't post money.
1: Yeah.
0: None of that. I don't even got my chain on. I don't even want to wear my chain no more, bro. I know I'm successful. I know what my bank account look like. You know what I'm saying?
1: So that part.
0: I be chilling. You know what I'm saying? Because another thing, too, especially when I come to the city, I try not to pop it like that because I don't want people who don't have these type of things to,
1: yes,
0: you know what I'm saying, be looking at me like I'm trying to put it in their face.
1: Target.
0: People be like, oh, put it in their face. No, I'm, you know what I'm saying? I'm with you.
1: Yeah, that's right. That's
2: right.
0: J. Cole.
2: Yeah.
0: Like,
1: that's right.
0: Yes, so, Cap, I forgot I had a chain. Dang, I forgot my chain ain't on.
1: So transitioning now, has it, like, when you first start traveling more, how much did it change? Like, having to wake up this early, having to go to bed this early.
0: I just had to catch the flight here at 3 in the morning. That was so annoying because I just didn't go to sleep last night. I'm like, I'm going to miss the flight. So now my body is getting used to being up at hours that other people probably think it's time to sleep. No, I'm going to sleep when I'm dead. Okay. I'll be up writing all night.
1: Yes,
0: indeed.
2: I don't be trying to miss the day. I'll be.
1: Yeah.
2: The day is happening.
1: Yes, indeed.
0: It's happening.
1: Yes, it is.
0: That's my next tape.
1: It's happening. How proud are you, Meech, to watch her go from her 14-year-old self to who she is now?
2: I mean, very proud, actually. This one that'd be like, man.
1: Yeah.
0: Man, don't do that. I was trying to get him to sign me.
2: Yeah.
1: Why you ain't sign her, Meech?
2: I can't sign her.
1: Why?
2: She, I don't know.
1: Yeah.
0: I was trying to get you to sign me when I was a kid.
2: Oh, yeah. Yeah.
1: Yeah.
0: I kept telling them, like, watch one day, watch. I used to be in the studio with all of them. My cousin Reddy, he was making all the beats. He made the all-star beat for Chicken and all of them.
1: Yeah.
0: I used to be in the studio, like, put me on. Nobody want to put me on. You know what I'm saying?
2: Reddy was just at my house.
0: Hey, shout out Reddy.
1: It ended up being a blessing.
0: Not Reddy, though, but I'm talking.

0: You know what I'm saying? I wanted to be heard. That's what I wanted to be. But I was like, you know what? I'm going to pick up my own microphone. You know, I mean,
1: she had it. She definitely had it. And she had to drive. Like, she was, like, you know, with us and stuff like that.
0: No, I was around, though.
1: Yeah, she was around. So, it was, you know, she caught it.
2: She got it.
1: Yeah.
0: I just had to build my buzz for real. That's another thing, too, as an artist. Artists that's coming up, don't be mad at bigger artists for, even if you know them personally, for not trying to put you on. You know what I'm saying? Because they still putting themselves on, too. And you got to come to the table with something. Get, have you a little fan base, you know what I'm saying? Dude, even if it's 100 streams a week, you know what I'm saying? Prove yourself. Turn yourself up a little bit. You can't just be asking for a handout because, you know what I'm saying? You don't want to be that person, bro.
1: Yeah.
0: You want to say you did this.
1: And you got to be kind of cool just to be around.
2: Yeah.
1: You know what I mean?
0: Because that's what you thirsty.
1: You get the game. You get the swag. You get the know-how. You know what I mean?
2: Yeah.
1: From being around. You know what I mean? And then she don't know, but I tell everybody about it.
2: Yeah.
1: She don't know that. Yeah. You know what I mean? She don't like, you should put Jungle on this.
2: Yeah.
1: You should go get Jungle. You know what I mean? Or when she was in Atlanta, she ain't know how her name went Jungle then, but she ain't know how watching. You know what I mean? Still talking to her mama. You know what I mean?
2: Yeah. Uh-huh. Can you tap for, especially for the youth artists, can you tap into, can you touch on work ethic? Like what your work ethic was versus what it is now and in between what it took for you to get to where you are.
0: I feel like I was too distracted. Like when people say, oh, let's go outside or do something like this, I'd be quick to go do stuff like that. But I could have been at home making music. So, and then I start getting myself in trouble with the law and stuff like that. And that's where I'm like, no, I don't want to be one of these people. You know what I'm saying? Like, so I start standing in the house writing. I have people hitting me up all night, like, you really in the crib writing poems, boss? Yeah. Get up. No cap, you know what I'm saying? But I'm like, this is going to get me rich one day. I done had these arguments with my own mama. I'm going to do this my way. She like, no, you 19, go get a job.
1: Yeah. She used to be on a little, she used to be a little pest with it. You know, she'd be on you. Like, man, come on, man. Let me, you know.
2: Yeah.
1: And you like, you know, you're trying to calm it down.
2: Yeah.
1: To kind of, so she could know and hone it on herself. You know what I mean?
2: Yeah.
0: Bro, I used to cry every night because nobody was listening to me. And I could put that on God. Like, every night I'd tell mama, nobody's listening to me. We going to the studio, nobody's listening to me. And then I had to realize, like, I ain't even listening to myself for real. You know what I'm saying? I start picking my phone up, putting it on the internet with my own hashtags. Or, you know what I'm saying? Like,
2: and you grinding your way to the point where the whole world, you made the world listen to you.
0: I ain't even got the whole world yet, but I'm going to have them by tomorrow.
2: I know that's right. How can people support you and follow you on social media?
0: All my social media is 414 Jungle Baby. I got that name too, by the way, y'all. I was in the studio in Atlanta when I was like 14. I used to go by my real name, like he said. And somebody was like, why y'all got this baby in the studio? I'm like, I ain't no baby. I'm from the jungle. They're like, all right, Jungle Baby. So I just threw the 414 on there because I'm from Milwaukee.
2: Yeah.
0: That's how I got that name.
1: Yeah, she had to get her swag together. Yeah.
0: You know what I'm saying? I had to
1: a whole bunch of stuff.
0: Grow out of that baby stud and become a grown man.
1: That's a good one.
2: Yeah, that is. We are live and direct in the studio with 414 Baby. Do not, Jungle Baby, do not touch that dial. 101.7 The Truth.
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1: What's the word, Jungle?
2: Man, y'all know what's going on.
1: Jungle this, jungle that.
0: Yes, indeed. Yes, indeed. So we've talked about your journey. We've talked about where you are now. And a lot of the things that you said, I really, really rock with. And we're, as someone, as an educator and someone working with the youth, like I'm telling you, we be in the studio. They look up to y'all. They do. They really do. So a lot of the things that you said today, I know they're listening. I'm glad that you think the way that you do, because they take heed to the things that you guys say. So what is some advice that you have for not just the youth in the city that do music, but just the youth in the state that they're in the city of Milwaukee overall? It's nothing for them to do, right?
2: Yeah. It's like, I wish I really knew what I could tell you to make you get up right now and your life a change, but it's nothing I could really say. But like, whatever you is doing, make sure, you know what I'm saying, you put your all into it, no matter what it is, playing basketball, you know what I'm saying, you want to be a doctor or anything, just do it, go all the way with it, and keep your head on it. If you feel like you ain't got nobody, you got God.
0: That's right.
1: Sure.
0: That's right, Meech.
1: Jungle this, jungle that. What you expect for the album to do?
2: The album gonna do great. I did like 100,000 streams probably the first 2-3 days on the album, and then I never checked it again. So
1: yeah,
2: I know it's doing good.
1: So we was talking championships yesterday.
0: Yeah.
1: You know, I kind of, you know, I was telling everybody I ain't done nothing.
0: Yeah.
1: You know what I mean? So now, I mean, you first in line.
0: You gotta get that number one on the billboard.
1: You know what I mean?
0: Yes, indeed.
1: You gotta get that Grammy, you gotta get that number one.
2: And if they don't put me on there, I'm going up there myself and filing a complaint. No cap.
1: You gotta make a hit.
2: Come on, I'm a natural hit maker.
1: I know you make it.
2: You know what it be with me? I have a hit song and then I let it do what it do, and then I give up on it.
1: Yeah.
2: And then I drop another song a week later and it'll do the same amount of views, and then I give up. Because I'm thinking, 500,000 streams on Apple Music, that's great. I need to be doing 5 million streams on that one song, no cap.
1: Yeah.
2: That's the mindset y'all gotta have too. Like, always want more than what you got, no cap. But don't be greedy and want what other people got. That's the
0: right.
1: So, is you accepting features right now?
2: Yeah, but not for free.
1: How much?
0: Yeah, we wanna get you on the track with some
2: Hit my booking kids. Manager, she's in my bio, no
3: Yesterday's
2: cap. You wanna feature
3: twice
2: our booking?
3: It's
2: any
3: not
2: of that.
1: That's how you do it.
2: Yeah. You know what I'm saying?
0: No,
2: my closed mouths don't get fed. I work with budgets too.
0: Yeah. Indeed.
1: How do producers send you music?
2: I be posting on my story. I need beats, and then I'll post the email and they just get to flood me. And
1: uh-huh.
2: I go through every single one too. Some of them be so trash. I don't know why some producers will send you beats they know you won't be rapping on.
0: Ain't got nothing to do with your flow, your style.
2: You know,
0: like, did you even listen to my catalog?
2: Yeah, I'd be offended.
1: I mean, but they do, though. Like, it'd be off deck beats, slow beats.
0: But
1: like,
0: I'm saying, no, you can't stuff. Listen to her catalog and then just decide to send
2: no
0: a
2: cap.
0: Beat that has nothing.
2: A country beat.
1: Then they'll rename the beat and call
2: about
1: it
2: the
1: Jungle
2: heel
1: Baby
2: toe,
1: beat.
2: Like,
0: man.
1: They'll call it Jungle Baby
0: What's
1: beat.
0: Your favorite things to do when you come back to the crib? Like, some of your favorite places
2: to go. When I'm in the city?
0: Yeah.
2: I'm going right to the taco truck on the south side every
0: yes,
2: time.
0: Indeed.
2: I already went, and I'm going again. Okay.
0: We got a caller on the line. Caller, are you there?
4: Yes.
0: Is Leia?
4: Yeah, it's Leia.
0: Hey, Leia, you got some questions for 414 Jungle Baby?
4: Yeah, what's some advice can you give me? I'm an upcoming artist. I just started. What's some advice can you give me?
2: Okay, so you got you a TikTok and an Instagram account?
4: I got an Instagram right now.
2: Okay, go make you a TikTok. Go make you a TikTok. Go make a TikTok to your song. Mm-hmm. Post it on TikTok. Post it on Instagram. Hit the boost button. Put $5 on it. Mm-hmm. And see what it do tomorrow.
4: Okay.
2: You're going to wake up with 50 new fans.
0: That's game. That's free game.
2: Okay.
0: That's free game.
1: Thanks for calling, Leia.
0: Thanks for calling, Leia.
1: Y'all
4: yeah,
1: question?
4: Y'all be up there. I'm going to be up there next week.
0: So Leia she's one of our students at Howard Fuller. I run a studio at Howard Fuller, and she just started rapping. And she come up here every week with me and Meech, and she's learning. And
2: hey,
0: she's,
2: man, y'all hear that? Y'all better believe in her. Don't say you believe in her when she take off.
0: That's right.
2: We ain't trying to hear that.
1: I call her KK.
0: Yeah. He got a nickname for her, KK.
4: Hey, on that.
1: I'm on that.
0: Thank you, Leia, for calling.
4: Yeah, no problem.
0: So you were saying some of the

0: Favorite place, the taco truck?
1: Yeah, I be going to the taco truck. Where else I be at? I be everywhere, bro. Like, I ain't gonna lie. I get here, I get in my car, because y'all know I got a good car. I just ain't gonna tell y'all what it is.
0: Yeah.
1: Vroom. I'm talking about V6. I'm floating. No cap. But I get in the car, and I hit every block of Milwaukee just to feel good. Like, I just went down Locust earlier, and I was just playing my music. They recorded me, put me on Instagram. Like, I be doing stuff like that, because I know I got a name out here, so that be feeling good. I know they finna run up on
2: and,
1: me.
2: And you see other artists do that where they from.
1: Yeah, you know what I'm saying?
2: So it's good to experience that.
1: Right when I landed in Chicago, fans was running up on me in the airport taking pictures.
2: Yeah,
0: how does that feel?
1: I be nervous at first. I don't know if we finna fight or what's finna happen. I be talking too crazy on the internet.
2: Yeah. That's in Chicago.
0: Yeah, right.
1: Like,
0: right.
1: Hey, but they hold on. It be people in my DM sending paragraphs like, you saved my life. I don't get how, but I'm just glad I did, no cap, but I don't get how.
0: Yeah.
1: I still don't, but I appreciate that because you just saved my life.
0: It's the music. It's the music. You know, we all grew up where somebody in the industry inspired us to want to do and be who we are, you know, and now it's dope that you're becoming that person that's inspiring the next generation. And one of the things I like to tell young artists too is like, don't ever be a role model, be a real model. You know, a role model is imperfect. Like, they try to be perfect. There's no such thing. A real model is the youth will respect you more because you're authentic, you know? So
1: you ain't trying to be like somebody else.
2: Yeah.
0: Exactly.
1: So stop calling me Dej Loaf. Hey!
0: What you say? My name, Juggle Baby. Oh, yes, bro. Indeed.
1: Nah, yeah. That's a fact, though. Be yourself.
2: What you see the culture going from here in Milwaukee?
1: Though? Like, what you mean?
2: Like, where do you see the Milwaukee culture going?
1: I mean, I don't know.
2: Is it going up?
1: It's going up,
0: of
1: course. Yeah, like, the music culture going up for sure. I just feel like we got to get a little more together as artists, but I ain't finna be the one to walk up and shake y'all hands no more. I'm done. No cap. Y'all got to walk up to me now, because I done hit people up, and they made me feel like I'm begging to be cool, and I don't want to seem like that. I'm just trying to make us look good, but I'm already Jungle Baby, you know what I'm saying? So I be trying, you know what I'm saying? I feel like we got to do better like that on that tip. Like, let's all go in and go feed the homeless or something. Do something.
2: Yeah.
1: Like, you know what I'm saying? Everybody want to pick a gun up and be into it. It's not none of that.
2: That's boring.
1: That's too boring.
0: So you got to come back to the crib this summer and do some community stuff. We was talking earlier this week having like a citywide water balloon fight, gun fights, all of that stuff.
1: I'm going to keep it real with y'all. I be in the crib depressed probably every day of my life. A lot of people know I had a bad incident in the beginning of last year. And I had to, you know what I'm saying, get my mental right. But I'm still mentally not right. I be having a lot going on too. So it'd be hard for me to get to the city and vibe, because I don't want to throw the energy off.
0: Yeah.
1: Sometimes I be feeling like I'm the bad person.
0: Okay. So how do you deal with it? How do you deal with...
1: I go to therapy.
0: Okay. And is music a form of therapy for you?
1: Of course. I listen to beats before I even write to them. I can listen to that same beat all day.
0: Yeah.
1: Just keep listening to it. That's therapy to me.
2: And that's crazy. Like artists listen to beats all day.
0: Yeah.
1: I fall asleep.
2: Yeah. I mean, I make beats and stuff. I'm just telling you that, you know, you ain't done music in so long.
0: I know. Even when I did it, I didn't listen to beats all day. Well, now I do. I love instrumentals.
1: It's peaceful.
0: And it's different, too, because producers are actually uploading on Apple Music and Spotify, like, just instrumental albums. Like, that didn't exist before. But before we be in the studio, I be like, man, I don't want to keep hearing beats all day. Now that's all I listen to.
1: It depends on how the beat is flowing, though. If it's going to make you want to keep listening to it.
0: Yeah.
1: That's why you got to go look up them Jungle Baby type beats.
2: I was saying, you got any more shout outs? You with cuz?
1: Hey, yeah, shout out my cousin, man. He a knock. No, let me stop. See, I told y'all I wish I could tell y'all better, but I'm not playing. Don't run up. No cap. But no, yeah, shout out my family and all my fans and all my supporters. And shout out y'all for doing what y'all doing.
2: For sure, thanks.
1: And shout out me.
2: Where they find you at?
1: Man, y'all already know. 414 Jungle Baby.
2: Everything.
0: Yes, indeed.
1: Everywhere. Oh,
2: we're going to play this Yo Baby one time, ain't we, Z?
1: I ain't going to spin that back.
3: Yeah, we still got time, though.
2: Oh, okay.
1: Got time.
2: What
0: yes,
2: you
0: want to
2: talk about? Yeah.
1: Talk about we got time. He's talking about what you want to talk about. What you want to talk to me about? I'm here. Bro, I want to talk about it all.
2: I be wanting to talk about, you know, what's the real.
1: Come on, what's up? Say one crazy thing. I'm going to give you the chance today. Let's
2: all right. Look, we got, a minute left? All right. Let me think. I got a lot.
1: You running out of time. I knew he was going to run out of time.

0: when I saw you.
1: No, do you still record in Milwaukee?
0: Oh, yeah, of course. Shout out Mako. That's where I be going, on the south side.
1: Yeah.
0: Y'all could go look through my Instagram followers and find him. He code. He the one recorded Yo Baby.
1: Yeah. So,
0: I come make my hits
1: so
0: in
1: you,
0: the city.
1: That's what I'm saying. So you coming in?
0: Yeah.
1: Coming to make some hits right now?
0: Nah, not right now. I came here for y'all. I'm ready to go.
1: Oh, okay. That's why I what you wanted to know, though.
0: Yeah.
1: So we gonna play that Yo Baby one more time, Z.
2: Yes, indeed. Thank y'all so much for tuning in. 101.7. Tap in tomorrow. We got Brandon Joseph in the building, 4 p.m. to 7 p.m. It's Jazzy and Meech.

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1: Oh, yeah, we're back.
0: Yes, yes. 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I'm your host, Manan Sabir, and I got maybe Shannon on in the studio. I'm about to, you know, I'm about to interview. Yo, today is Wednesday. But we're going to call it Wednesday, W-I-N-S
1: day. I know, that's right. I like that.
0: Yeah, because I think we got all queens on today.
1: Oh,
0: we
1: got, I know, that's right.
0: We got you, maybe Shannon. Mm-hmm. Oh, man, this is crazy. This is a crazy lineup, though. I wish we could, I wish we had the license to to play, was it at Queen Latifah and MC Light and all them. Every time they... Yeah.
1: They can't. No, I'm just
0: saying. We can sing it.
1: You know, just pull up the lyrics and do a karaoke minute.
0: You and IT. You know, we call it Wednesday because everybody's listening right now. Everybody that's trying to do something, they're trying to win at that doing something. Sure. You know, so win peace, win financially, win mentally, win spiritually, win emotionally. But today, we're going to ask a deeper question like, what does winning look like? And, you know, I think everybody, because of social media makes winning look normal.
1: And easy.
0: And yes, and easy.
1: They make it look like, oh, I'm supposed to start this business tomorrow.
0: Yeah.
1: I'm going to be a millionaire.
0: Yeah, exactly. Wait, let me look in my pockets right quick. I think I had $1 million in the
1: you didn't.
0: Business cards.
1: After paying all those bills, you ain't got a million. What?
0: It's a wrap. So I want everybody to pull up a chair.
1: Pull it up.
0: The world changes when people do.
1: Yeah.
0: That's why we're here, to learn, to grow, to heal. So we're gonna pick something. We're gonna pick some fruit from your vine. Mm. From the grapevine of the grapevine okay. of maybe Shannon.
1: Let's do it.
0: How you doing, Shannon?
1: I'm doing great, man. I'm super excited to be back in Milwaukee. Like, seriously, mm-hmm. I've been, like, only here for 24 hours. You know what I'm saying? Pretty much. And, like, the sun is shining. Mm-hmm. I mean, being downtown in general, I think it's just, like, such a, like, energetic place. Mm-hmm. You know what I mean? So I've been, like, just in a really good space to where I feel like, man, I miss this city. I miss what we got going. Especially at Third Street Marketplace, though. Like, yeah. I've been here a few times, but maybe I've been here at the wrong times. But, like, coming in, like, in the middle of the day and seeing it so lively, I'm like, man, people really love it here. Like, and it's just such a beautiful place. Like, if you haven't been, the old Grand Avenue Mall, Third Street Marketplace, I know people still are adjusting, even though it's been a while.
0: Yeah.
1: But, man, it's a great place to check out.
0: It is a great place to check out. Yo, I am sneezing. I think it's because I had that honey, but you know what?
1: Are you allergic to honey?
0: No, I'm not allergic to honey, but some honey, you know.
2: It's pollen.
0: That's
1: really?
0: It. It's the pollen. So here's the thing.
2: Because that happens to me too, like if I eat fruit.
0: Yeah. Yeah. You know, but here's the thing. If I take, you know, if I take honey from, or ingest honey from Wisconsin, I'm good. Especially local areas. That's the secret, is to have honey from the local area, because you're used to you're used to the pollen. But I think I had some of that honey, you know.
1: that imported
0: Walgreens honey.
1: Oh, God.
0: it's from Carlsbad, California.
1: Right, right. You were like, this should work. And now you're over there sneezing.
0: Look, the hinterlands.
1: They didn't got you.
0: Right. So listen.
1: Yeah.
0: You're sharp.
1: Yeah, I'd say I'm witty. Yeah.
0: Yeah. Observant.
1: Hey. Observant, for sure. Yeah, yeah.
0: You got perspective.
1: A little bit, yeah.
0: So we're going to get to know you. Okay. I don't know you as well as Ray does.
1: Yeah.
0: But, you know, I think this is a great departure from kind of your hosting abilities and job. And, you know, we're going to get into who maybe Shannon is.
1: Let's do it. I think it'll be a good interview because we don't know each other as well. So you'll have, like, questions that Ray probably wouldn't even have thought of. So.
0: Oh, I got a lot of questions.
1: Yeah. I got questions.
0: They got questions. We got about an hour, so let's get busy. Hey, let's what? Before we begin, hit us up on the chat, Truth Radio, so YouTube. And also, give us a call, 833-212-1017, 833-212-1017. 212-1017. Hit us up on the chat and let us know what you think about what's going on today. So, who is Shannon?
1: Man, I am a multifaceted human being. You know what I mean? Like, I pride myself on being able to adjust wherever I am.
0: Yeah.
1: But still keep enough of myself to where I'm not watering myself down.
0: Mm-hmm.
1: I'm like an ADHD baddie, man. Like, I'm all over the place. That's I'm right. Like, what's that's that right. Over
0: you,
1: there?
0: Me, Biko, Zach. You know, that's everybody in this office has ADHD.
1: For real, right? But it's like one of those things that's a superpower because you're like, you're collecting
0: don't
1: all
0: you
1: these
0: put
1: different
0: that
1: things.
0: Evil on me,
1: right?
0: Ricky Bobby.
2: I do not have ADHD.
0: Zach ain't got it.
1: Zach ain't got
0: Biko got it, though.
1: ADHD.
0: It's infecting the office.
1: Put it in the water. No.

0: I feel like I'm one of those people that, like, I've done so much in my life because I'm just like, what's that? Let me find out. And I'll master it, and then I'll move on. Mm. I'll master it, and then I'll move on. And I'm naturally a curious person as well. Like, yeah. I, like, mentioned in the show before, like, if somebody all the way over there is doing something, I'm not going to sit over here and be like, oh, that's not my group of people. I'm like, what y'all doing? Hold on. I'm going to be right back. I'm going to go see what they doing.
1: Yeah.
0: And if it works for over here, you can come over here. I'll go over there. Yeah. Like, I mentioned it before, like, I'm always looking to integrate myself in different environments. I love learning about different people and what they do and why they do what they do. That's just who I am naturally.
1: Yeah.
0: And if it don't work for me, that's fine, too. I'm not a super judgmental person, but if it doesn't resonate with who I am and where I'm going, I'm also okay with being like, that ain't for me. But I'm happy I know about it now. Bye.
1: How many skill sets do you have?
0: Man, I have a lot of skill sets, actually. I think I'm just one of those people, like, obviously I'm a professional yapper. Yeah. Right. I'm good at that. I've got my podcast. I'm on the radio. I'm a host. So I'm good at, like, bringing a crowd together and, like, really being able to engage with people. Mm-hmm. I'm a makeup artist. Like, that just happened out of nowhere because I was, like, always good at drawing. Like, yeah. I'm an artist. You know what I'm saying? Like, when I was growing up, I'd always be sketching. Like, I'd draw dresses. I draw people. I just love to draw. I, like, used to draw anime characters. I didn't even watch anime, but
1: so
0: I could draw.
1: So were you a natural introvert?
0: I think... You know, that's funny because I've always tried to figure that out. I'm one of those people that, like, when I'm around people are like, man, you're always on. You're always like, let's go, rah, rah, rah. Yeah. Like, I've never met anybody with so much energy. But people also would be shocked to find out, like, outside of having to be outside, I'd be inside.
1: Mm.
0: Nobody's ever been to my house. I think one person, maybe my best friend once. Like, yeah. I'm not, come to my house and hang out with me all day. I'm going shopping. I need a buddy. I'm, like, very much, like, I got these quests to do. I'm going to go do them by myself. I'm going to go back home.
1: Yeah.
0: Be in the peace of my own home. I really do, like, enjoy, like, my me time. Mm-hmm. I like my off time. Like, there's nobody that can be like, this is what Shannon does from day to day other than my parents. Like, those are the people, obviously, like, I check in with every single day. Those are my best friends. Yeah. They, against their will.
1: Like, they like, Shannon.
0: Right, you ain't got no friends yet.
1: You ain't got no friends. You ain't got no gerbil, no hamsters at home.
0: I got a dog.
1: You got a dog.
0: I got a dog.
1: You got a shoo shoo shee shee. What's the name of them dogs? Them little small dogs. You ain't got no small dog.
0: No, so my mom.
1: You got a big dog.
0: I got a big dog. And that's recent. She's a puppy. And she's like the ultimate ADHD puppy. I be looking at her like, oh, you're just like me.
1: What kind of dog is it?
0: She's the Belgian Malinois, so like the military dog mixed with a poodle. So they doodled her. She's a Malinoodle. I was looking her
1: what
0: up.
1: What is
0: and I,
1: doodle? Listen, doodle? What's a doodle dog?
0: A Malinoodle. Like, have you ever heard of a... You ain't never heard of a golden
1: they
0: doodle?
1: They drew her up.
0: So that's like the mix of like poodle, like standard poodle.
1: Yeah.
0: Like, I don't know what happened, but there was like a burst of people just doodling everything. And like when I got her, I was trying to look up her breed or whatever. In the comments, I'm like, they're doodling everything. Because I also feel like those two like breeds of dogs are very like... They think they the stuff, right? Yeah. The Belgian Malinois is like those type A personalities. Like, yeah, I'm a manly man. My dog can jump out of a helicopter. And then you got the doodle, like the standard poodle people,
1: the
0: like those
1: dog.
0: Tall, like
1: did you
0: model
1: say doodle or
0: doodle, doodle like
1: oh.
0: a doodle,
1: oh,
0: like poodle, doodle.
1: Dog.
0: But no, like she's super ADHD like me because that's like the Belgian Malinois in her.
1: Yeah.
0: Like she needs a task at all times. Like even when she's tired, she's like looking for something to do.
1: Yeah.
0: We just match, man. That's my homegirl. Shout out to Onyx.
1: Shout out to Onyx. She's a black dog. Huh?
0: He's all black. Yeah, you already
1: well,
0: know.
1: Rightfully so.
0: Okay, queen. So.
1: Yeah, all right, queen. Queen's day in the Wednesday.
0: Period.
1: Yeah, period. So real quick, before we go to take a break, tell me, what grade school did you go to?
0: Grade school. I went to Congress Elementary. K through
1: to Congress?
0: I went to Congress straight off the block. I lived on 51st right there, that busy street everybody always crashing. I lived right there all my life.
1: Ugh, we talked about that.
0: Yeah, 51st is dangerous. And
1: it's
0: sad because like it was when I was younger,
1: yeah.
0: I remember people being like, you live in the suburbs. And I'm like, I live on
1: Congress.
0: Like it was
1: KFC right over there.
0: KFC,
1: you used to walk to
0: Taco
1: KFC,
0: Bell.
1: Used,
0: I did.
1: Yeah.
0: All that stuff. Remember, like, where Tweezy, rest in peace, where his shop was. It used to be, like, a candy store when we were younger.
1: Mm-hmm.
0: Like, that was a decent area when they had Walmart. I remember that was, like, a big deal. And then they took Walmart away. But, yeah, like, I'm

0: 51st through and through. Like, my parents just moved, like, last year. Like, my whole life. Like, when I was 2 weeks old, they bought that house.
1: They actually moved to the suburbs.
0: Huh? Yeah, yeah. They moved up some numbers. They said, we gonna go ahead we gonna let y'all have this.
1: Moving on up.
0: Moving on up.
1: To the east side.
0: Finally got a piece
1: of the pie. I can't sing, but I was trying to hold that note. Look. Yeah. Mm. So, listen. We're gonna take a break.
0: Okay.
1: We're gonna pay these bills.
0: Man.
1: We're going to come back with Baby Shannon. Hit us back. Let's pay these bills.
0: All right.
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0: Gabrielle, our co-host. Let's get back to it. So you went to Congress.
1: I went to Congress.
0: And then went to high school where?
1: I went to Bradley Tech, of course.
0: I went to Tech.
1: Yeah, what? Fun story. I went to Tech. My sister went to Tech. Oh, my brother went to Tech.
0: Oh, that's the reason.
1: That's the reason. Mm-hmm. I did not graduate from Tech, though. I ended up going to a smaller high school.
0: Okay.
1: Because I wasn't going to graduate. Let's be honest.
0: Yeah.
1: I was in the design academy, and that piqued my interest, of course. Like, I was doing, like, internet design, web design, and stuff like that.
0: Okay.
1: But after 2 years, I was like, I'm a little shy on some credits. I guess taking those extra lunch breaks was why I was shy. I was in everybody's lunch. All of them. I had things to do.
0: And people to talk to.
1: People to talk to. I was homecoming court. You know what I'm saying? I had to talk to my delegates.
0: That's right. You know what I'm saying?
1: Like, I had to intertwine with the people, but they ain't respect it. They didn't give me the credits I needed. And I was not well on my way to graduation. So I ended up going to Milwaukee School of Entrepreneurship. I don't think it's around. At the time, it was on Appleton.
0: With Rogers, Sister Rogers.
1: Yes. So it was on Appleton at the time.
0: Mm-hmm.
1: And I did well there because it was half day. And the way it was half day, it was set up to give you credits for actually having a job. I've worked since I was 14, so I've always had a job.
0: Yeah.
1: And then on top of that, they also didn't have like gym and art and all of those things. So it was like straight school and then you leave to work.
0: Man, that was innovative because I agree with that now, man. You only need a couple of hours to learn each day.
1: Especially if like Milwaukee School of Entrepreneurship, right? Like a lot of us, like, we want to join the workforce or earlier, especially when you don't come from a family. Like, I come from a working class family and like I wanted to take care of myself. My mom was the type of parent that was like, you don't have holes in your shoes.
0: Right.
1: You got a budget at Goodwill. Boom. Like, I'm like, dang, at the Goodwill, I got a budget. Like, okay.
0: Hey, but that Goodwill, I was just there.
1: Listen. Yeah. That's what I was telling Ray in the last episode. Like, I'm a thrifter. I could make anything look good. I got you. Give me 20 bucks. I'll be back.
0: I'm going to give you 20 bucks. I'm going to give you 20 bucks. What's this?
1: I'm going to make it work.
0: I got you.
1: Yeah.
0: I got you. I'm giving you 20 bucks. You shot for me.
1: Yeah, I got you. Yeah. Listen, I'll make something happen.
0: I got a six-year-old at home that need me.
1: I got my feelings about Goodwill. They didn't up their prices.
0: They did.
1: Man.
0: The lowest price is like $7 on the clothes.
1: Like, who's affording this?
0: This is five. Hey, Goodwill, hit us up, man. Like, CEO. Who's the CEO of Goodwill? Anybody know?
1: We need to find out.
0: Let me find out.
1: I got a whole bunch of beef with Goodwill. Look, I got a lot of beefs with Goodwill.
0: Hey, let's bring Goodwill back up in here.
1: they gotta explain to me what's going on. Because even, what Goodwill is that? 76 or 100?
0: Yeah.
1: Higher in numbers, but they changed the layout. Like, it's not on racks anymore. They put, like, the last I saw it, they put, like, the clothes in buckets, like, scavenging for clothes.
0: Are you kidding me?
1: No.
0: This is like going to Unique Glow in Chicago. You know, you ever heard of that shop? So Unique Glow is very interesting because they have like stuff kind of on racks and like folded up. But then whenever you got to pay for it, you got to like dump it in a bucket. And for some reason, it comes up with a price.
1: Yeah. I don't know. Like, I didn't like it. It's kind of whack. So, but yeah, long story short, I've just always been like one of those people that had a job. I've also been one of those people that like, I knew I didn't want to play sports. Like, I'd participate in gym. Like, I was on the volleyball team a little bit when I went to Tech. But I was like, this is kind of like me wasting my time. I knew I wanted to be an entrepreneur. I knew I wanted to do something other than, like, be at school all day.
0: Mm-hmm.
1: Like, I'll take the classes. But after that, can I go? Like,
0: How many businesses do you own right now?
1: Just two.
0: Okay.
1: So, obviously, like, my podcast. I also do makeup. I have a makeup studio. Mm-hmm. So, just two right now. And then at some point in life, I know Biko brought that up yesterday, I was a landlord here in Milwaukee.
0: Yeah.
1: On Mill Road.
0: Mm.
1: Well, it lasted.
0: Mm.
1: I had that property for, like, 4 or 5 years. And then I moved to Vegas, and it became a little bit harder to manage.
0: Why'd you move to Vegas?
1: Why'd I move to Vegas? I was talking about that earlier.
0: Besides the obvious.
1: The obvious, right.
0: It's hot.
1: But it's hot. Like, the winters here are tough, right?
0: Yeah.
1: I mean, I do miss having all the seasons, but man, like, waking up 30, 45 minutes earlier to shovel myself out was not fun for me.
0: Yeah.
1: I also, like, I felt like being in Vegas kind of opened me up to so much more.
0: Right.
1: I feel like I've done enough in Milwaukee to where, like, man, like, politicking.

0: You know what I'm saying? Like, I've hosted, I've done makeup, like, I've done so much, even in, like, the politic world, like, where I'm, like, putting together events where I'm getting people to vote. Mm. I've been in the prison speaking to people about, like, COVID and stuff like that and thing, resources available to them. So it's, like, I've kissed enough babies, I've shook enough hands, and it got to the point where it was, like, what more can I do besides the same thing one more time?
1: Yeah.
0: The best thing I could do for Milwaukee, I feel like, is move and, like, kind of broaden my horizon, and then I could bring back those new things. Mm-hmm. Milwaukee wasn't going nowhere. It's been here since I've been born.
1: Right. It,
0: almost 30 years before I moved away.
1: Right.
0: But originally, I was just like, you know what? Like, I could chase those dreams, being a makeup artist, a podcast host, and doing all these wonderful things and still putting Milwaukee on my back. And I think, like, a lot of people that end up leaving Milwaukee, it's not like, man, forget that city. No, it's like, I'm from Milwaukee. We here. Like, even when I'm out there and people are like, where you from? I'm like, I'm from Wisconsin. They're like, Wisconsin? I'm like, Milwaukee. They're like, what? Really? Yeah. I'm like, yeah, we out there. They're like, black people live out there.
1: Yep.
0: Like, yeah, we out there. We doing big things.
1: Can you tell? Can you tell when you out there and you run into somebody and they're talking, like, whatever, how are they talking, whatever accent? Can you tell a person from Milwaukee?
0: Yes. You know what's so funny? I didn't know people could tell I was not from wherever they're from until I got there and, like, became, like, cognizant of that. Like, they'd be like, where are you from? Like, we say, ugh, a lot. Like, we got ugh.
1: Yeah,
0: broke
1: I
0: all.
1: Just did it.
0: Ugh. Like, we do a lot of ugh. Like, we drag our words with that. And I didn't realize it until, like, they were like, everything you say, like, you got a ugh to it. I was like, that's crazy.
1: Yeah.
0: And then some people will say, like, we sound like proper people that's trying to sound ghetto. And I was like, what that even mean?
1: Yeah.
0: What do you mean by that? Because we not Southern.
1: You ain't
0: Southern.
1: Never been to 14th and Center.
0: Yeah. Like, we not Southern. So I guess that's what they look for when they think of, like, slang and stuff like that.
1: Yeah.
0: And then we got our own words, too. Like, I'll say a whole sentence, and they be like, what are you talking about?
2: On a
0: about?
2: G.
0: On a G. You know what I'm saying?
1: On a G.
0: And then I'm like, on what, though? They like, what are you
1: you're on warning
0: list? Right. Like, I'll say a whole sentence. I'll be like, oh, my goodness. Like, I'm in a whole nother world. Like, they don't know what I'm saying. Like, I remember saying, I can't remember what the sentence was. I was like, man, this broke up, blah, blah, blah. On what, though? And they were like, what?
1: Oh, God.
0: Are you asking me to agree with you? Like, I'm like, oh, I guess I'm, like, looking for agreement here. Like, how do I translate this? Like, you come a point where people realize that you're not from wherever they're from.
1: Yep.
0: And you got to explain, like, well, we got our own set of slang. We don't mean it like that. Like, some of the stuff we do say, it sounds aggressive, and we could just be joking around, or we saying, like, something that we just say on the fly, and it just comes off as, like, who you talking to?
1: But overall, we're some nice individuals here in Milwaukee.
0: We are.
1: For some particular reason, man. We just have some, like,
0: even our bad people are nice.
1: Hard, nice, hardcore, nice values.
0: Yes.
1: That makes sense.
0: It makes sense. Yeah. I'm telling you, because even, like, yesterday when TJ was on the show, he mentioned how his mom came here, and he was like, why is everybody saying hi to me?
1: Yeah,
0: like,
1: yeah.
0: We speak to people.
1: Yep.
0: When I moved to the West Coast, I realized they don't talk to people.
1: Mm-mm.
0: Like, they seem all happy and la-da-da-da-da, but, like, I'd be like, hey, how are you? And they just like, what you looking at? Like, oh, my bad. Never mind.
1: Well, we have those values where they're kind of generational, right?
0: Mm-hmm.
1: So, like, we had this industrialization here in Milwaukee, and then all of a sudden, like, we had these grandparents or parents who went to work.
0: Yeah.
1: They woke up, they went to work, came home, kissed you, you know, had dinner, kissed you again.
0: Yeah.
1: You went to bed.
0: Yeah.
1: And they went to bed. And then they did it all over again. And then we grew up with that pretty much. Right.
0: Yeah.
1: And so that being in the atmosphere, like, I remember being in Miami for that, you know, 4 years. And people would be like, man, why are you just, you know, why are you just so chipper? I'm like, I don't know, I'm chipper. I'm just being me, right?
0: Like, dang, I'm just being kind.
1: Exactly. But that people, you'll find complaints about Miami, right?
0: Mm-hmm.
1: Or people in Miami will say, or in that area will say, like, man, I just don't like how people treat people down here.
0: Yeah.
1: I'm like, just treat people how you want to be treated.
0: Literally. And that's how I was raised. Treat people how you want to be treated. You speak when you enter a room. You know what I mean? Hi, my name's Shannon, blah, blah, blah. Like, you speak to people and stuff like that. I do find on the West Coast, too, like, most recently, like, I've come to the conclusion, when they are nice, they want something.
1: Yeah.
0: You know what I mean? Like, you got the nasty niceness out there where it's like, it's almost like, I'm not talking to you unless you can do something for me.
1: Yeah.
0: I'm not going to be kind to you unless I feel like you fill into this plan that I have. Like, you know what I mean?
1: Right.
0: It's just like, it's odd. Like, a lot of people will not deal with people. It's very much because I get it. The West Coast.

0: us, a lot of people are hustlers, right?
1: Oh, yeah.
0: They're trying to make a name for themselves. They came out there for one reason or the other, especially when you think Vegas or California. Mm-hmm. People ain't coming out there unless they already like millionaires just to, you know, dilly-dally.
1: Mm-hmm.
0: They out there because they want to be an actor. I want to be an artist. I want to be this. I have dreams of being this. And then when you go to Vegas, they want to be some other things. But, you know, they want to be something, yeah, all right? But everybody wants something.
1: What is that? What do they want to be?
0: You know? The industry of dancers, nighttime ballerinas,
1: okay. Yeah, yeah.
0: very, very, very.
1: I know they work
0: big
1: till midnight.
0: They work till midnight, all day and night. They hardworking sisters, all right. And then you got like when I was serving at like the Palms, you got people that are like,
1: oh, the Palms, yeah.
0: Yeah, I used to serve there. You got some people sitting at the bar all night, and I'm like, she ain't really drinking.
1: Yeah.
0: She keep disappearing with the means.
1: Mm.
0: Wonder what she does for a living.
1: Mm.
0: So, you know, you got a lot of industry workers there that are in a specific industry, right?
1: Yeah.
0: And like I say, even then, those people want something from you. Who do you know? What do you do?
1: Mm.
0: Where are you from? Like, because they want to know what they can get out of you.
1: Right.
0: Even like the men out there, like you have to be careful because people want something like,
1: yeah.
0: Like I said, like the West Coast, it's not all like that, but it is kind of harder, especially as you are an adult to find like people that are looking for like actual like relationships to where it's like, we're friends, we're cool. Like we got each other back. We're building this community.
1: Mm-hmm.
0: It's hard to find that.
1: Are you staying off the strip or are you like near in the community area?
0: I live in Henderson. I was like,
1: okay, you're in Henderson.
0: Yeah. Yeah. Okay. I'm not staying on that strip.
1: Right.
0: And one thing about me is like I said, like I like balance.
1: Mm-hmm.
0: I like to be able to like go out and party and have a good time.
1: Yeah.
0: Be out till 10 a.m.
1: Right.
0: All right. I can do it. But when I leave, I want to be done. Like I also didn't want to be so accessible either because Vegas is one of those places, and this is one of the selling points for me as well because I didn't have any family or friends anywhere else.
1: Mm-hmm.
0: And I was like, you know what? Vegas is one of those places people visit. Mm-hmm. Every weekend, somebody that follows me or a friend or a family member is like, I'm here. What you doing? And I'm like, oh, I live 20 minutes away.
1: My gerbil needs to be fed.
0: Like, and on that you know note- what I mean? Like,
1: but on that note, we're going to come back with maybe Shannon. Let's pay these bills.
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0: make sure you call in. 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
1: Yeah.
0: And her name is Maybe Shannon.
1: Maybe.
0: And we need to hear from you, the listener, at this number. Call us at this number. 833-212-1017. 833-212-1017. Or hit us up on the chat. Let me open up these. I definitely want to hear from y'all. Shannon.
1: What's up?
0: So you're in Vegas.
1: I'm in Vegas.
0: And you kicking it here in Milwaukee.
1: Love Milwaukee, of course. Yes.
0: What do you prefer? Which place?
1: I feel like Milwaukee because it's home and I have all this family, all these friends here.
0: Mm-hmm.
1: I'm constantly go.
0: Mm-hmm.
1: So in Vegas, where, like I said, I probably built a real relationship with one or two people.
0: Mm-hmm.
1: I have a lot of time to focus on what I want to do and stuff like that. And people aren't as I'm not as accessible. Right.
0: Yeah.
1: So I think that balance between me coming back and forth mm-hmm. has really given me some type of peace because, like I said, I like to turn up. I like to be involved with the community. I like to do my thing. Mm-hmm. But then I also like that alone time. And I think being in Vegas gives me that reset time. Yeah. Right. And I only focus on working and things that matter to me and stuff like that.
0: Mm-hmm.
1: But when I come here, I'm let's do it. Let's go out. Let's shake some hands and make some friends. You
0: yes,
1: know?
0: Yes, yes.
1: I think I can't really say which I like more. What I'm more comfortable with, obviously, is Milwaukee
0: mm-hmm.
1: because I know the people. And I just was talking about that before we came back from break
0: mm-hmm.
1: that they have a nasty, nice thing in
0: yeah.
1: Vegas where they'll be
0: oh,
1: nice.
0: Yeah. That's
1: but
0: true.
1: They want something. And I'm not mm-hmm. good at deciphering that. I'm we best friends, girl. And then mm-hmm. I'm oh, you was using me? Ah, now I got to show you this Milwaukee come out. You know what I mean?
0: Yeah.
1: I don't like that. In Milwaukee, you do get people that are fake with you. But most of the time, they kind of real with their fakeness. They mm-hmm. I don't mess with you for whatever reason. They'll right. be honest.
0: Yeah.
1: It hurts, but you don't have to read between the lines and go through somebody being extra nice and over the top and doing under behind your back stuff or you know what I mean?
0: Right.
1: It's not that it's a whole different way to navigate that type of meme.
0: Mm.
1: You got to do the corporate stuff.
0: Yeah.
1: You know what I mean?
0: Yeah. So are you happy?
1: I am. I'm happy with where I'm at right now, I think. You know what I mean? I'm doing all the things that I love.
0: Mm-hmm.
1: You know what I mean? It's all almost coming together in real time right now.
0: Mm-hmm.
1: I think being on the radio, this is fulfilling in a way that I think podcasting is fulfilling, but the radio where you feel like you have more reach, you have more, more new listeners, you know what I mean? You're engaging with new people,
0: yeah.
1: right? I like to learn about new people, even the people that are who are these people?
0: Yeah.
1: Tell us what you're thinking.
0: Right.
1: I like that. I don't want to be in a, what is it called? An echo chamber where I'm just mm-hmm. only hearing good feedback, where I'm mm-hmm. only hearing one point of view.
0: Mm-hmm.
1: I like to meet new people. So I feel I'm even tapping into a new, what is it, sector?
0: Sector. Yeah. Yeah. Right.
1: I'm tapping into a new sector right. of Milwaukee yep. that I've never seen. I was telling you earlier, being in this Third Street Market Hall earlier, I'm man, this is a part of Milwaukee that I didn't really pay much attention to in mm-hmm. this hall. I've been downtown. I've been here a few times, but spending more time in here, I'm just man, this is beautiful. You got the kids out there having lunch, making TikToks or whatever they doing right outside our window. And it's mm-hmm. just I don't know, opening my eyes to new stuff. So I'm happy because I'm learning more. I'm doing more. I'm doing new things, even though some change is uncomfortable. Mm-hmm. It's a good uncomfortable.
0: So people see and hear the happy side of you.
1: Uh-huh.
0: But
1: yeah.
0: You've had ebbs and flows in your life.
1: Yeah. Oh, yeah. We've had some rough times.
0: Yeah.
1: Yeah.
0: What,

0: So what was you had the highs and the lows.
1: Mm-hmm.
0: What how did you come back from the low? What was the low?
1: Oh man, like I think we have a very unique family dynamic, right? Like, yeah. Well, I do for sure. And
0: Without exposing everybody,
1: but I don't mind talking
0: Uncle
1: about
0: Charles.
1: Some of it. Right, right. Yeah. You have Uncle Charles.
0: I got Uncle Charles too.
1: Everybody got an Uncle Charles. You do too. Everybody got an Uncle Charles. Charles is an uncle name. Yeah. Somebody, do they still name babies Charles?
0: Nah.
1: They got to name some babies Charles. We ain't going to have no
0: 70s.
1: Uncles.
0: That's 70s.
1: Ain't going to be no uncles. Yeah. No, I'm just, let me stop. But look, we're trying to talk about down times and I'm over here laughing. But that's a good point of what gets me through. Like, I stay positive.
0: Yeah.
1: Like, when I'm going through dark stuff, like, I cannot, like, handle negative. Like, mm-hmm. I'm already, like, trying to navigate certain things mm-hmm. and I can't let more in. Mm-hmm. I'm one of those people that I'm always fixing things for other people, like family, friends. Like, if you are in my circle, you got a problem, we don't figure it out. Like, yeah. I'm a fixer. I'm a, like, problem solver. I'm not one to like sit and like dwell in like the sad stuff and we gonna be in this echo chamber of depressing and sad negativity. Mm-hmm. We gonna figure this out. Like we gonna get out of this.
0: Right.
1: But if you're one of those people that like enjoy being in that turmoil, I can't do too much with you. Like I'll give you a chance, but then you'll see me like kind of drift away from you.
0: Yeah.
1: Because it'll be months in and we still trying to figure it out and every solution I have, you got a negative reaction to it. It's like, okay, you like this, and I'm gonna leave you there.
0: That's the thing with like people who are, you know, I guess quote unquote ADHD, right?
1: Yeah, neurodivergent.
0: So, yeah, mm-hmm. neurodivergent. But mm-hmm. here's the neurodivergency in mm-hmm. terms of the ADHD,
1: yeah.
0: Is a defense mechanism. It's a generational and historical like DNA based defense mechanism based around how we had to kind of defend ourselves in the wild, you know, mm-hmm. like in order for us to do something, we had to get up, hunt, and somebody else had to gather.
1: Yeah. Right?
0: But somebody had to hunt and somebody had to gather. Mm-hmm. It was like work from the moment the rooster roosted. But you know what? Like it's not a bad thing.
1: No, yeah. And I genuinely feel like that's actually what keeps me going and happy because I can't, like, if I'm around somebody that's constantly like, oh, my life is bad today, I'm like, dang, are you okay? Like, it's like, because I know for myself, okay? Like, I've had a rough upbringing. I've had rough times. Like, nobody is born and raised on the north side of Milwaukee and coming out unscathed, right? Like, you've seen things, you've heard things, you're constantly around people that have gone through things that, like, mm-hmm. you couldn't even imagine. Like, mm-hmm. my sister, for instance, like, she was kidnapped when I was born. I was probably, like, one. Mm-hmm. She was kidnapped and sex trafficked for, like, years. Yeah. Like, she was gone from, like, 14 to 17. But, like, when she did come back, obviously, she wasn't herself anymore. Like, so she battled addiction my whole life, like when I was little. So we would go to the hospital and like, oh, say bye to your sister, this might be the last time, like mm-hmm. and that happened like until she actually did pass away. And when she did pass away, I was like, mm-hmm. nah, she gonna pull through this one.
0: Yeah.
1: And like, yeah, so like we I feel like even as a family, even with her, like as much as she had been through, whenever I would see her, she'd be in high spirits.
0: Mm-hmm.
1: Like that's just who we were as a family. Like we were always like, everything gonna be okay. Well, let's find a solution. Like, I call her about something. She's like, who you need me to beat up, sis? I'm like, hold on.
0: Hold on.
1: How's your day? we don't need no problem solved today.
0: Hey, when they voice change, it's a problem.
1: Yeah.
0: Hold on, sis. What'd she call you? Did she give you a nickname?
1: Nah, she called me sis. She used to swear up and down. She was funny, though, because my dad is mixed, right?
0: Yeah.
1: And she used to be like, yeah, that's my white sister. I'm like, first and foremost, but my dad was born in the 50s. So look, a little more lore.
0: Yeah.
1: He was born in the 50s. So he was adopted to a black family on Clark. He never met like any of his white family. And

0: and like we've been through some things, but like I said, it's just, I think for the most part, the people in my family, we are problem solvers. Like, what's the problem? Let's figure it out. Let's move on. Like, let's laugh about it. Let's, like, there's dark humor in a lot of things.
1: What's your favorite part of Milwaukee? Like, ooh, like, what's your, yeah, what's your favorite part of being in Milwaukee?
0: Being in Milwaukee, I think the diversity, even though it's segregated,
1: yeah,
0: there's so much opportunity to move around. And you know, you do know where you're at when you're in Milwaukee, and that's the difference, right? Like, if I'm on the West Coast, like, I don't know, like, oh, I'm on the North Side. I'm on the South Side. Mm. You don't know that. But, like, even though it's segregated here, like, I can go get into some good ratchet fun.
1: Mm-hmm.
0: I can go by the lake and paddle. You know what I mean? Like, I can find a trail and walk it. You know what I mean? Like, I can go on the South Side and feel like I'm in a whole nother world. Like, I enjoy that. You know what I mean? Like I said, like, I'm one of those people that I want to be in everybody's business. You know what I'm saying? I want to know what y'all doing over there.
1: Yeah.
0: You know what I mean? And not in a messy way, but more in a curiosity type of.
1: And the crazy part is in Milwaukee, like, we come out and we celebrate in the summertime.
0: We know how to party. Everybody. Everybody. We know for our festivals.
1: Yeah.
0: So it's like,
1: and
0: man.
1: We throw many festivals on
0: everything.
1: The blocks.
0: We gonna festivity anything.
1: For 3 months straight.
0: We got a troop festival. Everybody come on.
1: I'm surprised Milwaukee isn't as bikeable as it should be.
0: Yeah.
1: Because, man, you can get on your bike and go up and down the blocks.
0: Yep.
1: And you'll find a block party. On a weekday.
0: What a Center Street Festival. Everything
1: yes.
0: got a festival.
1: Yes.
0: Like, we gonna do a festival.
1: Yeah.
0: That's one thing we gonna do.
1: They got a backyard fest. I'm like, who does a backyard fest?
0: We celebrating stuff that ain't got nothing to do with us.
1: Hot
0: but
1: sauce fest.
0: I wanna be there. All right? Strawberry Festival.
1: Strawberry, yes.
0: Greek Fest.
1: Yes.
0: Afro Fest. I'm
1: chocolate
0: on my way.
1: Festival.
0: Listen, we gonna festivize.
1: You know, Chocolate Fest ain't even got that many black people.
0: Really? Yeah, we gonna exactly. pull up.
1: We pulling up. Yeah.
0: We gonna bring our own speaker, too.
1: Yeah, exactly. A Bose. Yo, that's crazy. So yeah. Tell me, what's your favorite restaurant?
0: Ooh, my favorite restaurant.
1: Here in Milwaukee. Be careful.
0: You know what?
1: Careful.
0: You know what's funny? What
1: right
0: I've been
1: something on this one.
0: Since being on the West Coast,
1: yeah.
0: I miss the stuff that I feel like most people would not like think to miss. Mm. Like Cousins. We don't got that on the West Coast.
1: Yeah.
0: We ain't got
1: true.
0: No JJ's.
1: Yeah.
0: Man, even Upper Yard, that's my spot right there.
1: Hey, look. Tell Oliver to call in.
0: Ollie.
1: Both of them.
0: Ollie,
1: tell them to
0: Pop,
1: call in.
0: Giving them nicknames to get them to call,
1: look,
0: please.
1: 833-212-1017. 833-212-1017. 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We are interviewing Maybe Shannon.
0: Yep.
1: We're going to pay these bills. Come right back.
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0: 1-800-833-212-1017. Call in and let us know what you think about the show. Let us know what you think about the show. We got Shannon in the studio.
1: Yeah, we in here.
0: Are you ready?
1: I'm ready.
0: Let's get it. Listen, I'm having so much fun interviewing you, man, because, you know, I'm learning so much about you.
1: Yeah, thank you.
0: All right, so do people dream enough here in Milwaukee?
1: Man, I think we dream enough, but we don't dream big enough.
0: Yeah.
1: That's what it is. I feel like a lot of us coming from Milwaukee, and like I had to push myself to move out of the state, right? Mm-hmm. I think we almost underestimate ourselves. Like, Milwaukee people are very talented. Mm-hmm. We do our own thing. I feel like we've been pushed out from a lot of people and underestimated so much that we know how to create our own buzz. We know how to create our own thing. We've got so many talented artists, mm-hmm. and we got so many people that are coming up with like their own thing. Like we really know how to build something out of nothing, right? Mm-hmm. So I think we dream, but then we stop. We get scared because like we haven't seen enough, right? Like,
0: right.
1: And there are people that are looking out for us. There are people that shout us out. There are people that move away and show us, yo, this is possible,
0: right.
1: But we don't see it enough, right? Like, mm-hmm. and I do think a lot of us, like, because of it being segregated, mm-hmm. sometimes we have the tendency to stay where we are and be afraid to step out and be like, I'm going to the South Side. Mm-hmm. I'm going to Brookfield. Mm-hmm. You know what I'm saying? Like, mm-hmm. forget the stairs, forget the comments. I'm going there. Y'all gonna hear me. Y'all gonna see me. Yep. We gonna get along or we ain't. Mm-hmm. You know what I'm saying? Like, so I do think we dream, but we don't dream big enough. Like, we are bold people, but, like, when faced with, like, things that are new and different,

0: I think sometimes we take a step back and we're like, oh, I don't know. Let me go back to the hood that I know.
1: Yeah.
0: Let me go back to the struggle I know. No, I'll go find a new struggle. Mm. Do some new things. Like, for me, I don't even, like, people be surprised, but I don't watch certain stuff that, like, almost, like, reminds me of real life situations that I've seen play out.
1: Yeah.
0: I don't watch, like, the hood classic movies. I don't watch, like, Euphoria when you're dealing with, like, drug overdose. You're dealing with this and that. Mm-hmm. And it's because, like, I've seen this play out before.
1: Yeah.
0: Like, I want to dream more. Like, let me read a book. Let me read a book that about something that these people are doing this.
1: Mm-hmm.
0: Let me go on TikTok and go down that rabbit hole of, like, yesterday I was on bamboo plant TikTok. Mm-hmm. I didn't know they were invasive. No bamboos were invasive.
1: Oh, yes. Yeah.
0: Like, they will take over somebody's house.
1: Listen, my cousin, who's here now, he's a computer scientist, man. This dude, in the back of his house, he planted bamboo, and, like, he planted them just in the back of his house.
0: Yeah.
1: But he lives in Jersey. Now they down the block in the back of everybody else's house.
0: And people probably pissed off.
1: Oh, man.
0: Like,
1: he had to talk to him.
0: Yeah, I bet. Mm-hmm. Like, it will literally grow inside of your house. There was a form of torture back in the day where, like, because they grow so quickly.
1: Yeah.
0: It, like, they would lay people on top, and if they show strong, they'd grow right through their body. Isn't that crazy? Y'all look that up. Like, what? I just go through a lot of, like I said, I like to learn things.
1: You got random facts.
0: I got random facts. A whole lot of them.
1: Oh, that's cold.
0: That's what I do, though. Like,
1: I thought you were about to say they used to whoop people.
0: No, they probably do. They strong.
1: They did. My father witnessed some.
0: Oh, my God.
1: my father witnessed somebody getting whooped with a bamboo.
0: Yo.
1: Listen, I wish I could just do it. Oh, snap, Zach. Dang. Listen, he said the dude, he said somebody was getting, like, you just flogged.
0: Yeah.
1: And so he witnessed somebody, he witnessed that it was this big old guy.
0: Yeah.
1: He had he laid the bamboo in water. And the water, you know, it makes the bamboo real pliable, right? So he takes the bamboo out, and he, like, is performing for the crowd. So he's doing, like, all of these, you know, like, Indian dance, desi moves.
0: Right.
1: Like, he's like, bang. And he's like, the guy is whipping this guy, kid, whatever, man. And the crowd is going, yeah.
0: No. Man, bamboo is crazy.
1: Yes.
0: They say if you, like, and it makes people so angry, because if you cut it down, within a day, it'll be a foot tall. Like, it grows really quickly.
1: Yes.
0: It's super strong. It's super invasive. Like you say, you grow in one spot, it just pop up throughout your yard everywhere where you didn't want it to be.
1: And it's edible.
0: But you could do so much with bamboo. But, like I didn't know it was one of those, like, you will never get it to stop growing. Like,
1: no.
0: You can't really, like, contain it either.
1: It doesn't just grow up. It grows down.
0: Yeah. It's down, around, all that. Like, it's crazy. Like, I saw, like, what started that was, like, I saw a TikTok where this lady was, like, showing that it has start growing in her walls at her house.
1: Mm.
0: Like, oh my goodness, like, it will take over your house.
1: Yes, I was in,
0: be so mad.
1: My boy owns a park with, this is going to be funny. My boy owns a park with Sade's ex.
0: Smooth operator.
1: That's right.
0: Oh, yeah. Okay, girl.
1: In a part of on an island. I'm not going to say, y'all can guess.
0: Oh.
1: So, but I went to the park, and, man, it had nothing but bamboo in this park. And
0: bamboo,
1: like,
0: forest.
1: Bamboo was everywhere. It was crazy. It was so tall. I couldn't believe it. But they had the worst, like, invasion of spiders.
0: Oh, my goodness.
1: And the spiders were so huge. They were like, right?
0: Nah.
1: That's my random fact.
0: Nah, I can't. So I thought bamboo was just friendly, and it was just, like, a cute thing that happens. And then I ran into a story where this kid said, like, when he was little, he found out that it was invasive, and he, like, planted it in, like, a bunch of his neighbor's yards, and he came back, like, 4 years later after they moved, and he was like, the whole neighborhood, like, it seemed like they got it under control, but a lot of bamboo was growing. I was like, yo,
1: that's crazy.
0: Like, he said, and I guess that's illegal too. He was like, I know what I did was illegal, but it's past, like, the, you know, time frame.
1: So, he told himself. So what gives you hope about Milwaukee?
0: What gives me hope? Yeah. Man, I think I'm hopeful because people are so talented, and we are also, like, we're leading our own, like, wave. You know what I mean? Like, we're taking the internet, and we're doing something with it now. Like, you got so many people going viral.
1: Yeah.
0: Even when I'm, like, in Vegas, like, and they're like, Milwaukee? Who's from Milwaukee? I can name Big Frank. I can name Steve the Stoner. I can name Chicken P.
1: Yeah.
0: And they're like, really? Yeah. Like, that's Milwaukee? I was like, yeah. Like, That's where they from. Like, we all from the same place. So it's like, even Maya P, you know what I mean? Like, Milwaukee is really, like, taking that there. I feel like we're taking our future into our own hands.
1: Yeah.
0: Like, you know what I mean?

0: And like, because we are overlooked sometimes, like Black Milwaukee
1: specifically. We are. We are.
0: Yeah. And people don't really want to invest in us. People don't really like, I feel like a lot of people don't see the vision or they want us to fit in a certain mold. Mm-hmm. But with the internet and with streaming, like, people are really taking off and they're doing their own thing. And even, I feel like even some of us that get up and move away,
1: right,
0: we're making a way for more Milwaukee people, because you can't, most of my followers that aren't from Milwaukee that are from Vegas or whatever,
1: yeah,
0: like when I have those conversations of people questioning like if I'm from Milwaukee or like who is this blah, blah, blah, like whatever, they like, I know y'all lying. Every time she posts, she's talking about Milwaukee. She's talking about Milwaukee stuff. She sound like she's from Milwaukee. They like, man, if you don't know she from Milwaukee, you ain't followed her long. You right. know what I mean? Because like, we wear Milwaukee on our back. Like, I think it's something to be proud of. Like, Milwaukee is dope. Like, I was looking at the wall the other day at City Social, and like, they have like all these shows that like were based in Milwaukee. Like, yeah. What is it? The show when the two ladies were in the factory. It's an old show. My parents used to watch it. You know what I'm talking about?
1: Laverne and Shirley. Yeah.
0: And then
1: yeah.
0: you got the Fonz, Happy Days that was based. I was like, man, we need some Black shows coming out of Milwaukee. Like, because we got some shows that are based out of Milwaukee, and you'd be like, that's the Milwaukee they was from in that show.
1: Mm-hmm.
0: But like, we don't have a lot of shows for us. Like, it would be dope to have like a sitcom or something like that from based in Milwaukee.
1: That's true.
0: I think that'd be dope. But yeah, like, we got a lot of people like that don't realize what they're watching is products of Milwaukee.
1: So this is the part, I know we wind it down. I want to keep you on so bad, man. But I know we got LaNisha Martin coming up, man.
0: Yeah, yeah.
1: I want people to call in. If you are not called in, if you just listening, please hit us up on the chat or call us 833-212-1017, 833-212-1017. It's Wednesday. We're winning. Like, we got all queens on today. So, Shannon, this is the rapid fire.
0: Oh, shoot.
1: You ready? It's the rapid fire segment.
0: Mm-hmm.
1: Okay. Coffee or tea?
0: Coffee. It give me more energy. And that barely even worked. The palpitations is what keeps me going.
1: DMX or Jay-Z?
0: Ooh, Jay-Z.
1: Dang.
0: Yeah.
1: Hyperbaric chamber or massage?
0: Massage.
1: Gym or meditation?
0: Ooh. Gym, because meditation kind of hard for my brain. I be trying, but I linger off. I'll be like, I can't stop thinking.
1: Introvert or extrovert?
0: Man, I feel like I'm more of an introvert.
1: Mm.
0: Oddly enough, I think I'm more of an introvert.
1: Okay. City life or nature?
0: Man, I love the city life, but I like my balance so much. These are hard for me because like, I love my city life. Like I said, like, I can go to the city, but yeah. I want the city close to me. But at night when I wind down, I want to be in quiet.
1: Last one.
0: Okay.
1: Your mama or your grandmama?
0: Ooh, because my mama might be listening. My mama. my grandma would be like, well, I'm the reason you're here. I love her too. But my mommy, because she listening. Love you, mama.
1: Hey, thank you. Thank you, baby Shannon. I really appreciate you, man. Like, having this ability to express your desires and your beliefs and your love for your city and for yourself is one of the most fabulous things a person can do in this in their life.
0: For sure.
1: And, you know, you have done a fabulous job of expressing that, especially at this age of yours. We're never going to share her age, but I definitely know how old she is. So, hey, look, we're going to come back with LaNisha Martin, and I'm going to tell you so much about LaNisha Martin. I want to, because I know her.
0: Yeah.
1: However, we're going to learn about Miss LaNisha Martin. Let's pay these bills. 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Let's go.
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